0: Go. Third period. Gotch steps on at his own zone as the Flames dumped it in. Gotch got to it first ahead of Donovan. Bend it around the boards, and Rathje clears out to Harvey. Harvey, a spinorama move. Lead for Gotch. Breaks down the right. Gets knocked down there by Olivozcheck. And so the Flames do take over and clear to center, but Brad Stewart is able to stop it for the Sharks. 14 and a half to go in the third. Stewart dumped it in deep. Gotch in forechecking. Tries to bat the puck down. Winds up out of play as he missed it. And after the whistle, a little pushing and shoving between Simon and Primo. And that'll get the blood pressure up a little bit as now Harvey and Ferentz having a few words, but everybody is stepping in between those guys. Now Commodore steps over to have a couple of extra sessions of tete-a-tete with Todd Harvey, but the linesmen step away.
1: I always wonder, like, to record some of those conversations, huh? What do you possibly say to the guys? You know, okay, keep your head up. Watch what you do next time. I'll get you the next time. But listen, one thing the Sharks had to do there, just about 6 minutes into the second period, a little bit too much going on in to the left of us. That's in the Shark zone. Like we said, the Flames are dumping it in and going in hard. And that's what the Sharks got to repeat. Go do that to the Flames. Dump it in and get your forecheckers in there and start playing this game a little bit more here in the Flames end of the rink.
0: Sharks 1, Flames nothing. Face off right side of Kiprusoff. Richie gets the draw loose to the near boards, but nice check by Leopold. Knocked Thornton off the puck. Flames skated out from right to left. Simon at the near boards flips a soft one down the ice. Stewart gives chase with Yell. Stewart got to it first, walked behind his net, wound it around. Thornton tips to Richie, and Richie carries to center, and Richie is able to shoot one in. Chichu in forechecking, grabs the puck, slips one to Richie, back behind the goal line. He's checked immediately by Stefan Yell, but Mike Richie worked it free. Now Monador and Thornton are fighting for it in the right wing corner. Chichu picked up the puck trailing the play, gives to Richie behind the net, and there's Yell again to apply the check. And Richie continues to hang on to it. Now he falls down with Yell on top of him. And Regier pushing Chichu a bit. Chichu was reaching underneath the players to try to get the puck free and work it loose. And Regier stepped in and gave him a shot. Now Thornton steps in a little bit. Sticks are up. Chichu has lost his helmet on the far side of the ice, along with Jerome Iginla. And they are having words. And the linesmen are breaking everybody up.
1: You know, the thing is here, you were going to get pushing and shoving, and you certainly don't want to take any kind of penalties here, but that's the kind of a shift that the Sharks need right there. You know, that line of Richie and Thornton and Jonathan Chichu, they're very strong down low, and that's what you need. You get a team, a line that goes out there for 30, 40 seconds and keeps that pressure off things that are going in your zone and work down. Robert McGeer was on the ice. He had to work hard to get up against Chichu, and you work those kind of plays like that, that just takes some pressure off what's going on in your zone, and that's what the Sharks need. That line does it, now it has to get contagious, and the other guy's got to carry it on. The Sharks leading 1-0, just under 14 minutes left here in the third. Let's step out. We'll be back after this on the San Jose Sharks Radio Network.
0: Sharks 1, Flames nothing. Scott Thornton has taken a penalty here in the third. We'll get to that in a moment, but here comes Calgary on the attack. They're on the power play. Well, maybe no, they're not. There's dual penalties. Chris Simon is in the box, 2 for Calgary, so it's 4-on-4. Here come the Flames. Shot toward the net now taken by Monador. High and wide of a net. There's a lot of room on the ice for the Sharks to skate. 1-0 San Jose. Domfus, lead pass on the left. Marshall, a booming blast. That's a stick save from 40 feet out by Mika Kiprusoff. 4-on-4 for another minute, 22. In the neutral territory, Rathje checks it away from Regier. Marto circling, grabs the puck, skates it down the ice, and kind of inexplicably, he moved into traffic. He could have skated away from that, but he tried to go right through traffic, and a combination of Regier and the defensive winger on the play, Sean Donovan, checked it aside. Here's Conroy to center ice, moving to the Sharks line, 1-on-2, loses on the stick check to Kyle McLaren, picked up by Primo in the Sharks zone on the rebound, and Primo's rink-wide toss is tipped aside by Wariner, but the Flames get called on the offside, breaking at the Sharks line, with 7 minutes and 28 seconds gone by in the third, 49 seconds to go in a 4-on-4 situation. The Sharks are still leading this game 1-0.
1: Yeah, those penalties coming from that last shift by the Richie line when we had that scrum when Chichu and Iginla kind of pushed at each other a little bit. Chris Simon, certainly one of the physical guys for the Calgary Flames. Scott Thornton on the ice, they went at it a little bit. No punches thrown, but they did enough damage that warranted 2-minute penalties each for roughing.
0: Those came at 6 minutes 16 seconds of this third period. They have 38 seconds remaining on them. Four-on-four hockey here with the Sharks up one zip. Curtis Brown to center. Flicks one in off the end board. And scooping it up, goaltender Mika Kiprusoff taking no chances with Alan McCauley nearby to the right wing side of the Calgary goal.
1: Well, you talked just earlier about Patrick Marleau going into traffic. I'm certain that when the Calgary Flames look at the Sharks, they know what Patrick Marleau can do. You want him to go to the inside. That's doing the, you know, you kind of give him the angle that we can't go outside, keep him inside. That's what you got to do with Patrick Marleau when you're defending him.
0: That's exactly what the Flames said this morning when talking about Marleau, and so far they've managed to do it. Marleau has no goals and no assists in his last five games. 11:59 to go in the third. Here comes Iginla. Long shot, stick save made by Nabokov. Sharks still up 1-0 here in the third. Brown fighting for it, but in deep. Warriner steals the puck. Knocked down his man. Now an angle shot by Warriner as he carried from the corner out to the side of the net. Nabokov makes the stop and is able to hang on. This kid, Red Warriner, has done a great job.
1: But Curtis Brown cannot afford himself to get knocked off the puck like that. I know there might be a little bit of a size situation there, but Red Warriner just came in and just completely knocked. You know, he's 6'2", 215, Red Warriner. And I guess Curtis Brown is probably a little under 200, so he's probably giving away about 15, 20 pounds. But still, Warner just came in and just knocked him off the puck, took the puck, and just drove towards the net. Curtis Brown's got to be a lot stronger on a situation like that.
0: Ricci wins the faceoff, and it's loose back behind the Sharks' net. Davison banks it around a forecheck of Clark. Jonathan Chichu's got the puck for the Sharks. He will barely clear it out to center, but Calgary's got puck possession. Commodore hit at center by Ricci. Ricci knocked down by Commodore, but Commodore trying to dump it ahead, gave it away to Rapchi. Now Davison takes and gives to Chichu on the right. Chichu circles at center and backhands one in. 1-0 Sharks, 11:15 left in the third. Davison kept it in on the point. It goes to the left wing, back toward Ricci, couldn't get it. Kept in by Rapchi on the right point, but he flipped it off the glass and into the seats. That was deflected by Chris Clark of Calgary, so the faceoff will be just inside the Flame zone.
1: This line has been good for the Sharks, especially in the third period. This is the kind of hockey that they want. Close checking, battling.
0: Rebound kept in by Regier. Pressure on from Calgary again here as Rapchi is checking Stefan Yell in the far corner. Yell and Iginla up front for the Flames as they'll try to get control, but Rapchi, great job, poked it ahead, and Marleau, without a helmet, clears it down the ice. Marleau uses the speed to make the move and tip it by Matador. Now Marleau will step off with 2:22 left on the clock in the third. The game is on the line right now. Sharks 1, Flames nothing. Koroljuk and Primo step out in the 4-on-4 with Hannon on defense along with Marshall. Hannon banks it off the left boards. Calgary has possession at center. 2:07 left in the third. 59 seconds remaining in a 4-on-4 situation. Oh, two Sharks ran into each other. Here come the Flames. Shot by Warriner right on. Save Nabokov. Donovan, the rebound, loses on a great stick check by Jason Marshall. And here's a headman feed. Breakaway. Koroljuk cuts in. Fakes. Shoots. Score! Alexander Koroljuk on a breakaway. Deeks the puck around Kiprusoff and puts it past him. 1:50 left in the third. The Sharks are on top. 2-0.
1: Huge, absolutely huge, as the Calgary Flames were coming down, and they're going to shoot everything they can with 1:50 left in regulation, and Koroljuk was wide open. Good defensive play by the Sharks to break things up in the neutral zone, and Koroljuk was kind of collided with his teammate back there, Wayne Primo, and he was the late guy in. Great save by Evgeny Nabokov. Koroljuk coming back, and then Primo just got him the puck. Koroljuk one-on-one from the center ice area, goes, fakes the shot, goes to his backhand, puts it past Mika Kiprusoff, and the Sharks have gone to a 2-0 lead with 1:50 here left in this third period.
0: That is a gigantic goal in the Sharks' hopes to reach the Stanley Cup Final. They're down 2-0, but they're up in this game 2-0. And it happens with 1:50 remaining in the game.
1: You know, Dan, the funny thing is, as I said, Primo and Korla collided in the neutral zone, and the Flames had possession of the puck, got in, and they got the shot on goal. I'm not quite sure who the defenseman was back there, but the puck was chipped along the boards, and Koroljuk was just standing, basically made the turn, was heading the other way, and Primo spotted him as the Flames were caught up the ice on that offensive play that was halted, and Koroljuk was just got the puck at the red line. He was home free, went in, faked the shot, went to the backhand, upstairs over Mika Kiprusoff to give the Sharks here the 2-0 lead.
0: That's a pressure goal by Alexander Koroljuk. And the faceoff will be at center ice. Sharks are going to watch the Flames win the draw. Leopold backhands one in. Minute 40 remaining in the third. Kiprusoff looks like he's leaving. Has the empty net there. Sharks have possession of the puck. Rafchi clears it out. Again, La loses on the check to McCauley, and the net is empty to our right. Flames down 2-0. Here they come back into the Shark zone with the extra skater on, and oh, McLaren gets drilled by Nieminen. That was pretty close to an elbow to the back of the head, but McCauley grabs the puck and shoots one all the way down. Hit the post! He hit the post into the empty net. Almost a goal for Alan McCauley from 195 feet away.
1: Would have been nice a goal, but the good thing is it hit the post and it wasn't icing on the play.
0: Now there's a scramble for it back in the Shark zone, and the players fall on each other. Ricci in there with Chichu, and Ricci got to Nieminen involved. Nieminen a little shot to Ricci. 108 remaining in the third as the play stops. And we may even have penalties as a result of this. Wow. Nieminen looks like he's on his way to the dressing room.
1: I think it's important for the officials to get things under control. Now just a cheap shot here at the end.
0: Monitor hit Chichu.
1: Yeah, Chichu could have took a pop later. And what Calgary's trying to do, knowing that this game with a minute and eight does not look very good for them, going to send a message to the next game. But there's Ricci and Ville Nieminen. They're going to see a lot of each other before this season's over. Got to stand up. Can't get pushed around. I always say if they push you around on the ice, they're going to beat you on the scoreboard, and the Sharks certainly have stood up to the physical challenges that the Calgary Flames have put front of in this game, pushing, shoving right now, and I guess there's going to be a couple guys going to head into the penalty box. Let's remember that Scott Thornton is still in that penalty box with Chris Clark. They still got 2 seconds, so they'll be out in 2 seconds, and I don't think anybody got any penalties out of all that. I don't see anybody.
0: Well, no,
1: in the penalty box.
0: Nieminen went to the locker room.
1: Oh, and Ricci too?
0: And I think Ricci
1: yeah,
0: did
1: well,
0: too.
1: That's right. They went straight to the locker room. Yeah.
0: So the question is, are they won't put him up on the board because there's still 2 seconds left other penalties.
1: But you know what? I think the Calgary has a power play. Well, they got no power play. They got the goalie out of the net. So 5-on-4 situation. Calgary has the extra man. Kiprusoff is out of the net.
0: Off the draw. Penalties on Thornton and Clark are over. Extra skater on for Calgary. 1 minute remaining in the third period, and the Sharks trying to clear, but Hannon put it up into the seat, so there's another gigantic faceoff coming up inside the San Jose end. But the Sharks, Pete, have a 2-0 lead. That second goal, so important for Alexander Korolyuk at 18:10 of this third period.
1: Yeah, but the faceoff, Hannon trying to chip it out along the boards, is unfortunately got too much, drove it up and high. So now the Sharks are going to send out Patrick Marleau with Domfus and Alexander Korolyuk. They're going to be the guys up front, and it's going to be Rathje and Hannon back on the point with the faceoff inside the Shark zone. It'll be Marleau matched up against Stefan Yelk here on the faceoff. 58 seconds left up on the clock.
0: All right. Marleau will take the draw. The Flames have Iginla, Conroy, Yell, Simon, Regier.
1: Iginla, you mentioned Conroy.
0: I mentioned Iginla, yeah. But who's on the right? Monitor. Those are the 5 attackers for Calgary. Actually, 6 attackers.
1: Here's the deal. Marlowe's got to win the draw. He wins the draw. You throw it along the boards. The left guy, the guy who's on the left side is going to be Alexander Korolyuk. He goes to the boards. And all he does is if he can control it, that's great. If not, just tip it up over the line and
0: get it out.
1: That'll just eat up a good portion of this clock.
0: 58 seconds remaining in the third period. A big faceoff coming up to the right side of Yevgeny Nabokov. Simon having a chat with referee Brad Watson about something. Vinny Domfus interested in the conversation. They get separated. And they're having a slight delay to the drop of the puck here, but it's coming in just a moment.
1: I wonder if there's something to do with the clock or
0: maybe
1: what's going on here. There's still 58 seconds left on the clock. And
0: well, now the referee, Dan Marowelli, is explaining something to Coach Daryl Sutter back on the Calgary bench. And Daryl is arguing about something to Dan Marowelli. I think it might be.
1: I don't know what this could
0: where
1: be.
0: The, where the faceoff is
1: well,
0: dropped
1: no,
0: or what?
1: No, the faceoff is going to
0: be inside.
1: Hannon is the one who flicked it up over the bar. They're
0: going
1: to put somebody in the penalty box, I think.
0: Oh, looks like it.
1: Yep.
0: Looks like they're getting a call here. Chuck Kobosu going in.
1: Yeah, but they still got, so they got to pull one guy off the
0: ice,
1: right?
0: You know why? Because they have to put a man in the box because Nieminen got an extra penalty.
1: He got,
0: that's
1: he got,
0: what happened.
1: He got 4 minutes. That's
0: got
1: right.
0: Four.
1: Nieminen got four.
0: Ricci
1: only got
0: two.
1: So there's we got to put a guy in the box here. You know, see, we are way up here in the way up in the rafters here. In fact, if I could take a big jump here, I could probably touch the roof. So sometimes this communications are a little slow getting up to us up here.
0: Yell against Marleau on the faceoff, and Yell wins the draw. Gets it back to Iginla. He stick handles, knocked down by Korolyuk, but the Sharks can't clear. Regier shoots, blocked by Rapchi, and he deflects it out of the zone. That's a big play. Empty net. Korolyuk gets the puck in front. He waits, he stops, he shoots, he scores! Alexander Korolyuk into the empty net, and he gets absolutely drilled by Jerome McGinley after he scores to put the Sharks in front. 3-0, San Jose with 43 seconds left has got this one in the bag.
1: It's 3-0, but the reason why they're going after Alexander Korolyuk is I think he kind of hot dogged it a little bit. I think that was the reason. Right now, Chris Simon is going toe to toe. Is it with McLaren or with Rafchi? I think it's with Rafchi. Right now, Simon wants a big piece of Mike Rafchi. And they are in the middle of the ice, and Simon is pounding Rafchi right now, and Rafchi's going down. Mike Rafchi's just not a fighter. He's just not a fighter. He's a big guy, but he's not a fighter. And that all resulted, I think, Alexander Korolyuk kind of, you know, had an opportunity to put it in the empty net. He stopped. He got a little fancy on it. That's I think, what the Calgary Flames are thinking at. Hey, well, you know, you had the opportunity, put it in. We don't need any showcasing or showboating here. And that's why they got angry with him, is after Korolyuk put the puck in the net, Iginla, Simon both went after Alexander Korolyuk. And they just gave a couple of whacks across the back. And then Simon, after that, teamed up with Mike Rafchi. Rafchi didn't put up much of a battle, kind of just went down to the ice. And Simon let go after that. But
0: that's
1: the bottom line
0: goal,
1: is, the bottom line is the Sharks are going to win this hockey game, and that is the most important thing right now.
0: 19 minutes, 16 seconds, the time of the goal by Alexander Korolyuk. He has two goals and one assist in this game. That one an empty netter. And Mike Rafchi was just trying to hold Chris Simon. He was wasn't trying to fight him. He was just trying to hold him off, and Simon elected to hit him with a couple of punches, and Rafchi just lost his balance. Nothing really connected.
1: Mike's not a thrower. There are guys like that. There are people that know how to throw them, and some guys don't. I mean, if Rafchi gets an arm, he's so strong.
0: He didn't get pounded
1: or
0: anything.
1: Rafchi is so, let's just, you know, I mean, Rafchi's a big guy. If he stands toe-to-toe and knows how to throw, some people know how to fight, some people don't. Mike Rafchi is not that kind of a guy. Okay? He's a strong guy. He can do everything else, but when you ask him to drop the gloves, that's not his nature. Some people are adapted to that, some aren't. So throw that away. The reason the Calgary Flames were upset is because of the situation with Alexander Korolyuk. A little bit of a hot dog there, I'm going to admit it, that he had a chance to put it in. He stopped, did a little stick handling, then he threw it into the top corner, you know, when he was about 10 feet of the net. So that resulted in the push, the shove, and everything else. There's a coffee cup, a soda cup out there with on the ice right now, so maintenance is going to have to come out and clean this up. And here's the thing, they're discussing all the penalties here, and I'm just trying to figure out where's maintenance down here? The guy's coming up to clean this ice. That's going to take some extra time here. I see three situations on the ice, a soda, a whatever, a coffee thing, in three locations on the ice, and absolutely nobody has come out from the back with their shovel or broom or whatever they do to pick this thing up. So they're not going to start. They're going to certainly straighten this out, and there's going to be some penalties after the Korolyuk goal, but then it's going to take a couple more minutes for them to clear this debris off the ice.
0: Iginla is leaving, and Dan Marorelli with a strong gesture telling him to get off the ice. Yell also looks like, well, maybe he's not headed off, but Iginla is on his way out of here, and we will get the official calls in just a moment from the public address system. Andrew Ferentz, defenseman, was also involved in the melee. Has taken a seat inside the Calgary penalty box.
1: You know, Dan, I have to say this. You know, they got some great fans up here, and you know, they got you know, a couple of calls here in the third period. I'm not going to say that, you know, Korolyuk upended Iginla once. Maybe there should have been a call, but there's been some things that happened down at the other end against the Calgary Flames, and it was a very boisterous, very energetic crowd here, but a very knowledgeable bunch of people here in the Pengrove Saddledome up in Calgary. But to do this, to throw things on the ice, I mean, there's people that are skating around down there, and you know, one of those things hits a guy in the face or something like that, and you know, that could cause some damage. And I don't know, it looks like they're going to play this thing with, I see three splotches there where
0: of soda.
1: Yeah, and well, what they did is they picked up the cups. They picked up the cups, and that's the important thing. And they've let the coffee and the soda, the stains are still on the ice, but they've removed the coffee cups. So that's certainly for safety measures. 43.2 seconds. You wonder what else could happen here. The Sharks are going to win this hockey game. You're wondering if Calgary wants to get something else going.
0: Gelinas in the penalty box, two for Calgary. We're not going to have time for the calls. Off the faceoff, Flames with the puck. Robin Regier shoots one all the way down the ice. Taken there by Davison behind the net. Only 30 seconds remaining in the game. Sharks up 3-0. And right now, all the thought is to get that clock down to zero. 20 seconds left. Todd Harvey with it. Kiprusoff and Gold to our right. Harvey backhands across the blue line into the Flames zone. Calgary shoots one all the way down. That came from the stick of Matador, and Nabokov makes another save. Final 10 seconds are ticking off in this game in Game 3. Rob Davison has the puck behind his own net, and he will just stand there, and he will wait for the clock go to zero. It does. The game is over, and the San Jose Sharks have won it by the score of 3-0. What a clutch victory for the Sharks. And now, Pete, we know why they didn't clean up the cups, because there are more that are getting thrown on the ice. In the meantime, Yevgeny Nabokov is being congratulated by all of his teammates as Nabokov picks up his fourth career playoff shutout and third of this postseason. Well, the final score, the Sharks 3, the Flames nothing. It's a 2-1 Calgary series lead.
1: Yeah, let's take a deep breath. Sharks needed this badly. It would have been a real tough couple of days here before the next game if the Sharks had digged themselves into a 3-0 lead. Came out, played a good, solid first period, and said, hey, we didn't like what happened in the first two games, particularly to Game 2, when you really stuck it to us on the board and physically. Came up, they did the pushing back, got in the face, kept people like Eginley, even though he had some scoring opportunities. Kept that Nielsen line with Donovan and Ville Niemenen off the scoreboard again, and then a couple of breakdowns, breakaway in the third period. Yevgeny Nabokov comes up with a huge save, and then you got people like I think Patrick Marleau had a strong game. Didn't figure in on the scoring, but certainly he was strong. Coming back with Kyle McLaren, who sat out the last game, I had thought he had a gutsy effort, and the goalkeeper again, and perfect on the night. 34 shots towards Yevgeny Nabokov. He was perfect on all of them. So the Sharks show some character here tonight. They come back into the Calgary's building here and shut out the Calgary Flames by a score of 3-0. And now this series, this best of seven Western final, still very much a battle. Calgary still leading it 2-1.
0: We'll be back to Calgary after this on the San Jose Sharks Radio Network.
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0: A big win for the San Jose Sharks in Game 3 of the Western Conference Final. Yevgeny Nabokov makes 34 saves and gets the shutout. And Alexander Korolyuk has 2 goals and 1 assist to lead the Sharks to a 3-0 win over Calgary. I'm Dan Rusinowski along with Pete Stemkowski. It was another successful night on the road for the San Jose Sharks. And the guy who was very important in the first goal that was scored is Rob Davison, who just happens to be our guest right now with Pete.
1: Rob, good effort. I guess the game plan, everything you guys wanted to install in this one came through, so got to be a pretty good feeling down in that locker room right now.
4: Yeah, we're ecstatic right now. We just came out trying to get the jump on them tonight because they've come out hard in the last two games we played them, so we wanted to get the early jump tonight, and I think we did.
1: What was the feeling at the beginning of the game with all the noise in this building?
4: Well, you know, you got to give credit to our fans back in San Jose. I mean, the Calgary fans don't have anything on them. So the noise level, it was great.
1: You're getting an opportunity to get some regular shifts out here. You know, you didn't play much towards the tail end of the season. I mean, how's everything as far as your conditioning concern, your timing and everything like that?
4: It's been pretty good. You know, we have full contact drills and stuff, I mean, in practice, and that's the best we can do. But while you're sitting out, and there's nothing like being in game shape. So the first game, my wind wasn't there. Tonight I felt a lot better.
1: But Yevgeny Nabokov again. You rely on goalkeepers so far. Kiprusoff has been certainly the talk of this series. But boy, Everything they threw at the Nabby tonight, he was absolutely fabulous for you guys.
4: Yeah, Nabby played great as always, and he really stepped it up tonight and came up with some really like huge saves for us tonight. So, always confident in him back there. Let him take the first shot away, and we just tried to clear the rebounds tonight.
1: You know, Rob, one last question. I think the other night when they beat you in San Jose physically, not only beat you on the scoreboard, but physically they pushed you around a little bit. I think standing up to this team physically and as you did in this game, I think that had to be an important feature for you guys tonight.
4: Yeah, you know, they're a hardworking team, and they come at you physically, and we want to match their checking style, but we also want to stay within our system and play our speed game.
1: Rob, good game. Congratulations.
4: Thank you very much.
1: Hey, Rob Davidson's our guest. Strong game for the young defenseman of the San Jose Sharks. The Sharks come back strong. Very impressive tonight as they shut out the Calgary Flames. The final score, the Sharks 3, the Calgary Flames nothing. Sharks Extra from Calgary will continue right after these words on the San Jose Sharks Radio Network.
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0: I'm Dan Rusinowski along with Pete Stemkowski back in Calgary. We're in front of a very hostile crowd. The San Jose Sharks put together an outstanding effort under pressure. They got a shutout win for Yevgeny Dabrakov 3-0 and now trail this series 2-1 with Game 4 coming up on Sunday here at the Saddle Dome. Our final summary of tonight's action is brought to you by the Shane Company. Now you have a friend in the ruby business. In the first period, Calgary outshot the Sharks 10-8, but there was no scoring, and Yevgeny Nabokov made a couple of pretty strong saves on the other side of the ice as well. Jonathan Chichu, Scott Thornton, and Mike Ricci had a chance, but hit the post early in the first period, and so the result of that was absolute perfection for the goaltenders after 20 minutes of action. In the second period, Calgary outshot the Sharks 11-7, but Vinny Domfus would put San Jose up front 1-0 with this great goal. Here comes Nielsen down the right, crossed the Sharks line, threw it back to the slot. Nieminen was there, but the pass was behind him, and the Sharks will break out. Jumping up to the play, Davison. Long rink wide feed goes to Koroljuk. Has Marlow breaking in, crossing the line. Threw it back to Domfus. Backhand shot. He scores! Vinny Domfus on the drop pass beats Kiprusoff, and the Sharks draw first blood with 31 gone by in the second period. That was just a tremendous goal by Vinny Domfus. Alexander Koroljuk and our Sharks extra guest, Rob Davison, getting the assist. It might have been the best play of the night.
1: Well, you know, Dan, usually I can't count how many times the Calgary Flames have been caught on odd man rushes, but that happened right there. They had some pressure inside the Sharks zone, and they dumped it around. Davidson got the puck and just got it to Korluk, who was on the fly, and he was breaking down. The Flames actually were able to get some people back. Jonathan came back, and instead of looking for a late guy, he decided to come back and play defense. So they actually did have three guys back in that play, but Korluk getting the line, using the speed, got it over the blue line, stopped, and he just got Vinny Domfus was getting into a good position. Vinny got the puck, goes, took a couple of strides, and just let a great backhand shot go that beat Mika Kiprusoff. Vinny Domfus, that's his sixth goal of the playoffs. Koroljuk and Davison drawing the assist. That coming 7:31 of the second period, and that gave the Sharks the 1-0 lead.
0: And then in the third period, it came down to the final couple of minutes, but in a 4-on-4 skating situation at 18-10, Alexander Koroljuk would come up with a gigantic goal.
1: Well, what happened is Primo and Korluk got bumped into each other in the neutral zone, and the Flames were, well, they're looking up under 2 minutes left to go in the game. They figure, well, let's stick everybody up there, and the shot was directed towards the goal, went to the boards where Primo was able to stagger, get back up, and get the boards, and Korluk, who was coming back, just turned to go up through the neutral zone, and here's Koroljuk, and the big goal, Koroljuk scores it late in the third period.
0: 2:07 left in the third, 59 seconds remaining in a 4-on-4 situation. Oh, two Sharks ran into each other. Here come the Flames. Shot by Warriner, right on. Save the walk off. Donovan, the rebound, loses on a great stick check by Jason Marshall. And here's a headman feed. Breakaway. Koroljuk cuts in, fakes, shoots, score! Alexander Koroljuk on a breakaway. Deeks the puck around Kiprusoff and puts it past him. 1:50 left in the third. The Sharks are on top. 2-0. Oh, man, what a play. And the two players that ran into each other were, ironically, Koroljuk and Wayne Primo. Nice check by Jason Marshall after Rhett Warriner got the shot on goal that Nabokov stopped. But the only assist, Primo, on Korolyuk's fourth. Isn't it funny that they ran into each other and both got the points?
1: It's funny you say it was Rhett Warner, because he's one of the defensemen that jumped into the play to go after it. So he was caught deep on the play. And I think Wayne Primo, when he got the puck on the board, just wanted to clip it up. But he saw it. Korolyuk may have yelled, but he saw him breaking up the middle. And great pass as he just threaded the needle, as Primo did. Got Korolyuk right at the just outside the Shark blue line. And Korolyuk was home free then on the breakaway. He threw a couple of deeks. Looks like he's going to shoot it. Kiprusoff bit. And then Korolyuk just went to the backhand, put it up over Mika Kiprusoff to give the Sharks that 2-0 lead late in the third period.
0: At that point, the Sharks had total confidence, and they would end up getting a third goal with Kiprusoff pulled, and the Sharks technically on a power play as things were starting to get ugly between the two clubs. Against Marto on the faceoff, and Yell wins the draw. Gets it back to Iginla. He stick handles, knocked down by Korolyuk, but the Sharks can't clear. Regier shoots, blocked by Rafchi, and he deflects it out of the zone. That's a big play. Empty net. Korolyuk gets the puck in front. He waits, he stops, he shoots, he scores! Alexander Korolyuk into the empty net, and he gets absolutely drilled by Jerome Iginla after he scores to put the Sharks in front. 3-0, San Jose, with 43 seconds left, has got this one in the bag. They sure did, and that play by Jerome Iginla started a bit of a melee. Iginla ended up getting 2 minutes for unsportsmanlike conduct for knocking down Alexander Korolyuk on that play. He also got a 10-minute misconduct and a game misconduct at 19:16. Chris Simon decided to drop the gloves with Mike Rafchi. Rafchi gets a fighting major, never threw one punch. Simon threw more than just a couple, and Simon got 2 for instigation, 2 for roughing, 5 for fighting, and a 10-minute misconduct. All of that at 19:16, and all of that because Alexander Korolyuk decided to stop and wait to deposit the puck into the empty net instead of just dumping it in like he could have.
1: Well, you know, when you talk about football, they score a touchdown, you go a little crazy on something like that, hit a home run, maybe you get a little bit overzealous, and I think that's what happened with Alexander Korolyuk. He had the puck about, I don't know, 6-7 feet in front of that. Nobody in front of him. All he had to do was just slide it into the empty net, but instead he held back. A couple of Flame guys actually skate by him, and then he just fired into the top corner, and that's when the Calgary Flames really took exception to him. Iginla jumped on him, went after him, and pounded him a few times, and then Chris Simon squared off with Mike Rathje as Simon and Iginla, as you mentioned, just take a whole bunch of penalties there with about 45 seconds left to go in the game. Rathje got a 5-minute major penalty. He didn't really throw too much, but the game was all over at that point as the Sharks get a close couple of goals in the third period after getting the one in the second and come out of here with a 3-0 victory over the Calgary Flames.
0: So, that's a huge win for the Sharks. They are down in the series 2-1. We'll be back after this on the San Jose Sharks Radio Network.
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0: The San Jose Sharks capture a 3-0 shutout victory for Yevgeny Nabokov. 2 goals and 1 assist for Alexander Korolyuk. They beat Calgary 3-0 and trail the series 2-1. Out of town in the National Hockey League, we have one score to report from Chukchansi Gold Resort and Casino, just south of Yosemite on Highway 41, and that is in the Eastern Conference Final Series. Tampa Bay took a 2-1 lead in the series against Philadelphia with a road victory at the Wachovia Center. 2 assists for Martin St. Louis, and big goals in the third from both Vinny LeCavalier and Brad Richards. Tampa Bay wins the battle on the ice today in Philadelphia 4-1, and again the Lightning lead that series 2-1. Here the Sharks won by shutout 3-0 over the Calgary Flames. And here are the three stars in tonight's action, brought to you by Bud Light, proud sponsor of the NHL. Fresh, smooth, real Bud Light. It's all here. And here is Pete with the stars.
1: All right, Dan, thank you very much. A couple of honorable mentions in this game. Kyle McLaren came back after missing the last game. I think it was a tower of strength back there on the point for the Sharks. 23 minutes of ice time. Rhett Warner seemed to be calling his name quite a bit. Very much involved. 22 minutes, the defenseman for the Flames also. He had four shots on goal. But here we are, the official three stars here tonight in the Sharks' 3-0 victory over the Calgary Flames. Number three star we gave to Vinny Domfus. Vinny got the first goal. It turned out to be the winner. 18 minutes of ice time, his sixth goal of the playoffs, three shots on goal for Vinny. Gave the number two star to Alexander Korolyuk. He was involved in everything the Sharks did offensively tonight. 16 and a half minutes of ice time, two goals and one assist for Alexander Korolyuk. And go to the head of the class, the number one star, perfect on everything that was thrown at him tonight. Yevgeny Nabokov, 34 shots, gets the shutout for the San Jose Sharks. Again, the three stars here tonight, the third star, Vinny Domfus, second star, Alexander Korolyuk, and the first star is Sharks goalkeeper Yevgeny Nabokov.
0: Because Yevgeny Nabokov had a shutout tonight, the Sharks Foundation is $500 richer. Each game the Sharks hold an opponent scoreless, Logitech is the proud donor of that sum in generous cash to benefit youth in our community through the Sharks Foundation. 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Give up cords, not goals, with the winning team of Logitech and the San Jose Sharks. Wow, what a night. The Sharks are back in this series with that 3-0 victory. Yevgeny Nabokov's fourth career shutout gives the Sharks the win. And how about Alexander Korolyuk, too? Just a tremendous effort through the game and finishing things off with a flourish, maybe in a way that the Flames didn't like, but he did score on the power play, which made Case Scamperino, our contestant in the 76 power play contest, a winner of free gas from 76. So everybody is a big winner tonight. Our statistician this evening was Herman Solomon. The on-site engineer for Sharks hockey this evening was John Bruins. Our director of research is John Bonacera, and our studio engineer at Network Central was Alex Vielma. For Pete Stemkowski, I'm Dan Rusinowski, reminding you of the final score. The San Jose Sharks 3 and the Calgary Flames nothing. Flames still lead the series 2-1, but the Sharks get a big shot on the arm heading into Sunday's Game 4 here in Calgary. We'll be on the air at 12:30 in the afternoon, Bay Area time, with Sharks warm-up, and then the play-by-play at 1 o'clock Pacific time between the Sharks and the Calgary Flames. Until then, thanks so much for being with us, and so long from Pengrowth Saddle Dome here in Calgary.
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0: Alexander Korolyuk would have a hand in all three Sharks goals that were scored in this game. And the goaltending on both sides by Nabokov for the Sharks and Kiprusoff for the Flames was spectacular. I'm Dan Rusinowski. Thanks a lot for joining us for this episode of Classic Sharks.
3: You've been listening to an episode of Classic Sharks, another great game brought from the archives. 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
1: On Wednesday, July 29th, the San Jose Sharks announced a new five-year contract extension for star center Macklin Celebrini. To discuss this extension, Sharks general manager Mike Greer met with the media.
2: We'll start with Max.
3: Hey, Mike, how's it going?
4: Good, how are you?
3: Good. Thanks for taking the time to do this on a July. Just want to ask how this deal came together. It sounded like you guys were pretty in sync almost the whole time.
4: Yeah, it was, Pat, it was good working with Pat and Mac and his family to get through this. A couple weeks of listening to each other a little bit and seeing where they're at and going over it with Hasso and everything. So, it came together at a decent pace, and, we're really excited to get it done and happy to have Mac here committed for the next 5 years. And, just wanted to really thank Hasso for his continued support and generosity and, all the money and resources he's put into the organization and the team to help us succeed and give us everything we need to be to build this team the way we would like and hopefully build a championship caliber team.
3: At that number 18.8, you mentioned after free agency, you guys had things mapped out. What was your expectation, but when this number came in, I mean, how much was this kind of expected? I don't know if you guys had like a max out price for him, but just how much did that number kind of come in expected when you're finalized to stay within that plan you talked about?
4: Yeah, well, at that time we didn't really know, fully know what the landscape was going to be. The offer sheet obviously changed things a little bit, but, as far as it, on our side with Macklin, we were preparing for everything. He, with what he's done in his first couple of years in the NHL and in the Olympics and world championships and everything, he would have had every right to ask for the max 20%. And, we're very thankful that he was willing to give us some flexibility and take a little bit less and leave some money on the table to help us continue to grow our team. So when this all started, we were preparing for everything and him asking for the max was something that was on the table that we were aware of.
3: You mentioned the offer sheet. How much did that play into it? And is that something that maybe changed your expectations going into this?
4: I don't know how much it changed it. I just think it changed the whole ecosystem and the landscape of players and scale, but it's kind of the new NHL. It probably maybe changed things a little bit, but at the same time, we think, like I said, I think Mac, even before that, Mac would have had every right to come in here and say he wanted 20% and 20 million or whatever that number is and ask for that. But like you said, really, really thankful that he was open to having some giving us some flexibility.
3: And then last one for me here, just with guys like Colin Graf and Will Smith now too, even more so, I guess, Will here is you see Macklin gets done now. Is it just kind of like you check one off the next box here of RFAs, you're able to kind of move on to the rest? And do you hope to get a guy like Will Smith signed this year as well? Because Macklin did it, you might be able to pull some strings there and get that done together just like they've done with the ELCs.
4: Yeah, I don't think it's necessarily tick one off, move on to the next. I think I've had discussions with all three, over the last month or so. So I think they're all at different stages. We're happy to get Max done now. I think Graffer's pretty close. Continuing to have dialogue with them and see where that goes. And, Smitty's definitely someone we'd like to lock up long-term as well. So, we'll see how it goes, but definitely it's part of the plan to hopefully get them locked up long term. But if it doesn't happen, then we'll be okay, and we'll figure out as the season goes on and into next summer.
2: Awesome. Thanks, Mike. Curtis.
5: Good afternoon, Mike. Thank you again for doing this today. In terms of Macklin's contract, was there ever a possibility of going longer than 5 years? Was that something you might have wanted to do?
4: Well, I think every manager who has a player like Macklin of his quality and his status would, sure, we would have loved to have gone, 8 years, the full term allowed. But at the same time, I think we're happy that he was willing to commit to these 5 years, these five more years with us. And I get it. It kind of, every player is different. Some players want the security of as many years as they can get, and other players want to kind of see how things go. And I think in this situation, it makes all the sense in the world for Macklin to, commit these 5 years to us, which we're happy about. But at the same time, give them some flexibility to look and see where the cap is in 5 years, see how the team's doing, how the team's involvement evolved. Are we winning? Are we on track to win? And things like that. So, I think it gives them some options down the road. So, I think it's every player handles this differently and wants different things.
5: Is there any concern that this deal affects Will Smith's number or Colin Graf's number? I mean, just in terms of one contract relating to another, is there any possibility of that, do you think?
4: No, not really. I think, Graffer and Smithy are all good players and we're excited about them and happy to have them in the organization and want them to be in the organization for a long time. But, Max kind of a different cat, different animal here. I don't think his contract should affect the other two too much.
5: Was this important for you and for Macklin to get this done, before training camp, I guess?
4: Yeah, I think both sides were eager to try and get something done as quickly as possible once we got through free agency. And so it was good working with Mac and Pat to get through this. And, I think, Mac's a kid who's pretty dialed in and wants to just work and train and prepare himself the best he can for the season. So I don't think he really wanted to go into the year or into training camp having any distractions or anything like that.
5: Is this deal kind of an indication to the team that it's go time now? I mean, this is the rebuild's over and now it's time for the team to really take that next step.
4: I don't know if any of that's tied in together. This was more about us taking care of one of our own and Matt committing to us as well. So, I think we're just trying to keep moving in the right direction and take positive steps and improve. And I don't know if it's a signal for that, but, hopefully it just means that we're moving and we're doing some things right and we're moving in the right direction.
5: Is this, you mentioned Hasso kind of at the start. Are the Sharks going to be a team that you think will spend to the cap fairly regularly, in the years ahead?
4: I don't think spending to the cap's ever been an issue for Hasso. Like I said, he's given us everything we need, all the resources we need from, redoing the facilities here at Sharks Ice last summer to next summer redoing SAP. So, he loves the Sharks. He's very passionate about it. And, I think he'll give us any type of funds or resources needed to make the team better. So I'm very fortunate that way. We're all very fortunate in the organization. I have such an owner that is willing to do that and willing to look after everyone and make sure we have everything that's needed to be successful. So, I would imagine that'll continue as we go along. So very fortunate to have Hasso backing us.
5: And just one more for me is just, what are the challenges of building a team that you want to build when you have, a handful of players, maybe making, a majority of the cap or, just a handful, like a big cap numbers. What are the challenges in trying to build a team when there aren't players who are making such big numbers?
4: Yeah, I think, one is deciding who your core players are and hopefully being right on those decisions of the guys that you want to lock up and give term and give money to. And then the other piece to it is going to be, to continue to draft and develop well. And on the pro side, finding some some players that are maybe undervalued or under market value, and bringing them in to kind of support the group. So, you know, those are the things as you move forward and your team maybe becomes more of a cap team. And like you said, if you have a lot of players that maybe are making a good chunk of the cap, it's hopefully being right on the ones you pay, and then continuing to draft and develop and finding some guys in free agency through trades that can maybe cost a little bit less, but can support your lineup properly.
5: All right. Thank you, Mike.
2: Eric.
6: Hey, Mike. Listen, thanks a lot. We appreciate it. Congratulations on the extension from Macklin here.
4: Thank you. I appreciate it.
6: I know you touched on it earlier with Max's question, but I'm just curious, how meaningful was it to you that Macklin went to Pat right away and said, look, I'm not trying to look for an industry standard here with this next contract, that, you know, he's not trying to set some record deal. I know it's a record AAV, but, you know, he's not trying to set an industry standard. How meaningful was that?
4: Yeah, I was very, you know, happy to hear it and very grateful, to be honest with you. I think, like I said, I think he would have had every right to ask for the full max, but, you know, for him to come out right away and kind of tell us that, you know, he wanted to make sure we had some flexibility down the road and he wasn't looking to, you know, to take the max amount of money he could. So meant a lot to me, you know, showed his faith and his commitment to the organization and him wanting to be here and be successful here. So, yeah, it was pretty, pretty important and pretty cool for me to hear that from such a young player, kind of having that maturity.
6: Did you feel you accomplished that duality with this deal, that being able to retain some flexibility with future moves? And do you feel you accomplished that duality with this deal, that being able to retain some flexibility

0: compensated fairly. You know, in our eyes, and no disrespect to anyone, in our eyes, he's the best young player in the league. So we felt like we wanted to pay him an amount that was commensurate with that. And, you know, on his side, like I said, he was willing to, you know, take a little bit less to leave us some flexibility so we can keep building up the roster as we go along. And so I think I was able to kind of hit both sides of it and, you know, feel fortunate to be able to do so.
1: You mentioned Hassel's generosity here, obviously, and we see it in the signing bonuses here and how it's structured. Was that any kind of, I mean, how was that conversation like, if you don't mind sharing any bit of it or whatsoever, just in terms of how to structure this thing and Hassel being fully on board?
0: Yeah, I mean, Hassel was great throughout the whole thing. I think he, you know, he realized what a special player Macklin is and how important it is and was for us to get him under contract. So, you know, he didn't hesitate when, you know, the signing bonus stuff came up. He was more than willing to do it, to get the deal done. And I think it just shows his commitment to the organization and to us trying to be the best hockey team we can be.
1: And my final question, this 5-year term, is that a good pathway in terms of length, in terms of what you as a club and Macklin himself want to accomplish and the objectives that you have on either side?
0: Yeah, I think it works for both sides. I think it, you know, it shows Mac's commitment to the organization and to his teammates and to the fans here, you know, to give it, you know, 5 more years after this year to kind of see where we're at and see if we're evolving and growing and winning games and competing for championships is what we all want and what Macklin especially wants. So, you know, it allows me, you know, that a little bit of time to keep building this thing up and seeing where it can go. And at the same time, you know, it does leave Mac some flexibility to see where the team is and where the cap's going, you know, in 5 years from now. So, you know, I think it works out well for both sides.
1: Thanks, Mike.
0: Yep, thanks.
2: Chang. Hey, Mike, congratulations.
0: Thanks, Chang. Appreciate it.
2: Going back to that, the last question from Eric, Carlson and Bedard, they also signed for 5 years too. So has that kind of become, that length has become sort of the, for players of, around that age, just sort of that perfect, you know, long enough commitment, but short enough that they can survey, like you said, what the cap will look like 5 years from now.
0: Yeah, I think it makes sense, but, you know, kind of like what I said earlier, every player is different. I think there's some players that are just more comfortable getting as much term as they can to have that security and money in their pocket and just so they can just not worry about their contract for a while and go out and play. And then there's others who are kind of have a little bit of the business savvy or business want to kind of be shorter and you know, kind of, like you said, survey the landscape and see where things are going, not only with their team, but with the cap as well.
2: Is it safe to say, just based on what you've been saying, that if Macklin had asked for the maximum, which I believe was $20.8 million, that's something that you guys would have done because it's just how, like you said, best young player in the league?
0: Yeah, I think it's, you know, I don't think, you know, Hassel would have hesitated to give him that if that's what he asked for. So, again, very, very appreciative and happy that Mac just decided to leave us, take a little bit less and give us some flexibility and have some, you know, some extra cap dollars down the road as we go on.
2: For those of us who aren't as, you know, familiar with, like, you know, signing bonus and just the cap in general, when a contract is that signing bonus heavy, is that something that is, it again, it just stacked in the favor of the player, you know, because you mentioned how that's something that Hassel has to approve. Is there any benefit for a team for a contract like that, or is that kind of more for on the player's side?
0: Well, I mean, for the player, right, he gets the money in their pocket soon, and they can, you know, if they're buying a house or if they just want to get into their bank to start going to work for them, the sooner the better in that regard. And then, On the other side, it was just the business side. It's really, I think there's

0: some big, I don't know, some big corporations that run teams that, have no problem giving out big signing bonuses, and they don't have to worry about, the lesser pay throughout the season makes it sometimes easier for those bigger companies. So, for Hasso individually, I think he never hesitated to give this signing bonus that was requested. And, for him, he's kind of digging in his own pocket. So it's kind of even greater, I guess, I don't know if sacrifice is a word, but commitment, I guess, is a better word from Hasso.
1: Going into this process, even before July 1st and before the Leo Carlson offer sheet, the highest AAV at the time before the Carlson offer sheet was a Kaprizov's. Was it always your expectation that no matter what the figure ended up, that Macklin was going to be the highest paid player in the league? That's just sort of what you guys projected, what he deserved, and what was going to happen based on, even the Kaprizov comp, and obviously the Carlson offer sheet too.
0: We kind of had an idea it was going to head that way, just with what he's accomplished so far and his age and everything. We thought there was probably a good chance it was going to be somewhere above Kaprizov. We didn't know where it would be above there, but we thought there was probably going to be a good chance it would be above there. Yeah.
1: And is the next step to make Macklin Celebrini your captain?
0: We're going to enjoy today as the organization, and then, Warsaw and I will have some discussions about the leadership group and where we go from there on that. But, we have some new guys in here, so, we haven't, with all free agency and, vacation times and things like that, we haven't really had a ton of time to really dig in and discuss what the leadership group will look like next year.
1: And speaking of Will Smith's, he's eligible for extension too. Is your expectation that Will Smith will sign something this summer, or is there a possibility that it can hold to the season or next offseason?
0: We hope to get him done this summer, but I guess you never know. You never know how things are going to go, if it's going to work out or not. So I'm sure I'll continue to have a conversation with his agent here as we go on throughout the summer and see if we can hammer something out. And, if not, well, we'll probably stay at it throughout the season, see how the season goes and so on. So, we'll hope to get it done, but like I said, you never know.
1: And my last one for now, I think a lot of contracts this summer are the expectation is that the cap is going to go up like 8 to 9% every year. And of course, we can't see into the future, 4 or 5 years from now. But is the expectation, the projection internally on your side that the cap is going to go up, at that kind of clip over the next 4 to 5 years?
0: We have the expectation it's going to go up. I think we have over the next, this year and the next 2 years after that, we have a pretty good idea where we think it'll be after that. We're projecting it to go up. I don't know, maybe not as aggressive as you said, but we're still projecting it to continue to go up, in years 4, 5, 6 from now. But yeah, we think hockey's in a good place, which it's great for everyone, good for teams, good for players. And we think that means the game's growing and we think it'll keep going. I think the cap will continue to rise. How much each season after we get through the next few years, I don't know, but I think it'll keep going up.
1: If not 8 to 9%, could you share what you guys are kind of projecting, or is that internal?
0: That's kind of an internal thing. Sorry.
1: Okay. All right. Thanks, Mike.
0: Thanks.
2: We'll go to Ann.
3: Hi. Just one from me, Mike. Payday like this is a big event in a young athlete's life, and you've alluded to Macklin's work ethic and his attitude. I'm just wondering, you've gotten to know him pretty well over these 2 years. How do you think this is going to change him? How do you think this is going to motivate him? How do you think he'll respond to being the league's highest paid player, even if it doesn't last forever, obviously, but just how do you think he's going to handle this whole thing?
0: I think he'll handle it well. I think, one of the things I was kind of taught early on from my dad and my brother is when you do extensions, if you're going to do an long-term extension with someone and going to pay them a lot of money, you got to bet on the person first and foremost. And in this case, I think you can bet on a better kid than Mac. I think if it does anything, it'll motivate him just to be even better than he already is, but I don't think it'll change him at all. I think he's a self-starter who, you know, we have to, it's July and we're already trying to tell him, kick him off the ice, that he's on the ice too much working on his game. So, you know, he's in the gym constantly. He's taking care of his body. He's pushing himself off the ice in the gym and everything to be better and better. And so I don't think he's not someone I'm worrying about that the money and the payday changing who he is. I think he's kind of built and wired the way he is, and that's to be great. And I think those players like that, that's just how they're wired, and they're going to keep working and pushing themselves to be the best version of themselves they can. And, you know, if anything, I think you want to, you know, reward the organization and Hasso for showing the faith in him. But I don't think he'll change too much. He's got an unbelievable drive and desire to be the best, and I don't expect that to change.
3: Great. Do you think he'll get a place of his own now?
0: I wouldn't be surprised if him and Smitty live together. Then we'll have to, hopefully, Adele. I won't be getting any late night calls of trouble, though.
3: All right. Thank you.
0: Thanks.
2: Max?
4: Mike, we hear stories all the time about how players' negotiations, whether they fly to go meet somebody or whatever it is, and kind of based off that last answer, did you have to negotiate with Macklin while he was practicing, doing offseason work? Can you walk us through maybe some of the process, whether it was phone calls or how you guys went through handling this with such a special player?
0: I mean, I would probably say 90% of it went through his agent, Pat Prisson, and Pat was great to work with. I think that's where the most of the conversations went. I think Mac and I had a conversation about a week or so ago, just about, you know, the situation, his contract, the organization, where I see things going and things like that. We had a good conversation about, just about the team and what things would look like and, you know, in the future and things like that. And, so a little bit of conversation with him, but it mostly was going through his agent.
4: Was there a lot of mostly phone calls, obviously just based off, you know, the agent's summer and things like that? Or would you guys get some in-person meetings too? Because being in person can always change and be a little different than a phone call.
0: Yeah, in-person definitely can be a little bit different. Pat came out here in June to meet with myself and Hasso. We had a good conversation then. It kind of, not even about numbers, just about the vision for the franchise and things like that. So, but, you know, for the most part, just being the summer and, you know, Max in Vancouver and Pat's in LA and I'm in San Jose, I think, you know, I think we felt good enough and there was enough urgency on both sides to try and get something done that, we didn't feel like we needed to get together in person.
4: Awesome. Thanks, Mike. Congrats.
0: Thanks.
5: Anything else here before we let Mike go? Okay. Thanks, everyone. Appreciate the time. If we have any other updates, we will keep you posted. Thanks, all.
0: Thanks, guys.
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0: Well, the big day is upon us. Macklin Celebrini has signed a contract extension. I'm with the Hall of Famer, Dan Rusinowski. You've seen the franchise from the very beginning. You've seen a lot of players sign contract extensions. Where does this one slot in terms of the importance, but also the type of player Macklin is to this franchise?
1: In terms of the type of player Macklin is, in terms of the type of person Macklin is, and in terms of where this stands in the organization, this is a momentous day. It's a very important day because it's very obvious now that Macklin Celebrini is going to be a San Jose Shark for the next 6 years. That puts permanence into what's going on with Mike Greer's building program. It puts some urgency into accelerating that as well, which is exciting for the fans. And the most exciting thing is that one of the truly best players in the game is going to wear teal, black, and white for that time span, and is going to make the Sharks franchise not only a destination for a lot of people, but also a place where fans are going to pay attention, and they're going to make the Sharks their favorite team, and it's going to enhance ticket sales, both here in San Jose and on the road, wherever the Sharks travel. And we've already seen some evidence of that, but it's even going to multiply now.
0: Rusi, help me out here with the numbers. It's interesting because $18.8 million for 5 years, it's a new league high in terms of the average annual value, but it also qualifies, I think, as a hometown discount in San Jose. It kind of does go both ways. The interesting, the number is very interesting here.
1: Mike Greer alluded to that in his session with the media when he's basically stated that Macklin had the full right to, for what he's performed so far in his career and everything that he's done, to ask for the absolute maximum, and they probably would have given it to him. But he thanked the representation led by Pat Brisson of Macklin Celebrini and Macklin himself, and thanked Hasso Plattner, of course, for his great commitment to the team and to the city, for everything that's going on with the club. To come to this decision. And I look at it a little differently, Brody. You know, I think that it all starts for me with that offer sheet that was signed by Leo Carlson. Right. That changed the dynamic of things a little bit, not as much as people might think with Macklin, perhaps, but I look at that in a different way than most people. I don't look at that $18 million number for Leo Carlson as completely salary. Part of that for me is cost of acquisition in the case of the Flyers and cost of retention in the case of Anaheim. So you look at the bonus structure with Macklin and you see some of the same type of things going on. The actual salary part is certainly much lower. The bonus structure is higher. And I think that that's part of the calculus that goes on with the clubs. And that really is more of a reflection as to how they're going to deal with other players. In other words, when they're negotiating, and I'm not, you know, doing the negotiating, but, you know, when you have a number like that, it's not just salary. There's a lot of other factors that go into it, and that's part of the negotiating process as well. And I think it was very clever the way that the Sharks put that all together to not only set things up for success for Macklin and for his family, but also for the Sharks and their family for now and in the future.
0: Nobody's questioning whether this should have happened. I think some people were just looking at the clock and looking at offer sheets being out there. There was some pressure, maybe just a little bit, to get this done, almost to the point where it's just kind of a relief, Dan, that it's done. Like, again, nobody was thinking against it. Everybody's certainly happy about it. There's zero criticism of this deal. In fact, only praise, honestly, on both sides. Is there kind of that feel of relief that now this is locked in?
1: Well, I think that that's becoming the new expectation now because of, you know, it all started a couple of years ago when St. Louis signed a couple of guys to offer sheets in Groberg and Holloway from Edmonton. They weren't able to match because of where they were stuck. So there's a bigger picture that's going on here, Brody, in the way that teams, A, manage their cap number, which is going to go up, and B, the other side of it, how they manage the offer sheets, if there are any. I really think this is going to be more the norm than it is going to be an exception. And relief is sort of the feeling that I have, but also excitement, just tremendous excitement about the prospects for the San Jose Sharks as a major force in the National Hockey League. And they're going to be that, not just because of one player, but because of all of the other after effects that it's going to produce. And there will be quite a bit.
0: You know, it makes it easier for all this to happen this summer, too, especially with Macklin's experience in the Olympics this past hockey season. But then after the NHL season, there was Worlds, and he was named captain of Team Canada. Sidney Crosby wanted him to continue wearing the C. And, oh, yeah, I don't know if this matters or not, but he is the cover artist of now NHL 27. And throw in today's contract extension. It's been a great six, eight past 12 months for Macklin Celebrini. But all of that kind of does align today, and it almost makes it easier for this to happen today. Just an understanding, like, this goes in line with a trajectory of number 71.
1: It really does, Brody. And, you know, there are a lot of other ways to take that idea. First of all, the fact that he now is under contract for long term, that makes it a much simpler process to put that C on his sweater.
0: Right.
1: And I really think that that's probably what they were waiting for. The other part of it is, you know, when he became the captain of Team Canada, I just thought it was really fascinating the way that they held off naming Crosby to the team until after that decision was made. I think that was all part of the process, too. It's the process of Macklin Celebrini becoming a major face in the National Hockey League, right now the face for the next number of years, taking the position that Crosby, Lemieux, Gretzky had before him. Joe Thornton certainly was one of the guys on that list, too. But this is something we haven't ever seen. With all love and respect to Joe and to Patrick Marleau and to everybody else that came before him, we've never quite seen anything like this when it comes to what's going on with Macklin Celebrini, and that should make everybody in the Bay Area really pumped up.
0: You're in the broadcaster office right now, where both you and I spend a lot of time, and it's not for us in that office to decide who is the next captain of this team, right? That's Ryan Warsawski. That's Mike Greer. That's a bunch of other hockey brains inside the organization. But to your point earlier, I think we can see the trajectory here. He couldn't be captain without the contract extension. Now the contract extension has happened. I think in all fairness, there are still more conversations that need to happen. There are some new players coming in. You have to really form the leadership group before you actually figure out who the captain's going to be and how this is going to shake out. But I think to your point, all of this does kind of line up in an obvious way eventually, right?
1: We know where this is going.
0: Right.
1: However, having said that, Mike also alluded to the fact in his session with the media that there are other players that have great leadership capabilities that are coming to the team, and they do have to have a discussion after enjoying all of the great news about the day to then make the next move when it comes to the leadership group. And that's a process. Remember, this process started last year when Macklin Celebrini was given an A, an alternate captain's A, and that meant that he was part of all of the leadership group meetings. He was able to get involved in that and to learn a lot about how that goes on. And then, you know, you have some responsibility to talk to the officials at times because you wear that letter. And let's not forget about that word, too. This contract and this extension brings a lot of responsibility to Macklin Celebrini beyond the game itself. First of all, within the scope of the game, he has that leadership. Whether he has a letter or not, he has that leadership role. He just set a Sharks record for 115 points in a season, and he's going to be here for six more years. So that's obviously the key building block of the team. But beyond that, he's got more responsibilities away from the game. There will be distractions. There will be people wanting to have his attention. And, it's going to escalate. I can't think of anybody at the age of 20 who's handled it as well as Macklin Celebrini, who's been as prepared for this. You know, I'm thinking of one of my other passions, Formula One. And I remember when Lewis Hamilton came to Formula One, I think he may have been as well prepared for that as any other race driver that has ever been developed. And Macklin Celebrini is on a kind of a similar path here in San Jose and in the National Hockey League.
0: But to be honest, Dan, you talk about Macklin's path. Do you really feel like you have a good grasp on where it's going? Because even from rookie season to sophomore season, he still made a jump that nobody could have predicted or expected. So where do we go for this third NHL season? And beyond that, and wherever this contract takes him, it's kind of even impossible to know where his ceiling is right now.
1: Well, knock on wood, stay healthy. That's part of it. But the other part of it, too, is we've seen the stock market chart of great stars develop in different ways.
0: Right.
1: And, you know, we saw it with Mario Lemieux. He had 100 points his first year in the National Hockey League. That's really incredible when you think about it. Wayne Gretzky and Marcel Dion were tied for the top scorers in the league their first year. They're, you know, again, a very unique time in the NHL. But what we're seeing here is something that I can only say, forgetting all of the other variables, the sky's the limit for this kid. The sky is the limit. And in terms of the Sharks' chances to win a Stanley Cup, that's also becoming part of the conversation. And let me tell you something. Had the Sharks made the playoffs last season, I think they would have done some damage. And the same thing could happen right now and will happen right now. But the thing is, it's not going to be easy to get there. I still think that even with all of the excitement around this and the improvement with the defense and the development of Askarov for another year and all of the other young players like Sam Dickinson and Will Smith and Igor Chernyshov and so many others, that the Sharks are likely, at least to start the year, to be in a position where they were last year, in that they are going to be about five or six teams playing for three or four spots. And, you know, they might be able to overachieve that as they did last year. And I think that would be great. But I think that that's a reasonable look at where they're going to be. So be prepared for a long and tough season, also with a lot more attention being placed, if that can be possible, on Macklin Celebrini every shift he's on the ice. And so I think that that's going to lead to the rest of the leadership group and the rest of the people in the forward positions, especially to closing that gap a little bit between what Macklin's going to produce, which the sky is the limit, and who that second and third scorer are on the team.
0: Final thought, Ruzzi, and I think it's just the timing and the sequence of events here, and Macklin doing this deal on what, again, a lot of people are saying it's the biggest AAV ever in the NHL by average, but it's also still very much a hometown discount. He could have probably earned in the $20 million range per year, and people would have said, okay, that still works. But the fact that he got to go kind of early in this, and there are some other players that are due for contracts or are eligible to have extensions, the fact that Macklin got to go early and set this tone, Dan, I think should probably do great things for the organization and its future and what they're capable of, because everybody else can kind of see the direction and maybe the buy-in from somebody like Celebrini.
1: It speaks to a couple of things. It speaks to Macklin Celebrini's maturity. It speaks to his leadership ability. Yep. And the fact that some of the greatest players in the league before him, Sidney Crosby, Connor McDavid, are two good examples, who have done some of the same things because of one really overarching goal, and that's to win the Stanley Cup.
0: Right.
1: And you can't win the Stanley Cup by yourself. So I think it really is a remarkable day for the San Jose Sharks, and really an abject lesson to the entire National Hockey League as to how to make that move forward, even with star players, if you want to win the Stanley Cup. And that makes everybody excited.
0: Well, it's a hard salary cap in the NHL, so numbers are important, but windows are important. And this contract window now for Macklin Celebrini should take the franchise into hopefully some golden years. Really appreciate this, Ruzzi. And hopefully soon we're talking about more players being extended by the San Jose Sharks.
1: Thank you, Brody. It's an exciting time.
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0: There's a standard storyline for most NHL players. They start at a very early age. They eat, sleep, and breathe hockey. You know the story. They become the best players on their team, and then they become the best players in their league. And then when they turn 18, they're drafted into the NHL, often in the first round, and then after a couple of years of seasoning, they simply develop into a top-flight NHL star. Well, not every player follows that storyline, and today we're going to visit with one such player, center Andrew Desjardins. We're really happy to welcome Andrew to the show today. Andrew, your road to the NHL is a little unorthodox, to say the least. It began simply enough in Lively, Ontario, which, as we know, is a small community which is part of Greater Sudbury in Northern Ontario, about 4 hours north of Toronto. As a lot of players do, you started your climb in Major Junior with a team in the OHL, the Sault Ste. Marie Greyhounds. Now, you didn't get to that level until you were 17 years old, and you were never drafted by an NHL team. But after 4 years in the Sioux, you hoped to get an opportunity in pro hockey, and your chance didn't come in the American Hockey League, didn't come in the NHL, didn't come in the ECHL, and it didn't even happen in Europe. No, it happened in the third-tier level of pro hockey in the Central Hockey League with the Laredo Bucks in Laredo, Texas. Do you look back fondly on that journey?
1: You know, it's one of those things where I think I was in the situation where I had to, I wasn't quite developed yet, you know, at that age, and I had to work hard to, you know, gain the confidence and just work, hone in my skills and get better and better. So I think each step that I took was another, you know, just step up from one league to the next. And that's just basically how I looked at it. It was one of those things where I had to do what I had to do. I had to start there in the CHL and, you know, just do everything I could to get out of there and get to the next step. You know, I think that's, I took every year as that. And, you know, and then obviously with San Jose, what, you know, first organization, and I was there for, in that organization, I believe for, I'm not sure the exact number, eight or nine years. And it was, you know, just to have that opportunity is just amazing. And, you know, lots of great memories. And it was a battle, but it was great times.
0: Well, your season in Laredo was very productive. You scored 22 goals. And more importantly, you got the attention of the Sharks scouts who had already been following you in the OHL. So you went to the ECHL, and then you finally moved to Worcester, Massachusetts, where the Sharks had their development affiliate at the time, and you got to play for Coach Roy Sommer. How would you describe that experience?
1: Roy's a character. I can't say much like negative. I loved him. I mean, he gave me so much opportunity in my career. I think he was a big part of, you know, my development and success, like in the pro level. To be honest, it was my first HL experience and first time being, you know, in that situation. You know, I think he had a lot of respect for me, and I think it was mutual. And, you know, I loved it. He was a unique coach, you know, being a different things, but he had demanded hard work, and, you know, just a great guy on at the rink and as well off the rink. You know, it was a great, great experience. You know, nothing negative to say about that guy.
0: You spent a couple of years in the American Hockey League, and we started to hear things about you in the NHL, and you finally got the call to the big leagues in 2011. Tell us about that time.
1: When you first coming up there, I was definitely just the nerves and everything. You know, you're just trying to keep your mind clear to be as ready as possible. I think the preparation is one of the biggest things, you know, trying to just not let those nerves and let the anxiety or whatever get going. Cause you know, you've been working at something so hard to get that opportunity. Yeah, it was a great, it was obviously amazing. I was like a deer in headlights, I think, going out there for warmups, looking around and being like, holy, I'm actually here. I actually did this, you know, and also a relief, but also like, okay, now, let's try to be the best I can out here. I think it was pretty short. It's kind of funny, but I think I only played about a minute and a half that game, but I got to have the experience of, you know, being there and just seeing it and having the feeling of what it was like to be there. And just, you know, again, just watching and analyzing all these guys that you've like been watching on TV, I guess, and following along. So it was, I mean, what an experience. I mean, there's everybody can probably have that same feeling, I guess, in a way when you have in your first game.
0: I'll tell you a couple of things about Andrew's first NHL game. It was at the Shark Tank against Vancouver on January 3rd, 2011. And it also features something pretty interesting. Andrew became only the second player in NHL history to wear number 69 in a game. Mel Engelstad had the honor of being the first player to wear that sweater, and that was for the Washington Capitals in two games played back in the 03-04 season. But Andrew did it in 2011. In his very first game, he took three shifts in the first period and had only one the rest of the game, a total of 2 minutes and 16 seconds of ice time. Now, Andrew, that was a pretty inauspicious beginning, but it was the part of a battle that's pretty familiar to every NHL player. You see, it's one thing to get to the NHL. That's difficult enough. But staying in the big leagues is even harder. Would you say that taking on that challenge is a year-round commitment?
1: Yeah, I mean, again, like you said, I think that preparation, I think you're working hard in the off season as well as in the, you know, during the season. I think, during the season, you're trying to prove yourself every day and trying to, you know, better yourself. And then you're doing the same in the off season because, you know, there's lots of young guys. It's a privilege to play at that high level, and you have to understand that, and you have to understand that there's how many guys trying to run through that wall to try to beat you and try to get to take your spot. I think especially as it's a little different for maybe a guy that's, you know, top six or not, but when you're in the top or bottom six in the lineup or whatever, it's always a grind, and you always have to prepare and be ready and like make sure that you show up. And again, like I said, because there's always people there trying to take your spot. So I think it's just a combination of that, just preparation, treating your body right, and just working hard in the summer to be prepared for the season.
0: We're talking with Sharks alumnus Andrew Desjardins from his summer home in Ontario. Andrew, it would take you 10 NHL games before you scored your first goal. It came against Calgary and former Sharks goaltender Mika Kiprusoff. And we've got the call right here.
2: Here's a lead for Glenn Cross, moving up the middle, got across the line, and he got drilled by Douglas Murray as he teed up to shoot the puck. I don't think Glenn Cross realized who was coming at him, but that was a good check by Murray. Coming back the other way, Andrew Desjardins moves in, shoots and scores! On a crisscross play, Andrew Desjardins scores his first NHL goal. Moving around Mayers, setting up the screen, and ripping the shot down low past Kiprusoff. Desjardins, with a big grin on his face, celebrating his first National Hockey League goal. The Sharks are up 2-1.
0: Fun memories to go back with Andrew Desjardins on that one. Desi, you got to play with several Hall of Fame candidates during your years with the Sharks, and one of them was Joe Thornton. How would you describe his genuine love for the game?
1: You know what? It's just amazing. I left just in awe about the fact that how much his passion for the game is just still just amazing. Like, just still there. It's just full out. He's doing two-a-days still. He's loving every minute of it. You know, it's pretty amazing. It's just amazing, amazing story.
0: Of course, if we mention Joe Thornton, we have to talk about Patrick Marleau, who was another one of your great teammates. And since your days together, he has passed the legendary Gordie Howe as the all-time NHL games played leader. What does that achievement mean to you?
1: Yeah, I mean, obviously, again, I could give him a shout out there, but congrats to him. That's just an outstanding, outstanding thing. I think it's just hard to fathom. It's hard to even, it's almost like not even real, you know, because, I mean, that Gordie Howe, I don't think a lot of people probably, when that record was in there, I don't think a lot of people were going to see anybody pass that. And I think it's, holy man, it's quite a thing to do. And again, like Patty, just a professional, and just, you know, again, one of those guys that just loves the game, and that obviously just, does everything right to keep his body in the correct shape and the correct, you know, just to keep his body right to keep going. It's amazing, and he can still skate like the wind at 41, and I just tip my hat to him. I just it's unbelievable.
0: You played for the Sharks over five seasons. Is there a special place in your heart for San Jose?
1: Yeah, I mean, obviously, I think this, again, it goes back. It's the longest tenure organization, you know, longest time I've ever been with an organization. So I think it was my first organization, and, you know, I was there for a long time. So I can't, that'll always be, you know, the place where it all started for me. So I think that's special in its own way. And I think, again, the group of guys that we had and, you know, the success we had a few of the years that I was there as well with we had some good teams and good opportunities, I think, to go really deep and to win. And, you know, it was a special place for me, obviously. I think, again, it was a start for me, and it was it was a great city, great fan base, great just organization in general. I have nothing negative to say about the organization and the way I was treated as a person. And, you know, I have a lot of good things, you know, to take out of my experiences there.
0: When your time with the Sharks came to an end in 2015, you had a great opportunity to play for the Chicago Blackhawks. You scored a goal in your first playoff game for the Blackhawks that year against Nashville, but more importantly, you and your Chicago teammates went on to win the Stanley Cup. Can you reflect a bit on that for us?
1: You know, it's taken years, and you're still like kind of, holy, it's still hard to believe. You know, it's one of those things that you want to even tell your grandkids, and it almost like feel more real. It's, you know, what an experience. I can't say anything more than that. It was just one of those things where we had a great team there, great bunch of guys that how every, you know, how it's for the team first and how everybody buying in. I think that was a big part of that group. You know, everybody's important mentality. Everybody has a role. Everybody is going to be important in at some point during the playoffs. I think that's what playoff hockey's all about, like Marcel was talking about. You know, that was just it. You know, I think there was a no doubt situation in our locker room that year with that team. It was just, we were going to take it, and no one was standing in the way of us. I think that was a big part of that.
0: So when you were 31, your travels took you to Mannheim, Germany, and Adler Mannheim. That's where you continued your playing career, and you're still with the team to this day. Tell us about that.
1: Yeah, it's an amazing atmosphere. I think all around Germany, I mean, especially Mannheim, though, like it's the buildings, pretty big building, and you know, and it's intense. There's a lot of yelling, there's a lot of drums and bands and everything going on. And you know, I've been pretty lucky as far as, you know, fan situation where places I've played, you know, with I believe, you know, the SAP Center there in San Jose is building was crazy loud, you know, one of the loudest buildings, I would say. And then going to Mannheim, and again, another building that is just electric. And it's a pleasure playing in places that have that sort of, you know, excitement every night. And, you know, it makes it a little bit easier every time you can step on the ice.
0: Obviously, you've spent a lot of time in Europe. How's your German coming along?
1: I'm pretty limited right now. My son is my translator right now, so he's it's one of those things that, you know, I need to work on. I'd have to say I definitely need to find time to get better at.
0: Well, fair enough, but I'll bet that your experiences there have given you a new perspective about the sport of hockey, don't you think so?
1: I think obviously, you know, we have a lot of guys in the room, in our room, that are part of that team in Germany. And obviously that's it's a big deal for German hockey as far as being in that A group and competing, you know.
0: One thing that's definitely changed is that you're now considered an elder statesman. Do you enjoy passing on your hockey knowledge to the next generation of players?
1: You try to pass your knowledge, or you try to pass your experiences on to the younger players. I think that's all you can do as a, you know, as an older guy, obviously. And to also, you know, give them a little kick if they need one, but also, or pump them up when they need it. You know, it's you have to, there's multiple ways of, and different guys, the way that they react to different things. So, you're just trying to be there as obviously as an older player, you're trying to be there as support and you're trying to, you know, you want the best, you want the best out of everybody. And I think, you know, for me, I'm more of a try to do than talk. So I just try to be the best that I can be on the ice to, you know, to be a leader in that way, and to try to, you know, push guys in that sense. But yeah, it's great to have some experience that you can help and put, you know, to pass on to these young guys. And, you know, being there for so long, I feel like I'm, you know, part of something special. I think it's growing, the hockey's growing there. And, you know, you kind of, it's nice to be a part of it. You know, you want to be an ambassador of hockey everywhere, whether it's in Germany or in North America or, you know, wherever you're playing. So it's like, I just try to bring that as well to my thoughts, and, you know, try to be a part of that development in German hockey as well. So I think it's, you know, it's great. It's a great thing to be a part of and be able to share my experiences.
0: You've had to fight back from some injury problems in recent years. Are you looking forward to getting back to full health?
1: Yeah. I mean, it was a lot of ups and downs, and, yeah, it's a roller coaster when you go through a surgery like that, for sure. You feel great 1 week, then you're good thing. I you know, it was again to Marcel. You know, he went through a few surgeries, so he was there, kind of coaching me even through that part of it, the mental part, where it was just like, hey, just take a step back. You know, you feel good, and then I'm like, okay, I want to keep going. I want to, you know, I'm better now. And then Marcel's like, well, you know, like, you know, let's just take this day by day, week by week. And, you know, obviously his experience with that helped me too. Because, you know, it's not just the physical grind, it's the mental grind of having those type of injuries where you can get ahead of yourself, but you also don't want to get behind either. But, you know, it's a hard thing to go through as far as that goes. It's yeah, but you know, and I've learned a lot about myself from it though, so that's another positive with it.
0: Now, what Sharks fans may not know, Andrew, is that one of your former teammates in Mannheim is a former Shark, Marcel Gotch. Marcel has since become the development coach for Adler Mannheim, so he worked extensively with you to get you back to health. In the middle of all that, you had to deal with the COVID-19 pandemic. Are you looking forward to getting things back to normal again?
1: Yeah, it was a little bit of an interesting year with, you know, I never really had anything injury quite like that before, with surgery and everything. So, but you know what? Marcel, the staff there, what an unbelievable job they did for me. They got me back, you know, to 100%, and I got to finish the season with the team, which, you know, which wasn't necessarily maybe in the picture at the beginning. It was a tough road, but, you know, these guys did a great job, and Marcel worked me hard, and it was great. It was a lot of fun though to just be a part of it again.
0: We're speaking with Andrew Desjardins. And Andrew, you spend your off seasons back at home in Ontario with your family. Do you still follow the Stanley Cup playoffs pretty closely?
1: You know, again, the playoffs, always an exciting time in Northern Ontario here. I think, you know, everybody's tuned in. Yeah, it's always exciting. I mean, it's great to see fans back. I think somewhat back anyways, for most part. So it's obviously nice to see that. So it gives them a little bit of atmosphere and keeps the playoff hockey, you know, without fans. That creates more of, you know, yeah, it just makes it a better atmosphere. So it's a pretty exciting to see that happening and fans back in the buildings for those guys.
0: We're speaking with Andrew Desjardins. And Andrew, you spend your off seasons back at home in Ontario with your family. Do you still follow the Stanley Cup playoffs pretty closely?
1: You know, again, the playoffs, always an exciting time in Northern Ontario here. I think, you know, everybody's tuned in. Yeah, it's always exciting. I mean, it's great to see fans back. I think somewhat back anyways, for most part. So it's obviously nice to see that. So it gives them a little bit of atmosphere and keeps the playoff hockey, you know, without fans. That creates more of, you know, yeah, it just makes it a better atmosphere. So it's a pretty exciting to see that happening and fans back in the buildings for those guys.
0: All in all, how do you sum up your time with the Sharks?
1: You know, just like what I said before, you know, Mike, the experiences there, the stuff, the people that I met, you know, I have some friendships that will last forever from that organization. You know, obviously the stuff that I learned as well from the coaching staff and, you know, just all around. I think that had a big part of me being a professional athlete and a professional hockey player, and you know, to be an adult. I think the organization and the people in that organization really helped me to be the guy who I am now. So you know, I just hat goes off for the whole organization and also the fans. Again, amazing place to play, amazing atmosphere, just all the respect in the world for the organization.
0: Andrew, it's really been awesome talking with you and catching up. Thanks a lot for joining us today.
1: Thank you.
0: That was Sharks alumnus and Stanley Cup champion Andrew Desjardins. I'm Dan Rusinowski. Join me next time for Where Are They Now?

0: time to turn on the Shark Spotlight.
1: Shark Spotlight is a program in which we get to know members of the San Jose Sharks. And it's my pleasure today to welcome to our broadcast Ty Dellandrea, who joins the hockey team from the Dallas Stars organization, where he's played his entire NHL career before donning the teal uniform. Ty, first of all, it's really good to have you in teal and with the San Jose Sharks. What are your thoughts about joining this team?
2: Yeah, thanks for having me, Dan. Yeah, I'm really excited. It's a good opportunity for me and the team. You know, is moving in an exciting direction, so it's fun to be a part of something like that. And really looking forward to a fresh start personally, and just want to get on the ice and get going here.
1: Well, we like to dig a little bit deeply into the background of all the members of the San Jose Sharks and find out exactly how they came to be who they are. And I've seen a couple different places for you for your hometown. I see that it says some reports say you were born in Toronto and others say you were born in Port Perry. What's the real skinny on that?
2: I was born in Toronto, but I grew up in Port Perry. I call Port Perry where home, where I grew up.
1: What was it like growing up on a lake?
2: Yeah, it was Lake Scugog. We grew up on a lake. We had a cottage. That's Lake Scugog here in Port Perry. We have a cottage up in Sunridge, Ontario. So spent a lot of time at the lake as a kid growing up. But no, I'm proud to call this home, and happy to come back. I still come back here to Port Perry. So every time I come home, you know, it's exciting to be back.
1: Well, that's really cool. The fact that a couple of different people from the National Hockey League also come from there. There was a goaltender named John Roach who played for the New York Rangers back in the 1930s. He was actually a really good goalie back in the day, was from Port Perry. And of course, somebody else that got into your life, I think, a little bit, George Burnett, who we remember from coaching the Edmonton Oilers and a couple of other teams in the NHL, a big OHL guy. But wasn't he the person that convinced you to join the Flint team in the OHL?
2: Yeah, he was. He was GM in the league at the time, and through family friends, the Simmons, you know, we kind of connected through him. And so he was the GM in Flint, and drafted me, and worked with him through for a few years before he left. But yeah, he's a great man, and helped me a lot throughout my junior career.
1: Of course, before you got to junior hockey, you grew up playing hockey right there in Port Perry. And I wanted to get an idea of who your favorite teams were growing up, who your favorite players were, what kind of people and what kind of teams you followed, and what some of your great hockey memories were.
2: Yeah, I was a Leafs fan growing up, like you'd find most people around here in Toronto. So I remember my uncle had season's tickets through work, so he would take me once a year down to a Leafs game, and that was probably the only NHL game I got to. So I would go once a year down with him and my dad, and those were special nights. And yeah, some of my favorite players, I loved Jonathan Toews growing up, watching him, and someone I guess I tried to emulate my game as a kid growing up, and really loved the way he played. Yeah, I would say pretty much that was it growing up.
1: And they always say that between the ages of about 10 and 15 are some of your greatest memories of watching or rooting for pro sports. Of course, it seems to me that Toronto Maple Leaf series against the Boston Bruins back in 2013, you're about 13 years old. That had to be right there in some of your memories that went seven games.
2: Yeah. I remember watching that one vividly. There's a lot of great memories about, you know, watching the Leafs growing up, and watching Friday night hockey in Canada. That was another good memory I had. Sitting here and trying to stay up as late as I could to watch those games.
1: So right about that time, was that about the time when you realized that you had a special talent for the game and people were starting to encourage you to try to be the best you can be?
2: I wouldn't say right around then. I would say that was a little early. I was a little bit of late developing. Probably I didn't have a great year until my 15-year-old year in minor midget. So was kind of slower to develop in minor hockey and had a good year in my minor midget year to, I guess, get me drafted and go on from there.
1: Well, it's interesting because I'm told that you were a very good student too, and a lot of people that play for, say, the Whitby Fury in that same league, Pickering and Nepean and all those Ontario Tier 2 or Junior B level leagues end up going to college hockey in the United States. Did you ever consider that, and was that ever a part of your thought process?
2: I remember having one conversation about it, but it wasn't serious. It wasn't on my radar. Most kids around here, with the OHL being so close, around the GTA, it's a dream of theirs to go play in the OHL. So, I remember watching OHL games as a kid. One of our best family friends played for the Belleville Bulls and Scott Simmons, and so we were really close with him. So we'd go watch him play, and probably, at a young age, felt like the pros to me playing in that league. So I was always really excited to hopefully play in that league one day. And that was kind of what was on my mind.
1: I suspect you probably got to Oshawa to see some Generals games too.
2: Yeah, lots of Generals games in Oshawa just down the road.
1: So you go to Flint, Michigan, which is totally different than some of these towns that we're talking about. What was it like going to the U.S., going that far away from home, and going to Flint and joining George Brunett there to try to get things into a good position in that team?
2: Yeah, it was well, it was a funny backstory to it is I correct me if I'm wrong. It was a while ago, but I'm pretty sure Oshawa picked sixth and I got drafted fifth. So we were like, what are the chances? Now I'm going to probably the furthest place away by going to Flint. And yeah, we knew it was a cool opportunity. They had only been in the OHL for 1 year prior, and they struggled that year. There was a bit of stuff that went on that year. So I was thankful to get drafted, and I knew my mindset right away that whatever team drafted me, I was going to go play and help do whatever I can. So it was an exciting time. They were trying to turn it around. It was a bit of a rebuild. And so I had some friends that I went in with. And by the end of my 3, 4 years, we were able to turn around and had a really good team my last year. So it was exciting, exciting time.
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1: We're excited to visit with Ty Dellandrea today. The San Jose Sharks forward will be starting his first season in the NHL in 2024-25. Ty, when you went to Flint, you talked about being part of an organization that was kind of new, kind of trying to turn things around. That very first year, you played some playoff games in the OHL, but after that, you didn't. And I wanted to relate that to what you're about to face now with the San Jose Sharks in a rebuilding process. You could have probably been traded at some point during your junior career, but you chose to stay in Flint and be part of the solution. Tell us about your thinking in that regard.
2: I had a lot of good people in that organization that I loved working for or with teammates. There's a group of, I want to say, five or six of us that came in together the first year in our rookie season, and we knew what we were all getting into. The message was the same for everyone, and so nobody else was leaving, everyone else was staying. We were sticking it out, and we knew we could see it turning for the better. And we knew down the road, year 3 or 4, we were gonna have a really good team. And so, I like being loyal to the people that helped me, get to where I am. And we stuck it out, and we had a super exciting year. Our fourth year, we had a really good team that had a really a good opportunity to go all the way, and it got cut short by COVID, but we definitely went through the whole process from start to finish.
1: Eric Wellwood was coaching that team. He was an associate coach to start and then later became the head coach of the team. His brother Kyle played for the San Jose Sharks back toward the end of his NHL career. Tell us about your relationship with him and what you learned from a guy who was originally drafted by Philadelphia and had some time in the league.
2: I learned so much from Eric. He was such a help for me in my career. He was actually our assistant coach our first year, and then he left for a year and a half or so, and then came back as a head coach. So already had a relationship with him. So for him to step in and be the head coach, we already had a great relationship. So Welly was huge the last 2 years, especially in helping my polish my game and help me turn my game into more of a game that's ready for pro hockey. Just the details and attention to detail, getting on another level, thinking about, more things that are going to help me down the road, in my future, playing pro, versus just what's going to work here in the OHL. So, he was hard on me in a good way and pushed me, challenged me. And, I'll always be thankful for the time he took coaching me and helping me.
1: Well, one thing, it also is a big adjustment for kids that go to play in the Ontario Hockey League or any of the CHL teams, is you're oftentimes away from your family. You're living with a billet family and you're going to high school in an area where you really didn't grow up with anybody. And Flint has a nice area, Grand Blanc, that's right near there. I think you probably went to high school there, did very, very well in school at the same time. Talk about just making that adjustment, living with a billet family and your relationship with that family even now.
2: Yeah, it was great. So I had two different billet families. My first 2-3 years I lived with the Hamos in Flint, and they were awesome. They're perfect for me at the time. Going away from home, stepping into another family, they made it feel like home and family really, really quick, really easy. They had two little girls, so it's fun. You feel like you had some little sisters running around, so it was a great environment to be in. My last little girls, so it's fun. You feel like you had some little sisters running around, so it was a great environment to be in.

0: a lot more comfortable too with the fact that you had that type of support?
1: I think so. Yeah, I think for it was a big help for them, you know, knowing the family. And we went down a few times to meet them and spend some time with them to see what kind of household you were going into. So I think that helped my parents and family for sure.
0: What about high school? The fact that you're playing a pro style schedule, so you're away quite a bit, you know, some of those trips are long ones. How did you balance the academics and continue to do so well to get a 4.0 average at Grand Blanc High School?
1: We had a lot of supportive teachers and helpers that were there, you know, making sure we're all right. It was new to Flint or new to Grand Blanc, because most of these teams have been playing in the OHL forever. So the teachers and the school systems know how to operate. So it was a new experience for Flint, being a fresh team. And yeah, we had a lot of great, staff and help, you know, communicating with the teachers. They're going to be gone this day. They're going to be gone this week. So it was a little extra work. You're trying to get everything done ahead of time and, changing due dates for you. So that's the only way it can be done, with some staff that were willing to work it out with you.
0: Didn't you miss some of the experiences of high school simply because of those responsibilities? The fact that maybe you didn't get to go to too many football games or go to any dances or anything like that?
1: I did. Yeah. I had a lot of good friends at the time back here, back home. I went to Uxbridge High School, which is just down the road from Port Perry. So yeah, you miss those opportunities with your friends back here, because you're, you know, living two different lives at the time. And there's also new opportunities that, like, going to a U.S. high school is completely different than going to a Canadian high school. It's way bigger. They have football. You know, we don't have football up here. So it's just things like that that were cool on the other side of it.
0: Did you get a sense, too, of a long history that the city of Flint has with the game of hockey? Because they've had IHL teams, they've had pro hockey there for a long time before the OHL got there.
1: Yeah, they're a hockey town for sure. They love hockey, supportive fans. I can't remember the guy's name, but I ran into someone that played in the IHL in Flint. And so to be able to bounce stories off the city and the rink and whatnot, that was fun.
0: What was the hardest adjustment on the hockey side of things to get from, say, the Whitby Fury to the Flint Firebirds to playing at that next level up against some guys that got drafted and in some cases actually played in the NHL?
1: Yeah, I think the size is a big thing. You go from playing with kids your own age for your whole life, and then you're all of a sudden playing against 20-year-olds. So there's an age gap there. So I think just the size and speed of the game, everyone's more mature physically, mentally, took a little bit of an adjustment, but then at the same time, you're growing up too. So you got to grow up fast and figure it out fast. But, looking back, it just kind of all happened naturally, over the course of the years, and you just continue to grow your game.
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0: We continue our visit with Ty DeLandria of the San Jose Sharks in the Spotlight today. Did you think that you were able to see what kind of a pro player you could be during those years, or did you have to sort of learn what kind of a player you were going to have to be if you wanted a pro career?
1: I think you have to learn. Personally, I think I had to learn throughout my career of, you know, what I'm going to have to do differently, what I'm going to have to get better at in order to play pro and stay playing pro. There's skill everywhere. You know, everyone can shoot, everyone can skate, but, there's some intangibles that you're going to have to learn to stay a consistent professional.
0: Well, you got a chance to play pro hockey after that third season because, of course, the way that the current rules work, you can go to the American Hockey League after you've been drafted, and you had a chance to play with the Texas Stars in the AHL. And that had to be an eye-opener to actually see the big jump even to the American Hockey League that you had to make.
1: Yeah, it was a big jump. Just to understand that there's a whole nother level. And I was thankful to be able to go play and then come back and play another year junior. So in order to

0: Be able to see that and kind of get a taste of what you're chasing after, going into another year of junior, and know that there's another level that I had to get to. So it was good for me to be able to see that, take what I learned, and then go apply it to my game back down in junior.
1: Of course, in order to get there, you had to get drafted first, and the Dallas Stars took you 13th overall in the 2018 NHL entry draft. And I just want to get through your emotions of that draft year and that experience. I suspect you probably were in attendance at the draft. What was that whole day like?
0: Yeah, it was awesome. I had no clue where I was going to go on the draft. The draft was in Dallas, so that ended up being super special, being drafted by the hometown team. They did a, put on a good show for that pick. So yeah, I had no clue. It was a lot of just uncertainty. You don't know where you're going to go. You want to know where you're going to go. I remember just getting away with my family and some cousins that came down, and just kind of having a normal day doing stuff in Dallas, and then we got ready and headed over. So it was a super special day. Yeah, one I'll remember forever.
1: Course, the reality of it is then you start to, the real work after you get selected. You have to get to the NHL, and then the harder work is to stay in the NHL, which is your process. But back to that team in Austin, Texas, the Texas Stars.
2: The San Jose Sharks are coming off an outstanding effort on the road in Raleigh, where they beat the Carolina Hurricanes pretty handily for much of the contest, and then survived after the Hurricanes pushed back, but Alex Nedeljkovic was there. Nedeljkovic will be in goal again today as the Sharks travel to the city of brotherly love, looking to arrive in the corners early and with ill humor. It's the Sharks and the Philadelphia Flyers next on the San Jose Sharks Audio Network.
3: It's time to feel the teal. This is San Jose Sharks hockey. Now, Sharks warm-up, brought to you by Toyota, proud sponsor of the San Jose Sharks. Toyota, let's go places.
2: From Xfinity Mobile Arena in beautiful Philadelphia, Pennsylvania, the San Jose Sharks continue their long five-game road trip and take on the Philadelphia Flyers for the very first time this year. Hi, everybody. I'm Dan Rusinowski, along with Alex Stalock. And, Alex, it was a goaltending extravaganza in the third period against a very solid Carolina Hurricanes team that might have been a little bit off of their game, but still, they're the Carolina Hurricanes. And Alex Nedeljkovic, totally equal to the task, earns first star honors and had a sterling performance, but yet it was much more than that. It was a very consistent effort by the Sharks in front of him that got them the 4-1 win.
4: Yeah, and you knew in that third period, a Carolina team that maybe didn't have the start they wanted the first two periods was going to come out and put the pressure on. And you get a goaltender in there that gets to face his old team, and you know that's a very enjoyable moment for any goalie in that position, and to shut down your team and carry your team to victory. And as he did in the third period, stood on his head, made some crucial saves, not only initial ones, but some late ones on Seth Jarvis, future potential Canadian Olympic player, and stayed on the puck, stayed square right from the very beginning of that game all the way to the end, and he finds his way back into the crease again tonight. Well deserved.
2: Funny you should mention the Canadian Olympic team, because Macmen Celebrini obviously is getting considered talk about his candidacy for a spot on that Canadian Olympic team. As we come back east and as we get closer to Toronto, the voices are getting a little bit louder. But today's an interesting game for him because Rick Tocchet, the head coach of the Philadelphia Flyers, is one of the assistant coaches on that Olympic team, and so he'll be watching him firsthand.
4: Yeah, you get a firsthand look, and I like that you did say talk, because you know, a couple weeks ago it might have been whispers, and I think those whispers have now become talk, and I think that talk's slowly getting a lot louder night by night in this league, what he does. And just up here alone, this far away from the ice, I don't know how many people have stopped into the booth and talked about 71's game and comparisons to Crosby. And I know it's early in his career, but he likes to model his game after, you know, a guy that plays 200 feet. And, you know, you talk about Team Canada, they're looking for all well-rounded players, and no better player than 71 on the Sharks team to take a look at.
2: Our roster report is brought to you by Kaiser Permanente. Get care like a pro with Kaiser Permanente, official team physicians of the San Jose Sharks. Well, we just watched the guys come out for warm-up, and we see Alex Nedeljkovic out there. But before all the guys came out, there was another goalie that came onto the ice all by himself wearing number one in a Sharks uniform. Who is this masked man? Well, he is Justin Kowakoski, who is the emergency e-bug, as they call it,
1: in the game. Apparently, Yaroslav Askarov not feeling well, and Kowakowski, who played college hockey at Colgate University, is going to be out there backing up Alex Nedeljkovic, who gets his consecutive starts for the first time this year.
4: Well, maybe that's why I had two missed calls from the equipment manager, Mike Aldridge, about an hour and a half ago, but I immediately hit the end button on that, and I wasn't up for the task to take that charge.
1: Come on, if they asked you, would you have gone in?
4: I like it up here. I'm a lot better up here nowadays, I'll tell you that. At least I think. I don't know. I feel better up here than down there on the ice.
1: But you have a unique view of it because you played the position as a professional. What do you think is going through this this individual's mind? He's an accountant by trade, lives in Philadelphia, and as we said, he played college hockey at Colgate, which is a pretty high-level program in the ECAC, a number of years ago. So the question is, what goes through your mind when you get a chance to get out here?
4: Well, I'm sure his eyes are looking around at how big this building is when you get out on the ice in a National Hockey League arena. You're taking a look around. You're getting dressed next to Macklin Celebrini, Will Smith. You got Ryan Reeves in the locker room. His eyes are definitely big. And get out here, and, you know, he's living in this area. He's getting dressed against the Flyers team, and he's got the orange pads on. But, you know, good for him. And he's an accountant. Maybe he's thinking about what he's going to do with his paycheck from this game already in the accounting business.
1: I'm sure he's going to enjoy it, and everybody inside the Sharks dressing room will be awfully nice to him. It's happened a few times over the course of history. Sometimes the Sharks might recall a junior player. Sometimes they might recall somebody from the AHL or the ECHL, depending on where they are. But here, because this was so sudden and so quick and we're on the other side of the country, it's a little bit easier to just do it this way. And that means that Alex Nedeljkovic will take the net, and he's been just doing a great job this season.
4: Yeah, well deserved. Anytime you come off a victory like that and you feel good about your game, and you want to get back in there as soon as you can. It just like a goal scorer, just like a defenseman that's feeling the puck and playing well defensively. As a goalie, you get in there and you feel comfortable. The puck starts feeling a little bit bigger. You're controlling your rebounds, and that's one thing last outing that he did so well, is there wasn't a ton of second chance opportunities, and you got to tip the cap to the guys in front of you. And I thought the defense did a lot better job against Carolina than in the Dallas game, is pushing guys out, letting Alex see that first shot, controlling his rebound. There was no chaoticness around that net. It was calm, handled the puck really well, and the Sharks got out of the zone fast. And we talked about that in the postgame show, how underrated his puck handling is, and I think you'll see it again tonight on a team in Philadelphia that not necessarily wants to enter the zone as much as Carolina did, freewheeling, offensive, and make plays on the rush. It's a team that wants to get the puck deep, create offense down below the goal line.
1: Well, there's more to the Sharks lineup than just the emergency backup goaltender backing up Alex Nedeljkovic. The other change is going to be that Ryan Reeves gets back in. And that, I guess, is an automatic reaction for anybody that might have a Ryan Reeves on the roster when you're coming into Philadelphia because of the tradition here. Although, on their side of the ice, Nick Deslauriers is not going to be playing in this game. I was a little surprised to see that, but he was out for the extra skaters today in an optional skate, and so he will not play. But Justin Hathaway has been known to throw his weight around, and obviously Hathaway is going to be in the lineup and available, so who knows? Maybe that's the fight card tonight. But the bottom line is the Sharks are all a little bit bigger when Ryan Reeves is in the lineup. What does that mean, though, for the rest of the team? It means that Jeff Skinner is not going to play, a veteran of many seasons. And I think the coaching staff said this morning it was essentially deciding for best balance for the roster that he was going to have to sit out. It wasn't anything the way he played or anything like that, although he did take a penalty in the third period that obviously put the Sharks kind of behind the eight ball. But in that particular penalty, Zach Ostapchuk won a very critical faceoff in the defensive zone with a few seconds left in that penalty, and the Sharks were able to kill it off enough that the coach actually cited Ostapchuk in the dressing room. And we'll hear Ryan Warsopsky talk about the importance of little plays like that when we get to Coach's chalkboard.
4: Yeah, a lot of times it's those unnoticed plays that don't show up on the big score sheet. You got to dig a few pages in to see faceoff wins, and it's those little plays that win you games in the National Hockey League. You get a big centerman like that, you start winning draws that you're counting on. He's going to get back in there tonight in a meaningful draw, and Coach Warsopsky's going to have a ton of confidence to throw him over the boards and get out there and win a draw. And, you know, you go back to talking about the physicalness. Reeves draws back into this lineup. Yeah, it makes that team in orange take another look over their shoulder when their defense are going to retrieve pucks. You always got to know who's on the ice. You get big 75 out there for the Sharks, and he's barreling down on the forechecks. You know that's going to be tough on defensemen, especially the defensive core that Philadelphia has tonight. They got a new body entering the lineup.
1: Well, he also wants to get a game in before we get to Toronto, and obviously that's going to be a big game for him as well.
4: Yeah, there's that. He gets his legs going. get some game touches back after having a few games off to rest the body in this condensed Olympic schedule. You know, the schedule's so tight, and the wear and tear on these guys is much tougher this year than any regular season in past, because the games are so condensed and days off for the veterans is so crucial. And you know, you mentioned Skinner, but now Reeves draws back in, get his legs, get his conditioning back before he heads to Toronto, you know, a team that he was with last. And you know, everybody knows how it ended in Toronto, and you know he's definitely going to come back and want to put a show on up there.
1: The Sharks are 14-13-3. They're in the eighth position in the Western Conference, and they're in a wild card spot. They're in a three-way tie, essentially, in the standings, Alex, as they are tied with the Edmonton Oilers and the Utah Mammoth. Utah losing yesterday in Los Angeles to create this situation, so the Sharks kind of back their way into that playoff spot. But it's really tight. The Sharks also trail the LA Kings by only 4 points for third place in the Pacific Division. Meanwhile, the Flyers have a total of 33 points, more than the Sharks have, but they're on the outside looking in, and they've got a little ways to go. They're only a point behind the Rangers and Pittsburgh, only 2 points behind the Islanders, and the Islanders are in third place in the division.
4: Well, you look top to bottom in that tight metropolitan division. You got Washington in first at 39 points, and you got Columbus in eighth at 32 points. 7 points only separate the eight teams. It's an incredible race in the National Hockey League. The parity in the league right now is pretty incredible to follow. And you go through all the numbers and all the analytics you get available to you now, and you look at this match tonight between San Jose and Philadelphia, and it's, you just can't find any numbers that truly separate these two teams. It's tight everywhere. Special teams, goals for, goals against, the goaltending numbers, the defense numbers. It's just pretty incredible. You can't find a tighter matchup throughout the season statistically.
1: I suppose the only blip in that would be the fact that the Sharks' goaltending numbers are a little bit better, and yet the Philadelphia total team goals against is better, and one of the real oddities of the stat sheet.
4: It's incredible. You go through it. You just can't figure some of this stuff out, and you know, it's an exciting game to look forward to. And it's the little things that we talked about coming down to face-offs and puck possession that are going to win a game like this.
1: Okay, so here's the analysis. Vinny Desharnais, Vinny Iorio, Shakir Mukhamadulin, and Jeff Skinner will be out of the lineup. The Sharks also got some news yesterday that Michael Misa was named to the training camp of Team Canada along with Joshua Ravensbergen as possibilities for the World Junior Tournament, something we've been waiting on. And, of course, maybe a little later on we might hear about Sam Dickinson, but his focus right now is in the National Hockey League with the San Jose Sharks, and he'll be playing alongside Nick Leddy tonight in a pair that had some good moments in the last game against Carolina. Other than that, the Sharks lineup is identical to the last contest. Zach Ostapchuk will be in the middle with Ryan Reeves and Barkley Goodrow on the fourth line. And other than that, it is a identical scenario. As for the Philadelphia Flyers, they were really struck hard by a couple of big injuries. Cam York was out for practice today. He's a defenseman they depend on, but he is not quite ready to go yet with his injury. But Tyson Forrester, who has 10 goals this year, is one of the guys that has been putting the net, a puck into the net, that is, for Rick Tocchet's team. He's going to be out for a couple of months now after sustaining an upper body injury. That's a big loss for the Flyers, who really are basing some of their improvements and their success on team defense more than they have on outscoring the other team. Trevor Zegras leads the club with 10 goals and 16 assists. Forrester also with 10 goals, but he's going to be out for a couple of months. So Owen Tippett is the other guy they're going to depend on, and Travis Konechny. Konechny is a guy that always seems to come up big against the Sharks. He plays a snarly kind of game when he's at his best, and he always seems to be in the right place at the right time when he's on his contest, and that's what I'm looking forward to seeing, how the Sharks handle that tonight.
4: Yeah, you know, he's playing with the former Anaheim Duck, Trevor Zegras, has all the skill in the world. And you add Konechny, a lot of times he's the first guy in, hounding pucks. He's tough to play against. You know, Sharks defenders have to be ready for a fast forecheck from their assistant captain in Philadelphia. And, you know, he's another guy that, you know, you talk about Team Canada, and, you know, he's going to get a look at that too. Just the way he plays, the competitiveness. He's a flyer through and through the way he plays. He thrives here in this environment, and I think you're going to see tonight his best game.
1: Matvei Michkov was one of the better scorers among rookies in the NHL last year. He's kind of hit a sophomore slump this season. Michkov has 8 goals and 8 assists in 27 games. His eyes light up whenever he sees people like Will Smith or Macklin Celebrini on the other side of the ice. So look for him tonight on a line with Sean Couturier and Owen Tippett. And on defense, Travis Sanheim might be one of the more underrated defensemen in the entire NHL. That top pair, Sanheim and Nick Seeler, a pretty solid group of guys to play against, and the Sharks will have their hands full there.
4: Absolutely. And Seeler, who spent time in Minnesota with the Wild early in his career, has the ability to skate, and the element he has is toughness as well. And he plays a rugged, hard role. He blocks shots. He remembers think back to the fight he had with Barkley Gaudreau. They're both tough, tough customers, and you play him with Sanheim, who brings that offensive side. It's going to be a tough, top pair. And you go down to their second pair, you know, they get a little bit even more offensive with Andre and Drysdale, and you go all the way down through their defensive pair, and you know, they get big Noah Juulsen down there, and you know, it's not going to be an easy task for San Jose to get to the net tonight. And you know, they still have that toughness. It's not necessarily toughness of the mid-70s, but it is a tough, rugged Philadelphia team.
1: That brings us to the end of our roster report from Kaiser Permanente. We'll come back in just a moment. We'll have the keys to the game coming up on the Sharks Audio Network.
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1: Well, since we're talking about the emergency backup goaltender situation that the Sharks have in this game, let us go back to the times in recent years in which that has had to happen. Probably the most famous example was in Toronto when a 42-year-old Zamboni driver named David Ayers in February of 2020 got in against his hometown Maple Leafs, got the win, and became the stuff of legend. But just before that, in 2018, an accountant at age 36 named Scott Foster played for the Chicago Blackhawks against Winnipeg, played a lot of the game, ended up being first star of the game. And tonight we've got Justin Kowalkoski, 39 years of age, an accountant, a product of Colgate University. And by the way, his hometown is Young America, Minnesota.
4: Wow, okay, that's great to know. And well, he's got some big shoes to fill after you led the two that have, you know, let him off. They've had some unbelievable performance. You think back to the goalie in Chicago. I mean, I remember having a point-blank shot against Dustin Byfuglien, and it was when Byfuglien was still with Winnipeg, and he let it go. He had a full slap shot, and he fit right in, and it didn't look very good on the NHL goaltenders in the league at the time. And a lot of people saying, hey, I could step right in and do what they did. He did that, and doesn't make us look good when you get a goaltender stepping off the street from his day job and going and shutting out an NHL team, that's for sure.
1: Well, it's time now for our keys to this game for the Sharks and the Philadelphia Flyers. The keys are presented by Toyota, proud sponsor of San Jose Sharks hockey. Toyota, let's go places with the keys. Here's Alex Daylock.
4: Key number one tonight, committed team effort. And that's not after one big win, just staying and being complacent with one win. You got to come back and have the same effort and start putting wins in the bank to start climbing up the standing. It's takes everyone, takes all 12 forwards, all 60, and goalie in the crease to come away with a victory on the road. That leads to key number two, discipline on the road. That's staying out of the penalty box. That's one thing the Sharks did in Carolina. They ended up with only three minors, and there were some reaching and some stick penalties that need to get eliminated, and then they're not going to be in the box at all, not turn the momentum over to the opposing team. And finally, key number three, physicality. And yes, that's a real word. We looked that up this morning, and it's a team in Philadelphia that wants to model their game being physical. You got Coach Rick Tocchet behind the bench. They play a rugged defensive style. They got some tough customers, Sean Couturier, Garnett Hathaway, Nick Seeler, Noah Juulsen. They got some big bodies that want to play a heavy game. Sharks need to match that intensity and physicalness. They'll be okay tonight and come out with the victory.
1: Those are the keys presented to you by Toyota, proud sponsor of San Jose Sharks hockey. Toyota, let's go places. We will come right back to the city of brotherly love with more Sharks warm-up right after this on the San Jose Sharks Audio Network.
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1: Sharks and Flyers have finished up their warm-ups. They're back in their respective dressing rooms, and they're chatting things over. One of the things that they are chatting over on the San Jose Sharks side, certainly, is how to get more shots toward the net. That is a priority. The Sharks have been outshot in 11 straight games. 11 straight that they've been outshot by the opponent. That's the initial analytic. You can get involved and get really into the reads with this by talking about quality shots and so forth. Philip Kurashev, though, says that getting more shots on goal is really important.
5: Yeah, 100%. I think a lot of it is also like having people in front, right? I feel like probably quicker to shoot if you see traffic in front, and I think we also, that ties into it, so I think it's definitely something we want to improve, and that's a way to do it.
1: Ty Dellandrea also says that this thing could set up really well for the rest of the road trip if the Sharks can have as consistent a game as they did in Carolina and come up with a victory tonight.
6: Yeah, we got a great win in Carolina, and this is a huge one to, you know, keep the momentum going on this road trip, keep the energy up, keep the just that feeling going forward. So it's a big game tonight.
1: That's Tyler Landry of the Sharks, who agrees that this is a big game, and it always is big when you get to Philadelphia and take on the Flyers. First of two meetings on the season between the Sharks and Philly. The next one will be March 21st at SAP Center at San Jose, and a lot will be decided about the standings by then. But right now, it is as tight as a drum in both conferences, most particularly in the Metropolitan Division where the Flyers reside. But the Sharks are looking at a three-way tie as well, and San Jose wants to build on that Carolina victory here tonight. Head coach Ryan Warsopsky is coming up next with Coach's Chalkboard, and we'll have that for you next on the San Jose Sharks Audio Network.
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7: Welcome to the city of brotherly love, where you arrive in the corner in ill humor. At least that's what the Sharks are hoping. I'm Dan Rusinowski, along with Sharks head coach Ryan Warsopsky. I wanted to ask you about the progress that was made in the game against Carolina, because it seems like a lot of things happened with your team to take a step forward.
8: Yeah, big time. It certainly felt like that throughout the game. We were that was probably one of our more consistent games of the season as far as the connection that we wanted to play with coming out of our own end and the pace we wanted to play with. So did a lot of good things and continue to, you know, can build off of into an important game tonight.
7: Big game for Nedeljkovic in goal, obviously, to build up and get a win for him. But also a little thing like a Zach Ostapchuk winning a faceoff in the defensive zone. What does that do for a young man's confidence?
8: It's huge, you know, and I think we had a lot of those little things and those little details add up to big results, and that's at the end of the day we get. So Ostapchuk makes it, you know, wins that faceoff with 15 seconds left in the penalty kill. It's a small detail that not the average fan probably sees, but it gives us a chance to clear a puck, get fresh legs out there, obviously kill a penalty and kind of get back to 5-on-5. There was some blocks. Barkley Gaudreau goes through a defenseman with, you know, 2 minutes left. He stays on the forecheck. Little things that, you know, really is what makes winning hockey so great, and as coaches, you appreciate. So a lot of things we can continue to work on and build off of, and I think we're excited for this one tonight.
7: One thing that is of note analytically anyway, from just an outsider's perspective, is you've been outshot in 11 straight games. But when you break that down into like quality shots and things like that, is it a little bit better?
8: Yeah, I mean, for us, it's more about the chances that we're giving up. I know that the shots have been, you know, you've been tracked since the game started, and people look at it. And at times, there's, you know, when there's a, you know, when there's 40 to 10 shots advantage, is something maybe behind the curtain there. But, you know, for the most part, you know, we're going up against some teams that put a lot of pucks to the net, in Washington and Carolina especially. So, of course, we want to, you know, get in lanes and block shots, and we want to keep the puck on our stick as much as possible. So we're not too concerned about that. If we were giving up, you know, in the 20s of chances, that'd be more thing to we'd be more worried about.
7: How is Philadelphia different than Carolina, and how are they similar?
8: Yeah, I think they're heavy. I think they're a heavy team. You know, you look at their bottom six, there's some heavy forwards that can get on the forecheck. And then at the same time, they've got skill. They've got skill up front with Zegras, Konechny. So they get some guys in the back end that can move pucks, and Drysdale, and can get up into the rush. And I think Travis Sanheim's one of the most underrated defensemen in this league. So they can really do some damage. Come out of their own end, they close, you know, quickly. So we're going to make sure we know what we're doing with the puck, get in the inside and protect in front of our net.
7: That's where it's going to be. Good luck.
8: Thanks, Dan.
7: Thanks for joining us for another edition of Coach's Chalkboard. And now stand by for the Sharks and the Flyers coming up next on the San Jose Sharks Audio Network.
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0: Celebrini moving in, shooting it. He scores! Mecca gets the game winner in overtime. Throws it in front. Palat the drive. Great save by Askarov. Plays the center to Foley. It's off the stick. Foley shoots. He scores!
1: 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It's game time. 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
2: Time for hockey. 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Celebrate responsibly. Well, the San Jose Sharks are going to go with Alex Nedeljkovic in the net to our left side. On defense, it will be a combination of Tim Liljegren and Dmitry Orlov. And the big guys are starting out up front. Macklin Celebrini at center with Will Smith on one wing and Colin Graf on the other.
4: And for Philadelphia, Dan Vladar drives back in after his last outing, giving up five to Pittsburgh. And on defense, Nick Seeler and his defensive partner, Travis Sanheim. And up front, Christian Dvorak. And on the right side, Travis Konecny. And on the left, ex-Duck Trevor Zegras.
2: Referees for tonight's game are Jordan Samuels-Thomas and Kendrick Nicholson. The linesmen are Steve Barton and Julien Fournier. Everybody's at center ice. Here we go. Always exciting to have a game in Philadelphia. And off the faceoff, the Sharks win the draw. And Colin Graf shoots one into the offensive zone. It bounced off the inboard. Vladar and Gold to our right. Played it back for Sanheim. And he clears it back to center ice. And the Sharks grab it there. And Orlov chips it right back in. But it's behind the red line. So we get a whistle for icing against San Jose. The Sharks are trying to continue that sort of system that they put together against Carolina by utilizing the boards on the zone exits and getting chances against the defense to get them back on their heels. And I think that's going to be something they'll try again tonight.
4: Simply just playing fast. They want to play fast. Get up north, south. Get out of the zone. Don't spend much time in the defensive zone.
2: Faceoff coming up right side of Alex Nedeljkovic. And boy, was he great, especially in the third period in Carolina. Off the faceoff right now, Flyers have it. Travis Konecny, always a thorn on the Shark side. Put it back, Sanheim a drive. Batted down by the backhand side of Nedeljkovic's glove. He couldn't hang on to it. Near side feed, angle shot by Trevor Zegras. Is knocked aside by Nedeljkovic. Pressure by the Flyers here as Konecny gives to Sanheim, who's in deep. But Colin Graf bodies him off the puck brilliantly. The puck skitters free into the corner. And now it's grabbed there and centered in front. But the Flyers can't get a shot. Now they do. They put it from the point. The shot by Seeler blocked. Sharks race out. Celebrini's a one-man breakout move. He gets it on the right wing side. Smith shoots one in. Sharks get it in deep and forecheck now. Work free there by Sanheim, though, against Colin Graf. And here comes Konecny back the other way as the Sharks are looking to change. Konecny, lead pass off the stick of Sanheim. Taken back by Tyler Toffoli. Chipped it off that right wing boards. Trying to get it through, but it's taken back by Emil Andre on defense. Now it's Couturier flipping it forward. Feeds on the left side, and Konecny near the end of his shift will take it, dump it in as he's bumped by Klingberg. It's back inside the zone of the Sharks, and Mario Ferraro spins it around. Here comes Eklund skating left to right. He's across the blue line, puts on the brakes as he's checked far side of the ice. He holds onto the puck. Now he exchanges passes, but the return went off his stick. It's a headman feed. It's a breakaway from Michkov. He's moving in. He shoots. Great save by the goaltender, Alex Nedeljkovic. And you know, John Klingberg arrived on the scene to get a little piece of it at the last possible second.
4: Yeah, he used his skating ability to close down on that half breakaway that Michkov had. He said it right from the start. Michkov gets up for these games. First shift out there, he gets a breakaway.
2: And right now, it's kept in by the Flyers. This is a combination of Couturier, Michkov, and Tippett. This is a dangerous line, but the Sharks pick up. Michkov with a hit on Ferraro. Mario spins it up the left boards, has to play it again, but loses on the stick check as the Flyers are making changes as the play goes on. Noah Cates, Bobby Brink, and Nikita Grabenkin step onto the ice. Cates in the neutral zone, reaching the puck. Now it's Brink, is sandwiched by a couple of Sharks, Kurashev and Gaudette, and the puck skips free, but taking it back, Cates, a hard worker, and on the left wing side, is checked into the boards there near side, worked it free though, and back on the point, a quick play there by a man in his first NHL game, Ty Murchison, has it only glance off a stick and bounce harmlessly back to center ice. Just underway in the first period, 2.5 gone by. Down the left side, Murchison, first NHL game, tries his first NHL shot, but it is blocked by the stick of Ferraro and bounds to the far corner of the San Jose zone. Sharks poke it forward. Good effort by DeLandry to muscle it ahead to himself. He gets to the red line, flicks it in. It goes off to the left wing boards. Looks like it went up in the air off a deflection and out of play. And so we will have a whistle, enough time for us to pause 10 seconds for station identification. This is the San Jose Sharks Audio Network.
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2: I'm Dan Rusinowski, along with Alex Stainlock. 17:11 to go in a scoreless first. The shots on goal already are 4-0 in favor of Philadelphia. So Alex Nedeljkovic is picking right up where he left off in the Carolina game.
4: Yeah, there's been some shots from the point that he's had to fight through traffic early on. One that bobbles out of his glove that he'd like to hold on to. And Philadelphia's doing a great job of getting to the net. We talked about their physical presence early.
2: Flyers move in. Emil Andre, not exactly big, but boy, he is creative with the puck. Swings and misses, gets it back. Now Garnet Hathaway moves in, gets a backhand chance away. It's blocked, and the Sharks will race out. Moving up the right side is Barkley Goodrow. Stick handles up to the red line, shoots it forward, but it is offside at the blue line. And so the Sharks will get the change and get some fresh guys out there.
4: Yeah, the right play Goodrow is trying to make, a chip off the wall and bypass the Flyers defenseman. It just unfortunately caught the linesman's leg, and he was standing right at the blue line, so it slowed up that rush. But it's the plays they need to make. But chip it behind the Flyers defenseman, make them turn, get back to their goal line and retrieve pucks, because early on that's what Philly's done. So far, our Sharks defense.
2: Based off just outside the Philadelphia blue line, San Jose still looking for their first shot on goal. We've got a scoreless tie, 2.5 gone by in period number one. And make that 3.5 minutes gone by in the period. Off the draw, picked back up by Michkov. Always individually very dangerous. He throws it up the left wing side to his centerman, Couturier, takes it back in the middle and veers to his right across the Sharks blue line. Michkov against Orlov, one-on-one. Russian against Russian. Orlov wins that battle. It's shoveled forward by the Sharks. Poked at there by Eklund, and here comes Liljegren. Lead for Eklund. Back for Liljegren. He's on the rush. He's across the line, and he got behind the back pass. A centering feed for Toffoli, and that shot is blocked in front. Wow, what a chance set up by Liljegren there. And the Sharks now make the line change as fresh skaters coming on once again.
4: Yeah, great heads-up hockey by Liljegren. He realized he had some ice to skate as a defenseman, drove it into Vladar's glove side, beat the defenseman wide, went behind the back to the slot, and Toffoli just fanned on it last second.
2: And here comes Zegras across the Sharks line. Little drop pass. There's a shot on net taken, and it's staved away by Alex Nedeljkovic. Rebound picked back up. Konechny far side, feeds back to the point. Here comes a shot by Sealer, and it's blocked by lots of traffic in front. All kinds of things happening. That was Christian Dvorak that had that opportunity on goal a moment ago. Now it's loose in the left wing corner of the Sharks' end. Philly works it free, but a hope pass came back toward the point, and Sanheim was cheating a little bit, trying to get open in the middle of the ice, and so the puck came out.
4: Yeah, forwards were working so hard down there to control the puck, and Sanheim went to cheat to the middle of the ice. By the time they popped that puck out, it was out of the zone.
2: Bad bounce. Celebrini steals in the offensive zone and hands off over to Dickinson, but he mishandles the puck, and he had to go back to center ice to get it. Celebrini and Smith pick it back up, and Macklin now on the right side loses on the stick check to Sanheim. I think Travis Sanheim's going to be on the ice every time Macklin Celebrini is out there. Now Macklin's on his way off, and there goes Sanheim to take a seat on the bench too for the Flyers. Nothing to score. Sharks still have yet to get a first shot on net. The best chance, a Tyler Toffoli opportunity that he slightly fanned on, and it was knocked wide. Behind the net, offensive zone. Here's Gaudette with it, with Kurashev. Kurashev taking it off the backhand side of his stick as he was checked there far side by Noah Juleson. Coming back the other way, the Flyers are on the rush. Good opportunity there for Grabenkin moving in, but he got checked off the play. And the Sharks again getting back defensively as Ty DeLandry, the first forward, back in his own zone. Kurashev, far side of the ice, looks ahead. DeLandry at his own blue line. Little drop pass. Gaudette skates down the left side for the Sharks. Cross the line. Takes the shot off the bar. It rings off that iron. You can hear that all the way in Voorhees, New Jersey at the practice facility. It was so loud here in Philadelphia. Loose in the left wing corner now. Knocked free by the Sharks. Spinning play. Liljegren to the point. There's Ryan Reeves holding onto it and gunning it in deep. Behind the net, it's Kurashev. Stick handling with the puck. Trying the backhand pass. Orlov takes it. Hands it off. And Ostapchuk takes the drive and hit traffic in front. Noah Juulsen picks up for Philadelphia and clears it out. Got some help there from Bobby Brink. Brink wide pass for Grabenkin. Good speed, but it goes all the way down. And it's going to be stopped by the officials. And we will have the faceoff coming all the way back in the Flyers' end. Right now, with 13:40 left in a scoreless and pretty exciting first period.
4: Well, those last couple shifts definitely stepped up for the Sharks. Got some offensive zone time, and I like shot mentality. Coach Warsawski probably started saying that on the bench. Let's get some shots on this guy. Scott Eck gets just over the blue line, uses the Flyers defenseman as a screen, and snaps it through his legs and brings one off the post to the glove side of Vladar.
2: Face off to the right side of goaltender Vladar. Puck dropped. Sharks pick it up after a fashion. Philadelphia technically won the faceoff, but Ryan Reeves works it free. Nick Leddy pinches in, gets it to Reeves. He bodies up his man in the corner there. That's the defenseman, Ty Murchison. Welcome to the NHL, kid, against Ryan Reeves right there, one-on-one. Puck skitters free. Leddy still in deep. Pokes it over to Barkley Goodrow. He grinds it out there. Work free behind the net against Murchison. Around the boards and trouble for Dickinson. He couldn't handle the bouncer, and he had to skate all the way back to his own zone, and that's where the Sharks pick it up. Leddy gets it. Feeds it up the middle. Off of the stick of Celebrini just on. So the Flyers back to get control. Near side, Couturier banks one forward. Down the left side, Tippett moves in. One-on-one there against Klingberg, and another good defensive play by Klingberg against Tippett to knock it away. But it's not out. Michkov keeps it in. Little drop pass on the point. Drives to the net. Knocked down in front, and it rolls into Nedeljkovic on the rebound, and he covers up.
4: And you just saw there, Klingberg, not only a good stick in keeping that Flyers forward to the outside. He's so good with the stick, but he uses his body at the end on that point shot to box out the Flyers. Nedeljkovic had the ability to comfortably look and freeze that puck.
2: Excitable crowd on hand here at Xfinity Mobile Arena in Philadelphia. No score. 12:45 to go in the first period. We've got a break in the action. This is the San Jose Sharks Audio Network.
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2: The shots on goal definitely favor the Philadelphia Flyers. 8-0 at this point. 12:45 left in the first period. The Sharks yet to get their first shot on goal. And we talked about this in Sharks warm-up, Alex, that the Sharks have been outshot in 11 consecutive games, and yet they've won more than they've lost.
4: Yeah, it's just an amazing stat, and it's something you can't live by through 82 games. It's just not always going to work. Your goaltenders aren't going to be able to always bail you out and get timely goals. And already early in this game, like you said, 8-0. They've started getting the shot mentality and getting into their game with the recent last three shifts, but there needs to be more, and the ice need to tilt.
2: And let us remind you that it is 8-0, but it's not the score of the game. It's just the shot total right now. 0-0 the score in this contest. As off the faceoff, Flyers send it toward the net. It bounces wide. Little bump there in the far corner. Michkov trying to work it free, but Gaudette got the best of that. Now it's sent forward, and Delandria kicks a Kurashev pass into the offensive zone. But the Flyers' defense gets back quickly, and they have been very steady defensively here for Coach Rick Tocchet this year. It's one of the major improvements that they put for their team, with mostly Dan Vladar in goal. Back behind Vladar. Sharks trying to dig it free. Nothing to score. It's Kurashev. Puts to the middle. Delandria knows the man is on him. He tried to put it off the boards to himself, but that's a good read by Owen Tippett, and he leads it up to Michkov on the right. He's across the Sharks' line. He buys some time. He drops it back. Here comes the shot. It hits a body in front. Delandria poking at the puck, knocking it free. That was a good chance for Sanheim, but Delandria's defense, after the block, is able to keep the puck in Sharks' control, and San Jose at the end of their turn will bounce off the right board short of icing, and as the Flyers move it out, they get fresh skaters out there. Alex Wennberg is on, along with Tyler Toffoli and the Sharks' William Eklund. On defense, Liljegren and Orlov. Here's Wennberg to Liljegren to center. Three-man attack. Liljegren up the middle across the line. Stepping up to him on the play there was Sealer. That's a good job by Sealer to just time that perfectly. And here come the Flyers the other way. Across the line, it's Dvorak. Little give and go. Throws toward the front of the net. Sanheim in deep against Orlov. Knocked away. Sanheim's getting back on the point after going in way deep to the edge of the crease as the Flyers throw it around on the rebound. Nothing to score. Zegras spins it around. Emil Andre keeps it in. Takes the bump from Eklund to somewhat smallish guys going at it there. But now it's worked loose. Taken by Konechny. Shoots one. Great save there by Nedeljkovic with traffic in front. Dvorak working the rebound free behind the net and gunning it around. Sharks line getting a little tired here as they're on the ice for a while. Philadelphia now throwing it around the far side of the ice as Dvorak digging it free. Loses on the check to Wennberg. That's a great job. Alex Wennberg to Toffoli. Got to the red line. Dumped it all the way down. And as it bounces past Vladar and goes wide, the Sharks get fresh skaters on. And it's Graf, Celebrini, and Will Smith. On defense, Dickinson and Letty. Flyers skate to center ice. Dump it in. Bobby Brink. He ate a lot of cake in Minnetonka, Minnesota growing up. Dig dug free, worked it over to the near side. To the point, Kate's got it back there. The shot through a screen by Sealer. That's another spectacular save by the goaltender, Alex Nedeljkovic. And play is called with 10:18 left in a scoreless first period. But Philadelphia putting on the pressure.
4: Yeah, you know, a lot of times coming into our old buildings, you got to weather the storm early. And the storm continues here at the Xfinity Mobile Arena. Philadelphia spending a lot of time in the Shark zone. And Nedeljkovic has had to make some big saves, a lot of them coming from Philadelphia's defensemen with having traffic around the net.
2: But also, Brink tipped that shot by Sealer on its way in. He got a little piece of it. That was a pretty good stop by that change of direction. It was off the faceoff now. Sharks have it. Nothing to score. Dickinson gives it to Smith. Takes it back. Dickinson up ice. Nice stick handling move at center, but Noah Cates gets back and knocks the other way. Dickinson's caught up ice. Here's a long shot from the right wing side. High and wide. Hit the glass. Went off the netting. Back behind Nedeljkovic. And so that opportunity by Nikita Grebenkin goes by the boards. And we've got changes coming up.
4: And a lot of the plays are getting killed at the offensive blue line. The Sharks are having a tough time getting across the blue line. Philadelphia's doing, their forwards are doing a tremendous job back pressure and allowing their defensemen to feel like they can stand up and hold the blue line. They're standing up on the Sharks forwards entering the zone. They're turning the puck over and it's going back the other way. And it's getting to the point where you decide to chip it in and make them go to work and turn. Otherwise, it's going to be a lot of turnovers and transition hockey for the Flyers.
2: The Latvian center, Rodrigo Abels, takes the draw for the Flyers, on with former Shark Carl Grundstrom and right winger and rugged man Garnet Hathaway. Comes back to the Philadelphia blue line after the Sharks clear it. Hathaway was no points so far this season. Moves into the offensive zone. Bodies up his man Klingberg and knocks him back. Angle shot by Hathaway toward the net. That's gloved up high by the netminder. And Nedeljkovic holds on. And we get a little convergence of players right in front of the goalie crease there. Zach Ostapchuk leaning in and saying hello to Carl Grundstrom. And a couple of other guys having some words as they get separated by the linesman. A break in the action. This broadcast is coming to you from Philadelphia. The Sharks and the Flyers are scoreless with 9:39 to go in the first period. We'll be back to Xfinity Mobile Arena in Philly right after this on the San Jose Sharks Audio Network. Welcome back to Philadelphia. The score is 0-0, but the shots are 10-0 in favor of the Flyers. Inside San Jose territory, we resume action with the play by Liljegren off the boards. Tippett intercepts, moves to the middle. Checked by Kurashev, loses control, but it's taken back by Couturier in the corner. Tried to set up a man on the point in Emil Andre, but it went off his stick. And Andre, the offensively-minded defenseman, is able to throw one from his own zone now, back out to his own blue line. Couturier is going to circle way back as he's pursued all the way behind the goal line by Adam Gaudette. Couturier exchanged now, but now he loses control of the puck along the right wing boards, and it popped out to the middle, came out to center ice. So Philip Kurashev will knock it down, and let's see what the Flyer coaching staff does here. Rick Tocchet behind the bench doing a solid job, began his NHL career as a player for the Flyers, and Later on, played for Pittsburgh, a couple of other teams, but he has that Flyer mystique about him, certainly. As now here come the Sharks down the ice. Will Smith into the offensive zone, scoots behind the net, stick handles, holds, throws it across the ice. Klingberg in front, the shot, score! Colin Graf taking the pass in front, and there was nothing that Vladar could possibly do, and that play was set up by some great vision from Will Smith, cutting behind the Flyer net, and then circling back to the off-wing circle. Colin Graf positioned himself in front, and Colin Graf has a three-game goal-scoring streak, and the Sharks, on their first shot on goal of the game, at 11:33 of period number one, take the 1-0 lead.
4: Very similar to the Carolina goal. But Colin Graf ends up with a wide open net, and his teammates do a great job moving the puck around. But that play set up by Will Smith, winning a race in the offensive zone, buying time, allowing his D to get into the zone. And John Klinger did a tremendous job sneaking down the weak side of the ice. Will Smith made that pass cross ice. Well, Klingberg skated down just about to the goal line, slid it back door to Colin Graf, who positioned himself in a great spot again on the inside of the Flyers defenseman. Vladar slid to the other side, had a wide open net, and was able to put it in. And you know, with their first shot, again, you talk about all the stats, and you get outshot 10-0 early on in the first period, you get your first shot, and it goes in. The opportunistic scoring for the Sharks continues.
2: It is 1-0 San Jose, but here come the Flyers. Zegras carries across the Sharks line on Celebrini, who got a little piece of the puck. It gets deep anyway. Klingberg getting back defensively there against Dvorak, knocked free, and Will Smith is flying up the left wing. He puts on the brakes on the zone entry. He's got some time. He's going to drop it off. Moving in Eklund. Cross ice. Ferraro the drive, and it's a pad save by Vladar. Tremendous puck movement by the Sharks, even in the middle of a line change. At the near side now, it's Eklund shooting it off of a stick. It's way up in the air, and it is over the glass and out of play with 7:24 to go in this first period. The Sharks have one shot on goal, and it's a goal for Colin Graf, his sixth, from Klingberg and Smith at 11:33.
4: Hey, you can see the speed picked up. They got woken up after that most recent timeout. Their legs look like they're moving a little bit faster. They're passing the puck a little bit better, and they're getting past that Flyers defense who's holding the blue line. It wasn't allowing the Sharks to enter the zone with possession. That's changed these last couple shifts. Now the Sharks have had some opportunities. Now they're feeling a little bit better about their game.
2: Off the faceoff now. Pushed out to center ice. Wenberg's line is out there. Worked free. Spun back to the blue line. Sharks pick it up. Dickinson just gave it away. Grabenkin carries to his right with Dickinson defending across the San Jose line. Turns away from the check. Banked it off the boards. And in deep there, the Flyers trying to get control. Unfortunately for Noah Cates, he got bodied off the puck. But keeping it in now is Murchison on the left point. He's in his very first NHL game. He slides it down the left wing boards. Cates is in there. Dickinson checking away there from Grabenkin. Now it's a little battle on the near boards with Noah Cates in there against William Eklund. And Wenberg poked it loose. And the Sharks to Foley banks it out. Here's Eklund with speed down the left across the line on Murchison one-on-one. Murchison's going to finish him off in the corner. And the Flyer fans will like that. Eklund poked it loose, tried to make the play, but the Flyers intercept and clear. Perfect clear, short of icing. Orlov gets it back now from Liljegren. He takes a look, sends it off the boards, and Reeves pokes it forward from the blue line and gets it in deep. Ryan Reeves missed the last two games with an injury. He is back and raring to go. He's had a couple of good confrontations already with some body checks. At the near sideboards, Liljegren couldn't keep it in. Couturier clears it out, but the Sharks intercept, and Ostapchuk sends across the ice. Goodrow rims it in. Liljegren to the point. Shoots. It's tipped down on its way toward the net, and it stays away from Vladar. 1-0 Sharks on top. Here's Miechkoff leading the attack right to left for Philadelphia to tip it across the line. Bumped by Liljegren. Tried to work it over to Couturier, but it's through him. Intercepted, and it's sent all the way down, and this will be icing against the San Jose Sharks. So a big defensive zone faceoff coming up. Shots on goal 11-2 in favor of the Flyers. Alex Nedeljkovic has been brilliant in goal, and of course, Colin Graf has extended his goal-scoring streak to three consecutive games. He is looking mighty comfortable with Smith and Celebrini.
4: He sure is. He's fitting in well with that pair. And you got to weather the storm sometimes on the road. Nedeljkovic has helped with that and allowed the Sharks to get their legs going to get into this game. Got a timely goal and now playing with the lead.
2: Faceoff drop. Flyers have it in the Sharks zone. Konechny. Stick handling, throwing it back to the point. Andre tried to sneak it through, but Barkley Goodrow played goalie there and kicked it out from in the position in the middle of the slot. Zach Ostapchuk carries to the red line. Makes sure he crosses the red line, then dumps it all the way down and gets a change. We've seen little details paid attention to by Ostapchuk in recent games. That was just yet another example. Sharks get the fresh skaters out. Flyers come in. Uh-oh, Nedeljkovic just gave away the puck, but there's the defensive sticks for the Sharks to block that opportunity as Ned got back into the net in the nick of time and breathed a huge sigh of relief that certainly everybody on the San Jose bench is feeling right now, too. 1-0 Sharks. San Jose with 5 minutes to go in the period. Send one down the ice. Icing coming up, though. The Klingberg pass just a little bit off the mark.
4: Yeah, Philadelphia's doing a great job bottling up the neutral zone. The Sharks have struggled getting through there with any speed or any connection. They're just not connected coming up ice. And, you know, they have 5 minutes to get through the first period here. I think that's something that Coach Orsowski is going to take a look at. An intermission here and see what Philadelphia is doing to bottle this up and slow down the Sharks team.
2: Colin Graf has a three-game goal streak for the first time in his career. 6 goals this season in 30 games. He had 5 in 33 last year.
4: He's only going to get better game by game.
2: Off the faceoff now. Murchison keeps it in. Goes to Juleson. Winds up. Fires one. That didn't miss by much. Went wide. Big ricochet off the end boards, but Gaudette picks it up. Throws it across the rink, and Ty Dellandre is throttled by Noah Juleson, but he poked the puck forward. He's back on his feet, and now it's out of play on the dump in. As we get a little pushing and shoving, Hathaway in there. Dellandre not exactly happy with the way he got nailed by Juleson, and Hathaway stepping in and having a few words. And I'm sure Ryan Reeves now leaning over on the bench, having some words right back at Garnet Hathaway. We've got a break in the action as that continues between the benches. 4:40 to go, first period. It's a 1-0 Sharks lead over the Flyers. 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Well, Colin Graf not only has a goal streak, he's got a goal streak on the road. And he is the first Shark to have a road goal streak longer than 2 games since Brent Burns had an 8-game streak on the road in 2016-17. So it's been a while. Here come the Sharks, up 1-0. Graf to Will Smith, left wing side, slides to the middle, Celebrini, drop pass for Dickinson, breaking in, puts it up in the air, and it goes wide, and it goes out of play, off the glass, and into the netting. What a chance for Sam Dickinson, set up by the big guys.
4: What a play that was. I mean, he's even got a little smirk on his face, and he was tapping Smith to let him know it was an unbelievable play to find ice, and he found Dickinson coming down the slot. We had no one in his way but Vladar, and tried going short side up over Vladar's blocker side, and it looked like it flipped up last second, went right up into the netting out of play.
2: Well, face off will be dropped. Colin Graf goes into forecheck, hits Nick Seeler, the puck skitters free. Will Smith can't get it, and the Flyers able to break it out. Good speed for Bobby Brink. 2-on-1 developing, moving in, shooting it. Glove save made from the right wing side by goaltender Alex Nedeljkovic, and Bobby Brink with a nice burst of speed down that right wing side gave the Flyers a good scoring opportunity.
4: Yeah, that's what you saw early in the Carolina game, is that clean, crisp game by Ned. He talked about it in the postgame, how he was able to get set and square. And you saw, again, here, he's out on top of the crease. Brink's got a half breakaway. A right shot comes down and tries beating Ned to his glove side. And Ned calm and coolly collects that puck, freezes it, and gets a whistle.
2: All right, faceoff will be dropped here. And we've got, behind the San Jose net, Grabenkin working hard with Noah Cates. Cates played his college hockey at that fine institution, University of Minnesota Duluth. Looks like Liljegren's going to take a penalty here as he hauls down Grabenkin, as Grabenkin was spinning off of him down into the corner. And it will be a holding penalty on Timothy Liljegren. The first penalty of the game comes at 16:10 of this first period. The Sharks with a 1-0 lead, and Liljegren gets that 2-minute holding call. And we have a power play for the Philadelphia Flyers stepping on. And this is one of these anomalies, I guess you could say, Alex. I'm looking at the power play stats for these two teams. They're awfully close. Philadelphia in their last 5 games, 4-for-17. The Sharks in their last 5 games, 4-for-17.
4: It's just crazy. All these teams match up statistically on paper. It's pretty incredible. You look through all the numbers, and they're all almost identical everywhere, up and down. And you know, you talk about discipline, road hockey is one of the things, is staying out of the box. You saw it in Carolina. A few of those reaching holding penalties with the free hand, and it's hard to not do when a guy cuts back, but you got to try to restrain yourself and use your body. And as soon as you get reaching, those refs are, you know, 10 feet away. They got their eyes right on the play. They see it, they pick that up, and their arm's going right up in the air immediately.
2: Now the Flyer power play steps on. Konechny is in the middle. Michkov out there. Also Sanheim, Tippett. And who else is on the ice there? Can't quite see who that is over there. We'll get to it in a second. Timothy Liljegren goes to the penalty box. Off the faceoff. Cleared all the way down now by the San Jose Sharks. And so it'll be picked back up by Philly. And they come quickly to the Sharks line. Gunned around the far boards. Michkov, very deft with the puck. Stick handles there against Delandria. Flips behind the goal line. In front of a net. Zegras trying to make the play, but he tips it over to Konechny. Zegras was the other guy I mentioned on the power play, and he should be out there with the skill that he has and the fact that he's leading this team in scoring. Tippett in the middle. Bumps it back. Sanheim. Now it's tipped back. There's a shot by Tippett. Off the glass. Back behind Nedeljkovic, and the Sharks breathe a huge sigh of relief as they clear with a minute 10 remaining on the penalty on Liljegren.
4: That's a great stick by Mario Ferraro. Zegras bumped that from the goal line out to the bumper area in between the hash marks, and Tippett let a one-timer go, and Ferraro just got a stick in the lane and tipped it up over the net.
2: Noah Cate steps on for the Flyers with Drysdale at the near side. They couldn't make the play.
4: In between the hash marks, and Tippett let a one-timer go, and Ferraro just got a stick in the lane and tipped it up over the net.
2: Noah Cate steps on for the Flyers with Drysdale.

0: In the shark zone, two defensemen in the corner. They work it free. Couturier to the point. Kate shoots. Save made by Nedeljkovic. And with Couturier at the doorstep, Nedeljkovic did not allow a rebound. And he is able to give a little thank you tap also to his defense for allowing him to see that puck.
1: Yeah, your goalie is a goalie. You're going to do that all the time. And, you know, the Flyers, Couturier, a guy that you're typically going to say is going to go right to the crease and take the goaltender's eyes away. Stopped a little bit short of Ned's eyes, allowed him to see that shot all the way through. And I think Ned maybe give Couturier a tap on the butt. Thank you for not screening me, but the Sharks defense has done a great job of making the puck visible to see the first opportunities coming off the Flyers defenseman. Their defense has had at least 10 good looks in this first period from the top.
0: Face off wide. Another great pad stop by moving from the right side of the net to the left for Nedeljkovic off of Zegras. The Sharks able to clear it all the way down. Wow.
1: I think that was the best save of the period for him because that shot from the point, again, we talk about the point shots they've had, just missed on the short side. It goes out the backside, and they're forward skating onto it for a one-timer. Ned quickly realizes it gets to the back door for the pad save. Otherwise, that's a wide-open net.
0: Penalties are over. Sharks back to even strength. Here they come in off the goalpost. The Sharks moving in, getting that shot toward the net behind the goal line. Toffoli's wide open in front. And Wenberg trying to set him up, but it was broken up by Konechny. Uh-oh, Dickinson got victimized. Moving into Dvorak. Backhand score. Well, the Sharks killed off the penalty. But after San Jose hit the post, the Flyers moved up ice, and Sam Dickinson gets victimized by a man with more experience. That, of course, would be Dvorak. And Dvorak made a nice deke. Not much of a chance there for Nedeljkovic to make a sprawling save. And all of a sudden, this game is tied 1-1.
1: Yeah, unfortunate bounce. That puck is flipped up in the air by the Flyers defenseman. And it's kind of a two-on-two going through the neutral zone. And the puck actually comes down, landing on Zegras' back. And it bounces forward, and Dickinson could pick it up off his back and ended up in between his legs. Dvorak poked it through, ended up on a semi-breakaway, and by the time he corralled the puck, it was just in front of Nedeljkovic. It's hard to react on that as a goalie. And think back to the other end, 30 seconds before that goal.
0: Christian Dvorak gets his seventh goal of the season.
1: Wenberg puts one off the post just before they get that break.
0: What a chance for Wenberg that was. Off the post just before the goal. Here come the Flyers moving in. Sanheim is in deep, circling for the puck. Checked off the play by Graf and Settebrini. Settebrini leads for Smith. He's got a breakaway. He moves and he shoots. Great stop by the goaltender Vladar. That's his biggest save of the game so far to keep the score 1-1. And the Flyers are able to poke it out of the zone. Smith is on his game tonight.
1: Yeah, he is. He's skating. He's moving well. And this game's opened up a little bit. We've already seen three breakaways in the first period. They've been clean breakaways with some other half breakaways. You think back on the Brink chance, who sprung free, and Liljegren for the Sharks. There's been some spots where teams have taken advantage through that stretch where they stretch the neutral zone out.
0: Well, we're down to the final 20 seconds of the period. Sent to center ice by Carl Grundstrom, former Shark. He was traded here just before the season started, after being in training camp with the Sharks. Moving up ice now, here's Drysdale for Hathaway across the line. Drop pass, Arbol, Abels, and that's going to be a penalty on Gaudette defending him. Abels gets the shot to the net, save made, and that's it for the period, but there is going to be a penalty called. Gaudette is protesting here, but referee Jordan Samuels-Thomas says, too bad, you're getting a hooking call, and it's going to be at the 20-minute mark. So now the Sharks are even 1-1 at the end of the first period, but they're going to be down a man to start the second.
1: Yeah, Gaudette's pleading his case, and anytime you talk about you get a free hand or you get the stick, a reaching stick on the hands of a player making an offensive zone play, the arm's going to go up. And it was just for a brief second. Cadet wasn't happy with that call. But like you talked about, Flyers are going to have a two-minute power play to start the second period. It's an opportunity for the Sharks team to kill one off and get the momentum back that they picked up at the end of the first period.
0: San Jose had the 1-0 lead on the goal by Colin Graf on the first shot that the Sharks had in the game at 11:33 of the first period. It was his sixth of the season from Klingberg and Smith on a beautiful play designed brilliantly, first by Smith and then finished off by Klingberg with a pass to Graf. But then at 18:39 of the period, Christian Dvorak ties it up with his seventh of the year, assisted by Trevor Zegras and by Travis Konechny. And so it's all tied up at one here in Philadelphia at the end of one. Stand by, we got more coming up. This is the San Jose Sharks Audio Network. Welcome back to Philadelphia. I'm Dan Rusinowski along with Alex Stalock. We are between periods 1 and 2 of a pretty exciting and intense game between the Sharks and the Philadelphia Flyers. Shots were 16-3 in favor of Philly. Alex Nedeljkovic brilliant in net, and Colin Graf getting the goal scoring

0: Started with his consecutive three-game goal-scoring streak intact. He is 6 goals this year, and right now he is our guest with Alex.
1: Colin, congrats on staying on that goal streak, buddy.
2: Thank you.
1: Talk a little bit about the chemistry that you already obviously can see is clicking so well between the three of you guys.
2: Yeah, you know, they're both really good with the puck and make plays, and, you know, for me it's just trying to find open space, and you know, I'm just clinger, but it started with Smitty and Mac just making plays along the wall, and when I get those chances, I got to execute on them.
1: You know, coming into a road building, especially, you know, the fans here in Philadelphia, it's going to be a tough place to play, and you're going to have to weather a storm, which you guys did early in the first 10 minutes here, and talk a little bit about Ned's play, not only early on tonight, but in Carolina.
2: Yeah, I mean, for today, I mean, he bailed us out. That's not the period we wanted to play. At the start, we didn't get a shot for a while, and, you know, that's we got to regroup in the locker room here, but credit to Ned because, you know, he's kept us in this game.
1: You talk about regrouping here. It seems like the Flyers are bottling up in the neutral zone. Is that something that you guys looked at before this game, or what is it? It just seems like you don't have the ability to come through the neutral zone with speed quite like you did in Carolina.
2: Yeah. You know, I think we had a really good game plan for Carolina, just making sure to get pucks by them, and I think that for us, even if they play a little bit differently, the same concepts are what make us successful, so it's about just getting it over the defensive blue line and then getting it in the zone and letting our speed and our forecheck go to work and get pucks back.
1: All right, well, I appreciate your time. Kill it off here in the second period, and stay hot, buddy. Fun to watch.
2: Thank you.
1: That was Colin Graff from the Sharks locker room. It's Sharks 1, Flyers 1 from the Xfinity Mobile Arena, and you're listening to the Sharks Audio Network.
0: Welcome back to Philadelphia. It was a domineering performance in many respects by the Philadelphia Flyers, outshooting the Sharks 16-3. I think they did that just despite the fact that I said the Sharks have been outshot in 11 straight games, but Philadelphia, very impressive. When they get the puck, they make things happen quickly, and yet, territorially, the Sharks were a lot more even than 16-3.
1: Yeah, and of course, we talk about how even these teams are statistically on paper as well, and then you play a first period, and the shots are so lopsided. And I think it was stemmed from neutral zone play, you know, not getting the puck deep. There were some turnovers coming through the neutral zone, and the league's so fast now, anytime you turn the puck over, it comes back your other way. It's in your zone, and you're spending time in your zone. Spend extended time in your zone. Now you get reach and you get taken stick penalties. You've seen that now twice in the first period. The Sharks taking two penalties and end up in the box. And that was one of the keys of the game, is discipline road hockey. And so far it hasn't been. And whether the discipline is not staying out of the box, it's making simple plays that you saw from Ostapchuk. Just a small little chip off the white. Get it all the way behind the goal line. Get a line change. Make them skate all the way. It's easy for a team to turn it over at the red line and it'll only go half the rink. Make them go 200 feet through five guys.
0: He hasn't had a point yet as a member of the San Jose Sharks since arriving on the scene from Ottawa last year at the trade deadline when Fabian Zetterlin went over the other side. But it's little things like that that's going to keep him in the lineup. Winning that faceoff late in the third period last game when the Sharks were killing a penalty. The coach cited that as something that was really important. And that little play you talked about off the boards, that means he's not only making the right plays and doing the right things, but Zach Ostapchuk also is listening to what the coaches are saying when they're teaching during the course of practice.
1: Yeah, coachable. He's adapting. He's learning. He's doing the right things. And that's what you want to see. And he's going to stay in the lineup if you're making the right plays. If you continuously make right and smart plays, you're going to be in the lineup. And guess what? The more you're in the lineup, you're going to have more offensive looks. And you've already seen at Carolina there was chances. That line's created chances. There's been some point shots where in front of the net. Play the right way, it's gonna go into the back of the net. But does Coach Warsawski want goals from him? Yes, but is that what he's demanding out of that line? No, they know they're going to produce over the 82-game season. But right now, his focus is make. Obviously, he's putting him out there on important faceoffs, but he's playing the defensive zone of the ice, making smart plays, and playing good minutes.
0: It should surprise no one that when I was walking around Philadelphia at one point this morning for a quick walk, for a cup of coffee, that I saw a bumper sticker on somebody's card that said, "Give blood, play hockey." Well, you can team up with the San Jose Sharks and make a life-saving impact as our blood drive returns December the 20th at SAP Center, 7:30 a.m. bright and early until 10:30 in the morning. Every 2 seconds, somebody in the U.S. needs blood. So why don't you register and donate today at sjsharks.com/blood drive. You ever see those bumper stickers before?
1: Yeah, they're great. It's so true.
0: And when we go to Boston, you'll see the ones that say, Jesus saves, Esposito scores on rebound.
1: Oh, that's unbelievable. Very creative.
0: Of course, it's been a few years since Espo played for the Bruins, but that goes beyond that. Though those bumper stickers are usually on 1967 Plymouth Valiants.
1: With a lot of rust on them.
0: Yeah, lots of rust and in a junkyard somewhere. We have a Sharks penalty that's going to start the second period, and Colin Graf talked about that a little bit. It's going to take some intensity. It's really good to see that even though he's on the top line, he definitely has a penalty killer's mentality. That's what I'd like to see.
1: Well, first shift of the game, their line got stuck in the defensive zone a little bit. He made a good stick play, getting a stick in the lane, and then shortly after that, returned back to the middle of the ice. Just what you're going to show in a clip. Any coach is going to pull that clip up and show it. He stick left Zegras coming down the slot last second and took the one-timer away. And it's a play that gets unnoticed by all 18,000 fans in this building. But coaches go out, get on the plane, and they slow that video down after it. And those are the plays that you continuously say, wow, this kid is this age, and he's already making plays like this. He's a smart player, such a high hockey IQ. And worries about the defensive zone. He knows goals are going to come in the offensive zone, especially when you're playing with 71-2.
0: Well, that's exactly what happened about halfway through this period as Colin Graf extended his road goal-scoring streak to three consecutive games. First time that's happened for a Sharks player since Brent Burns did it way back about 8 years ago. What was it, 2016? Long time ago. Meantime, the Sharks have a lot of work to do, though, to think about where they want to get the seesaw teeter-tottered back in the direction of the Flyers goaltender Dan Vladar, whom they've seen as being maybe vulnerable when they get opportunities toward the net. We'll see how it all goes. But right now, in the first intermission, the score is tied 1-1. We'll be back on the San Jose Sharks Audio Network.
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0: I'm Dan Brusinowski, along with Alex Daylock. Welcome back to the city of brotherly love, where the Sharks are all even with the Philadelphia Flyers 1-1 at the end of one period of play. The second period is coming up next on the San Jose Sharks Audio Network. Just about ready to go for the second period here in Philly. Everybody's getting all cranked up for this as the San Jose Sharks are even 1-1 with the Flyers heading into period number two. What will the second period bring? Well, we'll find out as Alex Nedeljkovic, for the second consecutive period that he's played, one in Carolina and one here, was forced to make 15 saves. Made 15 stops out of 16 that he faced.
1: Well, Sharks are probably hoping for a few more shots, and Nedeljkovic is sometimes as a goalie you want shots. It's hard sometimes. You look at Vladar's period, he ends up with three shots on net. two go off the post. You have a lot of time to just sit and think about what the next shot could be. And, you know, when you're getting constant action, you don't have to think. You make save after save. As a goaltender, I'd much rather be in the position that Nedeljkovic is and keep facing shots and making saves.
0: Net takes the goal to our right as the faceoff will come at center ice. Sharks are down a man here to start the second period because Adam Gaudette was called for hooking at the 20-minute mark. Much to his chagrin, he's in the penalty box. Flyers on the power play. Skate from left to right. Tippett gets bumped by Ferraro, but gains the zone. Lost the puck. Liljegren back to get it. Tried to turn underneath Tippett, but couldn't do it. And the Flyers pick it back up. They make it back to the point. Sanheim. Far side of the ice. Konechny. Behind the net, there's Tippett. Over to the left wing corner, Konechny. And he tried to get it back to the point. There's Colin Graf with a great defensive stick, tipping the puck out of the zone and all the way down.
1: It's unbelievable how good he is with his stick in the defensive zone.
0: Zegras moves back in quickly, though. Sanheim at the point rips it wide. That was a good scoring chance, but he missed the net. Zegras near corner. Stick handles into the circle. Throws it across the rink. A chance for Konechny, but he tried to pass it instead of shoot it. He was trying to set up Dvorak in the slot. Couldn't get it to him. Now Konechny tries to shoot off a play, but it was deflected wide by a diving Ferraro. Rebound. Zegras near side. Goes down low side of the net. Dvorak tries to throw it in front. Batted out of the air by Dellandrea, but he couldn't clear it out. Kept in by Sanheim. Goes to Konechny in the left wing corner. Moves up the boards to the half boards. Goes into the left circle. Stick handling. Holding it. Sending a smart pass across the ice. Sanheim, Dvorak now over near side. Zegras in front off the defense and it's on goal. A save made and a diving stop on the rebound by Nedeljkovic, who wanted to make sure he got a stoppage of play.
1: Yeah, Zegras, you never know with his skill level what he can do. And he's standing just 5 feet to the left of Nedeljkovic and Alexa just zip it to the front. And you got so many skates and sticks in that lane that it ends up ramping off one of the Sharks defenders into Nedeljkovic, who had great positioning and held onto that post on the short side strong and able to find the rebound just like he's done all night long.
0: Here's a little note that we got from the TV side from Darren Stevens, who does stats over there. The last undrafted Sharks player to have goals in three straight road games, as Colin Graf does as of tonight on the same trip, is Melker Karlsson, who did it from January 5 to 8, 2015.
1: The Melkman.
0: He was a great guy.
1: Yeah, great player, too.
0: He sure was. Flyers continue on the power play. Couturier, the shot tipped on that save, made another rebound. Block Dickinson got a piece of that at the near side off Michkov. Matvei Michkov stick handles. That's at the near side. Emil Andre in deep. Now over to Drysdale. Near side feed. Couturier. He's got Bobby Brink as the bump man in the middle. Couturier on the right circle. Throws it to the net, and it's stopped and covered up off the deflection by Nedeljkovic. With 11 seconds to go on that Gaudette penalty, Adam normally would be out here for a little bit of PK time, and he's just cooling his jets inside that penalty box as he was pretty upset with that call at the end of the period.
1: Yeah, he wasn't happy with the stick call. And, you know, Sharks have done a good job. The Flyers haven't had really great seam passes. You think they're getting to a spot and they're kind of getting stuck and it's getting stagnant on their power play.
0: Off the faceoff, final 11 seconds of the Flyer power play. Andre Burg, good saucer pass, and Drysdale let the one-timer rip, but it went wide. Power play almost over. Drysdale keeps it in. Power play is over. Andre skates by Celebrini. Moves into the circle. Stick handles. Toe drag. Shoots. Hits the side of the net off the deflection by Couturier in front. Couturier sends it back. Winds up on Andre's stick. Now here's Drysdale. The drive knocked aside. Nedeljkovic deflected it back behind the goal line. And now there's a scrum for it. Loose puck. And Liljegren reached for it. Couldn't get it. Celebrini wins the battle physically. Skates up the right side and backhands it ahead. Eklund gets it up to the blue line and shoots in deep. Gaudette's out of the penalty box trying to make the play, but it's fed around the boards by Philadelphia. Orlov stepping in front, slowing the puck down for Brink. That's a good defensive play by Orlov to stop the zone entry by the Flyers. And now Philadelphia will get a second chance. Down the left side, lead pass Couturier looking for Brink, breaking in on the right, but it's knocked away. Poked ahead to Smith. He stops on the left side, hands off. Orlov at the red line, drives one in. Sharks changing. Here comes the shot by Dellandrea far side. That is gloved by Vladar, and he put the rebound down, and Sanheim knocked it ahead. Orlov victimized there, sent ahead, and now the play comes to Grundstrom behind the Sharks' net. The former Shark trying to center it, blocked by the stick of Nedeljkovic and the Sharks' D. Behind the goal line, Hathaway skates near sideboards. Sends back to the point. Sanheim the shot, blocked by Dellandrea. Shot to the net, score! Dellandrea blocked the shot, and now the puck was fired in by Nick Seeler in front of the net. Carl Grundstrom was providing some traffic. He might have tipped it. And the Flyers take the 2-1 lead.
1: I think you're right. I think Grundstrom, he was flying by the front of the net, and in his only second game of the year against his old team, tips a Nick Seeler shot. It was kind of a seeing eye puck. It looked like it was a rolling puck off Nick Seeler's blade at the point. And yeah, it looks like it does get redirected in front, and Grundstrom celebrates, gets a piece of it. But I don't know how many times I've mentioned this tonight, as a point shot from the Flyers defense. They've had so many looks from that point, and they've been open, there's space out top, and they're getting pucks to the net. And this one, unfortunately for Ned, he wasn't able to pick up off the blade.
0: Last year, Carl Grundstrom played 56 games for the Sharks and scored 3 goals and 6 assists in only his second game since being recalled from the AHL since the trade. He picks up his first goal as a Flyer from Seeler and Andre at 3:20, putting Philadelphia in front. So how will the Sharks respond to that? As we like to tell you here, the next shift after a goal for or against is hugely important. Sometimes it's more important against than for. In San Jose territory, Nick Leddy behind his own goal line loses on the check to Grundstrom. It's centered in front, and that shot by Brink might have caught a little bit of the post on its way in. And that was a close call. And again, Grundstrom with a great play behind the net.
1: As a forecheck, as a hard forecheck, and won the battle. It's 1-on-2, and the Flyer player came out with the puck and moved it to Brink in the slot.
0: There comes Grubenkin back into the offensive zone. Actually, on the far side of the ice, that's the young defenseman, Ty Murchison, in his first NHL game. It's work free from him, as the Sharks will scoop it up. But San Jose is trailing in this game 2-1 now. And if you are not awake, there's something wrong with you. Konechny back in for the Flyers with Sanheim. Tried to tip it back. Good job by Wenberg to get in the way. Headman feed a little too far for Toffoli. He couldn't reach it. Didn't have the wheels moving. And so, unfortunately, what looked like was going to be a great play by Wenberg turns into an icing call against San Jose.
1: A little bit of the opposite of what you saw in the Carolina game. You see Cole so connected. The Sharks coming out of their zone as a five-man unit with speed and getting on the tack in a hurry. And there's just a little disconnect coming through the neutral zone. The passes are just a foot off, and they're just slowing down. And, you know, tip your cap to the Flyers' defense. They're doing a good job of standing up.
0: Off the draw now. Picked back up by the Flyers. Drysdale, one of the former Anaheim Ducks on the roster, dumped it in, but Klingberg pushed it ahead, and at least Goodrow got it out of the zone before being pickpocketed. That was Drysdale who did that. Now Michkov tried to feed it forward. Puck is batted down. Toffoli sends it off the boards, right side, grabbed by Eklund. He scoots into the offensive end, cuts behind the net. Centering attempt there for Toffoli, blocked by Emil Andre with a very quick stick, very alertly to the side of his net. Longhead man pass intended for Michkov, too far. That's icing against the Philadelphia Flyers with 5:02 gone by in the second. And we've got a faceoff coming up deep inside the Philadelphia end following that icing call against the Flyers. Ring in the new year at the Tank. Grab our Genius Jackets New Year's Eve package and get your exclusive Sharks 35th anniversary varsity jacket with your ticket to the Sharks Minnesota game at 1 p.m. on New Year's Eve. Limited quantities available. Don't miss out. Face-off drop now. The Sharks trying to keep it in the offensive zone. Can't. Will Smith back in the neutral zone. Playing really well today. Throws it off the left side. Orloff back to Smith. Gains the zone. Lead pass Celebrini in the right circle. He stops. Makes the move on Andre. Nice job. Now he moves into the circle. Looking for Graf in the front of the net. Graf will get it from Couturier. Now to Smith. Now to Celebrini. The shot. I don't know what that hit, but it bounced just wide of the goal. Smith and Celebrini providing all kinds of magic here as Graf overskates through a puck. And the Flyers able to clear it down the ice as a result. Looks like Tim Liljegren is shaken up on the play, heading back toward the Sharks bench after a confrontation on the boards.
1: Yeah, he went to engage in a puck battle with Sean Couturier, and he skated into it was an elbow. I don't think it was on purpose by Couturier.
0: Moving in, the Flyers have a chance. Zegras walking in, shooting it. I think Nedeljkovic got a piece of that and put it up into the crowd.
1: Yeah, it sounded like a knob, and Zegras came in and had another good look. And yeah, it looks like Liljegren's taking a little breather, hunched over, getting some help from the trainer on the bench. But I think it was an innocent elbow by Couturier. It was a 50-50 battle. He had his back to him, and not a reverse hit, but he skated into it a little bit. And
0: hey, Sean Couturier is a good-sized guy, 6'4", yeah. 210 pounds.
1: He sure is, and he plays a rugged game. And he's not the guy that's had a dirty history where he's trying to throw elbows.
0: Chip off the old block. He's in his 14th year with the Flyers. I think he's the longest tenured Philadelphia athlete right now, wow, as a matter of fact, of any sport. That's pretty good to see. His dad, Sylvain, played in the LA Kings organization for a while. We had him in New Haven in the American Hockey League. Good guy. Became a general manager in the Quebec League. Wow. right now. Here's Zegras throwing it out. Long pass. Too far for Seeler to take. Letty's back to get it for the Sharks. Spins away from the check of Konechny. Konechny needs to change. So do the Sharks. They poke it forward. Eklund can't get it. Toffoli will drop it back to the red line, and it's stopped there by Letty. Back to Toffoli. Tees up. Cross corner dump in. There's Eklund to get it. Rims it around. Baguette replaces Toffoli on the ice and hammers his man Hathaway. They fight for it. Nice battle win there by Gaudette, getting it over to Wenberg. And now Wenberg will take it away, drop it back to Letty on the point. He winds up. He drives it toward the net. And you know what? Vladar had trouble with that, but he made the save and was able to not move at the edge of the goal crease. Sometimes when the goalie moves, he knocks into his own net. But this time he didn't move an inch, and he held on.
1: He wasn't sure where that was. Letty waited just perfect. Wait till a screen came in front. As soon as that flash screen went in front of Vladar, Letty released a slap shot and banged around or hit something in front, whether it was a stick or body, ended up in his lap, but he wasn't sure.
0: 13-13 to go. Second period. The score is the Flyers 2 and the Sharks 1. We'll be back on the San Jose Sharks Audio Network. Faceoff coming up deep in Flyer ice to the left side of goaltender Dan Vladar. 2-1 the score in the always dramatic National Hockey League. A former Shark in his first game against his former team since the trade. Carl Grundstrom getting his first as a Flyer to put Philly in front 2-1 at 3:20 of the second period. Seeler and Andre assisted on that one. Make that Seeler and Sanheim, pardon me. Right now, here comes Hathaway down the right side for Philly into the Shark zone. Cuts behind the San Jose net, banks it up to the point. There's Murchison, now over to Juleson, now fed down low, and there was Grundstrom in the slot. If he gets that puck, he has a golden chance to get a second one, but it went off his skate, and the Sharks got a major break.
1: Yeah, so Sharks think, gosh, Grundstrom's a lefty. If he's a righty there, he's bearing down on that one-timer, and he's only 15 feet in front of Nedeljkovic.
0: Right now, Letty keeps it in the offensive zone. Sharks send it back, trying to tie this game. Little high stick there on Gaudette, and a little spring for the puck. Play continues. Gaudette's behind the goal line, gets the puck back. He circles away there from Juleson, not once but twice. Then he snaps it back to Dickinson on the point. He keeps it in. Gaudette let the pass go around the board. Centered out in front there by the Sharks, but the pass by Kurashev for Delandria is deflected by a stick. Kurashev trying to get it back in the corner there against Murchison. Worked loose by the Flyers. And backhanded out to center ice, but gloved down by Ferraro at the red line, and he drives it back into the offensive zone. Vladar checked away there by Delandria. It moves back behind the goal. A weird bouncer in the air, and Graf got a piece of it, but Vladar grabs it with a glove hand. That would have been a bizarre one if that had gone in, and it really could have.
1: Yeah, I've seen two chances tonight by each goaltender. A little bit of a turnover, a miscue, and tries bypassing his defenseman, go right up to the winger, and Delandria gets in on the forecheck and disrupts that. But it's the Flyers, they're just, they have a suffocating defense, and San Jose is trying to set something up, and it just gets ended by good sticks, and they're physical, and the end play is on the wall. They're having a tough time to create any sustained offense.
0: Flyers 2, Sharks 1, tight game. Will Smith is thrown out of the faceoff circle, so Macklin Celebrini will step in. This is on the right wing side, so they wanted that right-handed shooter to take the draw, but Celebrini will take it. Puck dropped. Will Celebrini win it? Well, Colin Graf gets a piece of it, but the Flyers end up with the puck. Behind the goal line, Konechny, right side, lifts it out. Weird bounce to the right at the blue line, but Klingberg calmly got over there and poked at it, and it wind up going into the bench area, so we get the whistle. And the Flyers are kind of arguing here. Zegras said that Klingberg was inside the zone. Now Klingberg with some words with Zegras as they kind of bump into each other. And that's not going to amount to much, I don't think, although Zegras and Klingberg keep on jawing.
1: Well, they spent some time for a year. Klingberg was in Anaheim.
0: Yep.
1: You know, Zegras has that sense of humor. I'm sure he's giving it to Klingberg a little bit, but it was a smart play by Klingberg. Sometimes when you're in trouble, you see defensemen bail it off into the bench because it's not going to be a penalty.
0: Keep forgetting, Anaheim is one of six teams that Klingberg has played for, including the Sharks. As we are back to action, Celebrini, great rush up the ice, makes the little move here on Seeler, goes for the behind-the-back pass in the direction of Graf, but the Flyers get a piece of that. I think Seeler gets credit for that, and here comes Zegras the other way. Who's the first guy back? Of course, it's Celebrini. He's back in his own zone, but Zegras back past it. That was a chance for Dvorak, couldn't get the shot away, and now loose in the corner. Klingberg with a hit on his man. That's Zegras, who goes down to the ice, and the fans reacting to that here in Philly. Smith, lead pass. Too far there for Ferraro to take. No icing on the play. Oh, there is icing. There's going to be a penalty on the play. A two-minute hooking call. This will be against the Philadelphia Flyers, I believe, as Mario Ferraro was hooked a little bit on the way to the break in the offensive end, and we'll get the call right here.
11: Philadelphia number 11, two-minute minor penalty, hooking.
0: So Travis Konecny gets the hook, and the Sharks get the man advantage at 8 minutes and 56 seconds of the second period. This is going to be the first power play for San Jose in this game.
1: Yeah, it's good to see those calls are going both ways, because you talk about the sticks just getting up in the waist and try making a play on the boards and get slowed down. It's the right call. It's not much there, but it interrupts. And you saw you can't make a pass. You can't put the pass on the tape because you got stick right in your hands. And
0: that was the key to it.
1: Yeah, because they had a chance. The Sharks had a chance to get a break there. And Konecny decided, hey, I got to take a penalty here.
0: Well, Konecny has one assist tonight. He now has a penalty off the faceoff. Cleared by the Flyers. 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San Jose starts out with Klingberg, Toffoli, Eklund, Celebrini, and Wenberg. Celebrini with a puck at his own line. Slips it up to Toffoli on the right. Up to the blue line. Lead pass back off of the stick of a breaking Celebrini. It goes to the left wing boards in the Flyers zone. Little scrum for it. Flyers come up with it. Noah Cates drops it back. And Nick Seeler takes a sweet time skating across the ice before finally lifting it down the ice, and it winds up going into the benches. Boy, Seeler was a little nervous that that puck would have exited the zone and been a penalty, but they're going to bring it back.
1: Yeah, you get pressure, and Toffoli did a good job putting pressure on the Flyers' defense, and you got the whole width of the rink and ends up trying to clear it and ends up in the Sharks' bench. And, you know, for the Sharks, it's a little bit of a bonus because that draw comes back in the offensive zone now. They're not going to retrieve the puck 200 feet the other way.
0: Power play hockey for the Sharks. Wenberg is out there now with Eklund, Toffoli, Klingberg, and Celebrini. And Wenberg gets thrown out of the circle to the right wing side, left side of Vladar. So Celebrini steps in again. And Celebrini will get the draw off to the right boards, but the Flyers, good effort there by Seeler, chops it out to center ice. Got a minute 20 left on the penalty to the Flyers. Moving into Toffoli with Eklund. Toffoli to the right corner. Rims it around. Stopped by Wenberg near side. Looks to make a play. Turns. Drops it back with a backhander to Celebrini. Walks ahead. Shoots one. Great glove save by Vladar. And some nice nifty, shifty movement by Celebrini. Walking in from the point to the top of the left circle before letting that very, very dangerous shot go.
1: I mean, what a release. He got everything he wanted on that. He got his eyes up. He picked the puck up at the blue line and just ripped it to Vladar's glove side and shot it around a screen. And Vladar picked that up late, and that's probably the first real clean save he's had to make tonight. And without the others that have hit the post early in the first period, that's really, you think back, they're the first dangerous maybe scoring chance other than the goal the Sharks had.
0: One unfortunate post for Wenberg just before the Flyers scored, and then another crossbar earlier in the period by Gaudette. Off the faceoff, power play continues for the Sharks. Toffoli to Eklund, they're exchanging passes. Toffoli in front, tried to pinball it off the defense, but it ricocheted back to the corner. Toffoli there, feeds back to the point. Klingberg shoots, it's blocked by Dvorak. And so the Sharks move back to center ice. Eklund spins, drops it back into his own zone. Little misfire on the play. That'll tick off a few more seconds on the penalty as Konechny's call has 40 seconds to go. Eklund, lead pass breaking in. Kurashev just on. That pass just missed by a couple of centimeters. In the corner now, Celebrini digging it free. Kurashev behind the net. Carries over to the right circle. Drops it back. Klingberg stops it. Returns over to Kurashev. Back across the ice to Celebrini. 20 seconds on the power play. Celebrini now Klingberg. Left circle shot. That's blocked by Hathaway. And that puck is up over the glass and out of play. And Garnet Hathaway taking one for the team right there.
1: Yeah, that's twice that Klingberg's had really good looks, and they've been blocked by a Flyers forwards. And as a defenseman, you just want to get that puck by the first guy and get it to the net, because on the power play, you're always outnumbered around the net. Whether it's a 2-on-1 or a 3-on-2, you're going to be outnumbering the other team. And you just want that defenseman just to try to beat that top guy. And once it gets to the net, that's where the outnumbered chance takes place, right around the crease.
0: Kurashev wins the draw cleanly. Orlov moves to his right, throws to his left. On the boards near side, Smith feeds down low. Taking it there, Gaudette trying to get it. Penalty almost over. Sharks have one more chance. It's thrown around the boards, kept in by Orlov. Cross ice feed, penalty is over. Liljegren with a shot, and that is blocked by a stick, and it goes over the glass and out of play. That's Rodrigo Abels that gets control of it.
1: It's good to see Liljegren back and getting a shift after that high elbow from Couturier. And has an opportunity to get it to the net. And again, the Flyers, their defensive zone, they're just so quick to pucks and close on pucks and don't give up much space.
0: We've got a break in the action. Tonight's game is coming to you from Philadelphia and Xfinity Mobile Arena. The score with 9:01 to play in the second period. The Flyers 2 and the Sharks 1. This is the San Jose Sharks Audio Network. Well, we've got an exciting game going on here at Philadelphia's Xfinity Mobile Arena. Flyers with a 2-1 lead. Our next broadcast will be on Thursday. And we'll be on the air in the belly of the beast, Toronto, Ontario, 3:30 in the afternoon, in time for your drive home. Alex, you'll be heading back to Minnesota. In the meantime, I'll have Owen Nolan in the booth for the next couple of games.
1: Wow, that'll be exciting. I'm sure he's excited to join in Toronto, no better place. And I'm fortunate to go home and watch former Shark Joel Pavelski get inducted into the U.S. Hockey Hall of Fame. I'm really looking forward to that. It'll be an exciting night.
0: That'll be tomorrow. Up the ice come the Flyers, 2-on-1. Zegras moving in, shooting the puck. That's a really solid stop by Nedeljkovic. He tried to cover up, couldn't do it, and it was poked just wide of the net with Dvorak in front. I'll tell you what, Christian Dvorak has been dangerous tonight.
1: He's been effective with these two, and you look at Flyers lineup, and he's the number one center on a National Hockey League team, and you know, later on in his career, he's played a lot of games, but he's starting to figure out how to be effective. He uses his body and his size, and he's got talented wingers.
0: Emil Andre throws it left to right to Zegras at center. Connecting gets it on the left, shoots one in. Barkley Goodrow just got his stick slashed out from under him there by Konechny, but the referee says play on. Meantime, it's a headman feed for Barkley Goodrow there by Will Smith, and Goodrow reaching for it, won't get it in time. As getting back to get control was Noah Juleson for the Flyers. Philadelphia is starting to get a little chippy here at times in the second period.
1: Yeah, you talked about the snarliness that Konechny has, and that's right there. It's those little plays that get under player skin, whacking sticks out of guys' hands, and you hope those get called for. And now the physicalness picks up with Reeves just running through young Murchison.
0: Welcome to the NHL, kid. As Murchison pushed back against Reeves, you might want to take a second thought on doing that too often. As now it's in the corner, Ostapchuk, who likes to throw his weight around against Couturier, grappling it out. Reeves works a three, bumped a little bit there. Now Murchison lost his stick in that convergence there with Reeves. The Sharks will try to take advantage. Will they be able to do it? Along the near boards, a scrum for the puck, and the Flyers do poke it out. At center ice, Reeves will wind up and slap it forward into the offensive zone. Sharks make the line change now as Philadelphia back to get it. That fallen stick of Murchison still on the ice, broken in a piece. In the second period, it is a 2-1 Flyer lead. We're down to 7-11 remaining. The Sharks looking for some luck here as Gaudette's back inside their own zone. Long lead pass. Oh, that was almost a breakaway pass for Kurashev, speaking of luck. But it winds up going into the corner, and the goaltender Vladar came out and poked it away from Kurashev to allow the Flyers to break out. Philly with a two-man attack to center. Tippett, end of his shift, got to the red line. Soft chip in to a good spot that's not in the trapezoid. Flyers pick it up there. Bobby Brink in the slot. Shoots one right on save. Made. There's a rebound. It's in front, and it's poked just wide. Oh, so close for the Flyers on that play. Grabenkin had a golden opportunity and couldn't ram it home. He put it back to the point. Shot by Seeler, wide of the net. Flyers, Bobby Brink on the rebound. Spins behind the Sharks' goal line. There's Liljegren to make the defensive play to knock it away from Grabenkin, but Kate Cates takes it, moves back toward the slot, and tied to Landry. A good job, got a stick in the way, and poke checked that puck aside. But the Sharks are in a scramble in their own zone. Flyers putting the pressure on, leading 2-1. It's Sanheim sliding it over to Brink. Drop pass intended for Seeler, breaking in from the point. They misconnected, and so it pops back to center ice. And Brink will take it, drive into the offensive zone, and the Flyers keep this intense pressure on. In the corner now, work free by Obbles just on the ice. Throws to the middle, intercepted. Headman feed for DeLandria now. It's off his stick. He's going to really hustle to it with Obbles getting back. And DeLandria did his job. That was the end of his shift. That was a difficult thing for him to do, but he managed to get it deep to allow the Sharks to get the rest of the line changed. Now it's back in San Jose territory. Klingberg couldn't clear it out. Pass is blocked. A diving Wenberg pokes it. It's in the air. Knocked down by Ekman. Sends it ahead to Toffoli, and he whips it across the rink at center, and on it, Klingberg. Gains the offensive zone. Bumped a bit by Hathaway as he tips it in deep. Behind the goal line now, there's a scrum for it. Giveaway. Wenberg intercepts a pass. He goes back. Klingberg, the drive to a screen, and somehow Vladar gets it. And he gives a little tap of thanks to Andre there to keep William Eklund away from that puck.
1: Yeah, it was a little play by Eklund to win a 50-50 battle and bumped it up to Klingberg, which this time when he walked the line, he got it past that first Flyer forward. So the puck got to net and made Vladar force him into having to make a tough save and reach around to Sharks forward, screening him in front.
0: 5:18 to go, second period. This broadcast is coming to you from Xfinity Mobile Arena in Philadelphia. The score, the Flyers 2 and the Sharks 1. This is the San Jose Sharks Audio Network. A faceoff coming up deep inside the Flyers' end of the ice. So far, the San Jose Sharks have 6 shots on goal in the second period. And the Flyers have 8, so that's a lot closer. But you look at the totals, including the first, it's 24-9 in favor of Philadelphia.
1: Yeah, it's shot quantity. They've gotten a ton from their defensemen. They've had open ice in the Sharks zone up high, and they've taken advantage of that and gotten a lot of pucks in the net on net. And, you know, he's been able to fight him off other than the seeing eye puck shot by Sealer, tip by Grunstrom in this period.
0: Tyler Toffoli steps in to take this draw. Does he win it? He does. Wenberg got it back to the point. Klingberg feeds far side. Ekman throws toward the net, and Wenberg was trying to tip it. Couldn't get a stick on it because of the defensive coverage in front from Drysdale. And so it pops back to center ice. Neutral zone scrum forward along the boards right by the penalty boxes. Bobby Brink throws it back to his own blue line, and Drysdale and Andre pick it up. They send it ahead. Grabenkin on the left side walks up to the Sharks' line. Tries to muscle it into the offensive end. Klingberg and Wenberg stopped it. Now it's sent by Toffoli to the middle of the ice, went off a skate, so the Sharks end up getting it. Toffoli's on his way back to the bench on a change. Wenberg throws it ahead. On the right, Smith can't get it. Wenberg bumps his man. Flyers at their own blue line. Andre and Grabenkin feed it forward. Here comes Bobby Brink across the line, tries to toe drag it around. Ferraro can't do it, and the puck winds up behind the net. Dickinson and Ferraro out there defensively right now. As here's Celebrini moving from right to left. 2-1 Flyers. Celebrini backhand pass to Smith. He's up across the line. Tried to make a move. A little nonchalant there. Lost it on the check to Couturier. And they combined to chase it down in the neutral zone. And Couturier diving and poking at it. Puck went over the glass and out of play. But Will Smith trying to buy a little extra time there and didn't realize Couturier was coming
1: in.
0: Yeah,
1: try making the extra move at the blue line a little bit to create some offense. But good on him. And the Flyers do a good job getting a stick in the lane and start to go the other way. He immediately gets back, stops on the puck, gets on the defensive side and breaks up that play and whacks at the puck. Both sticks glide at the same time and the puck goes over the glass.
0: Couturier won the Selke Trophy as the league's best defensive forward back in 2020. So he's somebody that makes plays like that all the time. He's been around here 14 years, all with the Flyers. He's had his share of Philly-style criticisms over the years, but he has been around longer than any of the pro athletes in Philly. Here's Tippett now shooting, at least among the active guys. Tippett's shot goes wide of the net. Michkov out-muscled by Celebrini. Backhands in the air, gets it out of the zone. It'll stop at the blue line, and it's rolling. And the Flyers give it away, but the Sharks can't make the play because Colin Graf was in the offensive zone, so Celebrini had to let it go until he tagged up. Back to the Sharks' line come the Flyers. Michkov curling to the right wing boards. Throwing it down to the corner. Centering feed. Sanheim, one-time shot. That's a great pad save off a Couturier pass to Sanheim, and the Sharks come up with it. Celebrini, lead pass, right side. Graf moving in, goes to the backhand, and a great stop. A good stick save by a challenging Vladar as Colin Graf thought he could sneak a backhander in. Back the other way comes Philly, up to the Sharks' line. It's Zegras on the left side, sliding it forward, connecting, loses on the check to Celebrini. Hard hit by Celebrini on Konechny in the corner. They fight for it now. And it'll be dug free finally by Orloff, and he moves back behind his own net. Fed out to center ice by Orloff, but it was telegraphed for Juleson's stick. He blocked it. Smith couldn't get it, and Andre recovers. Now it's on the left side. Picked back up. That's not Andre over there. That's Murchison. Sorry, folks. Murchison dumped it in. Sharks get it back the other way. Celebrini is able to lift into the air from the blue line and get it in deep to the Flyer end. So now we've got the line change coming, and the Sharks put out the Goodrow line along with Reeves, and stepping on the ice to center them, Ostapchuk. Nice little check there by Ferraro, knocking down Hathaway. Puck worked free. Zegras now against Ferraro one-on-one in the Sharks zone. Ferraro forces him up the boards. He's almost out of the zone, and Ferraro poke checks it away from Zegras, and it's all the way back to the Flyer line. That's a great job by Mario.
1: Great job up top, high in the defensive zone, just to get a good stick on Zegras, who wants to make a creative skill play and get it out of the zone and make Philadelphia reset and re-enter.
0: Back inside the Shark zone it comes, and Ferraro and Liljegren work it free. Can they get it out? No. Good keep in by Drysdale, but the puck poked over to the far boards, and Liljegren poked it out of the zone with a little chop with his stick. Scrum for it in front of the Flyer bench. Work free by Philadelphia. Now it's Andre moving up the middle of the ice. Slides on the right, and now it's sent to the left. Oh, Andre's wide open in front of the goal. A tic-tac play that didn't turn into that toe that Andre wanted in front of an net. This line's been effective for Philadelphia. This is Grunstrom, Obbles, and Hathaway. They throw it back behind the Sharks' goal line, and there's Carl Grunstrom, who's got the go-ahead goal for Philly. Worked it free. Obbles to the point. Andre, cross ice. Here's Sanheim just on, shooting it, blocked by the stick of Reeves, and it just went wide. Right wing corner on the rebound. Hathaway fighting. Liljegren for it. Liljegren presses him up against the boards. Play along the near side. Obbles knocked off by Ferraro, who's kind of shaken up a little bit, as now it's poked down the ice and across the Philly goal line. Kurashev centers in front. Shot right on there by Ted Landry, and a great save by goaltender Dan Vladar. That was a one-time shot on a play from behind the net. With a minute remaining now in the period, that was a close call for San Jose. Ferraro okay going back to the bench there?
1: Yeah, he just looked like it was fatigue. You think back to him chasing Zegers high in that zone, then they got hemmed in their zone. I think it was just a long shift for Mario, and you know, he made another strong play on the wall to get that puck out. That led to that Delandria chance.
0: Gutsy play there by Ferraro, as now we're down to 37 seconds left in the second period. This is no time to lose your focus as the Flyers go right back to the attack in the San Jose zone. Good play by Klingberg to chip it away from the forechecker. Lifted out by Delandria. Reaching for it now. Kurashev at the Flyer line, but that's a good effort by Seeler to just knock it away and influence the puck back behind his own net.
1: Yeah, that pair has been effective tonight for Philadelphia. They just haven't allowed the Sharks anything.
0: Bobby Brink lead pass on the left. Shot. Score! A quick play up the ice. Bobby Brink gets it to Noah Cates. And the University of Minnesota Duluth product snaps it home to make it 3-1 Flyers with 10.9 seconds to go in the second period. That's a tough one for the Sharks to give up. Flyers 3, Sharks 1.
1: It is, and we just talked about that Seeler and Sanheim pairing and how effective they've been at, you know, killing plays in the defensive zone and immediately moving the puck up, and that's what they did. They moved it up to Bobby Brink, who skated the puck up through the neutral zone and kicked it out to Noah Cates, and you know, made a sneaky shot, released it just inside the faceoff dot, low blocker on Ned, and Ned got a piece of it and just clipped the post and went in. But it's a chance late in the period. You don't want to give up the ice that easily coming through the neutral zone.
0: That's a tough one. Time of that, 1949. Noah Cates, his seventh of the season. Bobby Brink is going to get the primary assist on that one. And in a moment, we will have the faceoff. Flyers with a 3-1 lead. Jamie Drysdale is going to get the second assist on that. I think that deep pair of Drysdale and Andre has been very active. We've got maybe a challenge here. Is that what's going on?
1: The horn went off and the ref skated over. I think they just want to make sure. I think the time on the clock was a little bit off.
0: So they make 11.8 seconds. So that's 19 minutes and 47. Make that 48 seconds the time of that goal. 3-1 Philadelphia. Final seconds ticking off of the second period. And the horn will sound after the faceoff. And a quick dump in by Philadelphia, but now the Sharks definitely have their hands full. They're down 3-1 to Philly at the end of two periods of play, and as I said, you don't want to lose your focus in the last seconds, and I don't think the Sharks really did, but the Flyers kept theirs, and that was a nice goal by Case.
1: Yeah, you know, it definitely was, and he found himself open coming down the dot lane, just made a quick little release and beat Ned to the low blocker side, but, you know, it's allowing that you chip the puck in, you get it below the goal line, and it's a matter of 5 seconds already in the offensive zone. They make a long stretch pass. Bobby Brink skates in, enters the zone, and just slows down just enough to find a trailing Cates, who picks it up with speed and skates down and gets a clean shot off. And like you said, you lose focus. It's happened that quick, and they've been able to come through the neutral zone with speed. It's something San Jose hasn't had the ability to do tonight, and it's the neutral zone that Philly's winning tonight.
0: At the end of two periods of play, the score, the Philadelphia Flyers 3 and the San Jose Sharks 1. We'll return to Xfinity Mobile Arena in Philly right after this on the San Jose Sharks Audio Network.
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0: 3-1 Flyers, third period about to start here in Philadelphia. And San Jose beginning with Macklin Celebrini, Will Smith, and Colin Graf up front. Tim Liljegren and Dmitry Orlov back on defense. The Flyers starting out with their strength. Zegras on the left, Dvorak at center, and Konechny on the right. And back on D. Seeler along with Sanheim. Goaltender Alex Nedeljkovic taking the goal to our left. Puck dropped. Play is underway in the third. And it's into the Shark zone after San Jose had control of the play. Celebrini slides it off to his left. A little bit off the mark. Graf protecting the puck. Knows the hit is coming from Zegras. Work free. Dvorak sends in deep. It's back behind the Sharks' net. Konechny pursued. He gets up with the puck. He stick handles. He throws it through the reach of Graf back to the point. Quick shot by Sanheim. Blocked. And Colin Graf will just slip one clear. And the Sharks will get the first line change in 30 seconds into the third period. I think that short shifts are going to be part of the strategy here in period number three to keep the pressure on and keep the energy level up. Celebrini on his way back to the bench. Long play by the Flyers all the way down the ice. That's going to be icing against Philadelphia. Enough time for me to remind everybody that the San Jose Sharks' next exciting broadcast will be a couple of nights from now. We will be in Toronto at Scotiabank Arena at 3:30 in the afternoon, Bay Area time, with our live coverage of the Sharks and the Toronto Maple Leafs right here on the Sharks Audio Network. And that is always exciting. It'll be a big one for Ryan Reeves going back to T.O. for the first time since leaving. And obviously a lot of attention will be played on Macklin Celebrini as he will learn what it's like to be in the Super Bowl, because that's what it's like inside the Toronto dressing room each and every game. Off the faceoff, cleared back to center ice by the Flyers. Sharks gun it back into the Philly zone. Toffoli and forechecking, but Andre spins away from him. Emil Andre now checked by William Eklund, but it skips free to Drysdale, who moves back behind his own net. Right-handed shooting defenseman forechecked by Eklund, moves it forward. He's a good skater. Drysdale pivoting, using the edge as well. Eklund trying to stay with him. And now Eklund pokes at the puck, knocked it free, but Andre came over to provide support, and he's able to shift it back to center ice for Philadelphia. Sharks throw it back into Flyers territory. Line change coming as the Wenberg line is stepping off. And Philip Kurashev is on very quickly with Delandria. And right now they're forechecking on the play. Also Adam Gaudette on this line. Delandria had a great chance in the second. Tips one to the offensive zone. Overskating it there. Gaudette will get it back. Gaudette fighting for control. Poking at the puck. Scrumming forward. Works to Delandria behind the goal. Rims it around. It's on one end. Kept in. Shot toward the net there by Dickinson is deflected away. Letty kept it in. Now Gaudette knocked down by Andre in a race for the puck. And Andre wins that 50-50 battle for the Flyers. Bobby Brink, though, gave it away. Gaudette hangs on with a second too long. Runs into the check in the right circle by Noah Cates, who has a goal tonight. That was a pretty big play, because if Gaudette makes that play a little quicker toward the front of the net, there were two Sharks wide open in front.
1: Yeah, it turned out. That's a great shift. That's a recipe that needs to be done in this third period. Get the puck in and make it work. You see how much they struggle getting out when you put pressure on them. It was constant pressure, engaging in battle. It started behind the net. Drysdale got forced behind the net and almost turned it over. The Sharks had a good opportunity. That got at chance. He had it. He had to reload for a split second. Just when he reloaded, that Flyer stick came in and broke it up.
0: Dan Vladar made that great save on Delandry in the second period. That could be a big turning point in this game. As right now, the Flyers with a 3-1 lead early in the third get the draw out to center. Smith will grab it and feed it on the right. Graf gathers the puck, moves down the right against Brink, puts on the brakes as he's checked. Will Smith reaching in, but came in a split second late. And so that allows Grabenkin to slide one from center ice back down into the offensive zone. Arbols moves in to forecheck. Orloff keeps him away from the puck. And the Sharks wind it around, and Smith gets there, but he's checked there by Grunstrom, and the puck skitters back behind the San Jose net. In goal to our left, Nedeljkovic plays to Liljegren. Long pass down the ice. That's off the stick of Sanheim, so there will be no icing. And the Sharks will make the line change again and get that fourth line on the ice of Ostapchuk, Reeves, and Goodrow. Flyers dump it back into San Jose territory. Knocked around the boards there by the goaltender, but it's kept in by Arbols behind the net. Back to the point, kept in there. Good job by Murchison to keep it in play. Rims it around, but only Sharks there to intercept. Knocked out to center ice. A head man there by Goodrow went off the stick of Ostapchuk. He was trying to tip it behind the defense and go on the rush. He was at full speed when he did that, but unfortunately the Flyers bent and didn't break on the play. They were able to tip it back into Sharks territory. San Jose changing that fourth line off, and coming onto the ice right now is the Alex Wenberg line, sent down the ice by San Jose. Across the goal line, no icing. Juleson back to get it. Somebody's glove falling down to the ice far side. And San Jose's Mario Ferraro drives one from center back into Flyers territory. Murchison in his first NHL game knocks it around the boards. There's Zegras buying a little time, pressured by Toffoli. He walks in front of his own net, throws it off the left wing boards, and Dvorak clears it out. Konechny at the red line sends it off the left boards and into the zone it goes. Right side of Sharks goaltender Alex Nedeljkovic. A 3-1 Flyer lead as the Sharks chip it out, racing for the puck. It's Wenberg trying to set up Toffoli. He finally gets it to him, far side of the ice. And now it's in the right corner of the zone. Worked loose, reaching for it. Eklund does get it. Backed it off the boards, back to Letty. Letty stops it, gives to Eklund. Tried the shot, he was looking for that tip by Wenberg in front, but they couldn't get contact. Held in by Eklund. Now in front, Letty the drive, save made. That's a good stop. by Vladar. Rebound right corner. Sharks have it. Wenberg and Eklund exchange passes. Wenberg with the puck. Sends behind the goal. Toffoli keeps it going all the way around to Dickinson. Returns off the stick of Eklund. Left corner. Chip back by Drysdale up the boards. Can Dickinson keep it in? Does a great job to win that puck and throw it back in deep. Now it's Wenberg behind the goal line. Sharks changing as the play goes on. Eklund with it near sideboard. Slides it toward the front of a net. Racing for the puck there was Gaudette, but stepping in front of that intercepting was the Flyer defense, and they ice it. So the Sharks will get the change that they want. But that was pretty good pressure near the end of the shift, and a good job by Dickinson on the left side of the boards.
1: Yeah, he anticipates the play so well. But that's two shifts in a row now for the Sharks where they've extended zone time in the offensive zone, and that's where this period needs to be played to get chances. You can just see how good the Flyer sticks are. There's chances through the seam, and Eklund just tried going back door. And they're strong in front. They're strong on their stick, and they engage, and they close on plays so fast. They need to be quick plays, quick puck movement, and get to the net immediately. Like Letty, you get a chance on slot, no questions asked. Get the puck to the net, play out the rebound from there, retrieve the rebound, and get it back to the top and keep pounding pucks to the net and create chaos around Vladar, who hasn't had to stop much tonight.
0: Hey, Letty wants to stay in the lineup too, so he's got to get the shots to the net. Shakir Mukhamudulin is waiting in the wings. Off the faceoff, fed in front. Delandria, a point-blank chance off of a Gaudette pass, and from the circle, a great save by Vladar, and he hangs on.
1: It's two great A's for Delandria today, right in Vladar's face, and Vladar just squeezed his armpit right there. Delandria tried going up in between the glove and his hip, and Vladar did a good job squeezing that arm shot on his hip because he didn't give up off that post. Gaudette made a no-look pass from behind the net. He was pushing to the other post, came back over and sealed it and squeezed that puck to hold the rebound.
0: Delandria wins the faceoff in the offensive zone. Poked forward by Orlov. Kurashev trying to fight for it. Now Delandria has it. He kicks the puck in his skates. He walks into the right corner. He cuts back behind the net. He walks in front. He tries the shot. And as he was teeing up, it hit a stick and bounced wide. The goaltender has lost his stick on the play. Can the Sharks take advantage here? Behind the goal line. Goalie stick tied up there for Kurashev. Now it's worked loose. Still in back of the net. Comes around the near boards. There's no way that the goaltender Vladar is going to come out unless the Flyers can clear the zone, which it looks like they're going to now. And they will. Murchison sends it ahead to Couturier up at the Sharks line. He dumps it the rest of the way down. And Vladar's got his stick back. That was a chance for San Jose, but they couldn't cash in.
1: Yeah, Michkov made a good play on the wall. Young Ford makes a strong play on a pinching Orlov, his fellow countryman, and just made a little pop play to a centerman and had the ability to escape out of the zone.
0: Celebrini fighting for it himself. Gets it to Will Smith. Drops it off. Here comes Macklin. Here's to the middle of the ice. Now looking for Smith on the right. Breaking in. Now it's blocked. Now it's taken by Graff. Throws it across the ice, but unfortunately, it was intercepted by Noah Cates, who's able to clear it back out. How about Celebrini? First guy back to get it. Put it off of Graff. Now he's going to take it himself again. Macklin with the puck, moving from left to right in the third period. Put it off the stick of Colin Graff, breaking into the offensive zone, and the Flyers able to push it back. That Noah Cates line has done a pretty good job against Celebrini's group.
1: Yeah, it's a line that Tocchet's relying on defensively to slow down the Celebrini line. You can see as Cates came off, Tocchet grabbed, and he's explaining to him plays how to get in his way and how to slow him down. Coming through the neutral zone.
0: Well, it's just delaying the opportunity. That's what they've been doing. I mean, it's not like they're taking away the ice. Celebrini, you can't do that. But if you delay the opportunity, you frustrate him too. Right now, the fourth line out for San Jose. Barkley, Goodrow, Zach Ostapchuk racing in on the dump in with speed. Couldn't get it. Now Dickinson coming in from the point. Keeps it in. That's the second time he's done that this period. But Philadelphia's Drysdale gets it as Dickinson skates back. And Drysdale will whirl around. He needs a line change for his forwards. And so both teams now will make changes as the play goes on. Up ice comes Dvorak, racing into the Sharks zone, throwing it across the rink. Good chance, great body save by Nedeljkovic from the right winger Konechny, who took that pass across the ice a little bit too easily through the seam, but he was able to get it toward the net, and a good save by Nedeljkovic.
1: He had to go from his blocker side to his glove side in a hurry. That Dvorak pass got across to Konechny in a hurry and got over and sealed the post and took that shot right up off the collarbone and went straight up in the air.
0: Moving into the offensive zone again, the Flyers go to forecheck. They lead 3-1 here in the third period, and the Sharks have 12:09 left to make some sense out of this game for themselves. But offensively, they're going to have to get some extended time in there and shots to the net. They dump into the offensive zone. Now it's the Wenberg line out there. Eklund snaps it back to a backskating Klingberg. He holds it. He shoots it. The save in front by the defense. Rebound. Wenberg really fighting for it with Noah Juulsen. Juulsen wins that 50-50 battle, and it's cleared out off the boards by Philadelphia. Sharks back at their own blue line. 11:40 remaining in the game. Long dump in went wide. That's going to be icing against the Sharks. I think they were trying to put that in on goal from center ice, but unfortunately, it went just wide of the net.
1: Yeah, Klingberg was waiting until Dellandrea came right across the middle. I think he was trying to time it just in case it missed him. It would get in on Vladar and not be an icing, but the Sharks keep putting this pressure on and playing the offensive zone. It's going to force Philadelphia to maybe take a stick or a reaching penalty that we saw, and that'll kickstart them, give them a little momentum, get on the power play, get a chance to get one, draw within one, and then from there, anything can happen.
0: Face off, poked forward by Couturier behind the goal line, centered by Michkov there, but the Sharks intercept, and Gaudette flips it up at center ice, but the Flyers block it and send it back into the offensive end. Goal line, centered by Michkov there, but the Sharks intercept, and Gaudette flips it up at center ice, but the Flyers block it and send it.

0: Right now he can get the line change, and the Flyers have to cycle back to get it. Philadelphia on the attack. The Noah Cates line back on the ice. Cates dumps it into the San Jose zone, back behind the net. Macklin Celebrini's line is out against Noah Cates' group. And right now on the near boards, it's worked free by Grabenkin. He's checked by Celebrini, so he turns and throws it back to the point. Andre kept it in. Now it's Grabenkin on the boards against Letty. Walks in the corner, back behind the net. Checked there by Dickinson, slips away. Grabenkin in the right corner will drop it back. Poke forward by Celebrini. And now it's worked free, and Letty goes back behind his own goal line to grab the puck. Letty slides it over to Dickinson. He can move it out. Feeds it across the rink diagonally. Celebrini eludes the check of Hathaway, then reverses it to the near boards to Smith, to Graf on the right. Graf's up at the blue line, but he's met there by Andre's check, so he just dumps it into the offensive zone. It did not go deep. Celebrini tried to keep it in, couldn't do it. Here's Hathaway down the right, across the San Jose line against Liljegren. He centers in front off of the skates of the man in front in Dickinson, but he couldn't clear it out. Now it's sent toward the net. Actually, that's Orloff in front of the net now. Sorry about that. Leaved out of the zone. Held in. And the Flyers are trying to make the play here, but the Sharks finally break it out. They need a change, though. Orloff at center ice. Backhands it forward for San Jose. That's the end of his turn, and he's making his way back to the San Jose bench. Liljegren's already out there. Sends it across the rink. Far side of the ice. Toffoli shoots one in. Weird hop off the corner boards. Can the Sharks take advantage? Well, Wenberg got a piece of the rim around, but the Flyers pick it up. With 9:18 remaining in the game, Philadelphia is playing a solid defensive game here, but now it's a takeaway. Klingberg lost it, but then he made the defensive play on Konechny in the pass intended for Zegras in front of the net. Good job. Nice recovery by John Klingberg. Here comes Ferraro up the right side. Cross the line, puts on the brakes. Tries to throw it off the left boards, but it's deflected by Zegras' stick up over the glass and out of play. So, we've got a break in the action, and we've got lots of action. Unfortunately for the Sharks, a lot of it's been in their zone. 8:58 to play in the third period. This broadcast is coming to you from Xfinity Mobile Arena in Philadelphia. The score, the Flyers 3, the Sharks 1. This is the San Jose Sharks Audio Network. Still time, 8:58 to go in the third period. The San Jose Sharks trailing by the score of 3-1. A lot of other games in the NHL tonight. Not everybody playing, but we've got three other contests that involve Pacific Division teams. And so far, we've got a lot of tie games tonight so far. Anaheim and Pittsburgh are even 2-2. Vegas and the Islanders are tied 3-3. Columbus and Carolina 1-1. Ottawa and New Jersey tied 3-3. Not much of a contest, though, in Montreal. Tampa Bay's up 6-1 so far. And the Lightning have continued to compete.
1: Yeah, they figure it out a way. They always seem to figure it out, whether they get moving parts going out, they lose Stamkos, they lose their captain. They always find a right piece that comes, and a guy like Yanni Gord leaves for a little bit and wants to go back there. It's just a winning organization. And
0: here come the Flyers off the faceoff. Zegras moves in, drops it off. Emil Landry, offensive defenseman, bothered by Toffoli. Spins off that check, throws into the left wing corner, and Ferraro's fighting for it there with Konechny. Konechny wins that puck after a fashion and tips one behind the San Jose net to the far corner now. Dump behind the goal line. Stopped there by Klingberg. He took it from Wenberg. Now Klingberg feeds ahead to Toffoli. Toffoli whips it rink wide. That's off a stick, and that hits somebody on the bench. Was that Dvorak that had his back to the play? I'm not sure where that hit him, but the door to the bench was open, and he was just coming in. Fortunately, his head was not facing the puck, where his face wasn't. I'm not sure where it hit him.
1: They blocked the puck from hitting former San Jose Sharks assistant equipment manager Ricky Bromwell, who's now the head equipment manager on the Flyers bench. I think he was saving him from getting hit in the face, it looks like, with the towel over his shoulder down there.
0: I think
1: didn't
0: you're right.
1: Didn't even flinch.
0: Yeah, Ricky Bobby never moves.
1: No. He can move a lot faster now, though.
0: Rick Bromwell lost a tremendous amount of weight. He was a big man, and now
1: half the man he was.
0: He's half the man he was, and he looks fantastic. He's one of the most positive people you'd ever meet.
1: He's the best. In that job, you get long hours and late nights.
0: Penalty coming up here against the Flyers. Letty moving in. Loses on the check to Julson. Referee Jordan Samuels-Thomas saw a little high sticking going on here. And so this is going to be a power play opportunity for the Sharks. On his way to the penalty box is Matvei Michkov. This, you've got to make this a devastating penalty for the Flyers.
1: This is what we just talked about. This is what we talked about. The Sharks needed a power play. They need something to give them a little life. And it's that offensive zone

0: work that you do. It's Delandry again. We talked about him a lot tonight, just working hard. He gets hung up there in Michkov's stick. He gets his almost around his neck and gets pinched off on the net, coming around the net. But that's what they need, is getting the offensive zone, work hard, force Philadelphia to take a penalty, take a stick penalty. And they did that, and now you got to answer. It's a must score now with 8 minutes to go in the third period.
1: Flyers 3, Sharks 1. 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High sticking against Matvei Michkov of the Philadelphia Flyers at 11:57. Off the draw, Flyers clear it all the way down. Sharks first power play unit starting to move it out. It's Eklund from his own blue line, starting to center. Revering to his left, stick handling. Throwing on the left wing to Wenberg, who gains the zone entry. Stops, drops it back to the point. Now it's sent to Celebrini by Klingberg. Celebrini is guarded closely by Dvorak. Turns away from him. Feeds down to the right corner, and there's Eklund on the right side. Back to Celebrini, right point. Keeps it in with his backhand. Moves to his left to his forehand. Watched by Dvorak all the way as he hands off now to Klingberg. He throws it toward the net off the defense. Just deflected wide. Rebound, side of the net. Grabbed by Toffoli. Wins the battle. Throws it back to Klingberg on the point. He holds it. Gives it to Macklin Celebrini. Left circle. He backskates down into the corner. Sends it out toward the slot. But Eklund wasn't looking at it. The Flyers step in front. Intercept and clear.
0: Eklund just turned his back. He was playing that bumper roll. Macklin decided to pull that into the corner a little bit farther. Eklund tried to reposition himself and just turned his back as Macklin was moving that puck to the middle.
1: Eklund tips to Klingberg. Gains the offensive zone. Feeds on the left. Kurashev jumping on. Moves into the zone. Sends it back to the point. 45 seconds left on the Sharks' power play as Celebrini is knocked down to the ice by Hathaway. Fans are looking at the referees. They keep the whistles and their hands down. Whistles in the pocket, no call. Celebrini to Eklund in front of a net. Scramble for the puck. Kurashev can't get it. Graf can't get it. And the Flyers, Jolson clears.
0: Hathaway even took a look. He was the first one to take a look at the ref to see if he was going to call that and make it a 5-on-3, but neither ref had their hand up in the air. It's a questionable call on Celebrini, who had a lane to the net and got tripped up with a stick in his feet.
1: Only 14 seconds left on the Sharks' power play. Their second of the game. Time for one rush. Orloff feeds it ahead. Gaudette. Few seconds left on the power play. Will Smith takes it. Makes the play to the left circle. Holds the puck. Stick handles toward the net. And as he shoots, the puck, it is deflected wide. Penalty is over. Sharks need to make the power play influence go here. But the Flyers pick it up. Michkov just out of the box. Philadelphia leading 3-1. Fed to center ice. Body check by Orloff against Grundstrom, and the puck skips down the ice into the Shark zone. But Grundstrom kind of has the last laugh because he has what would be the game-winning goal right now against his former team. Philadelphia leading 3-1 with a score ahead for the Flyers. 5:25 or 35 left in the game. Liljegren at his own blue line. Knocked forward. Dvorak sends it back the other way. A little chase for it in the Shark zone. There's Konecny turning away from Liljegren to the left corner. Feeds back to the point. Andre on the point was looking for a deflection in front. Won't get it. And it ricochets to Delandry, and he banks it ahead. Goodrow to center. Gets to the blue line. Shoots in. And there's Delandry with a good head of steam right in there against Andre. And he's fighting for it back behind the net for the Flyer defenseman, and he worked it free. What's Barkley Goodrow going to do with it? Works it loose. Oh, nice play by Delandry to intercept that puck. He exchanges passes in the right corner. Delandry fighting for it. Spins it around. Rims it over to Ferraro, who has to keep it in with his skate. Couldn't quite do it as he got checked there by Zegras. So the Sharks just go back to regroup. Goodrow still on the ice with Delandry and Kurashev right now. Into the offensive zone it goes. Far side of the ice. What's going to happen? Letty can keep it in. He does. He goes to Goodrow. Feeds far side of the ice. Moving in. Here's a chance. Angle shot toward the net. Right on. Save made. And the rebound picked up. That was Dickinson who got that and fed it out to the slot. But Letty will keep it in to Dickinson on the point. Shoots one. That's blocked in front of the net by the defenseman Murchison. And he's able to push it out to center ice. That's a perfect clear for a kid in his first NHL game.
0: Yeah, he flipped it out of the zone. It was almost like a golf shot. It had a backspin on it and sat down right at the blue line of the Sharks' defensive zone.
1: 4:10 to play, third period. Flyers 3, Sharks 1. It's getting close to nail-biting time here as the Sharks need a goal, and they need it quickly. They did not get it on the power play like they had hoped for when Michkov was in the penalty box.
0: You can see Warzowski's already kind of signaling to Nedeljkovic. He might be coming here this early.
1: He's going now. Here comes Celebrini across the line. Dancing into the slot. Lost it. Empty net as the Flyers clear all the way down. But that's going to be icing against Philadelphia as Nedeljkovic just made his way back to the bench. We've got 3 minutes and 46 seconds to go in the third. And they're starting to pull goaltenders a lot earlier these days. So the Sharks, no exception here. Going for broke. Down by 2. They're getting outshot 27-15. by the Flyers, and they are trailing 3-1. Those 15 shots are going to have to get a handful more here to get beyond the season low of 17 that they've achieved a couple of times, unfortunately. And off the draw here. Empty net now. Celebrini couldn't keep it in. Klingberg better get back, and he does. Keeps it away from Couturier. Winds it around. Will Smith is there. Worms it around near side. Klingberg takes it. It's in the Sharks zone. There's no goaltender in the net to our left. Klingberg moving it out. Sharks down 3-1. Here's Wennberg moving it up to the blue line. Got check. Moves in. Offside the call, though, because of that check. And so we have a stoppage and a break in the action. Maybe the Sharks need a stoppage here to get reset. They're down 3-1 with 3:22 to go, and they've got no goaltender in the net to our left, pulling the man for the extra attacker. We'll come back and get you the final countdown on the San Jose Sharks Audio Network. Don't forget, tune in to the next exciting Sharks Audio Network broadcast. That will be on Thursday, live from Toronto. 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If you're listening in Fresno, we're on ESPN 790 most of the time. And we have a lot of great listeners in the San Joaquin Valley. But here in Eureka, in Humboldt County, we are on ESPN radio up there too. So we appreciate all of those great stations that pick up our broadcasts. Right now, Klingberg's got it. 3:11 to play. Goaltender Nedeljkovic was in the net for a second. Now he's on his way off as the Sharks gain the zone. Sharks down 3-1 here as Wennberg flips it in. That ends up going to Vladar, and he catches that, hangs onto it. So 3:02 to play in the third period. And the Sharks will get an offensive zone start with Wennberg, Eklund, Toffoli, Celebrini, Smith, and Klingberg. That's five forwards and one defenseman who's rather offensively minded.
0: Yeah, very, very offensive minded. Smart play by Wennberg. Just flip it on that. Now you get an offensive zone faceoff. Now you can control it.
1: And he wins it. And Celebrini has it. And he goes to Smith. And he goes to Klingberg, left point. Shoots it toward the goal. Knocked down in front. Picked up by the Flyers. Held in by Klingberg. Nice job. Batted down by Toffoli. Feeds Celebrini. Fires one. Kick save made by Vladar. Rebound near boards. Nice keep in there by Will Smith. But he hit a stick. Couturier tipped it out. And Klingberg will rush back to his own blue line to get control of the puck. 2:40 to play, third period. The score is 3-1 in favor of the Philadelphia Flyers. Moving into the offensive zone, San Jose with the extra attacker on. They need two goals to tie, three to win. Can they get two to force overtime? Well, you have to start with one. Let's see if they can get it. Good keeping by Will Smith. Put it off a body. Celebrini batted down there by a check. Lifted down the ice. It's off of Smith. It goes just wide of the empty net, but there will be no icing on the play. 2:12 to play in regulation. It's off to the left of the empty Sharks goal. Sharks work it free behind the net. Philadelphia changing players. Here comes Macklin Celebrini moving left to right to center. Feeds on the right to Foley. Across the line, throws it to the net. Stick save by Vladar. Celebrini was taken down and he slid into Vladar and he goes down. And now the puck is tipped in the air and it goes out of play. Had the puck gone into the net there, they would have called that one back on the play where they ran into each other. But looks like Vladar is okay and having a chat with Jordan Samuels-Thomas, the referee, about that last play. And he nods at Trevor Zegras and says, I'm fine. And the Sharks will get some fresh skaters out there. That Celebrini group was out for a while.
0: Yeah, they were. And they'll get their rest with just under 2 minutes to go. And talk about it. Celebrini looks fine. It just looks like he's getting his skate plates changed. He had a bad edge and incidental contact going into Vladar. There's no questions from the refs as far as if it was on purpose, but like you said, if that puck ends up in the net, it's definitely getting waved off.
1: Off the faceoff, Kurashev tries to get it. Goodrow holds it, throws it back toward the point. Liljegren lost it. Empty net for Konechny. Pass is blocked by Orlov, but he shoots again, and he scores.
0: Yeah, it's tried going cross ice to Zegras, and it ended up getting knocked down by a Shark stick and ends up right back on the tape of Konechny by the Sharks bench and just ends up one-timing it in. And Sharks coaching staff's taking a look at the replay because Zegras was entering the zone but did have the ability to get his foot back onside, it looked like, just in time when that shot crossed the blue line.
1: Eighth goal of the season for Travis Konechny and career point number 501. He got his 500th with an assist on the first Flyer goal today, scored by Christian Dvorak.
0: This was one of those nights for the Sharks where, you know, it was unfortunate bounce. They go to move it to a different guy. It goes right back on that guy's tape and ends up putting it in the empty net.
1: That makes the score 4-1 Philadelphia. Nedeljkovic comes back in goal. And we'll play this one out with a minute 25 to go. We are at Billy Mosianko time about right now. Flyers move in looking for more. And they are back behind the Sharks net. Rodrigo Arbols, a Latvian player, is able to throw it toward the boards, but it's intercepted, and Ostapchuk picks it up and sends out to center. Ryan Reeves kind of leans on Murchison. They've had a couple of nice exchanges in this game. Murchison, his first NHL game, showing he's not scared of that. Meantime, inside San Jose territory, there's a minute to play in this game. Sharks break out. Reeves got to the red line, backhands it forward.
0: You know, Hathaway still, with less than a minute, finishes every check. He makes sure to let somebody know he's out on the ice. And he doesn't, when he has a chance to finish a hit, you know he's going to do it. Garnett Hathaway, he's been doing it his whole career, and he's not going to stop with less than a minute to go.
1: Dumped in all the way down on net. Nedeljkovic makes the stick stop there. The Philadelphia Flyers looking for a little cookie time here. Tip it to Michkov. The shot blocked by Dickinson. Now it's Drysdale with a drive save made. Another angle play by Tippett missed the net. 20 seconds to go. Can the Sharks get one before this is over? They get up to the blue line. Gaudette dumps it in. Game is not in doubt. Flyers are leading 4-1. And Philadelphia will pick it up. They will clear it out. It's knocked down with 8 seconds to play. Michkov far side of the ice. Sends to the middle of Noah Cates. Cates spins off the check. Back to Michkov. Final seconds ticking off. Back to Cates. Here comes the shot. It's wide. And the horn sounds. And the foghorn goes off in Philadelphia. Flyers come out to congratulate goaltender Dan Vladar, who gets the victory, made 17 saves on 18 shots. In his last five games, he's on a nice roll. Lost his last game with 5 goals against Pittsburgh, but he comes back with the win today, so he's 5-1 in his last 6 games. This is a big win for the Philadelphia Flyers. They're 16th of the year and they're 10th at home. Final score, Flyers 4 and the Sharks 1. And that opportunity the Sharks had to put a big stamp on this road trip, it's going to have to wait another day to go to Toronto.
0: Yeah, you know, you come back with a big win in Carolina after the what you call the reset, and you have a good hard practice, come out and you play a game that you want your team to play, a good brand that you want your team to play, out of the zone fast, get offensive looks, you don't spend much time in the defensive zone, come back tonight, and you want consistency. You want consistency out of the group. Winning teams, teams that make it to playoffs, teams that go deep in the playoffs, it's consistency that these groups have, and it's not one night on, one night on, one night off. You can't play that way throughout an 82-game season. You got to streak games together and put a bunch of wins together and put points in the bank. And again, you see a little setback. You have a good night in Carolina, and now you come back hoping that compete level, all that stays the same, and you have a setback. Never from the start did it seem like it was clicking. It seemed like it was just wasn't a connected group, and now you're back to the drawing board, and you know the coaches look at the video and they're trying to figure out what the missing link was.
1: Well, the final shots on goal are the same as they have been for the previous 11 straight games, favoring the other team. Flyers end up with 30 shots on net. The Sharks only have 18. And here's something else that's got to be a little bit concerning. The Sharks' record when Macklin Celebrini has no points, which he did not have tonight, since the start of his career with San Jose, when he doesn't have points in a game, San Jose has gone 4-26-7, including tonight. And that's a matter for other guys to pick up the slack and give Macklin a little help.
0: Yeah, and he wants to be involved, and any superstar wants to have the puck. And the play goes through him. He disperses the puck so well. And there's a stat this morning, 84% of the time, there's a point when he's on the ice, it goes through him. And it's the highest number in the NHL. And you know, obviously you want depth scoring. Any general manager, any coach in this league is going to talk about how they want more depth scoring, the third and fourth line. But guess what? Your superstar has got to be a superstar, and he is for this group. But, yeah, you want scoring from your depth lines. And I think tonight you look at Ty Dellandrea, and he had a terrific game. He had chances, and it just was one of those nights it didn't go in for him. He had two great A's on Vladar who, you know, early in the game didn't look comfortable, never got settled in. But when it mattered and he had to make the saves, he did that. And made the saves, kept his team up, and was solid the rest of the way after the two pipes in the first period.
1: Final score, the Flyers 4, the Sharks 1. San Jose falling back to 5-9 on the road. They are 14-14-3 .500 after 31 games played. We'll be back on the San Jose Sharks Audio Network.
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1: I'm Dan Rusinowski, along with Alex Stalock, back here at Xfinity Mobile Arena in Philadelphia, where the Sharks had one of those games that puts a sour taste in your mouth after it's over. There was so much of an opportunity to put a real stamp on this road trip, and unfortunately they were not able to do it. They faced a Philadelphia team that were just as desperate as they were to move forward in the standings, and as it turned out, I think that the Flyers defensemen made a big difference in this game, the way that they were aggressive, that they were the way that they were active, and that took away a lot of what the Sharks' game plan was, and the result was a 4-1 Flyers win.
0: Yeah, you saw it again this morning, even at the morning skate with the day off yesterday. They were still working on coming out of the zone fast and stretching out the Flyers' defense and coming through the neutral zone. It just didn't seem like they were fully connected. And the Flyers' defensive group, and throw the forwards in too, they did a great job of closing on the Sharks and playing fast. And every time it felt like the Sharks had a split second to get their eyes up and try to make a play, there was either a body or a stick on them and didn't have the ability to make a clean play. There wasn't a lot of clean hockey. And you remember a lot of icings, a lot of broken plays, a lot of chips in where you didn't really have an F1 or F2 having a chance to establish a forecheck.
1: Final score, once again, the Flyers 4 and the Sharks 1. San Jose is now 14-14-3, 31 points. They get nothing out of this one. They drop back to 5-9 on the road. The road trip will continue in Toronto in a couple of nights. Meanwhile, this is a big win for Philadelphia. Rick Tocchet's team is now 16-9-3, and they have 35 points on the year. Heading into tonight's game, the Flyers were in a real battle in that Metropolitan Division. Philadelphia now is even with where the New York Islanders were, depending on the outcome of that game. And obviously, that's making a move for third place in the Metro. So much was at stake for this team here. And they got the victory after losing two nights ago to the Colorado Avalanche on the home ice surface. When we come back, we'll have the instant replay of how everything happened tonight on the San Jose Sharks Audio Network. Final score, the Philadelphia Flyers 4 and the San Jose Sharks 1 in front of a crowd of 17,497 fans at Xfinity Mobile Arena in Philadelphia. It's time for our Sharks instant replay as to how everything happened tonight. Part of the story was the play of the Flyers' defense. They were active. They were aggressive. They were offensive. And they gave the Sharks a lot of trouble in establishing any time of ice time inside the Philadelphia zone. On the other side of the ice, they kept the puck in often and made plays. But during the course of the first 10 minutes, the Flyers had the ice tilted in the direction of Alex Nedeljkovic, and he made some spectacular saves, including one when the score was 0-0. Here comes Eklund skating left to right. He's across the blue line, puts on the brakes as he's checked far side of the ice. He holds onto the puck. Now he exchanges passes, but the return went off his stick. It's a headman feed. It's a breakaway from Michkov. He's moving in. He shoots. Great save by the goaltender, Alex Nedeljkovic. And you know, John Klingberg arrived on the scene to get a little piece of it at the last possible second. That was a semi-breakaway with a score 0-0. Big stop by Nedeljkovic, and he'd make another one with a score 0-0. Flyers skate to center ice, dump it in. Bobby Brink. He ate a lot of cake in Minnetonka, Minnesota growing up. Dick Doug Free worked it over to the near side to the point. Kate's got it back there. The shot through a screen by Sealer. That's another spectacular save by the goaltender, Alex Nedeljkovic. And play is called with 10:18 left in a scoreless first period. But Philadelphia putting on the pressure. They kept the pressure on, but the San Jose Sharks would get their first shot on goal of the game 11 minutes and 33 seconds into the first period. And fortunately for Colin Graf, it went in. As now here come the Sharks down the ice. Will Smith into the offensive zone, scoots behind the net, stick handles, holds, throws it across the ice. Klingberg in front, the shot, score! Colin Graf taking the pass in front, and there was nothing that Vladar could possibly do, and that play was set up by some great vision from Will Smith, cutting behind the Flyer net, and then circling back to the off-wing circle. Colin Graf positioned himself in front, and Colin Graf has a three-game goal-scoring streak, and the Sharks, on their first shot on goal of the game, at 11:33 of period number one, take the 1-0 lead. Graf's got goals in three straight, all on this road trip, his sixth goal of the season, Klingberg and Smith assisting. I want to get back to what I was talking about Will Smith. He has a kind of a penchant for creating more time on the ice, and that's exactly what he did right there.
0: He's got the ability to slow the play down a little bit, and when he's got the puck on a stick, it just seems like the whole play slows down, and it allows him to see everything develop, and that's what he's so good at, and that's what happened on that play. He started on the strong side of the ice, circled behind the ice, or behind the net, sorry, and he had his eyes up the whole way, watching the play develop, and he saw Klingberg coming in off the bench, skated all the way around, and ended up on the sidewall, like you said, and by that time, Klingberg just entered the zone and waited just long enough for a seam pass to lay it into an area. It wasn't a direct pass, kind of laid it into an area so Klingberg could skate onto it. Klingberg continued down the wall towards the goal line and ended up finding Graf on the backside, and even Vladar was so fooled, he was outside the net, and Graf had a wide-open net to bury that puck in.
1: Unfortunately, that was a high point in the game for the San Jose Sharks. The shots were 16-3 in the first period for Philadelphia. Were it not for the great goaltending of Nedeljkovic early, this could have been a rout early, but the Sharks were ahead 1-0. Problem is, near the ends of period, somehow the Sharks lost focus a little bit. And that would happen at 18:39 of the first period when Christian Dvorak in front of the net would get the puck on his stick and get it past Nedeljkovic to tie the game. Behind the goal line, Toffoli's wide open in front. And Wenberg trying to set him up, but it was broken up by Konechny. Uh-oh, Dickinson got victimized. Moving in Dvorak. Backhand score! Well, the Sharks killed off the penalty, but after San Jose hit the post, the Flyers moved up ice, and Sam Dickinson gets victimized by a man with more experience. That, of course, would be Dvorak, and Dvorak made a nice deke. Not much of a chance there for Nedeljkovic to make the sprawling save, and all of a sudden, this game is tied 1-1. Boy, that was a tough sequence. Alex Wenberg had hit the post just before that at 18:26 of the first, and then 13 seconds later, a little play in the neutral zone. Dickinson stepping up a little bit. Dvorak getting behind him. It went off of Zegras, so maybe I'm being a little unfair to Dickinson there. But he did get victimized in that position. And Dvorak coming in from Zegras and Travis Konechny tying the game at one. For Travis Konechny, that was his 500th career point, and it got the Flyers back even.
0: Yeah, like you said, it was a bad bounce. And it was just a flick puck by the Flyers defenseman. Flipped it up in the air at center ice, and he had two Flyers forward skating forward. No one really knew who it was, and Zegras was facing up ice and didn't even know. And by the time that puck came down, it hit him in the shoulder pad, bounced forward in between Dickinson's feet, and Dvorak saw it right away and poked it through. And it's so hard for a defenseman to pivot like that when you got two forwards bearing down on you. By the time he pivoted, Dvorak was already jumping by, and it was a tough play for Nedeljkovic because when you get possession, when you finally pick up clean possession at the hash marks as a goalie, you have really no clue what he's doing because you can't tell if he's going to shoot. The puck's never really on a stick, and he sells a quick fake, and Ned bites on the fake and goes, and Dvorak went around him.
1: So 1-1 at the end of one. What makes it even harder to take is that it happened in the last minute and a half of the first period, and that would be a theme that would be repeated in period number two. In the second period, the San Jose Sharks, again, were outshot. This time 10-8, so it was a little bit closer for the shots on net, but the Flyers would get those two extra shots, and they turned out to be two goals, and one of them turned out to be the game-winning goal, and it just so happens, as the hockey gods seem to always plan it, for an ex-Shark in his first game against the team that traded him to score it. Behind the goal line, Hathaway skates near sideboards. Sends back to the point. Sanheim the shot. Blocked by Dellandrea. Shot to the net. Score! Dellandrea blocked the shot. And now the puck was fired in by Nick Seeler. In front of the net, Carl Grundstrom was providing some traffic. He might have tipped it. And the Flyers take the 2-1 lead. As it turned out, he did tip it, and he kind of reached back. That was a heck of a job by Grundstrom to get a piece of that. His first goal as a Flyer, assisted by Nick Seeler and Travis Sanheim, 3:20 into the second period. The other shot that went in, that was an advantage for Philadelphia, made the score 3-1, and that happened in a situation where there were only seconds remaining in the period. Bobby Brink lead pass on the left. Shot! Score! A quick play up the ice. Bobby Brink gets it to Noah Cates. And the University of Minnesota Duluth product snaps it home to make it 3-1 Flyers with 10.9 seconds to go in the second period. That's a tough one for the Sharks to give up. Flyers 3, Sharks 1. Again, near the end of the period, San Jose loses their focus for a split second. Brink and Jamie Drysdale assisting on the very quick play up, and Noah Cates finishing it off, making the score 3-1. Ty DeLandria had that opportunity in the third and a big save by Vladar to keep the score 3-1. Letty wants to stay in the lineup too, so he's got to get the shots to the net. Shakir Mukhamudulin is waiting in the wings. Off the faceoff, fed in front. DeLandria, a point-blank chance off of a Gaudette pass, and from the circle, a great save by Vladar, and he hangs on. Well, that was an opportunity in the third period early for Ty DeLandria. And it was all over but the shouting near the end of the game. As it turned out, it would be an empty netter for Travis Konechny that would finish things off. Off the faceoff, Kurashev tries to get it. Goodrow holds it, throws it back toward the point. Liljegren lost it. Empty net for Konechny. Pass is blocked by Orlov, but he shoots again. And he scores! And that was it. Final score, 4-1 Philadelphia Flyers. Philly ups their record to 16-9-3. They've got 35 points, while the Sharks drop back to 500 at 14-14-3. San Jose with still 31 points on the campaign. As we are discussing this right now, the Philadelphia Flyers move back into a wild card position, tied with the New York Islanders in the standings, but the Islanders lose that tiebreaker, and Philadelphia also is tied with Pittsburgh for third place in the division, so this was a huge win for Philadelphia.
0: It really was, and you could tell that they wanted it. They just they competed so hard, and if this team is this, they play like this for an 82-game schedule, how physical they are. And Coach Borzovsky talked about that and talked about it's a heavy team. And you saw it firsthand tonight. They didn't lose many puck battles, I'll tell you that. And they were strong on pucks. They were in-your-face hockey. And it was hard to advance the puck forward. And they made it tough. And it's got to be frustrating on a Sharks team when nothing's clean. It's just so difficult to advance the puck forward and get in the offensive zone.
1: Once again, the final score tonight, the Philadelphia Flyers 4 and the San Jose Sharks 1. San Jose falls back to 1-2 on this trip, and they take on the Toronto Maple Leafs in the next portion of this time away from home. That'll be on Thursday at Scotiabank Arena. That's it for our Sharks Instant Replay. This has been a presentation of the San Jose Sharks Audio Network.
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1: Final score, the Philadelphia Flyers 4 and the San Jose Sharks 1 here at Xfinity Mobile Arena in downtown Philadelphia. Time for our three stars of the night. Here's Alex.
0: Tonight's third star, UMD Bulldog alumni Noah Cates, ended up getting the third goal, which kind of broke the back of the Sharks late in the second period. Tonight's second star, ex-Shark Carl Grunstrom, with the game-winning goal on the tip from that Nick Seeler point shot. And tonight's first star, Dan Vladar, who made 17 of 18 shots and didn't look sharp early, but picked up his play as the game went on and made the big saves late and the key saves and got voted tonight's first star with the victory.
1: It only matters that you make more saves than the other goaltender, and Vladar did that. And he is the first star of our game tonight. We'd like to thank everybody for tuning into our broadcast. Whenever the Sharks are playing, we're right here on the air, giving you all of the exciting play-by-play coverage, and we really appreciate the fact that you're there so loyally. It's easy to find us. Tell your friends about it. 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So there's no excuse to miss a Sharks game. We'll have it all for you. Our statistician for tonight's contest was Herman Solomon. The on-site engineer for our broadcast in this game was Pat Kinnean. And our studio engineer at Network Central, as always, is Brian Welsh. For Alex Daylock, I'm Dan Rusinowski, reminding you once again of tonight's final score. The Philadelphia Flyers 4 and the San Jose Sharks 1. Tune in to the next exciting broadcast of Sharks Hockey. That'll be on Thursday. We'll be in the belly of the beast where all of the action is in the NHL in Toronto, as it'll be the Sharks and the Maple Leafs on the air in time for your drive home from work at 3:30 Pacific time. Until then, thanks again for joining us. We say so long from Philly.
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2: The San Jose Sharks are coming off an outstanding effort on the road in Raleigh, where they beat the Carolina Hurricanes pretty handily for much of the contest and then survived after the Hurricanes pushed back, but Alex Nedeljkovic was there. Nedeljkovic will be in goal again today as the Sharks travel to the city of brotherly love, looking to arrive in the corners early and with ill humor. It's the Sharks and the Philadelphia Flyers next on the San Jose Sharks Audio Network.
3: It's time to feel the teal. This is San Jose Sharks Hockey. 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
2: From Xfinity Mobile Arena in beautiful Philadelphia, Pennsylvania, the San Jose Sharks continue their long five-game road trip and take on the Philadelphia Flyers for the very first time this year. Hi, everybody. I'm Dan Rusinowski, along with Alex Stalock. And, Alex, it was a goaltending extravaganza in the third period against a very solid Carolina Hurricanes team that might have been a little bit off of their game, but still, they're the Carolina Hurricanes. And Alex Nedeljkovic, totally equal to the task, earns first star honors and had a sterling performance, but yet it was much more than that. It was a very consistent effort by the Sharks in front of him that got them the 4-1 win.
4: Yeah, and you knew in that third period, a Carolina team that maybe didn't have the start they wanted the first two periods was going to come out and put the pressure on, and you get a goaltender in there that gets to face his old team, and you know that's a very enjoyable moment for any goalie in that position, and to shut down your team and carry your team to victory. And as he did in the third period, stood on his head, made some crucial saves, not only initial ones, but some late ones on Seth Jarvis, future potential Canadian Olympic player, and stayed on the puck, stayed square right from the very beginning of that game all the way to the end, and he finds his way back into the crease again tonight. Well deserved.
2: Funny you should mention the Canadian Olympic team, because Macklin Celebrini obviously is getting considered talk about his candidacy for a spot on that Canadian Olympic team. As we come back east and as we get closer to Toronto, the voices are getting a little bit louder. But today's an interesting game for him because Rick Tocchet, the head coach of the Philadelphia Flyers, is one of the assistant coaches on that Olympic team. And so he'll be watching him firsthand.
4: Yeah, you get a firsthand look. And I like that you did say talk because, you know, a couple weeks ago it might have been whispers. And I think those whispers have now become talk. And I think that talk's slowly getting a lot louder night by night in this league, what he does. And it, just up here alone, this far away from the ice, I don't know how many people have stopped into the booth and talked about 71's game and comparisons to Crosby. And I know it's early in his career, but he likes to model his game after, you know, a guy that plays 200 feet. And, you know, you talk about Team Canada, they're looking for all well-rounded players, and no better player than 71 on the Sharks team to take a look at.
2: Our roster report is brought to you by Kaiser Permanente. Get care like a pro with Kaiser Permanente, official team physicians of the San Jose Sharks. Well, We just watched the guys come out for warm-up, and we see Alex Nedeljkovic out there. But before all the guys came out, there was another goalie that came onto the ice all by himself wearing number one in a Sharks uniform. Who is this masked man? Well, he is Justin Kowakoski, who is the emergency e-bug, as they call it, in the game. Apparently, Yaroslav Askarov not feeling well, and Kowakoski, who played college hockey at Colgate University, is going to be out there backing up Alex Nedeljkovic, who gets his consecutive starts for the first time this year.
4: Well, maybe that's why I had two missed calls from the equipment manager, Mike Aldridge, about an hour and a half ago, but I immediately hit the end button on that, and I wasn't up for the task to take that charge.
2: Come on, if they asked you, would you have gone in?
4: I like it up here. I'm a lot better up here nowadays, I'll tell you that. At least I think. I don't know. I feel better up here than down there on the ice.
2: But you have a unique view of it because you played the position as a professional. What do you think is going through this this individual's mind? He's an accountant by trade, lives in Philadelphia, and as we said, he played college hockey at Colgate, which is a pretty high-level program in the ECAC, a number of years ago. So the question is, what goes through your mind when you get a chance to get out here?
4: Well, I'm sure his eyes are looking around at how big this building is when you get out on the ice in a national Hockey League arena. You're taking a look around. You're getting dressed next to Macklin Celebrini, Will Smith. You got Ryan Reeves in the locker room. His eyes are definitely big. And get out here, and you know, he's living in this area. He's getting dressed against a Flyers team, and he's got the orange pads on. But you know, good for him. And he's an accountant. Maybe he's thinking about what he's going to do with his paycheck from this game already in the accounting business.
2: I'm sure he's going to enjoy it, and everybody inside the Sharks dressing room will be awfully nice to him. It's happened a few times over the course of history. Sometimes the Sharks might recall a junior player. Sometimes they might recall somebody from the AHL or the ECHL, depending on where they are. But here, because this was so sudden and so quick and we're on the other side of the country, it's a little bit easier to just do it this way. And that means that Alex Nedeljkovic will take the net, and he's been just doing a great job this season.
4: Yeah, well deserved. Anytime you know, you come off a victory like that and you feel good about your game, and you want to get back in there as soon as you can. It just like a goal scorer, just like a defenseman that's feeling the puck and playing well defensively. As a goalie, you get in there and you feel comfortable. The puck starts feeling a little bit bigger. You're controlling your rebounds, and that's one thing last outing that he did so well, is there wasn't a ton of second chance opportunities, and you got to tip the cap to the guys in front of you. And I thought the defense did a lot better job against Carolina than in the Dallas game, is pushing guys out, letting Alex see that first shot, controlling his rebound. There was no chaoticness around that net. It was calm, handled the puck really well, and the Sharks got out of the zone fast. And we talked about that in the postgame show, how underrated his puck handling is, and I think you'll see it again tonight on a team in Philadelphia that not necessarily wants to enter the zone as much as Carolina did, freewheeling, offensive, and make plays on the rush. It's a team that wants to get the puck deep, create offense down below the goal line.
2: Well, there's more to the Sharks lineup than just the emergency backup goaltender backing up Alex Nedeljkovic. The other change is going to be that Ryan Reeves gets back in. And that, I guess, is an automatic reaction for anybody that might have a Ryan Reeves on the roster when you're coming into Philadelphia because of the tradition here. Although, on their side of the ice, Nick DeLaurier is not going to be playing in this game. I was a little surprised to see that, but he was out for the extra skaters today in an optional skate, and so he will not play. But Justin Hathaway has been known to throw his weight around, and obviously Hathaway is going to be in the lineup and available, so who knows? Maybe that's the fight card tonight, but the bottom line is the Sharks are all a little bit bigger when Ryan Reeves is in the lineup. What does that mean, though, for the rest of the team? It means that Jeff Skinner is not going to play, a veteran of many seasons. And I think the coaching staff said this morning it was essentially deciding for best balance for the roster that he was going to have to sit out. It wasn't anything the way he played or anything like that, although he did take a penalty in the third period that obviously put the Sharks kind of behind the eight ball. But in that particular penalty, Zach Ostapchuk won a very critical faceoff in the defensive zone with a few seconds left in that penalty, and the Sharks were able to kill it off enough that the coach actually cited Ostapchuk in the dressing room. And we'll hear Ryan Warsawski talk about the importance of little plays like that when we get to Coach's chalkboard.
4: Yeah, a lot of times it's those unnoticed plays that don't show up on the big score sheet. You got to dig a few pages in to see faceoff wins, and it's those little plays that win you games in the National Hockey League. You get a big centerman like that, you start winning draws that you're counted on. You know dang well he's going to get back in there tonight in a meaningful draw, and Coach Warsawski is going to have a ton of confidence to throw him over the boards and get out there and win a draw. And, you know, you go back to talking about the physicalness. Reeves draws back into this lineup. Yeah, it makes that team in orange take another look over their shoulder when their defense are going to retrieve pucks. You always got to know who's on the ice. you get big 75 out there for the Sharks, and he's barreling down on the forechecks. You know that's going to be tough on defensemen, especially the defensive core that Philadelphia has tonight. They got a new body entering the lineup.
2: Well, he also wants to get a game in before we get to Toronto, and obviously that's going to be a big game for him as well.
4: Yeah, there's that. He gets his legs going, gets some game touches back after having a few games off to rest the body in this condensed Olympic schedule. You know, the schedule's so tight, and the wear and tear on these guys is much tougher this year than any regular season in past because the games are so condensed. And days off for the veterans is so crucial. And, you know, you mentioned Skinner, but now Reeves draws back in, get his legs, get his conditioning back before he heads to Toronto, you know, a team that he was with last. And, you know, everybody knows how it ended in Toronto. And you know he's definitely going to come back and want to put a show on up there.
2: The Sharks are 14-13-3. They're in the eighth position in the Western Conference, and they're in a wild card spot. They're in a three-way tie, essentially, in the standings, Alex, as they are tied with the Edmonton Oilers and the Utah Mammoth. Utah losing yesterday in Los Angeles to create this situation, so the Sharks kind of back their way into that playoff spot. But it's really tight. The Sharks also trail the LA Kings by only 4 points for third place in the Pacific Division. Meanwhile, the Flyers have a total of 33 points, more than the Sharks have, but they're on the outside looking in, and they've got a little ways to go. They're only a point behind the Rangers and Pittsburgh, only 2 points behind the Islanders, and the Islanders are in third place in the division.
4: Well, you look top to bottom in that tight metropolitan division. You got Washington in first at 39 points, and you got Columbus in eighth at 32 points. 7 points only separate the eight teams. It's an incredible race in the National Hockey League. The parity in the league right now is pretty incredible to follow. And you go through all the numbers and all the analytics you get available to you now, and you look at this match tonight between San Jose and Philadelphia, and you just can't find any numbers that truly separate these two teams. It's tight everywhere. Special teams, goals for, goals against, the goaltending numbers, the defense numbers. It's just pretty incredible. You can't find a tighter matchup throughout the season statistically.
2: I suppose the only blip in that would be the fact that the Sharks' goaltending numbers are a little bit better, and yet the Philadelphia total team goals against is better, and one of the real oddities of the stat sheet.
4: It's incredible. You go through it. You just can't figure some of this stuff out, and you know, it's an exciting game to look forward to. It's the little things that we talked about coming down to face-offs and puck possession that are going to win a game like this.
2: Okay, so here's the analysis. Vinny Desharnais, Vinny Iorio, Shakir Mukhamadulin, and Jeff Skinner will be out of the lineup. The Sharks also got some news yesterday that Michael Misa was named to the training camp of Team Canada along with Joshua Ravensbergen as possibilities for the World Junior Tournament, something we've been waiting on. And, of course, maybe a little later on we might hear about Sam Dickinson, but his focus right now is in the National Hockey League with the San Jose Sharks, and he'll be playing alongside Nick Leddy tonight in a pair that had some good moments in the last game against Carolina. Other than that, the Sharks' lineup is identical to the last contest. Zach Ostapchuk will be in the middle with Ryan Reeves and Barkley Goodrow on the fourth line. And other than that, it is a identical scenario. As for the Philadelphia Flyers, they were really struck hard by a couple of big injuries. Cam York was out for practice today. He's a defenseman they depend on, but he is not quite ready to go yet with his injury. But Tyson Forrester, who has 10 goals this year, is one of the guys that has been putting a puck into the net, that is, for Rick Tocchet's team. He's going to be out for a couple of months now after sustaining an upper body injury. That's a big loss for the Flyers, who really are basing some of their improvements and their success on team defense more than they have on outscoring the other team. Trevor Zegras leads the club with 10 goals and 16 assists. Forrester also with 10 goals, but he's going to be out for a couple of months. So Owen Tippett is the other guy they're going to depend on, and Travis Konechny. Konechny is a guy that always seems to come up big against the Sharks. He plays a snarly kind of game when he's at his best, and he always seems to be in the right place at the right time when he's on his contest, and that's what I'm looking forward to seeing how the Sharks handle that tonight.
4: Yeah, you know, he's playing with the former Anaheim Duck, Trevor Zegras, has all the skill in the world. And you add Konechny, a lot of times he's the first guy in, hounding pucks. He's tough to play against. You know, Sharks defenders have to be ready for a fast forecheck from their assistant captain in Philadelphia. And, you know, he's another guy that, you know, you talk about Team Canada, and, you know, he's going to get a look at that too. Just the way he plays, the competitiveness. He's a flyer through and through the way he plays. He thrives here in this environment, and I think you're going to see tonight his best game.
2: Matvei Michkov was one of the better scorers among rookies in the NHL last year. He's kind of hit a sophomore slump, This season, Michkov has 8 goals and 8 assists in 27 games. His eyes light up whenever he sees people like Will Smith or Macklin Celebrini on the other side of the ice. So look for him tonight on a line with Sean Couturier and Owen Tippett. And on defense, Travis Sanheim might be one of the more underrated defensemen in the entire NHL. That top pair, Sanheim and Nick Seeler, a pretty solid group of guys to play against, and the Sharks will have their hands full there.
4: Absolutely. And Seeler, who spent time in Minnesota with the Wild early in his career, has the ability to skate, and the element he has is toughness as well. And he plays a rugged, hard role. He blocks shots. You remember, think back to the fight he had with Barkley Gaudreau. They're both tough, tough customers, and you play him with Sanheim, who brings that offensive side. It's going to be a tough, top pair. And you go down to their second pair, you know, they get a little bit even more offensive with Andre and Drysdale, and you go all the way down through their defensive pair, and you know, they get big Noah Juleson down there, and you know, it's not going to be an easy task for San Jose to get to the net tonight. And you know, they still have that toughness. It's not necessarily toughness of the mid-70s, but it is a tough, rugged Philadelphia team.
2: That brings us to the end of our roster report from Kaiser Permanente. We'll come back in just a moment. We'll have the keys to the game coming up on the Sharks Audio Network.
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2: Well, since we're talking about the emergency backup goaltender situation that the Sharks have in this game, let us go back to the times in recent years in which that has had to happen. Probably the most famous example was in Toronto when a 42-year-old Zamboni driver named David Ayers in February of 2020 got in against his hometown Maple Leafs, got the win, and became the stuff of legend. But just before that, in 2018, an accountant at age 36 named Scott Foster played for the Chicago Blackhawks against Winnipeg, played a lot of the game, ended up being first star of the game. And tonight we've got Justin Kowalkoski, 39 years of age, an accountant, a product of Colgate University. And by the way, his hometown is Young America, Minnesota.
4: Wow, okay, that's great to know. And well, he's got some big shoes to fill after you led the two that have, let him off. They've had some unbelievable performance. You think back to the goalie in Chicago. I mean, I remember having a point-blank shot against Dustin Byfuglien, and it was when Byfuglien was still with Winnipeg, and he let it go. He had a full slap shot, and he fit right in, and it didn't look very good on the NHL goaltenders in the league at the time. And a lot of people saying, hey, I could step right in and do what they did. He did that, and doesn't make us look good when you get a goaltender stepping off the street from his day job and going and shutting out an NHL team, that's for sure.
2: Well, it's time now for our keys to this game for the Sharks and the Philadelphia Flyers. The keys are presented by Toyota, proud sponsor of San Jose Sharks hockey. Toyota, let's go places with the keys. Here's Alex Daylock.
4: Key number one tonight, committed team effort. And that's not after one big win, just staying and being complacent with one win. You got to come back and have the same effort and start putting wins in the bank to start climbing up the standing. It's takes everyone, takes all 12 forwards, all 60, and goalie in the crease to come away with a victory on the road. That leads to key number two, discipline on the road. That's staying out of the penalty box. That's one thing the Sharks did in Carolina. They ended up with only three minors, and there are some reaching and some stick penalties that need to get eliminated, and then they're not going to be in the box at all and not turn the momentum over to the opposing team. And finally, key number three, physicality. And yes, that's a real word. We looked that up this morning, and it's a team in Philadelphia that wants to model their game being physical. You got Coach Rick Tockett behind the bench. They play a rugged defensive style. They got some tough customers, Sean Couturier, Garnett Hathaway, Nick Seeler, Noah Juleson. They got some big bodies that want to play a heavy game. Sharks need to match that intensity and physicalness. They'll be okay tonight and come out with the victory.
2: Those are the keys presented to you by Toyota, proud sponsor of San Jose Sharks hockey. Toyota, let's go places. We will come right back to the city of brotherly love with more Sharks warm-up right after this on the San Jose Sharks Audio Network.
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2: Sharks and Flyers have finished up their warm-ups. They're back in their respective dressing rooms, and they're chatting things over. One of the things that they are chatting over on the San Jose Sharks side, certainly, is how to get more shots toward the net. That is a priority. The Sharks have been outshot in 11 straight games. 11 straight that they've been outshot by the opponent. That's the initial analytic. You can get involved and get really into the reads with this by talking about quality shots and so forth. Philip Kurashev, though, says that getting more shots on goal is really important.
5: Yeah, 100%. I think a lot of it is also like having people in front, right? I feel like probably quicker to shoot if you see traffic in front, and I think we also, that ties into it. So I think it's definitely something we want to improve, and that's a way to do it.
2: Ty Dellandrea also says that this thing could set up really well for the rest of the road trip if the Sharks can have as consistent a game as they did in Carolina and come up with a victory tonight.
6: Yeah, we got a great win in Carolina, and this is a huge one to, you know, keep the momentum going on this road trip, keep the energy up, keep the just that feeling going forward. So it's a big game tonight.
2: That's Ty Dellandrea of the Sharks, who agrees that this is a big game, and it always is big when you get to Philadelphia and take on the Flyers. First of two meetings on the season between the Sharks and Philly. The next one will be March 21st at SAP Center at San Jose, and a lot will be decided about the standings by then. But right now, it is as tight as a drum in both conferences, most particularly in the Metropolitan Division where the Flyers reside. But the Sharks are looking at a three-way tie as well, and San Jose wants to build on that Carolina victory here tonight. Head coach Ryan Warsofsky is coming up next with Coach's Chalkboard, and we'll have that for you next on the San Jose Sharks Audio Network.
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2: Welcome to the city of brotherly love, where you arrive in the corner in ill humor. At least that's what the Sharks are hoping. I'm Dan Rusinowski, along with Sharks head coach Ryan Warsofsky. Wanted to ask you about the progress that was made in the game against Carolina, because it seems like a lot of things happened with your team to take a step forward.
7: Yeah, big time. It certainly felt like that throughout the game. We were that was probably one of our more consistent games of the season as far as the connection that we wanted to play with coming out of our own end, and the pace we wanted to play with. So I did a lot of good things and continue to, you know, can build off of into an important game tonight.
2: Big game for Nedeljkovic in goal, obviously, to build up and get a win for him, but also a little thing like a Zach Ostapchuk winning a faceoff in the defensive zone. What does that do for a young man's confidence?
7: It's huge, you know, and I think we had a lot of those little things, and those little details add up to big results, and that's at the end of the day we get. So Ostapchuk makes it, you know, wins that faceoff with 15 seconds left in the penalty kill. It's a small detail that not the average fan probably sees, but it gives us a chance to clear a puck, get fresh legs out there, obviously kill a penalty and kind of get back to 5-on-5. There was some blocks. Barkley Gaudreau goes through a defenseman with, you know, 2 minutes left. He stays on the forecheck. Little things that, you know, really is what makes winning hockey so great, and as coaches, you appreciate. So a lot of things we can continue to work on and build off of, and I think we're excited for this one tonight.
2: One thing that is of note analytically anyway, from just an outsider's perspective, is you've been outshot in 11 straight games. But when you break that down into like quality shots and things like that, is it a little bit better?
7: Yeah, I mean, for us, it's more about the chances that we're giving up. I know that the shots have been, you know, you've been tracked since the game started, and people look at it. And at times, there's you know, when there's a, you know, when there's 40 to 10 shots advantage, is something maybe behind the curtain there. But, you know, for the most part, you know, we're going up against some teams that put a lot of pucks to the net, in Washington and Carolina especially. So, of course, we want to, you know, get in lanes and block shots, and we want to keep the puck on our stick as much as possible. So we're not too concerned about that. If we were giving up, you know, in the 20s of chances, that'd be more thing to we'd be more worried about.
2: How is Philadelphia different than Carolina, and how are they similar?
7: Yeah, I think they're heavy. I think they're a heavy team. You know, you look at their bottom six, there's some heavy forwards that can get on the forecheck. And then at the same time, they've got skill. They've got skill up front with Zegras, Konechny. So they get some guys in the back end that can move pucks, and Drysdale, and can get up into the rush. And I think Travis Sanheim's one of the most underrated defensemen in this league. So they can really do some damage coming out of their own end. They close, you know, quickly. So we're going to make sure we know what we're doing with the puck, get in the inside and protect in front of our net.
2: That's where it's going to be. Good luck.
7: Thanks, Dan.
2: Thanks for joining us for another edition of Coach's Chalkboard. And now stand by for the Sharks and the Flyers coming up next on the San Jose Sharks Audio Network.
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0: Celebrini will begin shooting it. He scores! 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Tries to center to Toffoli. It's off the stick. Toffoli shoots. He scores!
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0: 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Any publication, reproduction, retransmission, or other use of the descriptions and accounts of this game without the express written consent of the San Jose Sharks is strictly prohibited.
1: 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Celebrate responsibly. Well, the San Jose Sharks are going to go with Alex Nedeljkovic in the net to our left side. On defense, it will be a combination of Tim Liljegren and Dmitry Orlov. And the big guys are starting out up front. Macklin Celebrini at center with Will Smith on one wing and Colin Graf on the other.
2: And for Philadelphia, Dan Vladar drives back in after his last outing, giving up five to Pittsburgh. And on defense, Nick Seeler and his defensive partner, Travis Sanheim. And up front, Christian Dvorak. And on the right side, Travis Konechny. And on the left, ex-Duck Trevor Zegras.
1: Referees for tonight's game are Jordan Samuels-Thomas and Kendrick Nicholson. The linesmen are Steve Barton and Julian Fournier. Everybody's at center ice. Here we go. Always exciting to have a game in Philadelphia. And off the faceoff, the Sharks win the draw. And Colin Graf shoots one into the offensive zone. It bounced off the inboard. Vladar and Gold to our right played it back for Sanheim. And he clears it back to center ice. And the Sharks grab it there. And Orlov chips it right back in. But it's behind the red line. So we get a whistle for icing against San Jose. The Sharks are trying to continue that sort of system that they put together against Carolina by utilizing the boards on the zone exits and getting chances against the defense to get them back on their heels, and I think that's going to be something they'll try again tonight.
2: Simply just playing fast. They want to play fast, get up north-south, get out of the zone, don't spend much time in the defensive zone.
1: Face-off coming up right side of Alex Nedeljkovic, and boy, was he great, especially in the third period in Carolina. Off the face-off right now, Flyers have it. Travis Konechny, always a thorn on the Sharks' side. Put it back, Sanheim a drive, batted down by the backhand side of Nedeljkovic's glove. He couldn't hang on to it. Near side feed, angle shot by Trevor Zegras is knocked aside by Nedeljkovic. Pressure by the Flyers here as Konechny gives to Sanheim, who's in deep, but Colin Graf bodies him off the puck brilliantly. The puck skitters free into the corner, and now it's grabbed there and centered in front, but the Flyers can't get a shot. Now they do. They put it from the point. The shot by Seeler blocked. Sharks race out. Celebrini's a one-man breakout move. He gets it on the right wing side. Smith shoots one in. Sharks get it in deep and forecheck now. Work free there by Sanheim, though, against Colin Graf. And here comes Konechny back the other way as the Sharks are looking to change. Konechny, lead pass off the stick of Sanheim. Taken back by Tyler Toffoli. Chipped it off that right wing boards. Trying to get it through, but it's taken back by Emil Andre on defense. Now it's Couturier flipping it forward. Feeds on the left side, and Konechny near the end of his shift will take it, dump it in as he's bumped by Klingberg. It's back inside the zone of the Sharks, and Mario Ferraro spins it around. Here comes Eklund skating left to right. He's across the blue line, puts on the brakes as he's checked far side of the ice. He holds onto the puck. Now he exchanges passes, but the return went off his stick. It's a headman feed. It's a breakaway from Michkov. He's moving in. He shoots. Great save by the goaltender, Alex Nedeljkovic. And you know, John Klingberg arrived on the scene to get a little piece of it at the last possible second.
2: Yeah, he used his skating ability to close down on that half breakaway that Michkov had. He said it right from the start. Michkov gets up for these games. First shift out there, he gets a breakaway.
1: And right now, it's kept in by the Flyers. This is a combination of Couturier, Michkov, and Tippett. This is a dangerous line, but the Sharks pick up. Michkov with a hit on Ferraro. Mario spins it up the left boards, has to play it again, but loses on the stick check as the Flyers are making changes as the play goes on. Noah Cates, Bobby Brink, and Nikita Grabenkin step onto the ice. Cates in the neutral zone, reaching the puck. Now it's Brink, is sandwiched by a couple of Sharks, Kurashev and Gaudette, and the puck skips free, but taking it back, Cates, a hard worker, and on the left wing side, is checked into the boards there near side, worked it free though, and back on the point, a quick play there by a man in his first NHL game, Ty Murchison, has it only glance off a stick and bounce harmlessly back to center ice. Just underway in the first period, 2.5 gone by, down the left side, Murchison, first NHL game, tries his first NHL shot, but it is blocked by the stick of Ferraro and bounds to the far corner of the San Jose zone. Sharks poke it forward. Good effort by Delandrie to muscle it ahead to himself. He gets to the red line, flicks it in. It goes off to the left wing boards. Looks like it went up in the air off a deflection and out of play. And so we will have a whistle. Enough time for us to pause 10 seconds for station identification. This is the San Jose Sharks Audio Network.
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1: I'm Dan Rusinowski, along with Alex Stainlock. 17:11 to go in a scoreless first. The shots on goal already are 4-0 in favor of Philadelphia. So

0: Alex Nedeljkovic is picking right up where he left off in the Carolina game.
1: Yeah, there's been some shots from the point that he's had to fight through traffic early on. One that bobbles out of his glove that he'd like to hold on to. And Philadelphia's doing a great job of getting to the net. We talked about their physical presence early.
0: Flyers move in. Emil Andre, not exactly big, but boy, he is creative with the puck. Swings and misses, gets it back. Now Garnet Hathaway moves in, gets a backhand chance away. It's blocked, and the Sharks will race out. Moving up the right side is Barkley Goodrow. Stick handles up to the red line, shoots it forward, but it is offside at the blue line. And so the Sharks will get the change and get some fresh guys out there.
1: The right play Goodrow is trying to make, chip it off the wall and bypass the Flyers defenseman. It just unfortunately caught the linesman's leg, and he was standing right at the blue line, so it slowed up that rush. But it's the plays you need to make. But chip it behind the Flyers defenseman, make them turn, get back to their goal line and retrieve pucks, because early on that's what Philly's done so far to our Sharks defense.
0: Faceoff just outside the Philadelphia blue line. San Jose still looking for their first shot on goal. We've got a scoreless tie, 2.5 gone by in period number one. And make that 3.5 minutes gone by in the period. Off the draw, picked back up by Michkov. Always individually very dangerous. He throws it up the left wing side to his centerman. Couturier takes it back in the middle and veers to his right across the Sharks blue line. Michkov against Orlov, one-on-one. Russian against Russian. Orlov wins that battle. It's shoveled forward by the Sharks. Poked at there by Eklund, and here comes Liljegren. Lead for Eklund. Back for Liljegren. He's on the rush. He's across the line, and he got behind the back pass. A centering feed for Toffoli, and that shot is blocked in front. Wow, what a chance set up by Liljegren there. And the Sharks now make the line change as fresh skaters coming on once again.
1: Yeah, great heads-up hockey by Liljegren. Realized he had some ice to skate as a defenseman. Drove it into Vladar's glove side. Beat the defenseman wide. Went behind the back to the slot. And Toffoli just banned on it last second.
0: And here comes Zegras across the Sharks line. Little drop pass. There's a shot on net taken. And it's staved away by Alex Nedeljkovic. Rebound picked back up. Konechny far side. Feeds back to the point. Here comes a shot by Sealer. And it's blocked by lots of traffic in front. All kinds of things happening. That was Christian Dvorak that had that opportunity on goal a moment ago. Now it's loose in the left wing corner of the Sharks' end. Philly works it free, but a hope pass came back toward the point, and Sanheim was cheating a little bit, trying to get open in the middle of the ice, and so the puck came out.
1: Yeah, forwards were working so hard down there to control the puck, and Sanheim went to cheat to the middle of the ice. By the time they popped that puck out, it was out of the zone.
0: Bad bounce. Celebrini steals in the offensive zone and hands off over to Dickinson, but he mishandles the puck, and he had to go back to center ice to get it. Celebrini and Smith pick it back up, and Macklin now on the right side loses on the stick check to Sanheim. I think Travis Sanheim's going to be on the ice every time Macklin Celebrini is out there. Now Macklin's on his way off, and there goes Sanheim to take a seat on the bench too for the Flyers. Nothing to score. Sharks still have yet to get a first shot on net. The best chance, a Tyler Toffoli opportunity that he slightly fanned on, and it was knocked wide. Behind the net, offensive zone. Here's Gaudette with it, with Kurashev. Kurashev taking it off the backhand side of his stick as he was checked there far side by Noah Juleson. Coming back the other way, the Flyers are on the rush. Good opportunity there for Grabenkin moving in, but he got checked off the play. And the Sharks again getting back defensively as Ty Dellandrea, the first forward, back in his own zone. Kurashev far side of the ice, looks ahead. Dellandrea at his own blue line. Little drop pass. Gaudette skates down the left side for the Sharks. Cross the line. Takes the shot off the bar. It rings off that iron. You can hear that all the way in Voorhees, New Jersey at the practice facility. It was so loud here in Philadelphia. Loose in the left wing corner now. Knocked free by the Sharks. Spinning play. Liljegren to the point. There's Ryan Reeves holding onto it and gunning it in deep. Behind the net, it's Kurashev, stick handling with the puck. Trying to backhand pass, Orlov takes it, hands it off. And Ostapchuk takes the drive, it hit traffic in front. Noah Juleson picks up for Philadelphia and clears it out. Got some help there from Bobby Brink. Brink wide pass for Grabenkin, good speed, but it goes all the way down. And it's going to be stopped by the officials. And we will have the faceoff coming all the way back in the Flyers' end. Right now, with 13:40 left, and a scoreless and pretty exciting first period.
1: Well, those last couple shifts definitely stepped up for the Sharks. Got some offensive zone time, and I like shot mentality. Coach Warsawski probably started saying that on the bench. Let's get some shots on this guy. Gaudette gets just over the blue line, uses the Flyers defenseman as a screen, and snaps it through his legs and brings one off the post to the glove side of Vladar.
0: Face off to the right side of goaltender Vladar. Puck dropped. Sharks pick it up after a fashion. Philadelphia technically won the faceoff, but Ryan Reeves works it free. Nick Leddy pinches in, gets it to Reeves. He bodies up his man in the corner there. That's the defenseman, Ty Murchison. Welcome to the NHL, kid, against Ryan Reeves right there, one-on-one. Bucks get her free. Letty still in deep. Pokes it over to Barkley Goodrow. He grinds it out there. Work free behind the net against Murchison. Around the boards and trouble for Dickinson. He couldn't handle the bouncer, and he had to skate all the way back to his own zone, and that's where the Sharks pick it up. Letty gets it. Feeds it up the middle. Off of the stick of Celebrini just on. So the Flyers back to get control. Near side, Couturier. Banks went forward. Down the left side, Tippett moves in. One-on-one there against Klingberg, and another good defensive play by Klingberg against Tippett to knock it away. But it's not out. Michkov keeps it in. Little drop pass on the point. Drives to the net. Knocked down in front, and it rolls into Nedeljkovic on the rebound, and he covers up.
1: And you just saw there, Klingberg, not only a good stick in keeping that Flyers forward to the outside. He's so good with the stick, but he uses his body at the end on that point shot to box out the Flyers. Nedeljkovic had the ability to comfortably look and freeze that puck.
0: Excitable crowd on hand here at Xfinity Mobile Arena in Philadelphia. No score. 12:45 to go in the first period. We've got a break in the action. This is the San Jose Sharks Audio Network.
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0: The shots on goal definitely favor the Philadelphia Flyers. 8-0 at this point. 12:45 left in the first period. The Sharks yet to get their first shot on goal. And we talked about this in Sharks warm-up, Alex, that the Sharks have been outshot in 11 consecutive games, and yet they've won more than they've lost.
1: Yeah, it's just an amazing stat, and it's something you can't live by through 82 games. It's just not always going to work. Your goaltenders aren't going to be able to always bail you out and get timely goals. And already early in this game, like you said, 8-0. They've started getting the shot mentality and getting into their game with the recent last three shifts, but there needs to be more, and the ice need to tilt.
0: And let us remind you that it is 8-0, but it's not the score of the game. It's just the shot total right now. Nothing the score in this contest. As off the faceoff, Flyers send it toward the net. It bounces wide. Little bump there in the far corner. Michkov trying to work it free, but Gaudette got the best of that. Now it's sent forward, and Delandria kicks a Kurashev pass into the offensive zone. But the Flyers' defense gets back quickly, and they have been very steady defensively here for Coach Rick Tocchet this year. It's one of the major improvements that they put for their team, with mostly Dan Vladar in goal. Back behind Vladar, Sharks trying to dig it free. Nothing to score. It's Kurashev, puts to the middle. Delandria knows the man is on him. He tried to put it off the boards to himself, but that's a good read by Owen Tippett, and he leads it up to Michkov on the right. He's across the Sharks line. He buys some time. He drops it back. Here comes the shot. It hits a body in front. Delandria poking at the puck, knocking it free. That was a good chance for Sanheim, but Delandria's defense, after the block, is able to keep the puck in Sharks' control, and San Jose at the end of their turn will bounce off the right board short of icing, and as the Flyers move it out, they get fresh skaters out there. Alex Wennberg is on, along with Tyler Toffoli and the Sharks' William Eklund. On defense, Liljegren and Orlov. Here's Wennberg to Liljegren to center. Three-man attack. Liljegren up the middle across the line. Stepping up to him on the play there was Sealer. That's a good job by Sealer to just time that perfectly. And here come the Flyers the other way. Across the line, it's Dvorak. Little give and go. Throws toward the front of the net. Sanheim in deep against Orlov. Knocked away. Sanheim's getting back on the point after going in way deep to the edge of the crease as the Flyers throw it around on the rebound. Nothing to score. Zegras spins it around. Emil Andre keeps it in. Takes the bump from Eklund. Two somewhat smallish guys going at it there. But now it's worked loose. Taken by Konechny. Shoots one. Great save there by Nedeljkovic. With traffic in front, Dvorak working the rebound free behind the net and gunning it around. Sharks line getting a little tired here as they're on the ice for a while. Philadelphia now throwing it around the far side of the ice as Dvorak digging it free. Loses on the check to Wenberg. That's a great job. Alex Wenberg to Toffoli. Got to the red line. Dumped it all the way down. And as it bounces past Vladar and goes wide, the Sharks get fresh skaters on. And it's Graf Celebrini and Will Smith. On defense, Dickinson and Letty. Flyers skate to center ice. Dump it in. Bobby Brink. He ate a lot of cake in Minnetonka, Minnesota growing up. Dig dug free, worked it over to the near side. To the point, Kate's got it back there. The shot through a screen by Sealer. That's another spectacular save by the goaltender, Alex Nedeljkovic. And play is called with 10:18 left in a scoreless first period. But Philadelphia putting on the pressure.
1: Yeah, you know, a lot of times coming into old buildings, you got to weather the storm early. And the storm continues here at the Xfinity Mobile Arena. Philadelphia spending a lot of time in the Sharks zone. And Nedeljkovic has had to make some big saves, a lot of them coming from Philadelphia's defensemen with having traffic around the net.
0: But also, Brink tipped that shot by Sealer on its way in. He got a little piece of it. That was a pretty good stop by that change of direction. It was off the faceoff now. Sharks have it. Nothing to score. Dickinson gives it to Smith, takes it back. Dickinson up ice. Nice stick handling move at center, but Noah Cates gets back and knocks the other way. Dickinson's caught up ice. Here's a long shot from the right wing side. High and wide, hit the glass, went off the netting, back behind Nedeljkovic. And so that opportunity by Nikita Grebenkin goes by the boards, and we've got changes coming up.
1: And a lot of the plays are getting killed at the offensive blue line. The Sharks are having a tough time getting across the blue line. Philadelphia's doing, their forwards are doing a tremendous job back pressure and allowing their defensemen to feel like they can stand up and hold the blue line. They're standing up on the Sharks forwards entering the zone. They're turning the puck over and it's going back the other way. And it's getting to the point where you decide to chip it in and make them go to work and turn. Otherwise, it's going to be a lot of turnovers and transition hockey for the Flyers.
0: The Latvian center, Rodrigo Abels, takes the draw for the Flyers on with former Shark Carl Grundstrom and right winger and rugged man Garnet Hathaway. Comes back to the Philadelphia blue line after the Sharks clear it. Hathaway was no points so far this season. Moves into the offensive zone. Bodies up his man Klingberg and knocks him back. Angle shot by Hathaway toward the net. That's gloved up high by the netminder. And Nedeljkovic holds on. And we get a little convergence of players right in front of the goalie crease there. Zach Ostapchuk leaning in and saying hello to Carl Grundstrom. And a couple of other guys having some words as they get separated by the linesman. A break in the action. This broadcast is coming to you from Philadelphia. The Sharks and the Flyers are scoreless with 9:39 to go in the first period. We'll be back to Xfinity Mobile Arena in Philly right after this on the San Jose Sharks Audio Network. Welcome back to Philadelphia. The score is nothing, but the shots are 10-0 in favor of the Flyers. Inside San Jose territory, we resume action with the play by Liljegren off the boards. Tippett intercepts, moves to the middle. Checked by Kurashev, loses control, but it's taken back by Couturier in the corner. Tried to set up the man on the point in Emil Andre, but it went off his stick. And Andre, the offensively-minded defenseman, is able to throw one from his own zone now, back out to his own blue line. Couturier is going to circle way back as he's pursued all the way behind the goal line by Adam Gaudette. Couturier exchanged now, but now he loses control of the puck along the right wing boards, and it popped out to the middle, came out to center ice. So Philip Kurashev will knock it down, and let's see what the Flyer coaching staff does here. Rick Tocchet behind the bench doing a solid job, began his NHL career as a player for the Flyers, and later on played for Pittsburgh, a couple of other teams, but he has that Flyer mystique about him, certainly. As now here come the Sharks down the ice. Will Smith into the offensive zone. Scoots behind the net. Stick handles. Holds. Throws it across the ice. Klingberg in front. The shot. Score! Colin Graf taking the pass in front. And there was nothing that Vladar could possibly do. And that play was set up by some great vision from Will Smith. Cutting behind the Flyer net. And then circling back to the off-wing circle. Colin Graf positioned himself in front. And Colin Graf has a three-game goal scoring streak. And the Sharks on their first shot on goal of the game. At 11:33 of period number one, take the 1-0 lead.
1: Very similar to the Carolina goal. Colin Graf ends up with a wide open net, and his teammates do a great job moving the puck around. But that play set up by Will Smith, winning a race in the offensive zone, buying time, allowing his D to get into the zone. And John Klinger did a tremendous job sneaking down the weak side of the ice. Will Smith made that pass cross ice. Klingberg skated down just about to the goal line, slid it back door to Colin Graff, who positioned himself in a great spot again on the inside of the Flyers defenseman. Vladar slid to the other side, had a wide open net, and was able to put it in. And you know, with their first shot, again, you talk about all the stats, and you get outshot 10-0 early on in the first period, you get your first shot, and it goes in. The opportunistic scoring for the Sharks continues.
0: It is 1-0 San Jose, but here come the Flyers. Zegras carries across the Sharks line on Celebrini, who got a little piece of the puck. It gets deep anyway. Klingberg getting back defensively there against Dvorak, knocked free, and Will Smith is flying up the left wing. He puts on the brakes on the zone entry. He's got some time. He's going to drop it off. Moving in Eklund. Cross ice. Ferraro the drive, and it's a pad save by Vladar. Tremendous puck movement by the Sharks, in, even in the middle of a line change. At the near side now, it's Eklund shooting it off of a stick. It's way up in the air, and it is over the glass and out of play with 7:24 to go. In this first period, the Sharks have one shot on goal, and it's a goal for Colin Graff, his sixth, from Klingberg and Smith at 11:33.
1: Hey, you can see his speed picked up. They got woken up after that most recent timeout. Their legs look like they're moving a little bit faster. They're passing the puck a little bit better, and they're getting past that Flyers defense who's holding the blue line. It wasn't allowing the Sharks to enter the zone with possession. That's changed these last couple shifts. Now the Sharks have had some opportunities. Now they're feeling a little bit better about their game.
0: Off the faceoff now. Pushed out to center ice. Wenberg's line is out there. Worked free. Spun back to the blue line. Sharks pick it up. Dickinson just gave it away. Grabenkin carries to his right with Dickinson defending across the San Jose line. Turns away from the check. Banked it off the boards. And in deep there, the Flyers trying to get control. Unfortunately for Noah Cates, he got bodied off the puck, but keeping it in now is Murchison on the left point. He's in his very first NHL game. He slides it down the left wing boards. Cates is in there. Dickinson checking away there from Grabenkin. Now it's a little battle on the near boards with Noah Cates in there against William Eklund, and Wenberg poked it loose, and the Sharks' Toffoli banks it out. Here's Eklund with speed down the left across the line on Murchison one-on-one. Murchison's going to finish him off in the corner. And the Flyer fans will like that. Eklund poked it loose, tried to make the play, but the Flyers intercept and clear. Perfect clear, short of icing. Orlov gets it back now from Liljegren. He takes a look, sends it off the boards, and Reeves pokes it forward from the blue line and gets it in deep. Ryan Reeves missed the last two games with an injury. He is back and raring to go. He's had a couple of good confrontations already with some body checks. At the near sideboards, Liljegren couldn't keep it in. Couturier clears it out, but the Sharks intercept, and Ostapchuk sends across the ice. Goodrow rims it in. Liljegren to the point. Shoots. It's tipped down on its way toward the net, and it stays away from Vladar. 1-0 Sharks on top. Here's Miechkov leading the attack right to left for Philadelphia to tip it across the line. Bumped by Liljegren. Tried to work it over to Couturier, but it's through him. Intercepted, and it's sent all the way down, and this will be icing against the San Jose Sharks. So a big defensive zone faceoff coming up. Shots on goal 11-2 in favor of the Flyers. Alex Nedeljkovic has been brilliant in goal, and of course, Colin Graff has extended his goal-scoring streak to three consecutive games. He is looking mighty comfortable with Smith and Celebrini.
1: He sure is. He's fitting in well with that pair. And you got to weather the storm sometimes on the road, and Nedeljkovic has helped with that and allowed the Sharks to get their legs going to get into this game. Got a timely goal, now playing with the lead.
0: Faceoff drop. Flyers have it in the Sharks zone. Konechny. Stick handling, throwing it back to the point. Andre tried to sneak it through, but Barkley Goodrow played goalie there and kicked it out from in the position in the middle of the slot. Zach Ostapchuk carries to the red line. Makes sure he crosses the red line, then dumps it all the way down and gets a change. We've seen little details paid attention to by Ostapchuk in recent games. That was just yet another example. Sharks get the fresh skaters out. Flyers come in. Uh-oh, Nedeljkovic just gave away the puck, but there's the defensive sticks for the Sharks to block that opportunity as Ned got back into the net in the nick of time and breathed a huge sigh of relief that certainly everybody on the San Jose bench is feeling right now, too. 1-0 Sharks. San Jose with 5 minutes to go in the period. Send one down the ice. Icing coming up, though. The Klingberg pass just a little bit off the mark.
1: Yeah, Philadelphia's doing a great job bottling up the neutral zone. The Sharks have struggled getting through there with any speed or any connection. They're just not connected coming up ice. And, you know, they got 5 minutes to get through the first period here. I think that's something that Coach Orsowski is going to take a look at in intermission here and see what Philadelphia is doing to bottle this up and slow down the Sharks team.
0: Colin Graf has a three-game goal streak for the first time in his career. Six goals this season in 30 games. He had five in 33 last year.
1: He's only going to get better game by game.
0: Off the faceoff now. Murchison keeps it in. Goes to Juleson. Winds up. Fires one. That didn't miss by much. Went wide. Big ricochet off the end boards. But Gaudette picks it up. Throws it across the rink. And Ty DeLandre is throttled by Noah Juleson. But he poked the puck forward. He's back on his feet. And now it's out of play on the dump in. As we get a little pushing and shoving. Hathaway in there. DeLandre not exactly happy with the way he got nailed by Juleson. And Hathaway stepping in and having a few words. And I'm sure Ryan Reeves now leaning over on the bench, having some words right back at Garnet Hathaway. We've got a break in the action as that continues between the benches. 4:40 to go, first period. It's a 1-0 Sharks lead over the Flyers. 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Well, Colin Graf not only has a goal streak, he's got a goal streak on the road. And he is the first Shark to have a road goal streak longer than two games since Brent Burns had an eight-game streak on the road in 2016-17. So it's been a while. Here come the Sharks, up 1-0. Graf to Will Smith, left wing side, slides to the middle, Celebrini, drop pass for Dickinson, breaking in, puts it up in the air, and it goes wide, and it goes out of play, off the glass, and into the netting. What a chance for Sam Dickinson, set up by the big guys.
1: What a play that was. I mean, he's even got a little smirk on his face, and he was tapping Smith to let him know it was an unbelievable play to find ice, and he found Dickinson coming down the slot. We had no one in his way but Vladar, and tried going short side up over Vladar's blocker side, and it looked like it flipped up last second, went right up into the netting out of play.
0: Well, faceoff will be dropped. Colin Graf goes into forecheck, hits Nick Seeler, the puck skitters free. Will Smith can't get it, and the Flyers able to break it out. Good speed for Bobby Brink. 2-on-1 developing, moving in, shooting it. Glove save made from the right wing side by goaltender Alex Nedeljkovic, and Bobby Brink with a nice burst of speed down that right wing side gave the Flyers a good scoring opportunity.
1: Yeah, that's what you saw early in the Carolina game, is that clean, crisp game by Ned. He talked about it in the postgame, how he was able to get set and square. And you saw, again here, he's out on top of the crease. Brink's got a half breakaway. A right shot comes down and tries beating Ned to his glove side. And Ned calm and cool. He collects that puck, freezes it, and gets a whistle.
0: All right, faceoff will be dropped here. And we've got, behind the San Jose net, Grabenkin working hard with Noah Cates. Cates played his college hockey at that fine institution, University of Minnesota Duluth. Looks like Liljegren's going to take a penalty here as he hauls down Grabenkin, as Grabenkin was spinning off of him down into the corner. And it will be a holding penalty on Timothy Liljegren. The first penalty of the game comes at 16:10 of this first period. The Sharks with a 1-0 lead, and Liljegren gets that two-minute holding call. And we have a power play for the Philadelphia Flyers stepping on. And this is one of these anomalies, I guess you could say, Alex. I'm looking at the power play stats for these two teams. They're awfully close. Philadelphia in their last five games, 4-for-17. The Sharks in their last five games, 4-for-17.
1: It's just crazy. All these teams match up statistically on paper. It's pretty incredible. You're through all the numbers, and they're all almost identical everywhere, up and down. And you know, you talk about discipline, road hockey is one of the things that's staying out of the box. You saw it in Carolina, a few of those reaching holding penalties with the free hand, and it's hard to not do when a guy cuts back, but you got to try to restrain yourself and use your body. And as soon as you get reaching, those refs are, you know, 10 feet away. They got their eyes right on the play. They see it, they pick that up, and their arm's going right up in the air immediately.
0: Now the Flyer power play steps on. Konechny is in the middle. Michkov out there. Also Sanheim, Tippett. And who else is on the ice there? Can't quite see who that is over there. We'll get to it in a second. Timothy Liljegren goes to the penalty box. Off the faceoff. Cleared all the way down now by the San Jose Sharks. And so it'll be picked back up by Philly. And they come quickly to the Sharks line. Gunned around the far boards. Michkov very deft with the puck. Stick handles there against DeLandria. Flips behind the goal line. In front of a net. Zegras trying to make the play. But he tips it over to Konechny. Zegras was the other guy I mentioned on the power play, and he should be out there with the skill that he has and the fact that he's leading this team in scoring. Tippett in the middle. Bumps it back, Sanheim. Now it's tipped back. There's a shot by Tippett. Off the glass, back behind Nedeljkovic, and the Sharks breathe a huge sigh of relief as they clear with a minute 10 remaining on the penalty on Liljegren.
1: That's a great stick by Mario Ferraro. Zegers bumped that from the goal line out to the bumper area in between the hash marks, and Tippett let a one-timer go, and Ferraro just got a stick in the lane and tipped it up over the net.
0: Noah Cate steps on for the Flyers with Drysdale at the near side. They couldn't make the play. Cleared back out. Emil Andre back to get it, and he'll slide it over to Bobby Brink. The Minnetonka Minnesota native stick handles through center, gets across the Sharks line, veers to his left, tried to make the play to Drysdale, broken up by a combination of players. Goodrow and Wenberg up front, they clear. Good job by that group as they head off. 38 seconds left on the Liljegren penalty, and here comes the attack. Emil Andre leading the way. Feeds on the left to Jamie Drysdale. Two defensemen up the ice. This is not unusual for these two as they both go in deep into the offensive zone. And in the corner now, Couturier looking for the puck to be ground out by those two defenders. This is in the Shark zone. Two defensemen in the corner. They work it free. Couturier to the point. Cate shoots. Save made by Nedeljkovic. And with Couturier at the doorstep, Nedeljkovic did not allow a rebound. And he is able to give a little thank you tap also to his defense for allowing him to see that puck.
1: Yeah, your goalie is a goalie. You're going to do that all the time. And, you know, the Flyers, Couturier, a guy that you're typically going to say is going to go right to the crease and take the goaltender's eyes away, stopped a little bit short of Ned's eyes, allowed him to see that shot all the way through, and I think Ned maybe give Couturier a tap on the butt. Thank you for not screening me, but the Sharks defense has done a great job of making the puck visible to see the first opportunities coming off the Flyers defenseman. Their defense has had at least 10 good looks in this first period from the top.
0: Face off wide. Another great pad stop by moving from the right side of the net to the left for Nedeljkovic off of Zegras. The Sharks able to clear it all the way down. Wow.
1: I think that was the best save of the period for him because that shot from the point, again, we talk about the point shots they've had, just missed on the short side. It goes out the back side, and they're forward skating onto it for a one-timer. Ned quickly realizes it gets to the back door for the pad save. Otherwise, that's a wide-open net.
0: Penalties are over. Sharks back to even strength. Here they come in off the goalpost. The Sharks moving in, getting that shot toward the net behind the goal line. Toffoli's wide open in front. And Wenberg trying to set him up, but it was broken up by Konechny. Uh-oh, Dickinson got victimized. Moving into Dvorak. Backhand score. Well, the Sharks killed off the penalty. But after San Jose hit the post, the Flyers moved up ice, and Sam Dickinson gets victimized by a man with more experience. That, of course, would be Dvorak. And Dvorak made a nice deke. Not much of a chance there for Nedeljkovic to make the sprawling save. And all of a sudden, this game is tied 1-1.
1: Yeah, unfortunate bounce. That puck is flipped up in the air by the Flyers defenseman. And it's kind of a two-on-two going through the neutral zone. And the puck actually comes down, landing on Zegras' back. And it bounces forward, and Dickinson could pick it up off his back and ended up in between his legs. Dvorak poked it through, ended up on a semi-breakaway, and by the time he corralled the puck, it was just in front of Nedeljkovic. It's hard to react on that as a goalie. And think back to the other end, 30 seconds before that goal.
0: Christian Dvorak gets his seventh goal of the season.
1: Wenberg puts one off the post just before they get that break.
0: What a chance for Wenberg that was. Off the post just before the goal. Here come the Flyers moving in. Sanheim is in deep, circling for the puck. Checked off the plate by Graf and Settebrini. Settebrini leads for Smith. He's got a breakaway. He moves in, he shoots. Great stop by the goaltender Vladar. That's his biggest save of the game so far to keep the score 1-1, and the Flyers are able to poke it out of the zone. Smith is on his game tonight.
1: Yeah, he is. He's skating, he's moving well, and this game's opened up a little bit. We've already seen three breakaways in the first period. They've been clean breakaways with some other half breakaways. You think back on the Brink chance, who sprung free, and Liljegren for the Sharks. There's been some spots where teams have taken advantage through that stretch where they stretch the neutral zone out.
0: Well, we're down to the final 20 seconds of the period. Sent to center ice by Carl Grundstrom, former Shark. He was traded here just before the season started, after being in training camp with the Sharks. Moving up ice now, here's Drysdale for Hathaway across the line. Drop pass. Abels. And that's going to be a penalty on Gaudette defending him. Abels gets the shot to the net. Save made. And that's it for the period. But there is going to be a penalty called. Gaudette is protesting here. But referee Jordan Samuels Thomas says, too bad, you're getting a hooking call. And it's going to be at the 20-minute mark. So now the Sharks are even 1-1 at the end of the first period. But they're going to be down a man to start the second.
1: Yeah, Gaudette's pleading his case. And anytime you talk about you get a free hand or you get the stick, a reaching stick on the hands of a player making an offensive zone play, the arm's going to go up. And it was just for a brief second. Cadet wasn't happy with that call, but like you talked about, Flyers are going to have a two-minute power play to start the second period. It's an opportunity for the Sharks team to kill one off, get the momentum back that they picked up at the end of the first period.
0: San Jose had the 1-0 lead on the goal by Colin Graf on the first shot that the Sharks had in the game at 11:33 of the first period. It was his sixth of the season from Klingberg and Smith on a beautiful play designed brilliantly, first by Smith and then finished off by Klingberg with a pass to Graf. But then at 18:39 of the period, Christian Dvorak ties it up with his seventh of the year, assisted by Trevor Zegras and by Travis Konechny. And so it's all tied up at one here in Philadelphia at the end of one. Stand by, we've got more coming up. This is the San Jose Sharks Audio Network. Welcome back to Philadelphia. I'm Dan Rusinowski along with Alex Daylock. We are between periods one and two of a pretty exciting and intense game between the Sharks and the Philadelphia Flyers. Shots were 16-3 in favor of Philly. Alex Nedeljkovic brilliant in net, and Colin Graf getting the goal scoring started with his consecutive three-game goal scoring streak intact. He has six goals this year, and right now he is our guest with Alex.
1: Colin, congrats on staying on that goal streak, buddy.
5: Thank you.
1: Talk a little bit about the chemistry. You already obviously can see is clicking so well between the three of you guys.
5: Yeah, you know, they're both really good with the puck and make plays, and you know, for me it's just trying to find open space, and you know, I'm just Klinger, but it started with Smitty and Mac just making plays along the wall, and when I get those chances I gotta execute on them.
1: You know, coming into a road building, especially, you know, the fans here in Philadelphia, it's gonna be a tough place to play, and you're gonna have to weather a storm, which you guys did early the first 10 minutes here. And talk a little bit about Ned's play, not only early on tonight but in Carolina.
5: Yeah, I mean, for today, I mean, he bailed us out. That's not the period we wanted to play. At the start, we didn't get a shot for a while, and you know, that's we got to regroup in the locker room here. But credit to Ned, because you know, he's kept us in this game.
1: Talk about regrouping here. It seems like the Flyers are bottling up in the neutral zone. Is that something that you guys looked at before this game, or what is it? It just seems like you don't have the ability to come through the neutral zone with speed quite like you did in Carolina.
5: Yeah. You know, I think we had a really good game plan for Carolina, just making sure to get pucks by them. And I think that for us, even if they play a little bit differently, the same concepts are what make us successful. So it's about just getting it over the defensive blue line and then getting it in the zone and letting our speed and our forecheck go to work and get pucks back.
1: All right, well, I appreciate your time. Kill it off here in the second period and stay hot, buddy. It's fun to watch.
5: Thank you.
1: That was Colin Graf from the Sharks locker room. It's Sharks 1, Flyers 1 from the Xfinity Mobile Arena, and you're listening to the Sharks Audio Network.
0: Welcome back to Philadelphia. It was a domineering performance in many respects by the Philadelphia Flyers, outshooting the Sharks 16-3. I think they did that just despite the fact that I said the Sharks have been outshot in 11 straight games, but Philadelphia, very impressive. When they get the puck, they make things happen quickly, and yet, territorially, the Sharks were a lot more even than 16-3.
1: Yeah, and of course, we talk about how even these teams are statistically on paper as well, and then you play a first period, and the shots are so lopsided. And I think it was stemmed from neutral zone play, you know, not getting the puck deep. There were some turnovers coming through the neutral zone, and the league's so fast now. Anytime you turn the puck over, it comes back your other way. It's in your zone, and you're spending time in your zone. Spend extended time in your zone. Now you get reaching, you get taking stick penalties. You've seen that now twice in the first period. The Sharks taking two penalties and end up in the box. And that was one of the keys to the game, is discipline road hockey. And so far it hasn't been. And whether the discipline is not staying out of the box, it's making simple plays that you saw from Ostapchuk. Just a small little chip off the white, get it all the way behind the goal line, get a line change, make them skate all the way. It's easy for a team to turn it over at the red line and it'll only go half the rink. Make them go 200 feet through five guys.
0: He hasn't had a point yet as a member of the San Jose Sharks since arriving on the scene from Ottawa last year at the trade deadline when Fabian Zetterlund went over the other side. But it's little things like that that's going to keep him in the lineup. Winning that faceoff late in the third period last game when the Sharks were killing a penalty. The coach cited that as something that was really important. And that little play you talked about off the boards, that means he's not only making the right plays and doing the right things, but Zach Ostapchuk also is listening to what the coaches are saying when they're teaching during the course of practice.
1: Yeah, Coach Bull, he's adapting, he's learning, he's doing the right things, and that's what you want to see. And he's going to stay in the lineup if you're making the right plays. If you continuously make right and smart plays, you're going to be in the lineup. And guess what? The more you're in the lineup, you're going to have more offensive looks. And you've already seen at Carolina there was chances. That line's created chances. There's been some point shots where in front of the net. Play the right way, it's going to go into the back of the net. But does Coach Warsawski want goals from him? Yes. But is that what he's demanding out of that line? No. They know they're going to produce over the 82-game season. But right now his focus is make. Obviously, he's putting him out there on important faceoffs. But he's playing the defensive zone of the ice, making smart plays, and playing good minutes.
0: It should surprise no one that when I was walking around Philadelphia at one point this morning for a quick walk, for a cup of coffee, that I saw a bumper sticker on somebody's card that said, "Give blood, play hockey." Well, you can team up with the San Jose Sharks and make a life-saving impact as our blood drive returns December the 20th at SAP Center, 7:30 a.m., bright and early until 10:30 in the morning. Every 2 seconds, somebody in the U.S. needs blood. So why don't you register and donate today at sjsharks.com/blood drive. You ever see those bumper stickers before?
1: Yeah, they're great. It's so true.
0: And when we go to Boston, you'll see the ones that say, "Jesus saves, Esposito scores on rebound."
1: Oh, that's unbelievable. Very creative.
0: Of course, it's been a few years since Espo played for the Bruins, but that goes beyond that. Those bumper stickers are usually on 1967 Plymouth Valiants.
1: With a lot of rust on them.
0: Yeah, lots of rust and in a junkyard somewhere. We have a Sharks penalty that's going to start the second period, and Colin Graf talked about that a little bit. It's going to take some intensity. It's really good to see that even though he's on the top line, he definitely has a penalty killer's mentality. That's what I've liked to see.
1: Well, first shift of the game, their line got stuck in the defensive zone a little bit. He made a good stick play, getting a stick in the lane, and then shortly after that, return back to the middle of the ice. Just what you're going to show in a clip. Any coach is going to pull that clip up and show it. He stick left Zegras coming down the slot last second and took the one-timer away. And it's a play that gets unnoticed by all 18,000 fans in this building. But coaches go out, get on the plane, and they slow that video down after it. And those are the plays that you keep continuously say, wow, this kid is this age, and he's already making plays like this. He's a smart player, such a high hockey IQ. And worries about the defensive zone. He knows goals are going to come in the offensive zone, especially when you're playing with 71-2.
0: Well, that's exactly what happened about halfway through this period as Colin Graf extended his road goal-scoring streak to three consecutive games. First time that's happened for a Sharks player since Brent Burns did it way, way back about 8 years ago. What was it, 2016? Long time ago. Meantime, the Sharks have a lot of work to do, though, to think about where they want to get the seesaw teeter-tottered back in the direction of the Flyers goaltender Dan Vladar, whom they've seen as being maybe vulnerable when they get opportunities toward the net. We'll see how it all goes. But right now, in the first intermission, the score is tied 1-1. We'll be back on the San Jose Sharks Audio Network.
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0: I'm Dan Brusinowski, along with Alex Daylock. Welcome back to the city of brotherly love, where the Sharks are all even with the Philadelphia Flyers 1-1 at the end of one period of play. The second period is coming up next on the San Jose Sharks Audio Network. Just about ready to go for the second period here in Philly. Everybody's getting all cranked up for this as the San Jose Sharks are even 1-1 with the Flyers heading into period number two. What will the second period bring? Well, we'll find out as Alex Nedeljkovic, for the second consecutive period that he's played, one in Carolina and one here, was forced to make 15 saves. Made 15 stops out of 16 that he faced.
1: Well, Sharks are probably hoping for a few more shots, and Nedeljkovic is sometimes as a goalie you want shots. It's hard sometimes. You look at Vladar's period, he ends up with three shots on net, two go off the post. You have a lot of time to just sit and think about what the next shot could be, and you know, when you're getting constant action, you don't have to think. You make save after save. As a goaltender, I'd much rather be in the position that Nedeljkovic is and keep facing shots and making saves.
0: Ned takes the goal to our right as the faceoff will come at center ice. Sharks are down a man here to start the second period because Adam Gaudette was called for hooking at the 20-minute mark. Much to his chagrin, he's in the penalty box. Flyers on the power play. Skate from left to right. Tippett gets bumped by Ferraro, but gains the zone. Lost the puck. Liljegren back to get it. Tried to turn underneath Tippett, but couldn't do it. And the Flyers pick it back up. They make it back to the point. Sanheim. Far side of the ice, Konechny. Behind the net, there's Tippett. Over to the left wing corner, Konechny. And he tried to get it back to the point. There's Colin Graf with a great defensive stick, tipping the puck out of the zone and all the way down.
1: It's unbelievable how good he is with his stick in the defensive zone.
0: Zegras moves back in quickly, though. Sanheim on the point, rips it wide. That was a good scoring chance, but he missed the net. Zegras near corner. Stick handles into the circle. Throws it across the rink. A chance for Konechny, but he tried to pass it instead of shoot it. He was trying to set up Dvorak in the slot. Couldn't get it to him. Now Konechny tries to shoot off a play, but it was deflected wide by a diving Ferraro. Rebound. Zegras near side. Goes down low side of the net. Dvorak tries to throw it in front. Batted out of the air by Delandria, but he couldn't clear it out. Kept in by Sanheim. Goes to Konechny in the left wing corner. Moves up the boards to the half boards. Goes into the left circle. Stick handling. Holding it. Sending a smart pass across the ice. Sanheim, Dvorak now over near side. Zegras in front off the defense and it's on goal. A save made and a diving stop on the rebound by Nedeljkovic. You wanted to make sure he got a stoppage of play.
1: Yeah, Zegras, you never know with his skill level what he can do. And he's standing just 5 feet to the left of Nedeljkovic. And Alexa just zip it to the front. And you got so many skates and sticks in that lane that it ends up ramping off one of the Sharks defenders into Nedeljkovic, who had great positioning and held onto that post on the short side strong and able to find the rebound just like he's done all night long.
0: Here's a little note that we got from the TV side from Darren Stevens, who does stats over there. The last undrafted Sharks player to have goals in three straight road games, as Colin Graf does as of tonight on the same trip, is Melker Karlsson, who did it from January 5 to 8, 2015.
1: The Melkman.
0: He was a great guy.
1: Yeah, great player, too.
0: He sure was. Flyers continue on the power play. Couturier, the shot tipped on that save made. Another rebound block. Dickinson got a piece of that at the near side off Michkov. Matvei Michkov stick handles. That's at the near side. Emil Andre in deep. Now over to Drysdale. Near side feed. Couturier. He's got Bobby Brink as the bump man in the middle. Couturier on the right circle. Throws it to the net and it's stopped and covered up off the deflection by Nedeljkovic. With 11 seconds to go on that Gaudette penalty, Adam normally would be out here for a little bit of PK time, and he's just cooling his jets inside that penalty box as he was pretty upset with that call at the end of the period.
1: Yeah, he wasn't happy with the stick call. And you know, Sharks have done a good job. The Flyers haven't had really great seam passes. You think they're getting to a spot, and they're kind of getting stuck, and it's getting stagnant on their power play.
0: Off the faceoff, final 11 seconds of the Flyer power play. Andre Burg, good saucer pass, and Drysdale let the one-timer rip, but it went wide. Power play almost over. Drysdale keeps it in. Power play is over. Andre skates by Celebrini. Moves into the circle. Stick handles. Toe drag. Shoots. Hits the side of the net off the deflection by Couturier in front. Couturier sends it back. Winds up on Andre's stick. Now here's Drysdale. The drive knocked aside Nedeljkovic deflected it back behind the goal line. And now there's a scrum for it. Loose puck. And Liljegren reached for it. Couldn't get it. Celebrini wins the battle physically. Skates up the right side and backhands it ahead. Eklund gets it up to the blue line and shoots in deep. Gaudette's out of the penalty box trying to make the play, but it's fed around the boards by Philadelphia. Orlov stepping in front, slowing the puck down for Brink. That's a good defensive play by Orlov to stop the zone entry by the Flyers. And now Philadelphia will get a second chance. Down the left side, lead pass Couturier looking for Brink, breaking in on the right, but it's knocked away. Poked ahead to Smith. He stops on the left side, hands off. Orlov at the red line, drives one in. Sharks changing. Here comes the shot by Delandria far side. That is gloved by Vladar, and he put the rebound down, and Sanheim knocked it ahead. Orlov victimized there, sent ahead, and now the play comes to Grundstrom behind the Sharks' net. The former Shark trying to center it, blocked by the stick of Nedeljkovic and the Sharks' D. Behind the goal line, Hathaway skates near sideboards. Sends back to the point. Sanheim the shot, blocked by Delandria. Shot to the net, score! Delandria blocked the shot, and now the puck was fired in by Nick Seeler. In front of the net, Carl Grundstrom was providing some traffic. He might have tipped it. And the Flyers take the 2-1 lead.
1: I think you're right. I think Grundstrom, he was flying by the front of the net. And in his only second game of the year against his old team, tips a Nick Seeler shot. It was kind of a seeing eye puck. It looked like it was a rolling puck off Nick Seeler's blade at the point. And, yeah, it looks like it does get redirected in front. Grundstrom celebrates, gets a piece of it, but I don't know how many times I've mentioned this tonight. As a point shot from the Flyers' defense. They've had so many looks from that point, and they've been open. There's space out top, and they're getting pucks to the net. And this one, unfortunately for Nat, he wasn't able to pick up off the blade.
0: Last year, Carl Grundstrom played 56 games for the Sharks and scored 3 goals and 6 assists. In only his second game since being recalled from the AHL since the trade, he picks up his first goal as a Flyer from Seeler and Andre at 3:20, putting Philadelphia in front. So how will the Sharks respond to that? As we like to tell you here, the next shift after a goal for or against is hugely important. Sometimes it's more important against than for. In San Jose territory, Nick Leddy behind his own goal line loses on the check to Grundstrom. It's centered in front, and that shot by Brink might have caught a little bit of the post on its way in. And that was a close call. And again, Grundstrom with a great play behind the net.
1: As a forecheck, as a hard forecheck, and won the battle. It's 1-on-2, and the Flyer player came out with the puck and moved it to Brink in the slot.
0: There comes Grabenkin back into the offensive zone. Actually, on the far side of the ice, that's the young defenseman, Ty Murchison, in his first NHL game. It's work free from him as the Sharks will scoop it up. But San Jose is trailing in this game 2-1 now. And if you are not awake, there's something wrong with you. Konechny back in for the Flyers with Sanheim. Tried to tip it back. Good job by Wenberg to get in the way. Headman feed a little too far for Toffoli. He couldn't reach it. Didn't have the wheels moving. And so, unfortunately, what looked like was going to be a great play by Wenberg turns into an icing call against San Jose.
1: A little bit of the opposite of what you saw in the Carolina game. You see Cole was so connected. The Sharks coming out of their zone as a five-man unit with speed and getting on the tack in a hurry. And there's just a little disconnect coming through the neutral zone. The passes are just a foot off, and they're just slowing down. And, you know, tip your cap to the Flyers' defense. They're doing a good job of standing up.
0: Off the draw now. Picked back up by the Flyers. Drysdale, one of the former Anaheim Ducks on the roster, dumped it in, but Klingberg pushed it ahead, and at least Goodrow got it out of the zone before being pickpocketed. That was Drysdale who did that. Now Michkov tried to feed it forward. Puck is batted down. Toffoli sends it off the boards, right side, grabbed by Eklund. He scoots into the offensive end, cuts behind the net. Centering attempt there for Toffoli, blocked by Emil Andre with a very quick stick, very alertly to the side of his net. Longhead man pass intended for Michkov, too far. That's icing against the Philadelphia Flyers with 5:02 gone by in the second. And we've got a faceoff coming up deep inside the Philadelphia end following that icing call against the Flyers. Ring in the new year at the tank. Grab our Genius Jackets New Year's Eve package and get your exclusive Sharks 35th anniversary varsity jacket with your ticket to the Sharks Minnesota game at 1 p.m. on New Year's Eve. Limited quantities available. Don't miss out. Face-off drop now. The Sharks trying to keep it in the offensive zone. Can't. Will Smith back in the neutral zone. Playing really well today. Throws it off the left side. Orlov back to Smith. Gains the zone. Lead pass Celebrini in the right circle. He stops. Makes the move on Andre. Nice job. Now he moves into the circle. Looking for Graf in the front of the net. Graf will get it from Couturier. Now to Smith. Now to Celebrini. The shot. I don't know what that hit, but it bounced just wide of the goal. Smith and Celebrini providing all kinds of magic here as Graf overskates through a puck. And the Flyers able to clear it down the ice as a result. Looks like Tim Liljegren is shaken up on the play, heading back toward the Sharks bench after a confrontation on the boards.
1: Yeah, he went to engage in a puck battle with Sean Couturier, and he skated into it was an elbow. I don't think it was on purpose by Couturier.
0: Moving in, the Flyers have a chance. Zegras walking in, shooting it. I think Nedeljkovic got a piece of that and put it up into the crowd.
1: Yeah, it sounded like a knob, and Zegras came in and had another good look. And yeah, it looks like Liljegren's taking a little breather, hunched over, getting some help from the trainer on the bench. But I think it was an innocent elbow by Couturier. It was a 50-50 battle. He had his back to him, and not a reverse hit, but he skated into it a little bit. And
0: hey, Sean Couturier is a good-sized guy, 6'4", 210 pounds.
1: He sure is, and he plays a rugged game, and he's not the guy that's had a dirty history where he's trying to throw elbows. And
0: chip off the old block. He's in his 14th year with the Flyers. I think he's the longest tenured Philadelphia athlete right now, as a matter of fact, of any sport. That's pretty good to see. His dad, Sylvain, played in the LA Kings organization for a while. We had him in New Haven in the American Hockey League. Good guy. Became a general manager in the Quebec League.
14: Wow.
0: Right now, here's Zegras throwing it out. Long pass. Too far for Seeler to take. Letty's back to get it for the Sharks. Spins away from the check of Konechny. Konechny needs to change. So do the Sharks. They poke it forward. Eklund can't get it. Toffoli will drop it back to the red line, and it's stopped there by Letty. Back to Toffoli. Tees up. Cross corner dump in. There's Eklund to get it. Rims it around. Baudet replaces Toffoli on the ice and hammers his man Hathaway. They fight for it. Nice battle win there by Gaudette, getting it over to Wenberg. And now Wenberg will take it away, drop it back to Letty on the point. He winds up. He drives it toward the net. And you know what? Vladar had trouble with that, but he made the save and was able to not move at the edge of the goal crease. Sometimes when the goalie moves, he knocks into his own net. But this time he didn't move an inch, and he held on.
1: He wasn't sure where that was. Letty waited just perfect. Wait till a screen came in front. As soon as his flash screen went in front of Vladar, Letty released his slap shot and banged around or hit something in front. Whether it was a stick or body, ended up in his lap, but he wasn't sure.
0: 13-13 to go. Second period. The score is the Flyers 2 and the Sharks 1. We'll be back on the San Jose Sharks Audio Network. Faceoff coming up deep in Flyer ice to the left side of goaltender Dan Vladar. 2-1 the score. And the always dramatic National Hockey League, a former Shark in his first game against his former team since the trade. Carl Grundstrom getting his first as a Flyer to put Philly in front 2-1 at 3:20 of the second period. Seeler and Andre assisted on that one. Make that Seeler and Sanheim, pardon me. Right now, here comes Hathaway down the right side for Philly into the Shark zone. Cuts behind the San Jose net, banks it up to the point. There's Murchison, now over to Juleson, now fed down low, and there was Grundstrom in the slot. If he gets that puck, he has a golden chance to get a second one, but it went off his skate, and the Sharks got a major break.
1: Yeah, so Sharks, thank gosh, Grundstrom's a lefty. If he's a righty there, he's bearing down on that one-timer, and he's only 15 feet in front of Nedeljkovic.
0: Right now, Letty keeps it in the offensive zone. Sharks send it back, trying to tie this game. Little high stick there on Gaudette, and a little spring for the puck. Play continues. Gaudette's behind the goal line, gets the puck back. He circles away there from Juleson, not once but twice. Then he snaps it back to Dickinson on the point. He keeps it in. Gaudette let the pass go around the board. Centered out in front there by the Sharks, but the pass by Kurashev for Delandria is deflected by a stick. Kurashev trying to get it back in the corner there against Murchison. Worked loose by the Flyers. And backhanded out to center ice, but gloved down by Ferraro at the red line, and he drives it back into the offensive zone. Vladar checked away there by Delandria. It moves back behind the goal. A weird bouncer in the air, and Graf got a piece of it, but Vladar grabs it with a glove hand. That would have been a bizarre one if that had gone in, and it really could have.
1: Yeah, I've seen two chances tonight by each goaltender. A little bit of a turnover, a miscue, and tries bypassing his defenseman, go right up to the winger, and Delandria gets in on the forecheck and disrupts that. But it's the Flyers. They have a suffocating defense, and San Jose is trying to set something up, and it just gets ended by good sticks, and they're physical, and the end play is on the wall. They're having a tough time to create any sustained offense.
0: Flyers 2, Sharks 1, tight game. Will Smith is thrown out of the faceoff circle, so Macklin Celebrini will step in. This is on the right wing side, so they wanted that right-handed shooter to take the draw, but Celebrini will take it. Puck dropped. Will Celebrini win it? Now Colin Graf gets a piece of it, but the Flyers end up with the puck. Behind the goal line, Konechny, right side, lifts it out. Weird bounce to the right at the blue line, but Klingberg calmly got over there and poked at it, and it wind up going into the bench area, so we get the whistle. And the Flyers are kind of arguing here. Zegras said that Klingberg was inside the zone. Now Klingberg with some words with Zegras as they kind of bump into each other. And that's not going to amount to much, I don't think, although Zegras and Klingberg keep on jawing.
1: Well, they spent some time for a year. Klingberg was in Anaheim.
0: Yep.
1: You know, Zegras has that sense of humor. I'm sure he's giving it to Klingberg a little bit, but it was a smart play by Klingberg. Sometimes when you're in trouble, you see defensemen bail it off into the bench because it's not going to be a penalty.
0: Keep forgetting, Anaheim is one of six teams that Klingberg has played for, including the Sharks. As we are back to action, Celebrini, great rush up the ice, makes the little move here on Cedar, goes for the behind-the-back pass in the direction of Graf, but the Flyers get a piece of that. I think Cedar gets credit for that, and here comes Zegras the other way. Who's the first guy back? Of course, it's Celebrini. He's back in his own zone, but Zegras back past it. That was a chance for Dvorak, couldn't get the shot away, and now loose in the corner, Klingberg with a hit on his man. That's Zegras who goes down to the ice, and the fans reacting to that here in Philly. Smith, lead pass. Too far there for Ferraro to take. No icing on the play. Oh, there is icing. Wait, no, there's going to be a penalty on the play. A two-minute hooking call. This will be against the Philadelphia Flyers, I believe. Mario Ferraro was hooked a little bit on a two-minute hooking call. This will be against the Philadelphia Flyers, I believe. Mario Ferraro was hooked.

0: That was the key to it.
1: Yeah, because they had a chance. The Sharks had a chance to get a break there, and Konechny decided, hey, I got to take a penalty here.
0: Well, Konechny has one assist tonight. He now has a penalty off the faceoff. Cleared by the Flyers. 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San Jose starts out with Klingberg, Toffoli, Eklund, Celebrini, and Wenberg. Celebrini with a puck at his own line. Slips it up to Toffoli on the right. Up to the blue line. Lead pass back off of the stick of a breaking Celebrini. It goes to the left wing boards in the Flyers zone. Little scrum for it. Flyers come up with it. Noah Cates drops it back. And Nick Seeler takes a sweet time skating across the ice before finally lifting it down the ice, and it winds up going into the benches. Boy, Seeler was a little nervous that that puck would have exited the zone and been a penalty, but they're going to bring it back.
1: Yeah, you get pressure, and Toffoli did a good job putting pressure on the Flyers' defense, and you got the whole width of the rink and ends up trying to clear it and ends up in the Sharks' bench. And, you know, for the Sharks, it's a little bit of a bonus because that draw comes back in the offensive zone now. They're not going to retrieve the puck 200 feet the other way.
0: Power play hockey for the Sharks. Wenberg is out there now with Eklund, Toffoli, Klingberg, and Celebrini. And Wenberg gets thrown out of the circle to the right wing side, left side of Vladar. So Celebrini steps in again. And Celebrini will get the draw off to the right boards, but the Flyers, good effort there by Seeler, chops it out to center ice. Got a minute 20 left on the penalty to the Flyers. Moving into Toffoli with Eklund. Toffoli to the right corner. Rims it around. Stopped by Wenberg near side. Looks to make a play. Turns. Drops it back with a backhander to Celebrini. Walks ahead. Shoots one. Great glove save by Vladar. And some nice nifty, shifty movement by Celebrini. Walking in from the point to the top of the left circle before letting that very, very dangerous shot go.
1: I mean, what a release. He got everything he wanted on that. He got his eyes up. He picked the puck up at the blue line and just ripped it to Vladar's glove side and shot it around a screen. And Vladar picked that up late. And that's probably the first real clean save he's had to make tonight. And without the others that have hit the post early in the first period, that's really, you think back, the first dangerous maybe scoring chance other than the goal the Sharks had.
0: One unfortunate post for Wenberg just before the Flyers scored. And then another crossbar earlier in the period by Gaudette. Off the faceoff, power play continues for the Sharks. Toffoli to Eklund, they're exchanging passes. Toffoli in front, tried to pinball it off the defense, but it ricocheted back to the corner. Toffoli there, feeds back to the point. Klingberg shoots, it's blocked by Dvorak. And so the Sharks move back to center ice. Eklund spins, drops it back into his own zone. Little misfire on the play. That'll tick off a few more seconds on the penalty as Konechny's call has 40 seconds to go. Eklund, lead pass breaking in. Kurashev just on. That pass just missed by a couple of centimeters. In the corner now, Celebrini digging it free. Kurashev behind the net. Carries over to the right circle. Drops it back. Klingberg stops it. Returns over to Kurashev. Back across the ice to Celebrini. 20 seconds on the power play. Celebrini now Klingberg. Left circle shot. That's blocked by Hathaway. And that puck is up over the glass and out of play. And Garnet Hathaway taking one for the team right there.
1: Yeah, that's twice that Klingberg's had really good looks, and they've been blocked by a Flyers forwards. And as a defenseman, you just want to get that puck by the first guy and get it to the net, because on the power play, you're always outnumbered around the net. Whether it's a 2-on-1 or a 3-on-2, you're going to be outnumbering the other team. And you just want that defenseman just to try to beat that top guy. And once it gets to the net, that's where the outnumbered chance takes place, right around the crease.
0: Kurashev wins the draw cleanly. Orlov moves to his right, throws to his left. On the boards near side, Smith feeds down low. Taking it there, Gaudette trying to get it. Penalty almost over. Sharks have one more chance. It's thrown around the boards, kept in by Orlov. Cross ice feed. Penalty is over. Liljegren with a shot, and that is blocked by a stick, and it goes over the glass and out of play. That's Rodrigo Abels that gets control of it.
1: It's good to see Liljegren back and getting a shift after that high elbow from Couturier, and has an opportunity to get it to the net. And again, the Flyers, their defensive zone, they're just so quick to pucks and close on pucks and don't give up much space.
0: We've got a break in the action. Tonight's game is coming to you from Philadelphia and Xfinity Mobile Arena. The score with 9:01 to play in the second period. The Flyers 2 and the Sharks 1. This is the San Jose Sharks Audio Network. Well, we've got an exciting game going on here at Philadelphia's Xfinity Mobile Arena. Flyers with a 2-1 lead. Our next broadcast will be on Thursday. And we'll be on the air in the belly of the beast, Toronto, Ontario, 3:30 in the afternoon, in time for your drive home. Alex, you'll be heading back to Minnesota. In the meantime, I'll have Owen Nolan in the booth for the next couple of games. Wow,

0: Be exciting. I'm sure he's excited to join in Toronto, no better place. And I'm fortunate to go home and watch former Shark Joel Pavelski get inducted into the U.S. Hockey Hall of Fame. I'm really looking forward to that. It'll be an exciting night.
1: That'll be tomorrow. Up the ice come the Flyers, 2-on-1. Zegras moving in, shooting the puck. That's a really solid stop by Nedeljkovic. He tried to cover up, couldn't do it, and it was poked just wide of the net with Dvorak in front. I'll tell you what, Christian Dvorak has been dangerous tonight.
0: He's been effective with these two. And you look at the Flyers lineup, and he's the number one center on a National Hockey League team. And, you know, later on in his career, he's played a lot of games, but he's starting to figure out how to be effective. He uses his body and his size, and he's got talented wingers.
1: Emil Andre throws it left to right to Zegras at center. Konechny gets it on the left, shoots one in. Markley Goodrow just got his stick slashed out from under him there by Konechny, but the referee says play on. Meantime, it's a headman feed for Barkley Goodrow there by Will Smith, and Goodrow reaching for it, won't get it in time, as getting back to get control was Noah Juleson for the Flyers. Philadelphia is starting to get a little chippy here at times in the second period.
0: Yeah, you talked about the snarliness that that Konechny has, and that's right there. It's those little plays that get under player skin, whacking sticks out of guys' hands, and you hope those get called for, and now the physicalness picks up with Reeves just running through young Murchison.
1: Welcome to the NHL, kid. As Murchison pushed back against Reeves, you might want to take a second thought on doing that too often. As now it's in the corner, Ostapchuk, who likes to throw his weight around against Couturier, grappling it out. Reeves works a three, bumped a little bit there. Now Murchison lost his stick in that convergence there with Reeves. The Sharks will try to take advantage. Will they be able to do it? Along the near boards, a scrum for the puck, and the Flyers do poke it out. At center ice, Reeves will wind up and slap it forward into the offensive zone. Sharks make the line change now as Philadelphia back to get it. That fallen stick of Murchison still on the ice, broken in a piece. In the second period, it is a 2-1 Flyer lead. We're down to 7-11 remaining. The Sharks looking for some luck here as Gaudette's back inside their own zone. Long lead pass. Oh, that was almost a breakaway pass for Kurashev, speaking of luck. But it winds up going into the corner, and the goaltender Vladar came out and poked it away from Kurashev to allow the Flyers to break out. Philly with a two-man attack to center. Tippett, end of his shift, got to the red line. Soft chip in to a good spot that's not in the trapezoid. Flyers pick it up there. Bobby Brink in the slot. Shoots one right on save. Made. There's a rebound. It's in front, and it's poked just wide. Oh, so close for the Flyers on that play. Grabenkin had a golden opportunity and couldn't ram it home. He put it back to the point. Shot by Cedar. Wide of the net. Flyers, Bobby Brink on the rebound. Spins behind the Sharks' goal line. There's Liljegren to make the defensive play to knock it away from Grabenkin, but Kate Cates takes it, moves back toward the slot, and tied to Landry. A good job, got a stick in the way, and poke check that puck aside. But the Sharks are in a scramble in their own zone. Flyers putting the pressure on, leading 2-1. It's Sanheim sliding it over to Brink. Drop pass intended for Seeler, breaking in from the point. They misconnected, and so it pops back to center ice, and Brink will take it, drive into the offensive zone, and the Flyers keep this intense pressure on. In the corner now, work free by Obbles just on the ice. Throws to the middle, intercepted. Headman feed for DeLandria now. It's off his stick. He's going to really hustle to it with Obbles getting back. And DeLandria did his job. That was the end of his shift. That was a difficult thing for him to do, but he managed to get it deep to allow the Sharks to get the rest of the line changed. Now it's back in San Jose territory. Klingberg couldn't clear it out. Pass is blocked. A diving Wenberg pokes it. It's in the air. Knocked down by Ekman. Sends it ahead to Toffoli. And he whips it across the rink at center. And on it, Klingberg gains the offensive zone. Bumped a bit by Hathaway as he tips it in deep. Behind the goal line now, there's a scrum for it. Giveaway. Wenberg intercepts a pass. He goes back. Klingberg, the drive to a screen. And somehow, Vladar gets it, and he gives a little tap of thanks to Andre there to keep William Eklund away from that puck.
0: Yeah, it was a little play by Eklund to win a 50-50 battle and bumped it up to Klingberg, which this time when he walked the line, he got it past that first Flyers forward, so the puck got to net and made Vladar force him into having to make a tough save and reach around to Sharks forward, screening him in front.
1: 5:18 to go, second period. This broadcast is coming to you from Xfinity Mobile Arena in Philadelphia. The score, the Flyers 2 and the Sharks 1. This is the San Jose Sharks Audio Network. A faceoff coming up deep inside the Flyers' end of the ice. So far, the San Jose Sharks have 6 shots on goal in this second period. And the Flyers have 8, so that's a lot closer. But you look at the totals, including the first, it's 24-9 in favor of Philadelphia.
0: Yeah, it's shot quantity. They've got a ton from their defensemen. They've had open ice in the Sharks' zone up high, and they've taken advantage of that and gotten a lot of pucks to the net on net. And you know, he's been able to fight him off other than the seeing eye puck shot by Sealer, tipped by Grunstrom in this period.
1: Tyler Toffoli steps in to take this draw. Does he win it? He does. Wenberg got it back to the point. Klingberg feeds far side. Eklund throws toward the net, and Wenberg was trying to tip it. Couldn't get a stick on it because of the defensive coverage in front from Drysdale. And so it pops back to center ice. Neutral zone scrum forward along the boards right by the penalty boxes. Bobby Brink throws it back to his own blue line, and Drysdale and Andre pick it up. They send it ahead. Grabenkin on the left side walks up to the Sharks' line, tries to muscle it into the offensive end. Klingberg and Wenberg stopped it. Now it's sent by Toffoli to the middle of the ice, went off a skate, so the Sharks end up getting it. Toffoli's on his way back to the bench on a change. Wenberg throws it ahead. On the right, Smith can't get it. Wenberg bumps his man. Flyers at their own blue line. Andre and Grabenkin feed it forward. Here comes Bobby Brink across the line, tries to toe drag it around. Ferraro can't do it, and the puck winds up behind the net. Dickinson and Ferraro out there defensively right now. As here's Settebrini moving from right to left. 2-1 Flyers. Settebrini backhand pass to Smith. He's up across the line. Tried to make a move. A little nonchalant there. Lost it on the check to Couturier. And they combined to chase it down in the neutral zone. And Couturier diving and poking at it. Puck went over the glass and out of play. But Will Smith trying to buy a little extra time there and didn't realize Couturier was coming
0: in.
1: Yeah,
0: try making the extra move at the blue line a little bit to create some offense. But good on him. And the Flyers do a good job getting a stick in the lane and start to go the other way. He immediately gets back, stops on the puck, gets on the defensive side, and breaks up that play and whacks at the puck. Both sticks glide at the same time, and the puck goes over the glass.
1: Couturier won the Selke Trophy as the league's best defensive forward back in 2020, and so he's somebody that makes plays like that all the time. He's been around here 14 years, all with the Flyers. He's had his share of Philly-style criticisms over the years, but he has been around longer than any of the pro athletes in Philly. Here's Tippett now shooting, at least among the active guys. Tippett's shot goes wide of the net. Michkov out-muscled by Celebrini. Backhands in the air, gets it out of the zone. It'll stop at the blue line, and it's rolling. And the Flyers give it away, but the Sharks can't make the play because Colin Graf was in the offensive zone, so Celebrini had to let it go until he tagged up. Back to the Sharks' line come the Flyers. Michkov curling to the right wing boards. Throwing it down to the corner. Centering feed. Sanheim, one-time shot. That's a great pad save off a Couturier pass to Sanheim, and the Sharks come up with it. Celebrini, lead pass, right side. Graf moving in, goes to the backhand, and a great stop. A good stick save by a challenging Vladar as Colin Graf thought he could sneak a backhander in. Back the other way comes Philly, up to the Sharks' line. It's Zegras on the left side, sliding it forward. Konechny loses on the check to Celebrini. Hard hit by Celebrini on Konechny in the corner. They fight for it now. And it'll be dug free finally by Orloff, and he moves back behind his own net. Fed out to center ice by Orloff, but it was telegraphed for Juleson's stick. He blocked it. Smith couldn't get it, and Andre recovers. Now it's on the left side. Picked back up. That's not Andre over there. That's Murchison. Sorry, folks. Murchison dumped it in. Sharks get it back the other way. Celebrini is able to lift into the air from the blue line and get it in deep to the Flyer end. So now we've got the line change coming, and the Sharks put out the Goodrow line along with Reeves, and stepping on the ice to center them, Ostapchuk. Nice little check there by Ferraro, knocking down Hathaway. Puck worked free. Zegras now against Ferraro one-on-one in the Sharks zone. Ferraro forces him up the boards. He's almost out of the zone, and Ferraro poke checks it away from Zegras, and it's all the way back to the Flyer line. That's a great job by Mario.
0: Great job up top, high in the defensive zone, just to get a good stick on Zegras, who wants to make a creative skill play and get it out of the zone and make Philadelphia reset and re-enter.
1: Back inside the Shark zone it comes, and Ferraro and Liljegren work it free. Can they get it out? No. Good keep in by Drysdale, but the puck poked over to the far boards, and Liljegren poked it out of the zone with a little chop with his stick. Scrum for it in front of the Flyer bench. Work free by Philadelphia. Now it's Andre moving up the middle of the ice. Slides on the right, and now it's sent to the left. Oh, Andre's wide open in front of the goal. A tic-tac play that didn't turn into that toe that Andre wanted in front of a net. This line's been effective for Philadelphia. This is Grunstrom, Obbles, and Hathaway. They throw it back behind the Sharks' goal line. And there's Carl Grunstrom, who's got the go-ahead goal for Philly. Worked it free. Obbles to the point. Andre, cross ice. Here's Sanheim just on, shooting it. Blocked by the stick of Reeves, and it just went wide. Right wing corner on the rebound. Hathaway fighting. Liljegren for it. Liljegren presses him up against the boards. Play along the near side. Obbles knocked off by Ferraro, who's kind of shaken up a little bit as now it's poked down the ice and across the Philly goal line. Kurashev centers in front. Shot right on there by Ted Landry, and a great save by goaltender Dan Vladar. That was a one-time shot on a play from behind the net. With a minute remaining now in the period, that was a close call for San Jose. Ferraro okay going back to the bench there?
0: Yeah, he just looked like it was fatigue. You think back to him chasing Zegers high in that zone, then they got hemmed in their zone. I think it was just a long shift for Mario, and you know, he made another strong play on the wall to get that puck out that led to that Dellandrea chance.
1: Gutsy play there by Ferraro, as now we're down to 37 seconds left in the second period. This is no time to lose your focus as the Flyers go right back to the attack in the San Jose zone. Good play by Klingberg to chip it away from the forechecker. Lifted out by Dellandrea. Reaching for it now. Kurashev at the Flyer line, but that's a good effort by Seeler to just knock it away and influence the puck back behind his own net.
0: Yeah, that pair has been effective tonight for Philadelphia. They just haven't allowed the Sharks anything.
1: Bobby Brink lead pass on the left. Shot. Score! A quick play up the ice. Bobby Brink gets it to Noah Cates. And the University of Minnesota Duluth product snaps it home to make it 3-1 Flyers with 10.9 seconds to go in the second period. That's a tough one for the Sharks to give up. Flyers 3, Sharks 1.
0: It is, and we just talked about that Seeler and Sanheim pairing and how effective they've been at, you know, killing plays in the defensive zone and immediately moving the puck up, and that's what they did. They moved it up to Bobby Brink, who skated the puck up through the neutral zone and kicked it out to Noah Cates, and you know, made a sneaky shot, released it just inside the faceoff dot, low blocker on Ned, and Ned got a piece of it and just clipped the post and went in. But it's a chance late in the period. You don't want to give up the ice that easily coming through the neutral zone.
1: That's a tough one. Time of that, 1949. Noah Cates, his seventh of the season. Bobby Brink is going to get the primary assist on that one. And in a moment, we will have the faceoff. Flyers with a 3-1 lead. Jamie Drysdale is going to get the second assist on that. I think that deep pair of Drysdale and Andre has been very active. We've got maybe a challenge here. Is that what's going on?
0: The horn went off and the ref skated over. I think they just wanted to make sure. I think the time on the clock was a little bit off.
1: So they make 11.8 seconds. So that's 19 minutes and 47. Make that 48 seconds the time of that goal. 3-1 Philadelphia. Final seconds ticking off of the second period. And the horn will sound after the faceoff. And a quick dump in by Philadelphia. But now the Sharks definitely have their hands full. They're down 3-1 to Philly at the end of two periods of play. And as I said, you don't want to lose your focus in the last seconds. And I don't think the Sharks really did, but the Flyers kept theirs. And that was a nice goal by Case.
0: Yeah, you know, it definitely was. And he found himself open coming down the dot lane. Just made a quick little release and beat Ned to the low blocker side. But, you know, it's allowing that you chip the puck in, you get it below the goal line. And it's a matter of 5 seconds already in the offensive zone. They make a long stretch pass. Bobby Brink skates in, enters the zone, and just slows down just enough to find a trailing Cates, who picks it up with speed and skates down and gets a clean shot off. And like you said, you lose focus. It's happened that quick, and they've been able to come through the neutral zone with speed. It's something San Jose hasn't had the ability to do tonight, and it's the neutral zone that Philly's winning tonight.
1: At the end of two periods of play, the score, the Philadelphia Flyers 3 and the San Jose Sharks 1. We'll return to Xfinity Mobile Arena in Philly right after this on the San Jose Sharks Audio Network.
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1: 3-1 Flyers, third period about to start here in Philadelphia. And San Jose beginning with Macklin Celebrini, Will Smith, and Colin Graf up front. Tim Liljegren and Dmitry Orlov back on defense. The Flyers starting out with their strength. Zegras on the left, Dvorak at center, and Konechny on the right. And back on D, Seeler, along with Sanheim. Goaltender Alex Nedeljkovic taking the goal to our left. Puck dropped. Play is underway in the third. And it's into the Sharks zone after San Jose had control of the play. Celebrini slides it off to his left. A little bit off the mark. Graf protecting the puck. Knows the hit is coming from Zegras. Work free. Dvorak sends in deep. It's back behind the Sharks' net. Konechny pursued. He gets up with the puck. He stick handles. He throws it through the reach of Graf back to the point. Quick shot by Sanheim, blocked. And Colin Graf will just slip one clear. And the Sharks will get the first line change in 30 seconds into the third period. I think that short shifts are going to be part of the strategy here in period number 3 to keep the pressure on and keep the energy level up. Celebrini on his way back to the bench. Long play by the Flyers all the way down the ice. That's going to be icing against Philadelphia. Enough time for me to remind everybody that the San Jose Sharks' next exciting broadcast will be a couple of nights from now. We will be in Toronto at Scotiabank Arena at 3:30 in the afternoon, Bay Area time, with our live coverage of the Sharks and the Toronto Maple Leafs right here on the Sharks Audio Network. And that is always exciting. It'll be a big one for Ryan Reeves going back to T.O. for the first time since leaving. obviously a lot of attention will be played on Mac Bonsettabrini as he will learn what it's like to be in the Super Bowl, because that's what it's like inside the Toronto dressing room each and every game. Off the faceoff, cleared back to center ice by the Flyers. Sharks gun it back into the Philly zone. Toffoli and forechecking, but Andre spins away from him. Emil Andre now checked by William Eklund, but it skips free to Drysdale, who moves back behind his own net. Right-handed shooting defenseman forechecked by Eklund, moves it forward. He's a good skater. Drysdale pivoting, using the edge as well. Eklund trying to stay with him. And now Eklund pokes at the puck, knocked it free, but Andre came over to provide support, and he's able to shift it back to center ice for Philadelphia. Sharks throw it back into Flyers territory. Line change coming as the Wenberg line is stepping off. And Philip Kurashev is on very quickly with Delandria. And right now they're forechecking on the play. Also Adam Gaudette on this line. Delandria had a great chance in the second. Tips one to the offensive zone. Overskating it there. Gaudette will get it back. Gaudette fighting for control. Poking at the puck. Scrumming forward. Works to Delandria behind the goal. Rims it around. It's on one end. Kept in. Shot toward the net there by Dickinson is deflected away. Letty kept it in. Now Gaudette knocked down by Andre in a race for the puck. And Andre wins that 50-50 battle for the Flyers. Bobby Brink, though, gave it away. Gaudette hangs on to it a second too long. Runs into the check in the right circle by Noah Cates, who has a goal tonight. That was a pretty big play, because if Gaudette makes that play a little quicker toward the front of the net, there were two Sharks wide open in front.
0: Yeah, it turned out that's a great shift. That's a recipe that needs to be done in this third period. Get the puck in and make it work. You see how much they struggle getting out when you put pressure on them. It was constant pressure, engaging in battle. It started behind the net. Drysdale got forced behind the net and almost turned it over. The Sharks had a good opportunity. That got at chance. He had it. He had to reload for a split second. Just when he reloaded, that Flyer stick came in and broke it up.
1: Dan Vladar made that great save on Delandry in the second period. That could be a big turning point in this game. As right now the Flyers with a 3-1 lead early in the third get the draw out to center. Smith will grab it and feed it on the right. Graf gathers the puck, moves down the right against Brink, puts on the brakes as he's checked. Will Smith reaching in, but came in a split second late. And so that allows Grabenkin to slide one from center ice back down into the offensive zone. Arbols moves in to forecheck. Orloff keeps him away from the puck. And the Sharks wind it around, and Smith gets there, but he's checked there by Grunstrom, and the puck skitters back behind the San Jose net. In goal to our left, Nedeljkovic plays to Liljegren. Long pass down the ice. That's off the stick of Sanheim, so there will be no icing. And the Sharks will make the line change again and get that fourth line on the ice of Ostapchuk, Reeves, and Goodrow. Flyers dump it back into San Jose territory. Knocked around the boards there by the goaltender, but it's kept in by Arbols behind the net. Back to the point, kept in there. Good job by Murchison to keep it in play. Rims it around, but only Sharks there to intercept. Knocked out to center ice. A head man there by Goodrow went off the stick of Ostapchuk. He was trying to tip it behind the defense and go on the rush. He was at full speed when he did that, but unfortunately the Flyers bent and didn't break on the play. They were able to tip it back into Sharks territory. San Jose changing that fourth line off, and coming out of the ice right now is the Alex Wenberg line. Sent down the ice by San Jose. Across the goal line, no icing. Juleson back to get it. Somebody's glove falling down to the ice far side. And San Jose's Mario Ferraro drives one from center back into Flyers territory. Murchison in his first NHL game knocks it around the boards. There's Zegras buying a little time, pressured by Toffoli. He walks in front of his own net, throws it off the left wing boards, and Dvorak clears it out. Konechny at the red line sends it off the left boards and into the zone it goes. Right side of Sharks goaltender Alex Nedeljkovic. A 3-1 Flyer lead as the Sharks chip it out, racing for the puck. It's Wenberg trying to set up Toffoli. He finally gets it to him, far side of the ice. And now it's in the right corner of the zone. Worked loose, reaching for it. Eklund does get it. Backed it off the boards, back to Letty. Letty stops it, gives to Eklund. Tried the shot, he was looking for that tip by Wenberg in front, but they couldn't get contact. Held in by Wendt, by Eklund. Now in front, Letty the drive. Save made. That's a good stop by Vladar. Rebound right corner. Sharks have it. Wenberg and Eklund exchange passes. Wenberg with the puck. Sends behind the goal. Toffoli keeps it going all the way around to Dickinson. Returns off the stick of Eklund. Left corner. Chip back by Drysdale up the boards. Can Dickinson keep it in? Does a great job to win that puck and throw it back in deep. Now it's Wenberg behind the goal line. Sharks changing as the play goes on. Eklund with it near sideboard. Slides it toward the front of a net. Racing for the puck there was Gaudette, but stepping in front of that intercepting was the Flyer defense, and they ice it. So the Sharks will get the change that they want. But that was pretty good pressure near the end of the shift, and a good job by Dickinson on the left side of the boards.
0: Yeah, he anticipates the play so well. But that's two shifts in a row now for the Sharks where they've extended zone time in the offensive zone, and that's where this period needs to be played to get chances. You can just see how good the Flyers' sticks are. There's chances through the seam, and Eklund just tried going back door. And they're strong in front. They're strong on their stick, and they engage, and they close on plays so fast. They need to be quick plays, quick puck movement, and get to the net immediately. Like Letty, you get a chance on slot, no questions asked. Get the puck to the net, play out the rebound from there, retrieve the rebound and get it back to the top and keep pounding pucks to the net and create chaos around Vladar, who hasn't had to stop much tonight.
1: Hey, Letty wants to stay in the lineup too, so he's got to get the shots to the net. Shakir Mukhamudulin is waiting in the wings. Off the faceoff, fit in front. Delandria, a point-blank chance off of a Gaudette pass, and from the circle, a great save by Vladar, and he hangs on.
0: It's two great A's for Delandria today, right in Vladar's face, and Vladar just squeezed his armpit right there. Delandria tried going up in between the glove and his hip, and Vladar did a good job squeezing that arm shot on his hip because he didn't give up off that post. Gaudette made a no-look pass from behind the net. He was pushing to the other post, came back over and sealed it and squeezed that puck to hold the rebound.
1: Delandria wins the faceoff in the offensive zone. Poked forward by Orlov. Kurashev trying to fight for it. Now Delandria has it. He kicks the puck in his skates. He walks into the right corner. He cuts back behind the net. He walks in front. He tries the shot. And as he was teeing up, it hit a stick and bounced wide. The goaltender has lost his stick on the play. Can the Sharks take advantage here? Behind the goal line. Goalie stick tied up there for Kurashev. Now it's worked loose. Still in back of the net. Comes around the near boards. There's no way that the goaltender Vladar is going to come out unless the Flyers can clear the zone, which it looks like they're going to now. And they will. Murchison sends it ahead to Couturier up at the Sharks line. He dumps it the rest of the way down. And Vladar's got his stick back. That was a chance for San Jose, but they couldn't cash in.
0: Yeah, Michkov made a good play on the wall. Young Ford makes a strong play on a pinching Orlov, his fellow countryman, and just made a little pop play to a centerman and had the ability to escape out of the zone.
1: Celebrini fighting for it himself. Gets it to Will Smith. Drops it off. Here comes Macklin. Here's to the middle of the ice. Now looking for Smith on the right. Breaking in. Now it's blocked. Now it's taken by Graf. Throws it across the ice, but unfortunately, it was intercepted by Noah Cates, who's able to clear it back out. How about Celebrini? First guy back to get it. Put it off of Graf. Now he's going to take it himself again. Macklin with the puck, moving from left to right in the third period. Put it off the stick of Colin Graf, breaking into the offensive zone, and the Flyers able to push it back. That Noah Cates line has done a pretty good job against Celebrini's group.
0: Yeah, it's a line that Tocchet's relying on defensively to slow down the Celebrini line. You can see as Cates came off, Tocchet grabbed, and he's explaining to him plays how to get in his way and how to slow him down coming through the neutral zone.
1: Well, it's just delaying the opportunity. That's what they've been doing. I mean, it's not like they're taking away the ice. Celebrini, you can't do that. But if you delay the opportunity, you frustrate him too. Right now, the fourth line out for San Jose. Barkley Goodrow. Zach Ostapchuk racing in on the dump in with speed. Couldn't get it. Now Dickinson coming in from the point. Keeps it in. That's the second time he's done that this period. But Philadelphia's Drysdale gets it as Dickinson skates back. And Drysdale will whirl around. He needs a line change for his forwards. And so both teams now will make changes as the play goes on. Up ice comes Dvorak, racing into the Sharks zone, throwing it across the rink. Good chance, great body save by Nedeljkovic from the right winger Konechny, who took that pass across the ice a little bit too easily through the seam, but he was able to get it toward the net, and a good save by Nedeljkovic.
0: He had to go from his blocker side to his glove side in a hurry. That Dvorak pass got across to Konechny in a hurry and got over and sealed the post and took that shot right up off the collarbone and went straight up in the air.
1: Moving into the offensive zone again, the Flyers go to forecheck. They lead 3-1 here in the third period, and the Sharks have 12:09 left to make some sense out of this game for themselves. But offensively, they're going to have to get some extended time in there and shots to the net. They dump into the offensive zone. Now it's the Wenberg line out there. Eklund snaps it back to a backskating Klingberg. He holds it. He shoots it. The save in front by the defense. Rebound. Wenberg really fighting for it with Noah Juulsen. Juulsen wins that 50-50 battle, and it's cleared out off the boards by Philadelphia. Sharks back at their own blue line. 11:40 remaining in the game. Long dump in went wide. That's going to be icing against the Sharks. I think they were trying to put that in on goal from center ice, but unfortunately, it went just wide of the net.
0: Yeah, Klingberg was waiting until Delandria came right across the middle. I think he was trying to time it just in case it missed him. It would get in on Vladar and not be an icing, but the Sharks keep putting this pressure on and playing the offensive zone. It's going to force Philadelphia to maybe take a stick or a reaching penalty that we saw, and that'll kickstart them, give them a little momentum, get on the power play, get a chance to get one, draw within one, and then from there, anything can happen.
1: Face off, poked forward by Couturier behind the goal line, centered by Michkov there, but the Sharks intercept, and Gaudette flips it up at center ice, but the Flyers block it and send it back into the offensive end. Michkov against Ferraro there. Mario backhands it over to the near boards. On the right wing side from a Sharks point of view. Little scrum for it there. Michkov worked it free with Couturier's help, but Ferraro's behind his net. Knocked it forward. Kurashev had it, lost it, and the Flyers get it deep again. This is not good for San Jose. Down 3-1, they can't get out of their own zone. They try the long pass. That's not going to work. The Flyers' Bobby Brink gets in the way. And right now, Brink with speed moves down the right wing side, but loses to Delandria. And Ty Delandria takes off. He gets it up to the blue line and chips it in. Good job by Delandria to put it outside the trapezoid. Now he can get the line change, and the Flyers have to cycle back to get it. Philadelphia on the attack. The Noah Cates line back on the ice. Cates dumps it into the San Jose zone, back behind the net. Macklin Celebrini's line is out against Noah Cates' group. And right now on the near boards, it's worked free by Grabenkin. He's checked by Celebrini, so he turns and throws it back to the point. Andre kept it in. Now it's Grabenkin on the boards against Letty. Walks in the corner, back behind the net. Checked there by Dickinson, slips away. Grabenkin in the right corner will drop it back. Poke forward by Celebrini. And now it's worked free, and Letty goes back behind his own goal line to grab the puck. Letty slides it over to Dickinson. He can move it out. Feeds it across the rink diagonally. Celebrini eludes the check of Hathaway. Then reverses it to the near boards to Smith. To Graf on the right. Graf's up at the blue line, but he's met there by Andre's check, so he just dumps it into the offensive zone. It did not go deep. Celebrini tried to keep it in. Couldn't do it. Here's Hathaway down the right. Across the San Jose line against Liljegren. He centers in front off of the skates of the man in front in Dickinson, but he couldn't clear it out. Now it's sent toward the net. Actually, that's Orloff in front of the net now. Sorry about that. Leaved out of the zone. Held in. And the Flyers are trying to make the play here, but the Sharks finally break it out. They need a change, though. Orloff at center ice. Backhands it forward for San Jose. That's the end of his turn, and he's making his way back to the San Jose bench. Liljegren's already out there. Sends it across the rink. Far side of the ice. Toffoli shoots one in. Weird hop off the corner boards. Can the Sharks take advantage? Well, Wenberg got a piece of the rim around, but the Flyers pick it up. With 9:18 remaining in the game, Philadelphia is playing a solid defensive game here, but now it's a takeaway. Klingberg lost it, but then he made the defensive play on Konechny in the pass intended for Zegras in front of a net. Good job. Nice recovery by John Klingberg. Here comes Ferraro up the right side. Cross the line, puts on the brakes. Tries to throw it off the left boards, but it's deflected by Zegras' stick up over the glass and out of play. So, we've got a break in the action, and we've got lots of action. Unfortunately for the Sharks, a lot of it's been in their zone. 8:58 to play in the third period. This broadcast is coming to you from Xfinity Mobile Arena in Philadelphia. The score, the Flyers 3, the Sharks 1. This is the San Jose Sharks Audio Network. Still time, 8:58 to go in the third period. The San Jose Sharks trailing by the score of 3-1. A lot of other games in the NHL tonight. Not everybody playing, but we've got three other contests that involve Pacific Division teams. And so far, we've got a lot of tie games tonight so far. Anaheim and Pittsburgh are even 2-2. Vegas and the Islanders are tied 3-3. Columbus and Carolina 1-1. Ottawa and New Jersey tied 3-3. Not much of a contest, though, in Montreal. Tampa Bay's up 6-1 so far. And the Lightning have continued to compete.
0: Yeah, they figure it out a way. They always seem to figure it out, whether they get moving parts going out, they lose Stamkos, they lose their captain. It's they always find a right piece that comes, and a guy like Yanni Gord leaves for a little bit and wants to go back there. It's just a winning organization. And
1: here come the Flyers off the faceoff. Zegras moves in, drops it off. Emil Landry, offensive defenseman, bothered by Toffoli. Spins off that check, throws into the left wing corner, and Ferraro's fighting for it there with Konechny. Konechny wins that puck after a fashion and tips one behind the San Jose net to the far corner now. Dump behind the goal line. Stopped there by Klingberg. He took it from Wenberg. Now Klingberg feeds ahead to Toffoli. Toffoli whips it rink wide. That's off a stick, and that hits somebody on the bench. Was that Dvorak that had his back to the play? I'm not sure where that hit him, but the door to the bench was open, and he was just coming in. Fortunately, his head was not facing the puck, where his face wasn't. I'm not sure where it hit him.
0: They blocked the puck from hitting former San Jose Sharks assistant equipment manager Ricky Bromwell, who's now the head equipment manager on the Flyers bench. I think he was saving him from getting hit in the face, it looks like, with the towel over his shoulder down there.
1: I think
0: didn't
1: you're right.
0: Didn't even flinch.
1: Yeah, Ricky Bobby never moves.
0: No. He can move a lot faster now, though.
1: Rick Bromwell lost a tremendous amount of weight. He was a big man, and now
0: half the man he was.
1: He's half the man he was, and he looks fantastic. He's one of the most positive people you'd ever meet.
0: He's the best. In that job, you get long hours and late nights.
1: Penalty coming up here against the Flyers. Letty moving in. Loses on the check to Julson. Referee Jordan Samuels-Thomas saw a little high sticking going on here. So this is going to be a power play opportunity for the Sharks. On his way to the penalty box is Matvei Michkov. This, you've got to make this a devastating penalty for the Flyers.
0: This is what we just talked about. This is what we talked about. The Sharks needed a power play. They need something to give them a little life. And it's that offensive zone work that you do. And it's Delandry again. We talked about him a lot tonight, just working hard. He gets hung up there in Michkov's stick. He gets his almost around his neck and gets pinched off on the net, coming around the net. But that's what they need, is getting the offensive zone, work hard, force Philadelphia to take a penalty, take a stick penalty. And they did that, and now you got to answer. It's a must score now with 8 minutes to go in the third period.
1: Flyers 3, Sharks 1. 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High sticking against Matvei Michkov of the Philadelphia Flyers at 11:57. Off the draw, Flyers clear it all the way down. Sharks' first power play unit starting to move it out. It's Eklund from his own blue line, starting to center. Revering to his left, stick handling. Throwing on the left wing to Wenberg, who gains the zone entry. Stops, drops it back to the point. Now it's sent to Celebrini by Klingberg. Celebrini is guarded closely by Dvorak. Turns away from him. Feeds down to the right corner, and there's Eklund on the right side. Back to Celebrini, right point. Keeps it in with his backhand. Moves to his left to his forehand. Watched by Dvorak all the way as he hands off now to Klingberg. He throws it toward the net off the defense. Just deflected wide. Rebound, side of the net. Grabbed by Toffoli. Wins the battle. Throws it back to Klingberg on the point. He holds it. Gives it to Macklin Celebrini. Left circle. He back skates down into the corner. Sends it out toward the slot. But Eklund wasn't looking at it. The Flyers step in front, intercept, and clear.
0: Eklund just turned his back. He was playing that bumper roll. Macklin decided to pull that into the corner a little bit farther. Eklund tried to reposition himself and just turned his back as Macklin was moving that puck to the middle.
1: Eklund tips to Klingberg. Gains the offensive zone. Feeds on the left. Kurashev jumping on. Moves into the zone. Sends it back to the point. 45 seconds left on the Sharks' power play as Celebrini is knocked down to the ice by Hathaway. Fans are looking at the referees. They keep the whistles and their hands down. Whistles in the pocket. No call. Celebrini to Eklund in front of a net. Scramble for the puck. Kurashev can't get it. Graf can't get it. And the Flyers, Julson clears.
0: Hathaway even took a look. He was the first one to take a look at the ref to see if he was going to call that and make it a 5-on-3, but neither ref had their hand up in the air. It was a questionable call on Celebrini, who had a lane to the net and got tripped up with a stick in his feet.
1: Only 14 seconds left on the Sharks' power play, their second of the game. Time for one rush. Orloff feeds it ahead. Gaudette. Few seconds left in the power play. Will Smith takes it, makes the play to the left circle, holds the puck, stick handles toward the net, and as he shoots the puck, it is deflected wide. Penalty is over. Sharks need to make the power play influence go here. But the Flyers pick it up. Michkov just out of the box. Philadelphia leading 3-1. Fed to center ice. Body check by Orloff against Grundstrom, and the puck skips down the ice into the Sharks zone. But Grundstrom kind of has the last laugh because he has what would be the game-winning goal right now against his former team. Philadelphia leading 3-1 with a score ahead for the Flyers. 5:25 or 35 left in the game. Liljegren at his own blue line. Knocked forward. Dvorak sends it back the other way. A little chase for it in the Shark zone. There's connecting, turning away from Liljegren to the left corner. Feeds back to the point. Andre on the point was looking for a deflection in front. Won't get it. And it ricochets to Delandry, and he banks it ahead. Goodrow to center. Gets to the blue line. Shoots in. And there's Delandry with a good head of steam right in there against Andre. And he's fighting for it back behind the net for the Flyer defenseman, and he worked it free. What's Barkley Goodrow going to do with it? Works it loose. Oh, nice play by Delandry to intercept that puck. He exchanges passes in the right corner. Delandry fighting for it. Spins it around. Rims it over to Ferraro, who has to keep it in with his skate. Couldn't quite do it as he got checked there by Zegras. So the Sharks just go back to regroup. Goodrow still on the ice with Delandry and Kurashev right now. Into the offensive zone it goes, far side of the ice. What's going to happen? Letty can keep it in. He does. He goes to Goodrow. Feeds far side of the ice. Moving in. Here's a chance. Angle shot toward the net right on. Save made. And the rebound picked up. That was Dickinson who got that and fed it out to the slot. But Letty will keep it in to Dickinson on the point. Shoots one. That's blocked in front of the net by the defenseman Murchison. And he's able to push it out to center ice. That's a perfect clear for a kid in his first NHL game.
0: Yeah, he flipped it out of the zone, and it was almost like a golf shot. It had a backspin on it and sat down right at the blue line of the Sharks' defensive zone.
1: 4:10 to play, third period. Flyers 3, Sharks 1. It's getting close to nail-biting time here as the Sharks need a goal, and they need it quickly. They did not get it on the power play like they had hoped for when Michkov was in the penalty box.
0: You can see Warzowski's already kind of signaling to Nedeljkovic. He might be coming here this early.
1: He's going now. Here comes Celebrini across the line. Dancing into the slot. Lost it. Empty net as the Flyers clear all the way down. But that's going to be icing against Philadelphia as Nedeljkovic just made his way back to the bench. We've got 3 minutes and 46 seconds to go in the third. And they're starting to pull goaltenders a lot earlier these days. So the Sharks, no exception here. Going for broke. Down by 2. They're getting outshot 27-15 by the Flyers. And they are trailing 3-1. Those 15 shots are going to have to get a handful more here to get beyond the season low of 17 that they've achieved a couple of times, unfortunately. And off the draw here. Empty net now. Celebrini couldn't keep it in. Klingberg better get back, and he does. Keeps it away from Couturier. Winds it around. Will Smith is there. Worms it around near side. Klingberg takes it. It's in the Sharks zone. There's no goaltender in the net to our left. Klingberg moving it out. Sharks down 3-1. Here's Wennberg moving it up to the blue line. Got check, moves in. Offside the call, though, because of that check. And so we have a stoppage and a break in the action. Maybe the Sharks need a stoppage here to get reset. They're down 3-1 with 3:22 to go, and they've got no goaltender in the net to our left, pulling the man for the extra attacker. We'll come back and get you the final countdown on the San Jose Sharks Audio Network. Don't forget, tune in to the next exciting Sharks Audio Network broadcast. That will be on Thursday, live from Toronto. 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If you're listening in Fresno, we're on ESPN 790 most of the time. And we have a lot of great listeners in the San Joaquin Valley. But here in Eureka, in Humboldt County, we are on ESPN Radio up there too. So we appreciate all of those great stations that pick up our broadcasts. Right now, Klingberg's got it. 3:11 to play. Goaltender Nedeljkovic was in the net for a second. Now he's on his way off as the Sharks gain the zone. Sharks down 3-1 here as Wennberg flips it in. That ends up going to Vladar, and he catches that, hangs onto it. So 3:02 to play in the third period. And the Sharks will get an offensive zone start with Wennberg, Eklund, Toffoli, Celebrini, Smith, and Klingberg. That's 5 forwards and 1 defenseman who's rather offensively minded.
0: Yeah, very, very offensive minded. Smart play by Wennberg. Just flip it on that. Now you get an offensive zone faceoff. Now you can control it.
1: And he wins it. And Celebrini has it. And he goes to Smith. And he goes to Klingberg, left point. Shoots it toward the goal. Knocked down in front. Picked up by the Flyers. Held in by Klingberg. Nice job. Batted down by Toffoli. Feeds Celebrini. Fires one. Kick save made by Vladar. Rebound near boards. Nice keep in there by Will Smith. But he hit a stick. Couturier tipped it out. And Klingberg will rush back to his own blue line to get control of the puck. 2:40 to play, third period. The score is 3-1 in favor of the Philadelphia Flyers. Moving into the offensive zone, San Jose with the extra attacker on. They need 2 goals to tie, 3 to win. Can they get 2 to force overtime? Well, you have to start with 1. Let's see if they can get it. Good keeping by Will Smith. Put it off a body. Celebrini batted down there by a check. Lifted down the ice. It's off of Smith. It goes just wide of the empty net, but there will be no icing on the play. 2:12 to play in regulation. It's off to the left of the empty Sharks goal. Sharks work it free behind the net. Philadelphia changing players. Here comes Macklin Celebrini moving left to right to center. Feeds on the right to Foley. Across the line. Throws it to the net. Stick save by Vladar. Celebrini was taken down and he slid into Vladar and he goes down. And now the puck is tipped in the air and it goes out of play. Had the puck gone into the net there, they would have called that one back on the play where they ran into each other. Looks like Vladar is okay and having a chat with Jordan Samuels-Thomas, the referee, about that last play. And he nods at Trevor Zegras and says, I'm fine. And the Sharks will get some fresh skaters out there. That Celebrini group was out for a while.
0: Yeah, they were. And they'll get their rest with just under 2 minutes to go. And talk about it. Celebrini looks fine. It just looks like he's getting his skate plates changed. He had a bad edge and incidental contact going into Vladar. There's no questions from the refs as far as if it was on purpose. And but like you said, if that puck ends up in the net, it's definitely getting waved off.
1: Off the faceoff, Kurashev tries to get it. Goodrow holds it, throws it back toward the point. Liljegren lost it. Empty net for Konechny. Pass is blocked by Orlov, but he shoots again, and he scores.
0: Yeah, it's tried going cross ice to Zegras, and it ended up getting knocked down by a Shark stick and ends up right back on the tape of Konechny by the Sharks bench and just ends up one-timing it in. And Sharks coaching staff's taking a look at the replay because Zegras was entering the zone but did have the ability to get his foot back onside, it looked like, just in time when that shot crossed the blue line.
1: Eighth goal of the season for Travis Konechny and career point number 501. He got his 500th with an assist on the first Flyer goal today, scored by Christian Dvorak.
0: This was one of those nights for the Sharks where, you know, it was an unfortunate bounce. They go to move it to a different guy. It goes right back on that guy's tape and ends up putting it in the empty net.
1: That makes the score 4-1 Philadelphia. Nedeljkovic comes back in goal. And we'll play this one out with a minute 25 to go. We are at Billy Mosianko time about right now. Flyers move in looking for more. And they are back behind the Sharks net. Rodrigo Arbols, a Latvian player, is able to throw it toward the boards, but it's intercepted, and Ostapchuk picks it up and sends out to center. Ryan Reeves kind of leans on Murchison. They've had a couple of nice exchanges in this game. Murchison, his first NHL game, showing he's not scared of that. Meantime, inside San Jose territory, there's a minute to play in this game. Sharks break out. Reeves got to the red line, backhands it forward.
0: Yeah, Hathaway still with less than a minute finishes every check. He makes sure to let somebody know he's out on the ice, and he doesn't. When he has a chance to finish a hit, you know he's going to do it. Garnett Hathaway, he's been doing it his whole career, and he's not going to stop with less than a minute to go.
1: Dumped in all the way down on net. Nedeljkovic makes the stick stop there. The Philadelphia Flyers looking for a little cookie time here. Tip it to Michkov. The shot blocked by Dickinson. Now it's Drysdale with a drive save made. Another angle play by Tippett missed the net. 20 seconds to go. Can the Sharks get one before this is over? They get up to the blue line. Gaudette dumps it in. Game is not in doubt. Flyers are leading 4-1. And Philadelphia will pick it up. They will clear it out. It's knocked down with 8 seconds to play. Michkov far side of the ice. Sends to the middle of Noah Cates. Cates spins off the check. Back to Michkov. Final seconds ticking off. Back to Cates. Here comes the shot. It's wide. And the horn sounds. And the foghorn goes off in Philadelphia. Flyers come out to congratulate goaltender Dan Vladar, who gets the victory, made 17 saves on 18 shots. In his last five games, he's on a nice roll. Lost his last game with 5 goals against Pittsburgh, but he comes back with the win today, so he's 5-1 in his last 6 games. This is a big win for the Philadelphia Flyers, their 16th of the year and their 10th at home. Final score, Flyers 4 and the Sharks 1. And that opportunity the Sharks had to put a big stamp on this road trip, it's going to have to wait another day to go to Toronto.
0: Yeah, you know, you come back with a big win in Carolina after the what you call a reset, and you have a good hard practice, come out and you play a game that you want your team to play, a good brand that you want your team to play, out of the zone fast, get offensive looks, you don't spend much time in the defensive zone, come back tonight, and you want consistency. You want consistency out of the group. Winning teams, teams that make it to playoffs, teams that go deep in the playoffs, it's consistency that these groups have, and it's not one night on, one night on, one night off. You can't play that way throughout an 82-game season. You got to streak games together and put a bunch of wins together and put points in the bank. And again, you see a little setback. You have a good night in Carolina, now you come back hoping that compete level, all that stays the same, and you have a setback. Never from the start did it seem like it was clicking. It seemed like it was just wasn't a connected group. And now you're back to the drawing board, and you know the coaches look at the video and they're trying to figure out what the missing link was.
1: Well, the final shots on goal are the same as they have been for the previous 11 straight games, favoring the other team. Flyers end up with 30 shots on net. The Sharks only have 18. And here's something else that's got to be a little bit concerning. The Sharks' record when Macklin Celebrini has no points, which he did not have tonight, since the start of his career with San Jose, when he doesn't have points in a game, San Jose has gone 4-26-7, including tonight. And that's a matter for other guys to pick up the slack and give Macklin a little help.
0: he wants to be involved, and any superstar wants to have the puck. And the play goes through him. He disperses the puck so well. And there's a stat this morning, 84% of the time, there's a point when he's on the ice, it goes through him, and it's the highest number in the NHL. And, you know, obviously you want depth scoring. Any general manager, any coach in this league is going to talk about how they want more depth scoring in the third and fourth line. But guess what? Your superstar's got to be a superstar, and he is for this group. But, yeah, you want scoring from your depth lines. And I think tonight you look at Ty Dellandrea, and he had a terrific game. He had chances, and it just was one of those nights it didn't go in for him. He had two great A's on Villar who, you know, early in the game didn't look comfortable, never got settled in. But when it mattered and he had to make the saves, he did that and made the saves, kept his team up, and was solid the rest of the way after the two pipes in the first period.
1: Final score, the Flyers 4, the Sharks 1. San Jose falling back to 5-9 on the road. They are 14-14-3. 500 after 31 games played. We'll be back on the San Jose Sharks Audio Network.
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1: I'm Dan Rusinowski, along with Alex Stalock, back here at Xfinity Mobile Arena in Philadelphia, where the Sharks had one of those games that puts a sour taste in your mouth after it's over. There was so much of an opportunity to put a real stamp on this road trip, and unfortunately they were not able to do it. They faced a Philadelphia team that were just as desperate as they were to move forward in the standings, and as it turned out, I think that the Flyers defensemen made a big difference in this game, the way that they were aggressive, that they were the way that they were active, and that took away a lot of what the Sharks' game plan was, and the result was a 4-1 Flyers win.
0: Yeah, you saw it again this morning, even at the morning skate with the day off yesterday. They were still working on coming out of the zone fast and stretching out the Flyers' defense and coming through the neutral zone. It just didn't seem like they were fully connected. And the Flyers' defensive group, and you throw the forwards in too, they did a great job of closing on the Sharks and playing fast. And every time it felt like the Sharks had a split second to get their eyes up and try to make a play, there was either a body or a stick on them and didn't have the ability to make a clean play. There wasn't a lot of clean hockey. And you remember a lot of icings, a lot of broken plays, a lot of chips in where you didn't really have an F1 or F2 having a chance to establish a forecheck.
1: Final score, once again, the Flyers 4 and the Sharks 1. San Jose is now 14-14-3, 31 points. They get nothing out of this one. They drop back to 5-9 on the road. The road trip will continue in Toronto in a couple of nights. Meanwhile, this is a big win for Philadelphia. Rick Tocchet's team is now 16-9-3, and they have 35 points on the year. Heading into tonight's game, the Flyers were in a real battle in that Metropolitan Division. Philadelphia now is even with where the New York Islanders were, depending on the outcome of that game. And obviously that's making a move for third place in the Metro. So much was at stake for this team here, and they got the victory after losing two nights ago to the Colorado Avalanche on the home ice surface. When we come back, we'll have the instant replay of how everything happened tonight on the San Jose Sharks Audio Network. Final score, the Philadelphia Flyers 4 and the San Jose Sharks 1 in front of a crowd of 17,497 fans at Xfinity Mobile Arena in Philadelphia. It's time for our Sharks instant replay as to how everything happened tonight. Part of the story was the play of the Flyers' defense. They were active, they were aggressive, they were offensive, and they gave the Sharks a lot of trouble in establishing any time of ice time inside the Philadelphia zone. On the other side of the ice, they kept the puck in often and made plays, but during the course of the first 10 minutes, the Flyers had the ice tilted in the direction of Alex Nedeljkovic, and he made some spectacular saves, including one when the score was nothing-nothing. Here comes Eklund skating left to right. He's across the blue line, puts on the brakes as he's checked far side of the ice. He holds onto the puck. Now he exchanges passes, but the return went off his stick. It's a headman feed. It's a breakaway from Michkov. He's moving in. He shoots. Great save by the goaltender, Alex Nedeljkovic. And you know, John Klingberg arrived on the scene to get a little piece of it at the last possible second.
3: That was a semi-breakaway with a score 0-0. Big stop by Nedeljkovic, and he'd make another one with a score 0-0.
1: Flyers skate to center ice, dump it in. Bobby Brink. He ate a lot of cake in Minnetonka, Minnesota growing up. Dig dug free, worked it over to the near side to the point. Kate's got it back there. The shot through a screen by Sealer. That's another spectacular save by the goaltender, Alex Nedeljkovic, and play is called with 10:18 left in a scoreless first period, but Philadelphia putting on the pressure.
3: They kept the pressure on, but the San Jose Sharks would get their first shot on goal of the game 11 minutes and 33 seconds into the first period. And fortunately for Colin Graf, it went in.
1: As now here come the Sharks down the ice. Will Smith into the offensive zone, scoots behind the net, stick handles, holds, throws it across the ice. Klingberg in front, the shot, score! Colin Graf taking the pass in front, and there was nothing that Vladar could possibly do. And that play was set up by some great vision from Will Smith, cutting behind the Flyer net and then circling back to the off-wing circle. Colin Graf positioned himself in front, and Colin Graf has a three-game goal-scoring streak. And the Sharks, on their first shot on goal of the game, at 11:33 of period number one, take the 1-0 lead.
3: Graf's got goals in three straight, all on this road trip, his sixth goal of the season, Klingberg and Smith assisting. I want to get back to what I was talking about Will Smith. He has a kind of a penchant for creating more time on the ice, and that's exactly what he did right there.
0: He's got the ability to slow the play down a little bit, and when he's got the puck on a stick, it just seems like the whole play slows down, and it allows him to see everything develop, and that's what he's so good at, and that's what happened on that play. He started on the strong side of the ice, circled behind the ice, or behind the net, sorry, and he had his eyes up the whole way, watching the play develop, and he saw Klingberg coming in off the bench, skated all the way around, and ended up on the sidewall, like you said, and by that time, Klingberg just entered the zone and waited just long enough for a seam pass to lay it into an area. It wasn't a direct pass, kind of laid it into an area so Klingberg could skate onto it. Klingberg continued down the wall towards the goal line and ended up finding Graf on the backside, and even Vladar was so fooled, he was outside the net, and Graf had a wide open net to bury that puck in.
3: Unfortunately, that was a high point in the game for the San Jose Sharks. The shots were 16-3 in the first period for Philadelphia. Were it not for the great goaltending of Nedeljkovic early, this could have been a rout early, but the Sharks were ahead 1-0. Problem is, near the ends of periods, somehow the Sharks lost focus a little bit. And that would happen at 18:39 of the first period when Christian Dvorak in front of a net would get the puck on his stick and get it past Nedeljkovic to tie the game. Behind the goal line, Toffoli's wide open in front. And Wenberg trying to set him up, but it was broken up by Konechny. Uh-oh, Dickinson got victimized. Moving in, Dvorak. Backhand score! Well, the Sharks killed off the penalty, but after San Jose hit the post, the Flyers moved up ice, and Sam Dickinson gets victimized by a man with more experience. That, of course, would be Dvorak, and Dvorak made a nice deke. Not much of a chance there for Nedeljkovic to make the sprawling save, and all of a sudden, this game is tied 1-1. Boy, that was a tough sequence. Alex Wenberg had hit the post just before that at 18:26 of the first, and then 13 seconds later, a little play in the neutral zone. Dickinson stepping up a little bit. Dvorak getting behind him. It went off of Zegras, so maybe I'm being a little unfair to Dickinson there. But he did get victimized in that position. And Dvorak coming in from Zegras and Travis Konechny tying the game at one. For Travis Konechny, that was his 500th career point, and it got the Flyers back even.
0: Yeah, like you said, it was a bad bounce. And it was just a flick puck by the Flyers defenseman. Flipped it up in the air at center ice, and he had two Flyers forward skating forward. No one really knew who it was, and Zegras was facing up ice and didn't even know. And by the time that puck came down, it hit him in the shoulder pad, bounced forward in between Dickinson's feet, and Dvorak saw it right away and poked it through. And it's so hard for a defenseman to pivot like that when you got two forwards bearing down on you. By the time he pivoted, Dvorak was already jumping by, and it was a tough play for Nedeljkovic because when you get possession, when you finally pick up clean possession at the hash marks as a goalie, you have really no clue what he's doing because you can't tell if he's going to shoot. The puck's never really on a stick, and he sells a quick fake, and Ned bites on the fake and goes, and Dvorak went around him.
3: So 1-1 at the end of one. What makes it even harder to take is that it happened in the last minute and a half of the first period, and that would be a theme that would be repeated in period number two.
1: In the second period, the San Jose Sharks again were outshot, this time 10-8, so it was a little bit closer for the shots on net, but the Flyers would get those two extra shots, and they turned out to be two goals, and one of them turned out to be the game-winning goal, and it just so happens, as the hockey gods seem to always plan it, for an ex-Shark in his first game against the team that traded him to score it. Behind the goal line, Hathaway skates near sideboards. Sends back to the point. Sanheim the shot. Blocked by Delandria. Shot to the net. Score! Delandria blocked the shot. And now the puck was fired in by Nick Seeler. In front of the net, Carl Gwenstrom was providing some traffic. He might have tipped it. And the Flyers take the 2-1 lead. As it turned out, he did tip it, and he kind of reached back. That was a heck of a job by Gwenstrom to get a piece of that. His first goal as a Flyer, assisted by Nick Seeler and Travis Sanheim, 3:20 into the second period. The other shot that went in, it was an advantage for Philadelphia, made the score 3-1, and that happened in a situation where there were only seconds remaining in the period. Bobby Brink lead pass on the left. Shot. Score! A quick play up the ice. In a situation where there were only seconds remaining in the period. Bobby Brink lead pass on the left. Shot. Score!

0: the circle. A great save by Vladar, and he hangs on.
1: Well, that was an opportunity in the third period early for Ty Dellandrea. And it was all over but the shouting near the end of the game. As it turned out, it would be an empty netter for Travis Konechny that would finish things off. Off the faceoff, Kurashev tries to get it. Goodrow holds it, throws it back toward the point. Liljegren lost it. Empty net for Konechny. Pass is blocked by Orlov, but he shoots again. And he scores! And that was it. Final score, 4-1 Philadelphia Flyers. Philly ups their record to 16-9-3. They've got 35 points, while the Sharks drop back to 500 at 14-14-3. San Jose would still 31 points on the campaign. As we are discussing this right now, the Philadelphia Flyers move back into a wild card position, tied with the New York Islanders in the standings, but the Islanders lose that tiebreaker, and Philadelphia also is tied with Pittsburgh for third place in the division, so this was a huge win for Philadelphia.
2: It really was, and you could tell that they wanted it. They just they competed so hard, and if this team is this, they play like this for an 82-game schedule, how physical they are. And Coach Borzovsky talked about that and talked about it's a heavy team. And you saw it firsthand tonight. They didn't lose many puck battles, I'll tell you that. And they were strong on pucks. They were in-your-face hockey. And it was hard to advance the puck forward. And they made it tough. And it's got to be frustrating on a Sharks team when nothing's clean. It's just so difficult to advance the puck forward and get in the offensive zone.
1: Once again, the final score tonight, the Philadelphia Flyers 4 and the San Jose Sharks 1. San Jose falls back to 1-2 on this trip, and they take on the Toronto Maple Leafs in the next portion of this time away from home. That'll be on Thursday at Scotiabank Arena. That's it for our Sharks Instant Replay. This has been a presentation of the San Jose Sharks Audio Network.
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1: Final score, the Philadelphia Flyers 4 and the San Jose Sharks 1 here at Xfinity Mobile Arena in downtown Philadelphia. Time for our three stars of the night. Here's Alex.
2: Tonight's third star, UMD Bulldog alumni Noah Cates, ended up getting the third goal, which kind of broke the back of the Sharks late in the second period. Tonight's second star, ex-Shark Carl Grunstrom, with the game-winning goal on the tip from that Nick Seeler point shot. And tonight's first star, Dan Vladar, who made 17 of 18 shots and didn't look sharp early, but picked up his play as the game went on and made the big saves late and the key saves and got voted tonight's first star with the victory.
1: It only matters that you make more saves than the other goaltender, and Vladar did that. And he is the first star of our game tonight. We'd like to thank everybody for tuning into our broadcast. Whenever the Sharks are playing, we're right here on the air, giving you all of the exciting play-by-play coverage, and we really appreciate the fact that you're there so loyally. It's easy to find us. Tell your friends about it. 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So there's no excuse to miss a Sharks game. We'll have it all for you. Our statistician for tonight's contest was Herman Solomon. The on-site engineer for our broadcast in this game was Pat Kinnean, and our studio engineer at Network Central, as always, is Brian Welsh. For Alex Daylock, I'm Dan Rusinowski, reminding you once again of tonight's final score. The Philadelphia Flyers 4 and the San Jose Sharks 1. Tune in to the next exciting broadcast of Sharks Hockey. That'll be on Thursday. We'll be in the belly of the beast where all of the action is in the NHL in Toronto, as it'll be the Sharks and the Maple Leafs on the air in time for your drive home from work at 3:30 Pacific time. Until then, thanks again for joining us. We say so long from Philly.
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2: The San Jose Sharks are coming off an outstanding effort on the road in Raleigh, where they beat the Carolina Hurricanes pretty handily for much of the contest and then survived after the Hurricanes pushed back, but Alex Nedeljkovic was there. Nedeljkovic will be in goal again today as the Sharks travel to the city of brotherly love, looking to arrive in the corners early and with ill humor. It's the Sharks and the Philadelphia Flyers next on the San Jose Sharks Audio Network.
3: It's time to feel the teal. This is San Jose Sharks Hockey. 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
2: From Xfinity Mobile Arena in beautiful Philadelphia, Pennsylvania, the San Jose Sharks continue their long five-game road trip and take on the Philadelphia Flyers for the very first time this year. Hi, everybody. I'm Dan Rusinowski, along with Alex Stalock. And, Alex, it was a goaltending extravaganza in the third period against a very solid Carolina Hurricanes team that might have been a little bit off of their game, but still, they're the Carolina Hurricanes. And Alex Nedeljkovic, totally equal to the task, earns first star honors and had a sterling performance, but yet it was much more than that. It was a very consistent effort by the Sharks in front of him that got them the 4-1 win.
4: Yeah, and you knew in that third period, a Carolina team that maybe didn't have the start they wanted in the first two periods was going to come out and put the pressure on. And you get a goaltender in there that gets to face his old team, and you know that's a very enjoyable moment for any goalie in that position, and to shut down your team and carry your team to victory. And as he did in the third period, stood on his head, made some crucial saves, not only initial ones, but some late ones on Seth Jarvis, future potential Canadian Olympic player, and stayed on the puck, stayed square right from the very beginning of that game all the way to the end, and he finds his way back into the crease again tonight. Well deserved.
2: Funny you should mention the Canadian Olympic team, because Macklin Celebrini obviously is getting considered talk about his candidacy for a spot on that Canadian Olympic team as we come back east and as we get closer to Toronto. The voices are getting a little bit louder, but today's an interesting game for him because Rick Tocchet, the head coach of the Philadelphia Flyers, is one of the assistant coaches on that Olympic team, and so he'll be watching him firsthand.
4: Yeah, you get a firsthand look, and I like that you did say talk, because you know, a couple weeks ago it might have been whispers, and I think those whispers have now become talk, and I think that talk's slowly getting a lot louder night by night in this league, what he does. And it, just up here alone, this far away from the ice, I don't know how many people have stopped into the booth and talked about 71's game and comparisons to Crosby, and I know it's early in his career, but he likes to model his game after, you know, a guy that plays 200 feet, and, you know, you talk about Team Canada, they're looking for all well-rounded players, and no better player than 71 on the Sharks team to take a look at.
2: Our roster report is brought to you by Kaiser Permanente. Get care like a pro with Kaiser Permanente, official team physicians of the San Jose Sharks. Well, we just watched the guys come out for warm-up, and we see Alex Nedeljkovic out there. But before all the guys came out, there was another goalie that came onto the ice all by himself wearing number one in a Sharks uniform. Who is this masked man? Well, he is Justin Kowakoski, who is the emergency e-bug, as they call it, in the game. Apparently, Yaroslav Askarov not feeling well. And Kowakowski, who played college hockey at Colgate University, is going to be out there backing up Alex Nedeljkovic, who gets his consecutive starts for the first time this year.
4: Well, maybe that's why I had two missed calls from the equipment manager, Mike Aldridge, about an hour and a half ago. But I immediately hit the end button on that, and I wasn't up for the task to take that charge.
2: Come on, if they asked you, would you have gone in?
4: I like it up here. I'm a lot better up here nowadays, I'll tell you that. At least I think. I don't know. I feel better up here than down there on the ice.
2: But you have a unique view of it because you played the position as a professional. What do you think is going through this this individual's mind? He's an accountant by trade, lives in Philadelphia, and as we said, he played college hockey at Colgate, which is a pretty high-level program in the ECAC a number of years ago. So the question is, what goes through your mind when you get a chance to get out here?
4: Well, I'm sure his eyes are looking around at how big this building is when you get out on the ice in a national Hockey League arena. You're taking a look around. You're getting dressed next to Macklin Celebrini, Will Smith. You got Ryan Reeves in the locker room. His eyes are definitely big. And get out here, and, you know, he's living in this area. He's getting dressed against the Flyers team, and he's got the orange pads on. But, you know, good for him. And he's an accountant. Maybe he's thinking about what he's going to do with his paycheck from this game already in the accounting business.
2: Well, I'm sure he's going to enjoy it, and everybody inside the Sharks dressing room will be awfully nice to him. It's happened a few times over the course of history. Sometimes the Sharks might recall a junior player. Sometimes they might recall somebody from the AHL or the ECHL, depending on where they are. But here, because this was so sudden and so quick and we're on the other side of the country, it's a little bit easier to just do it this way. And that means that Alex Nedeljkovic will take the net, and he's been just doing a great job this season.
4: Yeah, well deserved. Anytime you come off a victory like that and you feel good about your game, and you want to get back in there as soon as you can. It just like a goal scorer, just like a defenseman that's feeling the puck and playing well defensively. As a goalie, you get in there and you feel comfortable. The puck starts feeling a little bit bigger. You're controlling your rebounds, and that's one thing last outing that he did so well, is there wasn't a ton of second chance opportunities, and you got to tip the cap to the guys in front of you. And I thought the defense did a lot better job against Carolina than in the Dallas game, is pushing guys out, letting Alex see that first shot, controlling his rebound. There was no chaoticness around that net. It was calm, handled the puck really well, and the Sharks got out of the zone fast. And we talked about that in the postgame show, how underrated his puck handling is, and I think you'll see it again tonight on a team in Philadelphia that not necessarily wants to enter the zone as much as Carolina did, freewheeling, offensive, and make plays on the rush. It's a team that wants to get the puck deep, create offense down below the goal line.
2: Well, there's more to the Sharks lineup than just the emergency backup goaltender backing up Alex Nedeljkovic. The other change is going to be that Ryan Reeves gets back in. And that, I guess, is an automatic reaction for anybody that might have a Ryan Reeves on the roster when you're coming into Philadelphia because of the tradition here. Although, on their side of the ice, Nick Deslauriers is not going to be playing in this game. I was a little surprised to see that, but he was out for the extra skaters today in an optional skate, and so he will not play. But Justin Hathaway has been known to throw his weight around, and obviously Hathaway is going to be in the lineup and available, so who knows? Maybe that's the fight card tonight, but the bottom line is the Sharks are all a little bit bigger when Ryan Reeves is in the lineup. What does that mean, though, for the rest of the team? It means that Jeff Skinner is not going to play, a veteran of many seasons. And I think the coaching staff said this morning it was essentially deciding for best balance for the roster that he was going to have to sit out. It wasn't anything the way he played or anything like that, although he did take a penalty in the third period that obviously put the Sharks kind of behind the eight ball. But in that particular penalty, Zach Ostapchuk won a very critical faceoff in the defensive zone with a few seconds left in that penalty, and the Sharks were able to kill it off enough that the coach actually cited Ostapchuk in the dressing room. And we'll hear Ryan Warsawski talk about the importance of little plays like that when we get to Coach's chalkboard.
4: Yeah, a lot of times it's those unnoticed plays that don't show up on the big score sheet. You got to dig a few pages in to see faceoff wins, and it's those little plays that win you games in the National Hockey League. You get a big centerman like that, you start winning draws that you're counted on. You know dang well he's going to get back in there tonight in a meaningful draw, and Coach Warsawski is going to have a ton of confidence to throw him over the boards and get out there and win a draw. And, you know, you go back to talking about the physicalness. Reeves draws back into this lineup. Yeah, it makes that team in orange take another look over their shoulder when their defense are going to retrieve pucks. You always got to know who's on the ice. You get big 75 out there for the Sharks, and he's barreling down on the forechecks. You know that's going to be tough on defensemen, especially the defensive core that Philadelphia has tonight. They got a new body entering the lineup.
2: Well, he also wants to get a game in before we get to Toronto, and obviously that's going to be a big game for him as well.
4: Yeah, there's that. He gets his legs going. get some game touches back after having a few games off to rest the body in this condensed Olympic schedule. You know, the schedule's so tight, and the wear and tear on these guys is much tougher this year than any regular season in past because the games are so condensed. And days off for the veterans is so crucial. And, you know, you mentioned Skinner, but now Reeves draws back in, get his legs, get his conditioning back before he heads to Toronto, you know, a team that he was with last. And, you know, everybody knows how it ended in Toronto. And you know he's definitely going to come back and want to put a show on up there.
2: The Sharks are 14-13-3. They're in the eighth position in the Western Conference, and they're in a wild card spot. They're in a three-way tie, essentially, in the standings, Alex, as they are tied with the Edmonton Oilers and the Utah Mammoth. Utah losing yesterday in Los Angeles to create this situation, so the Sharks kind of back their way into that playoff spot. But it's really tight. The Sharks also trail the LA Kings by only 4 points for third place in the Pacific Division. Meanwhile, the Flyers have a total of 33 points, more than the Sharks have, but they're on the outside looking in, and they've got a little ways to go. They're only a point behind the Rangers and Pittsburgh, only 2 points behind the Islanders, and the Islanders are in third place in the division.
4: Well, you look top to bottom in that tight metropolitan division. You got Washington in first at 39 points, and you got Columbus in eighth at 32 points. 7 points only separate the eight teams. It's an incredible race in the National Hockey League. The parity in the league right now is pretty incredible to follow. And you go through all the numbers and all the analytics you get available to you now, and you look at this matchup tonight between San Jose and Philadelphia, and it's you just can't find any numbers that truly separate these two teams. It's tight everywhere. Special teams, goals for, goals against, the goaltending numbers, the defense numbers. It's just pretty incredible. You can't find a tighter matchup throughout the season statistically.
2: I suppose the only blip in that would be the fact that the Sharks goaltending numbers are a little bit better, and yet the Philadelphia total team goals against is better, and one of the real oddities of the stat sheet.
4: It's incredible. You go through it, you just can't figure some of this stuff out. And you know, it's an exciting game to look forward to. And it's the little things that we talked about coming down to face-offs and puck possession that are going to win a game like this.
2: Okay, so here's the analysis. Vinny Deharnay, Vinny Iorio, Shakir Mukhamadulin, and Jeff Skinner will be out of the lineup. The Sharks also got some news yesterday that Michael Misa was named to the training camp of Team Canada along with Joshua Ravensbergen as possibilities for the World Junior Tournament, something we've been waiting on. And, of course, maybe a little later on we might hear about Sam Dickinson, but his focus right now is in the National Hockey League with the San Jose Sharks, and he'll be playing alongside Nick Leddy tonight in a pair that had some good moments in the last game against Carolina. Other than that, the Sharks' lineup is identical to the last contest. Zach Ostapchuk will be in the middle with Ryan Reeves and Barkley Goodrow on the fourth line. And other than that, it is a identical scenario. As for the Philadelphia Flyers, they were really struck hard by a couple of big injuries. Cam York was out for practice today. He's a defenseman they depend on, but he is not quite ready to go yet with his injury. But Tyson Forrester, who has 10 goals this year, is one of the guys that has been putting the net puck into the net, that is, for Rick Tocchet's team. He's going to be out for a couple of months now after sustaining an upper body injury. That's a big loss for the Flyers, who really are basing some of their improvements and their success on team defense more than they have on outscoring the other team. Trevor Zegras leads the club with 10 goals and 16 assists. Forrester also with 10 goals, but he's going to be out for a couple of months. So Owen Tippett is the other guy they're going to depend on, and Travis Konechny. Konechny is a guy that always seems to come up big against the Sharks. He plays a snarly kind of game when he's at his best, and he always seems to be in the right place at the right time when he's on his contest, and that's what I'm looking forward to seeing how the Sharks handle that tonight.
4: Yeah, you know, he's playing with the former Anaheim Duck, Trevor Zegras, has all the skill in the world. And you add Konechny, a lot of times he's the first guy in hounding pucks. He's tough to play against. You know, Sharks defenders have to be ready for a fast forecheck from their assistant captain in Philadelphia. And, you know, he's another guy that, you know, you talk about Team Canada, and, you know, he's going to get a look at that too. Just the way he plays, the competitiveness. He's a Flyer through and through the way he plays. He thrives here in this environment, and I think you're going to see tonight his best game.
2: Matvei Michkov was one of the better scorers among rookies in the NHL last year. He's kind of hit a sophomore slump this season. Michkov has 8 goals and 8 assists in 27 games. His eyes light up whenever he sees people like Will Smith or Macklin Celebrini on the other side of the ice. So look for him tonight on a line with Sean Couturier and Owen Tippett. And on defense, Travis Sanheim might be one of the more underrated defensemen in the entire NHL. That top pair, Sanheim and Nick Seeler, a pretty solid group of guys to play against, and the Sharks will have their hands full there.
4: Absolutely. And Seeler, who spent time in Minnesota with the Wild early in his career, has the ability to skate, and the element he has is toughness as well. And he plays a rugged, hard role. He blocks shots. He's, remember, think back to the fight he had with Barkley Gaudreau. They're both tough, tough customers, and you play him with Sanheim, who brings that offensive side. It's going to be a tough, top pair. And you go down to their second pair, you know, they get a little bit even more offensive with Andre and Drysdale, and you go all the way down through their defensive pair, and you know, they get big Noah Juulsen down there, and you know, it's not going to be an easy task for San Jose to get to the net tonight. And you know, they still have that toughness. It's not necessarily toughness of the mid-70s, but it is a tough, rugged Philadelphia team.
2: That brings us to the end of our roster report from Kaiser Permanente. We'll come back in just a moment. We'll have the keys to the game coming up on the Sharks Audio Network.
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2: Well, since we're talking about the emergency backup goaltender situation that the Sharks have in this game, let us go back to the times in recent years in which that has had to happen. Probably the most famous example was in Toronto when a 42-year-old Zamboni driver named David Ayers in February of 2020 got in against his hometown Maple Leafs, got the win, and became the stuff of legend. But just before that, in 2018, an accountant at age 36 named Scott Foster played for the Chicago Blackhawks against Winnipeg, played a lot of the game, ended up being first star of the game. And tonight we've got Justin Kowakoski, 39 years of age, an accountant, a product of Colgate University. And by the way, his hometown is Young America, Minnesota.
4: Wow, okay, that's great to know. And well, you're pretty, he's got some big shoes to fill after you led the two that have, you know, let him off. They've had some unbelievable performance. You think back to the goalie in Chicago. I mean, I remember having a point-blank shot against Dustin Byfuglien, and it was Byfuglien was still with Winnipeg, and he let it go. He had a full slap shot, and he fit right in, and it didn't look very good on the NHL goaltenders in the league at the time. And a lot of people saying, hey, I could step right in and do what they did. He did that, and doesn't make us look good when you get a goaltender stepping off the street from his day job and going and shutting out an NHL team, that's for sure.
2: Well, it's time now for our keys to this game for the Sharks and the Philadelphia Flyers. The keys are presented by Toyota, proud sponsor of San Jose Sharks hockey. Toyota, let's go places with the keys. Here's Alex Daylock.
4: Key number one tonight, committed team effort. And that's not after one big win, just staying and being complacent with one win. You got to come back and have the same effort and start putting wins in the bank to start climbing up the standing. It takes everyone. Takes all 12 forwards, all 60, and goalie in the crease to come away with a victory on the road. That leads to key number two, discipline on the road. That's staying out of the penalty box. That's one thing the Sharks did in Carolina. They ended up with only three minors. And there are some reaching and some stick penalties that need to get eliminated, and then they're not going to be in the box at all, not turn the momentum over to the opposing team. And finally, key number three, physicality. And yes, that's a real word. We looked that up this morning. And it's a team in Philadelphia that wants to model their game being physical. You got Coach Rick Tocchet behind the bench. They play a rugged defensive style. They got some tough customers, Sean Couturier, Garnett Hathaway, Nick Seeler, Noah Juulsen. They got some big bodies that want to play a heavy game. Sharks need to match that intensity and physicalness. They'll be okay tonight and come out with the victory.
2: Those are the keys presented to you by Toyota, proud sponsor of San Jose Sharks hockey. Toyota, let's go places. We will come right back to the city of brotherly love with more Sharks Warm-Up right after this on the San Jose Sharks Audio Network.
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2: Sharks and Flyers have finished up their warm-ups. They're back in their respective dressing rooms, and they're chatting things over. One of the things that they are chatting over on the San Jose Sharks side, certainly, is how to get more shots toward the net. That is a priority. The Sharks have been outshot in 11 straight games. 11 yeah. Straight that they've been outshot by the opponent. That's the initial analytic. You can get involved and get really into the reads with this by talking about quality shots and so forth. Philip Kurashev, though, says that getting more shots on goal is really important.
5: Yeah, 100%. I think a lot of it is also like having people in front, right? I feel like probably quicker to shoot if you see traffic in front, and I think we also, that ties into it, so I think it's definitely something we want to improve, and that's a way to do it.
2: Ty Dellandrea also says that this thing could set up really well for the rest of the road trip if the Sharks can have as consistent a game as they did in Carolina and come up with a victory tonight.
6: Yeah, we got a great win in Carolina, and this is a huge one to, you know, keep the momentum going on this road trip, keep the energy up, keep the just that feeling going forward. So it's a big game tonight.
2: That's Tyler Landry of the Sharks, who agrees that this is a big game, and it always is big when you get to Philadelphia and take on the Flyers. First of two meetings on the season between the Sharks and Philly. The next one will be March 21st at SAP Center at San Jose, and a lot will be decided about the standings by then. But right now, it is as tight as a drum in both conferences, most particularly in the Metropolitan Division where the Flyers reside. But the Sharks are looking at a three-way tie as well, and San Jose wants to build on that Carolina victory here tonight. Head coach Ryan Warsofsky is coming up next with Coach's Chalkboard, and we'll have that for you next on the San Jose Sharks Audio Network.
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1: Welcome to the city of brotherly love, where you arrive in the corner in ill humor. At least that's what the Sharks are hoping. I'm Dan Rusinowski, along with Sharks head coach Ryan Warsofsky. I wanted to ask you about the progress that was made in the game against Carolina, because it seems like a lot of things happened with your team to take a step forward.
2: Yeah, big time. It certainly felt like that throughout the game. We were that was probably one of our more consistent games of the season as far as the connection that we wanted to play with coming out of our own end and the pace we wanted to play with. So did a lot of good things and continue to, you know, can build off of into an important game tonight.
1: Big game for Nedeljkovic in goal, obviously, to build up and get a win for him. But also a little thing like a Zach Ostapchuk winning a faceoff in the defensive zone. What does that do for a young man's confidence?
2: It's huge, you know, and I think we had a lot of those little things and those little details add up to big results, and that's at the end of the day we get. So Ostapchuk makes it, you know, wins that faceoff with 15 seconds left in the penalty kill. It's a small detail that not the average fan probably sees, but it gives us a chance to clear a puck, get fresh legs out there, obviously kill a penalty and kind of get back to 5-on-5. There was some blocks. Barkley Gaudreau goes through a defenseman with, you know, 2 minutes left. He stays on the forecheck. Little things that, you know, really is what makes winning hockey so great, and as coaches, you appreciate. So a lot of things we can continue to work on and build off of, and I think we're excited for this one tonight.
1: One thing that is of note analytically anyway, from just an outsider's perspective, is you've been outshot in 11 straight games. But when you break that down into like quality shots and things like that, is it a little bit better?
2: Yeah, I mean, for us, it's more about the chances that we're giving up. I know that the shots have been, you know, you've been tracked since the game started, and people look at it. And at times, there's you know, when there's a, you know, when there's 40 to 10 shots advantage, is something maybe behind the curtain there. But, you know, for the most part, you know, we're going up against some teams that put a lot of pucks to the net, and Washington and Carolina especially. So, of course, we want to, you know, get in lanes and block shots, and we want to keep the puck on our stick as much as possible. So we're not too concerned about that. If we were giving up, you know, in the 20s of chances, that'd be more thing that we'd be more worried about.
1: How is Philadelphia different than Carolina, and how are they similar?
2: Yeah, I think they're heavy. I think they're a heavy team. You know, you look at their bottom six, there's some heavy forwards that can get on the forecheck. And then at the same time, they've got skill. They've got skill up front with Zegras, Konechny. So they get some guys in the back end that can move pucks, and Drysdale, and can get up into the rush. And I think Travis Sanheim's one of the most underrated defensemen in this league. So they can really do some damage coming out of their own end. They close, you know, quickly. So we're going to make sure we know what we're doing with the puck, get in the inside and protect in front of our net.
1: That's where it's going to be. Good luck.
2: Thanks, Dan.
1: Thanks for joining us for another edition of Coach's Chalkboard. And now stand by for the Sharks and the Flyers coming up next on the San Jose Sharks Audio Network.
0: Sharks warm-up has been brought to you by Toyota, proud sponsor of the San Jose Sharks. Toyota, let's go places. Now, stand by for San Jose Sharks hockey coming up next on the San Jose Sharks Audio Network.

0: Celebrini moving in, shooting it. He scores! Mecca gets the game winner in overtime. Throws it in front. Palat the drive. 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Tries to center to Toffoli. It's off the stick. Toffoli shoots. He scores!
1: This is San Jose Sharks Hockey. It's game time. 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Bring out your best. By Toyota, proud sponsor of the San Jose Sharks. Toyota, let's go places. By Hilton San Jose, Hilton for the stay. And by Kaiser Permanente, get care like a pro with Kaiser Permanente, official team physicians of the San Jose Sharks.
2: Philadelphia, the San Jose Sharks have a golden opportunity to make a good road trip, an even greater one. 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We'll have the broadcast for you next after these messages on the San Jose Sharks Audio Network.
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0: Descriptions and accounts of this game without the express written consent of the San Jose Sharks is strictly prohibited.
1: Time for hockey. 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Celebrate responsibly. Well, the San Jose Sharks are going to go with Alex Nedeljkovic in the net to our left side. On defense, it will be a combination of Tim Liljegren and Dmitry Orlov. And the big guys are starting out up front. Macklin Celebrini at center with Will Smith on one wing and Colin Graf on the other.
2: And for Philadelphia, Dan Vladar drives back in after his last outing, giving up five to Pittsburgh. And on defense, Nick Seeler and his defensive partner, Travis Sanheim. And up front, Christian Dvorak. And on the right side, Travis Konecny. And on the left, ex-Duck Trevor Zegras.
1: Referees for tonight's game are Jordan Samuels-Thomas and Kendrick Nicholson. The linesmen are Steve Barton and Julien Fournier. Everybody's at center ice. Here we go. Always exciting to have a game in Philadelphia. And off the faceoff, the Sharks win the draw. And Colin Graf shoots one into the offensive zone. It bounced off the inboard. Vladar and Gold to our right played it back for Sanheim. And he clears it back to center ice. And the Sharks grab it there. And Orlov chips it right back in. But it's behind the red line. So we get a whistle for icing against San Jose. The Sharks are trying to continue that sort of system that they put together against Carolina by utilizing the boards on the zone exits and getting chances against the defense to get them back on their heels. And I think that's going to be something they'll try again tonight.
2: Simply just playing fast. They want to play fast. Get up north-south. Get out of the zone. Don't spend much time in the defensive zone.
1: Faceoff coming up right side of Alex Nedeljkovic. And boy, was he great, especially in the third period in Carolina. Off the faceoff right now, Flyers have it. Travis Konecny, always a thorn on the Shark side. Put it back, Sanheim a drive. Batted down by the backhand side of Nedeljkovic's glove. He couldn't hang on to it. Near side feed, angle shot by Trevor Zegras. Is knocked aside by Nedeljkovic. Pressure by the Flyers here as Konecny gives to Sanheim, who's in deep. But Colin Graf bodies him off the puck brilliantly. The puck skitters free into the corner. And now it's grabbed there and centered in front. But the Flyers can't get a shot. Now they do. They put it from the point. The shot by Seeler blocked. Sharks race out. Celebrini's a one-man breakout move. He gets it on the right wing side. Smith shoots one in. Sharks get it in deep and forecheck now. Work free there by Sanheim, though, against Colin Graf. And here comes Konecny back the other way as the Sharks are looking to change. Konecny, lead pass off the stick of Sanheim. Taken back by Tyler Toffoli. Chipped it off that right wing boards. Trying to get it through, but it's taken back by Emil Andre on defense. Now it's Couturier flipping it forward. Feeds on the left side, and Konecny near the end of his shift will take it, dump it in as he's bumped by Klingberg. It's back inside the zone of the Sharks, and Mario Ferraro spins it around. Here comes Eklund skating left to right. He's across the blue line, puts on the brakes as he's checked far side of the ice. He holds onto the puck. Now he exchanges passes, but the return went off his stick. It's a headman feed. It's a breakaway from Michkov. He's moving in. He shoots. Great save by the goaltender, Alex Nedeljkovic. And you know, John Klingberg arrived on the scene to get a little piece of it at the last possible second.
2: Yeah, he used his skating ability to close down on that half breakaway that Michkov had. He said it right from the start. Michkov gets up for these games. First shift out there, he gets a breakaway.
1: And right now, it's kept in by the Flyers. This is a combination of Couturier, Michkov, and Tippett. This is a dangerous line, but the Sharks pick up. Michkov with a hit on Ferraro. Mario spins it up the left boards, has to play it again, but loses on the stick check as the Flyers are making changes as the play goes on. Noah Cates, Bobby Brink, and Nikita Grabenkin step onto the ice. Cates in the neutral zone, reaching the puck. Now it's Brink, is sandwiched by a couple of Sharks, Kurashev and Gaudette, and the puck skips free, but taking it back, Cates, a hard worker, and on the left wing side, is checked into the boards there near side, worked it free though, and back on the point, a quick play there by a man in his first NHL game, Ty Murchison, has it only glance off a stick and bounce harmlessly back to center ice. Just underway in the first period, 2.5 gone by, down the left side, Murchison, first NHL game, tries his first NHL shot, but it is blocked by the stick of Ferraro and bounds to the far corner of the San Jose zone. Sharks poke it forward. Good effort by Delandrie to muscle it ahead to himself. He gets to the red line, flicks it in. It goes off to the left wing boards. Looks like it went up in the air off a deflection and out of play. And so we will have a whistle. Enough time for us to pause 10 seconds for station identification. This is the San Jose Sharks Audio Network.
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1: I'm Dan Rusinowski, along with Alex Stainlock. 17:11 to go in a scoreless first. The shots on goal already are 4-0 in favor of Philadelphia. So Alex Nedeljkovic is picking right up where he left off in the Carolina game.
2: Yeah, there's been some shots from the point that he's had to fight through traffic early on. One that bobbles out of his glove that he'd like to hold on to. And Philadelphia's doing a great job of getting to the net. We talked about their physical presence early.
1: Flyers move in. Emil Andre, not exactly big, but boy, he is creative with the puck. Swings and misses, gets it back. Now Garnet Hathaway moves in, gets a backhand chance away. It's blocked, and the Sharks will race out. Moving up the right side is Barkley Goodrow. Stick handles up to the red line, shoots it forward, but it is offside at the blue line. And so the Sharks will get the change and get some fresh guys out there.
2: The right play Goodrow is trying to make, chip it off the wall and bypass the Flyers defenseman. It just unfortunately caught the linesman's leg, and he was standing right at the blue line, so it slowed up that rush. But it's the plays you need to make. Chip it behind the Flyers defenseman, make them turn, get back to their goal line and retrieve pucks, because early on that's what Philly's done so far in our Sharks defense.
1: Based off just outside the Philadelphia blue line, San Jose still looking for their first shot on goal. We've got a scoreless tie, 2.5 gone by in period number one. And make that 3.5 minutes gone by in the period. Off the draw, picked back up by Michkov. Always individually very dangerous. He throws it up the left wing side to his centerman, Couturier, takes it back in the middle and veers to his right across the Sharks blue line. Michkov against Orlov, one-on-one. Russian against Russian. Orlov wins that battle. It's shoveled forward by the Sharks. Poked at there by Eklund, and here comes Liljegren. Lead for Eklund. Back for Liljegren. He's on the rush. He's across the line, and he got behind the back pass. A centering feed for Toffoli, and that shot is blocked in front. Wow, what a chance set up by Liljegren there. And the Sharks now make the line change as fresh skaters coming on once again.
2: Yeah, great heads-up hockey by Liljegren. Realized he had some ice to skate as a defenseman. Drove it into Vladar's glove side. Beat the defenseman wide. Went behind the back to the slot. And Toffoli just banned on it last second.
1: And here comes Zegras across the Sharks line. Little drop pass. There's a shot on net taken. And it's staved away by Alex Nedeljkovic. Rebound picked back up. Konechny far side. Feeds back to the point. Here comes a shot by Sealer. And it's blocked by lots of traffic in front. All kinds of things happening. That was Christian Dvorak that had that opportunity on goal a moment ago. Now it's loose in the left wing corner of the Sharks' end. Philly works it free, but a hope pass came back toward the point, and Sanheim was cheating a little bit, trying to get open in the middle of the ice, and so the puck came out.
2: Yeah, forwards were working so hard down there to control the puck, and Sanheim went to cheat to the middle of the ice. By the time they popped that puck out, it was out of the zone.
1: Bad bounce. Celebrini steals in the offensive zone and hands off over to Dickinson, but he mishandles the puck, and he had to go back to center ice to get it. Celebrini and Smith pick it back up, and Macklin now on the right side loses on the stick check to Sanheim. I think Travis Sanheim's going to be on the ice every time Macklin Celebrini is out there. Now Macklin's on his way off, and there goes Sanheim to take a seat on the bench too for the Flyers. Nothing to score. Sharks still have yet to get a first shot on net. The best chance, a Tyler Toffoli opportunity that he slightly fanned on, and it was knocked wide. Behind the net, offensive zone. Here's Gaudette with it, with Kurashev. Kurashev taking it off the backhand side of his stick as he was checked there far side by Noah Juleson. Coming back the other way, the Flyers are on the rush. Good opportunity there for Grabenkin moving in, but he got checked off the play. And the Sharks again getting back defensively as Ty Delandria, the first forward, back in his own zone. Kurashev, far side of the ice, looks ahead. Delandria at his own blue line. Little drop pass. Gaudette skates down the left side for the Sharks. Cross the line. Takes the shot off the bar. It rings off that iron. You can hear that all the way in Voorhees, New Jersey at the practice facility. It was so loud here in Philadelphia. Loose in the left wing corner now. Knocked free by the Sharks. Spinning play. Liljegren to the point. There's Ryan Reeves holding onto it and gunning it in deep. Behind the net, it's Kurashev, stick handling with the puck. Trying to backhand pass, Orlov takes it, hands it off. And Ostapchuk takes the drive, it hit traffic in front. Noah Juleson picks up for Philadelphia and clears it out. Got some help there from Bobby Brink. Brink wide pass for Grabenkin, good speed, but it goes all the way down. And it's going to be stopped by the officials. And we will have the faceoff coming all the way back in the Flyers' end. Right now, with 13:40 left, and a scoreless and pretty exciting first period.
2: Well, those last couple shifts definitely stepped up for the Sharks. Got some offensive zone time, and I like shot mentality. Coach Warsawski probably started saying that on the bench. Let's get some shots on this guy. Gaudette gets just over the blue line, uses the Flyers defenseman as a screen, and snaps it through his legs and brings one off the post to the glove side of Vladar.
1: Face off to the right side of goaltender Vladar. Puck dropped. Sharks pick it up after a fashion. Philadelphia technically won the faceoff, but Ryan Reeves works it free. Nick Leddy pinches in, gets it to Reeves. He bodies up his man in the corner there. That's the defenseman, Ty Murchison. Welcome to the NHL, kid, against Ryan Reeves right there, one-on-one. Puck skitters free. Leddy still in deep. Pokes it over to Barkley Goodrow. He grinds it out there. Work free behind the net against Murchison. Around the boards and trouble for Dickinson. He couldn't handle the bouncer, and he had to skate all the way back to his own zone, and that's where the Sharks pick it up. Leddy gets it. Feeds it up the middle. Off of the stick of Celebrini just on. So the Flyers back to get control. Near side, Couturier banks one forward. Down the left side, Tippett moves in. One-on-one there against Klingberg, and another good defensive play by Klingberg against Tippett to knock it away. But it's not out. Michkov keeps it in. Little drop pass on the point. Drives to the net. Knocked down in front, and it rolls into Nedeljkovic on the rebound, and he covers up.
2: And you just saw there, Klingberg, not only a good stick in keeping that Flyers forward to the outside. He's so good with the stick, but he uses his body at the end on that point shot to box out the Flyers. Nedeljkovic had the ability to comfortably look and freeze that puck.
1: Excitable crowd on hand here at Xfinity Mobile Arena in Philadelphia. No score. 12:45 to go in the first period. We've got a break in the action. This is the San Jose Sharks Audio Network.
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1: The shots on goal definitely favor the Philadelphia Flyers. 8-0 at this point. 12:45 left in the first period. The Sharks yet to get their first shot on goal. And we talked about this in Sharks warm-up, Alex, that the Sharks have been outshot in 11 consecutive games, and yet they've won more than they've lost.
2: Yeah, it's just an amazing stat, and it's something you can't live by through 82 games. It's just not always going to work. Your goaltenders aren't going to be able to always bail you out and get timely goals. And already early in this game, like you said, 8-0. They've started getting the shot mentality and getting into their game with the recent last three shifts, but there needs to be more, and the ice need to tilt.
1: And let us remind you that it is 8-0, but it's not the score of the game. It's just the shot total right now. Nothing the score in this contest. As off the faceoff, Flyers send it toward the net. It bounces wide. Little bump there in the far corner. Michkov trying to work it free, but Gaudette got the best of that. Now it's sent forward, and Delandria kicks a Kurashev pass into the offensive zone. But the Flyers' defense gets back quickly, and they have been very steady defensively here for Coach Rick Tocchet this year. It's one of the major improvements that they put for their team, with mostly Dan Vladar in goal. Back behind Vladar, Sharks trying to dig it free. Nothing to score. It's Kurashev, puts to the middle. Delandria knows the man is on him. He tried to put it off the boards to himself, but that's a good read by Owen Tippett, and he leads it up to Michkov on the right. He's across the Sharks' line. He buys some time. He drops it back. Here comes the shot. It hits a body in front. Delandria poking at the puck, knocking it free. That was a good chance for Sanheim, but Delandria's defense, after the block, is able to keep the puck in Sharks' control, and San Jose, at the end of their turn, will bounce off the right board short of icing, and as the Flyers move it out, they get fresh skaters out there. Alex Wenberg is on, along with Tyler Toffoli and the Sharks' William Eklund. On defense, Liljegren and Orlov. Here's Wenberg to Liljegren to center. Three-man attack. Liljegren up the middle across the line. Stepping up to him on the play there was Sealer. That's a good job by Sealer to just time that perfectly. And here come the Flyers the other way. Across the line, it's Dvorak. Little give and go. Throws toward the front of a net. Sanheim in deep against Orlov. Knocked away. Sanheim's getting back on the point after going in way deep to the edge of the crease as the Flyers throw it around on the rebound. Nothing to score. Zegras spins it around. Emil Andre keeps it in. Takes the bump from Eklund to somewhat smallish guys going at it there. But now it's worked loose. Taken by Konechny. Shoots one. Great save there by Nedeljkovic with traffic in front. Dvorak working the rebound free behind the net and gunning it around. Sharks line getting a little tired here as they're on the ice for a while. Philadelphia now throwing it around the far side of the ice as Dvorak digging it free. Loses on the check to Wenberg. That's a great job. Alex Wenberg to Toffoli. Got to the red line. Dumped it all the way down. And as it bounces past Vladar and goes wide, the Sharks get fresh skaters on, and it's Graf Celebrini and Will Smith. On defense, Dickinson and Letty. Flyers skate to center ice, dump it in. Bobby Brink. He ate a lot of cake in Minnetonka, Minnesota growing up. Dig dug free, worked it over to the near side to the point. Kate's got it back there. The shot through a screen by Sealer. That's another spectacular save by the goaltender Alex Nedeljkovic. And play is called with 10:18 left in a scoreless first period. But Philadelphia putting on the pressure.
2: Yeah, you know, a lot of times coming into our old buildings, you got to weather the storm early. And the storm continues here at the Xfinity Mobile Arena. Philadelphia spending a lot of time in the Sharks zone. And Nedeljkovic has had to make some big saves, a lot of them coming from Philadelphia's defensemen with having traffic around the net.
1: But also, Brink tipped that shot by Sealer on its way in. He got a little piece of it. That was a pretty good stop by that change of direction. It was off the faceoff now. Sharks have it. Nothing to score. Dickinson gives it to Smith, takes it back. Dickinson up ice. Nice stick handling move at center, but Noah Cates gets back and knocks the other way. Dickinson's caught up ice. Here's a long shot from the right wing side. High and wide, hit the glass, went off the netting, back behind Nedeljkovic. And so that opportunity by Nikita Grebenkin goes by the boards, and we've got changes coming up.
2: And a lot of the plays are getting killed at the offensive blue line. The Sharks are having a tough time getting across the blue line. Philadelphia's doing, their forwards are doing a tremendous job back pressure and allowing their defensemen to feel like they can stand up and hold the blue line. They're standing up on the Sharks forwards entering the zone. They're turning the puck over, and it's going back the other way. And it's getting to the point where you decide to chip it in and make them go to work and turn. Otherwise, it's going to be a lot of turnovers and transition hockey for the Flyers.
1: The Latvian center, Rodrigo Abels, takes the draw for the Flyers, on with former Shark Carl Grundstrom and right winger and rugged man Garnet Hathaway. Comes back to the Philadelphia blue line after the Sharks clear it. Hathaway, who has no points so far this season, moves into the offensive zone, bodies up his man Klingberg and knocks him back. Angle shot by Hathaway toward the net. That's gloved up high by the netminder, and Nedeljkovic holds on, and we get a little convergence of players right in front of the goalie crease there. Zach Ostapchuk leaning in and saying hello to Carl Grundstrom, and a couple of other guys having some words as they get separated by the linesman. A break in the action. This broadcast is coming to you from Philadelphia. The Sharks and the Flyers are scoreless with 9:39 to go in the first period. We'll be back to Xfinity Mobile Arena in Philly right after this on the San Jose Sharks Audio Network. Welcome back to Philadelphia. The score is nothing, but the shots are 10-0 in favor of the Flyers. Inside San Jose territory, we resume action with the play by Liljegren off the boards. Tippett intercepts, moves to the middle. Checked by Kurashev, loses control, but it's taken back by Couturier in the corner. Tried to set up the man on the point and Emil Andre, but it went off his stick. And Andre, the offensively-minded defenseman, is able to throw one from his own zone now, back out to his own blue line. Couturier is going to circle way back as he's pursued all the way behind the goal line by Adam Gaudette. Couturier exchanged now, but now he loses control of the puck along the right wing boards, and it popped out to the middle, came out to center ice. So Philip Kurashev will knock it down, and let's see what the Flyer coaching staff does here. Rick Tocchet behind the bench doing a solid job, began his NHL career as a player for the Flyers, and later on played for Pittsburgh, a couple of other teams, but he has that Flyer mystique about him, certainly. As now here come the Sharks down the ice. Will Smith into the offensive zone. Scoots behind the net. Stick handles. Holds. Throws it across the ice. Klingberg in front. The shot. Score! Colin Graf taking the pass in front. And there was nothing that Vladar could possibly do. And that play was set up by some great vision from Will Smith. Cutting behind the Flyer net. And then circling back to the off-wing circle. Colin Graf positioned himself in front. And Colin Graf has a three-game goal scoring streak. And the Sharks on their first shot on goal of the game. At 11:33 of period number one, take the 1-0 lead.
2: Very similar to the Carolina goal. Colin Graf ends up with a wide open net, and his teammates do a great job moving the puck around. But that play set up by Will Smith, winning a race in the offensive zone, buying time, allowing his D to get into the zone. And John Klinger did a tremendous job sneaking down the weak side of the ice. Will Smith made that pass cross ice. Klingberg skated down just about to the goal line, slid it back door to Colin Graf, who positioned himself in a great spot again on the inside of the Flyers defenseman. Vladar slid to the other side, had a wide open net, and was able to put it in. And, you know, with their first shot, again, you talk about all the stats, and you get outshot 10-0 early on in the first period, you get your first shot, and it goes in. The opportunistic scoring for the Sharks continues.
1: It is 1-0 San Jose, but here come the Flyers. Zegras carries across the Sharks line on Celebrini, who got a little piece of the puck. It gets deep anyway. Klingberg getting back defensively there against Dvorak, knocked free, and Will Smith is flying up the left wing. He puts on the brakes on the zone entry. He's got some time. He's going to drop it off. Moving in Eklund. Cross ice. Ferraro the drive, and it's a pad save by Vladar. Tremendous puck movement by the Sharks, in, even in the middle of a line change. At the near side now, it's Eklund shooting it off of a stick. It's way up in the air, and it is over the glass and out of play with 7:24 to go in this first period. The Sharks have one shot on goal, and it's a goal for Colin Graf, his sixth, from Klingberg and Smith at 11:33.
2: Hey, you can see his speed picked up. They got woken up after that most recent timeout. Their legs look like they're moving a little bit faster. They're passing the puck a little bit better, and they're getting past that Flyers defense who's holding the blue line. It wasn't allowing the Sharks to enter the zone with possession. That's changed these last couple shifts. Now the Sharks have had some opportunities. Now they're feeling a little bit better about their game.
1: Off the faceoff now. Pushed out to center ice. Wenberg's line is out there. Work free. Spun back to the blue line. Sharks pick it up. Dickinson just gave it away. Grabenkin carries to his right with Dickinson defending across the San Jose line. Turns away from the check. Banked it off the boards. And in deep there, the Flyers try to get control. Unfortunately for Noah Cates, he got bodied off the puck, but keeping it in now is Murchison on the left point. He's in his very first NHL game. He slides it down the left wing boards. Cates is in there. Dickinson checking away there from Grabenkin. Now it's a little battle on the near boards with Noah Cates in there against William Eklund, and Wenberg poked it loose, and the Sharks' Toffoli banks it out. Here's Eklund with speed down the left across the line on Murchison one-on-one. Murchison's going to finish him off in the corner. And the Flyer fans will like that. Eklund poked it loose, tried to make the play, but the Flyers intercept and clear. Perfect clear, short of icing. Orlov gets it back now from Liljegren. He takes a look, sends it off the boards, and Reeves pokes it forward from the blue line and gets it in deep. Ryan Reeves missed the last two games with an injury. He is back and raring to go. He's had a couple of good confrontations already with some body checks. At the near sideboards, Liljegren couldn't keep it in. Couturier clears it out, but the Sharks intercept, and Ostapchuk sends across the ice. Goodrow rims it in. Liljegren to the point. Shoots. It's tipped down on its way toward the net, and it stays away from Vladar. 1-0 Sharks on top. Here's Michkov leading the attack right to left for Philadelphia to tip it across the line. Bumped by Liljegren. Tried to work it over to Couturier, but it's through him. Intercepted, and it's sent all the way down, and this will be icing against the San Jose Sharks. So a big defensive zone faceoff coming up. Shots on goal 11-2 in favor of the Flyers. Alex Nedeljkovic has been brilliant in goal, and of course, Colin Graf has extended his goal-scoring streak to three consecutive games. He is looking mighty comfortable with Smith and Celebrini.
2: He sure is. He's fitting in well with that pair. And you got to weather the storm sometimes on the road, and Nedeljkovic has helped with that and allowed the Sharks to get their legs going to get into this game. Got a timely goal, now playing with the lead.
1: Faceoff drop. Flyers have it in the Sharks zone. Konechny. Stick handling, throwing it back to the point. Andre tried to sneak it through, but Barkley Goodrow played goalie there and kicked it out from in the position in the middle of the slot. Zach Ostapchuk carries to the red line. Makes sure he crosses the red line, then dumps it all the way down and gets a change. We've seen little details paid attention to by Ostapchuk in recent games. That was just yet another example. Sharks get the fresh skaters out. Flyers come in. Uh-oh, Nedeljkovic just gave away the puck, but there's the defensive sticks for the Sharks to block that opportunity as Ned got back into the net in the nick of time and breathed a huge sigh of relief that certainly everybody on the San Jose bench is feeling right now, too. 1-0 Sharks. San Jose with 5 minutes to go in the period. Send one down the ice. Icing coming up, though. The Klingberg pass just a little bit off the mark.
2: Yeah, Philadelphia's doing a great job bottling up the neutral zone. The Sharks have struggled getting through there with any speed or any connection. They're just not connected coming up ice. And, you know, they have 5 minutes to get through the first period here. I think that's something that Coach Orsowski is going to take a look at an intermission here and see what Philadelphia is doing to bottle this up and slow down the Sharks team.
1: Colin Graf has a three-game goal streak for the first time in his career. Six goals this season in 30 games. He had five in 33 last year.
2: He's only going to get better game by game.
1: Off the faceoff now. Murchison keeps it in. Goes to Juleson. Winds up. Fires one. That didn't miss by much. Went wide. Big ricochet off the end boards. But Gaudette picks it up. Throws it across the rink. And Ty DeLandry is throttled by Noah Juleson. But he poked the puck forward. He's back on his feet. And now it's out of play on the dump in. As we get a little pushing and shoving, Hathaway in there. Delandria not exactly happy with the way he got nailed by Juleson. And Hathaway stepping in and having a few words. And I'm sure Ryan Reeves now leaning over on the bench, having some words right back at Garnet Hathaway. We've got a break in the action as that continues between the benches. 4:40 to go, first period. It's a 1-0 Sharks lead over the Flyers. 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Well, Colin Graft not only has a goal streak, he's got a goal streak on the road. And he is the first Shark to have a road goal streak longer than two games since Brent Burns had an 8-game streak on the road in 2016-17. So it's been a while. Here come the Sharks, up 1-0. Graft to Will Smith, left wing side, slides to the middle, Celebrini, drop pass for Dickinson, breaking in, puts it up in the air, and it goes wide, and it goes out of play, off the glass, and into the netting. What a chance for Sam Dickinson, set up by the big guys.
2: What a play that was. I mean, he's even got a little smirk on his face, and he was tapping Smith to let him know it was an unbelievable play to find ice, and he found Dickinson coming down the slot. We had no one in his way but Bledar, and tried going short side up over Bledar's blocker side, and it looked like it flipped up last second, went right up into the netting out of play.
1: Well, faceoff will be dropped. Colin Graft goes into forecheck, hits Nick Seeler, the puck skitters free. Will Smith can't get it, and the Flyers able to break it out. Good speed for Bobby Brink. 2-on-1 developing, moving in, shooting it. Glove save made from the right wing side by goaltender Alex Nedeljkovic, and Bobby Brink with a nice burst of speed down that right wing side gave the Flyers a good scoring opportunity.
2: Yeah, that's what you saw early in the Carolina game, is that clean, crisp game by Ned. He talked about it in the post game, how he was able to get set and square. And you saw, again, here, he's out on top of the crease. Brink's got a half breakaway. Right shot comes down and tries beating Ned to his glove side. And Ned calm and cool. He collects that puck, freezes it, and gets a whistle.
1: All right, faceoff will be dropped here. And we've got, behind the San Jose net, Grabenkin working hard with Noah Cates. Cates played his college hockey at that fine institution, University of Minnesota Duluth. Looks like Lundgren's going to take a penalty here as he hauls down Grabenkin, as Grabenkin was spinning off of him down into the corner. And it will be a holding penalty on Timothy Liljegren. The first penalty of the game comes at 16:10 of this first period. The Sharks with a 1-0 lead, and Liljegren gets that 2-minute holding call. And we have a power play for the Philadelphia Flyers stepping on. And this is one of these anomalies, I guess you could say, Alex. I'm looking at the power play stats for these two teams. They're awfully close. Philadelphia in their last five games, 4-for-17. The Sharks in their last five games, 4-for-17.
2: It's just crazy. All these teams match up statistically on paper. It's pretty incredible. You're through all the numbers, and they're all almost identical everywhere, up and down. And you know, you talk about discipline, road hockey is one of the things, staying out of the box. You saw it in Carolina, a few of those reaching holding penalties with the free hand, and it's hard to not do when a guy cuts back, but you got to try to restrain yourself and use your body. And as soon as you get reached, and those refs are, you know, 10 feet away, they got their eyes right on the play, they see it, they pick that up, and their arm's going right up in the air immediately.
1: Now the Flyer power play steps on. Konechny is in the middle, Miechkoff out there, also Sanheim, Tippett, and who else is on the ice there? Can't quite see who that is over there. We'll get to it in a second. Timothy Liljegren goes to the penalty box, off the faceoff, cleared all the way down now by the San Jose Sharks. And so it'll be picked back up by Philly, and they come quickly to the Sharks' line. Gunned around the far boards. Miechkoff, very deft with the puck. Stick handles there against Delandria. Flips behind the goal line. In front of the net, Zegras trying to make the play, but he tips it over to Konechny. Zegras was the other guy I mentioned on the power play, and he should be out there with the skill that he has and the fact that he's leading this team in scoring. Tippett in the middle, bumps it back, Sanheim. Now it's tipped back. There's a shot by Tippett. Off the glass, back behind Nedeljkovic, and the

0: this is not unusual for these two, as they both go in deep into the offensive zone. And in the corner now, Couturier looking for the puck to be ground out by those two defenders. This is in the shark zone. Two defensemen in the corner. They work it free. Couturier to the point. Kate shoots. Save made by Nedeljkovic. And with Couturier at the doorstep, Nedeljkovic did not allow a rebound. And he is able to give a little thank you tap also to his defense for allowing him to see that puck.
1: Yeah, your goalie is a goalie. You're going to do that all the time. And, you know, the Flyers, Couturier, a guy that you're typically going to say is going to go right to the crease and take the goaltender's eyes away, stopped a little bit short of Ned's eyes, allowed him to see that shot all the way through. And I think Ned maybe give Couturier a tap on the butt. Thank you for not screening me. But the Sharks defense has done a great job of making the puck visible to see the first opportunities coming off the Flyers defenseman. Their defense has had at least 10 good looks in this first period from the top.
0: Face off wide. Another great pad stop by moving from the right side of the net to the left for Nedeljkovic off of Zegras. The Sharks able to clear it all the way down. Wow.
1: I think that was the best save of the period for him, because that shot from the point, again, we talk about the point shots they've had, just missed on the short side. It goes out the back side, and they're forward skating onto it for a one-timer. Ned quickly realizes it gets to the back door for the pad save. Otherwise, that's a wide-open net.
0: Penalties are over. Sharks back to even strength. Here they come in off the goal post. The Sharks moving in, getting that shot toward the net behind the goal line. Toffoli's wide open in front. And Wenberg trying to set him up, but it was broken up by Konechny. Uh-oh, Dickinson got victimized. Moving into Dvorak. Backhand score. Well, the Sharks killed off the penalty. But after San Jose hit the post, the Flyers moved up ice, and Sam Dickinson gets victimized by a man with more experience. That, of course, would be Dvorak. And Dvorak made a nice deke. Not much of a chance there for Nedeljkovic to make the sprawling save. And all of a sudden, this game is tied 1-1.
1: Yeah, unfortunate bounce. That puck is flipped up in the air by the Flyers defenseman. And it's kind of a two-on-two going through the neutral zone. And the puck actually comes down, landing on Zegras' back. And it bounces forward, and Dickinson could pick it up off his back and ended up in between his legs. Dvorak poked it through, ended up on a semi-breakaway, and by the time he corralled the puck, it was just in front of Nedeljkovic. It's hard to react on that as a goalie. And think back to the other end, 30 seconds before that goal.
0: Christian Dvorak gets his seventh goal of the season.
1: Wenberg puts one off the post just before they get that break.
0: What a chance for Wenberg that was. Off the post just before the goal. Here come the Flyers moving in. Sanheim is in deep, circling for the puck. Checked off the plate by Graf and Settebrini. Settebrini leads for Smith. He's got a breakaway. He moves in, he shoots. Great stop by the goaltender Vladar. That's his biggest save of the game so far to keep the score 1-1, and the Flyers are able to poke it out of the zone. Smith is on his game tonight.
1: Yeah, he is. He's skating, he's moving well, and this game's opened up a little bit. We've already seen three breakaways in the first period. They've been clean breakaways with some other half breakaways. You think back on the Brink chance, who sprung free, and Liljegren for the Sharks. There's been some spots where teams have taken advantage through that stretch where they stretch the neutral zone out.
0: Well, we're down to the final 20 seconds of the period. Sent to center ice by Carl Grundstrom, former Shark. He was traded here just before the season started, after being in training camp with the Sharks. Moving up ice now, here's Drysdale for Hathaway across the line. Drop pass. Abels. And that's going to be a penalty on Gaudette defending him. Abels gets the shot to the net. Save made. And that's it for the period. But there is going to be a penalty called. Gaudette is protesting here. But referee Jordan Samuels Thomas says, too bad, you're getting a hooking call. And it's going to be at the 20-minute mark. So now the Sharks are even 1-1 at the end of the first period. But they're going to be down a man to start the second.
1: Yeah, Gaudette's pleading his case. And anytime you talk about you get a free hand or you get the stick, a reaching stick on the hands of a player making an offensive zone play, the arm's going to go up. And it was just for a brief second. Cadet wasn't happy with that call. But like you talked about, Flyers are going to have a two-minute power play to start the second period. It's an opportunity for the Sharks team to kill one off and get the momentum back that they picked up at the end of the first period.
0: San Jose had the 1-0 lead on the goal by Colin Graf on the first shot that the Sharks had in the game at 11:33 of the first period. It was his sixth of the season from Klingberg and Smith on a beautiful play designed brilliantly, first by Smith and then finished off by Klingberg with a pass to Graf. But then at 18:39 of the period, Christian Dvorak ties it up with his seventh of the year, assisted by Trevor Zegras and by Travis Konechny. And so it's all tied up at one here in Philadelphia at the end of one. Stand by, we got more coming up. This is the San Jose Sharks Audio Network. Welcome back to Philadelphia. I'm Dan Rusinowski along with Alex Stalock. We are between periods one and two of a pretty

0: exciting and intense game between the Sharks and the Philadelphia Flyers. Shots were 16-3 in favor of Philly. Alex Nedeljkovic brilliant in net, and Colin Graf getting the goal scoring started with his consecutive three-game goal scoring streak intact. He has 6 goals this year, and right now he is our guest with Alex.
1: Colin, congrats on staying on that goal streak, buddy.
2: Thank you.
1: Talk a little bit about the chemistry. You already obviously can see it's clicking so well between the three of you guys.
2: Yeah. They're both really good with the puck and make plays. And, you know, for me, it's just trying to find open space. And now I'm just Klinger, but it started with Smitty and Mac just making plays along the wall. And when I get those chances, I got to execute on them.
1: You know, coming into a road building, especially, you know, the fans here in Philadelphia, it's going to be a tough place to play. And you're going to have to weather a storm, which you guys did early the first 10 minutes here. And talk a little bit about Ned's play, not only early on tonight, but in Carolina.
2: Yeah, I mean, for today, I mean, he bailed us out. That's not the period we wanted to play at the start. We didn't get a shot for a while, and, you know, that's we got to regroup in the locker room here. But credit to Ned because, you know, he's kept us in this game.
1: Talk about regrouping here. It seems like the Flyers are bottling up in the neutral zone. Is that something that you guys looked at before this game, or what is it? It just seems like you don't have the ability to come through the neutral zone with speed quite like you did in Carolina.
2: Yeah. I think we had a really good game plan for Carolina, just making sure to get pucks by them. And I think that for us, even if they play a little bit differently, the same concepts are what make us successful. So it's about just getting it over the defensive blue line and then getting it in the zone and letting our speed and our forecheck go to work and get pucks back.
1: All right, well, I appreciate your time. Kill it off here in the second period and stay hot, buddy. It's fun to watch.
2: Thank you.
1: That was Colin Graf from the Sharks locker room. It's Sharks 1, Flyers 1 from the Xfinity Mobile Arena, and you're listening to the Sharks Audio Network.
0: Welcome back to Philadelphia. It was a domineering performance in many respects by the Philadelphia Flyers, outshooting the Sharks 16-3. I think they did that just despite the fact that I said the Sharks have been outshot in 11 straight games. But Philadelphia, very impressive. When they get the puck, they make things happen quickly. And yet, territorially, the Sharks were a lot more even than 16-3.
1: Yeah, of course, we talk about how even these teams are statistically on paper as well. And then you play a first period, and the shots are so lopsided. And I think it was stemmed from neutral zone play, you know, not getting the puck deep. There were some turnovers coming through the neutral zone. And the league's so fast now, anytime you turn the puck over, it comes back your other way. It's in your zone, and you're spending time in your zone. Spend extended time in your zone. Now you get reaching, you get taking stick penalties. You've seen that now twice in the first period. The Sharks taking 2 penalties and end up in the box. And that was one of the keys of the game, is discipline road hockey. And so far it hasn't been. And whether the discipline is not staying out of the box, it's making simple plays that you saw from Ostapchuk. Just a small little chip off the white, get it all the way behind the goal line, get a line change, make them skate all the way. It's easy for a team to turn it over at the red line and it'll only go half the rink. Make them go 200 feet through 5 guys.
0: He hasn't had a point yet as a member of the San Jose Sharks since arriving on the scene from Ottawa last year at the trade deadline when Fabian Zetterlund went over the other side. But it's little things like that that's going to keep him in the lineup. Winning that faceoff late in the third period last game when the Sharks were killing a penalty. The coach cited that as something that was really important. And that little play you talked about off the boards, that means he's not only making the right plays and doing the right things, but Zach Ostapchuk also is listening to what the coaches are saying when they're teaching during the course of practice.
1: Yeah, Coach Bull, he's adapting, he's learning, he's doing the right things, and that's what you want to see. And he's going to stay in the lineup if you're making the right plays. If you continuously make right and smart plays, you're going to be in the lineup. And guess what? The more you're in the lineup, you're going to have more offensive looks. And you've already seen at Carolina there was chances. That line's created chances. There's been some point shots where in front of the net. Play the right way, it's gonna go into the back of the net. But does Coach Warsawski want goals from him? Yes, but is that what he's demanding out of that line? No, they know they're going to produce over the 82-game season, but right now his focus is make. Obviously, he's putting him out there on important faceoffs, but he's playing the defensive zone of the ice, making smart plays, and playing good minutes.
0: It should surprise no one that when I was walking around Philadelphia at one point this morning for a quick walk, for a cup of coffee, that I saw a bumper sticker on somebody's card that said, "Give blood, play hockey." Well, you can team up with the San Jose Sharks and make a life-saving impact as our blood drive returns December the 20th at SAP Center, 7:30 a.m. bright and early until 10:30 in the morning. Every 2 seconds, somebody in the U.S. needs blood, So why don't you register and donate today at sjsharks.com/blood drive. You ever see those bumper stickers before?
1: Yeah, they're great. It's so true.
0: And when we go to Boston, you'll see the ones that say, Jesus saves, Esposito scores on rebound.
1: Oh, that's unbelievable. Very creative.
0: Of course, it's been a few years since Espo played for the Bruins, but that goes beyond that. Those bumper stickers are usually on 1967 Plymouth Valiants.
1: With a lot of rust on them.
0: Yeah, lots of rust in a junkyard somewhere. We have a Sharks penalty that's going to start the second period, and Colin Graf talked about that a little bit. It's going to take some intensity. It's really good to see that even though he's on the top line, he definitely has a penalty killer's mentality. That's what I've liked to see.
1: Well, first shift of the game, their line got stuck in the defensive zone a little bit. He made a good stick play, getting a stick in the lane, and then shortly after that, return back to the middle of the ice. Just what you're going to show in a clip. Any coach is going to pull that clip up and show it. He stick left Zegras coming down the slot last second and took the one-timer away. And it's a play that gets unnoticed by all 18,000 fans in this building. But coaches go out, get on the plane, and they slow that video down after it. And those are the plays that you keep continuously say, wow, this kid is this age, and he's already making plays like this. He's a smart player, such a high hockey IQ. And worries about the defensive zone. He knows goals are going to come in the offensive zone, especially when you're playing with 71-2.
0: Well, that's exactly what happened about halfway through this period as Colin Graf extended his road goal-scoring streak to three consecutive games. First time that's happened for a Sharks player since Brent Burns did it way, way back about 8 years ago. What was it, 2016? Long time ago. Meantime, the Sharks have a lot of work to do, though, to think about where they want to get the seesaw teeter-tottered back in the direction of the Flyers goaltender Dan Vladar, whom they've seen as being maybe vulnerable when they get opportunities toward the net. We'll see how it all goes. But right now, in the first intermission, the score is tied 1-1. We'll be back on the San Jose Sharks Audio Network.
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0: I'm Dan Brusinowski, along with Alex Daylock. Welcome back to the city of brotherly love, where the Sharks are all even with the Philadelphia Flyers 1-1 at the end of one period of play. The second period is coming up next on the San Jose Sharks Audio Network. Just about ready to go for the second period here in Philly. Everybody's getting all cranked up for this as the San Jose Sharks are even 1-1 with the Flyers heading into period number two. What will the second period bring? Well, we'll find out as Alex Nedeljkovic, for the second consecutive period that he's played, one in Carolina and one here, was forced to make 15 saves. Made 15 stops out of 16 that he faced.
1: Well, Sharks are probably hoping for a few more shots, and Nedeljkovic is Sometimes as a goalie, you want shots. It's hard sometimes. You look at Lennard's period. He ends up with three shots on net. Two go off the post. You have a lot of time to just sit and think about what the next shot could be. And, you know, when you're getting constant action, you don't have to think. You make save after save. As a goaltender, I'd much rather be in the position that Nedeljkovic is and keep facing shots and making saves.
0: Net takes the goal to our right as the faceoff will come at center ice. Sharks are down a man here to start the second period because Adam Gaudette was called for hooking at the 20-minute mark. Much to his chagrin, he's in the penalty box. Flyers on the power play. Skate from left to right. Tippett gets bumped by Ferraro, but gains the zone. Lost the puck. Liljegren back to get it. Tried to turn underneath Tippett, but couldn't do it. And the Flyers pick it back up. They make it back to the point. Sanheim. Far side of the ice, Konechny. Behind the net, there's Tippett. Over to the left wing corner, Konechny. And he tried to get it back to the point. There's Colin Graf with a great defensive stick, tipping the puck out of the zone and all the way down.
1: It's unbelievable how good he is with his stick in the defensive zone.
0: Zegras moves back in quickly, though. Sanheim on the point, rips it wide. That was a good scoring chance, but he missed the net. Zegras near corner. Stick handles into the circle. Throws it across the rink. A chance for Konechny, but he tried to pass it instead of shoot it. He was trying to set up Dvorak in the slot. Couldn't get it to him. Now Konechny tries to shoot off a play, but it was deflected wide by a diving Ferraro. Rebound. Zegras near side. Goes down low side of the net. Dvorak tries to throw it in front. Batted out of the air by Dellandrea, but he couldn't clear it out. Kept in by Sanheim. Goes to Konechny in the left wing corner. Moves up the boards to the half boards. Goes into the left circle. Stick handling. Holding it. Sending a smart pass across the ice. Sanheim, Dvorak now over near side. Zegras in front off the defense and it's on goal. A save made and a diving stop on the rebound by Nedeljkovic. You wanted to make sure he got a stoppage of play.
1: Yeah, Zegras, you never know with his skill level what he can do. And he's standing just 5 feet to the left of Nedeljkovic. And Alexa just zip it to the front. And you got so many skates and sticks in that lane that it ends up ramping off one of the Sharks defenders into Nedeljkovic, who had great positioning and held onto that post on the short side strong and able to find the rebound just like he's done all night long.
0: Here's a little note that we got from the TV side from Darren Stevens, who does stats over there. The last undrafted Sharks player to have goals in three straight road games, as Colin Graf does as of tonight on the same trip, is Melker Karlsson, who did it from January 5 to 8, 2015.
1: The Melkman.
0: He was a great guy.
1: Yeah, great player, too.
0: He sure was. Flyers continue on the power play. Couturier, the shot tipped on that save, made another rebound block. Dickinson got a piece of that at the near side off Michkov. Matvei Michkov stick handles. That's at the near side. Emil Andre in deep. Now over to Drysdale. Near side feed. Couturier. He's got Bobby Brink as the bump man in the middle. Couturier on the right circle. Throws it to the net, and it's stopped and covered up off the deflection by Nedeljkovic. With 11 seconds to go on that Gaudette penalty, Adam normally would be out here for a little bit of PK time, and he's just cooling his jets inside that penalty box as he was pretty upset with that call at the end of the period.
1: Yeah, he wasn't happy with the stick call. And, you know, Sharks have done a good job. The Flyers haven't had really great seam passes. You think they're getting to a spot and they're kind of getting stuck and it's getting stagnant on their power play.
0: Off the faceoff, final 11 seconds of the Flyer power play. Andre Burg, good saucer pass, and Drysdale let the one-timer rip, but it went wide. Power play almost over. Drysdale keeps it in. Power play is over. Andre skates by Celebrini, moves into the circle, stick handles, toe drag, shoots, hits the side of the net off the deflection by Couturier in front. Couturier sends it back, winds up on Andre's stick. Now here's Drysdale, the drive knocked aside. Nedeljkovic deflected it back behind the goal line, and now there's a scrum for it, loose puck, and Liljegren reached for it, couldn't get it. Celebrini wins the battle physically, skates up the right side, and backhands it ahead. Eklund gets it up to the blue line and shoots in deep. Gaudette's out of the penalty box trying to make the play, but it's fed around the boards by Philadelphia. Orlov stepping in front, slowing the puck down for Brink. That's a good defensive play by Orlov to stop the zone entry by the Flyers. And now Philadelphia will get a second chance. Down the left side, lead pass Couturier looking for Brink, breaking in on the right, but it's knocked away. Poked ahead to Smith. He stops on the left side, hands off. Orlov at the red line, drives one in. Sharks changing. Here comes the shot by Dellandrea far side. That is gloved by Vladar, and he put the rebound down, and Sanheim knocked it ahead. Orlov victimized there, sent ahead, and now the play comes to Grundstrom behind the Sharks' net. The former Shark trying to center it, blocked by the stick of Nedeljkovic and the Sharks' D. Behind the goal line, Hathaway skates near sideboards. Sends back to the point. Sanheim the shot, blocked by Dellandrea. Shot to the net, score! Dellandrea blocked the shot, and now the puck was fired in by Nick Seeler in front of the net. Carl Grundstrom was providing some traffic. He might have tipped it, And the Flyers take the 2-1 lead.
1: I think you're right. I think Grundstrom, he was flying by the front of the net, and in his only second game of the year against his old team, tips a Nick Seeler shot. It was kind of a seeing eye puck. It looked like it was a rolling puck off Nick Seeler's blade at the point. And yeah, it looks like it does get redirected in front. Grundstrom celebrates, gets a piece of it. But I don't know how many times I've mentioned this tonight. It's a point shot from the Flyers defense. They've had so many looks from that point, and they've been open. There's space out top, and they're getting pucks to the net. And this one, unfortunately for Nat, he wasn't able to pick up off the blade.
0: Last year, Carl Grundstrom played 56 games for the Sharks and scored 3 goals and 6 assists. In only his second game since being recalled from the AHL since the trade, he picks up his first goal as a Flyer from Seeler and Andre at 3:20, putting Philadelphia in front. So how will the Sharks respond to that? As we like to tell you here, the next shift after a goal for or against is hugely important. Sometimes it's more important against than for. In San Jose territory, Nick Leddy behind his own goal line loses on the check to Grundstrom. It's centered in front, and that shot by Brink might have caught a little bit of the post on its way in. And that was a close call. And again, Grundstrom with a great play behind the net.
1: As a forecheck, as a hard forecheck, and won the battles 1-on-2. And the Flyer player came out with the puck and moved it to Brink in the slot.
0: There comes Grabenkin back into the offensive zone. Actually, on the far side of the ice, that's the young defenseman, Ty Murchison, in his first NHL game. It's worked free from him as the Sharks will scoop it up. But San Jose is trailing in this game 2-1 now. And if you are not awake, there's something wrong with you. Konechny back in for the Flyers with Sanheim. Tried to tip it back. Good job by Wenberg to get in the way. Headman feed a little too far for Toffoli. He couldn't reach it. Didn't have the wheels moving. And so unfortunately, what looked like was going to be a great play by Wenberg turns into an icing call against San Jose.
1: A little bit of the opposite of what you saw in the Carolina game. You see Cole so connected. The Sharks coming out of their zone as a five-man unit with speed and getting on the tack in a hurry. And there's just a little disconnect coming through the neutral zone. The passes are just a foot off, and they're just slowing down. And, you know, tip your cap to the Flyers' defense. They're doing a good job of standing up.
0: Off the draw now. Picked back up by the Flyers. Drysdale, one of the former Anaheim Ducks on the roster, dumped it in. But Klingberg pushed it ahead, and at least Goodrow got it out of the zone before being pickpocketed. That was Drysdale who did that. Now Michkov tried to feed it forward. Puck is batted down. Toffoli sends it off the boards. Right side, grabbed by Eklund. He scoots into the offensive end. Cuts behind the net. Centering attempt there for Toffoli. Blocked by Emil Andre with a very quick stick, very alertly to the side of his net. Longhead man pass intended for Michkov. Too far. That's icing against the Philadelphia Flyers with 5:02 gone by in the second. And we've got a faceoff coming up deep inside the Philadelphia end following that icing call against the Flyers. Ring in the new year at the tank. Grab our Genius Jackets New Year's Eve package and get your exclusive Sharks 35th anniversary varsity jacket with your ticket to the Sharks Minnesota game at 1 p.m. on New Year's Eve. Limited quantities available. Don't miss out. Face-off drop now. The Sharks trying to keep it in the offensive zone. Can't. Will Smith back in the neutral zone, playing really well today. Throws it off the left side. Orloff back to Smith. Gains the zone. Lead pass Celebrini in the right circle. He stops. Makes the move on Andre. Nice job. Now he moves into the circle. Looking for Graf in the front of the net. Graf will get it from Couturier. Now to Smith. Now to Celebrini. The shot. I don't know what that hit, but it bounced just wide of the goal. Smith and Celebrini providing all kinds of magic here as Graf overskates through a puck. And the Flyers able to clear it down the ice as a result. Looks like Tim Lodgergren is shaken up on the play, heading back toward the Sharks bench after a confrontation on the boards.
1: Yeah, he went to engage in a puck battle with Sean Couturier, and he skated into it was an elbow. I don't think it was on purpose by Couturier.
0: Moving in, the Flyers have a chance. Zegras walking in, shooting it. I think Nedeljkovic got a piece of that and put it up into the crowd.
1: Yeah, it sounded like a knob, and Zegras came in and had another good look. And yeah, it looks like Lodgergren's taking a little breather, hunched over, getting some help from the trainer on the bench, but I think it was an innocent elbow by Couturier. It was a 50-50 battle. He had his back to him, and not a reverse hit, but he skated into it a little bit. And
0: hey, Sean Couturier is a good-sized guy, 6'4", 210 pounds.
1: He sure is, and he plays a rugged game. And he's not the guy that's had a dirty history where he's trying to throw elbows. And
0: chip off the old block. He's in his 14th year with the Flyers. I think he's the longest tenured Philadelphia athlete right now, wow, as a matter of fact, of any sport. That's pretty good to see. His dad, Sylvain, played in the LA Kings organization for a while. We had him in New Haven in the American Hockey League. Good guy, and became a general manager in the Quebec League.
1: Wow.
0: right now. Here's Zegras throwing it out. Long pass. Too far for Seeler to take. Letty's back to get it for the Sharks. Spins away from the check of Konechny. Konechny needs to change. So do the Sharks. They poke it forward. Eklund can't get it. Toffoli will drop it back to the red line, and it's stopped there by Letty. Back to Toffoli. Tees up. Cross corner dump in. There's Eklund to get it. Rims it around. Baguette replaces Toffoli on the ice and hammers his man Hathaway. They fight for it. Nice battle win there by Gaudette, getting it over to Wenberg. And now Wenberg will take it away, drop it back to Letty on the point. He winds up. He drives it toward the net. And you know what? Vladar had trouble with that, but he made the save and was able to not move at the edge of the goal crease. Sometimes when the goalie moves, he knocks into his own net. But this time he didn't move an inch, and he held on.
1: He wasn't sure where that was. Letty waited just perfect. Wait till a screen came in front. As soon as that flash screen went in front of Vladar, Letty released his slap shot and banged around or hit something in front. Whether it was a stick or body, ended up in his lap, but he wasn't sure.
0: 13-13 to go. Second period. The score is the Flyers 2 and the Sharks 1. We'll be back on the San Jose Sharks Audio Network. Faceoff coming up deep in Flyer ice to the left side of goaltender Dan Vladar. 2-1 the score in the always dramatic National Hockey League. A former Shark in his first game against his former team since the trade. Carl Grundstrom getting his first as a Flyer to put Philly in front 2-1 at 3:20 of the second period. Seeler and Andre assisted on that one. Make that Seeler and Sanheim, pardon me. Right now, here comes Hathaway down the right side for Philly into the Shark zone. Cuts behind the San Jose net, banks it up to the point. There's Murchison, now over to Juleson, now fed down low, and there was Grundstrom in the slot. If he gets that puck, he has a golden chance to get a second one, but it went off his skate, and the Sharks got a major break.
1: Yeah, so Sharks, thank gosh, Grundstrom's a lefty. If he's a righty there, he's bearing down on that one-timer, and he's only 15 feet in front of Nedeljkovic.
0: Right now, Letty keeps it in the offensive zone. Sharks send it back, trying to tie this game. Little high stick there on Gaudette, and a little spring for the puck. Play continues. Gaudette's behind the goal line, gets the puck back. He circles away there from Juleson, not once but twice. Then he snaps it back to Dickinson on the point. He keeps it in. Gaudette let the pass go around the board. Centered out in front there by the Sharks, but the pass by Kurashev for Delandria is deflected by a stick. Kurashev trying to get it back in the corner there against Murchison. Worked loose by the Flyers. And backhanded out to center ice, but gloved down by Ferraro at the red line, and he drives it back into the offensive zone. Vladar checked away there by Delandria. It moves back behind the goal. A weird bouncer in the air, and Graf got a piece of it, but Vladar grabs it with a glove hand. That would have been a bizarre one if that had gone in, and it really could have.
1: Yeah, I've seen two chances tonight by each goaltender. A little bit of a turnover, a miscue, and tries bypassing his defenseman, go right up to the winger, and Delandria gets in on the forecheck and disrupts that. But it's the Flyers. They have a suffocating defense, and San Jose is trying to set something up, and it just gets ended by good sticks, and they're physical, and the end play is on the wall. They're having a tough time to create any sustained offense.
0: Flyers 2, Sharks 1, tight game. Will Smith is thrown out of the faceoff circle, so Macklin Celebrini will step in. This is on the right wing side, so they wanted that right-handed shooter to take the draw, but Celebrini will take it. Puck dropped. Will Celebrini win it? Now Colin Graf gets a piece of it, but the Flyers end up with the puck. Behind the goal line, Konechny, right side, lifts it out. Weird bounce to the right at the blue line, but Klingberg calmly got over there and poked at it, and it wind up going into the bench area, so we get the whistle. And the Flyers are kind of arguing here. Zegras said that Klingberg was inside the zone. Now Klingberg with some words with Zegras as they kind of bump into each other. And that's not going to amount to much, I don't think, although Zegras and Klingberg keep on jawing.
1: Well, they spent some time for a year. Klingberg was in Anaheim.
0: Yep.
1: You know, Zegras has that sense of humor. I'm sure he's giving it to Klingberg a little bit, but it was a smart play by Klingberg. Sometimes when you're in trouble, you see defensemen bail it off into the bench because it's not going to be a penalty.
0: Keep forgetting, Anaheim is one of six teams that Klingberg has played for, including the Sharks. As we are back to action, Celebrini, great rush up the ice, makes the little move here on Seeler, goes for the behind-the-back pass in the direction of Graf, but the Flyers get a piece of that. I think Seeler gets credit for that, and here comes Zegras the other way. Who's the first guy back? Of course, it's Celebrini. He's back in his own zone, but Zegras back past it. That was a chance for Dvorak, couldn't get the shot away, and now loose in the corner, Klingberg with a hit on his man. That's Zegras who goes down to the ice, and the fans reacting to that here in Philly. Smith, lead pass. Too far there for Ferraro to take. No icing on the play. Oh, there is icing. There's going to be a penalty on the play. A two-minute hooking call. This will be against the Philadelphia Flyers, I believe. Mario Ferraro was hooked a little bit on the way to the break in the offensive end, and we'll get the call right here.
11: Philadelphia number 11, two-minute minor penalty, hooking.
0: So Travis Konecny gets the hook, and the Sharks get the man advantage at 8 minutes and 56 seconds of the second period. This is going to be the first power play for San Jose in this game.
1: Yeah, it's good to see those calls are going both ways, because you talk about the sticks just getting up in the waist and try making a play on the boards and get slowed down. It's the right call. It's not much there, but it interrupts. And you saw you can't make a pass. You can't put the pass on the tape because you got stick right in your hands. And
0: that was the key to it.
1: Yeah, because they had a chance. The Sharks had a chance to get a break there. And Konecny decided, hey, I got to take a penalty here.
0: Well, Konecny has one assist tonight. He now has a penalty off the faceoff. Cleared by the Flyers. 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San Jose starts out with Klingberg, Toffoli, Eklund, Celebrini, and Wennberg. Celebrini with a puck at his own line. Slips it up to Toffoli on the right. Up to the blue line. Lead pass back off of the stick of a breaking Celebrini. It goes to the left wing boards in the Flyers zone. Little scrum for it. Flyers come up with it. Noah Cates drops it back. And Nick Seeler takes a sweet time skating across the ice before finally lifting it down the ice, and it winds up going into the benches. Boy, Seeler was a little nervous that that puck would have exited the zone and been a penalty, but they're going to bring it back.
1: Yeah, you get pressure, and Toffoli did a good job putting pressure on the Flyers' defense, and you got the whole width of the rink and ends up trying to clear it and ends up in the Sharks' bench. And, you know, for the Sharks, it's a little bit of a bonus because that draw comes back in the offensive zone now. They're not going to retrieve the puck 200 feet the other way.
0: Power play hockey for the Sharks. Wennberg is out there now with Eklund, Toffoli, Klingberg, and Celebrini. And Wennberg gets thrown out of the circle to the right wing side, left side of Vladar. So Celebrini steps in again. And Celebrini will get the draw off to the right boards, but the Flyers, good effort there by Seeler, chops it out to center ice. Got a minute 20 left on the penalty to the Flyers. Moving into Foley with Eklund. Toffoli to the right corner, rims it around, stopped by Wennberg near side, looks to make a play, turns, drops it back with a backhander to Celebrini, walks ahead, shoots one, great glove save by Vladar. And some nice nifty, shifty movement by Celebrini, walking in from the point to the top of the left circle before letting that very, very dangerous shot go.
1: I mean, what a release. He got everything he wanted on that. He got his eyes up, he picked the puck up at the blue line and just ripped it to Vladar's glove side and shot it around a screen, and Vladar picked that up late, and that's probably the first real clean save he's had to make tonight. And without the others that have hit the post early in the first period, that's really, you think back, the first dangerous maybe scoring chance other than the goal the Sharks had.
0: One unfortunate post for Wennberg just before the Flyers scored, and then another crossbar earlier in the period by Gaudette. Off the faceoff, power play continues for the Sharks. Toffoli to Eklund, they're exchanging passes. Toffoli in front, tried to pinball it off the defense, but it ricocheted back to the corner. Toffoli there. Feeds back to the point. Klingberg shoots. It's blocked by Dvorak. And so the Sharks move back to center ice. Eklund spins. Uh-oh. Drops it back into his own zone. Little misfire on the play. That'll tick off a few more seconds on the penalty as Konechny's call has 40 seconds to go. Eklund lead pass breaking in. Kurashev just on. That pass just missed by a couple of centimeters. In the corner now, Celebrini digging it free. Kurashev behind the net, carries over to the right circle, drops it back. Klingberg stops it, returns over to Kurashev. Back across the ice to Celebrini. 20 seconds on the power play. Celebrini, now Klingberg, left circle shot. That's blocked by Hathaway. And that puck is up over the glass and out of play. And Garnet Hathaway taking one for the team right there.
1: Yeah, that's twice that Klingberg's had really good looks, and they've been blocked by a Flyers forwards, and as a defenseman, you just want to get that puck by the first guy and get it to the net, because on the power play, you're always outnumbered around the net. Whether it's a two-on-one or a three-on-two, you're going to be outnumbering the other team, and you just want that defenseman just to try to beat that top guy, and once it gets to the net, that's where the outnumbered chance takes place, right around the crease.
0: Kurashev wins the draw cleanly. Orlov moves to his right, throws to his left. On the boards near side, Smith feeds down low. Taking it there, Gaudette trying to get it. Penalty almost over. Sharks have one more chance. It's thrown around the boards, kept in by Orlov. Cross ice feed. Penalty is over. Liljegren with a shot, and that is blocked by a stick, and it goes over the glass and out of play. That's Rodrigo Abels that gets control of it.
1: It's good to see Liljegren back and getting a shift after that high elbow from Couturier, and has an opportunity to get it to the net. And again, the Flyers, their defensive zone, they're just so quick to pucks and close on pucks and don't give up much space.
0: We've got a break in the action. Tonight's game is coming to you from Philadelphia and Xfinity Mobile Arena. The score with 9:01 to play in the second period. The Flyers 2 and the Sharks 1. This is the San Jose Sharks Audio Network. Well, we've got an exciting game going on here at Philadelphia's Xfinity Mobile Arena. Flyers with a 2-1 lead. Our next broadcast will be on Thursday. And we'll be on the air in the belly of the beast, Toronto, Ontario, 3:30 in the afternoon, in time for your drive home. Alex, you'll be heading back to Minnesota. In the meantime, I'll have Owen Nolan in the booth for the next couple of games.
1: That'll be exciting. I'm sure he's excited to join in Toronto, no better place. And I'm fortunate to go home and watch former Shark Joel Pavelski get inducted into the U.S. Hockey Hall of Fame. I'm really looking forward to that. It'll be an exciting night.
0: That'll be tomorrow. Up the ice come the Flyers, 2-on-1. Zegras moving in, shooting the puck. That's a really solid stop by Nedeljkovic. He tried to cover up, couldn't do it, and it was poked just wide of the net with Dvorak in front. I'll tell you what, Christian Dvorak has been dangerous tonight.
1: He's been effective with these two, and you look at the Flyers lineup, and he's the number one center on a National Hockey League team, and you know, later on in his career, he's played a lot of games, but he's starting to figure out how to be effective. He uses his body and his size, and he's got talented wingers.
0: Emil Andre throws it left to right to Zegras at center. Konechny gets it on the left, shoots one in. Markley Goodrow just got his stick slashed out from under him there by Konechny, but the referee says play on. Meantime, it's a headman feed for Markley Goodrow there by Will Smith, and Goodrow reaching for it, won't get it in time. As getting back to get control was Noah Juleson for the Flyers. Philadelphia is starting to get a little chippy here at times in the second period.
1: Yeah, you talked about the snarliness that that Konechny has, and that's right there. It's those little plays that get under player skin, whacking sticks out of guys' hands, and you hope those get called for. And now the physicalness picks up with Reeves just running through young Murchison.
0: Welcome to the NHL, kid. As Murchison pushed back against Reeves, you might want to take a second thought on doing that too often. As now it's in the corner, Ostapchuk, who likes to throw his weight around against Couturier, grappling it out. Reeves works a three, bumped a little bit there. Now Murchison lost his stick in that convergence there with Reeves. The Sharks will try to take advantage. Will they be able to do it? Along the near boards, a scrum for the puck, and the Flyers do poke it out. At center ice, Reeves will wind up and slap it forward into the offensive zone. Sharks make the line change now as Philadelphia back to get it. That fallen stick of Murchison still on the ice, broken in a piece. In the second period, it is a 2-1 Flyer lead. We're down to 7-11 remaining. The Sharks looking for some luck here as Gaudette's back inside their own zone. Long lead pass. Oh, that was almost a breakaway pass for Kurashev, speaking of luck. But it winds up going into the corner, and the goaltender Vladar came out and poked it away from Kurashev to allow the Flyers to break out. Fildy with a two-man attack to center. Tippett, end of his shift, got to the red line. Soft chip in to a good spot that's not in the trapezoid. Flyers pick it up there. Bobby Brink in the slot. Shoots one right on save. Made. There's a rebound. It's in front, and it's poked just wide. Oh, so close for the Flyers on that play. Grabenkin had a golden opportunity and couldn't ram it home. He put it back to the point. Shot by Cedar, wide of a net. Flyers, Bobby Brink on the rebound. Spins behind the Sharks' goal line. There's Liljegren to make the defensive play to knock it away from Grabenkin, but Kate Cates takes it, moves back toward the slot, and tied to Landry. A good job, got a stick in the way, and poke check that puck aside. But the Sharks are in a scramble in their own zone. Flyers putting the pressure on, leading 2-1. It's Sanheim sliding it over to Brink. Drop pass intended for Sealer, breaking in from the point. They misconnected, and so it pops back to center ice. And Brink will take it, drive into the offensive zone, and the Flyers keep this intense pressure on. In the corner now, work free by Obbles just on the ice. Throws to the middle, intercepted. Headman feed for Delandria now. It's off his stick. He's going to really hustle to it with Obbles getting back. And Delandria did his job. That was the end of his shift. That was a difficult thing for him to do, but he managed to get it deep to allow the Sharks to get the rest of the line change. Now it's back in San Jose territory. Klingberg couldn't clear it out. Pass is blocked. A diving Wenberg pokes it. It's in the air. Knocked down by Ekman. Sends it ahead to Toffoli, and he whips it across the rink at center, and on it, Klingberg. Gains the offensive zone. Bumped a bit by Hathaway as he tips it in deep. Behind the goal line now, there's a scrum for it. Giveaway. Wenberg intercepts a pass. He goes back. Klingberg, the drive to a screen, and somehow Vladar gets it, and he gives a little tap of thanks to Andre there to keep William Eklund away from that puck.
1: Yeah, it was a little play by Eklund to win a 50-50 battle and bumped it up to Klingberg, which this time when he walked the line, he got it past that first Flyers forward, so the puck got to net and made Vladar force him into having to make a tough save and reach around to Sharks forward, screening him in front.
0: 5:18 to go, second period. This broadcast is coming to you from Xfinity Mobile Arena in Philadelphia. The score, the Flyers 2 and the Sharks 1. This is the San Jose Sharks Audio Network. A faceoff coming up deep inside the Flyers' end of the ice. So far, the San Jose Sharks have 6 shots on goal in the second period. And the Flyers have 8, so that's a lot closer. But you look at the totals, including the first, it's 24-9 in favor of Philadelphia.
1: Yeah, it's shot quantity. They've got a ton from their defensemen. They've had open ice in the Sharks zone up high, and they've taken advantage of that and gotten a lot of pucks in the net on Ned. And, you know, he's been able to fight them off other than the seeing eye puck shot by Sealer, tipped by Grunstrom in this period.
0: Tyler Toffoli steps in to take this draw. Does he win it? He does. Wennberg got it back to the point. Klingberg feeds far side. Eklund throws toward the net, and Wennberg was trying to tip it. Couldn't get a stick on it because of the defensive coverage in front from Drysdale. And so it pops back to center ice. Neutral zone scrum forward along the boards right by the penalty boxes. Bobby Brink throws it back to his own blue line, and Drysdale and Andre pick it up. They send it ahead. Grabenkin on the left side walks up to the Sharks line, tries to muscle it into the offensive end. Klingberg and Wennberg stopped it. Now it's sent by Toffoli to the middle of the ice, went off a skate, so the Sharks end up getting it. Toffoli's on his way back to the bench on a change. Wennberg throws it ahead. On the right, Smith can't get it. Wennberg bumps his man. Flyers at their own blue line. Andre and Grabenkin feed it forward. Here comes Bobby Brink across the line, tries to toe drag it around. Ferraro can't do it, and the puck winds up behind the net. Dickinson and Ferraro out there defensively right now. As here's Celebrini moving from right to left. 2-1 Flyers. Celebrini backhand pass to Smith. He's up across the line. Tried to make a move. A little nonchalant there. Lost it on the check to Couturier. And they combined to chase it down in the neutral zone. And Couturier diving and poking at it. Puck went over the glass and out of play. But Will Smith trying to buy a little extra time there and didn't realize Couturier was coming
1: in. Yeah, try making the extra move at the blue line a little bit to create some offense. But good on him. And the Flyers do a good job of getting a stick in the lane and start to go the other way. He immediately gets back, stops on the puck, gets on the defensive side and breaks up that play and whacks at the puck. Both sticks glide at the same time and the puck goes over the glass.
0: Couturier won the Selke Trophy as the league's best defensive forward back in 2020. And so he's somebody that makes plays like that all the time. He's been around here 14 years, all with the Flyers. He's had his share of Philly-style criticisms over the years, but he has been around longer than any of the pro athletes in Philly. Here's Tippett now shooting it, at least among the active guys. Tippett's shot goes wide of the net. Michkov out-muscled by Celebrini. Backhands in the air, gets it out of the zone. It'll stop at the blue line, and it's rolling. And the Flyers give it away, but the Sharks can't make the play because Colin Graf was in the offensive zone, so Celebrini had to let it go until he tagged up. Back to the Sharks' line come the Flyers. Michkov curling to the right wing boards. Throwing it down in the corner. Centering feed. Sanheim, one-time shot. That's a great pad save off a Couturier pass to Sanheim, and the Sharks come up with it. Celebrini, lead pass, right side. Graf moving in, goes to the backhand, and a great stop. A good stick save by a challenging Vladar as Colin Graf thought he could sneak a backhander in. Back the other way comes Philly, up to the Sharks' line. It's Zegras on the left side, sliding it forward. Konechny loses on the check to Celebrini. Hard hit by Celebrini on Konechny in the corner. They fight for it now. And it'll be dug free finally by Orloff, and he moves back behind his own net. Fed out to center ice by Orloff, but it was telegraphed for Juleson's stick. He blocked it. Smith couldn't get it, and Andre recovers. Now it's on the left side. Picked back up. That's not Andre over there. That's Murchison. Sorry, folks. Murchison dumped it in. Sharks get it back the other way. Celebrini is able to lift into the air from the blue line and get it in deep to the Flyer end. So now we've got the line change coming, and the Sharks put out the Goodrow line along with Reeves, and stepping on the ice to center them, Ostapchuk. Nice little check there by Ferraro, knocking down Hathaway. Puck worked free. Zegras now against Ferraro one-on-one in the Sharks zone. Ferraro forces him up the boards. He's almost out of the zone, and Ferraro poke checks it away from Zegras, and it's all the way back to the Flyer line. That's a great job by Mario.
1: Great job up top of high in the defensive zone just to get a good stick on Zegras, who wants to make a creative skill play and get it out of the zone and make Philadelphia reset and re-enter.
0: Back inside the Shark zone it comes, and Ferraro and Liljegren work it free. Can they get it out? No. Good keep in by Drysdale, but the puck poked over to the far boards, and Liljegren poked it out of the zone with a little chop with his stick. Scrum for it in front of the Flyer bench. Work free by Philadelphia. Now it's Andre moving up the middle of the ice. Slides on the right, and now it's sent to the left. Oh, Andre's wide open in front of the goal. A tic-tac play that didn't turn into that toe that Andre wanted in front of an net. This line's been effective for Philadelphia. This is Grunstrom, Obbles, and Hathaway. They throw it back behind the Sharks' goal line, and there's Carl Grunstrom, who's got the go-ahead goal for Philly. Worked it free. Obbles to the point. Andre, cross ice. Here's Sanheim just on, shooting it, blocked by the stick of Reeves, and it just went wide. Right wing corner on the rebound. Hathaway fighting. Liljegren for it. Liljegren presses him up against the boards. Play along the near side. Obbles knocked off by Ferraro, who's kind of shaken up a little bit as now it's poked down the ice and across the Philly goal line. Kurashev centers in front. Shot right on there by Ted Landry, and a great save by goaltender Dan Vladar. That was a one-time shot on a play from behind the net. With a minute remaining now in the period, that was a close call for San Jose. Ferraro okay going back to the bench there?
1: Yeah, he just looked like it was fatigue. You think back to him chasing Zegers high in that zone, then they got hemmed in their zone. I think it was just a long shift for Mario, and you know he made another strong play on the wall to get that puck out that led to that Delandria chance.
0: Gutsy play there by Ferraro, as now we're down to 37 seconds left in the second period. This is no time to lose your focus as the Flyers go right back to the attack in the San Jose zone. Good play by Klingberg to chip it away from the forechecker. Lifted out by Delandria. Reaching for it now. Kurashev at the Flyer line. But that's a good effort by Cedar to just knock it away and influence the puck back behind his own net.
1: Yeah, that pair has been effective tonight for Philadelphia. They just haven't allowed the Sharks anything.
0: Bobby Brink lead pass on the left. Shot. Score! A quick play up the ice. Bobby Brink gets it to Noah Cates. And the University of Minnesota Duluth product snaps it home to make it 3-1 Flyers with 10.9 seconds to go in the second period. That's a tough one for the Sharks to give up. Flyers 3, Sharks 1.
1: It is, and we just talked about that Seeler and Sanheim pairing and how effective they've been at, you know, killing plays in the defensive zone and immediately moving the puck up, and that's what they did. They moved it up to Bobby Brink, who skated the puck up through the neutral zone and kicked it out to Noah Cates, and you know, made a sneaky shot, released it just inside the faceoff dot, low blocker on Ned, and Ned got a piece of it and just clipped the post and went in. But it's a chance late in a period. You don't want to give up the ice that easily coming through the neutral zone.
0: That's a tough one. Time of that, 1949. Noah Cates, his seventh of the season. Bobby Brink is going to get the primary assist on that one. And in a moment, we will have the faceoff. Flyers with a 3-1 lead. Jamie Drysdale is going to get the second assist on that. I think that D pair of Drysdale and Andre has been very active. We've got maybe a challenge here? Is that what's going on?
1: The horn went off and the ref skated over. I think they just wanted to make sure. I think the time on the clock was a little bit off.
0: So they make 11.8 seconds, so that's 19 minutes and 47. Make that 48 seconds the time of that goal. 3-1 Philadelphia. Final seconds ticking off of the second period, and the horn will sound after the faceoff and a quick dump in by Philadelphia. But now the Sharks definitely have their hands full. They're down 3-1 to Philly at the end of two periods of play. And as I said, you don't want to lose your focus in the last seconds. And I don't think the Sharks really did, but the Flyers kept theirs. And that was a nice goal by Case.
1: Yeah, you know, it definitely was. And he found himself open coming down the dot lane. Just made a quick little release and beat Ned to the low blocker side. But, you know, it's allowing that you chip the puck in, you get it below the goal line. And it's a matter of 5 seconds already in the offensive zone. They make a long stretch pass. Bobby Brink skates in, enters the zone, and just slows down just enough to find a trailing Cates, who picks it up with speed and skates down and gets a clean shot off. And like you said, you lose focus. It's happened that quick, and they've been able to come through the neutral zone with speed. It's something San Jose hasn't had the ability to do tonight, and it's the neutral zone that Philly's winning tonight.
0: At the end of two periods of play, the score, the Philadelphia Flyers 3 and the San Jose Sharks 1. We'll return to Xfinity Mobile Arena in Philly right after this on the San Jose Sharks Audio Network.
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0: 3-1 Flyers, third period about to start here in Philadelphia. And San Jose beginning with Macklin Celebrini, Will Smith, and Colin Graf up front. Tim Liljegren and Dmitry Orlov back on defense. The Flyers starting out with their strength. Zegras on the left, Dvorak at center, and Konechny on the right. And back on D, Seeler, along with Sanheim. Goaltender Alex Nedeljkovic taking the goal to our left. Puck dropped. Play is underway in the third. And it's into the Sharks zone after San Jose had control of the play. Celebrini slides it off to his left. A little bit off the mark. Graf protecting the puck. Knows the hit is coming from Zegras. Work free. Dvorak sends in deep. It's back behind the Sharks' net. Konechny pursued. He gets up with the puck. He stick handles. He throws it through the reach of Graf back to the point. Quick shot by Sanheim blocked. And Colin Graf will just slip one clear, and the Sharks will get the first line change in 30 seconds into the third period. I think that short shifts are going to be part of the strategy here in period number three to keep the pressure on and keep the energy level up. Celebrini on his way back to the bench. Long play by the Flyers all the way down the ice. That's going to be icing against Philadelphia. Enough time for me to remind everybody that the San Jose Sharks' next exciting broadcast will be a couple of nights from now. We will be in Toronto at Scotiabank Arena at 3:30 in the afternoon, Bay Area time, with our live coverage of the Sharks and the Toronto Maple Leafs right here on the Sharks Audio Network. And that is always exciting. It'll be a big one for Ryan Reeves going back to T.O. for the first time since leaving. And obviously a lot of attention will be played on Mac Celebrini as he will learn what it's like to be in the Super Bowl, because that's what it's like inside the Toronto dressing room each and every game. Off the faceoff, cleared back to center ice by the Flyers. Sharks gun it back into the Philly zone. Toffoli and forward checking, but Andre spins away from him. Emil Andre now checked by William Eklund, but it skips free to Drysdale, who moves back behind his own net. Right-handed shooting defenseman forechecked by Eklund, moves it forward. He's a good skater. Drysdale pivoting, using the edge as well. Eklund trying to stay with him. And now Eklund pokes at the puck, knocked it free, but Andre came over to provide support, and he's able to shift it back to center ice for Philadelphia. Sharks throw it back into Flyers territory. Line change coming as the Wenberg line is stepping off. And Philip Kurashev is on very quickly with Delandria. And right now they're forechecking on the play. Also Adam Gaudette on this line. Delandria had a great chance in the second. Tips one to the offensive zone. Overskating it there. Gaudette will get it back. Gaudette fighting for control. Poking at the puck. Scrumming forward. Works to Delandria behind the goal. Rims it around. It's on one end. Kept in. Shot toward the net there by Dickinson is deflected away. Letty kept it in. Now Gaudette knocked down by Andre in a race for the puck. And Andre wins that 50-50 battle for the Flyers. Bobby Brink, though, gave it away. Gaudette hangs on to it a second too long. Runs into the check in the right circle by Noah Cates, who has a goal tonight. That was a pretty big play, because if Gaudette makes that play a little quicker toward the front of a net, there were two Sharks wide open in front.
1: Yeah, it turned out. That's a great shift. That's a recipe that needs to be done in this third period. Get the puck in and make it work. You see how much they struggle getting out when you put pressure on them. It was constant pressure, engaging in battle. It started behind the net. Drysdale got forced behind the net and almost turned it over. The Sharks had a good opportunity. That got at chance. He had it. He had to reload for a split second. Just when he reloaded, that Flyer stick came in and broke it up.
0: Dan Vladar made that great save on Delandria in the second period. That could be a big turning point in this game. As right now the Flyers with a 3-1 lead early in the third get the draw out to center. Smith will grab it and feed it on the right. Graf gathers the puck, moves down the right against Brink, puts on the brakes as he's checked. Will Smith reaching in, but came in a split second late. And so that allows Grabenkin to slide one from center ice back down into the offensive zone. Arbols moves in to forecheck. Orloff keeps him away from the puck. And the Sharks wind it around, and Smith gets there, but he's checked there by Grunstrom, and the puck skitters back behind the San Jose net. In goal to our left, Nedeljkovic plays to Liljegren. Long pass down the ice. That's off the stick of Sanheim, so there will be no icing. And the Sharks will make the line change again and get that fourth line on the ice of Ostapchuk, Reeves, and Goodrow. Flyers dump it back into San Jose territory. Knocked around the boards there by the goaltender, but it's kept in by Arbols behind the net. Back to the point, kept in there. Good job by Murchison to keep it in play. Rims it around, but only Sharks there to intercept. Knocked out to center ice. A head man there by Goodrow went off the stick of Ostapchuk. He was trying to tip it behind the defense and go on the rush. He was at full speed when he did that. But unfortunately, the Flyers bent and didn't break on the play. They were able to tip it back into Sharks territory. San Jose changing that fourth line off. And coming onto the ice right now is the Alex Wenberg line. Sent down the ice by San Jose. Across the goal line, no icing. Juleson back to get it. Somebody's glove falling down to the ice far side. And San Jose's Mario Ferraro drives one from center back into Flyers territory. Murchison in his first NHL game knocks it around the boards. There's Zegras buying a little time, pressured by Toffoli. He walks in front of his own net, throws it off the left wing boards, and Dvorak clears it out. Konechny at the red line sends it off the left boards and into the zone it goes. Right side of Sharks goaltender Alex Nedeljkovic. A 3-1 Flyer lead as the Sharks chip it out, racing for the puck. It's Wenberg trying to set up Toffoli. He finally gets it to him, far side of the ice. And now it's in the right corner of the zone. Worked loose, reaching for it. Eklund does get it. Backed it off the boards, back to Letty. Letty stops it, gives to Eklund. Tried the shot, he was looking for that tip by Wenberg in front, but they couldn't get contact. Held in by Eklund. Now in front, Letty the drive, save made. That's a good stop by Vladar. Rebound right corner. Sharks have it. Wenberg and Eklund exchange passes. Wenberg with the puck. Sends behind the goal. Toffoli keeps it going all the way around to Dickinson. Returns off the stick of Eklund. Left corner. Chip back by Drysdale up the boards. Can Dickinson keep it in? Does a great job to win that puck and throw it back in deep. Now it's Wenberg behind the goal line. Sharks changing as the play goes on. Eklund with it near sideboard. Slides it toward the front of a net. Racing for the puck there was Gaudette, but stepping in front of that intercepting was the Flyer defense, and they ice it. So the Sharks will get the change that they want. But that was pretty good pressure near the end of the shift, and a good job by Dickinson on the left side of the boards.
1: Yeah, he anticipates the play so well. But that's two shifts in a row now for the Sharks where they've extended zone time in the offensive zone, and that's where this period needs to be played to get chances. You can just see how good the Flyer sticks are. There's chances through the seam, and Eklund just tried going back door. And they're strong in front. They're strong on their stick, and they engage, and they close on plays so fast. They need to be quick plays, quick puck movement, and get to the net immediately. Like Letty, you get a chance on slot, no questions asked. Get the puck to the net, play out the rebound from there, retrieve the rebound, and get it back to the top and keep pounding pucks to the net and create chaos around Vladar, who hasn't had to stop much tonight.
0: Hey, Letty wants to stay in the lineup too, so he's got to get the shots to the net. Shakir Mukhamudulin is waiting in the wings. Off the faceoff, fit in front. Delandria, a point-blank chance off of a Gaudette pass, and from the circle, a great save by Vladar, and he hangs on.
1: It's two great A's for Delandria today, right in Vladar's face, and Vladar just squeezed his armpit right there. Delandria tried going up in between the glove and his hip, and Vladar did a good job squeezing that arm shot on his hip because he didn't give up off that post. Gaudette made a no-look pass from behind the net. He was pushing to the other post, came back over and sealed it and squeezed that puck to hold the rebound.
0: Delandria wins the faceoff in the offensive zone. Poked forward by Orlov. Kurashev trying to fight for it. Now Delandria has it. He kicks the puck in his skates. He walks into the right corner. He cuts back behind the net. He walks in front. He tries the shot. And as he was teeing up, it hit a stick and bounced wide. The goaltender has lost his stick on the play. Can the Sharks take advantage here? Behind the goal line. Goalie stick tied up there for Kurashev. Now it's worked loose. Still in back of the net. Comes around the near boards. There's no way that the goaltender Vladar is going to come out unless the Flyers can clear the zone, which it looks like they're going to now. And they will. Murchison sends it ahead to Couturier up at the Sharks line. He dumps it the rest of the way down. And Vladar's got his stick back. That was a chance for San Jose, but they couldn't cash in.
1: Yeah, Michkov made a good play on the wall. Young Ford makes a strong play on a pinching Orlov, his fellow countryman, and just made a little pop play to a centerman and had the ability to escape out of the zone.
0: Celebrini fighting for it himself. Gets it to Will Smith. Drops it off. Here comes Macklin. Here's to the middle of the ice. Now looking for Smith on the right. Breaking in. Now it's blocked. Now it's taken by Graff. Throws it across the ice, but unfortunately, it was intercepted by Noah Cates, who's able to clear it back out. How about Celebrini? First guy back to get it. Put it off of Graff. Now he's going to take it himself again. Macklin with the puck, moving from left to right in the third period. Put it off the stick of Colin Graff, breaking into the offensive zone, and the Flyers able to push it back. That Noah Cates line has done a pretty good job against Celebrini's group.
1: Yeah, it's a line that Tocchet's relying on defensively to slow down the Celebrini line. You can see as Cates came off, Tocchet grabbed, and he's explaining to him plays how to get in his way and how to slow him down coming through the neutral zone.
0: Well, it's just delaying the opportunity. That's what they've been doing. I mean, it's not like they're taking away the ice. Celebrini, you can't do that. But if you delay the opportunity, you frustrate him too. Right now, the fourth line out for San Jose. Barkley Goodrow, Zach Ostapchuk racing in on the dump in with speed. Couldn't get it. Now Dickinson coming in from the point. Keeps it in. That's the second time he's done that this period. But Philadelphia's Drysdale gets it as Dickinson skates back. And Drysdale will whirl around. He needs a line change for his forwards. And so both teams now will make changes as the play goes on. Up ice comes Dvorak, racing into the Sharks zone, throwing it across the rink. Good chance, great body save by Nedeljkovic from the right winger Konechny, who took that pass across the ice a little bit too easily through the seam, but he was able to get it toward the net, and a good save by Nedeljkovic.
1: He had to go from his blocker side to his glove side in a hurry. That Dvorak pass got across to Konechny in a hurry and got over and sealed the post and took that shot right up off the collarbone and went straight up in the air.
0: Moving into the offensive zone again, the Flyers go to forecheck. They lead 3-1 here in the third period, and the Sharks have 12:09 left to make some sense out of this game for themselves. But offensively, they're going to have to get some extended time in there and shots to the net. They dump into the offensive zone. Now it's the Wenberg line out there. Eklund snaps it back to a backskating Klingberg. He holds it. He shoots it. The save in front by the defense. Rebound. Wenberg really fighting for it with Noah Juulsen. Juulsen wins that 50-50 battle, and it's cleared out off the boards by Philadelphia. Sharks back at their own blue line. 11:40 remaining in the game. Long dump in went wide. That's going to be icing against the Sharks. I think they were trying to put that in on goal from center ice, but unfortunately, it went just wide of the net.
1: Yeah, Klingberg was waiting until Dellandrea came right across the middle. I think he was trying to time it just in case it missed him. It would get in on Vladar and not be an icing, but the Sharks keep putting this pressure on and playing the offensive zone. It's going to force Philadelphia to maybe take a stick or a reaching penalty that we saw, and that'll kickstart them, give them a little momentum, get on the power play, get a chance to get one, draw within one, and then from there, anything can happen.
0: Face off, poked forward by Couturier.
1: Momentum, get on the power play, get a chance to get one, draw within one, and then from there, anything can happen.
0: Face off,

0: gets in the way. And right now, Brink with speed moves down the right wing side, but loses to Dellandrea. And Ty Dellandrea takes off. He gets it up to the blue line and chips it in. Good job by Dellandrea to put it outside the trapezoid. Now he can get the line change, and the Flyers have to cycle back to get it. Philadelphia on the attack. The Noah Cates line back on the ice. Cates dumps it into the San Jose zone, back behind the net. Macklin Celebrini's line is out against Noah Cates' group. And right now on the near boards, it's worked free by Grabenkin. He's checked by Celebrini, so he turns and throws it back to the point. Andre kept it in. Now it's Grabenkin on the boards against Letty. Walks in the corner, back behind the net. Checked there by Dickinson, slips away. Grabenkin in the right corner will drop it back. Poke forward by Celebrini. And now it's worked free, and Letty goes back behind his own goal line to grab the puck. Letty slides it over to Dickinson. He can move it out. Feeds it across the rink diagonally. Celebrini eludes the check of Hathaway, then reverses it to the near boards to Smith, to Graf on the right. Graf's up at the blue line, but he's met there by Andre's check, so he just dumps it into the offensive zone. It did not go deep. Celebrini tried to keep it in, couldn't do it. Here's Hathaway down the right. Across the San Jose line against Liljegren. He centers in front off of the skates of the man in front in Dickinson, but he couldn't clear it out. Now it's sent toward the net. Actually, that's Orloff in front of the net now. Sorry about that. Leaved out of the zone. Held in. And the Flyers are trying to make the play here, but the Sharks finally break it out. They need a change, though. Orloff at center ice. Backhands it forward for San Jose. That's the end of his turn, and he's making his way back to the San Jose bench. Liljegren's already out there. Sends it across the rink. Far side of the ice. Toffoli shoots one in. Weird hop off the corner boards. Can the Sharks take advantage? Well, Wenberg got a piece of the rim around, but the Flyers pick it up. With 9:18 remaining in the game, Philadelphia is playing a solid defensive game here, but now it's a takeaway. Klingberg lost it, but then he made the defensive play on Konechny in the pass intended for Zegras in front of a net. Good job. Nice recovery by John Klingberg. Here comes Ferraro up the right side. Cross the line, puts on the brakes. Tries to throw it off the left boards, but it's deflected by Zegras' stick up over the glass and out of play. So, we've got a break in the action, and we've got lots of action. Unfortunately for the Sharks, a lot of it's been in their zone. 8:58 to play in the third period. This broadcast is coming to you from Xfinity Mobile Arena in Philadelphia. The score, the Flyers 3, the Sharks 1. This is the San Jose Sharks Audio Network. Still time, 8:58 to go in the third period. The San Jose Sharks trailing by the score of 3-1. A lot of other games in the NHL tonight. Not everybody playing, but we've got three other contests that involve Pacific Division teams. And so far, we got a lot of tie games tonight so far. Anaheim and Pittsburgh are even 2-2. Vegas and the Islanders are tied 3-3. Columbus and Carolina 1-1. Ottawa and New Jersey tied 3-3. Not much of a contest, though, in Montreal. Tampa Bay's up 6-1 so far. And the Lightning have continued to compete.
1: Yeah, they figure it out a way. They always seem to figure it out, whether they get moving parts going out, they lose Stamkos, they lose their captain. It's they always find a right piece that comes, and a guy like Yanni Gord leaves for a little bit and wants to go back there. It's just a winning organization. And
0: here come the Flyers off the faceoff. Zegras moves in, drops it off. Emil Landry, offensive defenseman, bothered by Toffoli. Spins off that check, throws into the left wing corner, and Ferraro's fighting for it there with Konechny. Konechny wins that puck after a fashion and tips one behind the San Jose net to the far corner now. Dump behind the goal line. Stopped there by Klingberg. He took it from Wenberg. Now Klingberg feeds ahead to Toffoli. Toffoli whips it rink wide. That's off a stick, and that hits somebody on the bench. Was that Dvorak that had his back to the play? I'm not sure where that hit him, but the door to the bench was open, and he was just coming in. Fortunately, his head was not facing the puck, or his face wasn't. I'm not sure where it hit him.
1: They blocked the puck from hitting former San Jose Sharks assistant equipment manager Ricky Bromwell, who's now the head equipment manager on the Flyers bench. I think he was saving him from getting hit in the face, it looks like, with the towel over his shoulder down there.
0: I think
1: didn't
0: you're
1: even
0: right.
1: Flinch.
0: Yeah, Ricky Bobby never moves.
1: No. One he can move a lot faster now, though.
0: Rick Bromwell lost a tremendous amount of weight. He was a big man, and now
1: half the man he was.
0: He's half the man he was, and he looks fantastic. He's one of the most positive people you'd ever meet.
1: He's the best. In that job, you get long hours and late nights.
0: Penalty coming up here against the Flyers. Letty moving in. Loses on the check to Julson. Referee Jordan Samuels-Thomas saw a little high sticking going on here. So this is going to be a power play opportunity for the Sharks. On his way to the penalty box is Mike.

0: Matvei Michkov. This, you've got to make this a devastating penalty for the Flyers.
1: This is what we talked about. The Sharks needed a power play. They need something to give them a little life, and it's that offensive zone work that you do, and it's Delandry again. We talked about him a lot tonight, just working hard. He gets hung up there in Michkov's stick. He gets his almost around his neck and gets pinched off on the net, coming around the net, but that's what they need, is getting the offensive zone work hard, force Philadelphia to take a penalty, take a stick penalty, and they did that, and now you got to answer. It's a must score now with 8 minutes to go in the third period.
0: Flyers 3, Sharks 1. 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High sticking against Matvei Michkov of the Philadelphia Flyers at 11:57. Off the draw, Flyers clear it all the way down. Sharks' first power play unit starting to move it out. It's Eklund from his own blue line, starting to center. Revering to his left, stick handling. Throwing on the left wing to Wenberg, who gains the zone entry. Stops, drops it back to the point. Now it's sent to Celebrini by Klingberg. Celebrini is guarded closely by Dvorak. Turns away from him. Feeds down to the right corner, and there's Eklund on the right side. Back to Celebrini, right point. Keeps it in with his backhand. Moves to his left to his forehand. Watched by Dvorak all the way as he hands off now to Klingberg. He throws it toward the net off the defense. Just deflected wide. Rebound, side of the net. Grab by Toffoli. Wins the battle. Throws it back to Klingberg on the point. He holds it. Gives it to Macklin Celebrini. Left circle. He back skates down into the corner. Sends it out toward the slot. But Eklund wasn't looking at it. The Flyers step in front. Intercept and clear.
1: Eklund just turned his back. He was playing that bumper roll. Macklin decided to pull that into the corner a little bit farther. Eklund tried to reposition himself and just turned his back as Macklin was moving that puck to the middle.
0: Eklund tips to Klingberg. Gains the offensive zone. Feeds on the left. Kurashev jumping on. Moves into the zone. Sends it back to the point. 45 seconds left on the Sharks power play as Celebrini is knocked down to the ice by Hathaway. Fans are looking at the referees. They keep the whistles and their hands down. Whistles in the pocket. No call. Celebrini to Eklund in front of a net. Scramble for the puck. Kurashev can't get it. Graf can't get it. And the Flyers, Jolson clears.
1: Hathaway even took a look. He was the first one to take a look at the ref to see if he was going to call that and make it a 5-on-3, but neither ref had their hand up in the air. It's a questionable call on Celebrini, who had a lane to the net and got tripped up with a stick in his feet.
0: Only 14 seconds left on the Sharks' power play. Their second of the game. Time for one rush. Orloff feeds it ahead. Gaudette. Few seconds left in the power play. Will Smith takes it. Makes the play to the left circle. Holds the puck. Stick handles toward the net. And as he shoots the puck, it is deflected wide. Penalty is over. Sharks need to make the power play influence go here. But the Flyers pick it up. Michkov just out of the box. Philadelphia leading 3-1. Fed to center ice. Body check by Orloff against Grundstrom, and the puck skips down the ice into the Shark zone. But Grundstrom kind of has the last laugh because he has what would be the game-winning goal right now against his former team. Philadelphia leading 3-1 with the score ahead for the Flyers. 5:25 or 35 left in the game. Liljegren at his own blue line. Knocked forward. Dvorak sends it back the other way. A little chase for it in the Shark zone. There's connecting, turning away from Liljegren to the left corner. Feeds back to the point. Andre on the point was looking for a deflection in front. Won't get it. And it ricochets to Delandry, and he banks it ahead. Goodrow to center. Gets to the blue line. Shoots in. And there's Delandry with a good head of steam right in there against Andre. And he's fighting for it back behind the net for the Flyer defenseman, and he worked it free. What's Barkley Goodrow going to do with it? Works it loose. Oh, nice play by Delandry to intercept that puck. He exchanges passes in the right corner. Delandry fighting for it. Spins it around. Rims it over to Ferraro, who has to keep it in with his skate. Couldn't quite do it as he got checked there by Zegras. So the Sharks just go back to regroup. Goodrow still on the ice with Delandry and Kurashev right now. Into the offensive zone it goes. Far side of the ice. What's going to happen? Letty can keep it in. He does. He goes to Goodrow. Feeds far side of the ice. Moving in. Here's a chance. Angle shot toward the net. Right on. Save made. And the rebound picked up. That was Dickinson who got that and fed it out to the slot. But Letty will keep it in to Dickinson on the point. Shoots one. That's blocked in front of the net by the defenseman Murchison. And he's able to push it out to center ice. That's a perfect clear for a kid in his first NHL game.
1: Yeah, he flipped it out of the zone. And it was almost like a golf shot. It had a backspin on it and sat down right at the blue line of the Sharks' defensive zone.
0: 4:10 to play, third period. Flyers 3, Sharks 1. It's getting close to nail-biting time here as the Sharks need a goal, and they need it quickly. They did not get it on the power play like they had hoped for when Michkov was in the penalty box.
1: You can see Warzowski's already kind of signaling to Nedeljkovic. He might be coming here this early.
0: He's going now. Here comes Celebrini across the line. Dancing into the slot. Lost it. Empty net as the Flyers clear all the way down. But that's going to be icing against Philadelphia as Nedeljkovic just made his way back to the bench. We've got 3 minutes and 46 seconds to go in the third, and they're starting to pull goaltenders a lot earlier these days. So the Sharks, no exception here. Going for broke, down by two. They're getting outshot 27-15 by the Flyers, and they are trailing 3-1. Those 15 shots are going to have to get a handful more here to get beyond the season low of 17 that they have achieved a couple of times, unfortunately. And off the draw here. Empty net now. Celebrini couldn't keep it in. Klingberg better get back, and he does. Keeps it away from Couturier. Winds it around. Will Smith is there. Worms it around near side. Klingberg takes it. It's in the Sharks zone. There's no goaltender in the net to our left. Klingberg moving it out. Sharks down 3-1. Here's Wennberg moving it up to the blue line. Got check. Moves in. Offside the call, though, because of that check. And so we have a stoppage and a break in the action. Maybe the Sharks need a stoppage here to get reset. They're down 3-1 with 3:22 to go, and they've got no goaltender in the net to our left, pulling the man for the extra attacker. We'll come back and get you the final countdown on the San Jose Sharks Audio Network. Don't forget, tune in to the next exciting Sharks Audio Network broadcast. That will be on Thursday, live from Toronto. We will have the broadcast starting at 3:30 Pacific time, right in time for your drive home from work, if you happen to be so inclined, or just tune in your office. 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If you're listening in Fresno, we're on ESPN 790 most of the time. And we have a lot of great listeners in the San Joaquin Valley. But if you're in Eureka in Humboldt County, we are on ESPN Radio up there too. So we appreciate all of those great stations that pick up our broadcasts. Right now, Klingberg's got it. 3:11 to play. Goaltender Nedeljkovic was in the net for a second. Now he's on his way off as the Sharks gain the zone. Sharks down 3-1 here as Wennberg flips it in. That ends up going to Vladar, and he catches that, hangs onto it. So 3:02 to play in the third period. And the Sharks will get an offensive zone start with Wennberg, Eklund, Toffoli, Celebrini, Smith, and Klingberg. That's five forwards and one defenseman who's rather offensively minded.
1: Yeah, very, very offensive minded. Smart play by Wennberg. Just flip it on that. Now you get an offensive zone faceoff. Now you can control it.
0: And he wins it. And Celebrini has it. And he goes to Smith. And he goes to Klingberg, left point. Shoots it toward the goal. Knocked down in front. Picked up by the Flyers. Held in by Klingberg. Nice job. Batted down by Toffoli. Feeds Celebrini. Fires one. Kick save made by Vladar. Rebound near boards. Nice keep in there by Will Smith. But he hit a stick. Couturier tipped it out. And Klingberg will rush back to his own blue line to get control of the puck. 2:40 to play, third period. The score is 3-1 in favor of the Philadelphia Flyers. Moving into the offensive zone, San Jose with the extra attacker on. They need two goals to tie, three to win. Can they get two to force overtime? Well, you have to start with one. Let's see if they can get it. Good keeping by Will Smith. Put it off a body. Celebrini batted down there by a check. Lifted down the ice. It's off of Smith. It goes just wide of the empty net, but there will be no icing on the play. 2:12 to play in regulation. It's off to the left of the empty Sharks goal. Sharks work it free behind the net. Philadelphia changing players. Here comes Macklin Celebrini moving left to right to center. Feeds on the right to Foley. Across the line. Throws it to the net. Stick save by Vladar. Celebrini was taken down and he slid into Vladar and he goes down. And now the puck is tipped in the air and it goes out of play. Had the puck gone into the net there, they would have called that one back on the play where they ran into each other. But looks like Vladar is okay and having a chat with Jordan Samuels-Thomas, the referee, about that last play. He nods at Trevor Zegras and says, I'm fine. And the Sharks will get some fresh skaters out there. That Celebrini group was out for a while.
1: Yeah, they were. And they'll get their rest with just under 2 minutes to go. And talk about it. Celebrini looks fine. It just looks like he's getting his skate plates changed. He had a bad edge and incidental contact going into Vladar. There's no questions from the refs as far as if it was on purpose, but like you said, if that puck ends up in the net, it's definitely getting waved off.
0: Off the faceoff, Kurashev tries to get it. Goodrow holds it, throws it back toward the point. Liljegren lost it. Empty net for Konechny. Pass is blocked by Orlov, but he shoots again, and he scores.
1: Yeah, it's tried going cross ice to Zegras, and it ended up getting knocked down by a Shark stick and ends up right back on the tape of Konechny by the Sharks bench and just ends up one-timing it in. And Sharks coaching staff's taking a look at the replay because Zegras was entering the zone, but did have the ability to get his foot back onside, it looked like, just in time when that shot crossed the blue line.
0: Eighth goal of the season for Travis Konecny and career point number 501. He got his 500th with an assist on the first Flyer goal today, scored by Christian Dvorak.
1: This was one of those nights for the Sharks where, you know, it was unfortunate bounce. They go to move it to a different guy. It goes right back on that guy's tape and ends up putting it in the empty net.
0: That makes the score 4-1 Philadelphia. Nedeljkovic comes back in goal. And we'll play this one out with a minute 25 to go. We are at Billy Mosianko time about right now. Flyers move in looking for more. And they are back behind the Sharks net. Rodrigo Arbols, a Latvian player, is able to throw it toward the boards, but it's intercepted, and Ostapchuk picks it up and sends out to center. Ryan Reeves kind of leans on Murchison. They've had a couple of nice exchanges in this game. Murchison, his first NHL game, showing he's not scared of that. Meantime, inside San Jose territory, there's a minute to play in this game. Sharks break out. Reeves got to the red line, backhands it forward.
1: Yeah, Hathaway still with less than a minute finishes every check. He makes sure to let somebody know he's out on the ice, and he doesn't. When he has a chance to finish a hit, you know he's going to do it. Garnett Hathaway, he's been doing it his whole career, and he's not going to stop with less than a minute to go.
0: Dumped in all the way down on net. Nedeljkovic makes the stick stop there. The Philadelphia Flyers looking for a little cookie time here. Tip it to Michkov. The shot blocked by Dickinson. Now it's Drysdale with a drive save made. Another angled play by Tippett missed the net. 20 seconds to go. Can the Sharks get one before this is over? They get up to the blue line. Gaudette dumps it in. Game is not in doubt. Flyers are leading 4-1. And Philadelphia will pick it up. They will clear it out. It's knocked down with 8 seconds to play. Michkov far side of the ice. Sends to the middle of Noah Cates. Cates spins off the check. Back to Michkov. Final seconds ticking off. Back to Cates. Here comes the shot. It's wide. And the horn sounds. And the foghorn goes off in Philadelphia. Flyers come out to congratulate goaltender Dan Vladar, who gets the victory, made 17 saves on 18 shots. In his last five games, he's on a nice roll. Lost his last game with 5 goals against Pittsburgh, but he comes back with the win today, so he's 5-1 in his last 6 games. This is a big win for the Philadelphia Flyers, their 16th of the year and their 10th at home. Final score, Flyers 4 and the Sharks 1. And that opportunity the Sharks had to put a big stamp on this road trip, it's going to have to wait another day to go to Toronto.
1: Yeah, you know, you come back with a big win in Carolina after the what you call the reset, and you have a good hard practice, come out and you play a game that you want your team to play, a good brand that you want your team to play, out of the zone fast, get offensive looks, you don't spend much time in the defensive zone, come back tonight, and you want consistency. You want consistency out of the group. Winning teams, teams that make it to playoffs, teams that go deep in the playoffs, it's consistency that these groups have, and it's not one night on, one night on, one night off. You can't play that way throughout an 82-game season. You got to streak games together and put a bunch of wins together and put points in the bank. And again, you see a little setback. You have a good night in Carolina, now you come back hoping that compete level, all that stays the same, and you have a setback. Never from the start did it seem like it was clicking. It seemed like it just wasn't a connected group. And now you're back to the drawing board, and you know the coaches look at the video and they're trying to figure out what the missing link was.
0: Well, the final shots on goal are the same as they have been for the previous 11 straight games, favoring the other team. Flyers end up with 30 shots on net. The Sharks only have 18. And here's something else that's got to be a little bit concerning. The Sharks' record when Macklin Celebrini has no points, which he did not have tonight, since the start of his career with San Jose, when he doesn't have points in a game, San Jose has gone 4-26-7, including tonight. And that's a matter for other guys to pick up the slack and give Macklin a little help.
1: Yeah, he wants to be involved, and any superstar wants to have the puck. And the play goes through him. He disperses the puck so well. And there's a stat this morning, 84% of the time, there's a point when he's on the ice, it goes through him. And it's the highest number in the NHL. And you know, obviously you want depth scoring. Any general manager, any coach in this league is going to talk about how they want more depth scoring in the third and fourth line. But guess what? Your superstar has got to be a superstar, and he is for this group. But, yeah, you want scoring from from your depth lines. And I think tonight you look at Ty Dellandrea, and he had a terrific game. He had chances, and it just was one of those nights it didn't go in for him. He had two great A's on Vlaar, who, you know, early in the game didn't look comfortable, never got settled in, but when it mattered and he had to make the saves, he did that and made the saves, kept his team up, and was solid the rest of the way after the two pipes in the first period.
0: Final score, the Flyers 4, the Sharks 1. San Jose falling back to 5-9 on the road. They are 14-14-3, 500 after 31 games played. We'll be back on the San Jose Sharks Audio Network.
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0: I'm Dan Rusinowski, along with Alex Stalock, back here at Xfinity Mobile Arena in Philadelphia, where the Sharks had one of those games that puts a sour taste in your mouth after it's over. There was so much of an opportunity to put a real stamp on this road trip, and unfortunately they were not able to do it. They faced a Philadelphia team that were just as desperate as they were to move forward in the standings, and as it turned out, I think that the Flyers defensemen made a big difference in this game, the way that they were aggressive, that they were the way that they were active, and that took away a lot of what the Sharks' game plan was, and the result was a 4-1 Flyers win.
1: Yeah, you saw it again this morning, even at the morning skate with the day off yesterday. They were still working on coming out of the zone fast and stretching out the Flyers' defense and coming through the neutral zone. It just didn't seem like they were fully connected. And the Flyers' defensive group, and throw the forwards in too. They did a great job of closing on the Sharks and playing fast. And every time it felt like the Sharks had a split second to get their eyes up and try to make a play, there was either a body or a stick on them and didn't have the ability to make a clean play. There wasn't a lot of clean hockey. And you remember a lot of icings, a lot of broken plays, a lot of chips in where you didn't really have an F1 or F2 having a chance to establish a forecheck.
0: Final score, once again, the Flyers 4 and the Sharks 1. San Jose is now 14-14-3, 31 points. They get nothing out of this one. They drop back to 5-9 on the road. The road trip will continue in Toronto in a couple of nights. Meanwhile, this is a big win for Philadelphia. Rick Tocchet's team is now 16-9-3, and they have 35 points on the year. Heading into tonight's game, the Flyers were in a real battle in that Metropolitan Division. Philadelphia now is even with where the New York Islanders were, depending on the outcome of that game. And obviously, that's making a move for third place in the Metro. So much was at stake for this team here, and they got the victory after losing two nights ago to the Colorado Avalanche on the home ice surface. When we come back, we'll have the instant replay of how everything happened tonight on the San Jose Sharks Audio Network. Final score, the Philadelphia Flyers 4 and the San Jose Sharks 1 in front of a crowd of 17,497 fans at Xfinity Mobile Arena in Philadelphia. It's time for our Sharks instant replay as to how everything happened tonight. Part of the story was the play of the Flyers' defense. They were active, they were aggressive, they were offensive, and they gave the Sharks a lot of trouble in establishing any time of ice time inside the Philadelphia zone. On the other side of the ice, they kept the puck in often and made plays, but during the course of the first 10 minutes, the Flyers had the ice tilted in the direction of Alex Nedeljkovic, and he made some spectacular saves, including one when the score was nothing-nothing. Here comes Eklund skating left to right. He's across the blue line, puts on the brakes as he's checked far side of the ice. He holds onto the puck. Now he exchanges passes, but the return went off his stick. It's a headman feed. It's a breakaway for Michkov. He's moving in. He shoots. Great save by the goaltender, Alex Nedeljkovic. And you know, John Klingberg arrived on the scene to get a little piece of it at the last possible second. That was a semi-breakaway with a score 0-0. Big stop by Nedeljkovic, and he'd make another one with a score 0-0. Flyers skate to center ice, dump it in. Bobby Brink. He ate a lot of cake in Minnetonka, Minnesota growing up. Dick dug free, worked it over to the near side. To the point, Kate's got it back there. The shot through a screen by Sealer. That's another spectacular save by the goaltender, Alex Nedeljkovic. And play is called with 10:18 left in a scoreless first period. But Philadelphia putting on the pressure. They kept the pressure on, but the San Jose Sharks would get their first shot on goal of the game 11 minutes and 33 seconds into the first period. And fortunately for Colin Graf, it went in. As now here come the Sharks down the ice. Will Smith into the offensive zone. Scoots behind the net. Stick handles. Holds. Throws it across the ice. Klingberg in front. The shot. Score! Colin Graf taking the pass in front. And there was nothing that Vladar could possibly do. And that play was set up by some great vision from Will Smith. Cutting behind the Flyer net. And then circling back to the off-wing circle. Colin Graf positioned himself in front. And Colin Graf has a three-game goal-scoring streak. And the Sharks on their first shot on goal of the game. At 11:33 of period number one, take the 1-0 lead. Graf's got goals in three straight, all on this road trip, his sixth goal of the season, Klingberg and Smith assisting. I want to get back to what I was talking about Will Smith. He has a kind of a penchant for creating more time on the ice, and that's exactly what he did right there.
1: He's got the ability to slow the play down a little bit, and when he's got the puck on a stick, it just seems like the whole play slows down, and it allows him to see everything develop, and that's what he's so good at, and that's what happened on that play. He started on the strong side of the ice, circled behind the ice, or behind the net, sorry, and he had his eyes up the whole way, watching the play develop, and he saw Klingberg coming in off the bench, skated all the way around, and ended up on the sidewall, like you said, and by that time, Klingberg just entered the zone and waited just long enough for a seam pass to lay it into an area. It wasn't a direct pass, kind of laid it into an area so Klingberg could skate onto it. Klingberg continued down the wall towards the goal line and ended up finding Graf on the backside, and even Vladar was so fooled, he was outside the net, and Graf had a wide-open net to bury that puck in.
0: Unfortunately, that was a high point in the game for the San Jose Sharks. The shots were 16-3 in the first period for Philadelphia. Were it not for the great goaltending of Nedeljkovic early, this could have been a rout early, but the Sharks were ahead 1-0. Problem is, near the ends of periods, somehow the Sharks lost focus a little bit. And that would happen at 18:39 of the first period when Christian Dvorak in front of the net would get the puck on his stick and get it past Nedeljkovic to tie the game. Behind the goal line, Toffoli's wide open in front. And Wenberg trying to set him up, but it was broken up by Konechny. Uh-oh, Dickinson got victimized. Moving in Dvorak. Backhand score! Well, the Sharks killed off the penalty, but after San Jose hit the post, the Flyers moved up ice, and Sam Dickinson gets victimized by a man with more experience. That, of course, would be Dvorak, and Dvorak made a nice deke, not much of a chance there for Nedeljkovic to make the sprawling save, and all of a sudden, this game is tied 1-1. Boy, that was a tough sequence. Alex Wenberg had hit the post just before that at 18:26 of the first, and then 13 seconds later, a little play in the neutral zone. Dickinson stepping up a little bit. Dvorak getting behind him. It went off of Zegras, so maybe I'm being a little unfair to Dickinson there. But he did get victimized in that position. And Dvorak coming in from Zegras and Travis Konechny tying the game at one. For Travis Konechny, that was his 500th career point, and it got the Flyers back even.
1: Yeah, like you said, it was a bad bounce. And it was just a flick puck by the Flyers defenseman. Flipped it up in the air at center ice, and he had two Flyers forward skating forward. No one really knew who it was, and Zegras was facing up ice and didn't even know. And by the time that puck came down, it hit him in the shoulder pad, bounced forward in between Dickinson's feet, and Dvorak saw it right away and poked it through. And it's so hard for a defenseman to pivot like that when you got two forwards bearing down on you. By the time he pivoted, Dvorak was already jumping by, and it was a tough play for Nedeljkovic because when you get possession, when you finally pick up clean possession at the hash marks as a goalie, you have really no clue what he's doing because you can't tell if he's going to shoot. The puck's never really on a stick, and he sells a quick fake, and Ned bites on the fake and goes, and Dvorak went around him.
0: So 1-1 at the end of one. What makes it even harder to take is that it happened in the last minute and a half of the first period, and that would be a theme that would be repeated in period number two. In the second period, the San Jose Sharks, again, were outshot. This time 10-8, so it was a little bit closer for the shots on net. But the Flyers would get those two extra shots, and they turned out to be two goals. And one of them turned out to be the game-winning goal. And it just so happens, as the hockey gods seem to always plan it, for an ex-Shark in his first game against the team that traded him to score it. Behind the goal line, Hathaway skates near sideboards. Sends back to the point. Sanheim the shot. Blocked by Dellandrea. Shot to the net. Score! Dellandrea blocked the shot. And now the puck was fired in by Nick Seeler. In front of the net, Carl Gwenstrom was providing some traffic. He might have tipped it. And the Flyers take the 2-1 lead. As it turned out, he did tip it, and he kind of reached back. That was a heck of a job by Gwenstrom to get a piece of that. His first goal as a Flyer, assisted by Nick Seeler and Travis Sanheim, 3:20 into the second period. The other shot that went in that was an advantage for Philadelphia made the score 3-1, and that happened in a situation where there were only seconds remaining in the period. Bobby Brink lead pass on the left. Shot. Score! A quick play up the ice. Bobby Brink gets it to Noah Cates. And the University of Minnesota Duluth product snaps it home to make it 3-1 Flyers with 10.9 seconds to go in the second period. That's a tough one for the Sharks to give up. Flyers 3, Sharks 1. Again, near the end of the period, San Jose loses their focus for a split second. Brink and Jamie Drysdale assisting on the very quick play up, and Noah Cates finishing it off, making the score 3-1. Ty Dellandrea had that opportunity in the third and a big save by Vladar to keep the score 3-1. Letty wants to stay in the lineup too, so he's got to get the shots to the net. Shakir Mukhamudulin is waiting in the wings. Off the faceoff, fed in front. Dellandrea, a point-blank chance off of a Gaudette pass, and from the circle, a great save by Vladar, and he hangs on. Well, that was an opportunity in the third period early for Ty Dellandrea. And it was all over but the shouting near the end of the game. As it turned out, it would be an empty netter for Travis Konechny that would finish things off. Off the faceoff, Kurashev tries to get it. Goodrow holds it, throws it back toward the point. Liljegren lost it. Empty net for Konechny. Pass is blocked by Orlov, but he shoots again. And he scores! And that was it. Final score, 4-1 Philadelphia Flyers. Philly ups their record to 16-9-3. They've got 35 points, while the Sharks drop back to 500 at 14-14-3. San Jose with still 31 points on the campaign. As we are discussing this right now, the Philadelphia Flyers move back into a wild card position, tied with the New York Islanders in the standings, but the Islanders lose that tiebreaker, and Philadelphia also is tied with Pittsburgh for third place in the division, so this was a huge win for Philadelphia.
1: It really was, and you could tell that they wanted it. They competed so hard, and if this team is this, they play like this for an 82-game schedule, how physical they are. And Coach Borzovsky talked about that and talked about it's a heavy team. And you saw it firsthand tonight. They didn't lose many puck battles, I'll tell you that. And they were strong on pucks. They were in-your-face hockey. And it was hard to advance the puck forward. And they made it tough. And it's got to be frustrating on a Sharks team when nothing's clean. It's just so difficult to advance the puck forward and get in the offensive zone.
0: Once again, the final score tonight, the Philadelphia Flyers 4 and the San Jose Sharks 1. San Jose falls back to 1-2 on this trip, and they take on the Toronto Maple Leafs in the next portion of this time away from home. That'll be on Thursday at Scotiabank Arena. That's it for our Sharks Instant Replay. This has been a presentation of the San Jose Sharks Audio Network.
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0: Final score, the Philadelphia Flyers 4 and the San Jose Sharks 1 here at Xfinity Mobile Arena in downtown Philadelphia. Time for our three stars of the night. Here's Alex.
1: Tonight's third star, UMD Bulldog alumni Noah Cates, ended up getting the third goal, which kind of broke the back of the Sharks late in the second period. Tonight's second star, ex-Shark Carl Grunstrom with the game-winning goal on the tip from that Nick Seeler point shot. And tonight's first star, Dan Vladar, who made 17 of 18 shots and didn't look sharp early but picked up his play as the game went on and made the big saves late and the key saves and got voted tonight's first star with the victory.
0: It only matters that you make more saves than the other goaltender, and Vladar did that. And he is the first star of our game tonight. We'd like to thank everybody for tuning into our broadcast. Whenever the Sharks are playing, we're right here on the air, giving you all of the exciting play-by-play coverage, and we really appreciate the fact that you're there so loyally. It's easy to find us. Tell your friends about it. 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So there's no excuse to miss a Sharks game. We'll have it all for you. Our statistician for tonight's contest was Herman Solomon. The on-site engineer for our broadcast in this game was Pat Kinnean. And our studio engineer at Network Central, as always, is Brian Welsh. For Alex Daylock, I'm Dan Rusinowski, reminding you once again of tonight's final score. The Philadelphia Flyers 4 and the San Jose Sharks 1. Tune in to the next exciting broadcast of Sharks Hockey. That'll be on Thursday. We'll be in the belly of the beast where all of the action is in the NHL in Toronto, as it'll be the Sharks and the Maple Leafs on the air in time for your drive home from work at 3:30 Pacific time. Until then, thanks again for joining us. We say so long from Philly.
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2: The San Jose Sharks are coming off an outstanding effort on the road in Raleigh, where they beat the Carolina Hurricanes pretty handily for much of the contest and then survived after the Hurricanes pushed back, but Alex Nedeljkovic was there. Nedeljkovic will be in goal again today as the Sharks travel to the city of brotherly love, looking to arrive in the corners early and with ill humor. It's the Sharks and the Philadelphia Flyers next on the San Jose Sharks Audio Network.
3: It's time to feel the teal. This is San Jose Sharks Hockey. 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
2: From Xfinity Mobile Arena in beautiful Philadelphia, Pennsylvania, the San Jose Sharks continue their long five-game road trip and take on the Philadelphia Flyers for the very first time this year. Hi, everybody. I'm Dan Rusinowski, along with Alex Stalock. And, Alex, it was a goaltending extravaganza in the third period against a very solid Carolina Hurricanes team that might have been a little bit off of their game, but still, they're the Carolina Hurricanes. And Alex Nedeljkovic, totally equal to the task, earns first star honors and had a sterling performance, but yet it was much more than that. It was a very consistent effort by the Sharks in front of him that got them the 4-1 win.
4: Yeah, and you knew in that third period, a Carolina team that maybe didn't have the start they wanted in the first two periods was going to come out and put the pressure on, and you get a goaltender in there that gets to face his old team, and you know that's a very enjoyable moment for any goalie in that position, and to shut down your team and carry your team to victory. And as he did in the third period, stood on his head, made some crucial saves, not only initial ones but some late ones on Seth Jarvis, future potential Canadian Olympic player, and stayed on the puck, stayed square right from the very beginning of that game all the way to the end, and he finds his way back into the crease again tonight. Well deserved.
2: Funny you should mention the Canadian Olympic team, because Macklin Celebrini obviously is getting considered talk about his candidacy for a spot on that Canadian Olympic team as we come back east and as we get closer to Toronto. The voices are getting a little bit louder, but today's an interesting game for him because Rick Tocchet, the head coach of the Philadelphia Flyers, is one of the assistant coaches on that Olympic team, and so he'll be watching him firsthand.
4: Yeah, you get a firsthand look, and I like that you did say talk, because you know, a couple weeks ago it might have been whispers, and I think those whispers have now become talk, and I think that talk's slowly getting a lot louder night by night in this league, what he does. And it, just up here alone, this far away from the ice, I don't know how many people have stopped into the booth and talked about 71's game and comparisons to Crosby. And I know it's early in his career, but he likes to model his game after, you know, a guy that plays 200 feet. And, you know, you talk about Team Canada, they're looking for all well-rounded players, and no better player than 71 on the Sharks team to take a look at.
2: Our roster report is brought to you by Kaiser Permanente. Get care like a pro with Kaiser Permanente, official team physicians of the San Jose Sharks. Well, We just watch the guys come out for warm-up, and we see Alex Nedeljkovic out there. But before all the guys came out, there was another goalie that came onto the ice all by himself wearing number one in a Sharks uniform. Who is this masked man? Well, he is Justin Kowakoski, who is the emergency e-bug, as they call it, in the game. Apparently, Yaroslav Askarov not feeling well, and Kowakoski, who played college hockey at Colgate University, is going to be out there backing up Alex Nedeljkovic, who gets his consecutive starts for the first time this year.
4: Well, maybe that's why I had two missed calls from the equipment manager, Mike Aldridge, about an hour and a half ago, but I immediately hit the end button on that, and I wasn't up for the task to take that charge.
2: Come on, if they asked you, would you have gone in?
4: I like it up here. I'm a lot better up here nowadays, I'll tell you that. At least I think. I don't know. I feel better up here than down there on the ice.
2: But you have a unique view of it because you played the position as a professional. What do you think is going through this this individual's mind? He's an accountant by trade, lives in Philadelphia, and as we said, he played college hockey at Colgate, which is a pretty high-level program in the ECAC a number of years ago. So the question is, what goes through your mind when you get a chance to get out here?
4: Well, I'm sure his eyes are looking around at how big this building is when you get out on the ice in a national Hockey League arena. You're taking a look around. You're getting dressed next to Macklin Celebrini, Will Smith. You got Ryan Reeves in the locker room. His eyes are definitely big. And get out here, and, you know, he's living in this area. He's getting dressed against a Flyers team, and he's got the orange pads on. But, you know, good for him. And he's an accountant. Maybe he's thinking about what he's going to do with his paycheck from this game already in the accounting business.
2: Well, I'm sure he's going to enjoy it, and everybody inside the Sharks dressing room will be awfully nice to him. It's happened a few times over the course of history. Sometimes the Sharks might recall a junior player. Sometimes they might recall somebody from the AHL or the ECHL, depending on where they are. But here, because this was so sudden and so quick and we're on the other side of the country, it's a little bit easier to just do it this way. And that means that Alex Nedeljkovic will take the net, and he's been just doing a great job this season.
4: Yeah, well deserved. Anytime you come off a victory like that and you feel good about your game, and you want to get back in there as soon as you can. And just like a goal scorer, just like a defenseman that's feeling the puck and playing well defensively. As a goalie, you get in there and you feel comfortable. The puck starts feeling a little bit bigger. You're controlling your rebounds, and that's one thing last outing that he did so well, is there wasn't a ton of second chance opportunities, and you got to tip the cap to the guys in front of you. And I thought the defense did a lot better job against Carolina than in the Dallas game, is pushing guys out, letting Alex see that first shot, controlling his rebound. There was no chaoticness around that net. It was calm, handled the puck really well, and the Sharks got out of the zone fast. And we talked about that in the postgame show, how underrated his puck handling is, and I think you'll see it again tonight on a team in Philadelphia that not necessarily wants to enter the zone as much as Carolina did, freewheeling, offensive, and make plays on the rush. It's a team that wants to get the puck deep, create offense down below the goal line.
2: Well, there's more to the Sharks lineup than just the emergency backup goaltender backing up Alex Nedeljkovic. The other change is going to be that Ryan Reeves gets back in. And that, I guess, is an automatic reaction for anybody that might have a Ryan Reeves on the roster when you're coming into Philadelphia because of the tradition here. Although, on their side of the ice, Nick Deslauriers is not going to be playing in this game. I was a little surprised to see that, but he was out for the extra skaters today in an optional skate, and so he will not play. But Justin Hathaway has been known to throw his weight around, and obviously Hathaway is going to be in the lineup and available, so who knows? Maybe that's the fight card tonight, but the bottom line is the Sharks are all a little bit bigger when Ryan Reeves is in the lineup. What does that mean, though, for the rest of the team? It means that Jeff Skinner is not going to play, a veteran of many seasons. And I think the coaching staff said this morning it was essentially deciding for best balance for the roster that he was going to have to sit out. It wasn't anything the way he played or anything like that, although he did take a penalty in the third period that obviously put the Sharks kind of behind the eight ball. But in that particular penalty, Zach Ostapchuk won a very critical faceoff in the defensive zone with a few seconds left in that penalty, and the Sharks were able to kill it off enough that the coach actually cited Ostapchuk in the dressing room. And we'll hear Ryan Warsawski talk about the importance of little plays like that when we get to Coach's chalkboard.
4: Yeah, a lot of times it's those unnoticed plays that don't show up on the big score sheet. You got to dig a few pages in to see faceoff wins, and it's those little plays that win you games in the National Hockey League. You get a big centerman like that, you start winning draws that you're counting on, you know dang well he's going to get back in there tonight in a meaningful draw, and Coach Warsawski is going to have a ton of confidence to throw him over the boards and get out there and win a draw. And, you know, you go back to talking about the physicalness. Reeves draws back into this lineup. Yeah, it makes that team in orange take another look over their shoulder when their defense are going to retrieve pucks. You always got to know who's on the ice. You get big 75 out there for the Sharks, and he's barreling down on the forechecks. You know that's going to be tough on defensemen, especially the defensive core that Philadelphia has tonight. They got a new body entering the lineup.
2: Well, he also wants to get a game in before we get to Toronto, and obviously that's going to be a big game for him as well.
4: Yeah, there's that. He gets his legs going, gets some game touches back after having a few games off to rest the body in this condensed Olympic schedule. You know, the schedule's so tight, and the wear and tear on these guys is much tougher this year than any regular season in past because the games are so condensed. And days off for the veterans is so crucial. And, you know, you mentioned Skinner, but now Reeves draws back in, get his legs, get his conditioning back before he heads to Toronto, you know, a team that he was with last. And, you know, everybody knows how it ended in Toronto. And you know he's definitely going to come back and want to put a show on up there.
2: The Sharks are 14-13-3. They're in the eighth position in the Western Conference, and they're in a wild card spot. They're in a three-way tie, essentially, in the standings, Alex, as they are tied with the Edmonton Oilers and the Utah Mammoth. Utah losing yesterday in Los Angeles to create this situation, so the Sharks kind of back their way into that playoff spot. But it's really tight. The Sharks also trail the LA Kings by only 4 points for third place in the Pacific Division. Meanwhile, the Flyers have a total of 33 points, more than the Sharks have, but they're on the outside looking in, and they've got a little ways to go. They're only a point behind the Rangers and Pittsburgh, only 2 points behind the Islanders, and the Islanders are in third place in the division.
4: Well, you look top to bottom in that tight metropolitan division. You got Washington in first at 39 points, and you got Columbus in eighth at 32 points. 7 points only separate the eight teams. It's an incredible race in the National Hockey League. The parity in the league right now is pretty incredible to follow. And you go through all the numbers and all the analytics you get available to you now, and you look at this match tonight between San Jose and Philadelphia, and it's you just can't find any numbers that truly separate these two teams. It's tight everywhere. Special teams, goals for, goals against, the goaltending numbers, the defense numbers. It's just pretty incredible. You can't find a tighter matchup throughout the season statistically.
2: I suppose the only blip in that would be the fact that the Sharks' goaltending numbers are a little bit better, and yet the Philadelphia total team goals against is better, and one of the real oddities of the stat sheet.
4: It's incredible. You go through it. You just can't figure some of this stuff out, and you know, it's an exciting game to look forward to. It's the little things that we talked about coming down to face-offs and puck possession that are going to win a game like this.
2: Okay, so here's the analysis. Vinny Deharnay, Vinny Iorio, Shakir Mukhamadulin, and Jeff Skinner will be out of the lineup. The Sharks also got some news yesterday that Michael Misa was named to the training camp of Team Canada along with Joshua Ravensbergen as possibilities for the World Junior Tournament, something we've been waiting on. And, of course, maybe a little later on we might hear about Sam Dickinson, but his focus right now is in the National Hockey League with the San Jose Sharks, and he'll be playing alongside Nick Leddy tonight in a pair that had some good moments in the last game against Carolina. Other than that, the Sharks' lineup is identical to the last contest. Zach Ostapchuk will be in the middle with Ryan Reeves and Barkley Goodrow on the fourth line. And other than that, it is a identical scenario. As for the Philadelphia Flyers, they were really struck hard by a couple of big injuries. Cam York was out for practice today. He's a defenseman they depend on, but he is not quite ready to go yet with his injury. But Tyson Forrester, who has 10 goals this year, is one of the guys that has been putting the net puck into the net, that is, for Rick Tocchet's team. He's going to be out for a couple of months now after sustaining an upper body injury. That's a big loss for the Flyers, who really are basing some of their improvements and their success on team defense more than they have on outscoring the other team. Trevor Zegras leads the club with 10 goals and 16 assists. Forrester also with 10 goals, but he's going to be out for a couple of months. So Owen Tippett is the other guy they're going to depend on, and Travis Konechny. Konechny is a guy that always seems to come up big against the Sharks. He plays a snarly kind of game when he's at his best, and he always seems to be in the right place at the right time when he's on his contest, and that's what I'm looking forward to seeing how the Sharks handle that tonight.
4: Yeah, you know, he's playing with the former Anaheim Duck, Trevor Zegras, has all the skill in the world. And you add Konechny, a lot of times he's the first guy in, hounding pucks. He's tough to play against. You know, Sharks defenders have to be ready for a fast forecheck from their assistant captain in Philadelphia. And, you know, he's another guy that, you know, you talk about Team Canada, and, you know, he's going to get a look at that too. Just the way he plays, the competitiveness. He's a Flyer through and through the way he plays. He thrives here in this environment, and I think you're going to see tonight his best game.
2: Matvei Michkov was one of the better scorers among rookies in the NHL last year. He's kind of hit a sophomore slump, This season, Michkov has 8 goals and 8 assists in 27 games. His eyes light up whenever he sees people like Will Smith or Macklin Celebrini on the other side of the ice. So look for him tonight on a line with Sean Couturier and Owen Tippett. And on defense, Travis Sanheim might be one of the more underrated defensemen in the entire NHL. That top pair, Sanheim and Nick Seeler, a pretty solid group of guys to play against, and the Sharks will have their hands full there.
4: Absolutely. And Seeler, who spent time in Minnesota with the Wild early in his career, has the ability to skate, and the element he has is toughness as well. And he plays a rugged, hard role. He blocks shots. You remember, think back to the fight he had with Barkley Gaudreau. They're both tough, tough customers, and you play him with Sanheim, who brings that offensive side. It's going to be a tough top pair. And you go down to their second pair, you know, they get a little bit even more offensive with Andre and Drysdale, and you go all the way down through their defensive pair, and you know, they get big Noah Juulsen down there. And you know, it's not going to be an easy task for San Jose to get to the net tonight. And you know, they still have that toughness. It's not necessarily toughness of the mid-70s, but it is a tough, rugged Philadelphia team.
2: That brings us to the end of our roster report from Kaiser Permanente. We'll come back in just a moment. We'll have the keys to the game coming up on the Sharks Audio Network.
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2: Well, since we're talking about the emergency backup goaltender situation that the Sharks have in this game, let us go back to the times in recent years in which that has had to happen. Probably the most famous example was in Toronto when a 42-year-old Zamboni driver named David Ayers in February of 2020 got in against his hometown Maple Leafs, got the win, and became the stuff of legend. But just before that, in 2018, an accountant at age 36 named Scott Foster played for the Chicago Blackhawks against Winnipeg, played a lot of the game, ended up being first star of the game. And tonight we've got Justin Kowakoski, 39 years of age, an accountant, a product of Colgate University. And by the way, his hometown is Young America, Minnesota.
4: Wow, okay, that's great to know. And well, he's got some big shoes to fill after you led the two that have, you know, let him off. They've had some unbelievable performance. You think back to the goalie in Chicago. I mean, I remember having a point-blank shot against Dustin Byfuglien, and it was when Byfuglien was still with Winnipeg, and he let it go. He had a full slap shot, and he fit right in, and it didn't look very good on the NHL goaltenders in the league at the time. And a lot of people saying, hey, I could step right in and do what they did. He did that, and doesn't make us look good when you get a goaltender stepping off the street from his day job and going and shutting out an NHL team, that's for sure.
2: Well, it's time now for our keys to this game for the Sharks and the Philadelphia Flyers. The keys are presented by Toyota, proud sponsor of San Jose Sharks hockey. Toyota, let's go places with the keys. Here's Alex Daylock.
4: Key number one tonight, committed team effort. And that's not after one big win, just staying and being complacent with one win. You got to come back and have the same effort and start putting wins in the bank to start climbing up the standing. It's takes everyone, takes all 12 forwards, all 60, and goalie in the crease to come away with a victory on the road. That leads to key number two, discipline on the road. That's staying out of the penalty box. That's one thing the Sharks did in Carolina. They ended up with only three minors, and there are some reaching and some stick penalties that need to get eliminated, and then they're not going to be in the box at all, not turn the momentum over to the opposing team. And finally, key number three, physicality. And yes, that's a real word. We looked that up this morning, and it's a team in Philadelphia that wants to model their game being physical. You got Coach Rick Tocchet behind the bench. They play a rugged defensive style. They got some tough customers, Sean Couturier, Garnett Hathaway, Nick Seeler, Noah Juulsen. They got some big bodies that want to play a heavy game. Sharks need to match that intensity and physicalness. They'll be okay tonight and come out with the victory.
2: Those are the keys presented to you by Toyota, proud sponsor of San Jose Sharks hockey. Toyota, let's go places. We will come right back to the city of brotherly love with more Sharks warm-up right after this on the San Jose Sharks Audio Network.
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2: Sharks and Flyers have finished up their warm-ups. They're back in their respective dressing rooms, and they're chatting things over. One of the things that they are chatting over on the San Jose Sharks side, certainly, is how to get more shots toward the net. That is a priority. The Sharks have been outshot in 11 straight games. 11 straight that they've been outshot by the opponent. That's the initial analytic. You can get involved and get really into the reads with this by talking about quality shots and so forth. Philip Kurashev, though, says that getting more shots on goal is really important.
5: Yeah, 100%. I think a lot of it is also like having people in front, right? I feel like probably quicker to shoot if you see traffic in front, and I think we also, that ties into it. So I think it's definitely something we want to improve, and that's a way to do it.
2: Ty Dellandrea also says that this thing could set up really well for the rest of the road trip if the Sharks can have as consistent a game as they did in Carolina and come up with a victory tonight.
6: Yeah, we got a great win in Carolina, and this is a huge one to, you know, keep the momentum going on this road trip, keep the energy up, keep the just that feeling going forward. So it's a big game tonight.
2: That's Ty Dellandrea of the Sharks, who agrees that this is a big game, and it always is big when you get to Philadelphia and take on the Flyers. First of two meetings on the season between the Sharks and Philly. The next one will be March 21st at SAP Center at San Jose, and a lot will be decided about the standings by then. But right now, it is as tight as a drum in both conferences, most particularly in the Metropolitan Division where the Flyers reside. But the Sharks are looking at a three-way tie as well, and San Jose wants to build on that Carolina victory here tonight. Head coach Ryan Warsawski is coming up next with Coach's Chalkboard, and we'll have that for you next on the San Jose Sharks Audio Network.
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7: Welcome to the city of brotherly love, where you arrive in the corner in ill humor. At least that's what the Sharks are hoping. I'm Dan Rusinowski, along with Sharks head coach Ryan Warsawski. I wanted to ask you about the progress that was made in the game against Carolina, because it seems like a lot of things happened with your team to take a step forward.
8: Yeah, big time. It certainly felt like that throughout the game. That was probably one of our more consistent games of the season as far as the connection that we wanted to play with coming out of our own end and the pace we wanted to play with. So I did a lot of good things and continue to, you know, can build off of into an important game tonight.
7: Big game for Nedeljkovic in goal, obviously, to build up and get a win for him. But also a little thing like a Zach Ostapchuk winning a faceoff in the defensive zone. What does that do for a young man's confidence?
8: It's huge, you know, and I think we had a lot of those little things and those little details add up to big results, and that's at the end of the day we get. So Ostapchuk makes it, you know, wins that faceoff with 15 seconds left in the penalty kill. It's a small detail that not the average fan probably sees, but it gives us a chance to clear a puck, get fresh legs out there, obviously kill a penalty and kind of get back to 5-on-5. There was some blocks. Barkley Gaudreau goes through a defenseman with, you know, 2 minutes left. He stays on the forecheck. Little things that, you know, really is what makes winning hockey so great, and as coaches, you appreciate. So a lot of things we can continue to work on and build off of, and I think we're excited for this one tonight.
7: One thing that is of note analytically anyway, from just an outsider's perspective, is you've been outshot in 11 straight games. But when you break that down into like quality shots and things like that, is it a little bit better?
8: Yeah, I mean, for us, it's more about the chances that we're giving up. I know that the shots have been, you know, you've been tracked since the game started, and people look at it. And at times, there's, you know, when there's a, you know, when there's 40 to 10 shots advantage, is something maybe behind the curtain there. But, you know, for the most part, you know, we're going up against some teams that put a lot of pucks to the net, and Washington and Carolina especially. So, of course, we want to, you know, get in lanes and block shots, and we want to keep the puck on our stick as much as possible. So we're not too concerned about that. If we were giving up, you know, in the 20s of chances, that'd be more thing that we'd be more worried about.
7: How is Philadelphia different than Carolina, and how are they similar?
8: Yeah, I think they're heavy. I think they're a heavy team. You know, you look at their bottom six, there's some heavy forwards that can get on the forecheck. And then at the same time, they've got skill. They've got skill up front with Zegras, Konechny. So they get some guys in the back end that can move pucks, and Drysdale, and can get up into the rush. And I think Travis Sanheim's one of the most underrated defensemen in this league. So they can really do some damage coming out of their own end. They close, you know, quickly. So we're going to make sure we know what we're doing with the puck, get in the inside and protect in front of our net.
7: That's where it's going to be. Good luck.
8: Thanks, Dan.
7: Thanks for joining us for another edition of Coach's Chalkboard. And now stand by for the Sharks and the Flyers coming up next on the San Jose Sharks Audio Network.
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0: Celebrini moving in, shooting it. He scores! Mecca gets the game winner in overtime. Throws it in front. Palat the drive. Great save by Askarov. Plays the center to Foley. It's off the stick. Foley shoots. He scores!
1: This is San Jose Sharks hockey. It's
0: center to Foley. It's off the stick. Foley shoots. He scores!
1: This is San Jose Sharks.

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0: Time for hockey. 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Celebrate responsibly. Well, the San Jose Sharks are going to go with Alex Nedeljkovic in the net to our left side. On defense, it will be a combination of Tim Liljegren and Dmitry Orlov. And the big guys are starting out up front. Macklin Celebrini at center with Will Smith on one wing and Colin Graf on the other.
2: And for Philadelphia, Dan Vladar draws back in after his last outing, giving up five to Pittsburgh. And on defense, Nick Seeler and his defensive partner, Travis Sanheim. And up front, Christian Dvorak. And on the right side, Travis Konecny. And on the left, ex-Duck Trevor Zegras.
0: Referees for tonight's game are Jordan Samuels-Thomas and Kendrick Nicholson. The linesmen are Steve Barton and Julian Fournier. Everybody's at center ice. Here we go. Always exciting to have a game in Philadelphia. And off the faceoff, the Sharks win the draw, and Colin Graf shoots one into the offensive zone. It bounced off the inboard. Vladar and Gold to our right played it back for Sanheim, and he clears it back to center ice, and the Sharks grab it there, and Orlov chips it right back in, but it's behind the red line, so we get a whistle for icing against San Jose. The Sharks are trying to continue that sort of system that they put together against Carolina by utilizing the boards on the zone exits and getting chances against the defense to get them back on their heels, and I think that's going to be something they'll try again tonight.
2: Simply just playing fast. They want to play fast, get up north-south, get out of the zone, don't spend much time in the defensive zone.
0: Faceoff coming up right side of Alex Nedeljkovic, and boy, was he great, especially in the third period in Carolina. Off the faceoff right now, Flyers have it. Travis Konecny, always a thorn on the Shark side. Put it back, Sanheim a drive, batted down by the backhand side of Nedeljkovic's glove. He couldn't hang on to it. Near side feed, angle shot by Trevor Zegras. Is knocked aside by Nedeljkovic. Pressure by the Flyers here as Konecny gives to Sanheim, who's in deep, but Colin Graf bodies him off the puck brilliantly. The puck skitters free into the corner, and now it's grabbed there and centered in front, but the Flyers can't get a shot. Now they do. They put it from the point. The shot by Seeler blocked. Sharks race out. Celebrini's a one-man breakout move. He gets it on the right wing side. Smith shoots one in. Sharks get it in deep and forecheck now. Work free there by Sanheim, though, against Colin Graf. And here comes Konecny back the other way as the Sharks are looking to change. Konecny, lead pass off the stick of Sanheim. Taken back by Tyler Toffoli. Chipped it off that right wing boards. Trying to get it through, but it's taken back by Emil Andre on defense. Now it's Couturier flipping it forward. Feeds on the left side, and Konecny near the end of his shift will take it, dump it in as he's bumped by Klingberg. It's back inside the zone of the Sharks, and Mario Ferraro spins it around. Here comes Eklund skating left to right. He's across the blue line, puts on the brakes as he's checked far side of the ice. He holds onto the puck. Now he exchanges passes, but the return went off his stick. It's a headman feed. It's a breakaway from Michkov. He's moving in. He shoots. Great save by the goaltender, Alex Nedeljkovic. And you know, John Klingberg arrived on the scene to get a little piece of it at the last possible second.
2: Yeah, he used his skating ability to close down on that half breakaway that Michkov had. He said it right from the start. Michkov gets up for these games. First shift out there, he gets a breakaway.
0: And right now, it's kept in by the Flyers. This is a combination of Couturier, Michkov, and Tippett. This is a dangerous line, but the Sharks pick up. Michkov with a hit on Ferraro. Mario spins it up the left boards, has to play it again, but loses on the stick check as the Flyers are making changes as the play goes on. Noah Cates, Bobby Brink, and Nikita Grabenkin step onto the ice. Cates in the neutral zone, reaching the puck. Now it's Brink, is sandwiched by a couple of Sharks, Kurashev and Gaudette, and the puck skips free, but taking it back, Cates, a hard worker, and on the left wing side, is checked into the boards there near side, worked it free though, and back on the point, a quick play there by a man in his first NHL game, Ty Murchison, has it only glance off a stick and bounce harmlessly back to center ice. Just underway in the first period, 2.5 gone by. Down the left side, Murchison, first NHL game, tries his first NHL shot, but it is blocked by the stick of Ferraro and bounds to the far corner of the San Jose zone. Sharks poke it forward. Good effort by Delandry to muscle it ahead to himself. He gets to the red line, flicks it in. It goes off to the left wing boards. Looks like it went up in the air off a deflection and out of play. And so we will have a whistle, enough time for us to pause 10 seconds for station identification. This is the San Jose Sharks Audio Network.

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1: I'm Dan Rusinowski, along with Alex Stainlock. 17:11 to go in a scoreless first. The shots on goal already are 4-0 in favor of Philadelphia. So Alex Nedeljkovic is picking right up where he left off in the Carolina game.
2: Yeah, there's been some shots from the point that he's had to fight through traffic early on. One that bobbles out of his glove that he'd like to hold on to. And Philadelphia's doing a great job of getting to the net. We talked about their physical presence early.
1: Flyers move in. Emil Andre, not exactly big, but boy, he is creative with the puck. Swings and misses, gets it back. Now Garnet Hathaway moves in, gets a backhand chance away. It's blocked, and the Sharks will race out. Moving up the right side is Barkley Goodrow. Stick handles up to the red line, shoots it forward, but it is offside at the blue line. And so the Sharks will get the change and get some fresh guys out there.
2: Yeah, the right play Goodrow is trying to make, chip it off the wall and bypass the Flyers defenseman. It just unfortunately caught the linesman's leg, and he was standing right at the blue line, so it slowed up that rush. But it's the plays you need to make. Chip it behind the Flyers defenseman, make them turn, get back to their goal line and retrieve pucks, because early on that's what Philly's done so far to our Sharks defense.
1: Based off just outside the Philadelphia blue line, San Jose still looking for their first shot on goal. We've got a scoreless tie, 2.5 gone by in period number one. And make that 3.5 minutes gone by in the period. Off the draw, picked back up by Michkov. Always individually very dangerous. He throws it up the left wing side to his centerman, Couturier, takes it back in the middle and veers to his right across the Sharks blue line. Michkov against Orlov, one-on-one. Russian against Russian. Orlov wins that battle. It's shoveled forward by the Sharks. Poked at there by Eklund, and here comes Liljegren. Lead for Eklund. Back for Liljegren. He's on the rush. He's across the line, and he got behind the back pass. A centering feed for Toffoli, and that shot is blocked in front. Wow, what a chance set up by Liljegren there. And the Sharks now make the line change as fresh skaters coming on once again.
2: Yeah, great heads-up hockey by Liljegren to realize he had some ice to skate as a defenseman. Drove it into Vladar's glove side, beat the defenseman wide, and went behind the back to the slot, and Toffoli just fanned on it last second.
1: And here comes Zegras across the Sharks line. Little drop pass. There's a shot on net taken, and it's staved away by Alex Nedeljkovic. Rebound picked back up. Konechny far side, feeds back to the point. Here comes a shot by Seeler, and it's blocked by lots of traffic in front. All kinds of things happening. That was Christian Dvorak that had that opportunity on goal a moment ago. Now it's loose in the left wing corner of the Sharks' end. Philly works it free, but a hope pass came back toward the point, and Sanheim was cheating a little bit, trying to get open in the middle of the ice, and so the puck came out.
2: Yeah, forwards were working so hard down there to control the puck, and Sanheim went to cheat to the middle of the ice. By the time they popped that puck out, it was out of the zone.
1: Bad bounce. Celebrini steals in the offensive zone and hands off over to Dickinson, but he mishandles the puck, and he had to go back to center ice to get it. Celebrini and Smith pick it back up, and Macklin now on the right side loses on the stick check to Sanheim. I think Travis Sanheim's going to be on the ice every time Macklin Celebrini is out there. Now Macklin's on his way off, and there goes Sanheim to take a seat on the bench too for the Flyers. Nothing to score. Sharks still have yet to get a first shot on net. The best chance, a Tyler Toffoli opportunity that he slightly fanned on, and it was knocked wide. Behind the net, offensive zone. Here's Gaudette with it, with Kurashev. Kurashev taking it off the backhand side of his stick as he was checked there far side by Noah Juleson. Coming back the other way, the Flyers are on the rush. Good opportunity there for Grabenkin moving in, but he got checked off the play. And the Sharks again getting back defensively as Ty Dellandrea, the first forward, back in his own zone. Kurashev, far side of the ice, looks ahead. Dellandrea at his own blue line. Little drop pass. Gaudette skates down the left side for the Sharks. Cross the line. Takes the shot off the bar. It rings off that iron. You can hear that all the way in Voorhees, New Jersey at the practice facility. It was so loud here in Philadelphia. Loose in the left wing corner now. Knocked free by the Sharks. Spinning play. Liljegren to the point. There's Ryan Reeves holding onto it and gunning it in deep. Behind the net, it's Kurashev, stick handling with the puck. Trying to backhand pass, Orlov takes it, hands it off, and Ostapchuk takes the drive. It hit traffic in front. Noah Juleson picks up for Philadelphia and clears it out. Got some help there from Bobby Brink. Brink wide pass for Grabenkin, good speed, but it goes all the way down, and it's going to be stopped by the officials, and we will have the faceoff coming all the way back in the Flyers' end. Right now, with 13:40 left, in a scoreless and pretty exciting first period.
2: Well, those last couple shifts definitely stepped up for the Sharks. Got some offensive zone time, and I like shot mentality. Coach Warsawski probably started saying that on the bench. Let's get some shots on this guy. Gaudette gets just over the blue line, uses the Flyers defenseman as a screen, and snaps it through his legs and brings one off the post to the glove side of Vladar.
1: Face off to the right side of goaltender Vladar. Puck dropped. Sharks pick it up after a fashion. Philadelphia technically won the faceoff, but Ryan Reeves works it free. Nick Leddy pinches in, gets it to Reeves. He bodies up his man in the corner there. That's the defenseman, Ty Murchison. Welcome to the NHL, kid, against Ryan Reeves right there, one-on-one. Puck skitters free. Leddy still in deep. Pokes it over to Barkley Goodrow. He grinds it out there. Work free behind the net against Murchison. Around the boards and trouble for Dickinson. He couldn't handle the bouncer, and he had to skate all the way back to his own zone, and that's where the Sharks pick it up. Leddy gets it. Feeds it up the middle. Off of the stick of Celebrini just on. So the Flyers back to get control. Near side, Couturier banks one forward. Down the left side, Tippett moves in. One-on-one there against Klingberg, and another good defensive play by Klingberg against Tippett to knock it away. But it's not out. Michkov keeps it in. Little drop pass on the point. Drives to the net. Knocked down in front, and it rolls into Nedeljkovic on the rebound, and he covers up.
2: And you just saw there, Klingberg, not only a good stick in keeping that Flyers forward to the outside. He's so good with the stick, but he uses his body at the end on that point shot to box out the Flyers. Nedeljkovic had the ability to comfortably looking to freeze that puck.
1: Excitable crowd on hand here at Xfinity Mobile Arena in Philadelphia. No score. 12:45 to go in the first period. We've got a break in the action. This is the San Jose Sharks Audio Network.
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1: The shots on goal definitely favor the Philadelphia Flyers. 8-0 at this point. 12:45 left in the first period. The Sharks yet to get their first shot on goal. And we talked about this in Sharks warm-up, Alex, that the Sharks have been outshot in 11 consecutive games, and yet they've won more than they've lost.
2: Yeah, it's just an amazing stat, and it's something you can't live by through 82 games. It's just not always going to work. Your goaltenders aren't going to be able to always bail you out and get timely goals. And already early in this game, like you said, 8-0. They've started getting the shot mentality and getting into their game with the recent last three shifts, but there needs to be more, and the ice need to tilt.
1: And let us remind you that it is 8-0, but it's not the score of the game. It's just the shot total right now. Nothing the score in this contest. As off the faceoff, Flyers send it toward the net. It bounces wide. Little bump there in the far corner. Michkov trying to work it free, but Gaudette got the best of that. Now it's sent forward, and Delandria kicks a Kurashev pass into the offensive zone. But the Flyers' defense gets back quickly, and they have been very steady defensively here for Coach Rick Tocchet this year. It's one of the major improvements that they put for their team, with mostly Dan Vladar in goal. Back behind Vladar, Sharks trying to dig it free. Nothing to score. It's Kurashev, puts to the middle. Delandria knows the man is on him. He tried to put it off the boards to himself, but that's a good read by Owen Tippett, and he leads it up to Michkov on the right. He's across the Sharks' line. He buys some time. He drops it back. Here comes the shot. It hits a body in front. Delandria poking at the puck, knocking it free. That was a good chance for Sanheim, but Delandria's defense, after the block, is able to keep the puck in Sharks' control, and San Jose at the end of their turn will bounce off the right board short of icing, and as the Flyers move it out, they get fresh skaters out there. Alex Wenberg is on, along with Tyler Toffoli and the Sharks' William Eklund. On defense, Liljegren and Orlov. Here's Wenberg to Liljegren to center. Three-man attack. Liljegren up the middle across the line. Stepping up to him on the play there was Sealer. That's a good job by Sealer to just time that perfectly. And here come the Flyers the other way. Across the line, it's Dvorak. Little give and go. Throws toward the front of the net. Sanheim in deep against Orlov. Knocked away. Sanheim's getting back on the point after going in way deep to the edge of the crease as the Flyers throw it around on the rebound. Nothing to score. Zegras spins it around. Emil Andre keeps it in, takes the bump from Eklund to somewhat smallish guys going at it there. But now it's worked loose, taken by Konechny. Shoots one. Great save there by Nedeljkovic with traffic in front. Dvorak working the rebound free behind the net and gunning it around. Sharks line getting a little tired here as they're on the ice for a while. Philadelphia now throwing it around the far side of the ice as Dvorak digging it free. Loses on the check to Wenberg. That's a great job. Alex Wenberg to Toffoli. Got to the red line, dumped it all the way down. And as it bounces past Vladar and goes wide, the Sharks get fresh skaters on. And it's Graf, Celebrini, and Will Smith. On defense, Dickinson and Letty. Flyers skate to center ice, dump it in. Bobby Brink. He ate a lot of cake in Minnetonka, Minnesota growing up. Dig dug free, worked it over to the near side. To the point, Kate's got it back there. The shot through a screen by Sealer. That's another spectacular save by the goaltender, Alex Nedeljkovic. And play is called with 10:18 left in a scoreless first period. But Philadelphia putting on the pressure.
2: Yeah, you know, a lot of times coming into our old buildings, you got to weather the storm early. And the storm continues here at the Xfinity Mobile Arena. Philadelphia spending a lot of time in the Sharks zone. And Nedeljkovic has had to make some big saves, a lot of them coming from Philadelphia's defensemen with having traffic around the net.
1: But also, Brink tipped that shot by Sealer on its way in. He got a little piece of it. That was a pretty good stop by that change of direction. It was off the faceoff now. Sharks have it. Nothing to score. Dickinson gives it to Smith, takes it back. Dickinson up ice. Nice stick handling move at center, but Noah Cates gets back and knocks the other way. Dickinson's caught up ice. Here's a long shot from the right wing side. High and wide, hit the glass, went off the netting, back behind Nedeljkovic. And so that opportunity by Nikita Grebenkin goes by the boards, and we've got changes coming up.
2: And a lot of the plays are getting killed at the offensive blue line. The Sharks are having a tough time getting across the blue line. Philadelphia's doing, their forwards are doing a tremendous job back pressure and allowing their defensemen to feel like they can stand up and hold the blue line. They're standing up on the Sharks forwards entering the zone. They're turning the puck over and it's going back the other way. And it's getting to the point where you decide to chip it in and make them go to work and turn. Otherwise, it's going to be a lot of turnovers and transition hockey for the Flyers.
1: The Latvian center, Rodrigo Abels, takes the draw for the Flyers on with former Shark Carl Grundstrom and right winger and rugged man Garnet Hathaway. Comes back to the Philadelphia blue line after the Sharks clear it. Hathaway was no points so far this season. Moves into the offensive zone. Bodies up his man Klingberg and knocks him back. Angle shot by Hathaway toward the net. That's gloved up high by the netminder. And Nedeljkovic holds on. And we get a little convergence of players right in front of the goalie crease there. Zach Ostapchuk leaning in and saying hello to Carl Grundstrom. And a couple of other guys having some words as they get separated by the linesman. A break in the action. This broadcast is coming to you from Philadelphia. The Sharks and the Flyers are scoreless with 9:39 to go in the first period. We'll be back to Xfinity Mobile Arena in Philly right after this on the San Jose Sharks Audio Network. Welcome back to Philadelphia. The score is nothing, but the shots are 10-0 in favor of the Flyers. Inside San Jose territory, we resume action with the play by Liljegren off the boards. Tippett intercepts, moves to the middle. Checked by Kurashev, loses control, but it's taken back by Couturier in the corner. Tried to set up the man on the point in Emil Andre, but it went off his stick. And Andre, the offensively-minded defenseman, is able to throw one from his own zone now, back out to his own blue line. Couturier is going to circle way back as he's pursued all the way behind the goal line by Adam Gaudette. Couturier exchanged now, but now he loses control of the puck along the right wing boards, and it popped out to the middle, came out to center ice. So Philip Kurashev will knock it down, and let's see what the Flyer coaching staff does here. Rick Tocchet behind the bench doing a solid job, began his NHL career as a player for the Flyers, and later on played for Pittsburgh, a couple of other teams, but he has that Flyer mystique about him, certainly. As now here come the Sharks down the ice. Will Smith into the offensive zone. Scoots behind the net. Stick handles. Holds. Throws it across the ice. Klingberg in front. The shot. Score! Colin Graf taking the pass in front. And there was nothing that Vladar could possibly do. And that play was set up by some great vision from Will Smith. Cutting behind the Flyer net. And then circling back to the off-wing circle. Colin Graf positioned himself in front. And Colin Graf has a three-game goal-scoring streak. And the Sharks on their first shot on goal of the game. At 11:33 of period number one, take the 1-0 lead.
2: Very similar to the Carolina goal. But Colin Graff ends up with a wide open net, and his teammates do a great job moving the puck around. But that play set up by Will Smith, winning a race in the offensive zone, buying time, allowing his D to get into the zone. And John Klinger did a tremendous job sneaking down the weak side of the ice. Will Smith made that pass cross ice. Well, Klingberg skated down just about to the goal line, slid it back door to Colin Graff, who positioned himself in a great spot again on the inside of the Flyers defenseman. Vladar slid to the other side, had a wide open net, and was able to put it in. And, you know, with their first shot, again, you talk about all the stats, and you get outshot 10-0 early on in the first period, you get your first shot, and it goes in. The opportunistic scoring for the Sharks continues.
1: It is 1-0 San Jose, but here come the Flyers. Zegras carries across the Sharks line on Celebrini, who got a little piece of the puck. It gets deep anyway. Klingberg getting back defensively there against Dvorak, knocked free, and Will Smith is flying up the left wing. He puts on the brakes on the zone entry. He's got some time. He's going to drop it off. Moving in Eklund. Cross ice. Ferraro the drive, and it's a pad save by Vladar. Tremendous puck movement by the Sharks, in, even in the middle of a line change. At the near side now, it's Eklund shooting it off of a stick. It's way up in the air, and it is over the glass and out of play with 7:24 to go in this first period. The Sharks have one shot on goal, and it's a goal for Colin Graff, his sixth, from Klingberg and Smith at 11:33.
2: Hey, you can see the speed picked up. They got woken up after that most recent timeout. Their legs look like they're moving a little bit faster. They're passing the puck a little bit better, and they're getting past that Flyers defense, who's holding the blue line. It wasn't allowing the Sharks to enter the zone with possession. That's changed these last couple shifts. Now the Sharks have had some opportunities. Now they're feeling a little bit better about their game.
1: Off the faceoff now. Pushed out to center ice. Wenberg's line is out there. Worked free. Spun back to the blue line. Sharks pick it up. Dickinson just gave it away. Grabenkin carries to his right with Dickinson defending across the San Jose line. Turns away from the check. Banked it off the boards. And in deep there, the Flyers try to get control. Unfortunately for Noah Cates, he got bodied off the puck. But keeping it in now is Murchison on the left point. He's in his very first NHL game. He slides it down the left wing boards. Cates is in there. Dickinson checking away there from Grabenkin. Now it's a little battle on the near boards with Noah Cates in there against William Eklund, and Wenberg poked it loose, and the Sharks' Toffoli banks it out. Here's Eklund with speed down the left across the line on Murchison one-on-one. Murchison's going to finish him off in the corner, and the Flyer fans will like that. Eklund poked it loose, tried to make the play, but the Flyers intercept and clear. Perfect clear, short of icing. Orlov gets it back now from Liljegren. He takes a look, sends it off the boards, and Reeves pokes it forward from the blue line and gets it in deep. Ryan Reeves missed the last two games with an injury. He is back and raring to go. He's had a couple of good confrontations already with some body checks. At the near sideboards, Liljegren couldn't keep it in. Couturier clears it out, but the Sharks intercept, and Ostapchuk sends across the ice. Goodrow rims it in. Liljegren to the point, shoots. It's tipped down on its way toward the net, and it stays away from Vladar. 1-0 Sharks on top. Here's Michkov leading the attack right to left for Philadelphia to tip it across the line. Bumped by Liljegren. Tried to work it over to Couturier, but it's through him. Intercepted, and it's sent all the way down. And this will be icing against the San Jose Sharks. So a big defensive zone faceoff coming up. Shots on goal 11-2 in favor of the Flyers. Alex Nedeljkovic has been brilliant in goal. And, of course, Colin Graff has extended his goal-scoring streak to three consecutive games. He is looking mighty comfortable with Smith and Celebrini.
2: He sure is. He's fitting in well with that pair. And you got to weather the storm sometimes on the road, and Nedeljkovic has helped with that and allowed the Sharks to get their legs going to get into this game. Got a timely goal, now playing with the lead.
1: Faceoff drop. Flyers have it in the Sharks zone. Konechny. Stick handling, throwing it back to the point. Andre tried to sneak it through, but Barkley Goodrow played goalie there and kicked it out from in the position in the middle of the slot. Zach Ostapchuk carries to the red line. Makes sure he crosses the red line, then dumps it all the way down and gets a change. We've seen little details paid attention to by Ostapchuk in recent games. That was just yet another example. Sharks get the fresh skaters out. Flyers come in. Uh-oh, Nedeljkovic just gave away the puck, but there's the defensive sticks for the Sharks to block that opportunity. As Ned got back into the net in the nick of time and breathed a huge sigh of relief that certainly everybody on the San Jose bench is feeling right now, too. 1-0 Sharks. San Jose with 5 minutes to go in the period. Send one down the ice. Icing coming up, though. The Klingberg pass just a little bit off the mark.
2: Yeah, Philadelphia's doing a great job bottling up the neutral zone. The Sharks have struggled getting through there with any speed or any connection. They're just not connected coming up ice. And you know, they got 5 minutes to get through the first period here. I think that's something that Coach Orsowski is going to take a look at. An intermission here and see what Philadelphia is doing to bottle this up and slow down the Sharks team.
1: Colin Graf has a three-game goal streak for the first time in his career. 6 goals this season in 30 games. He had 5 in 33 last year.
2: He's only going to get better game by game.
1: Off the faceoff now. Murchison keeps it in. Goes to Juleson. Winds up. Fires one. That didn't miss by much. Went wide. Big ricochet off the end boards. But Gaudette picks it up. Throws it across the rink. And Ty DeLandre is throttled by Noah Juleson. But he poked the puck forward. He's back on his feet. And now it's out of play on the dump in. As we get a little pushing and shoving. Hathaway in there. DeLandre not exactly happy with the way he got nailed by Juleson. And Hathaway stepping in and having a few words. And I'm sure Ryan Reeves now leaning over on the bench, having some words right back at Garnet Hathaway. We've got a break in the action as that continues between the benches. 4:40 to go, first period. It's a 1-0 Sharks lead over the Flyers. 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Well, Colin Graf not only has a goal streak, he's got a goal streak on the road. And he is the first Shark to have a road goal streak longer than 2 games since Brent Burns had an 8-game streak on the road in 2016-17. So it's been a while. Here come the Sharks, up 1-0. Graf to Will Smith, left wing side, slides to the middle, Celebrini, drop pass for Dickinson, breaking in, puts it up in the air, and it goes wide, and it goes out of play, off the glass, and into the netting. What a chance for Sam Dickinson, set up by the big guys.
2: What a play that was. I mean, he's even got a little smirk on his face. He was tapping Smith to let him know it was an unbelievable play to find ice, and he found Dickinson coming down the slot. We had no one in his way but Vladar, and tried going short side up over Vladar's blocker side. It looked like it flipped up last second, went right up into the netting out of play.
1: Well, faceoff will be dropped. Colin Graf goes into forecheck, hits Nick Seeler. The puck skitters free. Will Smith can't get it, and the Flyers able to break it out. Good speed for Bobby Brink. 2-on-1 developing, moving and shooting it. Glove save made from the right wing side by goaltender Alex Nedeljkovic, and Bobby Brink with a nice burst of speed down that right wing side gave the Flyers a good scoring opportunity.
2: Yeah, that's what you saw early in the Carolina game, is that clean, crisp game by Ned. He talked about it in the postgame, how he was able to get set and square. And you saw, again, here, he's out on top of the crease. Brink's got a half breakaway. Right shot comes down and tries beating Ned to his glove side. And Ned calm and cool. He collects that puck, freezes it, and gets a whistle.
1: All right, faceoff will be dropped here. And we've got, behind the San Jose net, Grabenkin working hard with Noah Cates. Cates played his college hockey at that fine institution, University of Minnesota Duluth. Looks like Lundgren's going to take a penalty here as he hauls down Grabenkin, as Grabenkin was spinning off of him down into the corner. And it will be a holding penalty on Timothy Liljegren. The first penalty of the game comes at 16:10 of this first period. The Sharks with a 1-0 lead, and Liljegren gets that 2-minute holding call. And we have a power play for the Philadelphia Flyers stepping on. And this is one of these anomalies, I guess you could say, Alex. I'm looking at the power play stats for these two teams. They're awfully close. Philadelphia in their last 5 games, 4-for-17. The Sharks in their last 5 games, 4-for-17.
2: It's just crazy. All these teams match up statistically on paper. It's pretty incredible. You look through all the numbers, and they're all almost identical everywhere, up and down. And you know, you talk about discipline, road hockey is one of the things, staying out of the box. You saw it in Carolina, a few of those reaching holding penalties with the free hand, and it's hard to not do when a guy cuts back, but you got to try to restrain yourself and use your body. And as soon as you get reaching, those refs are, you know, 10 feet away. They got their eyes right on the play. They see it, they pick that up, and their arm's going right up in the air immediately.
1: Now the Flyer power play steps on. Konechny is in the middle. Michkov out there. Also Sanheim, Tippett. And who else is on the ice there? Can't quite see who that is over there. We'll get to it in a second. Timothy Liljegren goes to the penalty box. Off the faceoff. Cleared all the way down now by the San Jose Sharks. And so it'll be picked back up by Philly. And they come quickly to the Sharks line. Gunned around the far boards. Michkov, very deft with the puck. Stick handles there against DeLandria. Flips behind the goal line. in front of the net. Zegras trying to make the play, but he tips it over to Konechny. Zegras was the other guy I mentioned on the power play, and he should be out there with the skill that he has and the fact that he's leading this team in scoring. Tippett in the middle, bumps it back, Sanheim. Now it's tipped back. There's a shot by Tippett. Off the glass, back behind Nedeljkovic, and the Sharks breathe a huge sigh of relief as they clear with a minute 10 remaining on the penalty on Liljegren.
2: That's a great stick by Mario Ferraro. Zegras bumped that from the goal line out to the bumper area in between the hash marks, and Tippett let a one-timer go, and Ferraro just got a stick in the lane and tipped it up over the net.
1: Noah Cate steps on for the Flyers with Drysdale at the near side. They couldn't make the play. Cleared back out. Emil Andre back to get it, and he'll slide it over to Bobby Brink. The Minnetonka Minnesota native stick handles through center, gets across the Sharks line, veers to his left, tried to make the play to Drysdale, broken up by a combination of players. Goodrow and Wenberg up front, they clear. Good job by that group as they head off. 38 seconds left on the Liljegren penalty, and here comes the attack. Emil Andre leading the way. Feeds on the left to Jamie Drysdale. Two defensemen up the ice. This is not unusual for these two as they both go in deep into the offensive zone. And in the corner now, Couturier looking for the puck to be ground out by those two defenders. This is in the Shark zone. Two defensemen in the corner. They work it free. Couturier to the point. Cate shoots. Save made by Nedeljkovic. And with Couturier at the doorstep, Nedeljkovic did not allow a rebound. And he is able to give a little thank you tap also to his defense for allowing him to see that puck.
2: Yeah, your goalie is a goalie. You're going to do that all the time. And, you know, the Flyers, Couturier, a guy that you're typically going to say is going to go right to the crease and take the goaltender's eyes away, stopped a little bit short of Ned's eyes, allowed him to see that shot all the way through, and I think Ned maybe give Couturier a tap on the butt. Thank you for not screening me, but the Sharks defense has done a great job of making the puck visible to see the first opportunities coming off the Flyers defenseman. Their defense has had at least 10 good looks in this first period from the top.
1: Face off wide. Another great pad stop by moving from the right side of the net to the left for Nedeljkovic off of Zegras. The Sharks able to clear it all the way down. Wow.
2: I think that was the best save of the period for him because that shot from the point, again, we talk about the point shots they've had, just missed on the short side. It goes out the backside, and they're forward skating onto it for a one-timer. Ned quickly realizes it gets to the back door for the pad save. Otherwise, that's a wide-open net.
1: Penalties are over. Sharks back to even strength. Here they come in off the goalpost. The Sharks moving in, getting that shot toward the net behind the goal line. Toffoli's wide open in front. And Wenberg trying to set him up, but it was broken up by Konechny. Uh-oh, Dickinson got victimized. Moving into Dvorak. Backhand score. Well, the Sharks killed off the penalty. But after San Jose hit the post, the Flyers moved up ice, and Sam Dickinson gets victimized by a man with more experience. That, of course, would be Dvorak. And Dvorak made a nice deke. Not much of a chance there for Nedeljkovic to make a sprawling save. And all of a sudden, this game is tied 1-1.
2: Yeah, unfortunate bounce. That puck is flipped up in the air by the Flyers defenseman. And it's kind of a two-on-two going through the neutral zone. And the puck actually comes down, landing on Zegras' back. And it bounces forward, and Dickinson could pick it up off his back and ended up in between his legs. Dvorak poked it through, ended up on a semi-breakaway, and by the time he corralled the puck, it was just in front of Nedeljkovic. It's hard to react on that as a goalie. And think back to the other end, 30 seconds before that goal.
1: Christian Dvorak gets his seventh goal of the season.
2: Wenberg puts one off the post just before they get that break.
1: What a chance for Wenberg that was. Off the post just before the goal. Here come the Flyers moving in. Sanheim is in deep, circling for the puck. Checked off the plate by Graf and Settebrini. Settebrini leads for Smith. He's got a breakaway. He moves and he shoots. Great stop by the goaltender Vladar. That's his biggest save of the game so far to keep the score 1-1. And the Flyers are able to poke it out of the zone. Smith is on his game tonight.
2: Yeah, he is. He's skating. He's moving well. And this game's opened up a little bit. We've already seen three breakaways in the first period. They've been clean breakaways with some other half breakaways. You think back on the Brink chance, who sprung free, and Liljegren for the Sharks. There's been some spots where teams have taken advantage through that stretch where they stretch the neutral zone out.
1: Well, we're down to the final 20 seconds of the period. Sent to center ice by Carl Grundstrom, former Shark. He was traded here just before the season started, after being in training camp with the Sharks. Moving up ice now, here's Drysdale for Hathaway across the line. Drop pass. Abels, and that's going to be a penalty on Gaudette defending him. Abels gets the shot to the net. Save made And that's it for the period, but there is going to be a penalty called. Gaudette is protesting here, but referee Jordan Samuels-Thomas says, too bad, you're getting a hooking call, and it's going to be at the 20-minute mark. So now the Sharks are even 1-1 at the end of the first period, but they're going to be down a man to start the second.
2: Yeah, Gaudette's pleading his case, and any time you talk about you get a free hand or you get the stick, a reaching stick on the hands of a player making an offensive zone play, the arm's going to go up, and it was just for a brief second. Gaudette wasn't happy with that call, but like you talked about, Flyers are going to have a two-minute power play to start the second period. It's an opportunity for the Sharks team to kill one off and get the momentum back that they picked up at the end of the first period.
1: San Jose had the 1-0 lead on the goal by Colin Graf on the first shot that the Sharks had in the game at 11:33 of the first period. It was his sixth of the season from Klingberg and Smith on a beautiful play designed brilliantly, first by Smith and then finished off by Klingberg with a pass to Graf. But then at 18:39 of the period, Christian Dvorak ties it up with his seventh of the year, assisted by Trevor Zegras and by Travis Konechny. And so it's all tied up at one here in Philadelphia at the end of one. Stand by, we got more coming up. This is the San Jose Sharks Audio Network. Welcome back to Philadelphia. I'm Dan Rusinowski along with Alex Stalock. We are between periods one and two of a pretty exciting and intense game between the Sharks and the Philadelphia Flyers. Shots were 16-3 in favor of Philly. Alex Nedeljkovic brilliant in net, and Colin Graf getting the goal scoring started with his consecutive three-game goal scoring streak intact. He is six goals this year, and right now he is our guest with Alex.
2: Colin, congrats on staying on that goal streak, buddy.
6: Thank you.
2: Talk a little bit about the chemistry. You already obviously can see is clicking so well between the three of you guys.
6: Yeah, you know, they're both really good with the puck and make plays, and you know, for me it's just trying to find open space, and you know, I'm just Klinger, but it started with Smitty and Mac just making plays along the wall, and when I get those chances I gotta execute on them.
2: You know, coming into a road building, especially you know, the fans here in Philadelphia, it's gonna be a tough place to play, and you're gonna have to weather a storm, which you guys did early the first 10 minutes here. And talk a little bit about Ned's play, not only early on tonight but in Carolina.
6: Yeah, I mean, for today, I mean, he bailed us out. That's not the period we wanted to play. At the start, we didn't get a shot for a while, and, you know, that's we got to regroup in the locker room here. But credit to Ned because, you know, he's kept us in this game.
2: You talk about regrouping here. It seems like the Flyers are bottling up in the neutral zone. Is that something that you guys looked at before this game, or what is it? It just seems like you don't have the ability to come through the neutral zone with speed quite like you did in Carolina.
6: Yeah. You know, I think we had a really good game plan for Carolina, just making sure to get pucks by them. And I think that for us, even if they play a little bit differently, the same concepts are what make us successful. So it's about just getting it over the defensive blue line and then getting it in the zone and letting our speed and our forecheck go to work and get pucks back.
2: All right, well, I appreciate your time. Kill it off here in the second period and stay hot, buddy. It's fun to watch.
6: Thank you.
2: That was Colin Graf from the Sharks locker room. It's Sharks 1, Flyers 1 from the Xfinity Mobile Arena, and you're listening to the Sharks Audio Network.
1: Welcome back to Philadelphia. It was a domineering performance in many respects by the Philadelphia Flyers, outshooting the Sharks 16-3. I think they did that just despite the fact that I said the Sharks have been outshot in 11 straight games, but Philadelphia, very impressive. When they get the puck, they make things happen quickly, and yet, territorially, the Sharks were a lot more even than 16-3.
2: Yeah, of course, we talk about how even these teams are statistically on paper as well, and then you play a first period, and the shots are so lopsided. And I think it was stemmed from neutral zone play, you know, not getting the puck deep. There were some turnovers coming through the neutral zone, and the league's so fast now, anytime you turn the puck over, it comes back your other way. It's in your zone, and you're spending time in your zone. Spend extended time in your zone. Now you get reaching. You get taking stick penalties. You've seen that now twice in the first period. The Sharks taking two penalties and end up in the box. And that was one of the keys of the game is discipline road hockey. And so far it hasn't been. And whether the discipline is not staying out of the box, it's making simple plays that you saw from Ostapchuk. Just a small little chip off the white. Get it all the way behind the goal line. Get a line change. Make them skate all the way. It's easy for a team to turn it over at the red line and it'll only go half the rink. Make them go 200 feet through five guys.
1: He hasn't had a point yet as a member of the San Jose Sharks since arriving on the scene from Ottawa last year at the trade deadline when Fabian Zetterlin went over the other side. But it's little things like that that's going to keep him in the lineup. Winning that faceoff late in the third period last game when the Sharks were killing a penalty. The coach cited that as something that was really important. And that little play you talked about off the boards, that means he's not only making the right plays and doing the right things, but Zach Ostapchuk also is listening to what the coaches are saying when they're teaching during the course of practice.
2: Yeah, coachable. He's adapting. He's learning. He's doing the right things. And that's what you want to see. And he's going to stay in the lineup if you're making the right plays. If you continuously make right and smart plays, you're going to be in the lineup. And guess what? The more you're in the lineup, you're going to have more offensive looks. And you've already seen at Carolina there was chances. That line's created chances. There's been some point shots where in front of the net. Play the right way, it's gonna go into the back of the net. But does Coach Warsawski want goals from him? Yes. But is that what he's demanding out of that line? No. They know they're going to produce over the 82-game season. But right now his focus is make. Obviously, he's putting him out there on important faceoffs. But he's playing the defensive zone of the ice, making smart plays, and playing good minutes.
1: It should surprise no one that when I was walking around Philadelphia at one point this morning for a quick walk, for a cup of coffee, that I saw a bumper sticker on somebody's card that said, "Give blood, play hockey." Well, you can team up with the San Jose Sharks and make a life-saving impact as our blood drive returns December the 20th at SAP Center, 7:30 a.m., bright and early until 10:30 in the morning. Every 2 seconds, somebody in the U.S. needs blood. So why don't you register and donate today at sjsharks.com/blood drive. You ever see those bumper stickers before?
2: Yeah, they're great. It's so true.
1: And when we go to Boston, you'll see the ones that say, "Jesus saves, Esposito scores on rebound."
2: Oh, that's unbelievable. Very creative.
1: Of course, it's been a few years since Espo played for the Bruins, but that goes beyond that. Those bumper stickers are usually on 1967 Plymouth Valiants.
2: With a lot of rust on them.
1: Yeah, lots of rust and in a junkyard somewhere. We have a Sharks penalty that's going to start the second period, and Colin Graf talked about that a little bit. It's going to take some intensity. It's really good to see that even though he's on the top line, he definitely has a penalty killer's mentality. That's what I've liked to see.
2: Well, first shift of the game, their line got stuck in the defensive zone a little bit. He made a good stick play, getting a stick in the lane, and then shortly after that, returned back to the middle of the ice. Just what you're going to show in a clip. Any coach is going to pull that clip up and show it. He stick left Zegras coming down the slot last second and took the one-timer away. And it's a play that gets unnoticed by all 18,000 fans in this building. But coaches go out, get on the plane, and they slow that video down after it. And those are the plays that you continuously say, wow, this kid is this age, and he's already making plays like this. He's a smart player, such a high hockey IQ, and worries about the defensive zone. He knows goals are going to come in the offensive zone, especially when you're playing with 71-2.
1: Well, that's exactly what happened about halfway through this period as Colin Graf extended his road goal-scoring streak to 3 consecutive games. First time that's happened for a Sharks player since Brent Burns did it way, way back about 8 years ago. What was it, 2016? Long time ago. Meantime, the Sharks have a lot of work to do, though, to think about where they want to get the seesaw teeter-tottered back in the direction of the Flyers goaltender Dan Vladar, whom they've seen as being maybe vulnerable when they get opportunities toward the net. We'll see how it all goes. But right now, in the first intermission, the score is tied 1-1. We'll be back on the San Jose Sharks Audio Network.
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1: I'm Dan Brusinowski, along with Alex Daylock. Welcome back to the city of brotherly love, where the Sharks are all even with the Philadelphia Flyers 1-1 at the end of one period of play. The second period is coming up next on the San Jose Sharks Audio Network. Just about ready to go for the second period here in Philly. Everybody's getting all cranked up for this as the San Jose Sharks are even 1-1 with the Flyers heading into period number two. What will the second period bring? Well, we'll find out as Alex Nedeljkovic, for the second consecutive period that he's played, one in Carolina and one here, was forced to make 15 saves. Made 15 stops out of 16 that he faced.
2: Well, Sharks are probably hoping for a few more shots, and Nedeljkovic is sometimes as a goalie you want shots. It's hard sometimes. You look at Vladar's period, he ends up with 3 shots on net, 2 go off the post. You have a lot of time to just sit and think about what the next shot could be. And you know, when you're getting constant action, you don't have to think. You make save after save. As a goaltender, I'd much rather be in the position that Nedeljkovic is and keep facing shots and making saves.
1: Net takes the goal to our right as the faceoff will come at center ice. Sharks are down a man here to start the second period because Adam Gaudette was called for hooking at the 20-minute mark. Much to his chagrin, he's in the penalty box. Flyers on the power play. Skate from left to right. Tippett gets bumped by Ferraro, but gains the zone. Lost the puck. Liljegren back to get it. Tried to turn underneath Tippett, but couldn't do it. And the Flyers pick it back up. They make it back to the point. Sanheim. Far side of the ice. Konechny. Behind the net. There's Tippett. Over to the left wing corner. Konechny. And he tried to get it back to the point. There's Colin Graf with a great defensive stick. Tipping the puck out of the zone and all the way down.
2: It's unbelievable how good he is with his stick in the defensive zone.
1: Zegras moves back in quickly, though. Sanheim on the point, rips it wide. That was a good scoring chance, but he missed the net. Zegras near corner. Stick handles into the circle. Throws it across the rink. A chance for Konechny, but he tried to pass it instead of shoot it. He was trying to set up Dvorak in the slot. Couldn't get it to him. Now Konechny tries to shoot off a play, but it was deflected wide by a diving Ferraro. Rebound. Zegras near side. Goes down low side of the net. Dvorak tries to throw it in front. Batted out of the air by Dellandrea, but he couldn't clear it out. Kept in by Sanheim. Goes to Konechny in the left wing corner. Moves up the boards to the half boards. Goes into the left circle. Stick handling. Holding it. Sending a smart pass across the ice. Sanheim. Dvorak now over near side. Zegras in front off the defense. And it's on goal. A save made and a diving stop on the rebound by Nedeljkovic. You wanted to make sure he got a stoppage of play.
2: Yeah, Zegras, you never know with his skill level what he can do. And he's standing just 5 feet to the left of Nedeljkovic. And Alexa just zip it to the front. And you got so many skates and sticks in that lane that it ends up ramping off one of the Sharks' defenders into Nedeljkovic, who had great positioning and held onto that post on the short side strong and able to find the rebound just like he's done all night long.
1: Here's a little note that we got from the TV side from Darren Stevens, who does stats over there. The last undrafted Sharks player to have goals in 3 straight road games, as Colin Graf does as of tonight on the same trip, is Melker Karlsson, who did it from January 5 to 8, 2015.
2: The Melkman.
1: He was a great guy.
2: Yeah, great player, too.
1: He sure was. Flyers continue on the power play. Couturier, the shot tipped on that save, made another rebound. Blocked. Dickinson got a piece of that at the near side off Michkov. Matvei Michkov stick handles. That's at the near side. Emil Andre in deep. Now over to Drysdale. Near side feed. Couturier. He's got Bobby Brink as the bump man in the middle. Couturier on the right circle. Throws it to the net, and it's stopped and covered up off the deflection by Nedeljkovic. With 11 seconds to go on that Gaudette penalty, Adam normally would be out here for a little bit of PK time, and he's just cooling his jets inside that penalty box as he was pretty upset with that call at the end of the period.
2: Yeah, he wasn't happy with the stick call. And you know, Sharks have done a good job. The Flyers haven't had really great seam passes. You think they're getting to a spot and they're kind of getting stuck and it's getting stagnant on their power play.
1: Off the faceoff, final 11 seconds of the Flyer power play. Andre Burg, good saucer pass, and Drysdale let the one-timer rip, but it went wide. Power play almost over. Drysdale keeps it in. Power play is over. Andre skates by Celebrini. Moves into the circle. Stick handles. Toe drag. Shoots. Hits the side of the net off the deflection by Couturier in front. Couturier sends it back. Winds up on Andre's stick. Now here's Drysdale. The drive knocked aside Nedeljkovic deflected it back behind the goal line. And now there's a scrum for it. Loose puck. And Liljegren reached for it. Couldn't get it. Celebrini wins the battle physically. Skates up the right side and backhands it ahead. Eklund gets it up to the blue line and shoots in deep. Gaudette's out of the penalty box trying to make the play, but it's fed around the boards by Philadelphia. Orlov stepping in front, slowing the puck down for Brink. That's a good defensive play by Orlov to stop the zone entry by the Flyers. And now Philadelphia will get a second chance. Down the left side, lead pass Couturier looking for Brink, breaking in on the right, but it's knocked away. Poked ahead to Smith. He stops on the left side, hands off. Orlov at the red line, drives one in. Sharks changing. Here comes the shot by Delandria far side. That is gloved by Vladar, and he put the rebound down, and Sanheim knocked it ahead. Orlov victimized there, sent ahead, and now the play comes to Grundstrom behind the Sharks' net. The former Shark trying to center it, blocked by the stick of Nedeljkovic and the Sharks' D. Behind the goal line, Hathaway skates near sideboards. Sends back to the point. Sanheim the shot, blocked by Delandria. Shot to the net, score! Delandria blocked the shot, and now the puck was fired in by Nick Seeler. In front of the net, Carl Grundstrom was providing some traffic. He might have tipped it. And the Flyers take the 2-1 lead.
2: I think you're right. I think Grundstrom, he was flying by the front of the net. And in his only second game of the year against his old team, tips a Nick Seeler shot. It was kind of a seeing eye puck. It looked like it was a rolling puck off Nick Seeler's blade at the point. And, yeah, it looks like it does get redirected in front. And Grundstrom celebrates, gets a piece of it. But I don't know how many times I've mentioned this tonight as a point shot from the Flyers' defense. They've had so many looks from that point, and they've been open. There's space out top, and they're getting pucks to the net. And this one, unfortunately for Ned, he wasn't able to pick up off the blade.
1: Last year, Carl Grundstrom played 56 games for the Sharks and scored 3 goals and 6 assists in only his second game since being recalled from the AHL since the trade. He picks up his first goal as a Flyer from Seeler and Andre at 3:20, putting Philadelphia in front. So how will the Sharks respond to that? As we like to tell you here, the next shift after a goal for or against is hugely important. Sometimes it's more important against than for. In San Jose territory, Nick Leddy behind his own goal line loses on the check to Grundstrom. It's centered in front, and that shot by Brink might have caught a little bit of the post on its way in. And that was a close call. And again, Grundstrom with a great play behind the net.
2: As a forecheck, as a hard forecheck, and won the battle. It's 1-on-2, and the Flyer player came out with the puck and moved it to Brink in the slot.
1: There comes Grabenkin back into the offensive zone. Actually, on the far side of the ice, that's the young defenseman, Ty Murchison, in his first NHL game. It's work free from him, as the Sharks will scoop it up. But San Jose is trailing in this game 2-1 now. And if you are not awake, there's something wrong with you. Konechny back in for the Flyers with Sanheim. Tried to tip it back. Good job by Wenberg to get in the way. Headman feed a little too far for Toffoli. He couldn't reach it. Didn't have the wheels moving. And so, unfortunately, what looked like was going to be a great play by Wenberg turns into an icing call against San Jose.
2: A little bit of the opposite of what you saw in the Carolina game. You see Cole so connected. The Sharks coming out of their zone as a five-man unit with speed and getting on the tack in a hurry. And there's just a little disconnect coming through the neutral zone. The passes are just a foot off, and they're just slowing down. And, you know, tip your cap to the Flyers' defense. They're doing a good job of standing up.
1: Off the draw now. Picked back up by the Flyers. Drysdale, one of the former Anaheim Ducks on the roster, dumped it in, but Klingberg pushed it ahead, and at least Goodrow got it out of the zone before being pickpocketed. That was Drysdale who did that. Now Michkov tried to feed it forward. Puck is batted down. Toffoli sends it off the boards, right side, grabbed by Eklund. He scoots into the offensive end, cuts behind the net. Centering attempt there for Toffoli, blocked by Emil Andre with a very quick stick, very alertly to the side of his net. Longhead man pass intended for Michkov, too far. That's icing against the Philadelphia Flyers with 5:02 gone by in the second. And we've got a faceoff coming up deep inside the Philadelphia end following that icing call against the Flyers. Ring in the new year at the tank. Grab our Genius Jackets New Year's Eve package and get your exclusive Sharks 35th anniversary varsity jacket with your ticket to the Sharks Minnesota game at 1 p.m. on New Year's Eve. Limited quantities available. Don't miss out. Face-off drop now. The Sharks trying to keep it in the offensive zone. Can't. Will Smith back in the neutral zone. Playing really well today. Throws it off the left side. Orlov back to Smith. Gains the zone. Lead pass Celebrini in the right circle. He stops. Makes the move on Andre. Nice job. Now he moves into the circle. Looking for Graf in the front of the net. Graf will get it from Couturier. Now to Smith. Now to Celebrini. The shot. I don't know what that hit, but it bounced just wide of the goal. Smith and Celebrini providing all kinds of magic here as Graf overskates through a puck. And the Flyers able to clear it down the ice as a result. Looks like Tim Lodgren is shaken up on the play, heading back toward the Sharks bench after a confrontation on the boards.
2: Yeah, he went to engage in a puck battle with Sean Couturier, and he skated into it was an elbow. I don't think it was on purpose by Couturier.
1: Moving in, the Flyers have a chance. Zegras walking in, shooting it. I think Nedeljkovic got a piece of that and put it up into the crowd.
2: Yeah, it sounded like a knob, and Zegras came in and had another good look. And yeah, it looks like Liljegren's taking a little breather, hunched over, getting some help from the trainer on the bench. But I think it was an innocent elbow by Couturier. It was a 50-50 battle. He hit his back to him, and not a reverse hit, but he skated into it a little bit. And
1: hey, Sean Couturier is a good-sized guy, 6'4", yeah. 210 pounds.
2: He sure is, and he plays a rugged game, and he's not the guy that's had a dirty history where he's trying to throw elbows. And
1: chip off the old block. He's in his 14th year with the Flyers. I think he's the longest tenured Philadelphia athlete right now, wow. As a matter of fact, of any sport. That's pretty good to see. His dad, Sylvain, played in the LA Kings organization for a while. We had him in New Haven in the American Hockey League. Good guy, and became a general manager in the Quebec League.
14: Wow.
1: Right now, hockey here's Zegras throwing it out. Long pass, too far for Seeler to take. Letty's back to get it for the Sharks. Spins away from the check of Konechny. Konechny needs to change, so do the Sharks. They poke it forward. Eklund can't get it. Toffoli will drop it back to the red line, and it's stopped there by Letty. Back to Toffoli. Tees up. Cross corner dump in. There's Eklund to get it. Rims it around. Baguette replaces Toffoli on the ice and hammers his man Hathaway. They fight for it. Nice battle win there by Gaudette, getting it over to Wennberg. And now Wennberg will take it away, drop it back to Letty on the point. He winds up. He drives it toward the net. And you know what? Vladar had trouble with that, but he made the save and was able to not move at the edge of the goal crease. Sometimes when the goalie moves, he knocks into his own net. But this time he didn't move an inch, and he held on.
2: He wasn't sure where that was. Letty waited just perfect. Wait till a screen came in front. As soon as that flash screen went in front of Vladar, Letty released his slap shot and banged around or hit something in front, whether it was a stick or body, ended up in his lap, but he wasn't sure.
1: 13-13 to go. Second period. The score is the Flyers 2 and the Sharks 1. We'll be back on the San Jose Sharks Audio Network. Faceoff coming up deep in Flyer ice to the left side of goaltender Dan Vladar. 2-1 the score in the always dramatic National Hockey League. A former Shark in his first game against his former team since the trade. Carl Grundstrom getting his first as a Flyer to put Philly in front 2-1 at 3:20 of the second period. Seeler and Andre assisted on that one. Make that Seeler and Sanheim, pardon me. Right now, here comes Hathaway down the right side for Philly into the Shark zone. Cuts behind the San Jose net, banks it up to the point. There's Murchison, now over to Juleson, now fed down low, and there was Grundstrom in the slot. If he gets that puck, he has a golden chance to get a second one, but it went off his skate, and the Sharks got a major break.
2: Yeah, so Sharks, thank gosh, Grundstrom's a lefty. If he's a righty there, he's bearing down on that one-timer, and he's only 15 feet in front of Nedeljkovic.
1: Right now, Letty keeps it in the offensive zone. Sharks send it back, trying to tie this game. Little high stick there on Gaudette, and a little spring for the puck. Play continues. Gaudette's behind the goal line, gets the puck back. He circles away there from Juleson, not once but twice. Then he snaps it back to Dickinson on the point. He keeps it in. Gaudette let the pass go around the board. Centered out in front there by the Sharks, but the pass by Kurashev for Delandria is deflected by a stick. Kurashev trying to get it back in the corner there against Murchison. Worked loose by the Flyers. And backhanded out to center ice, but gloved down by Ferraro at the red line, and he drives it back into the offensive zone. Vladar checked away there by Delandria. It moves back behind the goal. A weird bouncer in the air, and Graf got a piece of it, but Vladar grabs it with a glove hand. That would have been a bizarre one if that had gone in, and it really could have.
2: Yeah, I've seen two chances tonight by each goaltender. A little bit of a turnover, a miscue, and tries bypassing his defenseman, go right up to the winger, and Delandria gets in on the forecheck and disrupts that. But it's the Flyers. They're just, they have a suffocating defense, and San Jose is trying to set something up, and it just gets ended by good sticks, and they're physical, and the end play is on the wall. They're having a tough time to create any sustained offense.
1: Flyers 2, Sharks 1. Tight game. Will Smith is thrown out of the faceoff circle, so Macklin Celebrini will step in. This is on the right wing side, so they wanted that right-handed shooter to take the draw, but Celebrini will take it. Puck dropped. Will Celebrini win it? Now Colin Graf gets a piece of it, but the Flyers end up with the puck. Behind the goal line, Konechny, right side, lifts it out. Weird bounce to the right at the blue line, but Klingberg calmly got over there and poked at it, and it wind up going into the bench area, so we get the whistle. And And the Flyers are kind of arguing here. Zegras said that Klingberg was inside the zone. Now Klingberg with some words with Zegras as they kind of bump into each other. And that's not going to amount to much, I don't think, although Zegras and Klingberg keep on jawing.
2: Well, they spent some time for a year. Klingberg was in Anaheim.
1: Yep.
2: You know, Zegras has that sense of humor. I'm sure he's giving it to Klingberg a little bit, but it was a smart play by Klingberg. Sometimes when you're in trouble, you see defensemen bail it off into the bench because it's not going to be a penalty.
1: Keep forgetting, Anaheim is one of six teams that Klingberg has played for, including the Sharks. As we are back to action, Celebrini, great rush up the ice, makes the little move here on Cedar, goes for the behind-the-back pass in the direction of Graf, but the Flyers get a piece of that. I think Cedar gets credit for that, and here comes Zegras the other way. Who's the first guy back? Of course, it's Celebrini. He's back in his own zone, but Zegras back past it. That was a chance for Dvorak, couldn't get the shot away, and now loose in the corner, Klingberg with a hit on his man. That's Zegras, who goes down to the ice, and the fans reacting to that here in Philly. Smith, lead pass. Too far there for Ferraro to take. No icing on the hit on his man. That's Zegras, who goes down to the ice, and the fans reacting to that here in Philly. Smith, lead pass. Too far there for

0: try making a play on the boards and get slowed down. It's the right call. It's not much there, but it interrupts. And you saw you can't make a pass. You can't put the pass on the tape because you got stick right in your hands. And
1: that was the key to it.
0: Yeah, because they had a chance. The Sharks had a chance to get a break there. And Konechny decided, hey, I got to take a penalty here.
1: Well, Konechny has one assist tonight. He now has a penalty off the faceoff. Cleared by the Flyers. 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San Jose starts out with Klingberg, Toffoli, Eklund, Celebrini, and Wenberg. Celebrini with the puck at his own line. Slips it up to Toffoli on the right, up to the blue line. Lead pass back off of the stick of a breaking Celebrini. It goes to the left wing boards in the Flyers zone. Little scrum for it. Flyers come up with it. Noah Cates drops it back. And Nick Seeler takes a sweet time skating across the ice before finally lifting it down the ice, and it winds up going into the benches. Wait. Seeler was a little nervous that puck would have exited the zone and been a penalty, but they're going to bring it back.
0: Yeah, you get pressure, and Toffoli did a good job putting pressure on the Flyers' defense, and you got the whole width of the rink and ends up trying to clear it and ends up in the Sharks' bench. And, you know, for the Sharks, it's a little bit of a bonus because that draw comes back in the offensive zone now. They're not going to retrieve the puck 200 feet the other way.
1: Power play hockey for the Sharks. Wenberg is out there now with Eklund, Toffoli, Klingberg, and Celebrini. And Wenberg gets thrown out of the circle to the right wing side, left side of Vladar. So Celebrini steps in again. And Celebrini will get the draw off to the right boards, but the Flyers, good effort there by Seeler, chops it out to center ice. Got a minute 20 left on the penalty to the Flyers. Moving into Foley with Eklund. Toffoli to the right corner, rims it around, stopped by Wenberg near side, looks to make a play, turns, drops it back with a backhander to Celebrini, walks ahead, shoots one, great glove save by Vladar. And some nice nifty, shifty movement by Celebrini, walking in from the point to the top of the left circle before letting that very, very dangerous shot go.
0: I mean, what a release. He got everything he wanted on that. He got his eyes up, he picked the puck up at the blue line and just ripped it to Vladar's glove side and shot it around a screen, and Vladar picked that up late, and that's probably the first real clean save he's had to make tonight. And without the others that have hit the post early in the first period, that's really, you think back, the first dangerous maybe scoring chance other than the goal the Sharks had.
1: One unfortunate post for Wenberg just before the Flyers scored, and then another crossbar earlier in the period by Gaudette. Off the faceoff, power play continues for the Sharks. Toffoli to Eklund, they're exchanging passes. Toffoli in front, tried to pinball it off the defense, but it ricocheted back to the corner. Toffoli there. Feeds back to the point. Klingberg shoots. It's blocked by Dvorak. And so the Sharks move back to center ice. Eklund spins. Uh-oh. Drops it back into his own zone. Little misfire on the play. That'll tick off a few more seconds on the penalty as Konechny's call has 40 seconds to go. Eklund lead pass breaking in. Kurashev just on. That pass just missed by a couple of centimeters. In the corner now, Celebrini digging it free. Kurashev behind the net, carries over to the right circle, drops it back. Klingberg stops it, returns over to Kurashev. Back across the ice to Celebrini. 20 seconds on the power play. Celebrini, now Klingberg, left circle shot. That's blocked by Hathaway. And that puck is up over the glass and out of play. And Garnet Hathaway taking one for the team right there.
0: Yeah, that's twice that Klingberg's had really good looks, and they've been blocked by a Flyers forwards, and as a defenseman, you just want to get that puck by the first guy and get it to the net, because on the power play, you're always outnumbered around the net. Whether it's a two-on-one or a three-on-two, you're going to be outnumbering the other team, and you just want that defenseman just to try to beat that top guy, and once it gets to the net, that's where the outnumbered chance takes place, right around the crease.
1: Kurashev wins the draw cleanly. Orlov moves to his right, throws to his left. On the boards near side, Smith feeds down low. Taking it there, Gaudette trying to get it. Penalty almost over. Sharks have one more chance. It's thrown around the boards, kept in by Orlov. Cross ice feed. Penalty is over. Liljegren with a shot, and that is blocked by a stick, and it goes over the glass and out of play. That's Rodrigo Abels that gets control of it.
0: It's good to see Liljegren back and getting a shift after that high elbow from Couturier, and has an opportunity to get it to the net. And again, the Flyers, their defensive zone, they're just so quick to pucks and close on pucks and don't give up much space.
1: We've got a break in the action. Tonight's game is coming to you from Philadelphia and Xfinity Mobile Arena. The score with 9:01 to play in the second period. The Flyers 2 and the Sharks 1. This is the San Jose Sharks Audio Network. Well, we've got an exciting game going on here at Philadelphia's Xfinity Mobile Arena. Flyers with a 2-1 lead. Our next broadcast will be on Thursday, and we'll be on the

0: Here in the belly of the beast, Toronto, Ontario, 3:30 in the afternoon, and time for your drive home. Alex, you'll be heading back to Minnesota. In the meantime, I'll have Owen Nolan in the booth for the next couple of games.
1: That'll be exciting. I'm sure he's excited to join in Toronto, no better place. And I'm fortunate to go home and watch former Shark Joel Pavelski get inducted into the U.S. Hockey Hall of Fame. I'm really looking forward to that. It'll be an exciting night.
0: That'll be tomorrow. Up the ice come the Flyers, 2-on-1. Zegras moving in, shooting the puck. That's a really solid stop by Nedeljkovic. He tried to cover up, couldn't do it, and it was poked just wide of the net with Dvorak in front. I'll tell you what, Christian Dvorak has been dangerous tonight.
1: He's been effective with these two, and you look at Flyers' lineup, and he's the number one center on a National Hockey League team, and you know, later on in his career, he's played a lot of games, but he's starting to figure out how to be effective. He uses his body and his size, and he's got talented wingers.
0: Emil Andre throws it left to right to Zegras at center. Connecting gets it on the left, shoots one in. Markley Goodrow just got his stick slashed out from under him there by Konechny, but the referee says play on. Meantime, it's a headman feed for Barkley Goodrow there by Will Smith, and Goodrow reaching for it, won't get it in time. As getting back to get control was Noah Juleson for the Flyers. Philadelphia is starting to get a little chippy here at times in the second period.
1: Yeah, you talked about the snarliness that that Konechny has, and that's right there. It's those little plays that get under player skin, whacking sticks out of guys' hands, and you hope those get called for. And now the physicalness picks up with Reeves just running through young Murchison.
0: Welcome to the NHL, kid. As Murchison pushed back against Reeves, he might want to take a second thought on doing that too often. As now it's in the corner, Ostapchuk, who likes to throw his weight around against Couturier, grappling it out. Reeves works a three, bumped a little bit there. Now Murchison lost his stick in that convergence there with Reeves. The Sharks will try to take advantage. Will they be able to do it? Along the near boards, a scrum for the puck, and the Flyers do poke it out. At center ice, Reeves will wind up and slap it forward into the offensive zone. Sharks make the line change now as Philadelphia back to get it. That fallen stick of Murchison still on the ice, broken in a piece. In the second period, it is a 2-1 Flyer lead. We're down to 7-11 remaining. The Sharks looking for some luck here as Gaudette's back inside their own zone. Long lead pass. Oh, that was almost a breakaway pass for Kurashev, speaking of luck. But it winds up going into the corner, and the goaltender Vladar came out and poked it away from Kurashev to allow the Flyers to break out. Fildy with a two-man attack to center. Tippett, end of his shift, got to the red line. Soft chip in to a good spot that's not in the trapezoid. Flyers pick it up there. Bobby Brink in the slot. Shoots one right on save. Made. There's a rebound. It's in front, and it's poked just wide. Oh, so close for the Flyers on that play. Grabenkin had a golden opportunity and couldn't ram it home. He put it back to the point. Shot by Seeler, wide of the net. Flyers, Bobby Brink on the rebound. Spins behind the Sharks goal line. There's Liljegren to make the defensive play to knock it away from Grabenkin, but Kate Cates takes it, moves back toward the slot, and tied to Landry. A good job, got a stick in the way, and poke checked that puck aside. But the Sharks are in a scramble in their own zone. Flyers putting the pressure on, leading 2-1. It's Sanheim sliding it over to Brink. Drop pass intended for Seeler, breaking in from the point. They misconnected, and so it pops back to center ice. And Brink will take it, drive into the offensive zone, and the Flyers keep this intense pressure on. In the corner now, work free by Obbles just on the ice. Throws to the middle, intercepted. Headman feed for Delandria now. It's off his stick. He's going to really hustle to it with Obbles getting back. And Delandria did his job. That was the end of his shift. That was a difficult thing for him to do, but he managed to get it deep to allow the Sharks to get the rest of the line changed. Now it's back in San Jose territory. Klingberg couldn't clear it out. Pass is blocked. A diving Wenberg pokes it. It's in the air. Knocked down by Ekman. Sends it ahead to Toffoli, and he whips it across the rink at center, and on it, Klingberg. Gains the offensive zone. Bumped a bit by Hathaway as he tips it in deep. Behind the goal line now, there's a scrum for it. Giveaway. Wenberg intercepts a pass. He goes back. Klingberg, the drive to a screen, and somehow Vladar gets it, and he gives a little tap of thanks to Andre there to keep William Eklund away from that puck.
1: Yeah, it was a little play by Eklund to win a 50-50 battle and bumped it up to Klingberg, which this time when he walked the line, he got it past that first Flyers forward, so the puck got to net and made Vladar force him into having to make a tough save and reach around to Sharks forward, screening him in front.
0: 5:18 to go, second period. This broadcast is coming to you from Xfinity Mobile Arena in Philadelphia. The score, the Flyers 2 and the Sharks 1. This is the San Jose Sharks Audio Network. A faceoff coming up deep inside the Flyers' end of the ice. So far, the San Jose Sharks have 6 shots on goal in this second period. And the Flyers have 8, so that's a lot closer. But you look at the totals, including the first, it's 24-9 in favor of Philadelphia.
1: Yeah, it's shot quantity. They've got a ton from their defensemen. They've had open ice in the Sharks zone up high, and they've taken advantage of that and gotten a lot of pucks to the net on net. And You know, he's been able to fight him off other than the seeing eye puck shot by Seeler and tip by Grunstrom in this period.
0: Tyler Toffoli steps in to take this draw. Does he win it? He does. Wennberg got it back to the point. Klingberg feeds far side. Ekman throws toward the net, and Wennberg was trying to tip it. Couldn't get a stick on it because of the defensive coverage in front from Drysdale. And so it pops back to center ice. Neutral zone scrum forward along the boards right by the penalty boxes. Bobby Brink throws it back to his own blue line, and Drysdale and Andre pick it up. They send it ahead. Grabenkin on the left side walks up to the Sharks' line, tries to muscle it into the offensive end. Klingberg and Wennberg stopped it. Now it's sent by Toffoli to the middle of the ice, went off a skate, so the Sharks end up getting it. Toffoli's on his way back to the bench on a change. Wennberg throws it ahead. On the right, Smith can't get it. Wennberg bumps his man. Flyers at their own blue line. Andre and Grabenkin feed it forward. Here comes Bobby Brink across the line. Tries to toe drag it around. Ferraro can't do it. And the puck winds up behind the net. Dickinson and Ferraro out there defensively right now. As here's Settebrini moving from right to left. 2-1 Flyers. Settebrini backhand pass to Smith. He's up across the line. Tried to make a move. A little nonchalant there. Lost it on the check to Couturier. And they combined to chase it down in the neutral zone. And Couturier diving and poking at it. Puck went over the glass and out of play. But Will Smith trying to buy a little extra time there and didn't realize Couturier was coming in.
1: Yeah, try making the extra move at the blue line a little bit to create some offense. But good on him. And the Flyers do a good job of getting a stick in the lane and start to go the other way. He immediately gets back, stops on the puck, gets on the defensive side and breaks up that play and whacks at the puck. Both sticks glide at the same time and the puck goes over the glass.
0: Couturier won the Selke Trophy as the league's best defensive forward back in 2020. And so he's somebody that makes plays like that all the time. Been around here 14 years, all with the Flyers. He's had his share of Philly-style criticisms over the years, but he has been around longer than any of the pro athletes in Philly. Here's Tippett now shooting, at least among the active guys. Tippett's shot goes wide of the net. Michkov out-muscled by Celebrini. Backhands in the air, gets it out of the zone. It'll stop at the blue line, and it's rolling. And the Flyers give it away, but the Sharks can't make the play because Colin Graf was in the offensive zone, so Celebrini had to let it go until he tagged up. Back to the Sharks' line come the Flyers. Michkov curling to the right wing boards. Throwing it down in the corner. Centering feed, Sanheim, one-time shot. That's a great pad save off a Couturier pass to Sanheim, and the Sharks come up with it. Celebrini, lead pass, right side. Graf moving in, goes to the backhand, and a great stop. A good stick save by a challenging Vladar as Colin Graf thought he could sneak a backhander in. Back the other way comes Philly, up to the Sharks' line. It's Zegras on the left side, sliding it forward. Konechny loses on the check to Settebrini. Hard hit by Settebrini on Konechny in the corner. They fight for it now, and it'll be dug free finally by Orloff, and he moves back behind his own net. Fed out to center ice by Orloff, but it was telegraphed for Juleson's stick. He blocked it. Smith couldn't get it, and Andre recovers. Now it's on the left side, picked back up. That's not Andre over there. That's Murchison. Sorry, folks. Murchison dumped it in. Sharks get it back the other way. Celebrini is able to lift into the air from the blue line and get it in deep to the Flyer end. So now we've got the line change coming, and the Sharks put out the Goodrow line along with Reeves and stepping on the ice to center them. Ostapchuk. Nice little check there by Ferraro, knocking down Hathaway. Puck worked free. Zegras now against Ferraro one-on-one in the Shark zone. Ferraro forces him up the boards. He's almost out of the zone, and Ferraro poke checks it away from Zegras, and it's all the way back to the Flyer line. That's a great job by Mario.
1: Great job up top of high in the defensive zone just to get a good stick on Zegras, who wants to make a creative skill play and get it out of the zone and make Philadelphia reset and re-enter.
0: Back inside the Shark zone it comes, and Ferraro and Liljegren work it free. Can they get it out? No. Good keep in by Drysdale, but the puck poked over to the far boards, and Liljegren poked it out of the zone with a little chop with his stick. Scrum for it in front of the Flyer bench. Work free by Philadelphia. Now it's Andre moving up the middle of the ice. Slides on the right, and now it's sent to the left. Oh, Andre's wide open in front of the goal. A tic-tac play that didn't turn into that toe that Andre wanted in front of an net. This line's been effective for Philadelphia. This is Grunstrom, Obbles, and Hathaway. They throw it back behind the Sharks' goal line. And there's Carl Grunstrom, who's got the go-ahead goal for Philly. Worked it free. Obbles to the point. Andre, cross ice. Here's Sanheim just on, shooting it. Blocked by the stick of Reeves, and it just went wide. Right wing corner on the rebound. Hathaway fighting. Liljegren for it. Liljegren presses him up against the boards. Play along the near side. Obbles knocked off by Ferraro, who's kind of shaken up a little bit as now it's poked down the ice and across the Philly goal line. Kurashev centers in front. Shot right on there by Ted Landry, and a great save by goaltender Dan Vladar. That was a one-time shot on a play from behind the net. With a minute remaining now in the period, that was a close call for San Jose. Ferraro okay going back to the bench there?
1: Yeah, he just looked like it was fatigue. You think back to him chasing Zegers high in that zone. Then they got hemmed in their zone. I think it was just a long shift for Mario. And, you know, he made another strong play on the wall to get that puck out. That led to that Dellandrea chance.
0: Gutsy play there by Ferraro. As now we're down to 37 seconds left in the second period. This is no time to lose your focus as the Flyers go right back to the attack in the San Jose zone. Good play by Klingberg to chip it away from the forechecker. Lifted out by Dellandrea. Reaching for it now. Kurashev at the Flyer line. But that's a good effort by Seeler to just knock it away and influence the puck back behind his own net.
1: Yeah, that pair has been effective tonight for Philadelphia. They just haven't allowed the Sharks anything.
0: Bobby Brink lead pass on the left. Shot. Score! A quick play up the ice. Bobby Brink gets it to Noah Cates. And the University of Minnesota Duluth product snaps it home to make it 3-1 Flyers with 10.9 seconds to go in the second period. That's a tough one for the Sharks to give up. Flyers 3, Sharks 1.
1: It is, and we just talked about that Seeler and Sanheim pairing and how effective they've been at, you know, killing plays in the defensive zone and immediately moving the puck up, and that's what they did. They moved it up to Bobby Brink, who skated the puck up through the neutral zone and kicked it out to Noah Cates and, you know, made a sneaky shot, released it just inside the faceoff dot, low blocker on Ned, and Ned got a piece of it and just clipped the post and went in. But it's a chance late in the period. You don't want to give up the ice that easily coming through the neutral zone.
0: That's a tough one. Time of that, 1949. Noah Cates, his seventh of the season. Bobby Brink is going to get the primary assist on that one. And in a moment, we will have the faceoff. Flyers with a 3-1 lead. Jamie Drysdale is going to get the second assist on that. I think that deep pair of Drysdale and Andre has been very active. We've got maybe a challenge here. Is that what's going on?
1: The horn went off and the ref skated over. I think they just wanted to make sure. I think the time on the clock was a little bit off.
0: So they make 11.8 seconds. So that's 19 minutes and 47. Make that 48 seconds the time of that goal. 3-1 Philadelphia. Final seconds ticking off of the second period. And the horn will sound after the faceoff and a quick dump in by Philadelphia. But now the Sharks definitely have their hands full. They're down 3-1 to Philly at the end of two periods of play. And as I said, you don't want to lose your focus in the last seconds. And I don't think the Sharks really did, but the Flyers kept theirs. And that was a nice goal by Case.
1: Yeah, you know, it definitely was. And he found himself open coming down the dot lane. Just made a quick little release and beat Ned to the low blocker side. But, you know, it's allowing that you chip the puck and you get it below the goal line. And it's a matter of 5 seconds already in the offensive zone. They make a long stretch pass. Bobby Brink skates in, enters the zone, and just slows down just enough to find a trailing Cates, who picks it up with speed and skates down and gets a clean shot off. And like you said, you lose focus. It's happened that quick, and they've been able to come through the neutral zone with speed. It's something San Jose hasn't had the ability to do tonight, and it's the neutral zone that Philly's winning tonight.
0: At the end of two periods of play, the score, the Philadelphia Flyers 3 and the San Jose Sharks 1. We'll return to Xfinity Mobile Arena in Philly right after this on the San Jose Sharks Audio Network.
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0: 3-1 Flyers, third period about to start here in Philadelphia. And San Jose beginning with Macklin Celebrini, Will Smith, and Colin Graf up front. Tim Liljegren and Dmitry Orlov back on defense. The Flyers starting out with their strength. Zegras on the left, Dvorak at center, and Konechny on the right. And back on D, Seeler, along with Sanheim. Goaltender Alex Nedeljkovic taking the goal to our left. Puck dropped. Play is underway in the third. And it's into the Sharks zone after San Jose had control of the play. Celebrini slides it off to his left. A little bit off the mark. Graf protecting the puck. Knows the hit is coming from Zegras. Work free. Dvorak sends in deep. It's back behind the Sharks' net. Konechny pursued. He gets up with the puck. He stick handles. He throws it through the reach of Graf back to the point. Quick shot by Sanheim blocked. And Colin Graf will just slip one clear. And the Sharks will get the first line change in 30 seconds into the third period. I think that short shifts are going to be part of the strategy here in period number 3 to keep the pressure on and keep the energy level up. Celebrini on his way back to the bench. Long play by the Flyers all the way down the ice. That's going to be icing against Philadelphia. Enough time for me to remind everybody that the San Jose Sharks' next exciting broadcast will be a couple of nights from now. We will be in Toronto at Scotiabank Arena at 3:30 in the afternoon, Bay Area time, with our live coverage of the Sharks and the Toronto Maple Leafs right here on the Sharks Audio Network, and that is always exciting. It'll be a big one for Ryan Reeves going back to Teo for the first time since leaving. And obviously a lot of attention will be played on Macklin Celebrini as he will learn what it's like to be in the Super Bowl, because that's what it's like inside the Toronto dressing room each and every game. Off the faceoff, cleared back to center ice by the Flyers. Sharks gun it back into the Philly zone. Toffoli and forechecking, but Andre spins away from him. Emil Andre now checked by William Ekblom, but it skips free to Drysdale, who moves back behind his own net. Right-handed shooting defenseman forechecked by Ekblom, moves it forward. He's a good skater. Drysdale pivoting, using the edge as well. Ekblom trying to stay with him. And now Ekblom pokes at the puck, knocked it free, but Andre came over to provide support, and he's able to shift it back to center ice for Philadelphia. Sharks throw it back into Flyers territory. Line change coming as the Wenberg line is stepping off. And Philip Kurashev is on very quickly with Delandria. And right now they're forechecking on the play. Also Adam Gaudet on this line. Delandria had a great chance in the second. Tips one to the offensive zone. Overskating it there. Gaudet will get it back. Gaudet fighting for control. Poking at the puck. Scrumming forward. Works to Delandria behind the goal. Rims it around. It's on one end. Kept in. Shot toward the net there by Dickinson is deflected away. Letty kept it in. Now Gaudet knocked down by Andre in a race for the puck, and Andre wins that 50-50 battle for the Flyers. Bobby Brink, though, gave it away. Gaudet hangs on to it a second too long. Runs into the check in the right circle by Noah Cates, who has a goal tonight. That was a pretty big play, because if Gaudet makes that play a little quicker toward the front of the net, there were two Sharks wide open in front.
1: Yeah, it turned out. That's a great shift. That's a recipe that needs to be done in this third period. Get the puck in and make it work. You see how much they struggle getting out when you put pressure on them. It was constant pressure, engaging in battle. It started behind the net. Drysdale got forced behind the net and almost turned it over. The Sharks had a good opportunity. That got that chance. He had it. He had to reload for a split second. Just when he reloaded, that Flyer stick came in and broke it up.
0: Dan Vladar made that great save on Delandria in the second period. That could be a big turning point in this game. As right now the Flyers with a 3-1 lead early in the third get the draw out to center. Smith will grab it and feed it on the right. Graf gathers the puck, moves down the right against Brink, puts on the brakes as he's checked. Will Smith reaching in, but came in a split second late. And so that allows Grabenkin to slide one from center ice back down into the offensive zone. Arbols moves in to forecheck. Orloff keeps him away from the puck. And the Sharks wind it around, and Smith gets there, but he's checked there by Grunstrom, and the puck skitters back behind the San Jose net. In goal to our left, Nedeljkovic plays to Liljegren. Long pass down the ice. That's off the stick of Sanheim, so there will be no icing. And the Sharks will make the line change again and get that fourth line on the ice of Ostapchuk, Reeves, and Goodrow. Flyers dump it back into San Jose territory. Knocked around the boards there by the goaltender, but it's kept in by Arbols behind the net. Back to the point, kept in there. Good job by Murchison to keep it in play. Rims it around, but only Sharks there to intercept. Knocked out to center ice. A head man there by Goodrow went off the stick of Ostapchuk. He was trying to tip it behind the defense and go on the rush. He was at full speed when he did that. But unfortunately, the Flyers bent and didn't break on the play. They were able to tip it back into Sharks territory. San Jose changing that fourth line off. And coming out of the ice right now is the Alex Wenberg line. Sent down the ice by San Jose. Across the goal line, no icing. Juleson back to get it. Somebody's glove falling down to the ice far side. And San Jose's Mario Ferraro drives one from center back into Flyers territory. Murchison in his first NHL game knocks it around the boards. There's Zegras buying a little time, pressured by Toffoli. He walks in front of his own net, throws it off the left wing boards, and Dvorak clears it out. Konechny at the red line sends it off the left boards and into the zone it goes. Right side of Sharks goaltender Alex Nedeljkovic. A 3-1 Flyer lead as the Sharks chip it out, racing for the puck. It's Wenberg trying to set up Toffoli. He finally gets it to him, far side of the ice. And now it's in the right corner of the zone. Worked loose, reaching for it. Ekblom does get it. Banked it off the boards, back to Letty. Letty stops it, gives to Ekblom. Tried the shot, he was looking for that tip by Wenberg in front, but they couldn't get contact. Held in by Ekblom. Now in front, Letty the drive, save made. That's a good stop by Vladar. Rebound right corner, Sharks have it. Wenberg and Ekblom exchange passes. Wenberg with the puck, sends behind the goal. Toffoli keeps it going all the way around to Dickinson. Returns off the stick of Ekblom, left corner. Chip back by Drysdale up the boards. Can Dickinson keep it in? Does a great job to win that puck and throw it back in deep. Now it's Wenberg behind the goal line. Sharks changing as the play goes on. Ekblom with it near sideboards. Slides it toward the front of a net. Racing for the puck there was Gaudet, but stepping in front of that intercepting was the Flyer defense, and they ice it. So the Sharks will get the change that they want. But that was pretty good pressure near the end of the shift, and a good job by Dickinson on the left side of the boards.
1: Yeah, he anticipates the play so well. But that's two shifts in a row now for the Sharks where they've extended zone time in the offensive zone, and that's where this period needs to be played to get chances. You can just see how good the Flyer sticks are. There's chances through the seam, and Eklund just tried going back door. And they're strong in front. They're strong on their stick, and they engage, and they close on plays so fast. They need to be quick plays, quick puck movement, and get to the net immediately. Like Letty, you get a chance on slot, no questions asked. Get the puck to the net, play out the rebound from there, retrieve the rebound and get it back to the top and keep pounding pucks to the net and create chaos around Vladar, who hasn't had to stop much tonight.
0: Hey, Letty wants to stay in the lineup too, so he's got to get the shots to the net. Shakir Mukhamudulin is waiting in the wings. Off the faceoff, fit in front. Delandria, a point-blank chance off of a Gaudette pass, and from the circle, a great save by Vladar, and he hangs on.
1: It's two great A's for Delandria today, right in Vladar's face, and Vladar just squeezed his armpit right there. Delandria tried going up in between the glove and his hip, and Vladar did a good job squeezing that arm shut on his hip because he didn't give up off that post. Gaudette made a no-look pass from behind the net. He was pushing to the other post, came back over and sealed it and squeezed that puck to hold the rebound.
0: Delandria wins the faceoff in the offensive zone. Poked forward by Orlov. Kurashev trying to fight for it. Now Delandria has it. He kicks the puck in his skates. He walks into the right corner. He cuts back behind the net. He walks in front. He tries the shot. And as he was teeing up, it hit a stick and bounced wide. The goaltender has lost his stick on the play. Can the Sharks take advantage here? Behind the goal line. Goalie stick tied up there for Kurashev. Now it's worked loose. Still in back of the net. Comes around the near boards. There's no way that the goaltender Vladar is going to come out unless the Flyers can clear the zone, which it looks like they're going to now. And they will. Murchison sends it ahead to Couturier up at the Sharks line. He dumps it the rest of the way down. And Vladar's got his stick back. That was a chance for San Jose, but they couldn't cash in.
1: Yeah, Michkov made a good play on the wall. Young Ford makes a strong play on a pinching Orlov, his fellow countryman, and just made a little pop play to a centerman and had the ability to escape out of the zone.
0: Celebrini fighting for it himself. Gets it to Will Smith. Drops it off. Here comes Macklin. Veers to the middle of the ice. Now looking for Smith on the right. Breaking in. Now it's blocked. Now it's taken by Graff. Throws it across the ice, but unfortunately, it was intercepted by Noah Cates, who's able to clear it back out. How about Celebrini? First guy back to get it. Put it off of Graff. Now he's going to take it himself again. Macklin with the puck, moving from left to right in the third period. Put it off the stick of Colin Graff, breaking into the offensive zone, and the Flyers able to push it back. That Noah Cates line has done a pretty good job against Celebrini's group.
1: Yeah, it's a line that Tocchet's relying on defensively to slow down the Celebrini line. You can see as Cates came off, Tocchet grabbed, and he's explaining to him plays how to get in his way and how to slow him down. Coming through the neutral zone.
0: Well, it's just delaying the opportunity. That's what they've been doing. I mean, it's not like they're taking away the ice. Celebrini, you can't do that. But if you delay the opportunity, you frustrate him too. Right now, the fourth line out for San Jose. Barkley Goodrow. Zach Ostapchuk racing in on the dump in with speed. Couldn't get it. Now Dickinson coming in from the point. Keeps it in. That's the second time he's done that this period. But Philadelphia's Drysdale gets it as Dickinson skates back. And Drysdale will whirl around. He needs a line change for his forwards. And so both teams now will make changes as the play goes on. Up ice comes Dvorak, racing into the Sharks zone, throwing it across the rink. Good chance, great body save by Nedeljkovic from the right winger Konechny, who took that pass across the ice a little bit too easily through the seam, but he was able to get it toward the net, and a good save by Nedeljkovic.
1: He had to go from his blocker side to his glove side in a hurry. That Dvorak pass got across the Konechny in a hurry and got over and sealed the post and took that shot right up off the collarbone and went straight up in the air.
0: Moving into the offensive zone again, the Flyers go to forecheck. They lead 3-1 here in the third period, and the Sharks have 12:09 left to make some sense out of this game for themselves. But offensively, they're going to have to get some extended time in there and shots to the net. They dump into the offensive zone. Now it's the Wenberg line out there. Eklund snaps it back to a backskating Klingberg. He holds it. He shoots it. The save in front by the defense. Rebound. Wenberg really fighting for it with Noah Juulsen. Juulsen wins that 50-50 battle, and it's cleared out off the boards by Philadelphia. Sharks back at their own blue line. 11:40 remaining in the game. Long dump in went wide. That's going to be icing against the Sharks. I think they were trying to put that in on goal from center ice, but unfortunately, it went just wide of the net.
1: Yeah, Klingberg was waiting until Delandria came right across the middle. I think he was trying to time it just in case it missed him. It would get in on Vladar and not be an icing, but the Sharks keep putting this pressure on and playing the offensive zone. It's going to force Philadelphia to maybe take a stick or a reaching penalty that we saw, and that'll kickstart them, give them a little momentum, get on the power play, get a chance to get one draw within one, and then from there anything can happen.
0: Face off, poked forward by Couturier behind the goal line, centered by Michkov there, but the Sharks intercept, and Gaudette flips it up at center ice, but the Flyers block it and send it back into the offensive end. Michkov against Ferraro there. Mario backhands it over to the near boards. On the right wing side from a Sharks point of view. Little scrum for it there. Michkov worked it free with Couturier's help, but Ferraro's behind his net. Knocked it forward. Kurashev had it, lost it, and the Flyers get it deep again. This is not good for San Jose. Down 3-1, they can't get out of their own zone. They try the long pass. That's not going to work. The Flyers' Bobby Brink gets in the way. And right now, Brink with speed moves down the right wing side, but loses to Dellandrea. And Ty Dellandrea takes off. He gets it up to the blue line and chips it in. Good job by Dellandrea to put it outside the trapezoid. Now he can get the line change, and the Flyers have to cycle back to get it. Philadelphia on the attack. The Noah Cates line back on the ice. Cates dumps it into the San Jose zone, back behind the net. Macklin Celebrini's line is out against Noah Cates' group. And right now on the near boards, it's worked free by Grabenkin. He's checked by Celebrini, so he turns and throws it back to the point. Andre kept it in. Now it's Grabenkin on the boards against Letty. Walks in the corner, back behind the net. Checked there by Dickinson, slips away. Grabenkin in the right corner will drop it back. Poked forward by Celebrini. And now it's worked free, and Letty goes back behind his own goal line to grab the puck. Letty slides it over to Dickinson. He can move it out. Feeds it across the rink diagonally. Celebrini eludes the check of Hathaway, then reverses it to the near boards to Smith, to Graf on the right. Graf's up at the blue line, but he's met there by Andre's check, so he just dumps it into the offensive zone. It did not go deep. Celebrini tried to keep it in, couldn't do it. Here's Hathaway down the right, across the San Jose line against Liljegren. He centers in front off of the skates of the man in front in Dickinson, but he couldn't clear it out. Now it's sent toward the net. Actually, that's Orlov in front of the net now. Sorry about that. Leaved out of the zone. Held in. And the Flyers are trying to make the play here, but the Sharks finally break it out. They need a change, though. Orlov at center ice. Backhands it forward for San Jose. That's the end of his turn, and he's making his way back to the San Jose bench. Liljegren's already out there. Sends it across the rink. Far side of the ice. Toffoli shoots one in. Weird hop off the corner boards. Can the Sharks take advantage? Well, Wenberg got a piece of the rim around, but the Flyers pick it up. With 9:18 remaining in the game, Philadelphia is playing a solid defensive game here, but now it's a takeaway. Klingberg lost it, but then he made the defensive play on Konechny in the pass intended for Zegras in front of a net. Good job. Nice recovery by John Klingberg. Here comes Ferraro up the right side. Cross the line, puts on the brakes. Tries to throw it off the left boards, but it's deflected by Zegras' stick up over the glass and out of play. So we've got a break in the action, and we've got lots of action. Unfortunately for the Sharks, a lot of it's been in their zone. 8:58 to play in the third period. This broadcast is coming to you from Xfinity Mobile Arena in Philadelphia. The score, the Flyers 3, the Sharks 1. This is the San Jose Sharks Audio Network. Still time, 8:58 to go in the third period. The San Jose Sharks trailing by the score of 3-1. A lot of other games in the NHL tonight. Not everybody playing, but we've got three other contests that involve Pacific Division teams. And so far, we got a lot of tie games tonight so far. Anaheim and Pittsburgh are even 2-2. Vegas and the Islanders are tied 3-3. Columbus and Carolina 1-1. Ottawa and New Jersey tied 3-3. Not much of a contest, though, in Montreal. Tampa Bay's up 6-1 so far. And the Lightning have continued to compete.
1: Yeah, they figure it out a way. They always seem to figure it out, whether they get moving parts going out, they lose Stamkos, they lose their captain. They always find a right piece that comes. And a guy like Yanni Gord leaves for a little bit and wants to go back there. It's just a winning organization. And
0: here come the Flyers off the faceoff. Zegras moves in, drops it off. Emil Landry, offensive defenseman, bothered by Toffoli. Spins off that check, throws into the left wing corner. And Ferraro's fighting for it there with Konechny. Konechny wins that puck after a fashion and tips one behind the San Jose net. To the far corner now. Dump behind the goal line. Stopped there by Klingberg. He took it from Wenberg. Now Klingberg feeds ahead to Toffoli. Toffoli whips it rink wide. That's off a stick, and that hits somebody on the bench. Was that Dvorak that had his back to the play? I'm not sure where that hit him, but the door to the bench was open, and he was just coming in. Fortunately, his head was not facing the puck, or his face wasn't. I'm not sure where it hit him.
1: They blocked the puck from hitting former San Jose Sharks assistant equipment manager Ricky Bromwell, who's now the head equipment manager on the Flyers bench. I think he was saving him from getting hit in the face, it looks like, with the towel over his shoulder down there.
0: I think
1: didn't
0: you're
1: even
0: right.
1: Didn't even flinch.
0: Now, Ricky Bobby never moves.
1: Oh. One of the move best. A lot faster now, though.
0: Rick Bronwell lost a tremendous amount of weight. He was a big man. And now...
1: half the man he was.
0: He's half the man he was, and he looks fantastic. He's one of the most positive people you'd ever meet.
1: He's the best. In that job, you get long hours and late nights.
0: Penalty coming up here against the Flyers. Letty moving in. Loses on the check to Julson. Referee Jordan Samuels-Thomas saw a little high sticking going on here. So this is going to be a power play opportunity for the Sharks. On his way to the penalty box is Matvei Michkov. This, you've got to make this a devastating penalty for the Flyers.
1: This
0: you
1: is what
0: to.
1: We just talked about. This is what we talked about. The Sharks needed a power play. They need something to give them a little life. And it's that offensive zone work that you do. And it's DeLandry again. We talked about him a lot tonight, just working hard. He gets hung up there in Michkov's stick. He gets his... almost around his neck and gets pinched off on the net coming around the net, but that's what they need is getting the offensive zone, work hard, force Philadelphia to take a penalty, take a stick penalty, and when they did that, and now you got to answer. It's a must score now with 8 minutes to go in the third period.
0: Flyers 3, Sharks 1. 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High sticking against Matvei Michkov of the Philadelphia Flyers at 11:57. Off the draw, Flyers clear it all the way down. Sharks' first power play unit starting to move it out. It's Eklund from his own blue line, starting to center. Revering to his left, stick handling. Throwing on the left wing to Wenberg, who gains the zone entry. Stops, drops it back to the point. Now it's sent to Celebrini by Klingberg. Celebrini is guarded closely by Dvorak. Turns away from him. Feeds down to the right corner, and there's Eklund on the right side. Back to Celebrini, right point. Keeps it in with his backhand. Moves to his left to his forehand. Watched by Dvorak all the way as he hands off now to Klingberg. He throws it toward the net off the defense. Just deflected wide. Rebound, side of the net. Grabbed by Toffoli. Wins the battle. Throws it back to Klingberg on the point. He holds it. Gives it to Eklund. Celebrini. Left circle. He back skates down into the corner. Sends it out toward the slot. But Eklund wasn't looking at it. The Flyers step in front, intercept, and clear.
1: Eklund just turned his back. He was playing that bumper roll. Eklund decided to pull that into the corner a little bit farther. Eklund tried to reposition himself and just turned his back as Macklin was moving that puck to the middle.
0: Eklund tips to Klingberg, gains the offensive zone, feeds on the left. Kurashev jumping on, moves into the zone. Sends it back to the point. 45 seconds left on the Sharks' power play as Celebrini is knocked down to the ice by Hathaway. Fans are looking at the referees. They keep the whistles and their hands down. Whistles in the pocket, no call. Celebrini to Eklund in front of a net, scramble for the puck. Kurashev can't get it, Graf can't get it, and the Flyers' Julson clears.
1: Hathaway even took a look. He was the first one to take a look at the ref to see if he was going to call that and make it a 5-on-3, but neither ref had their hand up in the air. It's a questionable call on Celebrini, who had a lane to the net and got tripped up with a stick in his feet.
0: Only 14 seconds left on the Sharks' power play. Their second of the game. Time for one rush. Orloff feeds it ahead. Gaudette. Few seconds left in the power play. Will Smith takes it, makes the play to the left circle, holds the puck, stick handles toward the net, and as he shoots the puck, it is deflected wide. Penalty is over. Sharks need to make the power play influence go here. But the Flyers pick it up. Michkov just out of the box. Philadelphia leading 3-1. Fed to center ice. Body check by Orloff against Grundstrom, and the puck skips down the ice into the Sharks zone. But Grundstrom kind of has the last laugh because he has what would be the game-winning goal right now against his former team. Philadelphia leading 3-1 with a score ahead for the Flyers. 5:25 or 35 left in the game. Liljegren at his own blue line. Knocked forward. Dvorak sends it back the other way. A little chase for it in the Shark zone. There's connecting, turning away from Liljegren to the left corner. Feeds back to the point. Andre on the point was looking for a deflection in front. Won't get it. And it ricochets to DeLandry, and he banks it ahead. Goodrow to center. Gets to the blue line. Shoots in. And there's DeLandry with a good head of steam right in there against Andre. And he's fighting for it back behind the net with a Flyer defenseman, and he worked it free. What's Barkley Goodrow going to do with it? Works it loose. Oh, nice play by DeLandry to intercept that puck. He exchanges passes in the right corner. DeLandry fighting for it. Spins it around. Rims it over to Ferraro, who has to keep it in with his skate. Couldn't quite do it as he got checked there by Zegras. So the Sharks just go back to regroup. Goodrow still on the ice with DeLandry and Kurashev right now. Into the offensive zone it goes. Far side of the ice. What's going to happen? Letty can keep it in. He does. He goes to Goodrill. Feeds far side of the ice. Moving in. Here's a chance. Angle shot toward the net. Right on. Save made. And the rebound picked up. That was Dickinson who got that and fed it out to the slot. But Letty will keep it in to Dickinson on the point. Shoots one. That's blocked in front of the net by the defenseman Murchison. And he's able to push it out to center ice. That's a perfect clear for a kid in his first NHL game.
1: Yeah, he flipped it out of the zone. And it was almost like a golf shot. It had a backspin on it and sat down right at the blue line of the Sharks defensive zone.
0: 4:10 to play, third period. Flyers 3, Sharks 1. It's getting close to nail-biting time here as the Sharks need a goal, and they need it quickly. They did not get it on the power play like they had hoped for when Michkov was in the penalty box.
1: You can see Warzowski's already kind of signaling to Nedeljkovic. He might be coming here this early.
0: He's going now. Here comes Celebrini across the line. Dancing into the slot. Lost it. Empty net as the Flyers clear all the way down. But that's going to be icing against Philadelphia as Nedeljkovic just made his way back to the bench. We've got 3 minutes and 46 seconds to go in the third. And they're starting to pull goaltenders a lot earlier these days. So the Sharks, no exception here. Going for broke. Down by 2. They're getting outshot 27-15 by the Flyers. And they are trailing 3-1. Those 15 shots are going to have to get a handful more here to get beyond the season low of 17 that they've achieved a couple of times, unfortunately. And off the draw here. Empty net now. Celebrini couldn't keep it in. Klingberg better get back, and he does. Keeps it away from Couturier. Winds it around. Will Smith is there. Worms it around near side. Klingberg takes it. It's in the Sharks zone. There's no goaltender in the net to our left. Klingberg moving it out. Sharks down 3-1. Here's Wennberg moving it up to the blue line. Got check, moves in. Offside the call, though, because of that check. And so we have a stoppage and a break in the action. Maybe the Sharks need a stoppage here to get reset. They're down 3-1 with 3:22 to go, and they've got no goaltender in the net to our left, pulling the man for the extra attacker. We'll come back and get you the final countdown on the San Jose Sharks Audio Network. Don't forget, tune in to the next exciting Sharks Audio Network broadcast. That will be on Thursday, live from Toronto. 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If you're listening in Fresno, we're on ESPN 790 most of the time. We have a lot of great listeners in the San Joaquin Valley. But here in Eureka, in Humboldt County, we are on ESPN Radio up there, too. So we appreciate all of those great stations that pick up our broadcasts. Right now, Klingberg's got it. 3:11 to play. Goaltender Nedeljkovic was in the net for a second. Now he's on his way off as the Sharks gain the zone. Sharks down 3-1 here as Wennberg flips it in. That ends up going to Vladar, and he catches that, hangs onto it. So 3:02 to play in the third period. And the Sharks will get an offensive zone start with Wennberg, Eklund, Toffoli, Celebrini, Smith, and Klingberg. That's 5 forwards and 1 defenseman who's rather offensively minded.
1: Yeah, very, very offensive minded. Smart play by Wennberg. Just flip it on that. Now you get an offensive zone faceoff. Now you can control it.
0: And he wins it. And Celebrini has it. And he goes to Smith. And he goes to Klingberg, left point. Shoots it toward the goal. Knocked down in front. Picked up by the Flyers. Held in by Klingberg. Nice job. Batted down by Toffoli. Feet Celebrini. Fires one. Kick save made by Vladar. Rebound near boards. Nice keep in there by Will Smith, but he hit a stick. Couturier tipped it out. And Klingberg will rush back to his own blue line to get control of the puck. 2:40 to play, third period. The score is 3-1 in favor of the Philadelphia Flyers. Moving into the offensive zone. San Jose with the extra attacker on. They need 2 goals to tie, 3 to win. Can they get 2 to force overtime? Well, you have to start with 1. Let's see if they can get it. Good keeping by Will Smith. Put it off a body. Celebrini batted down there by a check. Lifted down the ice. It's off of Smith. It goes just wide of the empty net. But there will be no icing on the play. 2:12 to play in regulation. It's off to the left of the empty Sharks goal. Sharks work it free behind the net. Philadelphia changing players. Here comes Macklin Celebrini moving left to right to center. Feeds on the right to Foley. Across the line. Throws it to the net. Stick save by Vladar. Celebrini was taken down and he slid into Vladar and he goes down. And now the puck is tipped in the air and it goes out of play. Had the puck gone into the net there, they would have called that one back on the play where they ran into each other. But looks like Vladar is okay and having a chat with Jordan Samuels-Thomas, the referee, about that last play. And he nods at Trevor Zegras and says, I'm fine. And the Sharks will get some fresh skaters out there That Celebrini group was out for a while.
1: Yeah, they were, and they'll get their rest with just under 2 minutes to go. And talk about it, Celebrini looks fine. It just looks like he's getting his skate plates changed. He had a bad edge and incidental contact going to Vladar. There's no questions from the refs as far as if it was on purpose. And but like you said, if that puck ends up in the net, it's definitely getting waved off.
0: Off the faceoff, Kurashev tries to get it. Goodrow holds it, throws it back toward the point. Liljegren lost it. Empty net for Konechny. Pass is blocked by Orlov, but he shoots again, and he scores.
1: Yeah, it's tried going cross ice to Zegras, and he ended up getting knocked down by a Shark stick and ends up right back on the tape of Konechny by the Sharks bench and just ends up one-timing it in. And Sharks coaching staff's taking a look at the replay because Zegras was entering the zone but did have the ability to get his foot back onside, it looked like, just in time when that shot crossed the blue line.
0: Eighth goal of the season for Travis Konechny and career point number 501. He got his 500th with an assist on the first Flyer goal today, scored by Christian Dvorak.
1: This was one of those nights for the Sharks where he, you know, it was unfortunate bounce. They go to move it to a different guy. It goes right back on that guy's tape and ends up putting it in the empty net.
0: That makes the score 4-1 Philadelphia. Nedeljkovic comes back in goal. And we'll play this one out with a minute 25 to go. We are at Billy Mosianko time about right now. Flyers move in looking for more. And they are back behind the Sharks net. Rodrigo Arbols, a Latvian player, is able to throw it toward the boards, but it's intercepted, and Ostapchuk picks it up and sends out to center. Ryan Reeves kind of leans on Murchison. They've had a couple of nice exchanges in this game. Murchison, his first NHL game, showing he's not scared of that. Meantime, inside San Jose territory, there's a minute to play in this game. Sharks break out. Reeves got to the red line, backhands it forward.
1: You know, Hathaway still, with less than a minute, finishes every check. He makes sure to let somebody know he's out on the ice. And he doesn't, when he has a chance to finish a hit, you know he's going to do it. Garnett Hathaway, he's been doing it his whole career, and he's not going to stop with less than a minute to go.
0: Dumped in all the way down on net. Nedeljkovic makes the stick stop there. The Philadelphia Flyers looking for a little cookie time here. Tip it to Michkov. The shot blocked by Dickinson. Now it's Drysdale with a drive save made. Another angle play by Tippett missed the net. 20 seconds to go. Can the Sharks get one before this is over? They get up to the blue line. Gaudette dumps it in. Game is not in doubt. Flyers are leading 4-1. And Philadelphia will pick it up. They will clear it out. It's knocked down with 8 seconds to play. Michkov far side of the ice. Sends to the middle of Noah Cates. Cates spins off the check. Back to Michkov. Final seconds ticking off. Back to Cates. Here comes the shot. It's wide. And the horn sounds. And the foghorn goes off in Philadelphia. Flyers come out to congratulate goaltender Dan Vladar, who gets the victory, made 17 saves on 18 shots. In his last five games, he's on a nice roll. Lost his last game with 5 goals against Pittsburgh, but he comes back with the win today, so he's 5-1 in his last 6 games. This is a big win for the Philadelphia Flyers. They're 16th of the year and they're 10th at home. Final score, Flyers 4 and the Sharks 1. And that opportunity the Sharks had to put a big stamp on this road trip, it's going to have to wait another day to go to Toronto.
1: Yeah, you know, you come back with a big win in Carolina after the what you call the reset, and you have a good hard practice, come out and you play a game that you want your team to play, a good brand that you want your team to play, out of the zone fast, get offensive looks, you don't spend much time in the defensive zone, come back tonight, and you want consistency. You want consistency out of the group. Winning teams, teams that make it to playoffs, teams that go deep in the playoffs, it's consistency that these groups have, and it's not one night on, one night on, one night off. You can't play that way throughout an 82-game season. You got to streak games together and put a bunch of wins together and put points in the bank. And again, you see a little setback. You have a good night in Carolina, now you come back hoping that compete level, all that stays the same, and you have a setback. Never from the start did it seem like it was clicking. It seemed like it just wasn't a connected group. And now you're back to the drawing board, and you know the coaches look at the video and they're trying to figure out what the missing link was.
0: Well, the final shots on goal are the same as they have been for the previous 11 straight games, favoring the other team. Flyers end up with 30 shots on net. The Sharks only have 18. And here's something else that's got to be a little bit concerning. The Sharks' record when Macklin Celebrini has no points, which he did not have tonight, since the start of his career with San Jose. When he doesn't have points in a game, San Jose has gone 4-26-7, including tonight. And that's a matter for other guys to pick up the slack and give Macklin a little help.
1: Yeah, he wants to be involved, and any superstar wants to have the puck. And the play goes through him. He disperses the puck so well. And there's a stat this morning, 84% of the time, there's a point when he's on the ice, it goes through him, and it's the highest number in the NHL. And, you know, obviously you want depth scoring. Any general manager, any coach in this league is going to talk about how they want more depth scoring in the third and fourth line. But guess what? Your superstar has got to be a superstar, and he is for this group. But, yeah, you want scoring from your depth lines. And I think tonight you look at Ty Dellandrea, and he had a terrific game. He had chances, and it just was one of those nights it didn't go in for him. He had two great A's on Vlar, who, you know, early in the game didn't look comfortable, never got settled in. But when it mattered and he had to make the saves, he did that and made the saves, kept his team up, and was solid the rest of the way after the two pipes in the first period.
0: Final score, the Flyers 4, the Sharks 1. San Jose falling back to 5-9 on the road. They are 14-14-3, 500 after 31 games played. We'll be back on the San Jose Sharks Audio Network.
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0: I'm Dan Rusinowski, along with Alex Stalock, back here at Xfinity Mobile Arena in Philadelphia, where the Sharks had one of those games that puts a sour taste in your mouth after it's over. There was so much of an opportunity to put a real stamp on this road trip, and unfortunately they were not able to do it. They faced a Philadelphia team that were just as desperate as they were to move forward in the standings, and as it turned out, I think that the Flyers' defensemen made a big difference in this game, the way that they were aggressive, the way that they were active, and that took away a lot of what the Sharks' game plan was, and the result was a 4-1 Flyers win.
1: Yeah, you saw it again this morning, even at the morning skate with the day off yesterday. They were still working on coming out of the zone fast and stretching out the Flyers' defense and coming through the neutral zone. It just didn't seem like they were fully connected. And the Flyers' defensive group, and throw the forwards in too, they did a great job of closing on the Sharks and playing fast. And every time it felt like the Sharks had a split second to get their eyes up and try to make a play, there was either a body or a stick on them and didn't have the ability to make a clean play. There wasn't a lot of clean hockey. And you remember a lot of icings, a lot of broken plays, a lot of chips in where you didn't really have an F1 or F2 having a chance to establish a forecheck.
0: Final score, once again, the Flyers 4 and the Sharks 1. San Jose is now 14-14-3, 31 points. They get nothing out of this one. They drop back to 5-9 on the road. The road trip will continue in Toronto in a couple of nights. Meanwhile, this is a big win for Philadelphia. Rick Tocchet's team is now 16-9-3, and they have 35 points on the year. Heading into tonight's game, the Flyers were in a real battle in that Metropolitan Division. Philadelphia now is even with where the New York Islanders were, depending on the outcome of that game. And obviously that's making a move for third place in the Metro. So much was at stake for this team here. And they got the victory after losing two nights ago to the Colorado Avalanche on the home ice surface. When we come back, we'll have the instant replay of how everything happened tonight on the San Jose Sharks Audio Network. Final score, the Philadelphia Flyers 4 and the San Jose Sharks 1 in front of a crowd of 17,497 fans at Xfinity Mobile Arena in Philadelphia. It's time for our Sharks instant replay as to how everything happened tonight. Part of the story was the play of the Flyers' defense. They were active, they were aggressive, they were offensive, and they gave the Sharks a lot of trouble in establishing any time of ice time inside the Philadelphia zone. On the other side of the ice, they kept the puck in often and made plays, but during the course of the first 10 minutes, the Flyers had the ice tilted in the direction of Alex Nedeljkovic, and he made some spectacular saves, including one when the score was nothing-nothing. Here comes Eklund skating left to right. He's across the blue line, puts on the brakes as he's checked far side of the ice. He holds onto the puck. Now he exchanges passes, but the return went off his stick. It's a headman feed. It's a breakaway from Michkov. He's moving in. He shoots. Great save by the goaltender, Alex Nedeljkovic. And you know, John Klingberg arrived on the scene to get a little piece of it at the last possible second.
3: That was a semi-breakaway with a score 0-0. Big stop by Nedeljkovic, and he'd make another one with a score 0-0.
0: Flyers skate to center ice, dump it in. Bobby Brink. He ate a lot of cake in Minnetonka, Minnesota growing up. Dig dug free, worked it over to the near side. To the point, Kate's got it back there. The shot through a screen by Sealer. That's another spectacular save by the goaltender, Alex Nedeljkovic. And play is called with 10:18 left in a scoreless first period. But Philadelphia putting on the pressure.
3: They kept the pressure on, but the San Jose Sharks would get their first shot on goal of the game 11 minutes and 33 seconds into the first period. And fortunately for Colin Graf, it went in.
0: As now here come the Sharks down the ice. Will Smith into the offensive zone, scoots behind the net, stick handles, holds, throws it across the ice. Klingberg in front, the shot, score! Colin Graf taking the pass in front, and there was nothing that Vladar could possibly do. And that play was set up by some great vision from Will Smith, cutting behind the Flyer net and then circling back to the off-wing circle. Colin Graf positioned himself in front, and Colin Graf has a three-game goal-scoring streak, and the Sharks on their first shot on goal of the game at 11:33 of period number one take the 1-0 lead.
3: Graf's got goals in three straight, all on this road trip, his sixth goal of the season, Klingberg and Smith assisting. I want to get back to what I was talking about Will Smith. He has a kind of a penchant for creating more time on the ice, and that's exactly what he did right there.
1: He's got the ability to slow the play down a little bit, and when he's got the puck on a stick, it just seems like the whole play slows down, and it allows him to see everything develop, and that's what he's so good at, and that's what happened on that play. He started on the strong side of the ice, circled behind the ice, or behind the net, sorry, and he had his eyes up the whole way, watching the play develop, and he saw Klingberg coming in off the bench, skated all the way around, and ended up on the sidewall, like you said, and by that time, Klingberg just entered the zone and waited just long enough for a seam pass to lay it into an area. It wasn't a direct pass, kind of laid it into an area so Klingberg could skate onto it. Klingberg continued down the wall towards the goal line and ended up finding Graf on the backside, and even Vladar was so fooled, he was outside the net, and Graf had a wide open net to bury that puck in.
3: Unfortunately, that was a high point in the game for the San Jose Sharks. The shots were 16-3 in the first period for Philadelphia. Were it not for the great goaltending of Nedeljkovic early, this could have been a rout early, but the Sharks were ahead 1-0. Problem is, near the ends of periods, somehow the Sharks lost focus a little bit. And that would happen at 18:39 of the first period when Christian Dvorak in front of the net would get the puck on his stick and get it past Nedeljkovic to tie the game. Behind the goal line, Toffoli's wide open in front. And Wenberg trying to set him up, but it was broken up by Konechny. Uh-oh, Dickinson got victimized. Moving in Dvorak. Backhand score! Well, the Sharks killed off the penalty, but after San Jose hit the post, the Flyers moved up ice, and Sam Dickinson gets victimized by a man with more experience. That, of course, would be Dvorak, and Dvorak made a nice deke, not much of a chance there for Nedeljkovic to make a sprawling save, and all of a sudden, this game is tied 1-1.
0: Boy, that was a tough sequence. Alex Wenberg had hit the post just before that at 18:26 of the first, and then 13 seconds later, a little play in the neutral zone. Dickinson stepping up a little bit. Dvorak getting behind him. It went off of Zegras, so maybe I'm being a little unfair to Dickinson there. But he did get victimized in that position. And Dvorak coming in from Zegras and Travis Konechny tying the game at one. For Travis Konechny, that was his 500th career point, and it got the Flyers back even.
1: Yeah, like you said, it was a bad bounce. And it was just a flick puck by the Flyers defenseman. Flipped it up in the air at center ice, and he had two Flyers forward skating forward. No one really knew who it was, and Zegras was facing up ice and didn't even know. And by the time that puck came down, it hit him in the shoulder pad, bounced forward in between Dickinson's feet, and Dvorak saw it right away and poked it through. And it's so hard for a defenseman to pivot like that when you got two forwards bearing down on you. By the time he pivoted, Dvorak was already jumping by, and it was a tough play for Nedeljkovic because when you get possession and when you finally pick up clean possession at the hash marks as a goalie, you have really no clue what he's doing because you can't tell if he's going to shoot. The puck's never really on a stick, and he sells a quick fake, and Ned bites on the fake and goes, and Dvorak went around him.
3: So 1-1 at the end of one. What makes it even harder to take is that it happened in the last minute and a half of the first period, and that would be a theme that would be repeated in period number two. In the second period, the San Jose Sharks again were outshot, this time 10-8, so it was a little bit closer for the shots on net, but the Flyers would get those two extra shots, and they turned out to be two goals, and one of them turned out to be the game-winning goal, and it just so happens, as the hockey gods seem to always plan it, for an ex-Shark in his first game against the team that traded him to score it. Behind the goal line, Hathaway skates near sideboards. Sends back to the point. Sanheim the shot. Blocked by Dellandrea. Shot to the net. Score! Dellandrea blocked the shot. And now the puck was fired in by Nick Seeler. In front of the net, Carl Gwenstrom was providing some traffic. He might have tipped it. And the Flyers take the 2-1 lead. As it turned out, he did tip it, and he kind of reached back. That was a heck of a job by Gwenstrom to get a piece of that. His first goal as a Flyer, assisted by Nick Seeler and Travis Sanheim, 3:20 into the second period. The other shot that went in, it was an advantage for Philadelphia, assisted by Nick Seeler and Travis Sanheim, 3:20 into the second period. The other shot that went in, it was an advantage.

0: Ty DeLandria had that opportunity in the third and a big save by Vladar to keep the score 3-1. Letty wants to stay in the lineup too, so he's got to get the shots to the net. Shakir Mukhamudulin is waiting in the wings. Off the faceoff, fed in front. DeLandria, a point-blank chance off of a Gaudette pass. And from the circle, a great save by Vladar, and he hangs on. Well, that was an opportunity in the third period early for Ty DeLandria. And it was all over but the shouting near the end of the game. As it turned out, it would be an empty netter for Travis Konechny that would finish things off. Off the faceoff, Kurashev tries to get it. Goodrow holds it, throws it back toward the point. Liljegren lost it. Empty net for Konechny. Pass is blocked by Orlov, but he shoots again. And he scores! And that was it. Final score, 4-1 Philadelphia Flyers. Philly ups their record to 16-9-3. They've got 35 points, while the Sharks drop back to 500 at 14-14-3. San Jose with still 31 points on the campaign. As we are discussing this right now, the Philadelphia Flyers move back into a wild card position, tied with the New York Islanders in the standings, but the Islanders lose that tiebreaker, and Philadelphia also is tied with Pittsburgh for third place in the division, so this was a huge win for Philadelphia.
1: It really was, and you could tell that they wanted it. They competed so hard, and if this team is this, they play like this for an 82-game schedule, how physical they are. And Coach Borzovsky talked about that and talked about it's a heavy team. And you saw it firsthand tonight. They didn't lose many puck battles, I'll tell you that. And they were strong on pucks. They were in-your-face hockey. And it was hard to advance the puck forward. And they made it tough. And it's got to be frustrating on a Sharks team when nothing's clean. It's just so difficult to advance the puck forward and get in the offensive zone.
0: Once again, the final score tonight, the Philadelphia Flyers 4 and the San Jose Sharks 1. San Jose falls back to 1-2 on this trip, and they take on the Toronto Maple Leafs in the next portion of this time away from home. That'll be on Thursday at Scotiabank Arena. That's it for our Sharks Instant Replay. This has been a presentation of the San Jose Sharks Audio Network.
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0: Final score, the Philadelphia Flyers 4 and the San Jose Sharks 1 here at Xfinity Mobile Arena in downtown Philadelphia. Time for our three stars of the night. Here's Alex.
1: Tonight's third star, UMD Bulldog alumni Noah Cates, ended up getting the third goal, which kind of broke the back of the Sharks late in the second period. Tonight's second star, ex-Shark Carl Grunstrom, with the game-winning goal on the tip from that Nick Seeler point shot. And tonight's first star, Dan Vladar, who made 17 of 18 shots and didn't look sharp early, but picked up his play as the game went on and made the big saves late and the key saves and got voted tonight's first star with the victory.
0: It only matters that you make more saves than the other goaltender, and Vladar did that. And he is the first star of our game tonight. We'd like to thank everybody for tuning into our broadcast. Whenever the Sharks are playing, we're right here on the air, giving you all of the exciting play-by-play coverage, and we really appreciate the fact that you're there so loyally. It's easy to find us. Tell your friends about it. 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So there's no excuse to miss a Sharks game. We'll have it all for you. Our statistician for tonight's contest was Herman Solomon. The on-site engineer for our broadcast in this game was Pat Kinnean. And our studio engineer at Network Central, as always, is Brian Welsh. For Alex Daylock, I'm Dan Rusinowski, reminding you once again of tonight's final score. The Philadelphia Flyers 4 and the San Jose Sharks 1. Tune in to the next exciting broadcast of Sharks Hockey. That'll be on Thursday. We'll be in the belly of the beast, where all of the action is in the NHL in Toronto, as it'll be the Sharks and the Maple Leafs on the air in time for your drive home from work at 3:30 Pacific time. Until then, thanks again for joining us. We say so long from Philly.
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2: The San Jose Sharks are coming off an outstanding effort on the road in Raleigh, where they beat the Carolina Hurricanes pretty handily for much of the contest and then survived after the Hurricanes pushed back, but Alex Nedeljkovic was there. Nedeljkovic will be in goal again today as the Sharks travel to the city of brotherly love, looking to arrive in the corners early and with ill humor. It's the Sharks and the Philadelphia Flyers next on the San Jose Sharks Audio Network.
3: It's time to feel the teal. This is San Jose Sharks Hockey. Now, Sharks Warm-Up, brought to you by Toyota, proud sponsor of the San Jose Sharks. Toyota, let's go places.
2: From Xfinity Mobile Arena in beautiful Philadelphia, Pennsylvania, the San Jose Sharks continue their long five-game road trip and take on the Philadelphia Flyers for the very first time this year. Hi, everybody. I'm Dan Rusinowski, along with Alex Stalock. And, Alex, it was a goaltending extravaganza in the third period against a very solid Carolina Hurricanes team that might have been a little bit off of their game, but still, they're the Carolina Hurricanes. And Alex Nedeljkovic, totally equal to the task, earns first star honors and had a sterling performance, but yet it was much more than that. It was a very consistent effort by the Sharks in front of him that got them the 4-1 win.
4: Yeah, and you knew in that third period, a Carolina team that maybe didn't have the start they wanted in the first two periods was going to come out and put the pressure on, and you get a goaltender in there that gets to face his old team, and you know that's a very enjoyable moment for any goalie in that position, and to shut down your team and carry your team to victory. And as he did in the third period, stood on his head, made some crucial saves, not only initial ones, but some late ones on Seth Jarvis, future potential Canadian Olympic player, and stayed on the puck, stayed square right from the very beginning of that game all the way to the end, and he finds his way back into the crease again tonight. Well deserved.
2: Funny you should mention the Canadian Olympic team, because Macklin Celebrini obviously is getting considered talk about his candidacy for a spot on that Canadian Olympic team as we come back east and as we get closer to Toronto. The voices are getting a little bit louder, but today's an interesting game for him because Rick Tocchet, the head coach of the Philadelphia Flyers, is one of the assistant coaches on that Olympic team, and so he'll be watching him firsthand.
4: Yeah, you get a firsthand look, and I like that you did say talk because, you know, a couple weeks ago it might have been whispers, and I think those whispers have now become talk, and I think that talk's slowly getting a lot louder night by night in this league, what he does. And just up here alone, this far away from the ice, I don't know how many people have stopped into the booth and talked about 71's game and comparisons to Crosby. And I know it's early in his career, but he likes to model his game after, you know, a guy that plays 200 feet. And, you know, you talk about Team Canada, they're looking for all well-rounded players, and no better player than 71 on the Sharks team to take a look at.
2: Our roster report is brought to you by Kaiser Permanente. Get care like a pro with Kaiser Permanente, official team physicians of the San Jose Sharks. Well, We just watched the guys come out for warm-up, and we see Alex Nedeljkovic out there. But before all the guys came out, there was another goalie that came onto the ice all by himself wearing number one in a Sharks uniform. Who is this masked man? Well, he is Justin Kowakoski, who is the emergency e-bug, as they call it, in the game. Apparently, Yaroslav Askarov not feeling well, and Kowakoski, who played college hockey at Colgate University, is going to be out there backing up Alex Nedeljkovic, who gets his consecutive starts for the first time this year.
4: Well, maybe that's why I had two missed calls from the equipment manager, Mike Aldridge, about an hour and a half ago, but I immediately hit the end button on that, and I wasn't up for the task to take that charge.
2: Come on, if they asked you, would you have gone in?
4: I like it up here. I'm a lot better up here nowadays, I'll tell you that. At least I think. I don't know. I feel better up here than down there on the ice.
2: But you have a unique view of it because you played the position as a professional. What do you think is going through this this individual's mind? He's an accountant by trade, lives in Philadelphia, and as we said, he played college hockey at Colgate, which is a pretty high-level program in the ECAC, a number of years ago. So the question is, what goes through your mind when you get a chance to get out here?
4: Well, I'm sure his eyes are looking around at how big this building is when you get out on the ice in a national Hockey League arena. You're taking a look around. You're getting dressed next to Macklin Celebrini, Will Smith. You got Ryan Reeves in the locker room. His eyes are definitely big. And get out here, and you know, he's living in this area. He's getting dressed against a Flyers team, and he's got the orange pads on. But you know, good for him. And he's an accountant. Maybe he's thinking about what he's going to do with his paycheck from this game already in the accounting business.
2: Well, I'm sure he's going to enjoy it, and everybody inside the Sharks dressing room will be awfully nice to him. It's happened a few times over the course of history. Sometimes the Sharks might recall a junior player. Sometimes they might recall somebody from the AHL or the ECHL, depending on where they are. But here, because this was so sudden and so quick and we're on the other side of the country, it's a little bit easier to just do it this way. And that means that Alex Nedeljkovic will take the net, and he's been just doing a great job this season.
4: Yeah, well deserved. Anytime you know, you come off a victory like that and you feel good about your game, and you want to get back in there as soon as you can. And just like a goal scorer, just like a defenseman that's feeling the puck and playing well defensively, as a goalie, you get in there and you feel comfortable. The puck starts feeling a little bit bigger. You're controlling your rebounds, and that's one thing last outing that he did so well, is there wasn't a ton of second chance opportunities, and you got to tip the cap to the guys in front of you. And I thought the defense did a lot better job against Carolina than in the Dallas game, is pushing guys out, letting Alex see that first shot, controlling his rebound. There was no chaoticness around that net. It was calm, handled the puck really well, and the Sharks got out of the zone fast. And we talked about that in the postgame show, how underrated his puck handling is, and I think you'll see it again tonight on a team in Philadelphia that not necessarily wants to enter the zone as much as Carolina did, freewheeling, offensive, and make plays on the rush. It's a team that wants to get the puck deep, create offense down below the goal line.
2: Well, there's more to the Sharks lineup than just the emergency backup goaltender backing up Alex Nedeljkovic. The other change is going to be that Ryan Reeves gets back in. And that, I guess, is an automatic reaction for anybody that might have a Ryan Reeves on the roster when you're coming into Philadelphia because of the tradition here. Although, on their side of the ice, Nick Deslauriers is not going to be playing in this game. I was a little surprised to see that, but he was out for the extra skaters today in an optional skate, and so he will not play. But Justin Hathaway has been known to throw his weight around, and obviously Hathaway is going to be in the lineup and available, so who knows? Maybe that's the fight card tonight, but the bottom line is the Sharks are all a little bit bigger when Ryan Reeves is in the lineup. What does that mean, though, for the rest of the team? It means that Jeff Skinner is not going to play, a veteran of many seasons. And I think the coaching staff said this morning it was essentially deciding for best balance for the roster that he was going to have to sit out. It wasn't anything the way he played or anything like that, although he did take a penalty in the third period that obviously put the Sharks kind of behind the eight ball. But in that particular penalty, Zach Ostapchuk won a very critical faceoff in the defensive zone with a few seconds left in that penalty, and the Sharks were able to kill it off enough that the coach actually cited Ostapchuk in the dressing room. And we'll hear Ryan Warsawski talk about the importance of little plays like that when we get to Coach's chalkboard.
4: Yeah, a lot of times it's those unnoticed plays that don't show up on the big score sheet. You got to dig a few pages in to see faceoff wins, and it's those little plays that win you games in the National Hockey League. You get a big centerman like that, you start winning draws that you're counted on. You know dang well he's going to get back in there tonight in a meaningful draw, and Coach Warsawski is going to have a ton of confidence to throw him over the boards and get out there and win a draw. And, you know, you go back to talking about the physicalness. Reeves draws back into this lineup. Yeah, it makes that team in orange take another look over their shoulder when their defense are going to retrieve pucks. You always got to know who's on the ice. you get big 75 out there for the Sharks, and he's barreling down on the forechecks. You know that's going to be tough on defensemen, especially the defensive core that Philadelphia has tonight. They got a new body entering the lineup.
2: Well, he also wants to get a game in before we get to Toronto, and obviously that's going to be a big game for him as well.
4: Yeah, there's that. He gets his legs going, gets some game touches back after having a few games off to rest the body in this condensed Olympic schedule. You know, the schedule's so tight, and the wear and tear on these guys is much tougher this year than any regular season in past because the games are so condensed. And days off for the veterans is so crucial. And, you know, you mentioned Skinner, but now Reeves draws back in, get his legs, get his conditioning back before he heads to Toronto, you know, a team that he was with last. And, you know, everybody knows how it ended in Toronto. And you know he's definitely going to come back and want to put a show on up there.
2: The Sharks are 14-13-3. They're in the eighth position in the Western Conference, and they're in a wild card spot. They're in a three-way tie, essentially, in the standings, Alex, as they are tied with the Edmonton Oilers and the Utah Mammoth. Utah losing yesterday in Los Angeles to create this situation, so the Sharks kind of back their way into that playoff spot. But it's really tight. The Sharks also trail the LA Kings by only 4 points for third place in the Pacific Division. Meanwhile, the Flyers have a total of 33 points, more than the Sharks have, but they're on the outside looking in, and they've got a little ways to go. They're only a point behind the Rangers and Pittsburgh, only 2 points behind the Islanders, and the Islanders are in third place in the division.
4: Well, you look top to bottom in that tight metropolitan division. You got Washington in first at 39 points, and you got Columbus in eighth at 32 points. 7 points only separate the eight teams. It's an incredible race in the National Hockey League. The parity in the league right now is pretty incredible to follow. And you go through all the numbers and all the analytics you get available to you now, and you look at this match tonight between San Jose and Philadelphia, and you just can't find any numbers that truly separate these two teams. It's tight everywhere. Special teams, goals for, goals against, the goaltending numbers, the defense numbers. It's just pretty incredible. You can't find a tighter matchup throughout the season statistically.
2: I suppose the only blip in that would be the fact that the Sharks' goaltending numbers are a little bit better, and yet the Philadelphia total team goals against is better, and one of the real oddities of the stat sheet.
4: It's incredible. You go through it. You just can't figure some of this stuff out, and you know, it's an exciting game to look forward to. It's the little things that we talked about coming down to face-offs and puck possession that are going to win a game like this.
2: Okay, so here's the analysis. Vinny Desharnais, Vinny Iorio, Shakir Muhammadulin, and Jeff Skinner will be out of the lineup. The Sharks also got some news yesterday that Michael Misa was named to the training camp of Team Canada along with Joshua Ravensbergen as possibilities for the World Junior Tournament, something we've been waiting on. And, of course, maybe a little later on we might hear about Sam Dickinson, but his focus right now is in the National Hockey League with the San Jose Sharks, and he'll be playing alongside Nick Leddy tonight in a pair that had some good moments in the last game against Carolina. Other than that, the Sharks' lineup is identical to the last contest. Zach Ostapchuk will be in the middle with Ryan Reeves and Barkley Goodrow on the fourth line. And other than that, it is a identical scenario. As for the Philadelphia Flyers, they were really struck hard by a couple of big injuries. Cam York was out for practice today. He's a defenseman they depend on, but he is not quite ready to go yet with his injury. But Tyson Forrester, who has 10 goals this year, is one of the guys that has been putting a puck into the net, that is, for Rick Tocchet's team. He's going to be out for a couple of months now after sustaining an upper body injury. That's a big loss for the Flyers, who really are basing some of their improvements and their success on team defense more than they have on outscoring the other team. Trevor Zegras leads the club with 10 goals and 16 assists. Forrester also with 10 goals, but he's going to be out for a couple of months. So Owen Tippett is the other guy they're going to depend on, and Travis Konechny. Konechny is a guy that always seems to come up big against the Sharks. He plays a snarly kind of game when he's at his best, and he always seems to be in the right place at the right time when he's on his contest, and that's what I'm looking forward to seeing how the Sharks handle that tonight.
4: Yeah, you know, he's playing with the former Anaheim Ducks for Trevor Zegras. He has all the skill in the world, and you add Konechny, a lot of times he's the first guy in hounding pucks. He's tough to play against. You know, Sharks defenders have to be ready for a fast forecheck from their assistant captain in Philadelphia. And, you know, he's another guy that, you know, you talk about Team Canada, and, you know, he's going to get a look at that too. Just the way he plays, the competitiveness. He's a flyer through and through the way he plays. He thrives here in this environment, and I think you're going to see tonight his best game.
2: Matvei Michkov was one of the better scorers among rookies in the NHL last year. He's kind of hit a sophomore slump, This season, Michkov has 8 goals and 8 assists in 27 games. His eyes light up whenever he sees people like Will Smith or Macklin Celebrini on the other side of the ice. So look for him tonight on a line with Sean Couturier and Owen Tippett. And on defense, Travis Sanheim might be one of the more underrated defensemen in the entire NHL. That top pair, Sanheim and Nick Seeler, a pretty solid group of guys to play against, and the Sharks will have their hands full there.
4: Absolutely. And Seeler, who spent time in Minnesota with the Wild early in his career, has the ability to skate, and the element he has is toughness as well. And he plays a rugged, hard role. He blocks shots. He's, think back to the fight he had with Barkley Gaudreau. They're both tough, tough customers, and you play him with Sanheim, who brings that offensive side. It's going to be a tough, top pair. And you go down to their second pair, you know, they get a little bit even more offensive with Andre and Drysdale, and you go all the way down through their defensive pair, and you know, they get big Noah Juleson down there, and you know, it's not going to be an easy task for San Jose to get to the net tonight. And you know, they still have that toughness. It's not necessarily toughness of the mid-70s, but it is a tough, rugged Philadelphia team.
2: That brings us to the end of our roster report from Kaiser Permanente. We'll come back in just a moment. We'll have the keys to the game coming up on the Sharks Audio Network.
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2: Well, since we're talking about the emergency backup goaltender situation that the Sharks have in this game, let us go back to the times in recent years in which that has had to happen. Probably the most famous example was in Toronto when a 42-year-old Zamboni driver named David Ayers in February of 2020 got in against his hometown Maple Leafs, got the win, and became the stuff of legend. But just before that, in 2018, an accountant at age 36 named Scott Foster played for the Chicago Blackhawks against Winnipeg, played a lot of the game, ended up being first star of the game. And tonight we've got Justin Kowalkowski, 39 years of age, an accountant, a product of Colgate University. And by the way, his hometown is Young America, Minnesota.
4: Wow, okay, that's great to know. And well, he's got some big shoes to fill after you led the two that have, let him off. They've had some unbelievable performance. You think back to the goalie in Chicago. I mean, I remember having a point-blank shot against Dustin Byfuglien, and it was when Byfuglien was still with Winnipeg, and he let it go. He had a full slap shot, and he fit right in, and it didn't look very good on the NHL goaltenders in the league at the time. And a lot of people saying, hey, I could step right in and do what they did. He did that, and doesn't make us look good when you get a goaltender stepping off the street from his day job and going and shutting out an NHL team, that's for sure.
2: Well, it's time now for our keys to this game for the Sharks and the Philadelphia Flyers. The keys are presented by Toyota, proud sponsor of San Jose Sharks hockey. Toyota, let's go places with the keys. Here's Alex Daylock.
4: Key number one tonight, committed team effort. And that's not after one big win, just staying and being complacent with one win. You got to come back and have the same effort and start putting wins in the bank to start climbing up the standing. It's takes everyone, takes all 12 forwards, all 60, and goalie in the crease to come away with a victory on the road. That leads to key number two, discipline on the road. That's staying out of the penalty box. That's one thing the Sharks did in Carolina. They ended up with only three minors, and there are some reaching and some stick penalties that need to get eliminated, and then they're not going to be in the box at all and not turn the momentum over to the opposing team. And finally, key number three, physicality. And, yes, that's a real word. We looked that up this morning, and it's a team in Philadelphia that wants to model their game being physical. You got Coach Rick Tocchet behind the bench. They play a rugged defensive style. They got some tough customers, Sean Couturier, Garnett Hathaway, Nick Seeler, Noah Juleson. They got some big bodies that want to play a heavy game. Sharks need to match that intensity and physicalness. They'll be okay tonight and come out with the victory.
2: Those are the keys presented to you by Toyota, proud sponsor of San Jose Sharks hockey. Toyota, let's go places. We will come right back to the city of brotherly love with more Sharks warm-up right after this on the San Jose Sharks Audio Network.
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2: Sharks and Flyers have finished up their warm-ups. They're back in their respective dressing rooms, and they're chatting things over. One of the things that they are chatting over on the San Jose Sharks side, certainly, is how to get more shots toward the net. That is a priority. The Sharks have been outshot in 11 straight games. 11 straight that they've been outshot by the opponent. That's the initial analytic. You can get involved and get really into the reads with this by talking about quality shots and so forth. Philip Kurashev, though, says that getting more shots on goal is really important.
5: Yeah, 100%. I think a lot of it is also like having people in front, right? I feel like probably quicker to shoot if you see traffic in front, and I think we also, that ties into it. So I think it's definitely something we want to improve, and that's a way to do it.
2: Ty Dellandrea also says that this thing could set up really well for the rest of the road trip if the Sharks can have as consistent a game as they did in Carolina and come up with a victory tonight.
6: Yeah, we got a great win in Carolina, and this is a huge one to, you know, keep the momentum going on this road trip, keep the energy up, keep the just that feeling going forward. So it's a big game tonight.
2: That's Ty Dellandrea of the Sharks, who agrees that this is a big game, and it always is big when you get to Philadelphia and take on the Flyers. First of two meetings on the season between the Sharks and Philly. The next one will be March 21st at SAP Center at San Jose, and a lot will be decided about the standings by then. But right now, it is as tight as a drum in both conferences, most particularly in the Metropolitan Division where the Flyers reside. But the Sharks are looking at a three-way tie as well, and San Jose wants to build on that Carolina victory here tonight. Head coach Ryan Warsawski is coming up next with Coach's Chalkboard, and we'll have that for you next on the San Jose Sharks Audio Network.
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7: Welcome to the city of brotherly love, where you arrive in the corner in ill humor. At least that's what the Sharks are hoping. I'm Dan Rusinowski, along with Sharks head coach Ryan Warsawski. Wanted to ask you about the progress that was made in the game against Carolina, because it seems like a lot of things happened with your team to take a step forward.
8: Yeah, big time. It certainly felt like that throughout the game. We were that was probably one of our more consistent games of the season as far as the connection that we wanted to play with coming out of our own end, and the pace we wanted to play with. So I did a lot of good things and continue to, you know, can build off of into an important game tonight.
7: Big game for Nedeljkovic in goal, obviously, to build up and get a win for him, but also a little thing like a Zach Ostapchuk winning a faceoff in the defensive zone. What does that do for a young man's confidence?
8: It's huge, you know, and I think we had a lot of those little things, and those little details add up to big results, and that's at the end of the day we get. So Ostapchuk makes it, you know, wins that faceoff with 15 seconds left in the penalty kill. It's a small detail that not the average fan probably sees, but it gives us a chance to clear a puck, get fresh legs out there, obviously kill a penalty and kind of get back to 5-on-5. There was some blocks. Barkley Gaudreau goes through a defenseman with, you know, 2 minutes left. He stays on the forecheck. Little things that, you know, really is what makes winning hockey so great, and as coaches, you appreciate. So a lot of things we can continue to work on and build off of, and I think we're excited for this one tonight.
7: One thing that is of note analytically anyway, from just an outsider's perspective, is you've been outshot in 11 straight games. But when you break that down into, like, quality shots and things like that, is it a little bit better?
8: Yeah, I mean, for us, it's more about the chances that we're giving up. I know that the shots have been, you know, you've been tracked since the game started, and people look at it. And at times, there's you know, when there's a, you know, when there's 40 to 10 shots advantage, is something maybe behind the curtain there. But, you know, for the most part, you know, we're going up against some teams that put a lot of pucks to the net, and Washington and Carolina especially. So, of course, we want to, you know, get in lanes and block shots, and we want to keep the puck on our stick as much as possible. So we're not too concerned about that. If we were giving up, you know, in the 20s of chances, that'd be more thing to we'd be more worried about.
7: How is Philadelphia different than Carolina, and how are they similar?
8: Yeah, I think they're heavy. I think they're a heavy team. You know, you look at their bottom six, there's some heavy forwards that can get on the forecheck. And then at the same time, they've got skill. They've got skill up front with Zegras, Konechny. So they get some guys in the back end that can move pucks, and Drysdale, and can get up into the rush. And I think Travis Sanheim's one of the most underrated defensemen in this league. So they can really do some damage coming out of their own end. They close, you know, quickly. So we're going to make sure we know what we're doing with the puck, get in the inside and protect in front of our net.
7: That's where it's going to be. Good luck.
8: Thanks, Dan.
7: Thanks for joining us for another edition of Coach's Chalkboard. And now stand by for the Sharks and the Flyers coming up next on the San Jose Sharks Audio Network.
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0: shooting it. He scores! Becton gets the game winner in overtime. Throws it in front. 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Tries to center to Foley. It's off the stick. Foley shoots. He scores!
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2: Time for hockey. 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Celebrate responsibly. Well, the San Jose Sharks are going to go with Alex Nedeljkovic in the net to our left side. On defense, it will be a combination of Tim Liljegren and Dmitry Orlov. And the big guys are starting out up front. Macklin Celebrini at center with Will Smith on one wing and Colin Graf on the other.
4: And for Philadelphia, Dan Vladar drives back in after his last outing, giving up five to Pittsburgh. And on defense, Nick Seeler and his defensive partner, Travis Sanheim. And up front, Christian Dvorak. And on the right side, Travis Konecny. And on the left, ex-Duck, Trevor Zegras.
2: Referees for tonight's game are Jordan Samuels-Thomas and Kendrick Nicholson. The linesmen are Steve Barton and Julian Fournier. Everybody's at center ice. Here we go. Always exciting to have a game in Philadelphia. And off the faceoff, the Sharks win the draw. And Colin Graf shoots one into the offensive zone. It bounced off the inboard. Vladar and Gold to our right played it back for Sanheim. And he clears it back to center ice. And the Sharks grab it there. And Orlov chips it right back in. But it's behind the red line. So we get a whistle for icing against San Jose. The Sharks are trying to continue that sort of system that they put together against Carolina by utilizing the boards on the zone exits and getting chances against the defense to get them back on their heels. And I think that's going to be something they'll try again tonight.
4: Simply just playing fast. They want to play fast. Get up north, south, get out of the zone. Don't spend much time in the defensive zone.
2: Faceoff coming up right side of Alex Nedeljkovic. And boy, was he great, especially in the third period in Carolina. Off the faceoff right now, Flyers have it. Travis Konecny, always a thorn on the Sharks side. Put it back, Sanheim a drive. Batted down by the backhand side of Nedeljkovic's glove. He couldn't hang on to it. Near side feed, angle shot by Trevor Zegras. Is knocked aside by Nedeljkovic. Pressure by the Flyers here as Konecny gives to Sanheim, who's in deep. But Colin Graf bodies him off the puck brilliantly. The puck skitters free into the corner. And now it's grabbed there and centered in front. But the Flyers can't get a shot. Now they do. They put it from the point. The shot by Seeler blocked. Sharks race out. Celebrini's a one-man breakout move. He gets it on the right wing side. Smith shoots one in. Sharks get it in deep and forecheck now. Work free there by Sanheim, though, against Colin Graf. And here comes Konecny back the other way as the Sharks are looking to change. Konecny, lead pass off the stick of Sanheim. Taken back by Tyler Toffoli. Chipped it off that right wing boards. Trying to get it through, but it's taken back by Emil Andre on defense. Now it's Couturier flipping it forward. Feeds on the left side, and Konecny near the end of his shift will take it, dump it in as he's bumped by Klingberg. It's back inside the zone of the Sharks, and Mario Ferraro spins it around. Here comes Eklund skating left to right. He's across the blue line, puts on the brakes as he's checked far side of the ice. He holds onto the puck. Now he exchanges passes, but the return went off his stick. It's a headman feed. It's a breakaway from Michkov. He's moving in. He shoots. Great save by the goaltender, Alex Nedeljkovic. And you know, John Klingberg arrived on the scene to get a little piece of it at the last possible second.
4: Yeah, he used his skating ability to close down on that half breakaway that Michkov had. He said it right from the start. Michkov gets up for these games. First shift out there, he gets a breakaway.
2: And right now, it's kept in by the Flyers. This is a combination of Couturier, Michkov, and Tippett. This is a dangerous line, but the Sharks pick up. Michkov with the hit on Ferraro. Mario spins it up the left boards, has to play it again, but loses on the stick check as the Flyers are making changes as the play goes on. Noah Cates, Bobby Brink, and Nikita Grabenkin step onto the ice. Cates in the neutral zone, reaching the puck. Now it's Brink, is sandwiched by a couple of Sharks, Kurashev and Gaudette, and the puck skips free, but taking it back, Cates, a hard worker, and on the left wing side, is checked into the boards there near side, worked it free though, and back on the point, a quick play there by a man in his first NHL game, Ty Murchison, has it only glance off a stick and bounce harmlessly back to center ice. Just underway in the first period, 2.5 gone by. Down the left side, Murchison, first NHL game, tries his first NHL shot, but it is blocked by the stick of Ferraro and bounds to the far corner of the San Jose zone. Sharks poke it forward. Good effort by Delandry to muscle it ahead to himself. He gets to the red line, flicks it in. It goes off to the left wing boards. Looks like it went up in the air off a deflection and out of play. And so we will have a whistle, enough time for us to pause 10 seconds for station identification. This is the San Jose Sharks Audio Network.
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2: I'm Dan Rusinowski, along with Alex Stainlock. 17:11 to go in a scoreless first. The shots on goal already are 4-0 in favor of Philadelphia. So Alex Nedeljkovic is picking right up where he left off in the Carolina game.
4: Yeah, there's been some shots from the point that he's had to fight through traffic early on. One that bobbles out of his glove that he'd like to hold on to. And Philadelphia's doing a great job of getting to the net. We talked about their physical presence early.
2: Flyers move in. Emil Andre, not exactly big, but boy, he is creative with the puck. Swings and misses, gets it back. Now Garnet Hathaway moves in, gets a backhand chance away. It's blocked, and the Sharks will race out. Moving up the right side is Barkley Goodrow. Stick handles up to the red line, shoots it forward, but it is offside at the blue line. And so the Sharks will get the change and get some fresh guys out there.
4: Yeah, the right play Goodrow is trying to make, a chip up off the wall and bypass the Flyers defenseman. It just unfortunately caught the linesman's leg, and he was standing right at the blue line, so it slowed up that rush. But it's the plays you need to make. Chip it behind the Flyers defenseman, make them turn, get back to their goal line and retrieve pucks, because early on that's what Philly's done so far in our Sharks defense.
2: Based off just outside the Philadelphia blue line, San Jose still looking for their first shot on goal. We've got a scoreless tie, 2.5 gone by in period number one. And make that 3.5 minutes gone by in the period. Off the draw, picked back up by Michkov. Always individually very dangerous. He throws it up the left wing side to his centerman, Couturier, takes it back in the middle and veers to his right across the Sharks blue line. Michkov against Orlov, one-on-one. Russian against Russian. Orlov wins that battle. It's shoveled forward by the Sharks. Poked at there by Eklund, and here comes Liljegren. Lead for Eklund. Back for Liljegren. He's on the rush. He's across the line, and he got behind the back pass. A centering feed for Toffoli, and that shot is blocked in front. Wow, what a chance set up by Liljegren there. And the Sharks now make the line change as fresh skaters coming on once again.
4: Yeah, great heads-up hockey by Liljegren to realize he had some ice to skate as a defenseman. Drove it into Vladar's glove side, beat the defenseman wide, went behind the back to the slot, and Toffoli just fanned on it last second.
2: And here comes Zegras across the Sharks line. Little drop pass. There's a shot on net taken, and it's staved away by Alex Nedeljkovic. Rebound picked back up. Konechny far side, feeds back to the point. Here comes a shot by Sealer, and it's blocked by lots of traffic in front. All kinds of things happening. That was Christian Dvorak that had that opportunity on goal a moment ago. Now it's loose in the left wing corner of the Sharks' end. Philly works it free, but a hope pass came back toward the point, and Sanheim was cheating a little bit, trying to get open in the middle of the ice, and so the puck came out.
4: Yeah, forwards were working so hard down there to control the puck, and Sanheim went to cheat to the middle of the ice. By the time they popped that puck out, it was out of the zone.
2: Bad bounce. Celebrini steals in the offensive zone and hands off over to Dickinson, but he mishandles the puck, and he had to go back to center ice to get it. Celebrini and Smith pick it back up, and Macklin now on the right side loses on the stick check to Sanheim. I think Travis Sanheim's going to be on the ice every time Macklin Celebrini is out there. Now Macklin's on his way off, and there goes Sanheim to take a seat on the bench too for the Flyers. Nothing to score. Sharks still have yet to get a first shot on net. The best chance, a Tyler Toffoli opportunity that he slightly fanned on, and it was knocked wide. Behind the net, offensive zone. Here's Gaudette with it, with Kurashev. Kurashev taking it off the backhand side of his stick as he was checked there far side by Noah Juleson. Coming back the other way, the Flyers are on the rush. Good opportunity there for Grabenkin moving in, but he got checked off the play. And the Sharks again getting back defensively as Ty Delandria, the first forward, back in his own zone. Kurashev, far side of the ice, looks ahead. Delandria at his own blue line. Little drop pass. Gaudette skates down the left side for the Sharks. Cross the line. Takes the shot off the bar. It rings off that iron. You can hear that all the way in Voorhees, New Jersey at the practice facility. It was so loud here in Philadelphia. Loose in the left wing corner now. Knocked free by the Sharks. Spinning play. Liljegren to the point. There's Ryan Reeves holding onto it and gunning it in deep. Behind the net, it's Kurashev. Stick handling with the puck. Trying to backhand pass. Orlov takes it. Hands it off. And Ostapchuk takes the drive. It hit traffic in front. Noah Juleson picks up for Philadelphia and clears it out. Got some help there from Bobby Brink. Brink wide pass for Grabenkin. Good speed, but it goes all the way down. And it's going to be stopped by the officials. And we will have the faceoff coming all the way back in the Flyers' end. Right now, with 13:40 left, in a scoreless and pretty exciting first period.
4: Well, those last couple shifts definitely stepped up for the Sharks. Got some offensive zone time, and I like shot mentality. Coach Warsawski probably started saying that on the bench. Let's get some shots on this guy. Scott Eck gets just over the blue line, uses the Flyers' defenseman as a screen, and snaps it through his legs and brings one off the post to the glove side of Vladar.
2: Face off to the right side of goaltender Vladar. Puck dropped. Sharks pick it up after a fashion. Philadelphia technically won the faceoff, but Ryan Reeves works it free. Nick Leddy pinches in, gets it to Reeves. He bodies up his man in the corner there. That's the defenseman, Ty Murchison. Welcome to the NHL, kid, against Ryan Reeves right there, one-on-one. Puck skitters free. Leddy still in deep. Pokes it over to Barkley Goodrow. He grinds it out there. Work free behind the net against Murchison. Around the boards in trouble for Dickinson. He couldn't handle the bouncer, and he had to skate all the way back to his own zone, and that's where the Sharks pick it up. Leddy gets it. Feeds it up the middle. Off of the stick of Celebrini just on. So the Flyers back to get control. Near side, Couturier banks one forward. Down the left side, Tippett moves in. One-on-one there against Klingberg, and another good defensive play by Klingberg against Tippett to knock it away. But it's not out. Michkov keeps it in. Little drop pass on the point. Drives to the net. Knocked down in front, and it rolls into Nedeljkovic on the rebound, and he covers up.
4: And you just saw there, Klingberg, not only a good stick in keeping that Flyers forward to the outside. He's so good with the stick, but he uses his body at the end on that point shot to box out the Flyers. Nedeljkovic had the ability to comfortably look and freeze that puck.
2: Excitable crowd on hand here at Xfinity Mobile Arena in Philadelphia. No score. 12:45 to go in the first period. We've got a break in the action. This is the San Jose Sharks Audio Network.
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2: The shots on goal definitely favor the Philadelphia Flyers. 8-0 at this point. 12:45 left in the first period. The Sharks yet to get their first shot on goal. And we talked about this Sharks warm-up, Alex, that the Sharks have been outshot in 11 consecutive games, and yet they've won more than they've lost.
4: Yeah, it's just an amazing stat, and it's something you can't live by through 82 games. It's just not always going to work. Your goaltenders aren't going to be able to always bail you out and get timely goals. And already early in this game, like you said, 8-0. They've started getting the shot mentality and getting into their game with the recent last three shifts, but there needs to be more, and the ice need to tilt.
2: And let us remind you that it is 8-0, but it's not the score of the game. It's just the shot total right now. Nothing the score in this contest. As off the faceoff, Flyers send it toward the net. It bounces wide. Little bump there in the far corner. Michkov trying to work it free, but Gaudette got the best of that. Now it's sent forward, and Delandria kicks a Kurashev pass into the offensive zone. But the Flyers' defense gets back quickly, and they have been very steady defensively here for Coach Rick Tocchet this year. It's one of the major improvements that they put for their team, with mostly Dan Vladar in goal. Back behind Vladar, Sharks trying to dig it free. Nothing to score. It's Kurashev, puts to the middle. Delandria knows the man is on him. He tried to put it off the boards to himself, but that's a good read by Owen Tippett, and he leads it up to Michkov on the right. He's across the Sharks line. He buys some time. He drops it back. Here comes the shot. It hits a body in front. Dellandrea poking at the puck, knocking it free. That was a good chance for Sanheim, but Delandria's defense, after the block, is able to keep the puck in Sharks control, and San Jose at the end of their turn will bounce off the right board short of icing, and as the Flyers move it out, they get fresh skaters out there. Alex Wennberg is on, along with Tyler Toffoli, and the Sharks' William Eklund. On defense, Liljegren and Orlov. Here's Wennberg to Liljegren to center. Three-man attack. Liljegren up the middle across the line. Stepping up to him on the play there was Sealer. That's a good job by Sealer to just time that perfectly. And here come the Flyers the other way. Across the line, it's Dvorak. Little give and go. Throws toward the front of the net. Sanheim in deep against Orlov. Knocked away. Sanheim's getting back on the point after going in way deep to the edge of the crease as the Flyers throw it around on the rebound. Nothing to score. Zegras spins it around. Emil Andre keeps it in. Takes the bump from Eklund. Two somewhat smallish guys going at it there. But now it's worked loose. Taken by Konechny. Shoots one. Great save there by Nedeljkovic. With traffic in front, Dvorak working the rebound free behind the net and gunning it around. Sharks line getting a little tired here as they're on the ice for a while. Philadelphia now throwing it around the far side of the ice as Dvorak digging it free. Loses on the check to Wennberg. That's a great job. Alex Wennberg to Toffoli. Got to the red line. Dumped it all the way down. And as it bounces past Vladar and goes wide, the Sharks get fresh skaters on. And it's Graf, Celebrini, and Will Smith. On defense, Dickinson and Letty. Flyers skate to center ice. Dump it in. Bobby Brink. He ate a lot of cake in Minnetonka, Minnesota growing up. Big Doug Free worked it over to the near side. To the point, Kate's got it back there. The shot through a screen by Sealer. That's another spectacular save by the goaltender, Alex Nedeljkovic. And play is called with 10:18 left in a scoreless first period. But Philadelphia putting on the pressure.
4: Yeah, you know, a lot of times coming into old buildings, you got to weather the storm early. And the storm continues here at the Xfinity Mobile Arena. Philadelphia spending a lot of time in the Shark zone. And Nedeljkovic has had to make some big saves, a lot of them coming from Philadelphia's defensemen with having traffic around the net.
2: But also, Brink tipped that shot by Sealer on its way in. He got a little piece of it. That was a pretty good stop by that change of direction. Is off the faceoff now. Sharks have it. Nothing to score. Dickinson gives it to Smith. Takes it back. Dickinson up ice. Nice stick handling move at center, but Noah Cates gets back and knocks the other way. Dickinson's caught up ice. Here's a long shot from the right wing side. High and wide. Hit the glass. Went off the netting. Back behind Nedeljkovic. And so that opportunity by Nikita Grabenkin goes by the boards. And we've got changes coming up.
4: And a lot of the plays are getting killed at the offensive blue line. The Sharks are having a tough time getting across the blue line. Their forwards are doing a tremendous job back pressure and allowing their defensemen to feel like they can stand up and hold the blue line. They're standing up on the Sharks forwards entering the zone. They're turning the puck over and it's going back the other way. And it's getting to the point where you decide to chip it in and make them go to work and turn. Otherwise, it's going to be a lot of turnovers and transition hockey for the Flyers.
2: The Latvian center, Rodrigo Abels, takes the draw for the Flyers, on with former Shark Carl Grundstrom and right winger and rugged man Garnet Hathaway. Comes back to the Philadelphia blue line after the Sharks clear it. Hathaway was no points so far this season. Moves into the offensive zone. Bodies up his man Klingberg and knocks him back. Angle shot by Hathaway toward the net. That's gloved up high by the netminder. And Nedeljkovic holds on. And we get a little convergence of players right in front of the goalie crease there. Zach Ostapchuk leaning in and saying hello to Carl Grundstrom. And a couple of other guys having some words as they get separated by the linesman. A break in the action. This broadcast is coming to you from Philadelphia. The Sharks and the Flyers are scoreless with 9:39 to go in the first period. We'll be back to Xfinity Mobile Arena in Philly right after this on the San Jose Sharks Audio Network. Welcome back to Philadelphia. The score is 0-0, but the shots are 10-0 in favor of the Flyers. Inside San Jose territory, we resume action with the play by Liljegren off the boards. Tippett intercepts, moves to the middle. Checked by Kurashev, loses control, but it's taken back by Couturier in the corner. Tried to set up the man on the point and Emil Andre, but it went off his stick. And Andre, the offensively-minded defenseman, is able to throw one from his own zone now, back out to his own blue line. Couturier is going to circle way back as he's pursued all the way behind the goal line by Adam Gaudet. Couturier exchanged now, but now he loses control of the puck along the right wing boards, and it popped out to the middle, came out to center ice. So Philip Kurashev will knock it down, and let's see what the Flyer coaching staff does here. Rick Tocchet behind the bench doing a solid job, began his NHL career as a player for the Flyers, and later on played for Pittsburgh, a couple of other teams, but he has that Flyer mystique about him, certainly. As now here come the Sharks down the ice. Will Smith into the offensive zone. Scoots behind the net. Stick handles. Holds. Throws it across the ice. Klingberg in front. The shot. Score! Colin Graf taking the pass in front. And there was nothing that Vladar could possibly do. And that play was set up by some great vision from Will Smith. Cutting behind the Flyer net. And then circling back to the off-wing circle. Colin Graf positioned himself in front. And Colin Graf has a three-game goal-scoring streak. And the Sharks on their first shot on goal of the game. At 11:33 of period number one, take the 1-0 lead.
4: Very similar to the Carolina goal. Colin Graf ends up with a wide open net, and his teammates do a great job moving the puck around. But that play set up by Will Smith, winning a race in the offensive zone, buying time, allowing his D to get into the zone. And John Klinger did a tremendous job sneaking down the weak side of the ice. Will Smith made that pass cross ice. Klingberg skated down just about to the goal line, slid it back door to Colin Graf, who positioned himself in a great spot again on the inside of the Flyers defenseman. Vladar slid to the other side, had a wide open net, and was able to put it in. And, you know, with their first shot, again, you talk about all the stats, and you get outshot 10-0 early on in the first period, you get your first shot, and it goes in. The opportunistic scoring for the Sharks continues.
2: It is 1-0 San Jose, but here come the Flyers. Zegras carries across the Sharks line on Celebrini, who got a little piece of the puck. It gets deep anyway. Klingberg getting back defensively there against Dvorak, knocked free, and Will Smith is flying up the left wing. He puts on the brakes on the zone entry. He's got some time. He's going to drop it off. Moving in Eklund. Cross ice. Ferraro the drive, and it's a pad save by Vladar. Tremendous puck movement by the Sharks, even in the middle of a line change. At the near side now, it's Eklund shooting it off of a stick. It's way up in the air, and it is over the glass and out of play with 7:24 to go. In this first period, the Sharks have one shot on goal, and it's a goal for Colin Graf, his sixth, from Klingberg and Smith at 11:33.
4: Hey, you can see the speed picked up. They got woken up after that most recent timeout. Their legs look like they're moving a little bit faster. They're passing the puck a little bit better, and they're getting past that Flyers defense who's holding the blue line. It wasn't allowing the Sharks to enter the zone with possession. That's changed these last couple shifts. Now the Sharks have had some opportunities. Now they're feeling a little bit better about their game.
2: Off the faceoff now. Pushed out to center ice. Wenberg's line is out there. Worked free. Spun back to the blue line. Sharks pick it up. Dickinson just gave it away. Grabenkin carries to his right with Dickinson defending across the San Jose line. Turns away from the check. Banked it off the boards. And in deep there, the Flyers try to get control. Unfortunately for Noah Cates, he got bodied off the puck. But keeping it in now is Murchison on the left point. He's in his very first NHL game. He slides it down the left wing boards. Cates is in there. Dickinson checking away there from Grabenkin. Now it's a little battle on the near boards with Noah Cates in there against William Eklund, and Wenberg poked it loose, and the Sharks' Toffoli banks it out. Here's Eklund with speed down the left across the line on Murchison one-on-one. Murchison's going to finish him off in the corner, and the Flyer fans will like that. Eklund poked it loose, tried to make the play, but the Flyers intercept and clear. Perfect clear, short of icing. Orlov gets it back now from Liljegren. He takes a look, sends it off the boards, and Reeves pokes it forward from the blue line and gets it in deep. Ryan Reeves missed the last two games with an injury. He is back and raring to go. He's had a couple of good confrontations already with some body checks. At the near sideboards, Liljegren couldn't keep it in. Couturier clears it out, but the Sharks intercept, and Ostapchuk sends across the ice. Goodrow rims it in. Liljegren to the point, shoots. It's tipped down on its way toward the net, and it stays away from Vladar. 1-0 Sharks on top. Here's Miechkoff leading the attack right to left for Philadelphia to tip it across the line. Bumped by Liljegren. Tried to work it over to Couturier, but it's through him. Intercepted, and it's sent all the way down. And this will be icing against the San Jose Sharks. So a big defensive zone faceoff coming up. Shots on goal 11-2 in favor of the Flyers. Alex Nedeljkovic has been brilliant in goal. And, of course, Colin Graf has extended his goal-scoring streak to three consecutive games. He is looking mighty comfortable with Smith and Celebrini.
4: He sure is. He's fitting in well with that pair. And you got to weather the storm sometimes on the road. Nedeljkovic has helped with that and allowed the Sharks to get their legs going to get into this game. Got a timely goal and now playing with the lead.
2: Faceoff drop. Flyers have it in the Shark zone. Konechny. Stick handling, throwing it back to the point. Andre tried to sneak it through, but Barkley Goodrow played goalie there and kicked it out from in the position in the middle of the slot. Zach Ostapchuk carries to the red line. Makes sure he crosses the red line, then dumps it all the way down and gets a change. We've seen little details paid attention to by Ostapchuk in recent games. That was just yet another example. Sharks get the fresh skaters out. Flyers come in. Uh-oh, Nedeljkovic just gave away the puck, but there's the defensive sticks for the Sharks to block that opportunity as Ned got back into the net in the nick of time and breathed a huge sigh of relief that certainly everybody on the San Jose bench is feeling right now, too. 1-0 Sharks. San Jose with 5 minutes to go in the period. Send one down the ice. Icing coming up, though. The Klingberg pass just a little bit off the mark.
4: Yeah, Philadelphia's doing a great job bottling up the neutral zone. The Sharks have struggled getting through there with any speed or any connection. They're just not connected coming up ice. And, you know, they have 5 minutes to get through the first period here. I think that's something that Coach Orsowski is going to take a look at. An intermission here and see what Philadelphia is doing to bottle this up and slow down the Sharks team.
2: Colin Graf has a three-game goal streak for the first time in his career. 6 goals this season in 30 games. He had 5 in 33 last year.
4: He's only going to get better game by game.
2: Off the faceoff now. Murchison keeps it in. Goes to Juleson. Winds up. Fires one. That didn't miss by much. Went wide. Big ricochet off the end boards. But Gaudette picks it up. Throws it across the rink. And Ty DeLandre is throttled by Noah Juleson. But he poked the puck forward. He's back on his feet. And now it's out of play on the dump in. As we get a little pushing and shoving. Hathaway in there. DeLandre not exactly happy with the way he got nailed by Juleson. And Hathaway stepping in and having a few words. And I'm sure Ryan Reeves now leaning over on the bench, having some words right back at Garnet Hathaway. We've got a break in the action as that continues between the benches. 4:40 to go, first period. It's a 1-0 Sharks lead over the Flyers. 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Well, Colin Graf not only has a goal streak, he's got a goal streak on the road. And he is the first Shark to have a road goal streak longer than 2 games since Brent Burns had an 8-game streak on the road in 2016-17. So it's been a while. Here come the Sharks, up 1-0. Graf to Will Smith, left wing side, slides to the middle, Celebrini, drop pass for Dickinson, breaking in, puts it up in the air, and it goes wide, and it goes out of play, off the glass, and into the netting. What a chance for Sam Dickinson, set up by the big guys.
4: What a play that was. I mean, he's even got a little smirk on his face. They used tapping Smith to let him know it was an unbelievable play to find ice, and he found Dickinson coming down the slot. We had no one in his way but Bledar, and tried going short side up over Bledar's blocker side, and it looked like it flipped up last second, went right up into the netting out of play.
2: Well, faceoff will be dropped. Colin Graf goes into forecheck, hits Nick Seeler, the puck skitters free. Will Smith can't get it, and the Flyers able to break it out. Good speed for Bobby Brink. 2-on-1 developing, moving in, shooting it. Glove save made from the right wing side by goaltender Alex Nedeljkovic, and Bobby Brink with a nice burst of speed down that right wing side gave the Flyers a good scoring opportunity.
4: Yeah, that's what you saw early in the Carolina game, is that clean, crisp game by Ned. He talked about it in the postgame, how he was able to get set and square. And you saw, again, here, he's out on top of the crease. Brink's got a half breakaway. A right shot comes down and tries beating Ned to his glove side. And Ned calm and cool. He collects that puck, freezes it, and gets a whistle.
2: All right, faceoff will be dropped here. And we've got, behind the San Jose net, Grabenkin working hard with Noah Cates. Cates played his college hockey at that fine institution, University of Minnesota Duluth. Looks like Liljegren's going to take a penalty here as he hauls down Grabenkin, as Grabenkin was spinning off of him down into the corner. And it will be a holding penalty on Timothy Liljegren. The first penalty of the game comes at 16:10 of this first period. The Sharks with a 1-0 lead, and Liljegren gets that 2-minute holding call. And we have a power play for the Philadelphia Flyers stepping on. And this is one of these anomalies, I guess you could say, Alex. I'm looking at the power play stats for these two teams. They're awfully close. Philadelphia in their last 5 games, 4-for-17. The Sharks in their last 5 games, 4-for-17.
4: It's just crazy. All these teams match up statistically on paper. It's pretty incredible. You look through all the numbers, and they're all almost identical everywhere, up and down. And you know, you talk about discipline, road hockey is one of the things, is staying out of the box. You saw it in Carolina. A few of those reaching holding penalties with the free hand, and it's hard to not do when a guy cuts back, but you got to try to restrain yourself and use your body. And as soon as you get reaching, those refs are, you know, 10 feet away. They got their eyes right on the play. They see it. They pick that up, and their arm's going right up in the air immediately.
2: Now the Flyer power play steps on. Konechny is in the middle. Michkov out there. Also Sanheim, Tippett. And who else is on the ice there? Can't quite see who that is over there. We'll get to it in a second. Timothy Liljegren goes to the penalty box. Off the faceoff. Cleared all the way down now by the San Jose Sharks. And so it'll be picked back up by Philly, and they come quickly to the Sharks' line. Gunned around the far boards. Michkov, very deft with the puck. Stick handles there against Delandria. Flips behind the goal line. In front of a net, Zegras trying to make the play, but he tips it over to Konechny. Zegras was the other guy I mentioned on the power play, and he should be out there with the skill that he has and the fact that he's leading this team in scoring. Tippett in the middle, bumps it back, Sanheim. Now it's tipped back. There's a shot by Tippett! Was the other guy I mentioned on the power play, and he should be out there with the skill that he has and the fact that he's leading this team in scoring. Tippett in the middle.

0: Goodrow and Wenberg up front, they clear. Good job by that group as they head off. 38 seconds left on the Liljegren penalty. And here comes the attack. Emil Andre leading the way. Feeds on the left to Jamie Drysdale. Two defensemen up the ice. This is not unusual for these two as they both go in deep into the offensive zone. And in the corner now, Couturier looking for the puck to be ground out by those two defenders. This is in the Shark zone. Two defensemen in the corner. They work it free. Couturier to the point. Kate shoots. Save made by Nedeljkovic. And with Couturier at the doorstep, Nedeljkovic did not allow a rebound. And he is able to give a little thank you tap also to his defense for allowing him to see that puck.
1: Yeah, your goalie is a goalie. You're going to do that all the time. And, you know, the Flyers, Couturier, a guy that you're typically going to say is going to go right to the crease and take the goaltender's eyes away, stopped a little bit short of Ned's eyes, allowed him to see that shot all the way through. And I think Ned maybe give Couturier a tap on the butt. Thank you for not screening me. But the Sharks defense has done a great job of making the puck visible to see the first opportunities coming off the Flyers defenseman. Their defense has had at least 10 good looks in this first period from the top.
0: Face off wide. Another great pad stop by moving from the right side of the net to the left for Nedeljkovic off of Zegras. The Sharks able to clear it all the way down. Wow.
1: I think that was the best save of the period for him because that shot from the point, again, we talk about the point shots they've had, just missed on the short side. It goes out the backside, and they're forward skating onto it for a one-timer. Ned quickly realizes it gets to the back door for the pad save. Otherwise, that's a wide-open net.
0: Penalties are over. Sharks back to even strength. Here they come in off the goalpost. The Sharks moving in, getting that shot toward the net behind the goal line. Toffoli's wide open in front. And Wenberg trying to set him up, but it was broken up by Konechny. Uh-oh, Dickinson got victimized. Moving in, Dvorak. Backhand score. Well, the Sharks killed off the penalty. But after San Jose hit the post, the Flyers moved up ice, and Sam Dickinson gets victimized by a man with more experience. That, of course, would be Dvorak. And Dvorak made a nice deke. Not much of a chance there for Nedeljkovic to make a sprawling save. And all of a sudden, this game is tied 1-1.
1: Yeah, unfortunate bounce. That puck is flipped up in the air by the Flyers defenseman. And it's kind of a two-on-two going through the neutral zone. And the puck actually comes down, landing on Zegras' back. And it bounces forward, and Dickinson could pick it up off his back and ended up in between his legs. Dvorak poked it through, ended up on a semi-breakaway, and by the time he corralled the puck, it was just in front of Nedeljkovic. It's hard to react on that as a goalie. And think back to the other end, 30 seconds before that goal.
0: Christian Dvorak gets his seventh goal of the season.
1: Wenberg puts one off the post just before they get that break.
0: What a chance for Wenberg that was. Off the post just before the goal. Here come the Flyers moving in. Sanheim is in deep, circling for the puck. Checked off the plate by Graf and Settebrini. Settebrini leads for Smith. He's got a breakaway. He moves in, he shoots. Great stop by the goaltender Vladar. That's his biggest save of the game so far to keep the score 1-1, and the Flyers are able to poke it out of the zone. Smith is on his game tonight.
1: Yeah, he is. He's skating, he's moving well, and this game's opened up a little bit. We've already seen three breakaways in the first period, and they've been clean breakaways with some other half breakaways. You think back on the Brink chance, who sprung free, and Liljegren for the Sharks. There's been some spots where teams have taken advantage through that stretch where they stretch the neutral zone out.
0: Well, we're down to the final 20 seconds of the period. Sent to center ice by Carl Grundstrom, former Shark. He was traded here just before the season started, after being in training camp with the Sharks. Moving up ice now, here's Drysdale for Hathaway across the line. Drop pass. Abels. And that's going to be a penalty on Gaudette defending him. Abels gets the shot to the net. Save made. And that's it for the period. But there is going to be a penalty called. Gaudette is protesting here. But referee Jordan Samuels-Thomas says, too bad, you're getting a hooking call. And it's going to be at the 20-minute mark. So now the Sharks are even 1-1 at the end of the first period. But they're going to be down a man to start the second.
1: Yeah, Gaudette's pleading his case. And anytime you talk about you get a free hand or you get the stick, a reaching stick on the hands of a player making an offensive zone play, the arm's going to go up. And it was just for a brief second. Cadet wasn't happy with that call. But like you talked about, Flyers are going to have a two-minute power play to start the second period. It's an opportunity for the Sharks team to kill one off and get the momentum back that they picked up at the end of the first period.
0: San Jose had the 1-0 lead on the goal by Colin Graf on the first shot that the Sharks had in the game at 11:33 of the first period. It was his sixth of the season from Klingberg and Smith on a beautiful play designed brilliantly, first by Smith and then finished off by Klingberg with a pass to Graf. But then at 18:39 of the period, Christian Dvorak ties it up with his seventh of the year, assisted by Trevor Zegras and by Travis Konechny. And so it's all tied up.

0: At one here in Philadelphia at the end of one. Stand by, we got more coming up. This is the San Jose Sharks Audio Network. Welcome back to Philadelphia. I'm Dan Rusinowski along with Alex Stalock. We are between periods one and two of a pretty exciting and intense game between the Sharks and the Philadelphia Flyers. Shots were 16-3 in favor of Philly. Alex Nedeljkovic brilliant in net, and Colin Graf getting the goal scoring started with his consecutive three-game goal scoring streak intact. He has 6 goals this year, and right now he is our guest with Alex.
1: Colin, congrats on staying on that goal streak, buddy.
2: Thank you.
1: Talk a little bit about the chemistry. You already obviously can see is clicking so well between the three of you guys.
2: Yeah. They're both really good with the puck and make plays. And, you know, for me, it's just trying to find open space. And, you know, I'm just Klinger, but it started with Smitty and Mac just making plays along the wall, and when I get those chances, I got to execute on them.
1: You know, coming into a road building, especially, you know, the fans here in Philadelphia, it's going to be a tough place to play, and you're going to have to weather a storm, which you guys did early in the first 10 minutes here. And talk a little bit about Ned's play, not only early on tonight, but in Carolina.
2: Yeah, I mean, for today, I mean, he bailed us out. That's not the period we wanted to play. At the start, we didn't get a shot for a while, and, you know, that's we got to regroup in the locker room here, but credit to Ned because, you know, he's kept us in this game.
1: Talk about regrouping here. It seems like the Flyers are bottling up in the neutral zone. Is that something that you guys looked at before this game, or what is it? It just seems like you don't have the ability to come through the neutral zone with speed quite like you did in Carolina.
2: Yeah. You know, I think we had a really good game plan for Carolina, just making sure to get pucks by them. And I think that for us, even if they play a little bit differently, the same concepts are what make us successful. So it's about just getting it over the defensive blue line and then getting it in the zone and letting our speed and our forecheck go to work and get pucks back.
1: All right, well, I appreciate your time. Kill it off here in the second period and stay hot, buddy. It's fun to watch.
2: Thank you.
1: That was Colin Graf from the Sharks locker room. It's Sharks 1, Flyers 1 from the Xfinity Mobile Arena, and you're listening to the Sharks Audio Network.
0: Welcome back to Philadelphia. It was a domineering performance in many respects by the Philadelphia Flyers, outshooting the Sharks 16-3. I think they did that just despite the fact that I said the Sharks have been outshot in 11 straight games, but Philadelphia, very impressive. When they get the puck, they make things happen quickly, and yet territorially, the Sharks were a lot more even than 16-3.
1: Yeah, of course, we talk about how even these teams are statistically on paper as well, and then you play a first period, and the shots are so lopsided. And I think it was stemmed from neutral zone play, you know, not getting the puck deep. There were some turnovers coming through the neutral zone, and the league's so fast now. Anytime you turn the puck over, it comes back your other way. It's in your zone, and you're spending time in your zone. Spend extended time in your zone. Now you get reaching, you get taking stick penalties. You've seen that now twice in the first period. The Sharks taking 2 penalties and end up in the box, and that was one of the keys of the game, is discipline road hockey, and so far it hasn't been. And whether the discipline is not staying out of the box, it's making simple plays that you saw from Ostapchuk. Just a small little chip off the white, get it all the way behind the goal line, get a line change, make them skate all the way. It's easy for a team to turn it over at the red line and it'll only go half the rink. Make them go 200 feet through 5 guys.
0: He hasn't had a point yet as a member of the San Jose Sharks since arriving on the scene from Ottawa last year at the trade deadline when Fabian Zetterlin went over the other side. But it's little things like that that's going to keep him in the lineup. Winning that faceoff late in the third period last game when the Sharks were killing a penalty. The coach cited that as something that was really important. And that little play you talked about off the boards, that means he's not only making the right plays and doing the right things, but Zach Ostapchuk also is listening to what the coaches are saying when they're teaching during the course of practice.
1: Yeah, coachable. He's adapting. He's learning. He's doing the right things. And that's what you want to see. And he's going to stay in the lineup if you're making the right plays. If you continuously make right and smart plays, you're going to be in the lineup. And guess what? The more you're in the lineup, you're going to have more offensive looks. And you've already seen at Carolina there was chances. That line's created chances. There's been some point shots where in front of the net. Play the right way, it's gonna go into the back of the net. But does Coach Warsawski want goals from him? Yes. But is that what he's demanding out of that line? No. They know they're going to produce over the 82-game season. But right now, his focus is make. Obviously, he's putting him out there on important faceoffs. But he's playing the defensive zone of the ice, making smart plays, and playing good minutes.
0: It should surprise no one that when I was walking around Philadelphia at one point this morning for a quick walk, for a cup of coffee, that I saw a bumper sticker on somebody's card that said, "Give blood, play hockey." Well, You can team up with the San Jose Sharks and make a life-saving impact as our blood drive returns December the 20th at SAP Center, 7:30 a.m. bright and early until 10:30 in the morning. Every 2 seconds, somebody in the U.S. needs blood. So why don't you register and donate today at sjsharks.com/blood drive. You ever see those bumper stickers before?
1: Yeah, they're great. It's so true.
0: And when we go to Boston, you'll see the ones that say, Jesus saves, Esposito scores on rebound.
1: Oh, that's unbelievable. Very creative.
0: Of course, it's been a few years since Espo played for the Bruins, but that goes beyond that. Though those bumper stickers are usually on 1967 Plymouth Valiants.
1: With a lot of rust on them.
0: Yeah, lots of rust and in a junkyard somewhere. We have a Sharks penalty that's going to start the second period, and Colin Graf talked about that a little bit. It's going to take some intensity. It's really good to see that even though he's on the top line, he definitely has a penalty killer's mentality. That's what I'd like to see.
1: Well, first shift of the game, their line got stuck in the defensive zone a little bit. He made a good stick play, getting a stick in the lane, and then shortly after that, returned back to the middle of the ice. Just what you're going to show in a clip. Any coach is going to pull that clip up and show it. He stick left Zegras coming down the slot last second and took the one-timer away. And it's a play that gets unnoticed by all 18,000 fans in this building. But coaches go out, get on the plane, and they slow that video down after. And those are the plays that you keep continuously say, wow, this kid is this age, and he's already making plays like this. He's a smart player, such a high hockey IQ. And worries about the defensive zone. He knows goals are going to come in the offensive zone, especially when you're playing with 71-2.
0: Well, that's exactly what happened about halfway through this period as Colin Graf extended his road goal-scoring streak to three consecutive games. First time that's happened for a Sharks player since Brent Burns did it way, way back about 8 years ago. What was it, 2016? Long time ago. Meantime, the Sharks have a lot of work to do, though, to think about where they want to get the seesaw teeter-tottered back in the direction of the Flyers goaltender Dan Vladar, whom they've seen as being maybe vulnerable when they get opportunities toward the net. We'll see how it all goes. But right now, in the first intermission, the score is tied 1-1. We'll be back on the San Jose Sharks Audio Network.
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0: I'm Dan Brusinowski, along with Alex Daylock. Welcome back to the city of brotherly love, where the Sharks are all even with the Philadelphia Flyers 1-1 at the end of one period of play. The second period is coming up next on the San Jose Sharks Audio Network. Just about ready to go for the second period here in Philly. Everybody's getting all cranked up for this as the San Jose Sharks are even 1-1 with the Flyers heading into period number 2. What will the second period bring? Well, we'll find out as Alex Nedeljkovic, for the second consecutive period that he's played, one in Carolina and one here, was forced to make 15 saves. Made 15 stops out of 16 that he faced.
1: Well, Sharks are probably hoping for a few more shots, and Nedeljkovic is, sometimes as a goalie, you want shots. It's hard sometimes. You look at Vladar's period, he ends up with three shots on net, two go off the post. You have a lot of time to just sit and think about what the next shot could be, and you know, when you're getting constant action, you don't have to think. You make save after save. As a goaltender, I'd much rather be in the position that Nedeljkovic is and keep facing shots and making saves.
0: Net takes the goal to our right as the faceoff will come at center ice. Sharks are down a man here to start the second period because Adam Gaudette was called for hooking at the 20-minute mark. Much to his chagrin, he's in the penalty box. Flyers on the power play. Skate from left to right. Tippett gets bumped by Ferraro, but gains the zone. Lost the puck. Liljegren back to get it. Tried to turn underneath Tippett, but couldn't do it. And the Flyers pick it back up. They make it back to the point. Sanheim. Far side of the ice. Konechny. Behind the net. There's Tippett. Over to the left wing corner. Konechny. And he tried to get it back to the point. There's Colin Graf with a great defensive stick. Tipping the puck out of the zone and all the way down.
1: It's unbelievable how good he is with his stick in the defensive zone.
0: Zegras moves back in quickly, though. Sanheim at the point, rips it wide. That was a good scoring chance, but he missed the net. Zegras near corner. Stick handles into the circle. Throws it across the rink. A chance for Konechny, but he tried to pass it instead of shoot it. He was trying to set up Dvorak in the slot. Couldn't get it to him. Now Konechny tries to shoot off a play, but it was deflected wide by a diving Ferraro. Rebound. Zegras near side. Goes down low side of the net. Dvorak tries to throw it in front. Batted out of the air by Dellandrea, but he couldn't clear it out. Kept in by Sanheim. Goes to Konechny in the left wing corner. Moves up the boards to the half boards. Goes into the left circle. Stick handling. Holding it. Sending a smart pass across the ice. Sanheim, Dvorak now over near side. Zegras in front off the defense and it's on goal. A save made and a diving stop on the rebound by Nedeljkovic, who wanted to make sure he got a stoppage of play.
1: Yeah, Zegras, you never know with his skill level what he can do. And he's standing just 5 feet to the left of Nedeljkovic. And Alexa just zip it to the front. And you got so many skates and sticks in that lane that it ends up ramping off one of the Sharks defenders into Nedeljkovic, who had great positioning and held onto that post on the short side strong and able to find the rebound just like he's done all night long.
0: Here's a little note that we got from the TV side from Darren Stevens, who does stats over there. The last undrafted Sharks player to have goals in three straight road games, as Colin Graf does as of tonight on the same trip, is Melker Karlsson, who did it from January 5 to 8, 2015.
1: The Melkman.
0: He was a great guy.
1: Yeah, great player, too.
0: He sure was. Flyers continue on the power play. Couturier, the shot tipped on that save, made another rebound. Block. Dickinson got a piece of that at the near side off Michkov. Matvei Michkov stick handles. That's at the near side. Emil Andre in deep. Now over to Drysdale. Near side feed. Couturier. He's got Bobby Brink as the bump man in the middle. Couturier on the right circle. Throws it to the net, and it's stopped and covered up off the deflection by Nedeljkovic. With 11 seconds to go on that Gaudette penalty, Adam normally would be out here for a little bit of PK time, and he's just cooling his jets inside that penalty box as he was pretty upset with that call at the end of the period.
1: Yeah, he wasn't happy with the stick call. And you know, Sharks have done a good job. The Flyers haven't had really great seam passes. You think they're getting to a spot and they're kind of getting stuck and it's getting stagnant on their power play.
0: Off the faceoff, final 11 seconds of the Flyer power play. Andre Burg, good saucer pass, and Drysdale let the one-timer rip, but it went wide. Power play almost over. Drysdale keeps it in. Power play is over. Andre skates by Celebrini. Moves into the circle. Stick handles. Toe drag. Shoots. Hits the side of the net off the deflection by Couturier in front. Couturier sends it back. Winds up on Andre's stick. Now here's Drysdale. The drive knocked aside. Nedeljkovic deflected it back behind the goal line. And now there's a scrum for it. Loose puck. And Liljegren reached for it. Couldn't get it. Celebrini wins the battle physically. Skates up the right side and backhands it ahead. Eklund gets it up to the blue line and shoots in deep. Gaudette's out of the penalty box trying to make the play, but it's fed around the boards by Philadelphia. Orlov stepping in front, slowing the puck down for Brink. That's a good defensive play by Orlov to stop the zone entry by the Flyers. And now Philadelphia will get a second chance. Down the left side, lead pass Couturier looking for Brink, breaking in on the right, but it's knocked away. Poked ahead to Smith. He stops on the left side, hands off. Orlov at the red line, drives one in. Sharks changing. Here comes the shot by Dellandrea far side. That is gloved by Vladar, and he put the rebound down, and Sanheim knocked it ahead. Orlov victimized there, sent ahead, and now the play comes to Grundstrom behind the Sharks' net. The former Shark trying to center it, blocked by the stick of Nedeljkovic and the Sharks' D. Behind the goal line, Hathaway skates near sideboards. Sends back to the point. Sanheim the shot. Blocked by Delandria. Shot to the net. Score! Delandria blocked the shot. And now the puck was fired in by Nick Seeler. In front of the net, Carl Gwenstrom was providing some traffic. He might have tipped it. And the Flyers take the 2-1 lead.
1: I think you're right. I think Gwenstrom, he was flying by the front of the net. And in his only second game of the year against his old team, tips a Nick Seeler shot. It was kind of a seeing eye puck. It looked like it was a rolling puck off Nick Seeler's blade at the point. And, yeah, it looks like it does get redirected in front. And Gwenstrom celebrates, gets a piece of it. But I don't know how many times I've mentioned this tonight. It's a point shot from the Flyers' defense. They've had so many looks from that point, and they've been open. There's space out top, and they're getting pucks to the net. And this one, unfortunately for Nat, he wasn't able to pick up off the blade.
0: Last year, Carl Gwenstrom played 56 games for the Sharks and scored 3 goals and 6 assists. In only his second game since being recalled from the AHL since the trade, he picks up his first goal as a Flyer from Seeler and Andre at 3:20, putting Philadelphia in front. So how will the Sharks respond to that? As we like to tell you here, the next shift after a goal for or against is hugely important. Sometimes it's more important against than for. In San Jose territory, Nick Leddy behind his own goal line loses on the check to Gwenstrom. It's centered in front, and that shot by Brink might have caught a little bit of the post on its way in. And that was a close call. And again, Gwenstrom with a great play behind the net.
1: As a forecheck, as a hard forecheck, and won the battle. It's 1-on-2, and the Flyer player came out with the puck and moved it to Brink in the slot.
0: There comes Grabenkin back into the offensive zone. Actually, on the far side of the ice, that's the young defenseman, Ty Murchison, in his first NHL game. It's work free from him as the Sharks will scoop it up. But San Jose is trailing in this game 2-1 now. And if you are not awake, there's something wrong with you. Konechny back in for the Flyers with Sanheim. Tried to tip it back. Good job by Wenberg to get in the way. Headman feed a little too far for Toffoli. He couldn't reach it. Didn't have the wheels moving. And so, unfortunately, what looked like was going to be a great play by Wenberg turns into an icing call against San Jose.
1: A little bit of the opposite of what you saw in the Carolina game. You see Cole so connected. The Sharks coming out of their zone as a five-man unit with speed and getting on the tack in a hurry. And there's just a little disconnect coming through the neutral zone. The passes are just a foot off, and they're just slowing down. And, you know, tip your cap to the Flyers' defense. They're doing a good job of standing up.
0: Off the draw now. Picked back up by the Flyers. Drysdale, one of the former Anaheim Ducks on the roster, dumped it in, but Klingberg pushed it ahead, and at least Goodrow got it out of the zone before being pickpocketed. That was Drysdale who did that. Now Michkov tried to feed it forward. Puck is batted down. Toffoli sends it off the boards, right side, grabbed by Eklund. He scoots into the offensive end, cuts behind the net. Centering attempt there for Toffoli, blocked by Emil Andre with a very quick stick, very alertly to the side of his net. Longhead man pass intended for Michkov, too far. That's icing against the Philadelphia Flyers with 5:02 gone by in the second. And we've got a faceoff coming up deep inside the Philadelphia end following that icing call against the Flyers. Ring in the new year at the tank. Grab our Genius Jackets New Year's Eve package and get your exclusive Sharks 35th anniversary varsity jacket with your ticket to the Sharks Minnesota game at 1 p.m. on New Year's Eve. Limited quantities available. Don't miss out. Face-off drop now. The Sharks trying to keep it in the offensive zone. Can't. Will Smith back in the neutral zone. Playing really well today. Throws it off the left side. Orloff back to Smith. Gains the zone. Lead pass Celebrini in the right circle. He stops. Makes the move on Andre. Nice job. Now he moves into the circle. Looking for Graf in the front of the net. Graf will get it from Couturier. Now to Smith. Now to Celebrini. The shot. I don't know what that hit, but it bounced just wide of the goal. Smith and Celebrini providing all kinds of magic here as Graf overskates through a puck. And the Flyers able to clear it down the ice as a result. Looks like Tim Liljegren is shaken up on the play, heading back toward the Sharks bench after a confrontation on the boards.
1: Yeah, he went to engage in a puck battle with Sean Couturier, and he skated into it was an elbow. I don't think it was on purpose by Couturier.
0: Moving in, the Flyers have a chance. Zegras walking in, shooting it. I think Nedeljkovic got a piece of that and put it up into the crowd.
1: Yeah, it sounded like a knob, and Zegras came in and had another good look, and yeah, it looks like Liljegren's taking a little breather, hunched over, getting some help from the trainer on the bench. But I think it was an innocent elbow by Couturier. It was a 50-50 battle. He had his back to him, and not a reverse hit, but he skated into it a little bit. And
0: hey, Sean Couturier is a good-sized guy, 6'4", 210 pounds.
1: He sure is, and he plays a rugged game. And he's not the guy that's had a dirty history where he's trying to throw elbows. And
0: chip off the old block. He's in his 14th year with the Flyers. I think he's the longest tenured Philadelphia athlete right now, wow, as a matter of fact, of any sport. That's pretty good to see. His dad, Sylvain, played in the LA Kings organization for a while. We had him in New Haven in the American Hockey League. Good guy, and became a general manager in the Quebec League. Wow. Right now, hockey here's Zegras throwing it out. Long pass, too far for Seeler to take. Letty's back to get it for the Sharks. Spins away from the check of Konechny. Konechny needs to change, so do the Sharks. They poke it forward. Ekman can't get it. Toffoli will drop it back to the red line, and it's stopped there by Letty. Back to Toffoli. Tees up. Cross corner dump in. There's Ekman to get it. Rims it around. Baguette replaces Toffoli on the ice and hammers his man Hathaway. They fight for it. Nice battle win there by Gaudette, getting it over to Wenberg. And now Wenberg will take it away, drop it back to Letty on the point. He winds up. He drives it toward the net. And you know what? Vladar had trouble with that, but he made the save and was able to not move at the edge of the goal crease. Sometimes when the goalie moves, he knocks into his own net. But this time he didn't move an inch, and he held on.
1: He wasn't sure where that was. Letty waited just perfect. Wait till a screen came in front. As soon as that flash screen went in front of Vladar, Letty released his slap shot and banged around or hit something in front, whether it was a stick or body, ended up in his lap, but he wasn't sure.
0: 13-13 to go. Second period. The score is the Flyers 2 and the Sharks 1. We'll be back on the San Jose Sharks Audio Network. Faceoff coming up deep in Flyer ice to the left side of goaltender Dan Vladar. 2-1 the score in the always dramatic National Hockey League. A former Shark in his first game against his former team since the trade. Carl Grundstrom getting his first as a Flyer to put Philly in front 2-1 at 3:20 of the second period. Seeler and Andre assisted on that one. Make that Seeler and Sanheim, pardon me. Right now, here comes Hathaway down the right side for Philly into the Shark zone. Cuts behind the San Jose net, banks it up to the point. There's Murchison, now over to Juleson, now fed down low, and there was Grundstrom in the slot. If he gets that puck, he has a golden chance to get a second one, but it went off his skate, and the Sharks got a major break.
1: Yeah, so Sharks, thank gosh, Grundstrom's a lefty. If he's a righty there, he's bearing down on that one-timer, and he's only 15 feet in front of Nedeljkovic.
0: Right now, Letty keeps it in the offensive zone. Sharks send it back, trying to tie this game. Little high stick there on Gaudette, and a little spring for the puck. Play continues. Gaudette's behind the goal line, gets the puck back. He circles away there from Juleson, not once but twice. Then he snaps it back to Dickinson on the point. He keeps it in. Gaudette let the pass go around the board. Centered out in front there by the Sharks, but the pass by Kurashev for Delandria is deflected by a stick. Kurashev trying to get it back in the corner there against Murchison. Worked loose by the Flyers. And backhanded out to center ice, but gloved down by Ferraro at the red line, and he drives it back into the offensive zone. Vladar checked away there by Delandria. It moves back behind the goal. A weird bouncer in the air, and Graf got a piece of it, but Vladar grabs it with a glove hand. That would have been a bizarre one if that had gone in, and it really could have.
1: Yeah, I've seen two chances tonight by each goaltender. A little bit of a turnover, a miscue, and tries bypassing his defenseman, go right up to the winger, and Delandria gets in on the forecheck and disrupts that. But it's the Flyers, they're just, they have a suffocating defense, and San Jose is trying to set something up, and it just gets ended by good sticks, and they're physical, and the end play is on the wall. They're having a tough time to create any sustained offense.
0: Flyers 2, Sharks 1. Tight game. Will Smith is thrown out of the faceoff circle, so Macklin Celebrini will step in. This is on the right wing side, so they wanted that right-handed shooter to take the draw, but Celebrini will take it. Puck dropped. Will Celebrini win it? Now Colin Graf gets a piece of it, but the Flyers end up with the puck. Behind the goal line, Konechny, right side, lifts it out. Weird bounce to the right at the blue line, but Klingberg calmly got over there and poked at it, and it wind up going into the bench area, so we get the whistle. And the Flyers are kind of arguing here. Zegras said that Klingberg was inside the zone. Now Klingberg with some words with Zegras as they kind of bump into each other. And that's not going to amount to much, I don't think, although Zegras and Klingberg keep on jawing.
1: Well, they spent some time for a year. Klingberg was in Anaheim.
0: Yep.
1: You know, Zegras has that sense of humor. I'm sure he's giving it to Klingberg a little bit, but it was a smart play by Klingberg. Sometimes when you're in trouble, you see defensemen bail it off into the bench because it's not going to be a penalty.
0: Keep forgetting, Anaheim is one of six teams that Klingberg has played for, including the Sharks. As we are back to action, Celebrini, great rush up the ice, makes the little move here on Seeler, goes for the behind-the-back pass in the direction of Graf, but the Flyers get a piece of that. I think Seeler gets credit for that, and here comes Zegras the other way. Who's the first guy back? Of course, it's Celebrini. He's back in his own zone, but Zegras back past it. That was a chance for Dvorak, couldn't get the shot away, and now loose in the corner, Klingberg with a hit on his man. That's Zegras, who goes down to the ice, and the fans reacting to that here in Philly. Smith, lead pass. Too far there for Ferraro to take. No icing on the play. Oh, there is icing. Wait, no, there's going to be a penalty on the play. A two-minute hooking call. This will be against the Philadelphia Flyers, I believe. Mario Ferraro was hooked a little bit on the way to the break in the offensive end, and we'll get the call right here.
11: Philadelphia number 11, two-minute minor penalty, hooking.
0: So Travis Konechny gets the hook. And the Sharks get the man advantage at 8 minutes and 56 seconds of the second period. This is going to be the first power play for San Jose in this game.
1: Yeah, it's good to see those calls are going both ways, because you talk about the sticks just getting up in the waist and you try making a play on the boards and it gets slowed down. It's the right call. It's not much there, but it interrupts. And you saw you can't make a pass. You can't put the pass on the tape because you got stick right in your hands. And
0: that was the key to it.
1: Yeah, because they had a chance. The Sharks had a chance to get a break there. And Konechny decided, hey, I got to take a penalty here.
0: Well, Konechny has one assist tonight. He now has a penalty off the faceoff. Cleared by the Flyers. 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San Jose starts out with Klingberg, Toffoli, Eklund, Celebrini, and Wenberg. Celebrini with a puck at his own line, slips it up to Toffoli on the right, up to the blue line, lead pass back off of the stick of a breaking Celebrini. It goes to the left wing boards in the Flyers zone. Little scrum for it. Flyers come up with it. Noah Cates drops it back, and Nick Seeler takes a sweet time skating across the ice before finally lifting it down the ice, and it winds up going into the benches. Boy, Seeler was a little nervous that that puck would have exited the zone and been a penalty, but they're going to bring it back.
1: Yeah, you get pressure, and Toffoli did a good job putting pressure on the Flyers' defense, and you got the whole width of the rink and ends up trying to clear it and ends up in the Sharks' bench. And, you know, for the Sharks, it's a little bit of a bonus because that draw comes back in the offensive zone now, and they're not going to retrieve the puck 200 feet the other way.
0: Power play hockey for the Sharks. Wenberg is out there now with Eklund, Toffoli, Klingberg, and Celebrini. And Wenberg gets thrown out of the circle to the right wing side, left side of Vladar. So Celebrini steps in again. And Celebrini will get the draw off to the right boards, but the Flyers, good effort there by Seeler, chops it out to center ice. Got a minute 20 left on the penalty to the Flyers. Moving into Foley with Eklund. Toffoli to the right corner, rims it around, stopped by Wenberg near side, looks to make a play, turns, drops it back with a backhander to Celebrini, walks ahead, shoots one, great glove save by Vladar, and some nice nifty shifty movement by Celebrini, walking in from the point to the top of the left circle before letting that very, very dangerous shot go.
1: I mean, what a release. He got everything he wanted on that. He got his eyes up, he picked the puck up at the blue line and just ripped it to Vladar's glove side and shot it around a screen, and Vladar picked that up late, and that's probably the first real clean save he's had to make tonight. And without the others that have hit the post early in the first period, that's really, you think back, the first dangerous maybe scoring chance other than the goal the Sharks had.
0: One unfortunate post for Wenberg just before the Flyers scored, and then another crossbar earlier in the period by Gaudette. Off the faceoff, power play continues for the Sharks. Toffoli to Eklund, they're exchanging passes. Toffoli in front, tried to pinball it off the defense, but it ricocheted back to the corner. Toffoli there. Feeds back to the point. Klingberg shoots. It's blocked by Dvorak. And so the Sharks move back to center ice. Eklund spins. Uh-oh. Drops it back into his own zone. Little misfire on the play. That'll tick off a few more seconds on the penalty as Konechny's call has 40 seconds to go. Eklund lead pass breaking in. Kurashev just on. That pass just missed by a couple of centimeters. In the corner now, Celebrini digging it free. Kurashev behind the net, carries over to the right circle, drops it back, Klingberg stops it, returns over to Kurashev, back across the ice to Celebrini, 20 seconds on the power play, Celebrini, now Klingberg, left circle shot, that's blocked by Hathaway, and that puck is up over the glass and out of play, and Garnet Hathaway taking one for the team right there.
1: Yeah, that's twice that Klingberg's had really good looks, and they've been blocked by a Flyers forwards, and as a defenseman, you just want to get that puck by the first guy and get it to the net, because on the power play, you're always outnumbered around the net. Whether it's a two-on-one or a three-on-two, you're going to be outnumbering the other team, and you just want that defenseman just to try to beat that top guy, and once it gets to the net, that's where the outnumbered chance takes place, right around the crease.
0: Kurashev wins the draw cleanly. Orlov moves to his right, throws to his left. On the boards near side, Smith feeds down low. Taking it there, Gaudette trying to get it. Penalty almost over. Sharks have one more chance. It's thrown around the boards, kept in by Orlov. Cross ice feed. Penalty is over. Liljegren with a shot, and that is blocked by a stick, and it goes over the glass and out of play. That's Rodrigo Abels that gets control of it.
1: Hey, it's good to see Liljegren back and getting a shift after that high elbow from Couturier, and has an opportunity to get it to the net. And again, the Flyers, their defensive zone, they're just so quick to pucks and close on pucks and don't give up much space.
0: We've got a break in the action. Tonight's game is coming to you from Philadelphia and Xfinity Mobile Arena. The score with 9:01 to play in the second period. The Flyers 2 and the Sharks 1. This is the San Jose Sharks Audio Network. Well, we've got an exciting game going on here at Philadelphia's Xfinity Mobile Arena. Flyers with a 2-1 lead. Our next broadcast will be on Thursday. And we'll be on the air in the belly of the beast, Toronto, Ontario, 3:30 in the afternoon, in time for your drive home. Alex, you'll be heading back to Minnesota. In the meantime, I'll have Owen Nolan in the booth for the next couple of games.
1: Wow, that'll be exciting. I'm sure he's excited to join in Toronto, no better place. And I'm fortunate to go home and watch former Shark Joel Pavelski get inducted into the U.S. Hockey Hall of Fame. I'm really looking forward to that. It'll be an exciting night.
0: That'll be tomorrow. Up the ice come the Flyers, 2-on-1. Zegras moving in, shooting the puck. That's a really solid stop by Nedeljkovic. He tried to cover up, couldn't do it, and it was poked just wide of the net with Dvorak in front. I'll tell you what, Christian Dvorak has been dangerous tonight.
1: He's been effective with these two, and you look at Flyers' lineup, and he's the number one center on a National Hockey League team, and you know, later on in his career, he's played a lot of games, but he's starting to figure out how to be effective. He uses his body and his size, and he's got talented wingers.
0: Emil Andre throws it left to right to Zegras at center. Connecting gets it on the left, shoots one in. Barkley Goodrow just got his stick slashed out from under him there by Konechny, but the referee says play on. Meantime, it's a headman feed for Barkley Goodrow there by Will Smith, and Goodrow reaching for it, won't get it in time. As getting back to get control was Noah Juleson for the Flyers. Philadelphia is starting to get a little chippy here at times in the second period.
1: Yeah, you talked about the snarliness that that Konechny has, and that's right there. It's those little plays that get under player skin, whacking sticks out of guys' hands, and you hope those get called for. And now the physicalness picks up with Reeves just running through young Murchison.
0: Welcome to the NHL, kid. As Murchison pushed back against Reeves, you might want to take a second thought on doing that too often. As now it's in the corner, Ostapchuk, who likes to throw his weight around against Couturier, grappling it out. Reeves works a three, bumped a little bit there. Now Murchison lost his stick in that convergence there with Reeves. The Sharks will try to take advantage. Will they be able to do it? Along the near boards, a scrum for the puck, and the Flyers do poke it out. At center ice, Reeves will wind up and slap it forward into the offensive zone. Sharks make the line change now as Philadelphia back to get it. That fallen stick of Murchison still on the ice, broken in a piece. In the second period, it is a 2-1 Flyer lead. We're down to 7-11 remaining. The Sharks looking for some luck here as Gaudette's back inside their own zone. Long lead pass. Oh, that was almost a breakaway pass for Kurashev, speaking of luck. But it winds up going into the corner, and the goaltender Vladar came out and poked it away from Kurashev to allow the Flyers to break out. Philly with a two-man attack to center. Tippett, end of his shift, got to the red line. Soft chip in to a good spot that's not in the trapezoid. Flyers pick it up there. Bobby Brink in the slot. Shoots one right on save. Made. There's a rebound. It's in front, and it's poked just wide. Oh, so close for the Flyers on that play. Grabenkin had a golden opportunity and couldn't ram it home. He put it back to the point. Shot by Cedar, wide of the net. Flyers, Bobby Brink on the rebound. Spins behind the Sharks' goal line. There's Liljegren to make the defensive play to knock it away from Grabenkin, but Kate Cates takes it, moves back toward the slot, and tied to Landry. A good job, got a stick in the way, and poke check that puck aside. But the Sharks are in a scramble in their own zone. Flyers putting the pressure on, leading 2-1. It's Sanheim sliding it over to Brink. Drop pass intended for Seeler, breaking in from the point. They misconnected, and so it pops back to center ice. And Brink will take it, drive into the offensive zone, and the Flyers keep this intense pressure on. In the corner now, work free by Abels just on the ice. Throws to the middle, intercepted. Headman feed for DeLandria now. It's off his stick. He's going to really hustle to it with Abels getting back. And DeLandria did his job. That was the end of his shift. That was a difficult thing for him to do, but he managed to get it deep to allow the Sharks to get the rest of the line changed. Now it's back in San Jose territory. Klingberg couldn't clear it out. Pass is blocked. A diving Wenberg pokes it. It's in the air. Knocked down by Ekman. Sends it ahead to Toffoli, and he whips it across the rink at center, and on it, Klingberg. Gains the offensive zone. Bumped a bit by Hathaway as he tips it in deep. Behind the goal line now, there's a scrum for it. Giveaway. Wenberg intercepts a pass. He goes back. Klingberg, the drive to a screen, and somehow Vladar gets it. And he gives a little tap of thanks to Andre there to keep William Eklund away from that puck.
1: Yeah, it was a little play by Eklund to win a 50-50 battle and bumped it up to Klingberg, which this time when he walked the line, he got it past that first Flyers forward, so the puck got to net. Made Vladar force him into having to make a tough save and reach around to Sharks forward, screening him in front.
0: 5:18 to go, second period. This broadcast is coming to you from Xfinity Mobile Arena in Philadelphia. The score, the Flyers 2 and the Sharks 1. This is the San Jose Sharks Audio Network. A faceoff coming up deep inside the Flyers' end of the ice. So far, the San Jose Sharks have 6 shots on goal in the second period. And the Flyers have 8, so that's a lot closer. But you look at the totals, including the first, it's 24-9 in favor of Philadelphia.
1: Yeah, it's shot quantity. They've got a ton from their defensemen. They've had open ice in the Sharks zone up high, and they've taken advantage of that and gotten a lot of pucks to the net on net. And, you know, he's been able to fight them off other than the seeing eye puck shot by Sealer, tipped by Grunstrom in this period.
0: Tyler Toffoli steps in to take this draw. Does he win it? He does. Wennberg got it back to the point. Klingberg feeds far side. Eklund throws toward the net, and Wennberg was trying to tip it. Couldn't get a stick on it because of the defensive coverage in front from Drysdale. And so it pops back to center ice. Neutral zone scrum forward along the boards right by the penalty boxes. Bobby Brink throws it back to his own blue line, and Drysdale and Andre pick it up. They send it ahead. Grabenkin on the left side walks up to the Sharks' line. Tries to muscle it into the offensive end. Klingberg and Wennberg stopped it. Now it's sent by Toffoli to the middle of the ice. Went off a skate. So the Sharks end up getting it. Toffoli's on his way back to the bench on a change. Wennberg throws it ahead. On the right, Smith can't get it. Wennberg bumps his man. Flyers at their own blue line. Andre and Grabenkin feed it forward. Here comes Bobby Brink across the line. Tries to toe drag it around. Ferraro can't do it. And the puck winds up behind the net. Dickinson and Ferraro out there defensively right now. As here's Celebrini moving from right to left. 2-1 Flyers. Celebrini backhand pass to Smith. He's up across the line. Tried to make a move. A little nonchalant there. Lost it on the check to Couturier. And they combined to chase it down in the neutral zone. And Couturier diving and poking at it. Puck went over the glass and out of play. But Will Smith trying to buy a little extra time there and didn't realize Couturier was coming
1: in.
0: Yeah,
1: try making the extra move at the blue line a little bit to create some offense. But good on him. And the Flyers do a good job getting a stick in the lane and start to go the other way. He immediately gets back, stops on the puck, gets on the defensive side and breaks up that play and whacks at the puck. Both sticks glide at the same time and the puck goes over the glass.
0: Couturier won the Selke Trophy as the league's best defensive forward back in 2020. So he's somebody that makes plays like that all the time. He's been around here 14 years, all with the Flyers. He's had his share of Philly-style criticisms over the years, but he has been around longer than any of the pro athletes in Philly. Here's Tippett now shooting, at least among the active guys. Tippett's shot goes wide of the net. Michkov out-muscled by Celebrini. Backhands in the air, gets it out of the zone. It'll stop at the blue line, and it's rolling. And the Flyers give it away, but the Sharks can't make the play because Colin Graf was in the offensive zone, so Celebrini had to let it go until he tagged up. Back to the Sharks' line come the Flyers. Michkov curling to the right wing boards. Throwing it down to the corner. Centering feed. Sanheim, one-time shot. That's a great pad save off a Couturier pass to Sanheim, and the Sharks come up with it. Celebrini, lead pass, right side. Graf moving in, goes to the backhand, and a great stop. A good stick save by a challenging Vladar as Colin Graf thought he could sneak a backhander in. Back the other way comes Philly up to the Sharks' line. It's Zegras on the left side, sliding it forward. Konechny loses on the check to Celebrini. Hard hit by Celebrini on Konechny in the corner. They fight for it now. And it'll be dug free finally by Orloff, and he moves back behind his own net. Fed out to center ice by Orloff, but it was telegraphed for Juleson's stick. He blocked it. Smith couldn't get it, and Andre recovers. Now it's on the left side. Picked back up. That's not Andre over there. That's Murchison. Sorry, folks. Murchison dumped it in. Sharks get it back the other way. Celebrini is able to lift in the air from the blue line and get it in deep to the Flyer end. So now we've got the line change coming, and the Sharks put out the Goodrow line along with Reeves, and stepping on the ice to center them, Ostapchuk. Nice little check there by Ferraro, knocking down Hathaway. Puck worked free. Zegras now against Ferraro one-on-one in the Sharks zone. Ferraro forces him up the boards. He's almost out of the zone, and Ferraro poke checks it away from Zegras, and it's all the way back to the Flyer line. That's a great job by Mario.
1: Great job up top, high in the defensive zone, just to get a good stick on Zegras, who wants to make a creative skill play and get it out of the zone and make Philadelphia reset and re-enter.
0: Back inside the Shark zone it comes, and Ferraro and Liljegren work it free. Can they get it out? No. Good keep in by Drysdale, but the puck poked over to the far boards, and Liljegren poked it out of the zone with a little chop with his stick. Scrum for it in front of the Flyer bench. Work free by Philadelphia. Now it's Andre moving up the middle of the ice, slides to the right, and now it's sent to the left. Oh, Andre's wide open in front of the goal. A tic-tac play that didn't turn into that toe that Andre wanted in front of an net. This line's been effective for Philadelphia. This is Grunstrom, Obbles, and Hathaway. They throw it back behind the Sharks' goal line, and there's Carl Grunstrom, who's got the go-ahead goal for Philly. Worked at free. Obbles to the point. Andre, cross ice. Here's Sanheim just on, shooting it, blocked by the stick of Reeves, and it just went wide. Right wing corner on the rebound. Hathaway fighting. Liljegren for it. Liljegren presses him up against the boards. Play along the near side. Obbles knocked off by Ferraro, who's kind of shaken up a little bit as now it's poked down the ice and across the Philly goal line. Kurashev centers in front. Shot right on there by Ted Landry, and a great save by goaltender Dan Vladar. That was a one-time shot on a play from behind the net. With a minute remaining now in the period, that was a close call for San Jose. Ferraro okay going back to the bench there?
1: Yeah, he just looked like it was fatigue. You think back to him chasing Zegers high in that zone. Then they got hemmed in their zone. I think it was just a long shift for Mario. And, you know, he made another strong play on the wall to get that puck out. That led to that Delandria chance.
0: Gutsy play there by Ferraro. As now we're down to 37 seconds left in the second period. This is no time to lose your focus as the Flyers go right back to the attack in the San Jose zone. Good play by Klingberg to chip it away from the forechecker. Lifted out by Delandria. Reaching for it now. Kurashev at the Flyer line, but that's a good effort by Cedar to just knock it away and influence the puck back behind his own net.
1: Yeah, that pair has been effective tonight for Philadelphia. They just haven't allowed the Sharks anything.
0: Bobby Brink lead pass on the left. Shot. Score! A quick play up the ice. Bobby Brink gets it to Noah Cates. And the University of Minnesota Duluth product snaps it home to make it 3-1 Flyers with 10.9 seconds to go in the second period. That's a tough one for the Sharks to give up. Flyers 3, Sharks 1.
1: It is, and we just talked about that Seeler and Sanheim pairing and how effective they've been at, you know, killing plays in the defensive zone and immediately moving the puck up, and that's what they did. They moved it up to Bobby Brink, who skated the puck up through the neutral zone and kicked it out to Noah Cates, and you know, made a sneaky shot, released it just inside the faceoff dot, low blocker on Ned, and Ned got a piece of it and just clipped the post and went in. But it's a chance late in the period. You don't want to give up the ice that easily coming through the neutral zone.
0: That's a tough one. Time of that, 1949. Noah Cates, his seventh of the season. Bobby Brink is going to get the primary assist on that one. And in a moment, we will have the faceoff. Flyers with a 3-1 lead. Jamie Drysdale is going to get the second assist on that. I think that deep pair of Drysdale and Andre has been very active. We've got maybe a challenge here. Is that what's going on?
1: The horn went off and the ref skated over. I think they just want to make sure. I think the time on the clock was a little bit off.
0: So they make 11.8 seconds. So that's 19 minutes and 47. Make that 48 seconds the time of that goal. 3-1 Philadelphia. Final seconds ticking off of the second period. And the horn will sound after the faceoff and a quick dump in by Philadelphia. But now the Sharks definitely have their hands full. They're down 3-1 to Philly at the end of two periods of play. And as I said, you don't want to lose your focus in the last seconds. And I don't think the Sharks really did, but the Flyers kept theirs. And that was a nice goal by Case.
1: Yeah, you know, it definitely was. And he found himself open coming down the dot lane. Just made a quick little release and beat Ned to the low blocker side. But, you know, it's allowing that you chip the puck in, you get it below the goal line, and it's a matter of 5 seconds already in the offensive zone. They make a long stretch pass. Bobby Brink skates in, enters the zone, and just slows down just enough to find a trailing Cates, who picks it up with speed and skates down and gets a clean shot off. And like you said, you lose focus. It's happened that quick. And they've been able to come through the neutral zone with speed. It's something San Jose hasn't had the ability to do tonight. And it's the neutral zone that Philly's winning tonight.
0: At the end of two periods of play, the score, the Philadelphia Flyers 3 and the San Jose Sharks 1. We'll return to Xfinity Mobile Arena in Philly right after this on the San Jose Sharks Audio Network.
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0: 3-1 Flyers, third period about to start here in Philadelphia. And San Jose beginning with Macklin Celebrini, Will Smith, and Colin Graf up front. Tim Liljegren and Dmitry Orlov back on defense. The Flyers starting out with their strength. Zegras on the left, Dvorak at center, and Konechny on the right. And back on D, Seeler along with Sanheim. Goaltender Alex Nedeljkovic taking the goal to our left. Puck dropped. Play is underway in the third. And it's into the Sharks zone after San Jose had control of the play. Settebrini slides it off to his left. A little bit off the mark. Graf protecting the puck. Knows the hit is coming from Zegras. Work free. Dvorak sends in deep. It's back behind the Sharks' net. Konechny pursued. He gets up with the puck. He stick handles. He throws it through the reach of Graf back to the point. Quick shot by Sanheim. Blocked. And Colin Graf will just slip when clear. And the Sharks will get the first line change in 30 seconds into the third period. I think that short shifts are going to be part of the strategy here in period number three to keep the pressure on and keep the energy level up. Settebrini on his way back to the bench. Long play by the Flyers all the way down the ice. That's going to be icing against Philadelphia. Enough time for me to remind everybody that the San Jose Sharks' next exciting broadcast will be a couple of nights from now. We will be in Toronto at Scotiabank Arena at 3:30 in the afternoon, Bay Area time, with our live coverage of the Sharks and the Toronto Maple Leafs right here on the Sharks Audio Network. And that is always exciting. It'll be a big one for Ryan Reeves going back to TO for the first time since leaving. And obviously a lot of attention will be played on Mac Celebrini as he will learn what it's like to be in the Super Bowl, because that's what it's like inside the Toronto dressing room each and every game. Off the faceoff, cleared back to center ice by the Flyers. Sharks gun it back into the Philly zone. Toffoli and forward checking, but Andre spins away from him. Emil Andre now checked by William Eklund, but it skips free to Drysdale, who moves back behind his own net. Right-handed shooting defenseman forward checked by Eklund, moves it forward. He's a good skater. Drysdale pivoting, using the edge as well. Eklund trying to stay with him. And now Eklund pokes at the puck, knocked it free, but Andre came over to provide support, and he's able to shift it back to center ice for Philadelphia. Sharks throw it back into Flyers territory. Line change coming as the Wenberg line is stepping off. And Philip Kurashev is on very quickly with Dellandrea. And right now they're forechecking on the play. Also Adam Gaudette on this line. Dellandrea had a great chance in the second. Tips one to the offensive zone. Overskating it there. Gaudette will get it back. Gaudette fighting for control. Poking at the puck. Scrumming forward. Works to Dellandrea behind the goal. Rims it around. It's on one end. Kept in. Shot toward the net there by Dickinson is deflected away. Letty kept it in. Now Gaudette knocked down by Andre in a race for the puck. And Andre wins that 50-50 battle for the Flyers. Bobby Brink, though, gave it away. Gaudette hangs on with a second too long. Runs into the check in the right circle by Noah Cates, who has a goal tonight. That was a pretty big play, because if Gaudette makes that play a little quicker toward the front of the net, there were two Sharks wide open in front.
1: Yeah, it turned out. That's a great shift. That's a recipe that needs to be done in this third period. Get the puck in and make it work. You see how much they struggle getting out when you put pressure on them. It was constant pressure, engaging in battle. It started behind the net. Drysdale got forced behind the net and almost turned it over. The Sharks had a good opportunity. That got at chance. He had it. He had to reload for a split second. Just when he reloaded, that Flyer stick came in and broke it up.
0: Dan Vladar made that great save on Dellandrea in the second period. That could be a big turning point in this game. As right now the Flyers with a 3-1 lead early in the third get the draw out to center. Smith will grab it and feed it on the right. Graf gathers the puck, moves down the right against Brink, puts on the brakes as he's checked. Will Smith reaching in, but came in a split second late. And so that allows Grabenkin to slide one from center ice back down into the offensive zone. Arbols moves in to forecheck. Orloff keeps him away from the puck. And the Sharks wind it around, and Smith gets there, but he's checked there by Grunstrom, and the puck skitters back behind the San Jose net. In goal to our left, Nedeljkovic plays to Liljegren. Long pass down the ice. That's off the stick of Sanheim, so there will be no icing. And the Sharks will make the line change again and get that fourth line on the ice of Ostapchuk, Reeves, and Goodrow. Flyers dump it back into San Jose territory. Knocked around the boards there by the goaltender, but it's kept in by Arbols behind the net. Back to the point, kept in there. Good job by Murchison to keep it in play. Rims it around, but only Sharks there to intercept. Knocked out to center ice. A head man there by Goodrow went off the stick of Ostapchuk. He was trying to tip it behind the defense and go on the rush. He was at full speed when he did that, but unfortunately the Flyers bent and didn't break on the play. They were able to tip it back into Sharks territory. San Jose changing that fourth line off, and coming onto the ice right now is the Alex Wenberg line, sent down the ice by San Jose. Across the goal line, no icing. Juleson back to get it. Somebody's glove falling down to the ice far side. As San Jose's Mario Ferraro drives one from center back into Flyers territory. Murchison in his first NHL game knocks it around the boards. There's Zegras buying a little time, pressured by Toffoli. He walks in front of his own net, throws it off the left wing boards, and Dvorak clears it out. Konechny at the red line sends it off the left boards and into the zone it goes. Right side of Sharks goaltender Alex Nedeljkovic. A 3-1 Flyer lead as the Sharks chip it out, racing for the puck. It's Wenberg trying to set up Toffoli. He finally gets it to him, far side of the ice. And now it's in the right corner of the zone. Worked loose, reaching for it. Eklund does get it. Backed it off the boards, back to Letty. Letty stops it, gives to Eklund. Tried the shot, he was looking for that tip by Wennberg in front, but they couldn't get contact. Held in by Eklund. Now in front, Letty the drive. Save made. That's a good stop by Vladar. Rebound right corner. Sharks have it. Wennberg and Eklund exchange passes. Wennberg with the puck. Sends behind the goal. Toffoli keeps it going all the way around to Dickinson. Returns off the stick of Eklund. Left corner. Chip back by Drysdale up the boards. Can Dickinson keep it in? Does a great job to win that puck and throw it back in deep. Now it's Wennberg behind the goal line. Sharks changing as the play goes on. Eklund with it near sideboard. Slides it toward the front of a net. Racing for the puck there was Gaudette, but stepping in front of that intercepting was the Flyer defense, and they ice it. So the Sharks will get the change that they want. But that was pretty good pressure near the end of the shift, and a good job by Dickinson on the left side of the boards.
1: Yeah, he anticipates the play so well. But that's two shifts in a row now for the Sharks where they've extended zone time in the offensive zone, and that's where this period needs to be played to get chances. You can just see how good the Flyer sticks are. There's chances through the seam, and Eklund just tried going back door. And they're strong in front. They're strong on their stick, and they engage, and they close on plays so fast. They need to be quick plays, quick puck movement, and get to the net immediately. Like Letty, you get a chance on slot, no questions asked. Get the puck to the net, play out the rebound from there, retrieve the rebound, and get it back to the top and keep pounding pucks to the net and create chaos around Vladar, who hasn't had to stop much tonight.
0: Hey, Letty wants to stay in the lineup too, so he's got to get the shots to the net. Shakir Mukhamudulin is waiting in the wings. Off the faceoff, fit in front. Delandria, a point-blank chance off of a Gaudette pass, and from the circle, a great save by Vladar, and he hangs on.
1: It's two great A's for Delandria today, right in Vladar's face, and Vladar just squeezed his armpit right there. Delandria tried going up in between the glove and his hip, and Vladar did a good job squeezing that arm shot on his hip because he didn't give up off that post. Gaudette made a no-look pass from behind the net. He was pushing to the other post, came back over and sealed it and squeezed that puck to hold the rebound.
0: Delandria wins the faceoff in the offensive zone. Poked forward by Orlov. Kurashev trying to fight for it. Now Delandria has it. He kicks the puck in his skates. He walks into the right corner. He cuts back behind the net. He walks in front. He tries the shot. And as he was teeing up, it hit a stick and bounced wide. The goaltender has lost his stick on the play. Can the Sharks take advantage here? Behind the goal line. Goalie stick tied up there for Kurashev. Now it's worked loose. Still in back of the net. Comes around the near boards. There's no way that the goaltender Vladar is going to come out unless the Flyers can clear the zone, which it looks like they're going to now. And they will. Murchison sends it ahead to Couturier up at the Sharks line. He dumps it the rest of the way down. And Vladar's got his stick back. That was a chance for San Jose, but they couldn't cash in.
1: Yeah, Michkov made a good play on the wall. Young Ford makes a strong play on a pinching Orlov, his fellow countryman, and just made a little pop play to a centerman and had the ability to escape out of the zone.
0: Celebrini fighting for it himself. Gets it to Will Smith. Drops it off. Here comes Macklin. Veers to the middle of the ice. Now looking for Smith on the right. Breaking in. Now it's blocked. Now it's taken by Graf. Throws it across the ice, but unfortunately, it was intercepted by Noah Cates, who's able to clear it back out. How about Celebrini? First guy back to get it. Put it off of Graf. Now he's going to take it himself again. Macklin with the puck, moving from left to right in the third period. Put it off the stick of Colin Graf, breaking into the offensive zone, and the Flyers able to push it back. That Noah Cates line has done a pretty good job against Celebrini's group.
1: Yeah, it's a line that Tocchet's relying on defensively to slow down the Celebrini line. You can see as Cates came off, Tocchet grabbed, and he's explaining to him,

0: time to turn on the Shark Spotlight.
1: We're in the spotlight with Michael Mesa, promising forward for the San Jose Sharks. Michael, you've spent a full season in the National Hockey League. You've had a lot of experiences. What was the thing that you learned the most?
2: I think you're the play off the puck. You know, what you're doing away from the puck, I think it's important on the ice. And then I think in general, just the little habits you have to have every day, you know, coming to the rink ready to work. And, you know, overall, it was a fun year. And I learned a lot, so it was good.
1: Well, you're working with a couple of the other young stars in the game, in Macklin Celebrini and in Will Smith. What do you see in their game that you can pick up?
2: Yeah, no, they're both obviously great players, and you know, for them, just being around my age helps too. And yeah, I think learning stuff from them every day. You know, the way they you know, show up to the rink. You know, how dialed they are, and yeah, I think it's, you know, it's great for me to kind of have guys around my age like that I can, you know, talk to about stuff. And yeah, obviously both great players. So yeah, lucky to have them.
1: I want to go back to Oakville, Ontario, your hometown, which has produced a lot of NHL players, Sam Gagne, John Tavares, Vic Hadfield among them. And now you're the latest in that round of players from that community. It's a community that's known for its Ford plant, if I'm not mistaken, and a whole bunch of other things too, healthcare and a suburb of Toronto. But what is it about Oakville, Ontario that lends to so many great players coming out of there?
2: Yeah, no, it's a good question. I mean, I think it's a big hockey town. Like you said, there's...
1: What is it about Oakville, Ontario that lends to so many great players coming out of there?
2: Yeah, no, it's a good question. I mean, I think it's a big...

0: You know, my parents, they weren't really hockey people growing up. My mom watched a lot of hockey, but, you know, a lot of people in my family, cousins, especially cousins, played hockey growing up. So that's kind of where I got it from, was just watching my cousins at a young age and, you know, realizing this is the sport I love and what I wanted to do. And, you know, I can't thank them enough for how much they've done for me over, you know, my career so far. And, you know, I'm just trying to give back to them.
1: What do your parents do for a living?
0: My dad is a software engineer, and he works in Toronto, and my mom works for human resources in Hamilton.
1: So obviously your dad being a software engineer, that's perfect for Silicon Valley, right?
0: Yeah, exactly.
1: Tell me a little bit about your brother. I guess with your father being a software engineer, obviously there's a college education background there. Your brother's playing at Penn State. Just give us an idea about the process by which you decided that the OHL was the way for you to go and that the college hockey option was something that you left aside.
0: Yeah, for me, you know, trying to follow in my brother's footsteps a bit. He went to the OHL a year before me, and, you know, I wanted to join the OHL. I thought it was the most direct route to, you know, development and trying to make the NHL. They've produced, you know, the most NHL players to this day, the OHL, and you know, it's a great league. I learned a lot in that, so I'm just trying to take what I learned from there and bring it to the next level.
1: What about Penn State, though? Was that ever an option for you to talk to a school like that?
0: You know, I didn't really. I had no conversations with any schools. You know, I think obviously schools reached out to my agent at times, but you know, my path was just trying to make the Sharks, you know, do the best I can with what I'm given.
1: Who were your biggest influences when you were just a young kid starting to play the game?
2: Yeah, I mean, when I first started playing, it was my cousins that got me into it. They all played in the GTHL and, you know, going to watch their games growing up. You know, one of my cousins played with Max Domi, so you'd always see Ty Domi at the games too. And, you know, that was pretty a big deal. But yeah, I'd say my cousins were like the first ones to get me into hockey.
1: I suppose you were a Maple Leafs fan growing up?
2: Yeah, I was a Leafs fan for a bit, obviously, yeah.
1: Was Ty your favorite player, or were there somebody else?
2: I mean, yeah, my favorite player growing up was Mitch Marner. But yeah, I mean, I think seeing him around at games and stuff, he was obviously a huge deal for the Leafs. And but yeah, no, I was a Leafs fan growing up.
1: So what's it like going on the ice in the NHL now as a teenager and lining up against the Vegas Golden Knights and seeing Mitch Marner on the other side?
2: Yeah, I know, pretty cool, obviously. He, like I said, was my favorite player, and, you know, I try to model my game after him in ways and stuff. So, yeah, I mean, I definitely get to, it's cool that you get to play him more now because he's in our conference. So, yeah.
1: Back to Oakville, you know, they've got a good Tier 2 program. The Oakville Blades have produced a lot of college players and a lot of juniors. You played in Mississauga, however. What was the reasoning behind that as opposed to playing for the Blades for any extended period? How did that all work out?
2: Yeah, when I was younger, I was going to play for Oakville, but the whole program shut down for a year. So I ended up going to Mississauga, and yeah, I've been with them since I was like 8 or 9, played with them throughout all minor hockey, and we had a good team there. So yeah, I give a lot of credit to Chris Stevenson, our coach there, and yeah, there's a lot of fun years there.
1: Well, pretty obvious that you were spotted as an outstanding young talent at a very young age. And then you decided to play junior hockey. Tell us about the process, about how you got to where you ended up in Saginaw.
2: Yeah, I applied for exceptional status a year early, basically allowing me to play in the OHL as a 15-year-old. And, you know, I was fortunate enough to get that status and, you know, super grateful for that. And then Saginaw drafted me with that first pick. And spent 3 years there, and it was, you know, I made a lot of great memories. You know, it was a really fun place to play, and we had a lot of good years there. We won the Mem Cup the 1 year, and yeah, it was really, really fun time over there.
1: Well, also, you have a lot of people who influence you personally. I mean, you know, everybody goes off to junior and they're miles away from where they grew up. I suppose you had a pretty good relationship with your Billet family.
2: I did, yeah. My last year, I switched billets, and yeah, I became really close with them over the last couple years. And like you said, yeah, they're kind of like a second family to me now. So anytime I'm in that area, and I'll definitely go see them. And I got them tickets to come watch me in Detroit. So yeah, it's cool to have, you know, another family like that can, you know, take care of you and be on your side.

0: Obviously, that's part of what happens in the sport of hockey all over the place, not just with billets, but you've got a kind of a billet situation in your first year in the NHL with the Toffoli family. Tell us how that all came about and what it turned out to be like.
1: Yeah, it was great. He texted me early on in August when I was going to head down there, kind of asked me if I wanted to stay with him for a bit. And, for me, it was a no-brainer to, get that experience and live with Toff. And, I think, it helped me a lot this year, being able to pick his brain whenever I want. And, just seeing how he, his routines and what he's doing, I think it really helped me for my first year.
0: Making the jump from major junior to the National Hockey League is a very difficult thing to do. What was the hardest part for you when you stepped forward and got onto the ice in the NHL and started to get some game action and had to compare it to where you were dominating and having over 130 points in the OHL?
1: Yeah, no, I thought I felt good. Thought I, ended off really strong. I think the biggest adjustment was probably just the strength of players and how strong everyone is. But, yeah, I thought other than that, the jump was, I thought I did it, I handled it well. It was a good, I did a good job with it. And, I'm just excited to get going next year.
0: How satisfying is it for you to have Igor Chernyshov here? You guys were line mates for at least a little bit in the OHL, and now he gets to the National Hockey League and you're having this experience at the same time. What do you think of that?
1: It's great. I mean, it's cool to see, like you said, we played together for, a year there in Saginaw. We found a lot of good chemistry together. And, I think for us, we're kind of just trying to repeat that over in San Jose. And I thought, we did a pretty good job of it this year. And, there's a lot more to come from us. So.
0: Well, certainly. And the learning experience, too, is dealing with playing hockey as a profession rather than just playing for fun or thinking about and dreaming about getting to the NHL. Now you're playing for your career. And you right away noticed certainly that the people are stronger in the NHL. They react faster. And you ended up having quite an interesting season. You played 7 games in the first half of the year. Then you were down with an injury. Then you went to the World Junior. You had a conditioning experience in the American Hockey League. And you got back to the NHL for the second half of the year and really came on strong. That's a lot of things to kind of put into perspective. But where do you start with that? And what was the most difficult part of it?
1: Yeah, I mean, I think the injury obviously sucks. You never want to miss games. And I think it's a grind to kind of get back and get back up to speed and stuff. But, once I, found my runways, I thought I did a pretty good job with it. And but like you said, yeah, it was a pretty crazy year, kind of being all over the place, getting the different experiences at World Juniors and the AHL. And, for me, I think like everyone's path's a little different. And I honestly think the World Juniors and the AHL both helped me a lot. So, I think it honestly just helped me make me a better player.
0: A lot of people don't know much about the AHL. They certainly understand the National Hockey League. But in your limited time there, did you get the idea that it's a pretty darn good league?
1: Yeah, it's one of the best leagues in the world. So, it was definitely a little different than the NHL. Just, guys are... kind of fighting for their life, and guys are running around. There's a lot of physical play, so it's just something you got to take into account. But like you said, it's a great league, and there's a lot of good hockey down there.
0: Well, you got a lot of mentorship from John McCarthy and the coaching staff there, and of course the coaches with the San Jose Sharks. But I want to talk also about people like Mike Potenza, who's a strength and conditioning guy and understands everything about nutrition. How often do you consult people like that during the course of your year to figure out what's the best, mixture for you to be at your best when it's time to get on the ice?
1: Yeah, Potsy was great, talking to him throughout the whole year, having conversations with him weekly about, my routine and what I should be eating, how I should be sleeping, stuff like that. And then obviously you come home for the summer and it's nice that, I've been in touch with him and we kind of got a plan for what I want to do this summer. And to stay connected with him has been huge. He really helped me.
0: Western Conference teams don't have as many practice days as they do in the Eastern Conference. And so the way that you train and the way that you get your sleep has to be a little bit different with all the travel. How did you get through that? What was the biggest challenge of it? And were there any times in the season where you wondered if you were really prepared to play?
1: Yeah, I mean it's definitely something you kind of got to work into your own routine. You just got to find something that works for you on long flights, for example, like sleeping a little bit on the plane so you're not, you know, as tired and you can crash right when you get to the hotel, or you know, maybe what you're eating the night before, or just like how you prepare it all kind of comes into play. And I think the best thing is kind of just trying to find a routine that works for you and sticking with it.
0: Did you hit the wall at any point? I suppose maybe not because you were out for a while with an injury, but can you anticipate what it's going to be like being healthy for as best as any player is for 82 games and getting through that grind and then maybe getting to the playoffs?
1: Yeah, no, that's the goal. I mean, to get to the playoffs and go for a run. And you know, I think by the end of the season you could kind of tell the games picked up and it was more like playoff hockey. And yeah, it's always the best time. So yeah, that was good.
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0: We're visiting with Michael Misa of the San Jose Sharks, drafted second overall in his draft year. Michael, I want to ask about a couple of your young teammates. We already mentioned the Macklin Celebrini and Will Smith, very talented players from different backgrounds from you. They both played in college hockey. What are the things you notice about each of them that just jump out about them as players?
1: Yeah, you know, I think for Smitty, he's obviously super talented. You know, I think the way he sees the ice and you know, the way how him and Mac kind of have that chemistry together, they're always finding each other, making plays, and you know, he always has a really good scoring touch. So he's an incredible player. And then there's obviously Mac, and he's, you know, one of the best in the league already. And you know, we're, like I said, we're lucky to have him. And you know, the way he's so determined on the ice, how hardworking he is. He's, you know, he's the leader of our team. So, yeah, I think, you know, everyone's on board with him. And, yeah, it's pretty cool to, you know, see what those two have done so far.
0: What do you learn about playing away from the puck when you watch Macklin out there?
1: Yeah, I think it's just he's really relentless. You know, he's, like I said, he's hardworking. He never takes a shift off. So, it's something that, you know, I've learned there's, you know, never shifts off, never nights off. You got to always, you know, just be ready to go. And that's something I've kind of picked up from him.
0: But you also can't score on every play and you can't, you know, make that great back check on every play. Sometimes you just have to pick your spots. Was that something that every player has to go through in the NHL to understand how to get through a year?
1: Yeah, I mean, I think everyone knows there's ups and downs. And I think for me and players in general, it's just got to stick with it. You know, some days you're not going to feel the best. And, you know, I think the best things is coming to practice the next day and, you know, wanting to, you know, improve. So, you know, for that next game, you're ready. And, yeah, but it's just, I think it's something you got to, you know, adjust to and not get, you know, worked up at yourself if you have a bad game or an off game. You just kind of got to keep pushing.
0: Well, you really came into the OHL with an explosion, obviously with exceptional status. You get to play at a very young age. Bobby Orr was also very young when he played for the Oshawa Generals back in the 1960s, but that was really rare back then to see somebody that was much younger playing against older players. How do you think that has prepared you for going up against men in NHL training camps, playing against guys that are much older than you?
3: Yeah, I think it's something I've had to deal with. Like you said, I entered the OHL at 15, so everyone's kind of, you know, much older, stronger than me. And you know, for me, I think it's more just listening in the room and taking advice from older guys on the team and, you know, seeing how I can improve my game. Because, you know, like you said, there's a lot of grown men out there and, you know, it's a stronger, faster game. So just learning day by day is, you know, on and off the ice what I'm going to do.
0: What about the off-the-ice part? After all, when you were in the OHL, you were much younger in many respects than the other guys on the team. What's that like to go through that and have to kind of upgrade your maturity a little bit?
3: Yeah, totally. I think, yeah, for me, I've been dealing with a lot of older players in my career, so it forced me to, you know, gain maturity quicker, you know, learn the right way and how to kind of be a pro. You know, you see all these older guys' work ethics and just the stuff they're putting in the gym and how they're treating their bodies off the ice, what they eat. So it's great to, you know, be here now and finally, you know, get to experience that.
0: I want to talk about the art of the faceoff. You're a center iceman, and obviously you're going to be asked to win a lot of very important draws. What did you learn about taking faceoffs in the NHL from people like Mike Ricci and from the coaching staff that you work with this year?
1: Yeah, Reach, Olms, you know, there was a lot of guys that helped me out this year with faceoffs. Delandria, Godet, all those guys, we used to take faceoffs together, you know, after morning skates and just work on little things. And then, like, some of the coaches would, you know, give us pointers, kind of see, like, what we're doing, test some things out against, you know, like Delhi and Gods and see you know what we see different and what we're doing the same. So just stuff like that, I think, obviously helps for the game. And then you know, before the game, you're doing video on the other team centers just to see what they do, because I think it's really important to kind of start with the puck and have possession. So yeah, I mean, faceoffs are huge for me, and I think they're a huge part of the game.
0: What a lot of people don't understand is you guys are the best players in the world, but yet you spend a lot of your time working on the most basic things: skating, stick handling, face-offs, back checking. These are things that that kids don't like to do, but they're things that they have to do if they want to be the best in the world, wouldn't you say?
1: Yeah, I think, like you said, it spot on there. I mean, you gotta get all the basic things down and just keep practicing at repetition. And yeah, I mean, I think we did a lot of that.
0: How do you decide whether you're going to take an optional skate? Sometimes the coaches do that, and especially, you know, the morning of the game. When do you decide that your body needs to rest, and what are the signs that you feel when that happens, if there are any?
1: I mean, sometimes we'd have optional morning skates. Sometimes it'd be a full morning skate. I think for some older guys, it's kind of just depending on how they're feeling. But for me, specifically, I like to morning skate, usually the day of, like, just get out there for 15, 20 minutes, just feel the puck, get my legs moving.
0: How big is a routine to you? The idea that you're doing the same thing every single day. If you do all those things, then you score a couple of goals that night. You want to replicate that the next day all the time?
1: Yeah, I mean, I think so. If you score a couple of goals in a game and you had a, you know, good day, good routine, then yeah, I'd keep doing that.
0: What was the hardest part of your first season in the NHL? Besides, you know, I know the injury was a big part of that, but mentally, what was the greatest challenge?
1: Yeah, I think you kind of said it was just that injury kind of, it was a little, you know, draining mentally on me, just being out for so long. I was out for a couple months, basically. So the hardest part was just to, you know, stay motivated every day and, you know, just realize it's going to get better eventually. And, you know, it was a grind to kind of get back up to speed, but you know, injuries are part of the game, so you just kind of got to get through them.
0: With Macklin Celebrini having such a successful first couple of years, and now already one of the premier players in the game, fourth in the running for the Hart Trophy in his second season, and one of the final three in the running for the Ted Lindsay Award presented and voted upon by the NHL players, that presents an interesting scenario for somebody like yourself, because when you have somebody that's so special like that, that steps right in and automatically has success, everybody starts saying, well, the next 18-year-old is going to do the same thing. But yet everybody develops a little differently. Did you ever feel any expectation there because of that, or any pressure?
1: No, I mean, I like playing with him and knowing that he's on our team. You know, he's a great, great person to be around. And for me, it's kind of just learning stuff from him. Like you said, he's already one of the best players in the league. So, you know, whenever I can learn from him or pick his brain, it's awesome. So, you know, I'm really happy about that.
0: Well, we know you're going to get there, too. You're going to be one of the best players in the league on your own pace. And obviously, that's something that everybody in San Jose is excited about seeing. What about the whole makeup of this team? The fact that there's a lot of excitement around the Sharks, not just about Macklin and Will, but about yourself, about young players on the team, like Sam Dickinson and goaltender Yaroslav Askarov. And it looks like that there's something very special being built here. Is that something that you feel?
1: Yeah, definitely. We got so much talent on our team, and I think it's an exciting time for San Jose.
0: What about the fact that in your first season in the NHL, the team that was out of the playoffs had a tremendous improvement, going from 52 points to 86, and really taking a step forward and being in the hunt until the end of the season? What did that feel like to be part of that?
1: It was fun. It was so much fun. I mean, you know, like I said earlier, playing in those late games, you know, that every point matters. I mean, every point matters throughout the whole season. But, like, as you come down to those final games, you really got to, you know, try and find, you know, 2 points and win. And, you know, we did that for a bit. And I think it was fun to be a part of. So.
4: We've talked a little bit about your brother, Luke, who plays at Penn State. What kind of a player is he?
1: Yeah, he's probably my biggest supporter, and I think I'm his biggest supporter. We got each other's backs. It's great to have kind of a brother around your age too, so you can, you know, kind of go through similar processes. He got drafted a couple years before me, so it's been cool to kind of share this ride with him. And I got no doubt he's going to eventually play in the NHL. He's been doing good things at Penn State, and I'm excited for his journey as well. So it's pretty cool to have, you know, a brother kind of going through the same things.
4: Well, this brother has Macklin Cetarini and Will Smith to play with in San Jose, but your brother Luke has Gavin McKenna. Any scouting reports on Gavin? I know you know him pretty well.
1: Yeah, no, I got to know Gav well over World Juniors too, and yeah, he's a great guy, and I got no doubt he's going to do well. So he's a great player.
0: What makes him an outstanding player?
1: I think he's just really smart. He's one of the smartest players I've played with. The way he, you know, can slow the game down. He kind of reminds me of Kucherov in ways sometimes, where he slows the play down and plays to the speed he wants to play to. And we saw, you know, a lot of glimpses of that over the World Juniors, and he had a great year at Penn State. So he's going to do a lot of great things in the league, and I'm excited to see where he goes.
0: You know, you talk about using your speed. That's one of your greatest strengths, and I think you surprised a couple of guys down the stretch in the NHL with your ability to accelerate. How do you make most use of that?
1: Yeah, for me, speed's one of my biggest assets. So just try to skate as fast as you can. When every time you're on the ice, it's important. And for me, that's a big part of my game. So I know my coaches are always on me about skating, and just gotta. Always try to play to your advantages.
0: And I was speaking about living with veteran players. Will Smith is spending a lot of time with Patrick Marleau, staying with him. And in many respects, some of the aspects of your game remind me of the way Patty was when he was an 18, 19-year-old. Have you had much time to spend with him to talk about the game?
1: Not as much. Marleau, I still obviously talk to him a lot around the rink and stuff. You always see him come by the rink sometimes, and like him and Jumbo, just having both those, you know, they're both Hall of Famers, and having them around, it's pretty cool.
0: What about Joe Thornton and what his presence in the Sharks dressing room even now is like?
1: Yeah, it's always great seeing him there at the rink, and he knows how to make the boys laugh, and I got to know him well over this year. Last year he went to his house for a couple of dinners, and still stay in touch with him. So he's been great for me.
0: What's the biggest thing that you have to work on in the summer?
1: Everything, Dan. I think I gotta, keep getting faster, keep getting stronger. Obviously, put some weight on in the gym, but then spending a lot of time on mobility stretching. Just don't want to, I want to come into the season healthy and not have to worry about any injuries. So that's another big part of it, I think, for me.
0: A lot of it is how you prepare the body. You talk about stretching. A lot of people say that that's not really that important, but you can eliminate a lot of injuries when you do stretch properly, especially on the day of a game, but every time you're on the ice. But what about that strength factor, the fact that you need to be stronger to get through 82 games and then even a long playoff run?
1: Yeah, exactly. You want to, have the endurance, have the strength to last 82 games and hopefully go for a playoff run. And it kind of all stems from what you do in the summer and how you're preparing yourself to come into the season.
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4: We're getting to know Michael Mesa of the San Jose Sharks a little bit better today in the Spotlight.
0: What do you like to do when you're away from the rink? What's your favorite pastime?
1: My days are kind of just like workout, skating, and then I'll go golfing. Like go golfing with some of my buddies or my brother, maybe grab some dinner on a patio after and then call it a night. That's usually what my days look like right now.
0: But you have to cook the right food. Are you a good cook yet?
1: Yeah, I'm getting there. I've been on the barbecue a little bit with my dad, helping him out, make some breakfast. Normally my mom's still making the dinner, but I help out as much as I can. They've been teaching me some stuff because I gotta know some cooking skills for next year. So
0: well, some of the guys are really good at it, and they've had a few competitions in the barbecue. So I think maybe you gotta maybe initiate that next year. I think that'd be pretty good, wouldn't you?
1: I agree. Yeah, we'll get to that.
0: By the way, on a game day, what's your favorite pregame meal?
3: Well, normally I'm just chicken, rice, and broccoli. Like, that's my go-to. In the U.S. too, it's nice because they do have that Chick-fil-A sauce. I'll always add that with my chicken. I've been liking it, and then, yeah, that's I've been doing that for the last couple of years.
4: Who was the biggest influence in your hockey playing life, would you say?
3: Probably my brother and my cousins, just because they're all older than me and they all played. You know, my cousins really got me into the sport, watching them at a young age playing the GTHL and follow their games. Then just for my brother as well, he's a little older than me, you know, saw him go through the OHL, the draft, and kind of follow in his footsteps. So, yeah, I'd say them.
0: You mentioned you're going to be very well prepared. You're going to work really hard. What's the biggest challenge for the Sharks to get to that next level? What do you see in the Pacific Division and the rest of the league that's going to push you back and make you step forward and earn that playoff spot?
1: Yeah, it's a good question. I mean, I thought, you know, we had a really good year last year and, you know, made a huge jump like everyone knows. And I think we kind of got to just keep sticking to that. Like, we got a great team. So it's kind of hard to say like what we have to do, but you know, I think once the season comes around, I think, you know, we'll be ready, and I got no doubt we'll you know, try to make that playoff push.
4: If you were to describe a way or a couple of characteristics, if you were to say what kind of a hockey player am I, how would you say it?
3: I think the first thing that comes to mind is probably just creative. You know, I like to see the ice with my vision. I think I'm, you know, fast. Playmaker kind of all over the ice, but the first word is probably just creative, especially in the offensive zone. Just like to make plays, and you know, I think I see the ice very well.
4: One thing that creative players do is they make the most use of their time, and in fact they even create more time for themselves. Would you say that's something that you try to do?
3: Yeah, you know, I think carrying the puck in the offensive zone, I like to, you know, slow the play down a lot, you know, find my next option, and always try and make the right play.
4: You seem to also be, given your stats, you like to make your teammates better and get the puck to them for a lot of goals.
3: Yeah, absolutely. I mean, I've always been, I think more now, I'm on a two-on-one, it might be shot first, but if the pass is always there, I like to just make that play and, you know, make my teammates feel good about themselves.
4: We look forward to seeing a lot of that on the ice. Thanks a lot, Michael, for being with us.
1: Thanks, Dan. Appreciate you having me.
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4: I'm Dan Rusinowski. It's time for Where Are They Now? And today we talked to center Vincent Domfus, who at the start of the 2021 NHL season was one of only five players who ever wore a Sharks uniform that scored 1,200 or more points in his NHL career. Patrick Marleau was on the verge of becoming the sixth, but as you can see, it's a pretty exclusive club. We spoke to Vinny, who makes his home in Montreal today, and he told us about what it was like growing up in the atmosphere surrounding the Canadiens, the Montreal Forum, and the great tradition of hockey that is so much a part of the province of Quebec.
5: Well, I grew up, had one older brother who was a year and a half older than me, and my dad actually was last of 21 kids. So can you just imagine, like, he didn't have a chance to skate. He was living on a farm. He was raised by his sisters, and there was a lot of people in the house. So he didn't have the attention, and he couldn't do the sports that he really loved. And hockey was obviously at the top of his list. So he made sure that his kids had the opportunity to skate. So he built a rink in the backyard for us. And very young, when I was, I think, four, I started to skate and organize hockey at five. But we had outdoor rinks in Montreal everywhere. And we had an outdoor rink that my dad would build and flood every night and make sure that we had a place to practice outside of the indoor rink. That's where the weather is convenient when you want to start playing hockey. There's all kinds of rink facilities for us because everybody plays hockey or skis around here. So in Montreal, it's a thing to do. And that's how I got into it. But no dream of going anywhere. I just love the game and love being outside and love playing with my friends. And I didn't really think anything else but just having fun.
6: 21 kids in one family. That's incredible.
5: Yeah.
6: How many kids were in your family? How many did he have then?
5: Well, I just had one brother, but I mean, he had a lot of his brothers and sister that had 15 kids, that had 14 kids. I got so many cousins that I don't even know half of them because my dad, he's the last one living now at 82. Everybody else passed away, unfortunately, but yeah, it was a huge, huge family living on a farm. And, he grew up not being able to have the opportunities that my brother and I had by, you know, skating and having the equipment to be able to practice the sports that we liked.
6: So if anybody with the last name Domfus gets to the NHL and they're from the province of Quebec, chances are you're related to them?
5: Well, there was a goalie, Domfus, Jean-François Domfus, I think his name was. And he wasn't related, but I guess my great-grandfather was related somehow. So, yeah, it's like we're all from the same area, about 2 hours from Montreal. That's where most of the Domfus come from.
6: So tell me about when you started to figure out that maybe you were good enough to think about a National Hockey League career. I know you played in the Quebec Major Junior League, but it had to be around then that people started paying attention to you and saying you can play at a higher level.
5: I would say it was midget AAA. You got to remember back then, there was no ratings from one midget player to the other. I didn't know what the kid 2 hours away, you know, how good he was when you were bantam. In midget, you would play against the other teams and the other kids in your province, but you had no idea how good you were compared to the rest of the world, the hockey world. So when I played midget, I started playing against kids in Quebec City, playing against kids in 2-3 hours away from me, and all the best kids were in Quebec. And there was around Christmas time, I was the youngest player in the league because my birthday is in December, and I made the midget AAA team my first midget year. So at Christmas time, there was a kind of a rating of all the midget players, the top 20, and I was number 2. So that's when I realized, okay, and it was in the papers, and my dad was freaking out. I remember my mom, and even I was like, oh my God, okay, this is getting serious. I might have a chance. But I still played because I enjoy the game. I loved it. And I just thought a junior, where am I going to get drafted? And, what round, what rank? And so I finished the year and I start to think, okay, I have a chance. I was 14 years old. That's when it got a little bit more serious. And just after I got drafted by Laval in junior, I hired an agent. That was the next step to say, okay, this is getting even more serious. You know, getting organized as far as how does it work, you know, what you need to do. And so Pierre Lacroix, who was the GM for Colorado, was my agent when I grew up. And I've been with the same firm for 35 years. I'm still with them.
6: Yeah, his son Martin played at St. Lawrence, where I went to college, and Eric too. They both went. I both went to St. Lawrence too, so we know those guys quite well. And so sorry about Pierre leaving us here this year. That was tough.
5: Yeah. So Pierre Lacroix was, when I was 16, showed up at my house because my dad had a question about my junior contract, and he sat down and trying to explain how, you know, the next step was going to go, and we signed a contract with his firm. That's how it happened. So that's at 15, 16 is when I really, in my mind, that's what I wanted to be. I wanted to be a hockey player, and there was nothing else really that I can remember that this is what I want to be when I grow up. There's nothing else but hockey. It was my plan A, and I had no plan B.
6: And when you were a kid, the Canadians, I remember they won 4 straight Stanley Cups in the late 1970s. You were probably following that really closely, but who were your favorite players growing up?
5: Guy Lafleur was the star at the time, and I was a kid following the Canadians, but not too crazy. Like, I wasn't sitting and watching every game with my parents. I don't remember that. I remember playing outside and following the Canadians a little bit, but Lafleur was the big star, especially in the late 70s. He was the best player in the league, so he was my idol growing up.
6: One of the all-time greats for sure. Now, what's it like for a kid from Montreal, rooting for the Canadiens, you know, playing in Quebec all your life, to get drafted in the first round by the Toronto Maple Leafs? I mean, it reminds me of Rock Carrier's story, The Sweater, of the kid who had a Rocket Richard jersey and got a Toronto Maple Leafs one.
5: Well, I was super excited because you get to realize when you get to the draft, there's 21 teams at the time, and the Canadians were drafted, I think, 15 in the first round, and I was rated number 8, and I got picked number 6. So I knew between 5, because I had really good playoffs in my last year junior, I knew between, 4 or 5 to 10, that's where I was going to come out, and unless there was something, a trade or something. So in my mind, I wasn't going to the Montreal Canadiens. In my mind, I wanted to go to a team with a good organization that had room for me. I wanted to make the team. So when the Toronto Maple Leaf drafted me, they were the second worst team in the league the year before. Even if they drafted 6, they had all the non-playoff teams. And then it was Toronto who made the playoff, but they were second worst. So they made it to the playoff because Detroit was so bad. So that's how it happened. And then when I got to training camp, I had 11 exhibition games that we played, and I played all 11. So there was a month and a half. I had a chance to really get to adjust to the NHL. I had really strong training camp. I made the team, and I was a leading scorer in training camp. And they presented me with a jersey. I signed my contract, and boom, boom, boom. My life started in Toronto, and I was super excited. So, I look at the 5 years that I played for Toronto as a great opportunity. It was an original 6 team. I was fortunate to play for a great organization, and it's got a lot of storied organization as well. Montreal has a lot of cups, but Toronto's been there for a long time as well.
6: Yeah, they've got a lot of cups too, compared to a lot of other teams. It's just been a while since it's happened, and of course, I'm looking at that roster from that first year. You scored 21 goals with the Maple Leafs, and a couple of names jump out. One, Ally Afraidy, because he later became a member of the San Jose Sharks, of course.
5: Yes.
6: And Wendell Clark, who was a pretty tough player to play against. And, of course, the Sharks had a big series against Toronto in 1994. But tell us about some of those teammates. I mean, I would think that Wendell Clark has got to be an impactful player in your life.
5: Well, Wendell was the first overall pick the year before me in 85. I was first round in 86. So he was the big star. He had an unbelievable rookie season, tough as nails. He was healthy at the time. Unfortunately for Wendell, he got really, really injured a lot, had a bad back early in his career, and he couldn't really perform the way he wanted for most of his career. But his earlier years, he was a dominant force. He would hit like a train, and he would fight, and he would be intimidating, and he could score from anywhere. A lot of goals. And so it was great to play with him. He was the big star when I played. The fans really connected with him. Ale Frady, that was funny because I was living in a family. I was 18, didn't speak English. So I went on paper. One of my first interviews, they made a big article in the Toronto paper that I was looking for a family. I didn't want to have an apartment, didn't want to do all this stuff. I just wanted to play hockey, go to bed. And so that family contacted my agent. I met them, and I was living in a pretty upscale area in Toronto, but I had no car. So Ale Frady would pick me up. He's from Detroit, and he had this jacked up muscle car. He would pick me up in the morning in this nice neighborhood in Toronto, and everybody was like, "Who is that?" And I would come out and go in his car, and he would just blast that thing. The wheels, with the smoke would come out of the wheels. And so that was Al. He was super funny, but he looks intimidating, but he's a super mellow guy. I mean, you know him. He's a great teammate.
6: Yeah, he's one of the all-time favorites here in San Jose for sure. When you went to Edmonton for the 1 year, you had a really great year for the Oilers. And that was the first year of the San Jose Sharks as a hockey team. What were your impressions of San Jose that year? Of course, they played at the Cow Palace that year. And the Sharks did have some success against the Oilers that year in their first year. But what were you thinking about when it came to this expansion team that one day you would later play for?
5: Well, it's unfortunate the way, I mean, San Jose didn't have a lot of, the teams that were in the league had a long list of protected players. It's different now because you look at Vegas, the way they were able to build their team very quickly, that's because the teams couldn't protect that many players. Back then when San Jose started, they really favored the teams that were in the league already, and there was very little talent. I remember San Jose was a really hard working team. A lot of guys that would work and block shots and grind and that, but they didn't have a lot of talent. So they struggled for a lot of the first years. And I don't think that's the best way to start a franchise. I like the way Vegas came in the league and boom, they were successful, made an impact, and Seattle will have the same opportunity. And I'm glad that San Jose was able to build this fan base and eventually had really strong teams. They were able to survive the earlier years because the building wasn't a great building, obviously, in San Francisco. That Cal Palace was tough to get enough fans, but they were able to survive. And now it's a very strong fan base. A lot of, you know, buildings always full and it's great atmosphere. So they survived, but it wasn't easy at the beginning.
6: Boy, it sure wasn't. It was quite a ride in those years. You become a member of the Montreal Canadiens after that year in Edmonton. And this has got to be an amazing moment for a kid from Montreal. And you immediately got even more attention than you ever got before. What's it like? Guy Lafleur, I think, was quoted once as saying that if you go to the men's room in a restaurant in Montreal, you're not sure if the guy standing next to you is a reporter for Le Journal de Montreal or not. That you just don't know because there's so many people that are following the game. What's it like to play in that atmosphere?
5: It was great. I mean, to be able to play in a high pressure environment, to be an athlete, I think for me, that's what you want. When I look at all the best athletes in any sport, like at Tiger Woods or Roger Federer in tennis, and Why are they so good? It's because they perform at the highest level when in the biggest tournaments. And so when I got in Montreal, I was actually at probably the peak of my career because I had finished leading scorer in Toronto. I got traded. I went to Edmonton. I was leading scorer on that team and I got traded. And when I got to Montreal, the expectation was super high for me, but I was prepared. I had 6 years under my belt. And when I got to Montreal, that's what I wanted. I told Pierre Lacroix after my season in Edmonton, I want to go to Montreal. Make sure that you do anything that you can to get me there. I wanted to go back home. I wanted to play for the Canadiens. And not that I didn't like Edmonton, but you know, it was far from home. I miss my family. I miss being around my friends. And at the time, that's what I needed. And when that trade happened, I was super excited. We had a good team, surrounded with a lot of talent and a great goaltender in Patrick Waugh. So I was ready to go. I was fired up.
6: Well, and it was good timing too, because of that playoff run that very first year. You go all the way through. What's it like to win the Stanley Cup in Montreal?
5: It's amazing. I won it once, so it's the only experience I have. And to win it at the Forum in this building that had so much history, and to win it in front of my family, and win in front of my brother, in front of my uncle and my friends, and it was great. I got pictures in the dressing room after with all these people, and it's amazing to win it wearing that jersey, to win it at the Forum, to win it in front of my family. It was fitting. It was unbelievable. I remember more about that year than any other years, and in my 18 year career. I mean, it's the teammates that I had, the goals that I scored, the games that we won, the overtime. I mean, we won, I think, 10 overtime games out of 16 in that playoff, and I think they were all in a row. We beat the record. We had 10 wins in a row in overtime, which is crazy when you think about it.
6: Tell me about the honor it is to be named the captain of the Montreal Canadiens, because there's so many Hall of Fame, not only players, but Hall of Fame people that have worn that letter C.
5: Yeah, well, like I said, I was a kid from Montreal, and when I got there in 93, we were surrounded by great talent and really great people and great leaders. But I was already my sixth year in the league. So Guy Carbonneau, the captain when we won the Cup, got traded. And then it was Kirk Muller's turn, and then Kirk got traded. And then it was Mike Keane's turn. He got traded with Patrick to Colorado. And then it was Pierre Turgeon, and he got traded. And then it was my turn, and I wanted to be captain. It was my team. I felt that I could take that responsibility. I felt the respect from the other guys in the room, and I felt super comfortable and ready. So when Mario Tremblay, the coach at the time, we were in Detroit, Pierre just got traded to St. Louis, so we're on a trip. And he comes in the room with my jersey with the C on it. It was a great moment. I'll never forget it. The great pride. That's how I felt. I felt a lot of pride to follow the footsteps of so many ex-captains and people. Even today, after my retirement, you know, when he talked to me in Montreal, I feel that respect. I mean, when you're named captain of that team, I mean, it follows you for the rest of your life.
6: Speaking of amazing and special, you mentioned, you know, all these guys starting to get traded. You were actually around when Patrick Waugh got traded and that crazy game, the 11 goals against and all that. I suppose your memories are pretty vivid from that night.
5: Yeah, it was. Listen, this story starts on the first day that Mario got hired. I mean, it was a big change after 5 days. Now, five games, we lose five games in a row, I think, or four in a row, and they fire Jacques Demers, they fire the GM, they bring in new people, and Mario is named the coach. And that, when they name Mario as a coach, we have a game that night. So Mario comes in the dressing room, and for his first speech, you could tell he's nervous. He's never been coached before, so he explains his speech and that, and he's got a very strong French accent. And Patrick is sitting at the end of the room. He used to be roommate with Mario, so he knows him as a different, you know, differently than all of us. We look at him as a coach, but I don't know. And he starts like giggling a little bit during his speech. So Mario is pissed off. He starts screaming in French to Patrick, and he storms out of the room. So that was the first meeting.
6: Wow.
5: So the beginning of the relationship between the two as coach and player started off rocky, but we start winning. We had 5-6 wins in a row, 7 wins in a row. But that, I guess, looking back, that moment was just brewing, and it was one day something's going to happen, and it was that day. So in December, when Patrick started getting peppered goals after goals, I guess Mariola in his mind said, okay, this is, I'll keep you in there. But everything blew out. And unfortunately, you know, we lost a great goalie. I work with Mario now. Mario Tremblay is a good friend. Patrick's a friend. So I'm not picking sides here. Just the way stuff happened in sports, because there's so much emotion involved. And it was wrong on both sides. And it's too bad we lost a player of that caliber. And we didn't really get much in return. With all respect to Rosinski, who's a good friend, and Thibault and the guys that we got back. But, I mean, we lost a superstar.
6: Yeah, that was an amazing moment. And you don't know this, but the night that the trade was being made, the Sharks were in Denver and they were playing the Colorado Avalanche.
5: Oh.
6: And I remember this like it was yesterday. It was 12-1 Colorado. That was the score of the game with 10 seconds left. And Kevin Miller scored on a penalty shot. So the final was 12-2.
5: No way.
6: Well, yeah. And all these guys knew something was going on, and they were trying to, you know, have a big night. And you go back and look at the box score. It's unbelievable. And that brings us to San Jose. And, of course, you finished up your NHL career with the Sharks from 98 to 2004. Some really amazing years. But just tell us about even the simplest thing. You come to San Jose, and from the atmosphere in Montreal, you can go shopping. You can go out to a restaurant, and the atmosphere is completely different. Tell us about that.
5: Well, I got to explain to you how I got traded. It's a funny story before I get to that. But so I'm playing for Montreal, and I become free agent at the end of the year. I'm at the end of my contract. And at 31 at the time, that's when you become free agent. I've played 13 years. And it's the first time in my career that I can actually decide where I want to sign. So the Montreal, we have discussion, and I understand pretty quickly that it's not going to happen in Montreal. So I know they're going to trade me. But the day before the trade deadline, Réjean-Houl brings me in his office, and he said, I just want to thank you for all the years that you played for Montreal. I'm going to trade you, but I just want to thank you before tomorrow. So I said, okay, but there's a flight tomorrow to Edmonton, leaving at noon, and the deadline's at 3. So what, am I jumping on the plane or am I staying? He said, no, you go on the plane. If you're still with the team, you go on the plane. So I jump on the plane at noon from Montreal. It's a 4-hour flight to Edmonton, and I know I'm getting traded. I don't know where, I don't know when, I don't know. So noon, we go on the plane, and 1 o'clock, I asked there's the coaches at the front of the plane, the media at the time in the middle, the players in the back playing cards or reading or doing whatever. I go to the media in the middle. I said, any news? No, nothing yet. 1:30, nothing. 2 o'clock, nothing. 2:30, nothing. And it gets to 2:55, and I see this guy coming in the middle. It's the trainer that goes in the aisle and taps my shoulders. So the coach wants to talk to you. I go to Alain Vigneault, and he says, you've just been traded. I said, okay, is there anybody else? He said, no. I said, where am I going? He said, you're going to San Jose. I said, perfect. So what do I do now? He said, I think you have to come back on the plane to Montreal because they're playing in Toronto tomorrow. So I go back in my seat. I got an hour and a half with the Montreal Canadiens team, and I'm traded. And I land in Edmonton, and I'm by myself making a phone call to my mom and my dad. I said, pack my stuff. I'm coming back to Montreal to meet San Jose in Toronto. So I'm sitting by myself in the back of this big plane alone with the pilots and the stewardess flying back to Montreal. When I land in Montreal, I flew to Toronto. And we won, I think, 8-5, met Daryl Sutter, the team, scored 2 goals. We won 8-5, and that's how I started with San Jose. I was super excited. I remember the call. They said you were super excited to have you, and I was excited because I was kind of the media was starting to say that I was finished in Montreal. I didn't feel the coach was really had my back. I know now that he knew 2 months before the trade that I was going to be gone. So he told me, he said I was just starting as a coach, and I didn't handle it well because he didn't talk to me at all. So for 2 months, nobody would speak to me, and I wasn't playing on a power play. I wasn't getting the opportunity that I felt I deserved. when I got to San Jose, man, it was like, go, go, go. I was playing with Owen Nolan. I was playing with the great wingers, success. And as soon as I finished the year, they said, you're our priority number one. We want you back. So that's, you know, sometimes you want to negotiate and be tough with the player, but it's always, it's also good. And I give credit to Doug Wilson and Dean, because they didn't hide the fact that they wanted me back. And that really, I'm very loyal to the teams I play for. So there was never looking back for me. When I left Montreal, it was over. I was super excited to be in San Jose. And it was five of the best years of my life. I was super happy to sign there. I had great memories and great organization, good teams and good people. San Jose fans are awesome.
6: What was special about those teams in your mind?
5: Well, it was a lot different. The first, when I came to San Jose, there was a lot of veteran players, and then I became one of the oldest. But when I got there, it was like Gary Suter, Tony Granato, Murray Craven. And, you know, there was a lot of Vernon was in net. There was a veteran team. And I saw the transition to the Patrick Marleaux and the Friesen and the Nolan that had more ice time, more of a bigger role to play. And I was, I felt I had a second win when I got to San Jose in my career, to be honest. I felt good there. The fans were amazing. I felt really calm when I would go on the ice. I mean, I knew my surroundings very well. I felt like super confident. You know, when you get to a certain age, you might lose the speed a little bit, but I mean, everything slows down. I mean, it's like I see the older players, and they have so much experience. They don't skate for nothing. They know where to go. They feel comfortable. And that's how I felt in San Jose. You know, I had really strong years stats wise in San Jose. I could perform still at a high level. And I felt super good. My last playoff, and we lost to Calgary in the semifinal. It's probably, you know, other than the year that we won in Montreal, that's the most confident and the most confidence in my abilities to help the team win. That was in my last playoffs before I retired.
6: Pretty good way to end it, though, to feel that way about yourself as a person and a player when you decide to hang it up.
5: Well, yes and no, because there was I wanted to play again. And there was the lockout for a year, and that circumstances made me retire, but I was ready to go the following year. It just didn't happen. I signed with Colorado. The season got canceled. My first kid was born in 05, and then another one in 07. So I just decided to move on after an 18-year career and do something else. And I never regretted it. I'm super happy now.
6: You're in the broadcasting world as we are, working for RDS. Tell us about how that all started and how much you enjoy it.
5: Yeah, I am good friends with the president of RDS. He's retired now, but at the time I was very, very close to him, and I was doing some other stuff. I'm also in the spa business with some partners. The past 20 years, we own four spas now, and one in Whistler, in BC, two in Quebec, one in Ontario. And I was happy, not, you know, having a job per se. I was an owner of a business. And at some point, I felt like I wanted to get back into the game. And I was sitting down for dinner with them, and I just said to him, I said, I don't know if there's an opening for RDS for me, but I always said no to him. I said, I think I'm ready to maybe try it. And as soon as he heard that, I mean, 2 days later, I got a call from the guys in charge of they call it the talent, who's in front of the camera. And he said, are you really serious about it? And I said, yeah, I'd like to try. So they signed me for 3 years. That's how I started. So I do pre-game shows for the Canadians for 30 of their 82 games. So I'm not on all the time. I work 70 days a year, so it's not a full-time job. I want to make sure that I'm there for my kids and have some free time. But so I do 30 games. I do between periods analysis and a show after the game for an hour, and that's it. I enjoy it. I'm there with a lot of my ex-teammates, Benoit Brunet, Mario Tremblay, Guy Carbonneau was there. So there's a lot of ex-players that have been hired to do what you see in football. NFL is all ex-players doing games, and it's the same concept.
4: 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I'm Dan Rusinowski. Join me next time for Where Are They Now?
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0: Hey there, welcome to The Undercurrent. I'm Tara Sloan. So nice to be back with you. I hope everybody is having a delightful springtime, no matter where you are. And with that, some incredible NHL playoff hockey, even though our beloved Sharks didn't make it in. It is hard to be disappointed, really. I mean, obviously, we would have loved to have seen some playoff hockey with the Sharks, but what an amazing season they had. And I know there is playoff hockey on the horizon very, very soon with this incredible Sharks squad. So looking forward to that. But the NHL, not the only league embarking on some playoff hockey. We're going to talk about the PWHL today. I am thrilled to be joined by two of the sharpest and funniest voices in women's hockey, Tessa Bonhomme and Julia Tesheri, the co-hosts of the Jocks and Jills podcast. Tessa is an Olympic and world champion gold medalist with Team Canada. She spent a decade or so as a reporter and anchor on TSN SportsCenter. Julia cut her teeth at TSN's Bar Down before becoming one of the founding voices of Jocks and Jills. Together, they have grown this show from an independent podcast into a flagship production under PWHL Media House. Live coverage from the 2026 Milan Olympics. They have a listenership that grew more than 300% last season alone. The future is so bright for women's hockey and for everybody working around it. The timing couldn't be better. The PWHL Walter Cup playoffs drop the puck this Thursday. We have Boston and Montreal at the top. The two-time defending champion Minnesota Frost chasing a three-peat from the third seed, and Ottawa squeaking in on the final day for the third straight year. Tessa and Julia are going to get us all set, and oh, I adore these girls. Here's our conversation. Julia, Tessa, welcome to the show. It's so nice to have you.
1: Nice to have you. Nice to see you. Thanks for having us. Never mind.
0: Who's having who at this point?
1: We're all having each other. It's a group hug, guys.
0: It's true. When everybody has a podcast, it's like, who's on whose podcast anyway?
2: It's so true.
0: I am so thrilled to have you here to set the stage for the PWHL playoffs. But I want to kind of just take a step back and talk about this league and what's going on. You have both been there since day one. You've been covering this day since day one. Now season three is completed and it's regular season. What feels different? I'll start with you, Julia, this postseason compared to the last two. Like, what have you seen kind of from the inside?
2: I think the differences mostly lie on the outside for me. The differences to me have been the reaction from people who aren't necessarily day one fans of the PWHL. The differences to me feel the most tangible, like when I go into American markets. I was in New York earlier this month at the Madison Square Garden game, and I was just completely blown away. In like, we all remember what New York looked like in season one, and to see them completely sell out MSG in year three is hard to wrap my head around, even that amount of growth in that short of a time. And to remember year one when the league was just on YouTube and playoffs were just on YouTube and on TSN in Canada, but not in the States yet, to have the finals on a national broadcast in the States is, it seems like it's a slow growth, but it also feels like it's happened really fast. So just the way the outside is reacting to everything has been the biggest difference to me in this season.
0: And Tessa, you have a unique perspective. You're an Olympic champion, you're a world champion. You have been along for this fight to get a viable women's hockey league off the ground. What does it feel like right now? Does it feel like this game has arrived?
1: I think it's more of a like, finally, if that makes sense. I think during the first season,

0: Julie and I were there for the initial puck drop on the first ever game, and it was exciting. I made sure my kids were there, and it was just like, yes, this is finally going to be. And, you know, the rink was packed, and then it was like, but hold on, like, nothing is guaranteed. I think just having played in, you know, different iterations of a professional league, you kind of always have that slight bout of anxiety of like, let's hope this continues. And, you know, knowing it's going to be okay if there's a little blip, you know, in the road, we'll power through. And I think we can say honestly that the only blips have been upward, and they've been skyrocketed. And I think the ladies deserve all of the praise for all of this, because not only did they, I don't want to say force this to happen, but they really, you know, they folded the CWHL, and they really forced their hand at, you know, we need a proper true investor. And shout out to the Mark Walter Group, and they obviously deserve their flowers as well. And then it was like, let's ice a great product, and they've done nothing but that. I mean, the MSG game, things were popping off when that scuffle took place in the corner, Julia.
1: Right, yeah.
0: TD Garden game was going wild. It was a fast physical game. There weren't many goals in it, but the fans were on the edge of their seat for the entire thing. And the beautiful part was, you know, these aren't your prototypical jock hockey fans, right, Julia? These are some fans that, you know, just wanted to cheer for some type of team and really loved what the league was about. And I think that, you know, the locker room is something that's unique and special to athletes and to hockey players in particular. And going to a PWHL game is the fans' locker room. You just feel safe there. You can be yourself. You can have a time. You can dance. You can do whatever the heck you want, wear whatever you want. And it's like the warmest hug. It's the best thing to be a part of. And so for me, it's like a yes, finally, we got this. And this is exactly how we wanted it.
1: Let's talk about, and I agree. I mean, it feels like such a safe environment when you go to a PWHL game, and, you know, you might end up with a friendship bracelet or a new real best friend, who knows, all of the above. Let's talk about the growth. So two new teams added this season. So you're sitting at 8. And then, of course, there's always rumors swirling about what's going to happen next. Is there anything, since you two are insiders, anything you can tell us, Julia, about when this league may expand again?
2: I think that it's become pretty clear that there will be teams added this offseason. Now, how many teams and where those teams will be, we don't have really any insight on.
0: That's above our pay grade.
2: Yeah, like they try to keep us out of the room on those conversations, so we try to break into them. But it does sound like it's time, and there's obviously demand for it. Like, the takeover tour has just continued to grow momentum no matter where it goes. We hear we want a team chance no matter what market those takeover tour games land in. So it's going to be this summer, it sounds like, based on what EVP Amy Shearer is saying. Or EVP of business, rather, Amy Shearer is saying. It's just a matter of where, how many, and I'd imagine we'll probably hear like fairly soon, just based on when announcements happened last year. But that's just based on when Seattle and Vancouver were announced last season, which was in this like few weeks span, I think, during or after the playoffs. So I think it should be coming soon.
0: And just to give, you know, teams opportunity to hire, and then obviously for scheduling and all of that to work its way in, you would have to assume sooner than later. I'm hoping for sooner than later. I just want to know. I'm like,
1: same.
0: I found out what both my kids were when I was pregnant. Like, I'm not a waiter. I need to know.
2: That's so fair.
0: Yeah.
1: I like that comparison. You were both at the Olympics this year. I want to know what, you know, what it means to have had an Olympics and then be able to get right back into this regular season of the PWHL. Like, what kind of momentum has carried through, Tessa?
0: Well, I mean, Julia can speak to this too. We at the Olympics, I don't want to say we're shocked, but we were delightfully surprised at how much PWHL gear was being worn in the Olympic venues. So it was like, okay. And then obviously we had pins that we were handing out to people, which was basically currency. And everyone was like, what league is this? Oh my gosh, I'm going to have to start tuning in and watching these ladies. And it was kind of like, you should. And then they all pretty much did. You look at New York's attendance after the Olympics, specifically after that MSG game, you know, they were maybe a couple thousand, Julie, every game. And then after the Olympics, it was like 9,000, 10,000, 11,000. Like it really popped off. And I think, you know, just the product that was on the ice at the Olympics and the skill that people were seeing, not only from the players that are playing currently in the league, but from the young stars that are still developing in the NCAA that are soon to enter the league, it really caught a lot of people's eye. And then I think the more they learned about the league, we have this thing called Professor Puck. Julia is very familiar with Professor Puck. People were learning about the league and just how there's a three-point system and how it keeps the games close, the standings close. Every point matters. You know, some teams at the end of the season really needed to win in regulation, so you saw them pulling their goalie with 8 minutes left because they needed to get back into the game and win it in regulation. It wasn't just trying to tie it and go to overtime. So the growth has been fantastic. To the point where now the games are being broadcast nationally in the U.S., which hadn't happened until this season. And I think the players realized it as well. And I think they saw the magnitude of what the Olympics did for them. And it's hard coming back after an Olympics. There is such thing as an Olympic depression and a little bit of a downfall, but they all had to power through it. And I think the women who weren't at the games that were home practicing realized the importance of it too, because you saw some teams really turn a corner after the Olympic Games, and it was a lot of it came from the players that weren't donning their country's jersey.
2: Yeah. Julia, just a microcosm of that growth that makes me laugh is Aaron Frankel's Caesar Salad Instagram account
0: growing
2: like 1,000 followers to 70,000 followers during the Olympics.
0: It's a really good account, I'm not going to lie. And the Caesars that she suggests, I've tried two of the Caesars that she suggested. I have never had Caesar salad again. And this sounds so stupid because it's Caesar salad. It feels so basic, but
2: it's so good.
0: They are not basic salads. They are so good.
1: No, there is a huge difference between a good Caesar salad and a bad Caesar salad.
0: Yes, fair. Accurate.
2: You're so right.
1: Well, to that end, I mean, you know, you work... Julia, what's your official title with the content house? I mean,
2: Tessa is the senior director of new media and I'm the director of new media. So we have another podcast under us, Jocks Next Gen, which focuses exclusively on prospects. Emma Buckles and Florence Schelling host that together. It drops every Wednesday and they do such an awesome job. But Tessa and I help kind of with looking over the cool internet stuff at the PWHL, new media, as they say.
1: Well, what do you think? I mean, what do you think the NHL potentially could learn from what you guys are doing?
0: I think they already have.
1: Yeah.
0: With the walk-in fit pictures that they're doing now. I mean, those walk-in fit things were really, really, I mean, I know NBA always does the cool walk-in stuff, but it really hit home on the internet with the PWHL and exactly what these fashionistas are doing in this league.
2: Yeah.
0: Like, some of the stuff that they were, I was like, holy smokes, I don't even know if I ever could. And I had Zoe Boyd dress me for the TD Garden game. And it's like, this is what you think about and go through every game. Like, this is kind of cool. And it gives an opportunity for them to show who they are and, you know, have a moment for themselves or with each other. If, you know, like CJ and Megan Carter, do they walk in sleeveless all the time and they flex the guns?
2: Yes.
0: Probably two of the best biceps in the league.
1: Oh, yeah.
2: For sure.
0: But yeah, just that. But Julia is more of the social queen. So what do you say, Julia?
2: I honestly think the PWHL just has an inherent advantage because the players are just more well-rounded. They're educated. They do interesting things. It's just kind of the nature of things. You're drafted into the NHL when you're 18. When you're drafted into the PWHL, you've had the opportunity to have a college career, to learn a little bit more about yourself and I don't know.
0: Also, you're less media trained. Like the answers aren't... 110%, more personal.
2: Yeah, all the players in the league have different interests and they're willing to share their personalities. I think there's just a little bit more of a flow in the PWHL that gives it an advantage. Like you can sell personality in addition to the amazing stuff that's happening on the ice.
0: I also think the league and the players do a fantastic job as well connecting with the fans.
2: That's true.
0: Some of it comes from our podcast as well, like when Jamie Bourbonnais thought the media car wash was actual washing cars.
1: Oh, no.
0: You know, and like going with signs. Yeah. Like there's just fun little quips like that. And like, you know, a lot of them have dogs. So fans will gift dog toys, but they're very communicative, I guess you could say, with the fans. They have a relationship with them. So it's a really personal league that makes sense. No one's really at arm's length and at a distance.
2: Feels more like a community than a fandom almost. Yeah. Like you really do feel like you're a part of something.
1: Totally. Yeah. I love that. I love it so much. Plus just women. I mean, come on.
2: Women. Come on. The sign in Ottawa just says women on it. And everybody screams when it goes on the screen.
1: Just women.
2: Yes.
1: I want to talk about, actually, you talked about prospects. I want to go to the upcoming draft and sort of the excitement surrounding that. But also there is a rule that I was surprised by in terms of who's drafting first.
0: Yes, it's the best.
1: Yeah. So that was actually new to me. So can you explain how that works?
2: The gold plan. Yeah.
1: Yeah, the gold plan. Yeah.
0: This is awesome. Sure. So, Adam, as a player, I love this because every game matters no matter what. There's no such thing as tanking because I don't know if my heart could ever tank. Go on, Julia.
2: Yeah, Adam Gold is the coolest guy ever. He's like an analytic genius, and he's always around at PWHL events. He has great friendship bracelets. If you ever run into him, they say gold plan on them. So essentially, once a team is officially mathematically eliminated in the PWHL, as opposed to just being out and trying to tank and land as low as you can, which happens in every other professional sports league. In the PWHL, after you're mathematically eliminated, you earn gold plan points. So you can earn up to 3 every game. It's the same thing as the regular PWHL scoring system. But at the end of the season, like where we're at now, the Vancouver Golden Eyes won their last game in overtime and officially won the gold plan race and thus will get the first overall pick. Now, that has a little bit of an asterisk on it right now because we don't know exactly how many expansion teams are going to be and where they're going to choose in the draft. But the gold plan has decided and the Vancouver Golden Eyes get to have fate in their own hands. So it's incentive to win as opposed to lose.
0: Correct. So the Golden Eyes actually finished in 6th place, but they've earned the first overall pick. It is guaranteed that Seattle will pick before New York and Toronto, but we just don't know where expansion teams, however many they are, where they will fall within that. But
1: is it possible that the expansion rules, draft rules and player protection rules might change?
0: That I don't know. That I'm very eager and excited to see this because I want to start creating my lineups.
2: I'm interested because last year teams could only protect 3 players.
1: Right.
2: I'm interested to see if that'll be 4 this time. I don't know.
0: It'll be interesting because the reason they chose the teams were allowed to protect only 3 is because when the league first started, they allowed every team to sign 3 players, and those were the 3 players they were going to build their team around. So it was like, okay, if you have to rebuild and restart your team, what 3 players would you now protect? So they got to do that. And then obviously the expansion teams got to go through their own selection and pick apart these rosters.
1: Yeah, no, I'm sure it was a little bit traumatizing for some of the fan
2: bases. We were hosting that show, I felt like a villain. Like, I was like, should we not be hosting this? We're traumatizing everyone.
1: It was wow. But at the same time, I mean, you know, it's so great to see these players you know and love in these new markets. So, let's move to the playoffs. I just want to make mention of this, though, iconic photo or video that came out the other day. Brandi Carlile doing a ceremonial puck drop between Marie-Philippe Poulin and Hilary Knight. It's like you can die now.
2: I just said on the podcast, nature is healing. I need that photo like framed right above me right now, like the Last Supper. Like it's perfect. It's a perfect photo.
1: Oh my God.
0: And Brandi read the starting lineup for Seattle as well.
1: Oh my God. Okay.
0: How did she start it, Julia?
2: She said they invited the gayest person in Seattle on Pride Night to read the starting lineups. Gay? And I was like, gayest person in Seattle. Like that is, and then I was like, but it's Brandi Carlile. So she could definitely have that crown.
1: It is saying a lot, but yes, let's give it to her. So amazing. Okay. So let's start with the teams that are in the playoffs in the semifinals. Now there is a rule where the team that finishes first can pick their opponent.
2: Yeah.
1: So where, what's the origin of that, Tessa?
0: I'm not even sure what the origin was. Do you know, Julia?
2: I don't know the origin story.
0: I think the league loves the drama and yes. loves to do things differently, just like the jailbreak goal that we have, where if you're killing a penalty, you score a goal, your player is immediately removed from the box, penalty eliminated. And I think that they're doing things, the league is great at doing things their own way, and they aren't scared to do things in a unique way. And teams could definitely make it boring and just be like, if I finish first, usually you play the fourth place team. So let's do that. And sometimes it's been that way. And
2: well, Montreal did that last year.
0: Didn't work out too well. They picked Ottawa. Ottawa eliminated them from the playoffs when their fans were chanting, "You picked us, you picked us." So it kind of gives whatever team the first overall finishing team picks is, it gives them a little bit of, I don't know, some extra ammo. You know, a little bit more fuel for the fire. But this year, Montreal did go ahead and pick third place Minnesota, which is a team that they've had success against in their season series. They won every game that they played against them so far. But I don't want to ignore the fact that Montreal did have a very hard time against Ottawa in last year's playoffs, and I don't think they want to go ahead and experience that again. It is a hostile environment in that Ottawa venue, might I add. Not that it
2: they
0: isn't.
2: They have kazoos. Like, yeah. They're kind of threatening.
0: Yeah.
1: Kazoos are the worst.
2: Why are they threatening? I'm like, oh my gosh, I wouldn't want to be the visiting team here.
0: Yeah, but not that it's any better in Place Belle in Montreal, but yeah. That being said, you know, the other matchup being Boston-Ottawa, these two teams went the distance and some in every game that they played against each other this season. Three games went to a shootout and one went to overtime. So that one, I call it a bare-knuckle boxing match. Like, those teams are just going to beat up on each other in the best of five series. So it's going to be a good one. Like, ring the bell. Ding, ding, ding. Let's go.
1: That's exactly what you want. Marie-Philippe Poulin status is?
0: She's
1: Julia?
0: Good to go.
2: She's so back. We saw her giving Hillary Knight that hug with Brandi Carlile between them. I was so happy to see her back in that game. And what a season. Like, I feel like she's so motivated. I'm saying that I selfishly picked Montreal as my winner preseason. So I'm kind of pulling for them in order for my prediction to be correct. But I think she's got such a chip on her shoulder right now based on what happened at the Olympics, based on what happened last year against Ottawa. I think she really wants her first title in this league, and it might be even sweeter for them to knock off the back-to-back champs in the first round and not have the opportunity or the idea of a three-peat in Minnesota's head at all. So yes, Marie-Philippe Poulin is back and all is right in the world. Nature is healing, like I said.
1: Tessa, can you talk a little bit about Minnesota and how they've managed to win the last two and only Walter Cup championships?
0: Well, they've got two starting goaltenders. So the head coach of Minnesota, Ken Klee, just lets them know, like, win and you stay in. And, you know, if you need a break, let me know. And they're actually, like, the best of friends. And they're two stud goaltenders who have represented Team USA on an Olympic and World Championship stage. And they just love it. They love working together. It's tough for another team to have a tandem where, you know, if the starting goalie, you can see they're kind of like having a rough night. Well, it's not like you're getting the second best. You're getting another best that goes in the net. So that is difficult to play against in Minnesota as well. They're a very deep team. So they come at you in waves. Like, it's all four lines contribute. There's rarely a blip in the radar. And they play just systematically sound. Right now, Taylor Heise is more fired up for a three-peat than I think she's ever been fired up for anything in her entire life.
2: Yeah.
0: She's like a shark out there, which is perfect for this podcast. She's constantly cruising it. Like, they just need to play like music when she's out there. She's hunting the puck. She's fine-tuned her game this season. She talked to us a lot about being a threat from all areas and all angles. She's a pretty good playmaker, but she's dubbed herself to be a sniper from really off-angle shots, short side high. Like, she's really found a way to contribute this year. And then they've got another player in Kelly Panic, who Julia and I always say, Kelly never has a bad game, and that is a fact. Okay, you can go back and watch every single one of Kelly Panic's games. She's just so consistent. She wins a ton of draws, and she's found a way to contribute. She scored 16 goals this season. She was the goal leader and points leader with 33 this year. And it's not just her contributing. Like I said, it's up and down their lineup. So they are really a force to be reckoned with. It's line matching is I don't know if it's really a thing against this team. You kind of have to make sure that all four of your lines are going as well. That on top of, you know, wanting to be a team to three-peat, they have the experience and the knowledge of what it takes to make it through and hoist that Walter Cup. And then obviously they have Kendall Coyne Schofield as their leader, and you just don't really ever bet against Kendall Coyne Schofield. So.
1: Yes, and she's got a place in everybody in San Jose's heart, because she actually was an inside reporter for the Sharks for a little while. So I am following in her footsteps in my job, ringside. What other storylines should we be looking out for, Julia? What should we be paying attention to?
2: I think the goalie duel in that Ottawa-Boston series is going to be a very special thing. Aaron Frankel and Gwyneth Phillips both went to Northeastern together. Aaron Frankel's the starter for US. Gwyneth Phillips is the backup. They're friends. They have a healthy amount of respect for one another, but when they go toe-to-toe, they bring the absolute best out of one another. They played last Wednesday to kind of wind down the regular season, and they were making kick saves. They were making behind-the-back saves. Like, they were just trying to one-up one another, and in addition to how closely matched Ottawa and Boston already are, I think Gwyneth Phillips and Aaron Frankel going toe-to-toe in that series is going to be interesting too. And let's not forget Anne-Renée Desbien. I think MVP has been a big conversation, Tessa, and I just spent a little bit of time on it on the podcast. Aaron Frankel and Anne-Renée Desbien have both had unbelievable seasons. I don't know how you pick which one gets MVP, and then throw Kelly Panik in that mix too, who had 33 points this season. Yeah, for the Minnesota Frost. Most in league history in a single season. Like, Kelly Panik is just unbelievable. So that goalie matchup, and I mixed in a little MVP conversation, because both those things kind of have my attention right now.
1: Yeah. So it really feels like, it sounds like the Frost might be the favorites coming in, even though they didn't finish first. Is that possible?
0: You can never count the Frost out. Here's what we've learned. So they're sandbaggers. Okay. So they're entering these playoffs. They're entering these playoffs having lost four straight, which, as you notice, does not faze me. I don't buy into any other stuff. It's what they do. They made it in the playoffs by what, 1 point? Was it in the first year they made it in by 1 point?
2: Yep.
0: And then last year they made it in on the last game of the year because Boston lost. It wasn't even anything they did. And then they just find a way to cruise on through to the finals every year and just be a team to be reckoned with. It's really impressive.
1: Okay, well, so this is all kicking off this weekend. Julia, what everything kicks off Saturday?
2: Thursday night, game one between Ottawa and Boston, and then Saturday's a doubleheader. Okay. Game one between Minnesota and Montreal, and game two between Ottawa and Boston on Saturday.
1: Okay, dare I ask for your picks at this point? I mean, this is all just in fun.
2: Okay, we can keep our beginning of season picks, right?
1: Of course.
2: I think we got to, because Tessa picked Boston at the beginning of the season.
0: I picked them the past three seasons. Let's be real.
2: And I picked Montreal at the beginning of this season because I was really in on the Pooh revenge angle against Ottawa. And then you add in what happened at the Olympics, and I just think she's going to be so angry, and she's so scary when she's angry. So
1: happy she's back. Is there anything I'm missing? Anything you want to make sure that Sharks fans out there understand about the PWHL and getting excited about all of this?
0: Tune in. Trust me, you will be entertained. Script Sports, it's on. Also on, I believe the playoffs are on YouTube as well, Julia, right? If you're
2: in the US, yes,
0: out and about and roaming around, toss it on your phone. I do it often. Yeah. These playoffs are, I mean, the regular season is entertaining because it did come down to the last weekend of the season to find out who was in the playoffs and who had first place in the league. But it does not disappoint. There are some serious rivalries, some heated ones, if you will, between these teams. and it's going to be an awesome playoff season this year.
1: How did it take approximately 30 minutes
0: to get
1: to our first
2: at least we
1: rivalry
2: got it in.
1: Reference?
2: Thank
0: Someone
2: God.
0: Had to do
1: I
0: it.
1: Mean, yeah. thank goodness.
2: Thank God Jess is here.
1: Yes, thank you. You guys, they are so lucky to have you. We are so lucky to have you. You are such a wealth of knowledge and beams of bright sunshine. Aww. So I adore you both, and enjoy the ride.
0: The respect
2: thank
0: is mutual.
2: You so much.
0: Thank you, Tara.
2: Appreciate you.
1: Tessa and Julia, thank you so much. What fun, and thank goodness we got that heated rivalry reference in, because I don't know. I just, how can you even have a hockey conversation anymore without having a heated rivalry reference? If you are interested in learning more about what's happening in the PWHL and to find your local listings, head to the PWHL.com. And what, you know, what we were talking about is so true. Follow the players, follow the teams. They are so fun on social media and you get such a great sense of their characters and personalities. If you are not already in love with this league, I promise you will be. I will be back in a couple of weeks with another episode of The Undercurrent. In the meantime, keep your sticks on the ice and your fins above water.

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0: On Wednesday, July 29th, the San Jose Sharks announced a new five-year contract extension for star center Macklin Celebrini. To discuss this extension, Sharks general manager Mike Greer met with the media.
3: We'll start with Max.
4: Hey, Mike, how's it going?
5: Good, how are you?
4: Good. Thanks for taking the time to do this on a July. Just want to ask how this deal came together. It sounded like you guys were pretty in sync almost the whole time.
5: Yeah, it was, Pat, it was good working with Pat and Mac and his family to get through this, a couple of weeks of listening to each other a little bit and seeing where they were at and going over it with Hasso and everything. So, it came together at a decent pace, and we're really excited to get it done and happy to have Mac here committed for the next 5 years. And just wanted to really thank Hasso for his continued support and generosity, and all the money and resources he's put into the organization and the team to help us succeed and give us everything we need to be to build this team the way we would like and hopefully build a championship caliber team.
4: At that number 18.8, you mentioned after free agency, you guys had things mapped out. What, I don't want to say like, what was your expectation, but when this number came in, I mean, how much was this kind of expected? I don't know if you guys had like a max out price for him, but just how much did that number kind of come in expected when you're finalized to stay within that plan you talked about?
5: Yeah, well, at that time we didn't really know, fully know what the landscape was going to be. The offer sheet obviously changed things a little bit, but, as far as it on our side with Macklin, we were preparing for everything. He, with what he's done in his first couple of years in the NHL and in the Olympics and world championships and everything, he would have had every right to ask for the max 20%. And, we're very thankful that he was willing to give us some flexibility and take a little bit less and leave some money on the table to help us continue to grow our team. So when this all started, we were preparing for everything and him asking for the max was something that was on the table that we were aware of.
4: You mentioned the offer sheet. How much did that play into it? And is that something that maybe changed your expectations going into this?
5: I don't know how much it changed it. I just think it changed the whole ecosystem and the landscape of players and scale. But, it's kind of the new NHL. So it probably maybe changed things a little bit, but at the same time, we think, like I said, I think Mac, even before that, Mac would have had every right to come in here and say he wanted 20% and 20 million or whatever that number is. And ask for that. But, like you said, really, really thankful that he was open to having some flex, giving us some flexibility.
4: And then last one for me here, just with guys like Colin Graf and Will Smith now too, even more so, I guess Will here is you see Macklin gets done now. Is it just kind of like you check one off the next box here of RFAs, you're able to kind of move on to the rest? And do you hope to get a guy like Will Smith signed this year as well? Because Macklin did it, you might be able to pull some strings there and get that done together, just like they've done with the ELCs.
5: Yeah. I don't think it's necessarily tick one off, move on to the next. I think I've had discussions with all three, over the last month or so. I think they're all at different stages. We're happy to get Max done now. I think Graffer's pretty close. Continuing to have dialogue with them and see where that goes. And, Smitty's definitely someone we'd like to lock up long-term as well. So, we'll see how it goes, but it's part of the plan to hopefully get them locked up long-term. But, if it doesn't happen, then, we'll be okay. And we'll figure out as the season goes on and into next summer.
6: Awesome. Thanks, Mike.
3: Curtis.
7: Good afternoon, Mike. Thank you again for doing this today. In terms of Macklin's contract, was there ever a possibility of going longer than 5 years? Was that something you might have wanted to do?
5: Well, I think every manager who has a player like Macklin of his quality and his status would have loved to have gone 8 years, the full term allowed. But at the same time, I think we're happy that he was willing to commit these 5 years, these five more years with us. And I get it. It kind of, every player is different. Some players want the security of as many years as they can get, and other players want to kind of see how things go. And I think in this situation, it makes all the sense in the world for Macklin to, commit these 5 years to us, which we're happy about. But at the same time, give them some flexibility to look and see where the cap is in 5 years, see how the team's doing, how the team's involvement evolved. Are we winning? Are we on track to win? And things like that. So, I think it gives them some options down the road. So, I think it's every player handles this differently and wants different things.
7: Is there any concern that this deal affects Will Smith's number or Colin Graf's number? I mean, just in terms of one contract relating to another, is there any possibility of that, do you think?
5: No, not really. I think, Graffer and Smitty are all good players and we're excited about them and happy to have them in the organization and want them to be in the organization for a long time. But, Mac's kind of a different cat, different animal here. I don't think his contract should affect the other two too much.
7: Was this important for you and for Macklin to get this done, before training camp, I guess?
5: Yeah, I think both sides were eager to try and get something done as quickly as possible once we got through free agency. And so it was good working with Mac and Pat to get through this. And, I think, Mac's a kid who's pretty dialed in and wants to just work and train and prepare himself the best he can for the season. So I don't think he really wanted to go into the year or into training camp having any distractions or anything like that.
7: Is this deal kind of an indication to the team that it's go time now? I mean, this is the rebuild's over and now it's time for the team to really take that next step.
5: I don't know if any of that's tied in together. This was more about us taking care of one of our own and Mac committing to us as well. So, I think we're just trying to keep moving in the right direction and take positive steps and improve. And so I don't know if it's a signal for that, but you know, hopefully it just means that we're moving and we're doing some things right and we're moving in the right direction.
7: Is this, you mentioned Hossa kind of at the start. Are the Sharks going to be a team that you think will spend to the cap fairly regularly, you know, in the years ahead?
5: I mean, I don't think spending to the cap's ever been an issue for Hossa. Like I said, he's given us everything we need, all the resources we need from, you know, redoing the facilities here at Sharks Ice last summer to next summer redoing SAP. So, you know, he loves the Sharks. He's very passionate about it. And, you know, I think he'll give us any type of funds or resources needed to make the team better. So I'm very fortunate that way. We're all very fortunate in the organization of such an owner that is willing to do that and willing to look after everyone and make sure we have everything that's needed to be successful. So, you know, I would imagine that'll continue as we go along. So very fortunate to have Hossa backing us.
7: And just one more for me is just, what are the challenges of building a team that you want to build when you have, you know, a handful of players, maybe making, you know, a majority of the cap or, you know, just a handful, like a big cap numbers. What are the challenges in trying to build a team when there aren't players who are making such big numbers?
5: Yeah, I think, you know, one is deciding who your core players are and hopefully being right on those decisions of the guys that you want to lock up and give term and give money to. And then the other piece to it is going to be, you know, to continue to draft and develop well. And on the pro side, finding some players that are maybe undervalued or under market value and bringing them in to kind of support the group. So, you know, those are the things as you move forward in your team, maybe becomes more of a cap team. And like you said, if you have a lot of players that maybe are making a good chunk of the cap, it's hopefully being right on the ones you pay and then continuing to draft and develop and finding some guys in free agency through trades that can maybe cost a little bit less, but can support your lineup properly.
7: All right. Thank you, Mike.
3: Eric. Hey, Mike, listen, thanks a lot. We appreciate it. Congratulations on the extension from Macklin here.
5: Thank you. I appreciate it.
3: I know you touched on it earlier with Max's question, but I'm just curious, how meaningful was it to you that Macklin went to Pat right away and said, look, I'm not trying to look for an industry standard here with this next contract, that, you know, he's not trying to set some record deal. I know it's a record AAV, but, you know, he's not trying to set an industry standard. How meaningful was that?
5: Yeah, I was very, you know, happy to hear it and very grateful, to be honest with you. I think, like I said, I think he would have had every right to ask for the full max, but, you know, for him to come out right away and kind of tell us that, you know, he wanted to make sure we had some flexibility down the road and he wasn't looking to, you know, to take the max amount of money he could. So meant a lot to me, you know, showed his faith and his commitment to the organization and him wanting to be here and be successful here. So, yeah, it was pretty, pretty important and pretty cool to, for me to hear that from such a young player, kind of having that maturity.
3: Did you feel you accomplished that duality with this deal, that being able to retain some flexibility with future moves and contracts and whatsoever, but also kind of show Macklin the respect that he's earned to this point and, you know, figures to continue to earn as he, you know, goes on here?
5: Yeah, I hope so. And I think so. You know, I think, you know, being a former player, I never begrudge a player for wanting to get as much money as they can and earn a living in their short earning window here as players. So, you know, I think we wanted to make sure Mac felt valued here, that he was compensated fairly, you know, in our eyes, and no disrespect to anyone, in our eyes, he's the best young player in the league. So We felt like we wanted to pay him an amount that was commensurate with that. And, you know, on his side, like I said, he was willing to, you know, take a little bit less to leave us some flexibility so we can keep building up the roster as we go along. And so I think I was able to kind of hit both sides of it and, you know, feel fortunate to be able to do so.
3: You mentioned Hassel's generosity here, obviously, and we see it in the signing bonuses here and how it's structured. Was that any kind of, I mean, how was that conversation like, if you don't mind sharing any bit of it or whatsoever, just in terms of how to structure this thing and Hassel being fully on board?
5: Yeah, I mean, Hassel was great throughout the whole thing. I think he, you know, he realized what a special player Macklin is and how important it is and was for us to get him under contract. So, you know, he didn't hesitate when, you know, the sign bonus stuff came up. He was more than willing to do it, to get the deal done. And I think it just shows his commitment to the organization and to us trying to be the best hockey team we can be.
3: And my final question, this 5-year term, is that a good pathway in terms of length, in terms of what you as a club and Macklin himself want to accomplish and the objectives that you have on either side?
5: Yeah, I think it works for both sides. I think it, you know, it shows Mac's commitment to the organization and to his teammates and to the fans here, you know, to give it, you know, 5 more years after this year to kind of see where we're at and see if we're evolving and growing and winning games and competing for championships is what we all want and what Macklin especially wants. So, you know, it allows me, you know, that a little bit of time to keep building this thing up and seeing where it can go. And at the same time, you know, it does leave Mac some flexibility to see where the team is and where the cap's going, you know, in 5 years from now. So, you know, I think it works out well for both sides.
3: Thanks, Mike.
5: Yep, thanks.
6: Chang. Hey, Mike, congratulations.
5: Thanks, Chang. Appreciate it.
6: Going back to that, the last question from Eric, Carlson and Bedard, they also signed for 5 years too. So has that kind of become, that length has become sort of the, for players around that age, just sort of that perfect, you know, long enough commitment, but short enough that they can survey, like you said, what the cap will look like 5 years from now.
5: Yeah, I think it makes sense, but, you know, kind of like what I said earlier, every player is different. I think there's some players that are just more comfortable getting as much term as they can to have that security and money in their pocket and just so they can just not worry about their contract for a while and go out and play. And then there's others who are kind of have a little bit of the business savvy or business want to kind of be shorter and you know, kind of, like you said, survey the landscape and see where things are going, not only with their team, but with the cap as well.
6: Is it safe to say, just based on what you've been saying, that if Macklin had asked for the maximum, which I believe was $20.8 million, that's something that you guys would have done because it's just how, like you said, best young player in the league?
5: Yeah, I think it's, you know, I don't think, you know, Hassel would have hesitated to give him that if that's what he asked for. So, again, very, very appreciative and happy that Mac just decided to leave us. Take a little bit less and give us some flexibility and have some, you know, some extra cap dollars down the road as we go on.
6: For those of us who aren't as, you know, familiar with, like, you know, signing bonus and just the cap in general, when a contract is that signing bonus heavy, is that something that is, it again, it just stacked in the favor of the player, you know, because you mentioned how that's something that Hassel has to approve. Is there any benefit for a team for a contract like that, or is that kind of more for on the player's side?
5: Well, I mean, for the player, right, he gets the money in their pocket soon, and they can, you know, if they're buying a house or if they just want to get into their bank to start going to work for them, the sooner the better in that regard. And then you know, on the other side, it's just the business side. It's really, I think there's, you know, some big, I don't know, some big corporations that run teams that, you know, have no problem giving out big signing bonuses, and they don't have to worry about, you know, the lesser pay throughout the season makes it sometimes easier for those bigger companies. So, you know, for Hasso individually, I think he never hesitated to, you know, to give this signing bonus that was requested. And, you know, for him, he's kind of digging in his own pocket. So it's kind of even greater, I guess, I don't know if sacrifice is a word, but commitment, I guess, is a better word from Hasso.
6: You know, going into this this process, you know, even before July 1st and before the Leo Carlson offer sheet, the highest AAV at the time before the Carlson offer sheet was Kaprizov's. You know, was it always your expectation that no matter what the figure ended up, that Macklin was going to be the highest paid player in the league? That's just sort of what you guys projected, what he deserved, and what was going to happen based on, you know, even the Kaprizov comp, and obviously the Carlson offer sheet too.
5: We kind of had an idea it was going to head that way, just with what he's accomplished so far and his age and everything. We thought there was probably a good chance it was going to be somewhere above Kaprizov. We didn't know where it would be above there, but we thought there was probably going to be a good chance it would be above there. Yeah.
6: And is the next step to make Macklin Celebrini your captain?
5: Well, we're going to enjoy today as the organization, and then, you know, Warsaw and I will have some discussions about the leadership group and where we go from there on that. But, you know, we have some new guys in here, so, you know, we haven't, with all the free agency and, you know, vacation times and things like that, we haven't really had a ton of time to really dig in and discuss what the leadership group will look like next year.
6: And speaking of Will Smith's, you know, he's eligible for extension too. Is your expectation that Will Smith will sign something this summer, or is there a possibility that he can hold to the season or next offseason?
5: I mean, we hope to get him done this summer, but I guess you never know. You never know how things are going to go, if it's going to work out or not. So I'm sure I'll continue to have a conversation with his agent here as we go on throughout the summer and see if we can hammer something out. And, you know, if not, well, we'll probably stay at it throughout the season and see how the season goes and so on. So, we'll hope to get it done, but like I said, you never know.
6: And my last one for now, I think a lot of contracts this summer are the expectation is that the cap is going to go up like 8 to 9% every year. And of course, we can't see into the future, you know, 4 or 5 years from now. But is the expectation, the projection internally on your side that the cap is going to go up, you know, at that kind of clip over the next 4 to 5 years?
5: Yeah, we have the expectation it's going to go up. I think we have over the next, you know, this year and the next 2 years after that, we have a pretty good idea where we think it'll be after that. You know, we're projecting it to go up. I don't know, maybe not as aggressive as you said, but we're still projecting it to continue to go up, you know, in years 4, 5, 6 from now. But yeah, we think hockey's in a good place, which it's great for everyone, good for teams, good for players. And, we think that means the game's growing and we think it'll keep going. So I think the cap will continue to rise. How much each season after we get through the next few years, I don't know, but I think it'll keep going up.
6: If not 8 to 9%, could you share what you guys are kind of projecting, or is that internal?
5: That's kind of an internal thing. Sorry.
6: Okay. All right. Thanks, Mike.
5: Thanks.
8: We'll go to Ann.
9: Hi. Just one from me, Mike. Payday like this is a big event in a young athlete's life, and you've alluded to Macklin's work ethic and his attitude. I'm just wondering, you've gotten to know him pretty well over these 2 years. How do you think this is going to change him? How do you think this is going to motivate him? How do you think he'll respond to being the league's highest paid player, even if it doesn't last forever, obviously? But how do you think he's going to handle this whole thing?
5: I think he'll handle it well. I think, you know, one of the things I was kind of taught early on from my dad and my brother is when you do extensions, if you're going to do a long-term extension with someone and going to pay them a lot of money, you got to bet on the person first and foremost. And in this case, I think you can bet on a better kid than Mac. I think if it does anything, it'll motivate him just to be even better than he already is, but I don't think it'll change him at all. I think he's a self-starter who, you know, we have to, it's July and we're already trying to tell him, kick him off the ice, that he's on the ice too much working on his game. So, you know, he's in the gym constantly. He's taking care of his body. He's pushing himself off the ice in the gym and everything to be better and better. And so I don't think he's not someone I'm worrying about that the money and the payday changing who he is. I think he's kind of built and wired the way he is, and that's to be great. And I think those players like that, that's just how they're wired, and they're going to keep working and pushing themselves to be the best version of themselves they can. And, you know, if anything, I think you'll want to, you know, reward the organization and Hossel for showing the faith in him. But I don't think he'll change too much. He's got an unbelievable drive and desire to be the best, and I don't expect that to change.
9: Great. Do you think he'll get a place of his own now?
5: I wouldn't be surprised if him and Smitty live together. Then we'll have to. Hopefully, I won't be getting any late night calls of trouble though.
9: All right. Thank you.
5: Thanks,
8: Max.
4: Mike, we hear stories all the time about how players' negotiations, whether they fly to go meet somebody or whatever it is, and kind of based off that last answer, did you have to negotiate with Macklin while he was practicing, doing offseason work? Can you walk us through maybe some of the process, whether it was phone calls or how you guys went through handling this with such a special player?
5: I mean, I would probably say 90% of it went through his agent, Pat Brisson, and Pat was great to work with. I think that's where most of the conversations went. I think Mac and I had a conversation about a week or so ago, just about, you know, the situation, his contract, the organization, where I see things going and things like that. We had a good conversation about, just about the team and what things would look like and, you know, in the future and things like that. And, so a little bit of conversation with him, but it mostly was going through as his agent.
4: Was there a lot of mostly phone calls, obviously just based off, you know, the agent's summer and things like that? Or would you guys get some in-person meetings too? Because being in person can always change and be a little different than a phone call.
5: Yeah, in person definitely can be a little bit different. Pat came out here in June to meet with myself and Hossel. We had a good conversation then. It kind of, not even about numbers, just about the vision for the franchise and things like that. So, but, you know, for the most part, just being the summer and, you know, Max in Vancouver and Pat's in LA and I'm in San Jose, I think, you know, I think we felt good enough and there was enough urgency on both sides to try and get something done that, we didn't feel like we needed to get together in person.
4: Awesome. Thanks, Mike. Congrats.
5: Thanks.
10: Anything else here before we let Mike go? Okay. Thanks, everyone. Appreciate the time. If we have any other updates, we will keep you posted. Thanks, all.
5: Thanks, guys.
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11: Doug Bodger wore a Sharks uniform for three seasons, from 1995 to 1998, during a turbulent time in franchise history. He played for four Sharks coaches in that time: Kevin Constantine, Jim Wiley, Al Simms, and Daryl Sutter. Although he never skated in a playoff game for San Jose, Doug was one of the veteran players that helped establish what turned out to be two decades of competitive hockey in Northern California. Bodger was originally drafted by the Pittsburgh Penguins in 1984. He went ninth overall, but was the second player selected competitive hockey in Northern California. Bodger was originally drafted by the Pittsburgh Penguins in 1984. He went ninth overall, but was the second.

0: There was everybody. It was a mill town, sawmill. The lumber industry was really in high gear, and we have a lot of trees around here, so the forest industry was really big. And the towns were full of families. The Schmance was full of families. They built a hockey rink, and everybody played. And my brothers played, so I just wanted to play too. And every Saturday we were seemed to be at the rink in Schmance, and Duncan built an arena. So that was the connection. And Vancouver Island is a great spot where there's the ocean. You can go fishing. We have lakes. We have rivers. We have mountains. So if you're an outdoors person, it's pretty much you can do everything right here.
1: How old were you when you started playing?
0: I think I was 5 years old. I think, yeah, they would split the ice in half and there'd be four teams out there going and for an hour, and then another four teams would come on. So it was just about everybody getting together and through the Cowichan Valley and playing.
1: When you were growing up, did you have a favorite hockey team?
0: I really didn't, though. Of course, I followed Vancouver because they were local here, but I just liked watching. I love watching the teams and love watching all the games and love watching the playoffs. So really didn't follow one guy. We followed every player pretty much is what we did. So my brothers and I would all go out and play road hockey and we'd be those players, whoever we watched that night on Saturday night.
1: You got an opportunity a little bit later. You had a chance to play in the Western Hockey League where you would later coach. But back then, they didn't exactly have a draft. They had what was called a negotiation list. Why don't you describe what that was?
0: Yeah, there was no draft back then. You got put on a list and the team had a certain amount of names to put on this list. And I think if you were of underage, it took up two spots. So originally I heard I was maybe 14. I was listed by Regina and they wanted me to come out there. I didn't even know where Regina was. So my mom said, "You're not going to Regina. I'm not putting digging you out there at 14. So obviously they dropped me off their list and I got picked up by the New Westminster Bruins, the old Big Bad Bruins. And I ended up going there for a camp in Vancouver. And Edmonton ended up buying the New Westminster Bruins and moving to Kamloops. So we were the Kamloops Junior Oilers. So that's how I got there. And I was on the list there and got to play there for a couple of years.
1: Kamloops is a city that's certainly very famous for being a great producer of NHL talent out of that city. You played for a pretty tough coach there, Bill LaForge. Why don't you give us an idea of what that was like?
0: Well, that was definitely interesting. Bill was a tough guy. You didn't get away with much with him. He was very disciplined and loved fighting. And if we didn't win the games, we'd win the fights. That was his motto. But he really taught us, though, it probably would be bullying or abuse now, but he taught us how to a work ethic and he taught us how to be men. And really grew up at a young age of 16 by the discipline, the hard work that it took. And, even the ups and the downs, the bad times and the good times, he would deal with it. And it didn't seem fun at the time, but you look back at it now and really changed the way that I approached the game.
1: I'm looking at the list of some of the guys that played on that team. Dean Evason was the leading scorer of the team. And of course, he became a San Jose Shark. Now he's doing a great job as a head coach in the National Hockey League. And you talk about tough, Mark Kachowski, Rudy Poshek, those guys could really drop the gloves and throw them. And then in goal, you had Darryl Rae, one of the more interesting characters in the broadcast side in the NHL. That was quite a team.
0: Yeah, it was. Yeah, we ended up going to the Memorial Cup that year. Well, I don't think Dean was on the team that year. He had already gone, but Dean was a great player. People, know him now as a coach, but he was fantastic centerman. He wasn't a big guy, but he could score. He could play. He was a great in his own end. He got labeled as a defensive guy when he got to Washington in the NHL and Hartford, but he did what he did to stay in the league. We had a tough team. Bill wanted tough guys, and we did. The teams weren't didn't want to come play in our building. And of course, the character Darryl Rae that we all know him as, and he still is. He's quite the funny guy, and he still makes me giggle every time I hear him talk.
1: Yeah, he certainly has that reputation, and he is with us too when he's off the air, so he hasn't changed one little bit. That little run that you had in the playoffs in the Memorial Cup was really a great setup for you for the NHL draft. You had a point a game that year in 17 games, and then the discussion going to the draft was who was going to select you? And I think that was an interesting story, because isn't it true that you were asked to wear a red tie

0: the draft by the Detroit Red Wings?
1: That's correct. That's correct. We were in Kitchener for the Memorial Cup, and my dad had come down to watch. And Jimmy Devolano was the GM back then, and Nick Polano was the coach. And they invited us to come to Detroit for a meeting for dinner at a team. Actually, the team, Kamloops team, we lost out. So they got to go to Edmonton to watch the Stanley Cup, but I had to go to Detroit to meet them. So I missed that, but that's okay. And went out for dinner with Jimmy and Nick and had a good meeting with, it took us to a ball game, and my dad was psyched. He was a big ball fan. So we got to go to Tiger Stadium, Jimmy had told me that they're 90% sure they were going to take me in the draft and to wear a red tie. And I said, okay, sounds good. So when the draft in Montreal came up, the Detroit Red Wings selected Sean Burr. I just went, wow, what am I going to do with this red tie? So I think Pete Savoto in that draft was a bit of a, nobody knew who he was, and Montreal Canadiens snuck him in, and that kind of just changed everything.
0: Yeah, I was at that draft, actually, when that occurred. And, of course, the big story was who was going to go first, especially since it was in Montreal. It was the year that Mario Lemieux was drafted first overall, and you would later eventually play with him. But what about the hoopla surrounding the fact that it was in Montreal? Mario Lemieux was the greatest thing since Guy Lafleur to come out of Quebec, and here he was going number one.
1: Yeah, I didn't think there was any question who was going to go number one. I think he had 272 points in, like, 50 games, so nobody does that. So pretty much sure. Yeah, it was a big hype around there. He didn't seem too interested. I think they were in contract negotiations. I'm not certain, but he didn't want to go to the table because they wouldn't give him $200,000 a year.
0: Incredible, isn't it?
1: Incredible. It's pretty funny when you look back at it now, but he wasn't interested in being there. He wanted to go golfing. So, and I was just this kid from a small town, just jacked to be in the Montreal Forum. And I stayed all day. So, pretty funny. It was pretty exciting. It's the first time they televised the draft. So a lot of people back home got to see it. And it was something. It was a pretty special day.
0: And as it turned out, that first round was really just dotted with amazing players. Kirk Muller went second, and there was a big trade, the trade with the Chicago Blackhawks, where Eddie Olczyk got the chance to be drafted by his hometown team. And as it turned out, you were the fourth defenseman that was selected in that draft. Al Iafrady, who would later play with the Sharks, was the first one. And then the Svoboda that you mentioned, I always remember that caused a big stir because nobody even knew that he would be there. I mean, he's from the Czech Republic, and they figured he wouldn't even show up. And I remember when he came out, the place went bonkers because he was actually in the building. And then L.A. took Craig Redmond, and Sean Burr got selected by Detroit. But after Montreal got that next pick and took Shane Corson, it was time for the Pittsburgh Penguins to draft you. And what a lot of people don't remember is that was originally the Winnipeg Jets pick, and they actually traded Randy Carlyle to the Jets. So when you got selected, there had to be a little bit of pressure on you, given the fact that Randy Carlyle was an offensive defenseman that had won the Norris Trophy in Pittsburgh.
1: Yeah, for sure. At the time, I was just excited. I didn't really think of that, but he was a pretty Randy was very well-liked. I mean, he had a great year in Pittsburgh and say was a Norris Trophy winner. So, I didn't try to think about that. You know, all the hype was on Mario, so I just went in and played my game and did what I did. And I didn't expect to make the team, but it was a rebuild. And Bob Berry was a coach, and he said, you know what, we're going the young guys. You're in. So I go, really? So, okay, here we go. And so threw me in right away.
0: What was it like playing with Mario Lemieux for several years?
1: It was amazing. The guy is just an amazing player. I played with some great players, LaFontaine, Howard, Jack Mogilny, and, you know, but Mario, he was just amazing. The things he could do that we knew were hard were amazing. Like he make a move and you look down our bench and everybody was going, did you just see what he just did? And his mind was so good, and he was so calm and so skilled that, we didn't need to be out there at the time. He could have done it by himself, but incredible talent, just a great hockey mind. It was an honor to play with him. You know, helped me get a lot of assists. That was great. I could fire it to him so hard and he would suck it up and score. But one of my favorite memories with him is when he had a penalty shot against Kelly Rudy in Long Island. And there wasn't many penalty shots back then. There was no shootout, right? So he come by the bench and he said, any bets, boys, any bets? And I said, yeah, I think you're going to score. He went in on Kelly, did that fake like he was going to go top corner. Then he went to his backhand and put it between his legs. And I said to him, I said, you were going to go top corner, weren't you? And he goes, yeah, but he took it away. So I went five hole. I go, how do you think that fast right in front of the net? So that tells you where his mind was at.
0: With the power that he played with, he had all the skill, he had all the speed, but he was big and strong. And he was actually had a mean streak too when you played against him.
1: Mario, he did have a bit of a temper on him. You know, they tried to get under his skin, but he kept his composure most of the time. And sometimes it made him matter. So that was not good. I remember Tiger Williams calling him a few French names, and I said, don't do that, and he ended up scoring three. So he goes, yeah, I shouldn't have said that to him, right? So anyways, but I haven't seen anybody that I could say was Mario-like, just that tall, lanky body. Maybe Jagr was pretty close. You know, McKinnon can fly. He's got great speed. Mario was good, had some speed, but he was just dangly and long legs, and it didn't look like he was going fast, but he was. But just his balance and his composure. It was incredible.
0: And it's really tough to compare eras too, because of course Mario had guys hanging all over him for a lot of the game.
1: For sure. Yeah. Hooking, holding, grabbing. Yeah. You know, hooking. And nowadays you look back on those games and you go, oh, that's a penalty. That's a penalty. That's a penalty. So, to fight through all that is, you know, pretty good.
0: I was looking this up. You scored your very first goal in Montreal in the NHL. And what's interesting, it was the same night that Chris Chelios scored his first NHL goal.
1: Really? I did not know that.
0: I couldn't believe it when I saw it. I said, I wonder when Chris Chelios had his first NHL goal, and it was the same night. Huh. What about the idea that that was full circle for you, the fact that here you are in Montreal, and if I'm not mistaken, it might have been Mario's first game in Montreal after he got drafted. And here you go. He has an assist. You score a goal, your first one in the NHL. And I'm sure that the place was just electric that night.
1: It was, yeah. Well, the first game was in Boston, and Mario walked around Ray Bourque first shift and beat Pete Peters on the first shift. So everybody goes, yeah, okay, he's going to be okay. And then the next game was in Montreal, so he was going back home, and he had all a bunch of family and friends. And, yeah, so yeah, I was playing and just happened to shoot one from the point and end up going in, and just went past Pat Buttet's head, who didn't have a helmet on. So he just got out of the way in time. So went in the net on who was the goalie?
0: It was actually Steve Penny.
1: Steve Penny. Yeah, that's right.
0: Think about, listen to the names of these guys that were in it. Larry Robinson scored a goal in that game for Montreal too.
1: Yeah, I ended up coaching me in LA. So that was pretty cool.
0: Yep, Guy Lafleur played in that game. So that really had to be an amazing night, and you just described it so very well.
1: Montreal form, you know.
0: One of my favorites, really.
1: I was there for the draft, and to play there was incredible. The place was spotless. It was shining. The app, you know, the people did the buzz and the horn going off and the French, and it was pretty cool.
0: Yeah, and the sirens at the end of the period, the whole thing. That was just and by the way, in the press box, the hot dogs were the best in the NHL.
1: I heard, never got the chance.
0: So a number of years in Pittsburgh, and then you're suddenly traded to the Buffalo Sabres. And a kind of an interesting note that was a pretty big trade at the time, because number one, you were an up-and-coming, outstanding younger player. And Pittsburgh was looking for a goalie, and they ended up picking up Tom Barrasso in that deal. So that's one of the first guys you were traded for. And yet it seems like all these famous names keep coming up with you.
1: Yeah. Isn't that funny, huh? you know, the team was really coming along. The first couple of years were a struggle. We needed a goaltender, and everybody knew it. So my first year there, I heard a rumor that they were after Andy Moog. Because they had Grant Fuhr and Andy Moog, they had two goaltenders. And I had heard that since I played for the Junior Oilers and they'd seen me a lot, that they wanted me. So here I am my first year in the league, and I hear the next year I'm going to get a trade in. I'm going, what? How does this happen? I think I'm here in Pittsburgh. I want to be here. And, of course, two more years went on. There's some young guys came in that played great and then flopped. And then, obviously, the goaltender, but Pupa and Barrasso were available, and one of them was going. So I got to go the other way, and the rest is history.
0: Buffalo is one of those cities where they really love the hockey team. They love the sport, and they really get behind the team, win, lose, or draw, and that's the way it's been forever. Is that a fair assessment?
1: Yeah, for sure. It's a great, you know, a lot of Canadians come over the border too, right there. So there's a lot of season ticket holders from Canada, and because they can't get tickets in Toronto. So yeah, and they love their hockey there, love their sports. The football team, you know, is big. The Bills are big there. That rink was tough to play in. It was small, you know, from the old Odd to the Garden, and that both tough places to play in a tough division, the Adams division with Montreal, Boston, Hartford, us, Quebec. You know, it was a tough place to play, but we had a great team. 94 or 93, 94, where Montreal won the cup. We had a better team. We lost McGillney and LaFontaine was hurt, and we had a really good team that year. And our goaltenders were Grant Fuhr and Dominic Hasek, and they won three overtime games and two overtime games that year against us, I think. So, but it didn't work out. And played with some great players there and some great memories.
0: You also played for some interesting coaches. John Muckler was your coach, and he's often been described as a really great mentor for young players. Did you have that experience with him?
1: Yeah, Muck was fantastic. He was very calm at times. He was also very bad at times, but I guess I shouldn't say he's very calm. Things were going well. He wasn't calm, but his first speech hit me really good. He said, you know, I don't like to dump it in. I don't like to give away the puck. Once you get over the blue line, be creative. That's what you have to do. You have to be creative. And we go, oh, this is great, right? Let's play. And he always wanted offense. He wanted offense. And I learned a lot from him. He was always pushing me. He knew I was capable of doing things. And he'd always tell me, you got to get up with the play. You got to get up with the play. So I always join the rush. He always wanted me in there. So, he did a lot for me. I really respected him. I know he coached great teams, and you know, I'd come say, how you doing, Muck? And he says, greatest day ever. So, when he passed away last year, I remembered that. I said, hey, imagine Muck would have said greatest day ever. And every time I said hi to him.
0: By the time you got to Buffalo, of course, San Jose was coming into the league, and I just opened up my game sheet back to November of 91, when you visited the Cow Palace for the very first time, and I flip open the sheet, and I see a 7-1 Sabres victory, but the Sharks outshot Buffalo 42-30. Tom Draper was amazing in goal that night, and Doug Bodger scores a goal, his third goal of the season. So your very first game against the Sharks, you got a goal.
1: Yeah, with that. Who could forget the Cow Palace, you know, going up those stairs? Yeah, when San Jose came in the league, everybody's going, this is great, California again. Everybody loved going to L.A., especially if you're coming from Buffalo. And going to that Cow Palace was something. And we go, what are we doing here? And, oh, they're building a new rink and ever. And the fans were fantastic. And I remember going to San Jose. I remember we weren't a very good team when I got there, but the place was sold out every game, and they really loved their hockey and really wanted to get into the game. And I remember some parents telling me, man, I'd never played hockey when I was growing up. I wish I could have. I played baseball, but it's great to see. And I imagine we'll be turning out some players from San Jose. Actually, we had some players from San Jose come up here and play junior for me years ago that were really good players. So that's great to see. And it's great to see California producing some great players.
0: We're visiting with Doug Bodger, San Jose Sharks alumnus, who was with the Sharks from 95 until 98. You alluded to the fact that when you were traded to San Jose, that was a tough year. Things weren't going all that well. And I was actually struck by the fact that the Sharks made a pretty big trade that season with the Quebec Nordiques successors, the Colorado Avalanche, when they traded Sandis Osland over to pick up Owen Nolan in the trade that made Owen a San Jose Shark. And I had forgotten about this, but you had dropped the gloves with Owen a couple of times, and then you have to have that guy as your teammate. First of all, what's that experience like to you know, be battling against somebody like that, and then to welcome him into the dressing room and patch everything up? And what was it like having Owen as a teammate?
1: We really didn't talk about it that much. I remember the fight because he ran over Charlie Huddy. I said, you can't hit an old guy like that. So drop the gloves. And he goes, hey, I respect you because I knocked over an old guy and you jumped in there. So that's just the way it was. And yeah, it was good. Owen, he wasn't too thrilled about being there because you came from a good team and you got traded to a bad team. And this was the beginning of something, you know, to build for the Sharks. And I think as time went on, I think Owen, you warmed up to it and I really loved playing there. But obviously he was devastated by the deal. And, you know, obviously he's been one of the most famous Shark players in history. So when he got rolling, a big, tough guy that could score, you can't find those very often. So San Jose was lucky to have him. And I think he was there for quite a few years. And then with him and Patty Marleau, two great guys to represent that organization.
0: No doubt about that. And of course, you were part of the beginnings of the Sharks building. Unfortunately, you were there for the third year when Daryl Sutter started with the team as head coach. You were moved to the New Jersey Devils, so you weren't able to reap some of the benefits. But what about your years playing in San Jose? You were talking about the sellout crowds and the fun atmosphere at what's now called SAP Center. What are your other memories of actually playing in a Sharks uniform?
1: Oh, I loved playing there. It was great. My very first game, my most memorable thing was coming through that Shark head. Nobody came through a Shark head. I thought this was fantastic. I loved it. The guys are going, what's wrong with him? He's all excited. This is great. I love it. Get me pumped up. But I loved the area. I loved playing there. Wasn't happy that I got traded to New Jersey, but I was on the first place team in the East, so I really couldn't complain. But really didn't want to leave, but that's the way hockey is, and I love San Jose. My family loved it there. I love Los Gatos. It was one of my favorite stops, and the people were so good, so friendly, and so knowledgeable, or wanting to learn. That was the big thing, and wanting to be a part of what was going on and what the Sharks were building, and that was great to see, and the fans were supportive. Like I say, when we were there, we were struggling, weren't very good, but they always showed up every night, and I think that was really important.
0: You scored your last goal in the NHL as a member of the Los Angeles Kings against the Anaheim Ducks and then briefly went to Vancouver the next year, and your career came to an end. What's the experience like for a person that's played hockey his entire life, that knows only one kind of a life, and then all of a sudden it has to come to an end and you have to adjust? Is this one of the most difficult parts that young pro players have to remember, that it just goes all by like a flash?
1: Yeah, it sure is. It seemed like the longest years of my life, but as you look back on it now, it was a very short time in your life, because there is life after hockey, a lot more than there is hockey. So it's difficult. I was okay with it. My heart wasn't in it anymore. I'd moved 4 times in 3 years with kids, and that was bothering me, that I had to move my kids around to different schools. You know, they were fine. It probably hurt me more than it hurt them in the end, but it's difficult. I call it like falling off a cliff. You're playing one day, and then the next day you're just a normal Joe guy. So, and that's okay. And it was okay for me. I was willing to accept that. I had lots of people around me that were, you know, said, hey man, you're just the same guy I know when you left. And I said, yeah, that's the goal, really. It's, you got to approach this as you're just back into it again. And, but it is, you miss it at times. I go, wow, I could have played more. I should have stuck it out. You know, there's those things you always say, but, you know, guys are playing till 40 now. So at 32, I thought I was too old. I couldn't move anymore. So yeah, it's definitely a difficult transition. Some guys have trouble with it. I know there's a lot of guys struggling right now that are old timers, and it's very sad, and guys are lost, and some guys are great. Some guys are doing way better than they did when they were playing hockey. They're going, why did I play hockey? I should have been doing this all my life. So it's just how you take it and how you approach the next part of your life.
0: But even through that, you know, you played over 1,000 games, even though you retired at a relatively young age. So that's really an incredible accomplishment. You played with people like Pat LaFontaine and Alexander Mogilny and Mario Lemieux and players like that, Owen Nolan on the San Jose Sharks. You have to be awfully proud about everything you've accomplished.
1: Yeah, for sure. Yeah. You know, I didn't even know this. And you mentioned it earlier that I was the highest scoring BC born defenseman, and my dad had gone through a book and looked it up and looked at every BC born defenseman. He said, do you know you're the highest scoring BC born defenseman? I didn't even know that. And then recently Shea Weber had passed me. So I was up in Sycamore last year and saw his dad and him. And I said, you bugger. I said, But congratulations, you deserve it. He's a great kid and a great player. And, you know, who else would be great to be number two to a guy like that? So, I was proud of it. I didn't think I'd play 10 games, 50 games, and I ended up playing 1,000. So the 1,000 mark, I thought, wow, I'm never going to make it the way I feel. You get beat up and you're tired and you're traveling. But I ended up squeezing it in. Very proud of what happened and very proud of my accomplishments. I wish it could have lasted longer, but that's the way it goes.
0: After retiring and after, going back to Vancouver Island, you, your wife, Tracy, and your kids settled in, and you were in the sporting goods business for a while. And then I guess you must have gotten the hockey bug again because you started assisting and becoming a coach, and you ended up with the Victoria Royals of the Western Hockey League. Tell us about the transition about, A, dealing with all of the technology changes to hockey, from sticks to equipment to having to understand how to use a computer and video compared to the way it was when you played.
1: Yeah, well, it's definitely different. When you leave the game, you kind of leave like, oh, I got to get out of this. I got to do something different. I had a sporting goods store. I thought, but it's retail. And I sat there for a while and go, you know what? I need to be busier. I can't do this. But you try to go on. And then when you sit back and you think about it, it's the one thing I did in my whole life. It's one thing I really know. I see what's going on. I see plays. I see, hey, you should have done that. Oh, that guy should have been over there. In my mind works that I see what's going on. So, well, I might as well go back into coaching because that's what I know. And so you go in, it's fun. The kids loved it. And you got a pro guy coaching you. Wow, this is spectacular. A few tips here and there that they didn't know, and a few tips that I learned along the way. And it was fun. It was fun. The travel in the Western League is very difficult. The bus rides are very long.
0: And yeah, that trip to Brandon's pretty tough, isn't it?
1: Oh, 2 days. I don't think the driver touched the steering wheel going through the Saskatchewan there. I said, have you turned the wheel yet? He goes, nope. But they're pretty long, and it's tough. You get older, and it's harder to ride the bus. But I enjoyed the kids and enjoyed that atmosphere again. You get game time, and you're right there again and, teaching these guys. So, and then the technology, like you say, is like the computer work is crazy. It's over the top, I think. But the video stuff and the teaching and the skills stuff, and we never went through any of that. So we had to figure it out ourselves, and we seem to be figuring it out for them. But that's just the way it goes. That's the evolution of the game. Let's hope it, but you look at some of the success of the NHL coaches this year, Daryl Sutter, Bruce Boudreau, and the older guys seem to be more productive. So maybe it's going to go back the other way. Maybe, who knows?
0: What about the way that playing defense has changed, or at least the way that it's evaluated? You hear more now that they want puck possession to be the key to being a strong defenseman rather than the way that you actually defend.
1: Yeah. It's very funny to watch sometimes, and even watching some games where the guys are standing in the middle of the ice and nobody's chasing them. I'm going, what's going on here? And just teams sitting back waiting for you to come, more like the European game was. But defending's hard. I still see a guy standing in front of the net and they said, you can't touch the guys anymore. But the goalies are so good these days. I think if they see the shot, they're going to stop it. So you look at all the goals, the goalie can't see it. So somehow that may come back in the fold. I think everything comes around, goes around, and you'll probably see it change again. The possession style is good. Different coaches play different ways. Power play where they throw it back to the back guy with speed. And I see Gerard Gallant's team in New York going, nope, let's get over there as fast as we can. So yeah, everybody's got their own different ways.
0: And that's another interesting factor that back in the day it used to be, they'd put more emphasis on how good a penalty killing team you were, but it seems like the power play is taking more precedence now.
1: Oh, for sure. Yeah. Some power plays now are so creative and so good and so many different ways. A bumper guy and the top three guys in the umbrella, the down low guys. Edmonton is, wow, it's scary on that. Every time I see them, either got Draisaitl, you got McDavid and Nugent Hopkins over there and just go, wow, these three guys just know how to play. If he's not open, the other guy is. So it's really fun to watch.
0: Pretty special stuff. Now, you were with the Royals until the pandemic hit, basically, to help out as an assistant coach. So I don't want to put you on the spot, but the San Jose Sharks just signed a kid out of there. He's a defenseman named Gannon LaRocque. I was really impressed by him when he came to Sharks development camp. But can you give us a feeler for what kind of a player this kid is?
1: He played a few games when I was coaching there. He was a call-up at the end of the year. He was a young kid. He might have been 16, I think. I really liked him. He came up. He was a big kid. We were a little bit small on defense, and he came in, and he was really good. I was really impressed. He was physical, good attitude. He could skate. He could shoot. See, I only had him for about 10 games, but I watched him again this year, and he had a phenomenal year. He's a player. He's going to be a good one. It was a pretty funny story. What I liked about him was he was a young kid, and he was smiling on the bench, and Bowen Byram was there, and he was yapping at him, and he said, "Can you sign my stick after the game?" I said, "I love it." That was pretty funny. I said, "Hey, I like this kid." So I haven't talked to him for a while. I really hope he does good. He got a great kid there, and he's a down-to-earth, real nice guy, and a good player. And I hope for the best for him. I hope he can, make the squad.
0: Well, Doug, we're hoping for that, and we're really, really happy that we were having a chance to visit with you today. Thanks so much for reminiscing about some great times with the Sharks, and I'm just so glad that you and your family are doing well. If you ever get to San Jose, we'd love to see you. We love having the alumni here, but maybe we'll see you in Vancouver at some point.
1: Yeah, sounds good, Dan. Thank you for having me. I'd love to come back anytime.
0: It was really great visiting with former Sharks defenseman Doug Bodger. I'm Dan Rusinowski. Join me next time for another episode of Where Are They Now?
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0: Hello, Sharks fans. I'm Dan Rusinowski. On this episode of Classic Sharks, we take you back to the very first time the Sharks qualified for the Western Conference Final. It was 2004. The Sharks missed the playoffs the year before and had roared all the way back to round three under head coach Ron Wilson. They played the Calgary Flames that year, a goaltending duel between two old teammates and fast friends, Evgeny Nabokov of the Sharks and Mika Kiprusoff of the Flames.
4: That goaltender's duel is a big part of what you're about to listen to. But don't forget about Alexander Korolyuk. The flashy, shifty forward for the Sharks had a big role in this game too, which you can hear right now on the San Jose Sharks Radio Network.
5: Pressure is something you definitely have to live with when it comes to the Stanley Cup playoffs. And the San Jose Sharks, facing off against Calgary on the road in Game 3, are feeling that pressure for the first time this postseason. Stand by. Game 3 is next on the San Jose Sharks Radio Network.
3: Now, San Jose Sharks hockey is on the air. 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
5: To the road we go. The Stanley Cup playoff series between the San Jose Sharks and the Calgary Flames moves to the very loud Saddle Dome, where a tremendous reception is expected for the hometown Flames, who lead the San Jose Sharks 2-0. I'm Dan Rusinowski, along with Pete Stemkowski and Stemmer. This is where the character of a team is tested. The Sharks are down 2-0. Here it is, Game 3. Right out there for all to see.
6: Well, it's gut check time, as you say. Going to check the character of this team. There's adversity in anything in professional sports. You're going to win, you're going to lose, and there's going to be times where you dig yourself into a huge hole and you got to climb out of it if you want to be a champion. And this is one of these, certainly one of these situations for the San Jose Sharks in this final series against the Calgary Flames. And you know, everything looked so good several days ago when the Sharks had polished off the Colorado Avalanche. You're thinking, boy, you can handle guys like Joe Sakic and Peter Forsberg and, you know, guys like that and win that series in six games. But then you look at the other side of the ledger. How about the Calgary Flames? I mean, they go come off a series win against the Detroit Red Wings, a series where they shut out the Red Wings in the last two games. So both these teams have certainly come off some pretty satisfying victories in their last series. And I think the Sharks, you know, I think after going up to Colorado, they may have looked at Calgary and saying, you know, I think if we can handle those guys, there shouldn't be any problem handling the Calgary Flames. Well, hey, hold it. I think they fooled everybody in the hockey world. This is a team that works hard. Bottom line is they work hard. They are in your face. They've won their last four playoff games. There's a lot of excitement. There's a lot of energy in this building tonight. And if the Sharks are going to be a champion, and believe me, when you get down to the Final Four, you has got as good as opportunity as other three teams that are around to go after the Stanley Cup. But this is where they're going to have to step up. And there's going to have to be some veterans, some of the young guys. Goalkeeping has to be strong. You're going to have to really bring a strong effort to this one to get yourself back into the series. They were embarrassed, Dan. I look at the last game at the HP Pavilion in San Jose. Okay, the score was 4-1. You're going to lose games 4-1, but the way they lost that game, I mean, they were just, the Calgary Flames were virtually toying with them at the end. They were knocking them down, and they weren't getting up and fighting back. And get embarrassed like that in your home building is something the Sharks cannot be too happy about. We'll see how they react against the Flames here at the Pengraft Saddle Dome here in Game 3 tonight.
5: Well, the worst part of it was that it took 20 seconds to take all of the wind out of the Sharks' sails, and teams that have that fortitude don't let that bother them as much as it bothered the Sharks.
6: Well, you still got 59 and a half minutes to play a hockey, so why should a bad bounce bother you like that? And you know, I heard that as some of the excuses down in the locker room this morning. You know, they came out and they scored that first goal. Well, you know, maybe that's the wake-up call and go after that. But you know, the interesting thing with the San Jose Sharks and the Calgary Flames is, you know, coming into this series, the Calgary Flames were not a good first period team. Or going into the playoffs, right up into the series, not a good playoff first period team. They have taken the lead, something the Sharks were the best team in the regular season in the first period. They were high plus as far as goals for were concerned against goals against. But in these first two games, it has been the Calgary Flames that have been playing the Sharks brand of hockey, jumping out to 2-0 leads in both those games and basically taking the Sharks away from their game plan a little bit. I think, Dan, if the Sharks are going to be successful and grab a win, I think they're going to have to get the lead in this game, and it certainly would be nice if they did that in the first period.
5: Well, Ron Wilson said he was going to shake the lineup tree a little bit, and he certainly has done that for tonight's game. Nils Ekman will be scratched for the first time in the postseason. He did have one assist in the one goal that the Sharks got in game number two, but it wasn't enough for Ron Wilson, and so he'll be shaking things up by moving Alexander Korolyuk on the left wing with Patrick Marleau and Vinny Domfus. Marleau has no points in his last five games, and so they're looking to spruce that lineup a little bit. Marcel Gotch will replace Nils Ekman up front, and he will center Nico Dimitrakos and Wayne Primo. The Mike Ricci, Jonathan Chichu, Scott Thornton line is expected to stay together, and that leaves Ron Wilson a fourth line combination of Alan McCauley, Curtis Brown, and Todd Harvey, a trio that probably won't play together all that much, probably because McCauley will spot in with Koroyuk and maybe Marcel Gotch.
6: You know, that's when you go and start doing something like that, that means you are concerned, and you should be. I mean, you know, the main strength for the Sharks have been, you know, the play of Alan McCauley's line during the course of the 82-game season. Those guys have been terrific. They move the puck well. They've got good foot speed. What the Calgary Flames have done in this series is go after them, slow them down, get in their face. That's how you stop anybody with speed. And they know what Patrick Marleau can do. They know about his great outside speed. What they do is try to keep him into the center. You know, don't make him go to the outside because it's awfully difficult. We've talked about that so often. When a guy's got speed, when he goes to the outside, those defensemen having to turn, that's hard when you have to go after those speed guys like that. And Vinny Domfus, the crafty guy, you know, they've been in his face too. So basically what the Calgary Flames have been doing is getting off to good starts, plugging up the neutral zone, and just slowing down the speed guys there. And when everything else fails, which hasn't been too often, Mika Kiprusoff is there to make the big save. So everything is speaking in conjunction. This is a very positive team. The Calgary Flames, the Sharks are a little bit of a low right now, but a win here tonight would certainly lift their spirits considerably.
5: The good news for Game 3 is that Alberta native Kyle McLaren will be back in the lineup for the Sharks tonight. He was definitely missed in Game 2, won by Calgary 4-1 at HP Pavilion. But Rob Davison, who had an assist and also had a strong effort in a lower number of ice minutes, will be playing as well, so that means Tom Pricing will be the scratch on defense for tonight's contest. There certainly is an intense atmosphere, a lot of serious looks on the Sharks as they're on the ice right now, warming up for tonight's game number 3 against Calgary. Flames lead the series 2-0, and we'll be back with more Sharks warm-up next on the San Jose Sharks Radio Network.
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5: What do the San Jose Sharks think about being down 2-0? Well, obviously, they're not happy about it, and they're very determined to get back in this series. Todd Harvey discussed the importance of the team's confidence on the road.
7: Well, yeah, hey, they come into our building and stole two, and you know, we're looking at this game as the biggest game of the season for us right now, and you know, it's pretty tough when you get down 0-3 to come back and win 4 straight. So tonight, you know, we need to go out and get this game.
5: That's Todd Harvey of the San Jose Sharks. Now let's move to the other side of the locker room and talk to former Shark Sean Donovan, who's leading the Flames in scoring in this series and scored a gorgeous goal in Game 2.
8: This is a huge game. I think it's, I know my career, it's my biggest game in my career. So I think in lots of guys in the room, it's their biggest game in their career. So it's a huge game and we can't let up. I mean, we have to play better. We know we play better in Game 2, but we need to play a lot better in Game 3 because they're going to play a lot better than they did in Game 2. So we need a huge effort. And we all know it. It's a huge game for us.
5: It is indeed for both teams. Calgary leads the series 2-0. And you might say that the oft-used cliche that this is the biggest game in Sharks history might be appropriate to dust off and take out for this contest, as San Jose has never been in this position in the Western Conference Final. It's time for the keys to tonight's game, brought to you by NVIDIA. 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
6: Well, the first key we touched on a little bit earlier, how about the lead? Jumping to a lead in the first period, that would certainly do a great thing for the morale of the San Jose Sharks if they can get on the board, especially in that first period. I think the physical matchup, you got to go hit for hit for the Calgary Flames. I think the Flames really pushed the Sharks around in the HB the other game when they won that 1-4-1. So the Sharks certainly got to stand up to any kind of a physical matchup in this game tonight, and there are going to be all kinds of them. And I think the second one is you got to go to the bank. That's the net. Those outside shots, the shots that Mika Kiprusoff can see, he is going to stop those. When the Sharks have scored goals in this series, they have had people going on deflections or screens in front of the net. Mika Kiprusoff is seeing the puck very well. He's in his zone right now. Got to distract him every chance you get.
5: Well, at this time, I'm a little distracted looking down on the ice, watching the Sharks do their normal 3-on-2 breaks, because usually the guys that do that are playing in the game. And yet Ron Wilson told me about an hour ago that he was expecting Rob Davison to be in the lineup and Tom Pricing to be out. And yet Pricing was alongside Mike Rafchi warming up for this game. And that's part of the gamesmanship that we've seen throughout the playoffs.
6: Well, you know, Dan, the whole thing is these guys play so much games with each other. You know, they'll do one thing in the morning skate. They'll have it because, you know, in morning skates, you sit up here. I mean, we always come, we sit, we watch, we try to see what the lines are doing. Then we go down, we do our interviews. You know, talk to the players, talk to the different coaches on both sides of the ledger, and then you kind of think, well, okay, that's the line that's that's down there that's doing the line rushes in the morning. Then they go off, and the guys who aren't playing stay out for another 15, 20 minutes, and they do some drills too. So you assume that the guys that aren't playing are doing that extra duty after. And then when you come to the rink here tonight and you do the pregame skate, then you do some line rushes there, and then you think that those are the guys that are pretty well etched in stone are going to start the game. But, you know, you got coaches that are standing on the benches right now as they're looking at the other teams, seeing what the matchups are. And sometimes they just play these games. They'll start three guys that aren't going to play in the game. And they just anything they can do to move the other guy off and confuse the guy a little bit, whether it be the morning skate or the skate before the game, they'll do this sometimes. And just to shake things up and put a little puzzle, a little mystique into everything. But, you know, it's a good question. You know, he can say one thing in the morning, we'll say one thing to you before the game, and then do something totally different once the game starts.
5: The Sharks and the Flames will be heading back to their respective locker rooms minutes before the biggest game of the year. Calgary leads this series 2-0. The Sharks will be back with more Sharks warm-up next on the San Jose Sharks Radio Network.
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5: What is the focus of the San Jose Sharks as they face off against the Calgary Flames in Game 3 in Calgary here at the Saddle Dome, down 2-0 in a series? Well, the first thing they need to do is be aware of the fact that it's not exactly an unusual thing to lose both of your games at home and then go on to win the series. In fact, if you go back to 1966, Detroit played Montreal in the Stanley Cup Final. Montreal lost both games at home, and then John Ferguson and the Canadiens went on to win the series 4-2 to capture the final round. So that's just one example of many where teams have lost the first two games at home and went on to win.
6: That might be this date in NHL history, possibly. But what about last year? When you look at the Tampa Lightning and the Washington Caps, was it last year where the Tampa Bay Lightning lost the first two games at home?
5: Right.
6: Much like what is happening this year with the San Jose Sharks. Then they went on and won the next four straight and beat the Washington Caps 4-2. So, but, you know, you can't fall into a 3-0 hole. I mean, that's just to try to claw your way back and win four in a row. So what the Sharks got to do, and we heard it out of the Colorado Avalanche when they were down 3-0, is you go after one at a time. And that's what you got to be focusing on now. You don't look at the big picture. You look at the small picture. You look at 60 minutes here. This team certainly should be focused here. They're a very serious team this morning. They got to get back to what things that made them successful. This is a team that crawled from 73 points to 104 points this year. So they did something right, you know, to win the Pacific Division, and that's what they got to get back to. They are a speed team, got to use that, use the puck. Puck movement's got to be quick. They got four solid defensemen who are pretty physical guys, got to start knocking guys like Yaginla, Craig Conroy, Sean Donovan. If you give these guys open ice, they've got good speed, and they know what to do with the puck, and you got to be able to get that puck out of your own zone, and you got to challenge those guys. And I think, Dan, the forecheck has to pick up for the San Jose Sharks, something they have not been doing. Robin Regier logs around 28, 30 minutes a game, and he doesn't look like he's suffering too much because of that. If you go on and lean on these guys, start knocking them against the fence, challenging these guys, that's going to take its toll. They got some defensemen that are hurt, so they're going with a lot of makeshift kind of guys back there on defense. But if they're not challenged, they're going to make that play every time. Sharks got to get back to Sharks hockey tonight if they're going to get themselves back into this series.
5: And that's what they didn't play in Game 2 when they were beaten soundly 4-1, starting off 20 seconds into the first period when Marcus Nielsen tied a Flames record and set a Sharks record for fastest goal to start a game, in San Jose's case, by an opponent. But you alluded to that series last year, Pete, where Tampa Bay lost by a combined score of 9-3 to Washington in games at home and then came back to win four straight. That's a similar position that the Sharks are in, because San Jose's been outscored 8-4, and for the first time this year there have been some questions as to how the Sharks are playing defensively. But if you look at it objectively, it's not so much what they're doing in their own zone, it's more of what they're doing in the neutral zone that's hurt them.
6: Well, it's, you know, neutral zone is always, every team is, you know, the neutral zone in hockey the last 10 years has become so important. I mean, it used to be you take care of business in your own zone, the rest of the rink will take care of itself, which is true. But the neutral zone is where you pick up speed. You know, that first pass out of your zone, you give it to the forward that's skating along the boards or up through the blue line, your own blue line, and then he generates speed through the neutral zone. And when he comes into your zone at top speed, that's just when he's going to make plays. You got defensemen that are skating backwards that aren't exactly going to full speed. They have to chase guys with speed when they get in their own zone. So that's where it's important. You clog things up in the neutral zone. When everybody is standing still and handling the puck, you can't mount much of an offense. And certainly Colorado tried that against the Sharks. The plug up the neutral zone. The Calgary Flames are doing that very, very effectively. And then you say, well, you know, what is the solution? How do you do, what do you do to combat something like that? Well, I think what you got to do is you got to keep guys wide, hit guys, you know, guys that are going wide, so those guys aren't bunched up in the middle. And if you do shoot it in, which you are compelled to do when they are crowding that neutral zone, when you do shoot it in, you got to get somebody on their horse that is going in there and challenging the defenseman is going back to pick up the puck. If you notice, you know, the other game, the Sharks would dump it in, but there was nobody going in to get it, and that's just giving the advantage to the Calgary Flames defenseman, who would turn, go back, have time to get it back out of their own zone. So that neutral zone play is very, very important, and the Flames have been doing a good job of plugging that up. We'll see how the Sharks react to that tonight.
5: There's no doubt about the fact that the Calgary Flames have been very well prepared for this series. The San Jose Sharks feel that execution and not readiness has been their problem in the fact that they've lost both games. That's what Scott Hannon was talking about earlier today.
9: I don't think it was the case that we didn't come out ready to play. We didn't play smart. You know, there's one thing to being ready and being energized and pumped up and have a lot of energy to go, and then playing smart out there. I thought, you know, we didn't play as a team, like, and that's how we win games. You know, we play as a team. We dump and chase. We make short passes. We don't try and beat guys one-on-one. I think that might have happened a little too much in game two.
5: That's Scott Hannon of the San Jose Sharks, who says that Kyle McLaren's return to action will help a lot.
9: Yeah, I mean, he's a physical presence out there, a big guy that plays a lot of minutes for us, and he's a huge part of this team.
5: The lineup changes that Coach Ron Wilson is expected to make in this game, namely scratching Nils Ekman and making a couple of changes on defense, ought to serve as a wake-up call for the Sharks. Scott Hannon agrees that that will help too.
9: Yeah, I mean, it's going to wake guys up. You know, we've had guys in and out of the lineup the whole playoffs, and there's going to be guys that are going to bring a lot of energy to the game, and they do what they can out there.
5: And, of course, the fans here in Calgary will bring a lot of energy to the opposition. That can work both ways. It can help you or it can hurt you. Either way, Scott Hannon says it doesn't bother his team.
9: We know it's going to be loud. I mean, the Calgary fans are pumped up behind their team 100%. You know, we know we might have to weather a storm here at the beginning. But, you know, I think if we weather that, we settle things down, maybe we can take the crowd out of it.
5: So what's Scott Hannon's prescription for victory tonight? How did the Sharks change their focus?
9: It's the same focus in every game. You know, every game's got a little bit bigger, and this one is the biggest one we've played this year. I mean, guys got to come out and be ready to play right from the start.
5: And that's what the Sharks have to do tonight. They're down 2-0 to Calgary. Game 3 is this evening at the Pengrowth Saddle Dome in Calgary, Alberta. We'll be right back with more Sharks warm-up on the San Jose Sharks Radio Network.
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5: I'm Dan Rusinowski along with Pete Stemkowski back in energy-charged Calgary, Alberta. Here at the Pengrowth Saddle Dome, we've got the Sharks and the Calgary Flames getting set to go at it in game number 3 of the Western Conference Final. The Sharks are coming off a couple of disappointing losses. 4-3 in overtime in game 1, in which they put 52 shots on Mika Kiprusoff. And then a game 2 defeat, 4-1 of the Calgary Flames, in which the Sharks were not in it from the very drop of the puck. Calgary certainly is going to expect a great deal of energy from their home crowd, which, as you can probably hear, is already starting to make some noise here at the Saddle Dome. But defenseman Mike Commodore also says that that won't mean that complacency will set in at all with his team.
10: I don't think so. I mean, we all know what's at stake here with conference championships, the Stanley Cup. You know, Daryl usually makes sure that if he smells any complacency, he's all over us. So I don't think there's going to be any complacency here. You know, we know the Sharks are going to be better than they have been the last 2 games, especially last game. So we got to be ready to go.
5: You wonder if the Sharks were surprised by how good the Flames have been in this series. But according to Todd Harvey, that's not the case.
11: Not at all. It's a Daryl Sutter Hockey Club. And, you know, they've bought into the system and they're working really hard. And it's paying off for them.
5: Paying off in spades, especially with that line combination of Marcus Nielsen, Sean Donovan, and Ville Niemanen, who looked absolutely fantastic for Calgary in Game 2.
6: Well, 20 points in the playoffs for those three guys, and they've just really got their niche. They got a little physical presence with Niemanen. They got some good speed with Nielsen and Donovan. But, you know, listening to all these people talk this morning, Dan, I think the main thing the Sharks have to do is focus on what they do, not so much what the Calgary Flames have done. When you start looking about what they do and the speed that they bring and the toughness that some of these guys are – are bringing in, what Mika Kipsipipasov does in the net, then you start, you know, you start getting away from other things that do that you do well. And I think that's exactly what Ron Wilson has to do, is look at his team and say, guys, we are good because of blah, 1, 2, and 3, and go in and do that. Don't worry about what Nielsen, Donovan, or what guys like Jerome Ginla. When you're on the ice, you got to be worried. When they get the puck, you got to get after them and get after them quick. And then when you got the puck, do something with it. So instead of just looking back and see what this team has done to you in the last two games, the Calgary Flames, push that aside. Those two games are gone. They're history. You can't do anything about it. Just zero in on the things that you do well. Do those things, and for the Sharks' sake, if they do, hopefully they'll come out of this game with a victory tonight.
5: So, have the Flames been underestimated by the Sharks and the rest of the National Hockey League? Here's what defenseman Mike Commodore says to that.
10: I don't know. I mean, looking now in hindsight, I mean, maybe it looks that way, but I mean, we've put a good run on here. I mean, it was unexpected. I mean, you know, we knew we had a good team, but I mean, we've done really, really well. So I don't know if they've underestimated us or if we've just done better than everybody thought.
5: What did he just say? I don't know if anybody's underestimated us or we've just done better than everybody thought. That is underestimating you, isn't it?
6: I think so. I think this is a team that, you know, hadn't made the playoffs in 7 straight years and had to battle right till the end to get into postseason. And then, you know, when you look at the situation, you say, okay, they battled. They got some, you know, look at their lineup. There's not a lot of guys that really jump out. I mean, Jerome Ginla, no question, I think certainly one of the best hockey players in the National Hockey League. You know what Mika Kiprusoff did in goal in the 30-some games that he came over from the San Jose Sharks. He was absolutely fantastic for the Flames. But after that, you know, look at guys that are hardworking guys. Now, you know, Martin Jelen is a good hockey player, solid hockey player. Sean Donovan has come into his own. How about Craig Conroy? Throw that name around the National Hockey League. There's not a lot of people are going to go say, wow, when you see guys like that. But when you get those 18 guys that are skating together and believing in themselves, that's where they're going to have that success. And I think coming into postseason, a lot of people looked at Calgary, say, okay, they got in one round and then they're gone. But they would never beat the Vancouver Canucks. They took the Canucks to 7 games, and they said, well, okay, now they're stepping up against a team that certainly on paper has a lot more talent than they do, the Detroit Red Wings. They beat the Detroit Red Wings in 6 games by hard work and grit, and that's what's got them this deep in the playoffs. And I'm sure from a Calgary standpoint, Daryl Sutter hoping that those combinations still continue on for his hockey team as they go on in this series.
5: It seems to happen every year. A team loses both home games and comes back to win a series. The last time it happened was last year in the Eastern Conference quarterfinal. Tampa Bay lost by a combination of 9-3 to Washington in the first 2 games at home, and then they won 4 straight to take the Washington Capitals. 2 years ago, Detroit lost their first 2 at home in the Western Conference quarterfinal to Vancouver, and they won in 6, and the Red Wings also won the Stanley Cup. So the Sharks are looking at this as an opportunity where anything can happen. They haven't lost confidence. In fact, their resolve has become even more steeled. We'll be right back on the San Jose Sharks Radio Network.
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5: I'm Dan Rusinowski along with Pete Stemkowski, and you can hear the noise begin to rise here at the Saddledome in Calgary as we are just minutes away from the start of game number 3. This is the first time the Sharks have played the Flames since game 7 in 1995 when San Jose got a miracle goal from Ray Whitney in doubled overtime and captured the series. It's an entirely different scenario tonight. The Sharks are down 2 games to nothing. They need a victory, and they need it right now. Out of town in the National Hockey League, we've got scores from Chukchansi Gold Resort and Casino just south of Yosemite on Highway 41. A great game for Tampa Bay after the confrontation through the media between Coach John Tortorella of the Lightning and Ken Hitchcock of the Flyers. It worked for Tampa Bay. Tampa Bay wins it by the score of 4-1. Martin Saint-Louis, a couple of assists. Vinny LeCavalier and Brad Richards each their 6th goals of the playoffs. And so the Lightning have a 2-1 lead in the best of 7 series. Here, the Flames lead the Sharks 2-0. And at the very loud Saddledome, we'll return with Ron Wilson's thoughts on Coach's Chalkboard right here on the San Jose Sharks Radio Network.
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12: It's game three of Coach's Chalkboard and the Western Conference Final. I'm Dan Rusinowski, along with Sharks head coach Ron Wilson. Ron, a lot of things didn't go right in game number two. You lost that game. You move on here to Calgary. Tell us about your areas of improvement you want to focus on for game three.
13: Well, just play our game. The other night, probably due to an unlucky break, which was their first goal 20 seconds in, we didn't play our game, which is speed and one man going in really hard on the forecheck and everybody reading off that first man. It seemed that we wanted to be even overly aggressive at times, and it wasn't working. And then we got ourselves a little flustered in our own end, and we kind of start every game with a plan, and it went out the window 20 seconds in, and it took us a period to regroup. I was really happy with how we responded, started the second period really well, and actually had a great second period, and we're controlling the play in the first 10 minutes of the third. We couldn't find a way to crack their defense or Kipper, yet I was pleased with our persistence. We had a number of scoring chances. And then because we're trying to tie to the third, we couldn't find a way to crack their defense or Kipper, yet I was pleased with our persistence. We had a number of scoring chances.

0: hunting. For us, we've had to go into some hostile environments, and we've been successful doing it, so I'm confident we can get the job done.
1: You wanted to shake the tree of your lineup, as you so stated, after a practice yesterday. Tell us how you're going to do that, because I know there's a lot of thought behind it.
0: Well, we're going to move some people around in the lineup, reward guys who played really well, and also, I guess, take some ice away from people who haven't been getting the job done, or getting the job done that we need from any individual on our team. I mean, I'm only as good as my word, and if we're expecting people to do certain things and some guys don't hold up their end of the bargain, my word isn't worth a hill of beans if I don't stick up to my guns. So we've got to move some things around. It's not a big deal, and some people may play, some people may not. In cases like that, sometimes you're squeezing the stick so hard, it's a little bit better off to watch a game from the press box one night and see that it's a lot easier, especially with all the critics that we have right now. It's easy to sit in the press box and try to figure out what's going on than it is sometimes on the ice.
1: Tell me a little bit about the importance of your job at this particular stretch of the game to keep everybody together on the right keel when you're down 2-0. You've been through this before.
0: Yeah, my job is to sell hope, and I'll never sink down to the... I'm not a ditch or a grave digger, and we have enough of them. Following our team around right now, who have great practice at it. They're great at digging graves, burying people, and shoveling dirt on them. My job is to show a little ray of sunshine around here. I think we're a good team. We've done a lot of great things, and there's more great things to come from our group. My job's just to sell hope, and there's a number of examples in recent history. Every year there's a team now that comes back, and sometimes two teams from 3-1 in a series. So we're 2 games down right now. It's not impossible. When Colorado won the Stanley Cup with Ray Bourque in the lineup, they lost their first 2 games at home to the Detroit Red Wings and turned around and went on to win the Stanley Cup. The Pittsburgh Penguins were up 2-0 on the Philadelphia Flyers. Flyers went into Pittsburgh 2 times and won in overtime. Wayne Primo's telling the story. His brother was telling him today. It's not an impossible task. You just got to bear down. You got to believe you can do it, and then you step on the ice and walk the walk.
1: That's what the Sharks do right now. Game 3 is next in Calgary on the San Jose Sharks Radio Network.
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1: Dan Orsonowski along with Pete Stemkowski. Welcome back to the sold-out Crazy Saddle Dome in Calgary, Alberta for Game 3 of the Western Conference Final between the San Jose Sharks and the Calgary Flames. Calgary put together 2 great contests on the road in San Jose, winning 4-3 in overtime and 4-1 in Game 2. And now it's getting to a crescendo as the Sharks fight in this atmosphere to get back in the series. Game 3 is next on the San Jose Sharks Radio Network.
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1: It's a sea of red here in Calgary, Alberta, and here are the starting lineups for tonight's game number 3 between the Sharks and the Flames. 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Osh, complete hardware and garden. wearing the white Euro Road uniform. Yevgeny Nabokov is in the nets to our left. On defense, Jason Marshall and Scott Hannon. Up front, a familiar line combination. Mike Ricci at center, Scott Thornton on the left wing, Jonathan Chichu the right.
3: They are right. Nika Kiprasov starts and goal for the Flames. Robin Regier and Steve Monadar back on the points. Stefan Yell is the center. His winger.

0: Here's Chris Clark on the right side. Chris Simon is the left winger.
1: Referees are Dan Marowelli and Brad Watson. The linesmen are Greg Dvorsky and Dan Schachty as we get underway in period number one of game number three of the Western Conference Final Series. Flames with the puck skate from right to left. They lead the series 2-0. Chris Clark on the right wing sideboards gets hammered by Scott Thornton, and Clark's stick went flying, and now over at the near side, Clark goes back in and puts a nice hit on Jason Marshall as the puck skips back behind the Sharks' net. So the physical play that accentuated game number two in favor of Calgary continues as now the Flames get the first shot on net. Monador drive from the point, save made there by Evgeny Nabokov. Rebound gobbled up now by Thornton as he's bumped by Clark. Scott Thornton lifts one clear. Away went his stick. He reached down to pick it up. And the Sharks coaching staff makes the line change as the big unit from game two steps onto the ice for the first time for Calgary. That would be Marcus Nielsen along with Sean Donovan and Billy Niemann. They were brilliant, but right now they're going to get called for icing the puck as Kyle McLaren, back in action tonight for the San Jose Sharks, is back to make the touch.
0: Interesting that Chris Simon started on that first line for the Calgary Flames to begin the game. He was matched up against Jonathan Chichu. Simon is pretty tough customers. Logged about 15, 16 minutes average in the first two games. So I think that big physical force is at least to start the game is what Daryl Sutter wanted up against Jonathan Chichu.
1: Now Patrick Marleau steps onto the ice. He has been offensively invisible the last five games with no points. It's no coincidence the Sharks have won only one of the last five games that they've played, with that stat very evident. Marleau takes the faceoff. He'll lose the draw to Calgary, and the puck goes up into the seats. They're going to say it was off a Calgary stick.
0: Right,
1: Marleau was trying to push it forward and went up off the netting and popped back out. So they'll do it again. That really should have been outside the zone because Marleau knocked it forward himself. But they give the Sharks a break. Sharks win the draw. Stewart, the angle shot, dribbled off a couple of players right on net. Save made by Mika Kiprusoff. Rebound Marleau in the corner. Checked off a bit by Rhett Warriner. But Alexander Cordia throws in front. A backhand chance for McLaren. Hit the side of the net. There was some room to Mika Kiprusoff's left. That was a good scoring chance for the Sharks. Korolyuk playing on the line with Domfus and Marleau, but here come the Flames. Leopold breaks in for the shot on net. A save made, covered up by Nabokov. And Niemann, driving to the goal, winds up in the nets behind the Sharks goaltender.
0: One thing I did like to see, I like to see that corner battles there by Domfus and Marleau, then getting it towards the net. That's important. That's where these games are decided on those battles in corners, battles along the boards. And with Domfus, he's very smart with the puck in the corner. Marleau getting the puck, throwing it out in front, and a deflection that just missed the net. But those hard work in the corners, Sharks got to certainly do that a lot in this hockey game tonight.
1: Conroy, Jelena, and Iginla step on for Calgary against Curtis Brown, Todd Harvey, and Alan McCauley. McCauley playing the left wing on the Sharks' fourth line. Off the faceoff, we're back to action in the first period. No score. Flames with a puck. Move to the Sharks' line. Slap shot by Andrew Ference. It is deflected way up out of play. And so we have a stoppage. We'll be back in 30 seconds on the Sharks Radio Network. 2 minutes gone by in a scoreless first period. Puck inside the Calgary zone behind Mika Kiprusoff, and the Sharks are forechecking. Todd Harvey, who's been working hard all playoffs, digs it free from two Flames, Jelena and Commodore, but they finally outman him and poke the puck away. Conroy banks one ahead. Too far for Iginla to take. It goes all the way down. No icing on the play. Nabokov came out and knocked it around the near boards. Todd Harvey at the near sideboards picks up and flips one out. Batted down. Little hand pass there against Calgary's Robin Regier as he deflected it directly to Jelena. And so we get the faceoff with 17:36 left in the first period. And what an atmosphere here in Calgary.
0: Oh boy, I'll tell you, the ground and the walls were shaking here as they really are vocal here to start this hockey game. And everybody, I mean, I don't see anybody in, maybe a couple guys in the white jerseys of the Calgary Flames, but everybody else in this crowd here tonight is dressed in red.
1: A sea of red indeed. That's what everybody expected. And it's great to see the support here in Calgary after so many years of this team being out of the playoffs and being the forgotten club in the province of Alberta. Off the draw, Sharks are in their own zone, but they dump one all the way down. That's going to be icing against San Jose. Let us pause 10 seconds for station identification on the San Jose Sharks Radio Network. The Sharks are 8-5 lifetime, 3-1 on the road in game number three. They beat Colorado in the Western Conference semifinal this year, and they lost to St. Louis in the first round in game number three. It's only the second time that they've ever been on the road in this situation, in obviously after the first round, 1999 series against the Colorado Avalanche. They did play game three on the road because of the rescheduled series due to the Columbine disaster in Denver. Off the faceoff, Sharks have the puck in their own zone, skating from left to right. Here's Marcel Gotch in the lineup for his third career NHL game. Gotch to Kennels, the center, and shoots one in. Gotch is out there with Domfus and Dimi Trakos right now. Gotch throws it back behind the net. Domfus to Kennels, tries to swing it in front, but he's checked off the puck nicely there by Regier, and the Flames able to poke it out to center. Now Robin Regier, just a steady defenseman, throws one across the Sharks' line, but we get a whistle for an offside as Kopisu, Oliva, and Sapreken. Combination up front. We're ahead of the play, and they'll bring it all the way back.
0: Well, the crowd does not like that, but that's an intentional offside, and then Greg Dvorsky is the one who points the finger all the way down. Faceoff comes deep inside the Calgary Flames zone, and both these teams are kind of just feeling each other out right now as we've played about a little over 3 minutes. Each team has had two shots on goal.
1: Media coverage of this event has been absolutely incredible here in Calgary. Whole sections of newspapers have been dedicated to the Flames and the hockey world and this series. Sharks back at center ice, bouncing puck, knocked down by defenseman Rob Davison in his second career playoff game. He knocked it away from Stefan Yell, and that results in an offside call against Calgary. Kind of interesting that the Mike Ricci line stemmer is going up against Stefan Yell's group. They both fill the same role for the Flames.
0: Yeah, defensive guy against defensive guy, but, you know, they know what. So certainly know what Jonathan Chichu's can. They looked at some of his highlight film goals that he has scored. They know what a game-breaker he can be, so they want to keep certainly a close watch on him.
1: Well, the winger that's checking Chichu on this shift is Chris Simon. Off the draw, Chichu sends it ahead. Ricci got it across the line. Tipped by Thornton to Chichu. He's checked by Simon, but slips away. Chichu to Candles back behind the Calgary net. Centering feed in front was deflected away by Leopold. Now Chichu gets it back from Thornton. Angle shot on the left. Save made. Rebound. Hit the post. Oh, boy, was that close. It hit the post and ricocheted right back into Mika Kiprusoff with 16:11 to go in this scoreless first period.
0: That's, well, the gods are looking down on the Calgary Flames, but what an effort by Jonathan Chichu. We're just talking about him and how he is, when he gets the puck deep, how he can control things. He started the whole thing, and then some good work by Scott Thornton behind the net, threw it out front. Chichu let it go. Thornton went for the net. Chichu let the shot go, and the puck just, boy, just hit the goalpost flush on the far side. Kiprusoff was able to fall back and make the save.
1: Might have been Mike Ricci that got a stick on that puck that hit the post, but either way, the Sharks have some momentum. Marlow has Korolyuk breaking for the goal, but a backhand pass tipped away by the defense. Here comes Calgary, three-man attack. Jelena down the left against Marshall, and across the Sharks' line, cuts back behind the San Jose goal. Slipped away from the check of Marshall, who thought he poked it free, and Craig Conroy is able to control to give to Iginla on the far boards. Iginla against Scott Hannon, one-on-one on the far side. Iginla drops it off now for Conroy. Threw it back to the point. Good defensive play by Alexander Korolyuk, and the Sharks take over.
0: Korolyuk did do a good play. Went to the point. Didn't come deep. He wanted to come deep and help, but that's not his position. Stay with the defense, but he did that. Puck came to him, and he was able to jump it off, chip it out of the blue line.
1: Offside the call against Calgary as the Sharks clear the zone, and the Flames send it right back in, and so the two coaches change the lines. In case you just tuned in, Nils Ekman has been scratched from the lineup tonight. So Alan McCauley is out there with Todd Harvey and Curtis Brown. Brown and McCauley have been taking turns on the faceoffs. From the draw, Flames dump it into the Sharks' end. Kyle McLaren back in action tonight after missing game two, is in the corner. Checked off the play there by Niemann. Donovan back behind the Sharks' net. Stick handles to the right circle, turns and shoots, and Nabokov on his knees made the save and held on. And after the whistle, McLaren and Niemann doing a little pushing and shoving.
0: Well,
1: man, you got to give Niemann a little credit for standing up to McLaren there.
0: Well, yeah, but, you know, you're going to stand in front of my net, you're going to pay the price. And Kyle McLaren may have some legs under him, didn't play the last game, and you just can't allow guys to be standing in front. Nice play by Sean Donovan. He had Adam McCauley chasing him a little bit, but good body strength, upper body strength by Donovan. Twist, turn, just let a quick shot go towards the net, hoping for something, but Kiprusoff, or I should say Nabokov, plugged it up on the short side.
1: Nielsen wins the draw. Slap shot right on by Wariner. Kick saved by Yevgeny Nabokov. We've got no score with about 5 minutes gone by in this first period. Sharks move from left to right down the left wing boards into the offensive end. Stewart on the point. Took a little wrist shot that went wide. I think he was looking for Curtis Brown to deflect it, but Curtis didn't quite get there in time. Late offside against the Sharks is going to be called on the rebound of that play, and so the faceoff comes outside the zone. And again, after the whistle. A little confrontation with Kyle McLaren as he is clearly a target of the Flames. This time, Sean Donovan has some words with Kyle as they head off.
0: Don, that's what you got to be. I mean, the other night in San Jose, the Sharks were, I think, just embarrassed physically. I mean, guys, Jelena, Clark, those kind of people were just running after Sharks, knocking them down time after time. Sharks got to stand up. I think that certainly was one of our keys, that they got to stand up to that physical challenge that they're going to have against the Flames in this game.
1: As they set up for the faceoff, Christoph Oliva gives Nico Dimitrakos a little bit of a shot, and linesman Dan Schachty separates them. Gotchon with Dimitrakos and Primo now, as the lines are really changing for Coach Ron Wilson in this game, and they're changing shift by shift. We've got no score in the first period. Off the draw, dumped in by Calgary. Rapchi back behind his net, drilled by Oliva, but he slipped the puck around the near boards. The pair fight for it. Now Saprykin steps in with Gotch, and Gotch, good job, worked it free out of the corner and spun it up the far boards and out of the zone. It's all the way down. Would it be icing? Nope, they wave it off. Commodore back to get it, tried to clear, couldn't do it. Davison kept in on the left point, and he throws one around the boards, but the Flames get to it first and send it back to center ice. 14:15 left in the scoreless first period as again Davison capably and confidently dumps one across the Calgary line and heads back for the bench for a defensive change. Flames move out with Hannon and Marshall getting back. Here's Saprykin on the left wing. Lost his balance at the Sharks line. Couldn't get it. Now Monador shot from the right point for Calgary. Went wide. Held in by Regier. Throws it back into the Sharks zone behind the net. Over to the right wing corner. Gelinas couldn't get it. Now it's not cleared out by Marshall. Kept in by Conroy. Stecanos behind the net. Checked immediately there by Hannon, but he dropped for Gelinas, who centers, and the shot by Iginla just went wide. What a scoring chance for Iginla, who came out of nowhere off the bench and had a golden opportunity in front. Loose behind the net on the rebound. Marshall trying to pin Conroy into the boards. The Flames relentlessly pursuing the puck. Dig it free, but Scott Hannon takes it away from Gelinas, and here come the Sharks. No score in the first. Dimitrakos to center. Gets to the red line. Flips it ahead. Sharks make the line change. Put out Thornton. Ricci. And Chichu. At least that's what I thought they were going to do. But no, it's Thornton, Marlow, and Korolyuk. So yet another line change for Ron Wilson's hockey club. This group played together at the very beginning of the year. Korolyuk at the near side. Loses on the forecheck. Good play by Niemann and to steal it. In the left corner, Nielsen has. Checked into the boards by Marlow in the Sharks zone. Marlow behind his net, grabs the puck, throws it up the left side to Domfus, who whips it rink wide. There's Korolyuk making the move at the blue line, lost his balance, fell down, and that enables Leopold to tap back to center ice. But Rapchi gets it back. Had Korolyuk open on the right wing, but the pass was a little too hard, and so it eluded Koroluk's control and goes in deep to the Calgary end, where the Flames pick up and clear it out. 2-on-2 break here at center ice. Now it's picked up by Nieminen. Tosses one in across the Sharks line for Donovan. He's ridden off the play by Mike Rathje. And so the Sharks take over with Vinny Domfus on the case. Domfus coming off the ice. Here's Alan McCauley with the puck to center. Shoots one in over to the right wing side of Ignat. Now in front, bound by himself. Shoots on goal. Stick save, Kiprusoff. Nice setup from the corner by Alan McCauley. Flames do not clear it out, but they get a second chance. And fire one all the way down. And it'll be short of icing as Marshall back to touch up. And he'll grab it at the near side for San Jose. Marshall checked by Simon. Here's a break for Clark, but Hannon reaches out for the stick. And Pope checks it away. Intense action here in game three. No score so far. Flames with a long shot from center ice from Brad Ferentz on net. And the stick save made by Nabokov, who finally gets it to his defense to clear out for a change.
0: Curtis Brown had a great opportunity and a great play by Alan McCauley. Slipped it out in front, but McCauley was a little bit, or Brown was a little bit off balance when he got that shot going. And Nikita Kiprusoff was able to make the save as the Flames now are called for an icing. And the faceoff comes deep into the Flames zone. No score here in Calgary with just over 11 minutes to play in this first period. We'll be back right after this on the San Jose Sharks Radio Network.
1: Sharks nothing, Flames nothing. 11:38 to go in period number one of game three of the Western Conference Final. This broadcast is brought to you in part by Pepsi. It's the Cola. We've got a faceoff just inside the Calgary zone. Top of the circle, right side of Kiprusoff. Rookie Marcel Gotch wins the draw from Chuck Kobusu, but he inadvertently put it all the way down the ice. Zona Bokhtov comes out of his net to play it and sends it up the near board. Stewart to Gotch to Primo. He's the center, using the speed. Getting across the line on Matador. Puts on the brakes in the corner, but Matador does a good job to stay with him and body checked him off the puck to allow the Flames to clear it back down the ice.
0: Good speed by Primo. He's got that speed. Tries to go outside, but Steve Matador is getting some regular ice time here. Stayed with him and was able to push him into the corner.
1: Gotch is getting a regular shift tonight. Out there with Primo right now. Dumps it all the way down the ice and hits off for a line change. Richie Line will be stepping on momentarily here. Richie, Thornton, Chichu back on defense for the Sharks. It's Hannon and Rapchi. Flames skate from right to left. Iginla picks up speed at center. Conroy. Conroy looks for his man. Iginla on the right, but couldn't put the puck on the tape. Nabokov put it in the air, went off the glass and into the crowd. And they're saying that it deflected off the glass, so there's no delay of game penalty. Dan Marorelli, the referee, had a pretty good angle on that. But anytime you put the puck out of the net, if you're a goalie, your heart stops
0: for a
1: second.
0: Well, yeah, and the other team's always going to look at the official and say, hey, he put that one, but that deflected, hit something, and went over the glass, so there's no penalty on the play.
1: From the faceoff, good work by Scott Hannon to knock off Jerome Iginla from controlling it in the circle. So the Sharks able to break one out. Richie down the right and across the line. Tried to make the move on Leopold, but Leopold deflected the puck with his stick. It winds up on Warner's control, and he lifted it out of play. And so we've got a stoppage with 10:27 left in this scoreless first period, and the faceoff will be marked outside the Calgary zone.
0: Yeah, well, that was because, well, the puck was thrown across, and Richie throwing it in, and nice, and there goes Jonathan Chichu, puck thrown in the corner. Finish your checks. The puck thrown in the corner. The defenseman for the Flames flicks it around the boards. Chichu goes in, gives him a little tap after that. Just the next time that happens, he'll be looking for Chichu rather than concentrating on the puck that so much.
1: Marlow, Dompus, Koroljuk on the ice for the Sharks against Nielsen, Niemanen, and Donovan. No score in the first. Puck batted down at center by Koroljuk. Dropped it back. Marshall from his own blue line. Sends down the right wing boards into Calgary territory. And behind the net, Mika Kiprusoff made the stick stop. Eluded the forecheck of Dompus and swung it around the boards for Warner and Nielsen to clear out. Now Calgary moves down the right wing side, but they don't have as much room in the neutral zone as they did in game two. The Sharks ride them off the puck. Now move it back the other way. Marshall didn't quite get to the red line as he shoots it all the way down. This is going to be icing against the Sharks. We get a break in the action with 9:50 left in the first period. The score in game three. The San Jose Sharks nothing. The Calgary Flames nothing. This is Playoff Hockey on the San Jose Sharks Radio Network. They're going crazy in Calgary. No score in the first period. 9:50 to play in game three. Face-off coming up deep in San Jose ice following a Jason Marshall icing call.
0: Yeah, that was not good. Jason has to fight through traffic, take that extra stride, and then dump it in. He doesn't get the line. He ices it. Face-off comes deep inside the Sharks zone.
1: And the Flames get controlled in the corner. Donovan digs it free from Donovan. From Hannon, that is. Donovan with the puck. Back behind the Sharks net, goes for the wraparound attempt, meets the check of Rapchi, so he dishes off to the point. Ferentz to Commodore, drive on goal, save made, and covered up by Nabokov. A little pushing and shoving after the whistle there, and the Sharks, Todd Harvey is getting in the face of Billy Niemanen.
0: That's good, you got to do, but that whole thing started again by the face-off inside your zone. You can't have that, and you don't ice the puck, and the puck doesn't come back. The Sharks a little guilty of running around a little bit in their own zone. That right defenseman on the play over on the right side, Mike Commodore, was wide open. Can't run around, be mesmerized by the puck in your zone. Your winger, your guy, your responsibility is to pick up those two wing guys, and the Sharks guilty running around. Commodore had a lot of time to get that shot through from the right side, and Nabokov was able to get over to the short side to make that save.
1: Now it's Yale against Brown and Nabokov's left. Puck drop, Flames control. Commodore in the point, slap shot through a partial screen. Nabokov watched it go high and whiz wide off the glass back behind the Sharks' net. San Jose clear to center, but the Flames just toss it back the other way. On the far side of the ice, Kyle McLaren picks up and flips one clear. And behind the play, we get a high sticking penalty coming up here. And it's going to go against the San Jose Sharks. Alan McCauley, very obviously on his way to the penalty box.
0: Well, that's where he's going. He knows it. He's not a guy who takes a lot of penalties, but the puck was dumped over. Kyle McLaren had a chance to dump it up, and he did it, but the forechecker was coming in. Alan McCauley got the stick up in his face, and no question about that. Alan knew that. 10:45 of the first period. The first penalty of this hockey game goes to Alan McCauley for high sticking. The draw stays deep inside the Sharks' zone.
1: Face-off controlled by Calgary. Flames convert about 10% of the time on the power play. They don't have a power play goal yet in this series. Iginla has a chance. Shoots. Stick save. Nabokov from the top of the left circle. The Sharks get the rebound. Brown shoots one all the way down.
0: Well, Dan, they had 0-for-3 on the power play in game two, the Calgary Flames. When you look at the big picture, neither team has scored a power play goal in this series so far.
1: Flames skate from right to left. They've got a man on the puck on the right wing side, Jerome Iginla, and he got around a check, but that causes an offside. The Flames jumped in ahead of the play into the Shark zone. So with 8:44 left in this scoreless first period and 1:29 remaining on Alan McCauley's high sticking penalty, faceoff will come just outside the Sharks' end. Mike Ricci is out there with Jonathan Chichu up front killing the penalty with Brad Stewart and Kyle McLaren back. Flames go with Conroy, Simon, Iginla off the draw. Here's Conroy moving in, throws to Ferentz on the point down low. Iginla angle chance, McLaren deflected it and knocked it wide. There's about a minute 15 left on the power play. As the Flames throw it around on the rebound. Iginla near board, sends back to the left point. Ferentz, cross ice toss, goes to Leopold. To the right boards to Conroy, had trouble with it. Lost it on the check, but it's back on the point. Shot there by Leopold, blocked in front by McLaren, and cleared by Chichu.
0: Kyle McLaren's going to get a lot of ice time. He's okay, he's banged up, but he didn't play the last game, so he's got a lot of jump in this one. Big guy in front of the net, blocks the shot on the power play, dumps it down. 50 seconds left in the McCauley penalty.
1: And here come the Flames again. No score in the first period. Marlow and Domfus are up front killing this penalty with Hannon and Rapchi back. Flames setting up on the power play, but oh, a nice steal by Patrick Marlow. Just stepped up to Steve Matador and poke checked the puck right off his stick. Now Marlow is giving chase in the offensive zone, but the Flames power play unit has it. At the near side, Regier gets bounced by Marlow into the boards, yet Niemann recovers and gets to center. Good shift for Marlow. He intercepts that pass and dumps it back into the Calgary zone. And some fresh skaters step on for Coach Ron Wilson with 15 seconds remaining on the Flames power play. One more rush for Calgary. Matador leads the way up the middle to the red line. Throws on the right. Nice move there by Conroy into the zone. Walks to the zone. Dropped it back. Regier a shot. Saved Nabokov. And the rebound cleared all the way down by the Sharks. That'll do it for the penalty on McCauley. And San Jose has weathered the first storm of the evening. The score remains tied. Nothing with 7:09 left in the first period. Here comes Calgary again on the attack. 5-on-5 hockey now in game 3. Flames shoot it in. Niemann on the right board, sent it back to the point. Barely kept in there by Rhett Warriner. He winds up, he shoots right on, saved Nabokov, and Clark was there, but Nabokov controlled the rebound and actually deflected it away from Clark, and the Sharks were able to clear it back to center ice. Ricci will circle back in his own territory with the puck. Hands off to Jason Marshall at the near side. Ricci and Thornton ran into each other at the near boards. That's going to cause a turnover, and so the Flames pick it up, but they can't take advantage as Leopold puts it up over the glass and into the crowd.
0: Well, a couple of good saves there. The one on Robin Regier as Nabokov is seeing the puck very, very well, and the Sharks doing a pretty good job of clearing people out in front. No second opportunities for the Flames, and Kyle McLaren, Ratchie, Hannah, those guys, Brad Stewart, they got to clear people out in front. They've been doing a pretty good job of that so far in this first period. The Flames here have had 10 shots on goal up to this point. The Sharks have only managed 4.
1: Marlow loses the faceoff to Conroy at the Calgary line. Patrick goes into forecheck, but Jordan Leopold for Calgary tosses it up the boards. Korolyuk, nice job, intercepted it and sends it in deep to the Calgary end. Marlow uses the body, drills his man in the corner, Rhett Warriner, but the Sharks can't take advantage. Flames able to clear it out, and that goes to Mike Rapchi. He'll scoot back to his own blue line to get things started and reorganized as the Sharks are looking for a defensive change too. Here comes Korolyuk down the right wing. Dances into the Flames zone. Makes the move on Leopold. Got the puck around Leopold, but couldn't get his body around him. And the Flames will spin it around the boards, but not out of the zone. Nicely kept in by McLaren's left skate. He sends one in deep. Now takes a pass back from the corner. Winds up, shoots one. That got tipped just wide of a net. Hannon's on the right point. Keeps it in with a backhand flip. Korolyuk at the near boards can't get it. Conroy, a right-handed shooter, stepped into it with his forehand, and it came cross ice, but Marlow's got it, turns and shoots one right on. From the top of the left circle, a good save by Mika Kiprusoff. Domfus centers, kind of a blind pass, right to Chris Simon. A Shark should have been there, but nobody was home, and so it goes all the way down the ice, and Nabokov will stop it at the side of his net. We've got 5:24 left in the scoreless first. Here's a long shot by Wayne Primo of the Sharks right on. Stick save made by Kiprusoff. Primo, Gotch, and Dimitrakos move into forecheck. Good work by Gotch in the corner to work it free. Gotch stick handles. Hands off to Dimitrakos. Now he wants the return feed, but it went right through his stick, and the Flames are able to skate one out. At center, Brad Stewart almost got schooled by Sean Donovan, but the puck hit Stewart's skate, and luckily for the Sharks, bounced back the other way. Primo and Gotch work it in deep back behind the net. Gotch tries to center, hit a stick. Dimitrakos got it to Gotch. Gotch stick handles to the backhand, loses on the stick check to Commodore. Loose puck in the corner. Dimitrakos turns and shoots from the right circle. He missed the net. Gotch playing up high on the left boards, kept it in, but his pass intercepted by Commodore. And the Flames able to shoot one down. Rapti back to grab it. No icing on the play. And so we will continue with 4.5 remaining and a scoreless first. Sharks couldn't clear. Kept in by Regier. Shot just wide. Kovacu, Saprikin, and Yeller out there. They're forechecking. On the far side of the ice, Rapti fell down on the puck. Crowd doesn't like that, but the Sharks will get a faceoff. And when we come back, we'll have more Sharks Flames hockey in Game 3 of the Western Conference Finals. The score, the San Jose Sharks nothing, the Flames of Calgary nothing. This is playoff hockey on the San Jose Sharks Radio Network. 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Face-off upcoming to the left side of Yevgeny Nabokov deep in the Sharks zone. Nabokov tonight so far has been pretty sharp. Off the draw, McCauley backhands it inadvertently into his own goaltender. Nabokov calmly sticks it aside. And so the Sharks are able to dump it back down the ice into the Calgary end. Most importantly, it's short of icing, so the Sharks can get their forecheck started. But the Flames elude that pretty well. He's getting around Harvey there. He's yelling out with speed. Moves down the left wing into the Sharks zone. Dropped it off for Clark at the near side. Chris Clark and Stefan Yell grabbing forward at the near boards. Yell fed it back behind the net to Zhelinov, but nice body check there by Jason Marshall. Knocked it away. Still the Sharks can't clear. Clark gets it back on the right wing to Yell. Cuts toward the net. Loses on the stick check to McCauley. And they kind of ran into the netting, but it stays in place. Flames hold it. Here's a shot by Monitor just wide. It bounced off the end board, went right through the stick of Yell and was dangerously in front. But the Sharks defense pounced on that. And they were able to send it away from danger. But now on the far boards, we got a penalty coming up.
0: It was going to go to the Sharks. I think it might be for high sticking. As they seem
1: it's
0: to be
1: forcing it. It's going to be Calgary.
0: You know, Jason Marshall did a great thing, but yeah, it's going to be Calgary going to take an interference penalty. I think it's going to be Stefan Yell who's going to end up taking the penalty here. But again, Jason Marshall does a good thing as he rides out. I believe it was Martin Jello, rode him out pretty good, took him down. The puck was loose, but then he didn't have the time to get the puck along. He tried to throw it along the boards to Harvey, but Calgary Flames do a good job of forechecking. They are in your face real quick. Don't allow that pass out of the zone, but Stefan Yell steps in front of Jason Marshall. He takes the first Calgary penalty of this game. 2 minutes for interference.
1: Time of the call, 16 minutes, 31 seconds of this scoreless first period. The Sharks are 0-7 on the power play so far in this series. San Jose's last goal was a 5-on-3 power play tally by Vinny Domfus in Game 5 of the Colorado series. Here they start by dumping into the Calgary zone, but the Flames shoot one all the way down. Sharks skate from left to right at center. Marleau gets bumped a bit by Niemann, but drives one in. Kiprusoff plays it behind the net, guns it around. Dimitrakos on the point, knocked it down. Nice little flip there to Koroyuk to Marleau. One time's down low. Taken there by the Sharks. Domfus, but a pass back to the point off the stick of Marleau. It's out of the zone.
0: Dimitrakos was not there. Brad Stewart went to the net. Dimitrakos moved into the center. Koroyuk thought he was there, threw it back. Nobody there. Puck comes up over the line.
1: Marleau tried to grab it. It did go off his stick, but it left the zone. And now with 1:08 left in the power play, an offside called against the Sharks.
0: You know, it's important power play. You know, you'd like Domfus to be the quarterback, but you got to get things at the points, at the net. And as the Sharks are just, you know, working outside, I know you got to have patience. You do have 2 minutes, but they're just not getting enough. Nikita Kiprusoff so far. 2.5 here left in the first period. The Sharks have only had 5 shots on goal.
1: Flames have had 10 off the faceoff. No score in this first period. Calgary dumps one all the way down on net, or to the left of the net, actually. Bounced off the end boards. And Nabokov looking on as the Flames again was forechecking, but very aggressively here. Calgary still has 50 seconds of penalty time left in Stefan Yell's interference call. Sharks carry to center. Hannon shoots one in. Flames shoot one out immediately. It's all the way down, and I got to tell you, Calgary's been very disciplined.
0: Well, Dan, what happens is the Sharks dump it in. Kiprusoff is the guy who gets it, goes back, gets the loose puck, dumps it to his defense, who shoots it all the way down. 30 seconds here left in the Sharks' power play.
1: You got to get in there if you dump it, and you got to make sure you get the puck. Here come the Sharks on the man advantage. Hannon across the line, shoots one ahead, and it winds up out of play off the netting back behind Kiprusoff. Again, the goaltender's handling the puck so much better these days in the NHL, it changes the strategy. I remember when you were playing, you could dump it in, no problem.
0: Well, yeah, but these guys handle it so well. They handle it almost as good as some of these forwards do, and they, especially with Kiprusoff, you're going to dump it in, he goes out. At least somebody challenge him and hurry him, but he's getting the time, looks at his defense, hands it to him, and the defenseman drills it all the way down the ice.
1: Back in your day, it was Eddie Jockeman who could handle the puck better than anybody else. But right now, we've got an offside call here at the Calgary blue line.
0: Not only could he handle the puck, but Eddie Jockeman could probably skate as fast as some of the defensemen on our team.
1: Was he really that good?
0: Yeah, I'll tell you. You talk about these goalkeepers. You talk so much of them handling the puck, stopping the puck. A lot of these goalkeepers are pretty good skaters, too. You got to be.
1: To have mobility, you have to be able to skate. It used to be that the goaltender was the worst skater on your team when you were growing up in a youth hockey group, but as Pete just said, it's now often the best athlete that's in the nets. Cleared all the way down by Calgary. 5 seconds left on the power play for the Sharks. Marshall tries to shoot one in as he gains the red line, but he's checked by Clark. Turned over the puck, and Clark cleared it. That's it for the call on Yell, and the Flames dodge the bullet of the penalty on Stefan Yell, who's back on the ice. Sent all the way down by the Sharks. On net, Kiprusoff makes an easy stick stop. Swept it over to his left. Taken there by the Flames defense. Regier couldn't clear it. Scramble for the puck along the near boards. Regier puts a nice check into Harvey on the boards. And that allows Monitor to go back behind the Calgary goal and pick up the loose disc. 1 minute remaining in this first period. No score. Calgary with it back behind their own net. Monitor hanging onto it. Throws it up the boards. Too far for Yell. Marlowe intercepts. Sends one cross ice. Harvey stops it. Turns. Shoots. Stick save. Rebound. Loose. And Kiprusoff gets the pads on it. Falls on the puck. And hangs on.
0: You know, the Flames not a good job of getting the puck out of their own zone. Had some pressure. Todd Harvey, knowing there's not a lot of time on the clock, less than a minute, hits the puck, shoots it. And you know what happens when you can shoot the puck from a far distance? It can do all kinds of crazy things. Harvey lets the shot go. Dompus was in front of the net. You know, I think he may have got a piece of that one, but Nabokov got it in the chest protector. It flew down, and then he just closed his legs on it. But that's the right idea from Todd Harvey. Just shoot the puck from anywhere on the ice.
1: Marlowe loses the faceoff, I think deliberately to Conroy. Sharks went into forecheck, but the Flames pick up and clear one down the ice. Only 35 seconds left in the scoreless first period. Sharks want to make sure they maintain their discipline here as they lift one clear. Batted down at center ice by Leopold. Banked it off the boards to the Sharks line. And Marlowe overskated it. Simon takes it back. 20 seconds left in his first period as Simon gets knocked down by Domfus. Crown wants a penalty. It won't be called. And the Sharks have a 3-on-2. 15 seconds left. Here's Corey. You count the left side. Across the line. Stick handles. Moves to the backhand. Shoots. I don't know how Kiprusoff stopped that. He got the pad on the puck. And it knocked away. And we got a penalty coming up for holding against Calgary on the rebound.
0: Well, you know, Chris Simon was pulled down by Vinny Domfus. And I think he really put the show on that one. Because there's no way. Chris Simon's 245 pounds. A little tap like that.
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1: A power play for the first minute and 51 seconds of the second period as Chris Simon will finish out a 2-minute holding penalty. It's time for our first intermission here on Sharks Hockey, brought to you by the Shane Company. Now you have a friend in the ruby business. Earlier today, Rob Davison and Pete Stemkowski had a little talk. Here it is for you.
3: Well, Rob, you got an opportunity to jump into the lineup in game two. How'd you feel out there?
4: I felt pretty good. It'd been a while since I played, so I was a little bit nervous. But as the game progressed, I got more comfortable, and I felt good out there.
3: What's the mood of this team down there? I mean, this probably the biggest game of the season for the Sharks. What's the atmosphere like in that locker room?
4: Well, it's definitely the biggest season, or biggest game of the season, and we're all positive. We're all confident that we're gonna come out and win this game tonight. We know it's just going to have to really bear down, really bring a good work ethic tonight, and stay within our system.
3: A couple of things have happened in this series. Calgary coming out of the chute real quick, 2-0 leads in both games, something that you guys normally do, so I guess getting off to a big start, a good start, is going to be a key for you guys tonight.
4: Definitely, and we've been doing that all season long. There's been spans where we didn't come out as hard as we could this season, but we recovered, and just like we'll recover tonight, we'll come out hard right out of the gates.
3: What's the coaching staff saying? You're shaking things up a little bit as far as the lines are concerned. Want to wake some people up, get some offense into the lineup tonight?
4: Yeah, I think I just want to keep things fresh. We got some guys ailing with injuries, and so I think it's more just wanted, everyone, get everyone involved and bring an extra spark tonight.
3: Coming in the road, I mean, Calgary's so good on the road. Something gets them going. The other, the crowd, the noise of the other fans, and you guys are going to have to deal with that tonight. How do you think that's how you gonna deal with that?
4: We're going to prepare the same way we do for every game. St. Louis, it was a we went on the road and we won a game there, and we played in Colorado. We clinched there. So, I mean, we've been doing it throughout the playoffs, and, you know, I think it will just come down to the way we play tonight.
3: John Cherry, popular guy in Canada.
4: Yeah.
3: He was laboring for you to get into this lineup, a native of Kingston, Ontario, getting some talk, people talking to you about Canada, about what he's been saying about you.
4: Yeah, I heard from my parents, and, you know, I grew up watching him on Coach's Corner, so it was pretty exciting to hear that he knew who I was and that he was cheering for me to get in the lineup.
3: Rob, thanks for your time. Good luck tonight.
4: Thank you very much.
3: Okay, Rob Davids is our guest. We'll return to Calgary right after this brief timeout on the San Jose Sharks Radio Network.
1: It's been a different story than the first two games here in Calgary, as the Sharks and the Flames are scoreless at the end of the first period, but it's more than just the scoring, it's the way the Sharks are playing.
0: Well, I think they knew that they had to come in here and not get pushed around like they did in the last game, and I thought they were a lot more aggressive. You notice the scrums in front of you beginning to block off any time puck would come through, and the Bakov make the save. Any Flame that was luring in that neighborhood, he'd get pushed around a little bit, aggressive by Kyle McLaren, who's got certainly a big body, has to be aggressive in this game. He is back in the lineup. I thought they moved the puck a lot better, especially getting out of their own zone, and I think their forecheck picked up a much better than it did in the last game. But, you know, he's still got to get a little bit more towards Mika Kiprusoff. One bad break for the Sharks, good break for the Calgary Flames. They did hit the goalpost. I believe it might have been Ricci or Thornton on the Chichu shot that did hit the post about halfway through that first period. So that's aggressive play. They got to dump. They got to go in. They got to make pressure, because the Calgary Flames are a very well-programmed team. They play defensively in their own zone especially well. Everybody knows what their job is, and they're pretty good on the forecheck too. So if you're going to win this hockey game, you got to take care of business with that pass coming out of your zone very effectively, and you got to put pressure down on the other team's zone. I thought that was a pretty solid period for the San Jose Sharks. This was a lot of noise coming into this game. They expected that. There's a lot of energy coming out of this building too, and the Sharks certainly handle that well. They're going to get a good opportunity to get themselves going on something good here, as Chris Simon takes a penalty late at the 19:50 mark of the first period. He gets whistled off for 2 minutes for holding, so the Sharks, with a pretty good first period behind them, get the opportunity to start the second period working on a power play.
1: Out of town, we've got some updates for you from Chicchansi Gold Resort and Casino, just south of Yosemite on Highway 41. Only one other game, of course, that the Eastern Conference Final, and Tampa Bay has taken a 2-1 lead over the Philadelphia Flyers with this win at the Wachovia Center in Philly. The final score was the Lightning 4 and the Flyers 1. Martin Saint-Louis, the league's leading scorer in the regular season, had a pair of assists. Maybe the most gorgeous goal of the night was scored by Vinny LeCavalier on a perfectly placed breakaway pass from Saint-Louis. But then again, maybe Brad Richards' goal was better, because that was a tic-tac-toe play in the third that put the game out of reach.
0: You know, I didn't see much of that game, but I did see a couple of goals, especially I think one of them, the first one from Stillman from way, way out, that Robert Esch just didn't handle. So, you know, the goalkeeping has always been a situation in the Philadelphia when they, you know, they've had some pretty solid goalkeeping from Esch, but there was a couple of questionable goals in that game tonight. Tampa comes off the road. A lot of controversy between Coach Ken Hitchcock and John Tortorella. And, you know, Dan, when you look back, and, you know, we know John Tortorella. You know him a lot better than I do, have a background with him. But I think he did a great job of deflecting some of the criticism that would have been thrown at his team after they got beat 6-1 at home. A lot of people were pointing fingers at their defense, at Nikolai Habibulin. And what he did is he went after Coach Ken Hitchcock for some of the things he was saying to players on the ice. And I just think that was just really, really a smart thing by John Tortorella. Got the fingers pointed away from how his team was played. Went with this thing with Ken Hitchcock, and the press really played that up the last day or two. And Tampa Bay coming out of Florida, going up to Philly, not an easy place to win, but boy, a pretty good, impressive victory by Tampa. After losing 6-1 in Game 2, Tampa goes into Philly tonight and knocks off the Flyers by a score of 4-1.
1: And, of course, that's obviously some fodder for the Sharks to take a look at how a club goes on the road and does very well against a team. It gets all of the support from the fans like the Flyers do. This is the Western Conference. This is the Sharks in Calgary. And at the end of the first period, the Sharks have put together 20 minutes of pretty solid hockey. They were outshot by the Flames 10-8, but they are scoreless with the Flames and had probably the better two scoring chances, one with the Ricci, Thornton, and Chichu hitting the post, and the other with Curtis Brown at point-blank range getting stopped by Mika Kiprusoff. We'll come back and give you the second period right here on the San Jose Sharks Radio Network. Ready to go for the second period here in Calgary. We've got no score The Sharks go to the power play for the first minute and 51 seconds on the clock because Chris Simon's got to serve out the two-minute holding penalty that was called with about 10 seconds remaining in the first. And so the Sharks have a very good opportunity here to score the first goal. You said it. That was your first key. Get the first goal.
0: It'll be important, and I see how they're starting the second period. Nico Dimitrakis is getting a lot of ice time back on the points on the Sharks power play, but to start this one, to start the second period, he is not out there, as the Sharks are going to start with Vinny Dampus, Alexander Korolyuk, and Patrick Marleau be the front guys. You'll have Brad Stewart and Scott Hannon will be the point man. Chris Simon still has a minute and 51 seconds left in his penalty.
1: A little bit more conservative for Coach Ron Wilson, but then again, you don't want to make a mistake either. And so the Sharks will go to work in period number two. Marleau will take the draw against Nielsen. Nielsen and Nieminen killing the penalty up front to start for Calgary. Back on defense, Regier and Ferentz. Off the draw, Flames win it, but Regier gave it away. And up, an ill-advised pass by Dampus. Threw it blindly backwards, thought his defenseman would be there. And he put it into his own zone by mistake. Sharks back to get it now. They move from right to left in the second period. Stewart with the puck skates up to his own blue line. Curls away from the forecheck of Nieminen. Flames are doing an effective job here at the start, keeping the Sharks at bay. They're still in the San Jose zone. Now finally it's cleared off by Hannon. Marleau gave it away to Nieminen, but he bounced it off a stick. Korolyuk takes it back, shoots one, and Kiprusoff got a piece of it. It hit the outside of the net, and the Flames able to clear.
0: Well, the Flame Korolyuk had a great opportunity there. I think he was just surprised to have that much time, as he likes to go high, went low. Kiprusoff came up with that save as the Sharks get the shot on goal on the power play. A minute left in the Simon penalty.
1: Flames shoot one all the way down, and it's back to the Sharks line. Taken now by San Jose. Picked up now by Korolyuk. Dumps it into the offensive end. It goes over to the right wing side, and the Flames just clear it. Nothing much going right now.
0: Well, that they were late. Dampus, Korolyuk were out there a long time, and I think maybe they should have made a change when they had that last little bit of a lull there, but they didn't. They stayed out. When the puck was dumped in, they didn't have enough energy to go in and get it, but a great penalty kill so far here by the Calgary Flames.
1: 25 seconds to go on the Sharks' power play, and they haven't even had a real shot on goal. Stick handling at his near boards. Korolyuk had the one chance. Kiprusoff got a piece of it, but they need to get another one from in close. Sharks dump it in. 20 seconds to go on the power play. They dump it into the corner. Thornton throws around the net to Chichu in the right wing corner. Sent it back to the point. Too hard for McLaren to handle. He kept it in play. Chopped around the boards. 3 seconds left in the power play. Not even a second shot on net. And the Flames clear it out. That's it for the Simon penalty. The score remains nothing-nothing. Sharks turn it over at center. Regier checked by Chichu. And Chichu will poke it free, but Regier gets it back. Fires up the right to Clark. Lead on the left. Yell breaking in the slap shot from the blue line. Glove save made by Nabokov, and he hangs on.
0: You know, just that power play. It's not sharp. They're firing things back to the point. The puck is bouncing. Chichu throwing it around the boards, hoping somebody will be there. Nobody there on the play, and nothing in close. Everything outside, and give Ville Nieminen and Marcus Nielsen, who started that penalty kill to start this period for the Calgary Flames, kind of set the tone, very aggressive, going after the Sharks, not getting them organized. And that second unit coming out for the Flames, doing another great job of just setting down. No real serious scoring opportunities on that Sharks power play.
1: Face-off right side of Nabokov. No score in the second period. 17:49 left. Sharks control the draw, and they move it out. Harvey looks for the pass on the left wing from Rapchik. Couldn't get it. Now we get a whistle as an offside call is issued in the neutral zone. So we've got an opportunity for this announcement from Pete.
0: Hey, hockey fans, enjoy today's playoff game with a cold Bud Light. They are a proud sponsor of the NHL Fresh Smooth Bud Light. It's all here.
1: It is indeed, and we are here for games 3 and 4, but there's an unusual delay between games. Game 4 will be on Sunday afternoon, won't it?
0: Yeah, a couple of days off.
1: Great city, Calgary. The fans absolutely enthralled with their hockey team right now, and why not? This is a club that didn't make the playoffs for 7 straight years, and now they're in the Western Conference Final against the Sharks. Calgary leads the series 2-0, but they do not lead this game. It is a 0-0 tie thus far. In the neutral zone, a little hand pass violation against the Flames. That was awfully close to not being one. Rapchik was reaching in to touch it, but the Flames did get their sticks on it, and so they'll whistle it down and drop it back at the Calgary line.
0: It was a 220, you know, it was It was Conroy that it was Mike Commodore. The puck was flipped up. Commodore was standing at the blue line, and he just hand-passed it down, threw it down on the ice, and Rafferty was going to touch it, but Conroy came over and touched it first, so that was the hand pass in the neutral zone.
1: Faceoff drop, won by Calgary. Donovan, Nielsen, Niemann in up front against Marto. Marto throws it on the right to Koroyuk, across the line, tried the slap shot, blocked by Ferentz, who stepped up to Koroyuk. Nice job defensively there by Andrew Ferentz, and the Flames use the speed to get out. Donovan drops now for Niemann in, crosses the Sharks line, but we get a whistle and an offside, and we get a penalty coming up too, as a little confrontation knocked Rob Davison down to the ice, and he is shaken up, and we're going to have to wait and see. Davison back on his feet now, looks to be sort of all right, although he is doubled over, and the officials checking him out. And I thought they were going to call a penalty, but they're not going to call anything.
0: It was offside at the blue line. Yeah, it was offside, but good transition by the Calgary Flames is, yeah, the top, the left winger jumped in offside as that was the offside on the play. That was Sean Donovan, who's got good speed wearing down that left side. When you got speed like that, give it to him. Instead, he jumped over the blue line and caused the offside.
1: Referee Dan Marinelli confused me on that when he put his hand up. Usually that can is a penalty, but he was gesturing that Davison was down and shaken up. So we're back to action now in the second. 16:45 to go. No score. Sharks in game three against Calgary. Here comes Brown leading the attack. Gives to McLaren. Moves across the line. Puts on the brakes. Takes the wrist shot. It hits the end board behind the net. Now it's taken by Harvey. Harvey throws back to the left point. Calgary zone. Stewart cross ice. McLaren the shot. Blocked by Simon. Cleared out by Clark. Simon moves down the left wing. Cross the line. Slap shot right on. And a save at the chest made by Nabokov. He'll drop it down to the ice. And the Sharks will break one out. But Brown makes a bad play off the boards. Gave it away now to Monador. McCauley steps over to help out. That gets Brown out of the doghouse as he grabs the puck and chops one the rest of the way down. And the teams will make changes as the play goes on with 16 minutes and 5 seconds to go in the second period. Scoreless hockey. Giveaway by Marshall in his own zone. Taken away by Jelena. Goes to the far side. And Conroy got knocked down there by a combination of Chichu and Marshall. Here comes the Shark attack. Thornton down the left, and he shoots on goal. Save made. Glump stop by Kiprusoff, and he's able to cover up.
0: Now Jason Marshall throwing it around the boards where you can't do. The Calgary Flames were anticipating that, but some good work by on the boards by Jonathan Chichu. Got the puck up to Scott Thornton, but the Flames doing a good job of coming back, helping out, and good teams do that. Even when they lose possession of the puck in the other team's zone, they get that one guy to come back and even up the numbers. We've got a couple of defensemen and a forward coming back. That certainly is a major help defensively. Thornton letting the shot go from pretty far out, and Kiprusoff saw it all the way. That no problems handling that.
1: Face off left side of Kiprusoff. Gotch wins the draw. Sent behind the net. Now Dimitrakos stick handles. Makes the move on Nielsen, but Donovan stepped back and checked the puck off of Dimitrakos' stick. Dimitrakos now steals from Donovan, gives to Gotch, turns, shoots, hit the side of the net. Good chance for Marcel Gotch. Dimitrakos in the left corner on the rebound. Cuts behind the goal. Tried to center it for Primo, blocked by Nielsen's skate. And on the near boards, Gotch, the high man on the forward unit, was able to keep it in play for a second, but it popped back to the point, and Davison watched it go out of the zone, and so he dragged it back in for an offside call.
0: You know, I like the way Marcel Gotch has been playing. I thought he was very effective in the first period. He won some face-off. He created a few things offensively in the Calgary Flames zone. And you know, he looks very much at home for a young rookie who's getting his first taste here in the National Hockey League in the playoffs. And what can you say? He's played two games in the playoffs so far, and he's recorded 2 points. One was a game-winning goal.
1: Both on series-winning goals, in fact. This is the first time he hasn't been in that situation. Back to action on the ice. 15:11 to go in the second. No score in this game yet. Koroyuk moves it down the right. Cross the line. Winds up. Lead pass. Marlowe tipped it on net. Nice save by Mika Kiprusoff. Now Domfus goes to Marlowe on the rebound. He cuts to the right wing board. Stick handles back up. Throws down low. Koroyuk reaches it. Can't get it. Tip back from Domfus, but he loses on the stick check. Now gets tripped up by Stefan Yell. No penalty called, and the Calgary Flames able to clear it back down the ice. Clark across the line to Simon. Reaches for the net. Yale angle shot. Went wide of Nabokov. Boy, Calgary is very quick at transiting from defense to offense. It seemed like just a smidgen ago that the Sharks were in the offensive zone, and all of a sudden, Yale was in front of the Sharks' net. Back behind the Sharks' goal line now. Stewart circles away from Kobosu. Not a great pass diagonally across his own zone, but he got away with it. It's out to center. Curtis Brown trying to chop at the puck there, and he gets to the Calgary line and backhands went in. Knocked down by Monador. Play continues. As the puck goes to the right wing corner of the Calgary zone, Oliva loses on the check to Harvey, but Harvey fell down. So Oliva gets one back, and Christoph Oliva able to clear it back down the ice. Race for it, could be icing here. Cannon back touches up, and we do get the icing call as an injured Flame player, Oleg Saprykin, got underneath Hannon's stick as Hannon was swinging to touch up on that puck. We'll come back with 13:59 to go in the second period. This is Game 3 of the Western Conference Final. The score, the Sharks nothing, the Flames nothing. You're listening to Playoff Hockey on the San Jose Sharks Radio Network. Nothing-nothing the score. 13:59 to go in the second period. And they're raising the roof here in Calgary with the noisiest crowd we've heard in the Saddle Dome in years. I'm Dan Rusinowski with Pete Stemkowski. Again, no score in Game 3. Second period continues. Face-off left side of Kiprusoff. Brown loses the draw to Conroy, but McCauley and Harvey are in there forechecking. Knock it away from Wariner. Harvey worked it free, but Brown, rushing for the puck, got boxed off of it by Conroy. And now Conroy moves out through center. Doesn't split the defense. Crosses the line and dropped it back to center ice. That caused an offside call as Ginla couldn't do anything else.
0: But you're right, you know, Dan, you're right. What a great transition Team Calgary is. I mean, you know, you look like you got him. You got him hemmed in. You get a little battle against the boards, and they seem to chip it out. And all of a sudden, bingo! They're zooming down the other side there. And there was a situation right there, but unfortunately, they had guys going. But Ginla, the puck was chipped out over the boards. Ginla brought it in. But again, that good transition by the Calgary Flames.
1: From the faceoff, Flames toss it across the Sharks' line, but fighting for it at the near boards, Thornton outworked Conroy and knocked it free to center. Thornton's got the puck, moves down the left, carries to the blue line, shoots it around Wariner into the offensive zone. Now Thornton in there puts a good hit on Wariner. The puck went to Ricci and he tried to center it, but it hit the side of the goal, and the Flames will be able to move out. No score in this second period. Sent by the Sharks from behind the red line all the way down. Marshall got it across the goal line, and that's an icing call against San Jose with 6 minutes and 51 seconds gone by in the second. The score in Game 3 is still nothing, nothing.
0: Well, situation right there where the Sharks play, where it's Scott Thornton's deep, Mike Ricci also battling for the puck. Who's up high between the two faceoff circles is Jonathan Chichu. The Sharks lose possession of the puck. What does Chichu do? He comes back. He sees the guy, the two defense back. He's the guy that's coming back to help the defenseman. That's the way you play this game, and you definitely got to play that way in postseason.
1: Marlowe beats Nielsen to the draw in the Sharks zone. San Jose cleared it back out to center, and that's an offside call against Calgary as the Flames hurried it back in.
0: Well, Rob Davidson was banged up a little bit there, but he's back out, back on his feet. Davidson playing his second game in postseason, played the other day. He had 5 shifts in the first period for Rob Davidson, a little over 2 minutes of ice time.
1: Well, knowing that Don Cherry of CBC, your old buddy from Rochester, is talking about him, he's going to get back out no matter what. Here comes Dompus, now to Marlowe. Rink-wide feed. Korolyuk breaks into the zone. Stops. Tried to shoot at Robin Regier. A tremendous defensive job. Blocked that play and knocked Korolyuk off the puck. Here comes Nielsen down the right. Crossed the Sharks line. Threw it back to the slot. Nieminen was there, but the pass was behind him, and the Sharks will break out. Jumping up to the play, Davison. Long rink-wide feed goes to Korolyuk. Has Marlowe breaking in, crossing the line. Threw it back to Dumfries. Backhand shot. He scores! Vinny Dumfries on the drop pass beats Kiprusoff, and the Sharks draw first blood with 7:31 gone by in the second period.
0: There was an odd man rush for the San Jose Sharks. They haven't had too many of those, but the puck was Alexander Korolyuk. And the guy we always say you want to handle those pucks is Vinny Dompus. But the unlikely thing happening for the Flames as they get caught. Great outlet pass by Rob Davidson. He got the puck to Korolyuk. Korolyuk going down, gives it to Dompus. And then Dompus gets between the two faceoff circles, keeps going. The backhand shot. And he beats Mika Kiprusoff. Great setup by Alexander Korolyuk. Vinny Dompus on the finish. And the Sharks, with just over 12 minutes left here in the second period, take the 1-0 lead.
1: Dompus is 6th of the playoffs, assisted by Korolyuk and by Davison. And again, the time 7:31. That is a gigantic goal for the San Jose Sharks. Off the faceoff, San Jose with the puck. They lead it 1-0 in this second period. McCauley at his own blue line, bounces one ahead. Wariner tosses it back the other way, but it's an offside called against the Flames. And the Flames fans are trying to raise the level of intensity, but Of course, it took something out of them to watch that puck go in.
0: You know, the thing, Alexander Korolev got checked up by Robin Bregier down at the other end. Bregier was able to get it down, and the Flames had a pretty good rush. But they shot the puck wide, and they don't normally. They get, like we always take that third guy coming back. They didn't have that. They got everybody caught up on the play, but a great play by Rob Davidson, who got the puck, got possession, got the puck up to Korolev, and then the Sharks, with some good speed, broke in on a odd man rush. Korolev making the play. Domfus on the backhand beats Mika Kiprusoff to put the Sharks into the lead.
1: Sharks 1, Flames nothing. Back to action on the ice in the second period. Iginla bowls his way through Mike Ricci's check, but now turns over the puck. Sent back the other way by Chichu. He's roughed up by Iginla. Now Iginla gets a little tap on the stick, on the shoulder from Mike Ricci's stick as the Sharks change the line. Korolev breaks into the zone. He's got some room. He makes the stick handling move. Can't get around Regier. And so no shot to the net on what was a good scoring chance. Flames right back to the Sharks line quickly, but Marlowe body checks Conroy, causing Iginla to move offside, and the crowd doesn't like what they see.
0: You know, the one thing with the, with Alexander Korolev, he loves to fake and have the defenseman go for it. He had a semi two-on-one break.
1: The crowd doesn't like what they see.
0: You know, the one thing with the, with Alexander Korolev, he loves to fake and have the defenseman go for it. He had a semi

0: European players play.
1: Penalty coming up here in the neutral zone. Looks like it's going to come up against the San Jose Sharks as referee Brad Watson is making a call, but maybe not. Mika Kiprusoff was making his way toward the bench. Niemann, okay, they were stopping Niemann from going after Vinny Domfus on this play. It was Domfus that knocked down Niemann at the blue line. And so the power play is coming up here. An elbowing penalty against Domfus. Time of the call, 9:01 of the second period.
0: What happened in the neutral zone where the Sharks are, you know, we talked about being aggressive physically. They stood up to those challenges in the first period. And that's how you slow people down. That Nielsen line with Sean Donovan has been very effective in the last game. So actually what Domfus, I think, was trying to do in that play was sort of protect himself. I think Nielsen was coming at him, and reflex action was to get that elbow up, but the referees call an elbowing penalty. Domfus in the penalty box.
1: Face-off now controlled by the Flames. Shot right on from the point. Stick save Nabokov. Rebound not cleared out by Brown. Batted down by Ferentz, who took the first shot. He fed it cross ice. Leopold to Conroy. Cross ice. Ferentz. Slap shot. Stick save Nabokov. And the puck is out of play.
0: When Curtis Brown had an opportunity to shoot that puck out of the zone, you got to get it down. Hard on the boards. They're flipping about a 10 feet up. Calgary likes to move that puck very quickly on the power play. They don't stand around. They move it quick. That way you get your penalty killers kind of disarray when you move that puck as quickly as they do. And when you get an opportunity, get possession of the puck in your own zone, and you're the guy, the team is on the penalty kill like the Sharks, you got to do everything you got when you got possession of the puck to get it all the way down the ice.
1: Flames win the faceoff cleanly in the Sharks zone. They're on the power play for another minute 38. Ferentz on the point, bothered by Ricci, went cross ice. There's the shot toward the net, taken by Iginla. Stick save Nabokov. Iginla again, left circle, drives on goal. Nabokov stops it, and he's able to hang on.
0: Face-off important. Ricci losing the draw. You got to win these face-offs. You can't lose it that cleanly. And he's losing the draw. He had an opportunity to bat it out. I know there's a lot happening and there's a rush and you can't get as much wood as you want on that puck, but it's important to win these, or at least not lose it as cleanly as he was losing it. And Ricci comes off the ice right now, and the Sharks are going to send Curtis Brown out there to take this faceoff.
1: And one of the problems is that the faceoff is to the right side of Nabokov. You'd love to have a right-handed shooter here to draw the puck back. The Sharks don't have that, so Brown, a lefty, will step in against Conroy. Conroy wins the draw again, throws it back to the point, but he's pressured by Brown, and so Conroy basically cleared the puck himself as if he were a Sharks defensive player. Back at the Flames blue line, Leopold banked one off the boards, but it's intercepted and dumped down. It's on net, stopped by Kiprusoff from Hannon. And it's behind the net, and the Flames start to move it out. Minute and 7 seconds left on the Calgary power play. Sharks 1, Flames nothing. We're halfway through the second period with 10 minutes to go. Calgary dumps into the Sharks zone, and it's cleared by Alexander Korolyuk. He kind of was putting it in the direction of Jordan Leopold on the point, but he got it through.
0: Yeah, but good play by Scott Hannon in the corners. He battled the Flame player, was able to jar the puck loose. Korolyuk coming back, good support, drilling it down. 40 seconds left here in the Domfus penalty.
1: Flames dump it in again from center. Saprykin in forechecking. Loses on the stick check to Korolyuk. Backhands in the air, not out. Batted down by Regier. Bend it to the left corner again. Yell has it. 30 seconds left from the Sharks penalty. Yell sent it around to the near side. Saprykin double teamed at the near boards. He stick handles with the puck. Got it by McCauley. Now McLaren. Nice hit on Kobusu in the corner. And McLaren legally hand passed it in his own zone. And McCauley and Korolyuk will combine to get it out. McCauley on the right wing shoots the rest of the way down. 14 seconds left on the Domfus penalty.
0: Great shift by Kyle McLaren. Took a couple guys out, got the loose puck, able to get it up to Korolyuk. Just a solid effort defensively, killing this penalty for Kyle McLaren as the Sharks, or the Flames, end up going offside here at the Sharks' blue line. Just a couple of ticks. 5 seconds here left in the Vinny Domfus penalty. The faceoff will come out just outside the Sharks' blue line.
1: 5 seconds left on that Domfus call. He had 8 minutes in penalties last game, which is not exactly characteristic of Vinny, but the Flames goaded him into taking a couple of calls. He took one for elbowing here at the 9:01 mark. From the faceoff, Sharks win the draw. Ricci got it back. Marshall and Chichu combined to clear it all the way down, and Domfus's penalty is over. He's skating across the ice and back to the San Jose bench. Marshall moves into the Calgary zone. Guns went toward the net, but it's deflected wide. Loose on the left boards, cleared out. Here's a chance for Niemann. Gets behind the defense, but moves on Marshall now across the line. Stops, taps to Donovan, back to Niemann. Top of the right circle, Shark zone. Stick handles to his left. Shoots one, blocked by the defense. Kept in, Donovan to Niemann in a drive. Blocked again by the defense. Ricci got his skates on it, and the Sharks dodge a major bullet by moving out. 2-on-1. Here's Chichu cutting in on Warren.

0: Couldn't get it around Warriner's check, and the Flames just shoot one all the way down. This is going to be icing against Calgary with 8 minutes and 18 seconds left in the second period. The Sharks, with a goal by Vinny Domfus, have a 1-0 lead in Game 3. We'll be right back to the Saddle Dome in Calgary with more action on the San Jose Sharks Radio Network. Faceoff coming up deep inside the Calgary zone. Marcel Gotch is out there to take the draw for the Sharks against Calgary's Craig Conroy. Gotch is playing in his third NHL game, all in the playoffs, and he has not looked out of place for even 1 second. Gotch, Primo, and Harvey up front. Davison and Rathje back. Faceoff. Gotch wins the draw. Harvey tried the shot, but it got partially blocked by Simon. And it ricochets back to center. Iginla steals one from Davison, crosses the line, drop pass. Simon, a shot wide of the net. Wraparound attempt. Oh boy, that was awfully close for Conroy. Davison in a collision with Iginla lost his helmet. So did Conroy. Pardon me, so did Iginla. They kind of push each other around. Here's Gotch for the Sharks. Moves into the Calgary zone against Matador. Cuts into the left wing corner boards. Fell to the ice, but got the puck over to Primo, who dropped it back for Harvey. Harvey had a chance to shoot it, but Conroy was there to knock it away. Not a really great percentage play there, and the Flames able to bounce it back down the ice. Simon's playing hard. Backhands one in front. Iginla, helmetless, goes for the backhand pass. That was intended right out in front of the net for Stefan Yale, who just jumped on, but they couldn't negotiate contact, and the Sharks clear out.
1: A little sloppy in their own zone. Iginla wide open there. Don't let a guy like that, a 40-goal scorer this year, have that much time. But he's able to shoot the puck wide. Sharks just letting down a little bit defensively, deep in their own zone.
0: Marcel Gotch at the near side tips one down the ice all the way across the Calgary line. Leopold back to get it. No icing on the play. Now the Sharks make the change as Dimitrakos fighting Leopold for control of the puck. Curtis Brown also out there with Alan McCauley. They work it in, and the puck skitters to the far boards. Marshall stepped in from the point. Got it behind the net. Leopold checks Brown, but it's centered out in front by Dimitrakos, trying to get it to McCauley, but Yell knocked it away. Flames can't clear. Marshall kept it in. Tried to toss to the net. Hit a couple of sticks and bounced out. Marshall's the first guy back to get it. Chops one down from his own blue line. Puts it all the way down the ice on goal. An easy stick stop and a one-timer for Kiprusoff to fire it back out to the neutral zone. Teams are making changes as the play goes on. Sharks lead it 1-0. 6.5 to go. Second period. Game 3, a critical one in Calgary tonight. In the neutral territory, Marleau stripped of the puck on the far side by a combination of Nielsen and Jelena. It's back behind the Sharks' net. Nabokov played it for Koroyuk. Starts to rush behind the goal. Now reverses the puck. Marleau fans on it. Rathje's going to jump up to it. And he and Marleau combine just to poke it out to center. Calgary plays the bounce, and Jelena is able to backhand it in deep. Nabokov's out of his net. Uh-oh, he fanned on the puck back behind the goal line. Kovacu stole it, but the centering attempt knocked down. Hannon grabs it, tries to clear, cannot. More trouble for the Sharks. Far sideboards, Conroy, cross ice. Commodore shot, glove save up high by Nabokov, who did the splits and reached up with the glove hand, and we get the whistle. 5:47 to go in the second. The Sharks lead the Flames 1-0 in Game 3. We'll be right back on the San Jose Sharks Radio Network. Big faceoff for Mike Ricci with the Sharks leading 1-0. 5:47 to go in the second. Ricci will go against Conroy deep in the Sharks zone to the left side of Yevgeny Nabokov. Conroy, Donovan, Oliva out there right now for Calgary against Ricci. Thornton, Chichu off the draw. Sharks have it. They skate out 2-on-2. Thornton looks for Chichu breaking up the right wing. Can't get it. It's off his stick. Goes into the Calgary zone. Trailing the play, Thornton kicked at it with his skates. Maybe not realizing that Mike Ricci was trailing the play there. And so otherwise it would have been a shot. Now we got a penalty coming up as Sean Donovan is chopped to the ice. That's going to be a tripping call from referee Dan Marowelli. And the San Jose Sharks are going to take a penalty. Defenseman Brad Stewart, who knocked down Donovan on that play at center, will go to the box with 14:30 gone by in the second period. Pete, this will be the third Calgary power play.
1: That's what happens when you're a defenseman and you're standing still in the neutral zone. And Sean Donovan, with great speed, tries to bank it, which he does, and then go around Stewart. But Stewart is, instead of skating backwards where he can make that turn, he's stationary. He's not moving. So as soon as Donovan makes that turn to the outside, he doesn't know whether there's anybody back there or not. He just gets the stick out and pulls the skates from underneath him and ends up taking a tripping penalty.
0: Off the draw, good effort by Primo to poke the puck to the blue line, but it's not out of the zone. A better effort by Ferentz to keep it in play. tripping on Stewart at 14:30 of the second period. Sharks killing the penalty here. They're able to clear. Now Curtis Brown and Leopold fighting for it at center, but Leopold gets it around Brown. Here comes Craig Conroy. Moving to the Sharks line. He cuts into the zone, dropped it back to the left point. Ferentz cross ice, Leopold. Back to Ferentz, tees up, shoots right on. Save made by Nabokov. Rebound poked in on goal. Conroy got a piece of that, and Nabokov was able to hold on.
1: Donovan creating a play. Conroy very good. These guys, you know, they so much talk is made about the Shark speed. You know, let's not take anything away from Calgary. Transition means you move the puck and your foot speed is quick, but they dump it all the way down. They just turn it back the other way, and that puck just squeezed in. These points are wide open for the too much play by the points by the Calgary Flames on the penalty kill. Those high guys that are killing the penalties for the Sharks got to get out to those points a lot quicker because they just got a little bit too much time.
0: Minute 31 left on the Stewart penalty. Off the draw, bouncing puck, left wing corner, Sharks zone. Iginla takes it there for Calgary. San Jose leading 1-0. And Iginla gave it away. Marlowe, the center, to Domfus. Looks for Marlowe. Breaks behind Ferentz. Gets into the zone. Backhand shot. A severe angle stop by Mika Kiprusoff, but a good shorthanded chance for San Jose's Patrick Marlowe. Marlowe goes to the forecheck now and knocks it off of Iginla's stick. Calgary moves back to its own goal line and gets things started as the Sharks change the forwards and put out McCauley and Korolyuk defensively. A minute to go on the penalty on Stewart. Here's Iginla with Nielsen and Jelena moving into the Sharks zone. Calgary dumped it to the left corner, but the Sharks very quickly cleared it out. Good job by Jason Marshall to get it out of the territory. He'll rush off the ice, and Hannon will jump on for the Sharks. Down a 45 seconds left in that Stewart penalty. Bouncing puck, left wing corner, Sharks zone. Korolyuk fighting for it along with Nielsen. Nielsen worked it free, sent it back to the left point to Regier, who tees up and shoots. Hannon got the stick on it. Not only stopped the puck, but he clears it off the boards and all the way down.
1: Well, I'll tell you, Kyle McLaren has just played a dynamite game back there. He has been a tower of strength physically, blocking shots, getting the puck out of his zone. Another good defensive play right there to get it all the way down. 15 seconds here left in the Sharks penalty.
0: Sent all the way down now by the Calgary Flames into the Sharks zone. San Jose picks it up. Chichu rushes to center. Chris crosses with Ricci. Makes the move on the left wing on Matador. Gets by him. Cuts into the corner. Penalty just about over. As he went behind the net, went to Ricci, now to the point. Here's the shot by Davison right on. Save made by Kiprusoff. And the penalty is over on Stewart. So the Sharks have successfully killed off three more Calgary power plays. San Jose on top, 1-0 over the Flames with 3:15 to go in the second period at the Saddledome. Teams are changing as the play goes on. Davison just on the ice, rushes back to his own zone to get it. Slipped it through the stick of Donovan back to center ice. Marlowe's on it there, can't get it away from Kobesu. Kobesu tipped it to the near boards, and Warriner takes it for Calgary. Out of Leopold, back to Warriner. Warriner stick handles it out, tipped down the ice by Kobesu, just wide of Nabokov. Davison tries to clear, cannot, kept in by Kobesu, right wing boards. Good shift for Kobesu. We'll see, he keeps it in play yet again in the Sharks' end. 2:40 left on the clock, second period. Sharks up 1-0. Flames hanging on to it. Sharks trying to clear. Kobesu again gets the puck, moves into the left circle, goes to the backhand. Marshall stopped that. Jason Marshall now puts Kobesu into the boards, fighting for it behind the goal line. Puck skitters free. Marlowe rifles it around, and Vinny Domfus has some time to stick handle it out. Sharks skate from right to left. Domfus, headman feed. Marlowe takes it, moves to his left, cross the line. Drop pass to Mitrakos, rink wide. Hannon breaking in, shooting it. Save Kiprusoff. Rebound. I don't know how Kiprusoff made the glove save on Hannon on that play, but he did, and he held on with 2:10 to go.
1: You know, the Sharks with great support down low. I mean, the Calgary Flames have had control on that last shift, but working in the corners, you got your forwards helping the defense, scrums in the corner, not losing those battle corners, and then the Sharks break down. Great play by Patrick Marlowe, drops it off to Dimitrakis. Scott Hannon jumping in the play, didn't get a lot on it. He was coming down the right side. He's a left-handed shot. He was able to get the shot on goal, but Kiprusoff was able to see that one. Tries to beat him on the short side. Kiprusoff got the glove on that one.
0: Brown wins the draw. Slap shot from the point by Korolyuk. Blocked by Calgary, but they can't clear. McCauley kept it in. He put it off of Conroy's skates to the near boards, and the Sharks have it. Brown body checked off the puck there. Good hit by Ferentz. Flames will try to clear. Stewart kept it in by pinching from the point. Brad Stewart sends it in deep for the Sharks. Minute 50 remaining in the second. Sharks up 1-0 on Calgary. Korolyuk forechecking. That causes Stewart to get it. Shoots it toward the net. Blocked in front. Calgary picks up. Hannon's getting back, but here comes Christoph Oliva down the left. One-on-one against him. Oliva reaches the blue line and shoots it in deep. And now Brad Stewart will send it around the far boards, and Hannon will chop it out to center. Not exactly the artful way to get it out of the zone, but the Sharks got the job done. Now Calgary takes one back with a minute 24 left in the period. And from the blue line, they shoot one in deep. Stewart got hit hard, but the Sharks succeed in sending it up the boards. And Alexander Korolyuk's diagonal clear goes up to the blue line. Calgary takes it back. They move in. Nielsen, headman feed for Niemann breaking for the net. Actually, that's Jelena in front, but he just couldn't quite get his stick on it, and the puck went wide. Now it's Jelena being bodied up at the near side by Hannon of the Sharks. Minute to play in the period. Sharks up 1-0. Calgary really fighting back here in the second. Nielsen on the far side. Donovan to the point. Now here's the shot by Leopold. Save made just wide. Eginla's on the ice. He's back behind the net. Eginla sets up Nielsen now with 40 seconds left in the period. Nielsen to Leopold on the point. Shot toward the net. Blocked. Sharks poke it up. Here's Harvey out of the zone to Primo. With speed, Wayne Primo moves down the right wing side of the ice. Checked there by Leopold, but he chases it down in the corner anyway. Double team there by Leopold and Nielsen. Harvey comes over and puts the hit on Nielsen now. And the Sharks able to jar it free. Harvey doing some good work along the boards. Knocks it back behind the Calgary net. 17 seconds left in the period. Harvey centers to Ricci. His shot is blocked. Angle chance for Harvey, but it's out in front of the net. And Niemann grabs it and tries to clear Canott. Kept in by McLaren to Ricci in the corner. Centering feed for Marshall breaking in. Knocked away. Cleared out by the Flames. And Nabokov will come out of the net to keep it away from an onrushing Niemann. And that's how the second period will come to a close here at the Pendrell Saddledome in Calgary. What a period. Sharks take the 1-0 lead on the Vinny Domfus' goal at 7:31. Vinny's sixth of the playoffs, and that was a gigantic score as the Sharks go to the second period dressing room with the 1-0 lead.
1: Good play down. You know, the Calgary Flames carrying a little bit of the play in the last 5 minutes, but the Sharks not breaking down defensively. You got forwards coming back, helping Scott Hannon, Kyle McLaren, helping that defense. That's what you need. Pucks in the corners. You got to battle those things, fight for those loose pucks, and get them out of your own zone. Domfus getting the goal 7 minutes in as Korolyuk and drawing the assist. Rob Davidson drawing the other one as the Sharks score the only goal of this game. Shots on goal in that second period. Calgary with 11. They have had 21 so far through two periods. The Sharks with 7. 15, their two-period total. Vinny Domfus, the difference in this one so far. Heading into the second intermission, it's the Sharks 1, the Flames nothing.
0: We'll return for our second intermission here in Calgary on the San Jose Sharks Radio Network. Welcome back to Calgary, where a goal by Vinny Domfus, assisted by Rob Davison and Alexander Korolyuk, has given the Sharks a 1-0 lead over Calgary after 40 minutes of pretty intense action in game number 3 of the Western Conference final round. It's time to go to the Calgary Flames dressing room. Earlier today, I had a chance to chat with Christoph Oliva.
2: Christoph, I wanted to ask you about the way you guys play physical hockey. A lot of times when teams try to focus on that, they often can take penalties. But you guys have been remarkably disciplined. How do you look at the Sharks and decide which players you need to be physical with, and how do you maintain your discipline?
3: You know, it's not about, I don't think it's about particular players these days. You know, you have to play physical on the whole team. You know, they play on the physical on us, you know. It's no longer, can't touch this guy, can't touch this guy, you know. In order to get anywhere, you have to pay the price, and then we're paying price, and we got injuries because of that, and we just have to play just as physical as anybody else. So I don't think it's really particular, you know, one guy or two guys, and you just have to play solid, and especially in your own zone and offensively, and not chase out of penalty box, especially because it might cost you a game, and I think it's crucial.
2: You guys took away the Sharks' speed in Game 2, and you showed some great transition and speed on your own. Is that something that surprised even you guys?
3: I don't know. It's they're emphasized a lot, you know, throughout the whole year about how we got to play. You know, majority of the games this year we won by goal, you know, maybe or two once in a great while, but defense, that was, I think, was the biggest strength. I don't know. As far as the regular season, I think, you know, try to keep the goals against down, and but at the same time, just try to play as much mistake free. You know, obviously it's not possible, and whichever team is going to make less mistakes going to win a hockey game. You know, you got two good clubs on both sides, and you have to keep more perspectives that one bad play might cost you, and just try to be solid. You know?
2: Tell me what you expect from the crowd tonight in Calgary.
3: Oh, it's you're going to see for yourself, I think. I don't think you have to ask me, you know, just come at 8 and I see it's people are very exciting, and it's great to see a huge support from the fans, and it's great, you know. We haven't, we have to play better at home, obviously, and sometimes the crowd is on your side, but sometimes, you know, as you learn this playoffs, if you don't get it done in the ice, you know, the crowd won't help either. So, but it's great to have it, and it's wild, it's loud, really loud, and it's fun.
0: Christoph Oliva certainly having fun in this series. The San Jose Sharks, however, have a 1-0 lead after two periods of play here in Calgary. Our coverage of Game 3 of this best-of-seven series continues in just a moment on the San Jose Sharks Radio Network. Sharks have a 1-0 lead over Calgary after two periods of action here at the Saddle Dome. We want to remind fans that all playoffs, 76 continues to sponsor the Power Play promotion, so you've got to get your postcards to us so we can select you to participate. One lucky fan is chosen each broadcast, and if the Sharks score a power play that night, that fan wins free gasoline, courtesy of 76. Kay Scamperino from San Jose is our contestant tonight. If you want to play, you have to do what Kay did. Send us a postcard to San Jose Sharks, 76 Power Play, 525 West Santa Clara Street, San Jose, California, zip code 95113. The Sharks are 0-4-2 on the power play so far, so Kay's got a little time left. San Jose with that 1-0 lead after two periods of play may have a power play or two in the third, and if they score, Kay Scamperino will receive free gasoline from 76. All in all, a very interesting game, but it's time now for our Stan Fischler portion of our broadcast, where I turn to Stemmer and I ask him his impressions of the game so far.
1: First of all, it's certainly a much different hockey team, the San Jose Sharks, than we've seen in Game 2. They are certainly more involved in this game. They're much tighter defensively. They're going after people. They're keeping, you know, trying to keep Sean Donovan as quiet and to the inside as much as possible, and you certainly got to get in Jerome McGinley's face. There's a couple of occasions where the Sharks have had some problems in their own zone getting hemmed in, and I think, you know, the biggest thing in hockey, especially any time of the year, but especially now, is gaining the zone. That means getting the puck out of your own zone. What that means is that every one of the opposing players has to get back out of there, and it's hard when you got the forecheck like that, but when you're a defenseman, the one thing you can't do is you can't go back, take a guy out, pick up the loose puck, and get it back. You got to have help support system down low, and I think what the Sharks have been doing is a lot of their forwards, Alexander Korluk, on a number of occasions has come back, say a Brad Stewart or a Scott Hannon has gone in and taken out a body, a Calgary Flame forward has possession, coming back and getting the puck and turning it back the other way, and I think this is going to be the kind of a period, Dan, where the Sharks come out. They got to use their speed, which they have to, and they got to dump in and work that defenseman. They've been doing a pretty good job of the corners, those battles winning it, and I think just a lot more intense the Sharks have been. They've been finishing their checks. They're angry here tonight. They don't want to get pushed around like they were the other night. But you know the Calgary Flames, we talk about their good speed, we talk about their good transition, and you can never let your guard down defensively against a team like that. So they really got to clean things up and take care of business in their own zone and start certainly putting on more pressure, a lot more pressure. They have been doing quite a bit of it, but it has to get a lot more intense in the other team's zone. The Sharks feel pretty good right now with a 1-0 lead, but against the Calgary Flames, that's a team that doesn't quit and will keep coming at you. But strong effort. You got to like the coaching staff of the San Jose Sharks. Got to like certainly with the score and the effort that the Sharks have put up here so far in the first two periods.
0: Once again, the only goal of the game so far came at the 7:31 mark of the second period. Vinny Domfu scored his sixth goal of the playoffs from Korolyuk and Davison. Tonight is Vinny Domfus's 50th playoff game in a San Jose uniform. He becomes the third Shark in history to reach that number. The other two are Mike Rapchi and Mike Ricci. We'll be right back after this on the San Jose Sharks Radio Network. I'm Dan Rusinowski along with Pete Stemkowski back in Calgary. The Sharks have a Vinny Domfus second period goal to give them the 1-0 lead. But before you get all settled in your comfy chairs and expect to mail this one in, remember the fact that the Sharks do have a 6-1 record in the playoffs when leading after two periods of play. And that one loss they had was Game 5 in the Colorado series. The Sharks had the same 1-0 lead they have now. Colorado came back to tie it and win it in overtime. And I think the Sharks want to make sure, Pete, that they bear down defensively and look for offensive chances to get that second goal.
1: You know, certainly don't want to go into one of these defensive shells laying back and just come on at me, and give me your best shot. I can handle that. That's not the way you want to play here in the third period. I think you got to be aggressive, certainly defensively, offensively. I mean, you get the opportunity, go for it, but you can't be, you know, one of these situations. And when you go into that kind of a defense, that's when you stop skating. And, and you got to keep up the motors, got to keep them going. Another thing we should point out, that that Nielsen line with Donovan and Ville Niemenen, who's been so effective in Game 2 against the San Jose Sharks in that 4-1 victory back at San Jose, they've been held to one shot on goal so far through the two periods. But, you know, again, the guy is Jerome Iginla. Every time he's on the ice and he has possession in your zone, you got to be on him. He's had five shots on goal through the first two periods. But, again, be aggressive offensively, but really certainly no chances as far as defensively concerned. If there's a difference between having an odd man rush, jumping up, and leaving yourself vulnerable defensively, don't do it. Be more a little conservative in that aspect. But certainly another goal here for the Sharks would be a huge shot on the arm if they could pick something up here, particularly early in this third period. Take the Flames and the crowd out of this game.
0: It's a 1-0 Sharks lead as the teams hit the ice. We've got the third period coming up on the San Jose Sharks Radio Network. One more period to go, at least. The San Jose Sharks are hoping it's just one, because they've got the 1-0 lead. 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Commonwealth Central Credit Union is a proud sponsor of the San Jose Sharks. Evgeny Nabokov takes the nets to our left. Mike Ricci takes the draw at center against his old friend from Colorado, Stefan Yell. And the Sharks win the faceoff. This third period is officially underway. Dumped into the offensive zone by the Sharks, but very quickly the Flames clear it out. Chris Clark lugs it up the right side. Checked into the boards by Jonathan Chichu right up along the Sharks' bench. A good effort by Clark. Got the puck across the blue line and into the Sharks' zone. Taken out by Simon. Crowd urging the Flames on as Simon and Hannon fight forward along the far boards. It skitters out of the pile, right to Jason Marshall of the Sharks. He'll go to Chichu, and here comes Ricci. Ricci stick handles to the blue line. Stops there, shoots it in deep. Domfus jumping onto the ice for the first time this period with Marlow and Koroliuk. And back in the neutral zone, the Flames clear it out, but the Sharks on top of it. Rapti to Marlow to Domfus. Slap shot right on. Save made. Rebound. Backhand chance by Marlow. Now he centers in front. Koroliuk got his stick on it, but a nice check by Robin Regier knocked it away. And Iginla rushes up the right wing to the Sharks' line. He's checked by Marlow as he stops on the boards. That caused a turnover, and the Sharks clear it out. But Davison put it inadvertently to his own bench. And so the faceoff will be deep inside the Sharks' zone, but a good start.
1: Dan, what have we been talking about? Forwards coming back to help. Great play there. Gerald McGinley has the puck. He's carrying it down. Rob Davidson's in his face. Davidson goes after him, kind of knocks him a little bit off the puck. Who comes back to pick up that loose puck? The forward, Patrick Marlow, on the play.
0: Faceoff dropped inside the Sharks' zone, and Rapchi has it for San Jose. He cuts behind his own net, moves up the left side to Davison. Rink wide, diagonal toss, misses Koroliuk, and so the Flames will get it back. Rapchi stops the dump-in attempt and tosses it back to center zone. Knocked down at the Calgary line by defenseman Jordan Leopold. Went cross ice to his partner, Rhett Warriner. He shoots it down the ice over to the right side of Nabokov. Makes the stick stop, sent it around the boards, but you hear the whistle as it's deflected up over the glass and out of play. Davison put it up off the glass, and so it's going to stay inside the Sharks' zone. The draw will be to Nabokov's left.
1: 6.5 minutes of ice time for Rob Davidson. I think Rob Zettler, who changes the D back up on the fence, feels more comfortable. Talked to him this morning. If you heard the interview, he's getting the time down. Feels pretty good out there.
0: Off the draw, Warriner's slap shot blocked by McCauley. Couldn't clear. Another chance for Warriner's. Blocked in front again by the Sharks' stingy defense. And Nico Dimitrakos will wheel his way out to center ice. He gets to the red line and flips one in. The dump-in bounced off the skates of Curtis Brown and ricocheted in the direction of Mika Kiprusoff, but he turned to the side easily. Puck loose in the left corner. Brown and Dimitrakos in there to try to get it. And the puck skips away from them. Leopold, the near side, sends it up the boards, not out. Kept in by McCauley, who hustled over to the point to keep it in play. But his pass knocked down at the near boards, and Leopold, given a third chance, is able to clear it to center. Nieminen, Donovan, Nielsen on the ice right now. Nielsen knocked down by Nico Dimitrakos, who's basically in the defensive position on his own blue line. But here's Donovan across the line. Takes the shot. Stick save made by Nabokov as Dimitrakos gave him a little tug. And down went Donovan as he got the shot on net. Now Gotch from center ice puts a long one on goal. Alert stick save made there by Kiprusoff, who clears it out himself. Got it to Sakrikin for a long shot of his own from center ice. And Nabokov steered that one aside. 1-0 Sharks, 2 minutes, 45 seconds gone by in the third period in Game 3 here in Calgary. Sharks do clear it out. Good effort by Gotch on the far boards. He wants to get off the ice for a line change. And as he's doing that, Commodore tossed it across the Sharks line and offside is called against the Flames.
1: What the Flames are doing here to start off this third period, a lot of dump and chase. What they want to do is they want to start wearing down. They know that Hannon's had almost 18 minutes of ice time. Rafty's up there again. They want to dump, and they want to go in, and they want to start hemming and start working on those corners. So that's why it's important. Nabokov also to grab pucks back there, but some of those forwards got to hold up a little bit, not take penalties, but slow down those forwards who are coming in on the forecheck when the Flames do dump it in.
0: Puck dropped. Here comes Calgary. Iginla one-on-one against Davison. Crosses the line and gets it off the stick of Davison toward the net. But Yale knocked it wide of the goal. Loose behind the Sharks goal line now. Rapchi pokes it away from Iginla, but taking it now Simon. Engel shot from the right circle, high and wide. Pressure by Calgary here. Rapchi and Davison, the two defensemen, back to get it. Rapchi, nice play, knocked it away from Iginla. Hooked it up the boards, and Ricci will skate one out. Sharks move from left to right in the third period as Ricci carries to center and shoots in. 1-0 San Jose leading it in the third. Chichu and Thornton forechecking. Thornton hustling for the puck. Gets upended there by Steve Matador. Went in feet first into the boards. And he gets right back up. He's okay, but Calgary's got the possession. And the Sharks will use the opportunity to make a quick line change. New player on the ice is Alexander Korolyuk for San Jose. He dances into the offensive zone. Moves off the check, but turned over the puck. Two-man attack for Calgary against two Sharks. Conroy, the two defensemen ran into each other, and a shot by Conroy right on, a pad stop by Nabokov. Getting back to his feet, Stewart couldn't control it. He now pokes it up the boards, and Marleau will clear it all the way down. That's going to be an icing call against the Sharks, and that is a situation you do not want your defensemen to do. McLaren and Stewart ran into each other.
1: And boy, Conroy was all alone. Huge save by Evgeny Nabokov, but that whole thing caused down at the other end by Alexander Korolyuk. You've got the puck along the boards. You just throw a soft lateral pass in traffic. You've got two wingers that are going for the net. Get it in deep. Korolyuk doesn't do that. We talk about how good of a transition team Calgary does. They do that. And the Nabokov comes up with a huge save on that breakaway by Craig Conroy.
0: Off the draw, Flames have it. Leopold the shot. It's high and wide off the glass behind the Nabokov. Puck pinballs back to the point again. Leopold angle shot. Blocker board saved by Nabokov. 15:34 to go in the third. Sharks up 1-0, but the Flames continue to threaten in the Sharks' end. John Donovan at the near boards. Works hard with Nieminen against Curtis Brown and Scott Hannon. Flames knock it loose, but to a Sharks player. Jason Marshall looks to his left, gives to McCauley, who rushes out to center ice. He gains the red line and taps a backhander in deep to the Calgary zone. Dimitrakos in forechecking, put the hit on Wariner. Now Dimitrakos is in the left circle as McCauley and Brown go over to help out. Brown worked it free up the boards on the far side. Dimitrakos checks Donovan, but the Flames do take over, and the Sharks will get the line change going as Calgary moves on the attack. Flames skate from right to left in the third. Sharks up 1-0, 14:50 to go, third period. Gotch steps on at his own zone as the Flames dumped it in. Gotch got to it first ahead of Donovan. Bend it around the boards, and Rapchi clears out to Harvey. Harvey a spinorama move. Lead for Gotch. Breaks down the right. Gets knocked down there by Oliva's check. And so the Flames do take over and clear to center, but Brad Stewart is able to stop it for the Sharks. 14.5 to go in the third. Stewart dumped it in deep. Gotch in forechecking. Tries to bat the puck down. Winds up out of play as he missed it. And after the whistle, a little pushing and shoving between Simon and Primo. And that'll get the blood pressure up a little bit as now Harvey and Ference having a few words, but everybody is stepping in between those guys. Now Commodore steps over to have a couple of extra sessions of tete-a-tete with Todd Harvey, but the linesmen step away.
1: I always wonder, like, to record some of those conversations, huh? What are you possibly saying to the guys? You know, okay, keep your head up. Watch what you do next time. I'll get you the next time. But listen, one thing the Sharks had to do there, just about 6 minutes into the second period. A little bit too much going on in the to the left of us. That's in the Shark zone. Like we said, the Flames are dumping it in and going in hard. And that's what the Sharks got to repeat. Go do that to the Flames. Dump it in and get your forecheckers in there and start playing this game a little bit more here in the Flames end of the rink.
0: Sharks 1, Flames nothing. Face off right side of Kiprusoff. Ricci gets the draw loose to the near boards, but nice check by Leopold. Knocked Thornton off the puck. Flames skated out from right to left. Simon at the near boards. Flips a soft one down the ice. Stewart gives chase with Yell. Stewart got to it first. Walked behind his net. Wound it around. Thornton tips to Ricci. And Ricci carries to center. And Ricci is able to shoot one in. Chichu in forechecking. Grabs the puck. Slips one to Ricci. Back behind the goal line. He's checked immediately by Stefan Yell. But Mike Ricci worked it free. Now Montador and Thornton are fighting for it in the right wing corner. Chichu picked up the puck trailing the play. Gives to Ricci behind the net. And there's Yell again to apply the check. And Ricci continues to hang on to it. Now he falls down with Yell on top of him. And Regier pushing Chichu a bit. Chichu was reaching underneath the players to try to get the puck free and work it loose. And Regier stepped in and gave him a shot. Now Thornton steps in a little bit. Sticks are up. Chichu has lost his helmet on the far side of the ice, along with Jerome Iginla. And they are having words. And the linesmen are breaking everybody up.
1: You know, the thing is here, you were going to get pushing and shoving, and you certainly don't want to take any kind of penalties here, but that's the kind of a shift that the Sharks need right there. You know, that line of Ricci and Thornton and Jonathan Chichu, they're very strong down low, and that's what you need. You get a team, a line that goes out there for 30, 40 seconds and keeps that pressure off things that are going in your zone and work down. Robert McGeer was on the ice. He had to work hard to get up against Chichu, and you work those kind of plays like that, that just takes some pressure off what's going on in your zone, and that's what the Sharks need. That line does it, now it has to get contagious, and the other guy's got to carry it on. The Sharks leading 1-0, just under 14 minutes left here in the third. Let's step out. We'll be back after this on the San Jose Sharks Radio Network.
0: Sharks 1, Flames nothing. Scott Thornton has taken a penalty here in the third. We'll get to that in a moment, but here comes Calgary on the attack. They're on the power play. Well, maybe no, they're not. There's dual penalties. Chris Simon is in the box, two for Calgary, so it's 4-on-4. Here come the Flames. Shot toward the net now taken by Montador. High and wide of a net. There's a lot of room on the ice for the Sharks to skate. 1-0 San Jose. Domfus, lead pass on the left. Marshall, a booming blast. That's a stick save from 40 feet out by Mika Kiprusoff. 4-on-4 for another minute, 22. In the neutral territory, Rapchi checks it away from Regier. Marto circling, grabs the puck, skates it down the ice, and kind of inexplicably, he moved into traffic. He could have skated away from that, but he tried to go right through traffic, and a combination of Regier and the defensive winger on the play, Sean Donovan, checked it aside. Here's Conroy to center ice, moving to the Sharks line, 1-on-2, loses on the stick check to Kyle McLaren, picked up by Primo in the Sharks zone on the rebound, and Primo's rink-wide toss is tipped aside by Wariner, but the Flames get called on the offside, breaking at the Sharks line, with 7 minutes and 28 seconds gone by in the third, 49 seconds to go in a 4-on-4 situation. The Sharks are still leading this game 1-0.
1: Yeah, those penalties coming from that last shift by the Ricci line when we had that scrum when Chichu and Iginla kind of pushed at each other a little bit. Chris Simon, certainly one of the physical guys for the Calgary Flames. Scott Thornton on the ice. They went at it a little bit. No punches thrown, but they did enough damage that warranted 2-minute penalties each for roughing.
0: Those came at 6 minutes 16 seconds of this third period. They have 38 seconds remaining on them. 4-on-4 hockey here with the Sharks up 1-0. Curtis Brown to center, flicks one in off the end board and scooping it up. Goaltender Mika Kiprusoff taking no chances with Alan McCauley nearby to the right wing side of the Calgary goal.
1: Well, you talked just earlier about Patrick Marleau going into traffic. I'm sure that when the Calgary Flames look at the Sharks, they know what Patrick Marleau can do. You want him to go to the inside. That's doing the, you know, you kind of give him the angle that we can't go outside, keep him inside. That's what you got to do with Patrick Marleau when you're defending him.
0: That's exactly what the Flames said this morning when talking about Marleau, and so far they've managed to do it. Marleau has no goals and no assists in his last 5 games. 11:59 to go in the third. Here comes Iginla, long shot, stick save made by Nabokov. Sharks still up 1-0 here in the third. Brown fighting for it, but in deep. Warriner steals the puck, knocked down his man. Now an angle shot by Warriner as he carried from the corner out to the side of the net. Nabokov makes the stop and is able to hang on. This kid, Warriner, has done a great job.
1: But Curtis Brown cannot afford himself to get knocked off the puck like that. I know there might be a little bit of a size situation there, but Rhett Warriner just came in and just completely knocked. You know, he's 6'2", 215, Rhett Warriner. And I guess Curtis Brown is probably a little under 200, so he's probably giving away about 15, 20 pounds. But still, Warriner just came in and just knocked him off the puck, took the puck, and just drove towards the net. Curtis Brown's got to be a lot stronger on a situation like that.
0: Richie wins the faceoff, and it's loose back behind the Sharks' net. Davison banks it around a forecheck of Clark. Jonathan Chichu's got the puck for the Sharks. He will barely clear it out to center, but Calgary's got puck possession. Commodore hit at center by Richie. Richie knocked down by Commodore, but Commodore trying to dump it ahead, gave it away to Rathje. Now Davison takes and gives to Chichu on the right. Chichu circles at center and backhands one in. 1-0 Sharks, 11:15 left in the third. Davison kept it in on the point. It goes to the left wing, back toward Richie, couldn't get it. Kept in by Rathje on the right point, but he flipped it off the glass and into the seats. That was deflected by Chris Clark of Calgary, so the faceoff will be just inside the Flame zone.
1: This line has been good for the Sharks, especially in the third period. This is the kind of hockey that they want. Close checking, battling.
0: Rebound kept in by Regier. Pressure on from Calgary again here as Rathje is checking Stefan Yell in the far corner. Yell and Iginla up front for the Flames as they'll try to get control, but Rathje, great job, poked it ahead, and Marlow without a helmet clears it down the ice. Marlow uses the speed to make the move and tip it by Matador. Now Marlow will step off with 2:22 left on the clock in the third. The game is on the line right now. Sharks 1, Flames nothing. Koroljuk and Primo step out in the 4-on-4 with Hannon on defense along with Marshall. Hannon banks it off the left boards. Calgary has possession at center. 2:07 left in the third. 59 seconds remaining in a 4-on-4 situation. Oh, two Sharks ran into each other. Here come the Flames. Shot by Warriner right on. Save Nabokov. Donovan, the rebound, loses on a great stick check by Jason Marshall. And here's a headman feed. Breakaway. Koroljuk cuts in. Fakes. Shoots. Score! Alexander Koroljuk on a breakaway. Deeks the puck around Kiprasov and puts it past him. 1:50 left in the third. The Sharks are on top. 2-0.
1: Huge. Absolutely huge. As the Calgary Flames were coming down and they're going to shoot everything they can with 1:50 left in regulation, and Koroljuk was wide open. Good defensive play by the Sharks to break things up in the neutral zone, and Koroljuk was kind of collided with his teammate back there, Wayne Primo, and he was the late guy in. Great save by Evgeny Nabokov. Koroljuk coming back, and then Primo just got him the puck. Koroljuk one-on-one from the center ice area, goes, fakes the shot, goes to his backhand, puts it past Mika Kiprasov, and the Sharks have gone to a 2-0 lead with 1:50 here left in this third period.
0: That is a gigantic goal in the Sharks' hopes to reach the Stanley Cup Final. They're down 2-0, but they're up in this game 2-0. And it happens with 1:50 remaining in the game.
1: You know, Dan, the funny thing is, as I said, Primo and Koroljuk collided in the neutral zone, and the Flames had possession of the puck, got in, and they got the shot on goal. I'm not quite sure who the defenseman was back there, but the puck was chipped along the boards, and Koroljuk was just standing, basically made the turn, was heading the other way, and Primo spotted him as the Flames were caught up the ice on that offensive play that was halted, and Koroljuk was just got the puck at the red line. He was home free, went in, faked the shot, went to the backhand, upstairs over Mika Kiprasov to give the Sharks here the 2-0 lead.
0: That's a pressure goal by Alexander Koroljuk. And the faceoff will be at center ice. Sharks are going to watch the Flames win the draw. Leopold backhands one in. 1:40 remaining in the third. Kiprasov looks like he's leaving. Has the empty net there. Sharks have possession of the puck. Rathje clears it out. Iginla loses on the check to McCauley, and the net is empty to our right. Flames down 2-0. Here they come back into the Sharks zone with the extra skater on. And oh, McLaren gets drilled by Nieminen. That was pretty close to an elbow to the back of the head, but McCauley grabs the puck and shoots one all the way down. Hit the post! He hit the post into the empty net. Almost a goal for Alan McCauley from 195 feet away.
1: Would have been nice a goal, but the good thing is it hit the post and it wasn't icing on the play.
0: Now there's a scramble for it back in the Shark zone, and the players fall on each other. Richie in there with Chichu, and Niemann. You got to Niemann involved. Niemann in a little shot to Ricci. 108 remaining in the third as the play stops. And we may even have penalties as a result of this. Wow. Niemann looks like he's on his way to the dressing room.
1: I think it's important for the officials to get things under control. Now just a cheap shot here at the end. Is
0: Monitor hit Chichu.
1: Yeah, Chichu could have took a pop later. And what Calgary's trying to do, knowing that this game with a minute and eight does not look very good for them, going to send a message to the next game. But there's Ricci and Ville Niemann. And they're going to see a lot of each other before this season's over. Got to stand up. Can't get pushed around. I always say if they push you around on the ice, they're going to beat you on the scoreboard. And the Sharks certainly have stood up to the physical challenges that the Calgary Flames have put front of in this game. Pushing, shoving right now. And I guess there's going to be a couple guys going to head into the penalty box. Let's remember that there's Scott Thornton is still in that penalty box with Chris Clark. They still got 2 seconds, so they'll be out in 2 seconds. And I don't think anybody got any penalties out of all that. I don't see anybody.
0: Well, no,
1: in the
0: Niemann went to the locker room.
1: Oh, and Ricci, too?
0: And I think Ricci
1: did,
0: too.
1: That's right. They went straight to the locker room.
0: So the question is, are they won't put them up on the board because there's still 2 seconds left on those other penalties.
1: But you know what? I think the Calgary has a power play. Well, no power play. They got the goalie out of the net. So 5-on-4 situation. Calgary has the extra man. Kiprasov is out of the net.
0: Off the draw. Penalties on Thornton and Clark are over. Extra skater on for Calgary. 1 minute remaining in the third period, and the Sharks trying to clear, but Hannon put it up into the seat, so there's another gigantic faceoff coming up inside the San Jose end. But the Sharks, Pete, have a 2-0 lead. That second goal so important for Alexander Korolyuk at 18:10 of this third period.
1: Yeah, but the faceoff, Hannon trying to chip it out along the boards, is unfortunately got too much, drove it up and high. So now the Sharks are going to send out Patrick Marleau with Domfus and Alexander Korolyuk. They're going to be the guys up front, and it's going to be Rathje and Hannon back on the point with the faceoff inside the Shark zone. It'll be Marleau matched up against Stefan Yell here on the faceoff. 58 seconds left up on the clock.
0: All right. Marleau will take the draw. The Flames have Iginla, Conroy, Yell, Simon, Regier.
1: Iginla, you mentioned Conroy.
0: I mentioned Iginla, yeah. But who's on the right? Monitor. Those are the five attackers for Calgary. Actually, six attackers.
1: Here's the deal. Marlowe's got to win the draw. He wins the draw. You throw it along the boards. The left guy, the guy who's on the left side is going to be Alexander Korolyuk. He goes to the boards. And all he does is if he can control it, that's great. If not, just tip it up over the line and
0: get it out.
1: That'll just eat up a good portion of this clock.
0: 58 seconds remaining in the third period. A big faceoff coming up to the right side of Yevgeny Nabokov. Simon having a chat with referee Brad Watson about something. Vinny Domfus interested in the conversation. They get separated. And they're having a slight delay to the drop of the puck here, but it's coming in just a moment.
1: Wonder if there's something to do with the clock or
0: maybe
1: what's going on here. There's still 58 seconds left on the clock.
0: Well, now the referee, Dan Marinelli, is explaining something to Coach Daryl Sutter back on the Calgary bench. And Daryl is arguing about something to Dan Marinelli. I think it might be.
1: I don't know what this could
0: where
1: be.
0: The, where the faceoff is
1: well,
0: dropped
1: no,
0: or what?
1: No, the faceoff is going to
0: be inside.
1: Hammond is the one who flicked it up over the bar. They're
0: going to
1: put somebody in the penalty box, I think.
0: Oh, looks like it.
1: Yep.
0: Looks like they're getting a call here. Chuck Kobosu going in.
1: Yeah, but they still got, so they got to pull one guy off the
0: ice,
1: right?
0: You know why? Because they have to put a man in the box because Niemann got an extra penalty.
1: Well, he got 4 minutes. That's right. Niemann got four. Ricci only got two. So there's we got to put a guy in the box here. You know, see, we are way up here in the way up in the rafters here. In fact, if I could take a big jump here, I could probably touch the roof. So sometimes this communications are a little slow getting up to us up here.
0: Yell against Marleau on the faceoff, and Yell wins the draw. Gets it back to Iginla. He stick handles, knocked down by Korolyuk, but the Sharks can't clear. Regier shoots, blocked by Rathje, and he deflects it out of the zone. That's a big play. Empty net. Korolyuk gets the puck in front. He waits. He stops. He shoots. He scores! Alexander Korolyuk into the empty net, and he gets absolutely drilled by Jerome Iginla after he scores to put the Sharks in front 3-0. San Jose, with 43 seconds left, has got this one in the bag.
1: It's 3-0, but the reason why they're going after Alexander Korolyuk is I think he kind of hot-dogged it a little bit. I think that was the reason. Right now, Chris Simon is going toe-to-toe. Is it with McLaren or with Rathje? I think it's with Rathje. Right now, Simon wants a big piece of Mike Rathje. And they are in the middle of the ice, and Simon is pounding Rathje right now. And Rathje's going down. Mike Rathje's just not a fighter. He's just not a fighter. He's a big guy, but he's not a fighter. And that all resulted, I think, Alexander Korluk kind of, you know, had an opportunity to put it in the empty net. He stopped. He got a little fancy on it. That's I think, what the Calgary Flames are thinking at. Hey, well, you know, you had the opportunity, put it in. We don't need any showcasing or showboating here. And that's why they got angry with him, as after Korluk put the puck in the net, Iginla, Simon both went after Alexander Korluk. And they just gave him a couple of whacks across the back. And then Simon, after that, teamed up with Mike Rathje. Rathje didn't put up much of a battle, kind of just went down to the ice. And Simon let go after that. But
0: that's
1: the bottom line
0: goal,
1: is,
0: by
1: the bottom line is the Sharks are going to win this hockey game, and that is the most important thing right now.
0: 19 minutes, 16 seconds, the time of the goal by Alexander Korluk. He has two goals and one assist in this game. That one an empty netter. And Mike Rathje was just trying to hold Chris Simon. He was wasn't trying to fight him. He was just trying to hold him off, yeah. And Simon elected to hit him with a couple of punches, and Rathje just lost his balance. Nothing really connected.
1: Mike's not a thrower. There are guys like that. There are people that know how to throw them, and some guys don't. I mean, if Rathje gets on, he's so strong.
0: He didn't get pounded
1: or anything. Rathje's a big guy. If he stands toe-to-toe and knows how to throw, some people know how to fight, some people don't. Mike Rathje is not that kind of a guy. Okay? He's a strong guy. He can do everything else, but when you ask him to drop the gloves, that's not his nature. Some people are adapted to that, some aren't. So throw that away. The reason the Calgary Flames were upset is because of the situation with Alexander Korluk. A little bit of a hot dog there, I'm going to admit it, that he had a chance to put it in. He stopped, did a little stick handling, then he threw it into the top corner, you know, when he was about 10 feet of the net. So that resulted in the push, the shove, and everything else. There's a coffee cup, a soda cup out there with on the ice right now, so maintenance is going to have to come out and clean this up. And here's the thing, they're discussing all the penalties here, and I'm just trying to figure out where's maintenance down here? The guy's coming up to clean this ice. That's going to take some extra time here. I see three situations on the ice, a soda, a whatever, a coffee thing, in three locations on the ice, and absolutely nobody has come out from the back with their shovel or broom or whatever they do to pick this thing up. So they're not going to start. They're going to certainly straighten this out, and there's going to be some penalties after the Korluk goal, but then it's going to take a couple more minutes for them to clear this debris off the ice.
0: Iginla is leaving, and Dan Marinelli with a strong gesture telling him to get off the ice. Yale also looks like, well, maybe he's not headed off, but Iginla is on his way out of here, and we will get the official calls in just a moment from the public address system. Andrew Ferentz, defenseman, was also involved in the melee. Has taken a seat inside the Calgary penalty box.
1: You know, Dan, I have to say this. You know, they got some great fans up here, and you know, they got a couple of calls here in the third period. I'm not going to say that, you know, Korluk upended Iginla once. Maybe there should have been a call, but there's been some things that happened down at the other end against the Calgary Flames, and it was a very boisterous, very energetic crowd here, but a very knowledgeable bunch of people here in the Pengrove Saddle Dome up in Calgary. But to do this, to throw things on the ice, I mean, there's people that are skating around down there. And, you know, one of those things hits a guy in the face or something like that, and, you know, that could cause some damage. And I don't know. It looks like they're going to play this thing with, I see one, two, three. I see three splotches there. Where
0: of soda.
1: Yeah, and well, what they did is they picked up the cups. They picked up the cups, and that's the important thing. And they've let the coffee and the soda, the stains are still on the ice, but they've removed the coffee cups. So that's certainly for safety measures. 43.2 seconds. You wonder what else could happen here. The Sharks are going to win this hockey game. We're wondering if Calgary wants to get something else going.
0: Gelinas in the penalty box, two for Calgary. We're not going to have time for the calls. Off the faceoff, Flames with the puck. Robin Regier shoots one all the way down the ice. Taken there by Davison behind the net. Only 30 seconds remaining in the game. Sharks up 3-0. And right now, all the thought is to get that clock down to zero. 20 seconds left. Todd Harvey with it. Kiprusoff and Gold to our right. Harvey backhands across the blue line into the Flames zone. Calgary shoots one all the way down. That came from the stick of Matador, and Nabokov makes another save. Final 10 seconds are ticking off in this game in Game 3. Rob Davison has the puck behind his own net, and he will just stand there, and he will wait for the clock go to zero. It does. The game is over, and the San Jose Sharks have won it by the score of 3-0. What a clutch victory for the Sharks. And now, Pete, we know why they didn't clean up the cups, because there are more that are getting thrown on the ice. In the meantime, Yevgeny Nabokov is being congratulated by all of his teammates as Nabokov picks up his fourth career playoff shutout and third of this postseason. Well, the final score, the Sharks 3, the Flames nothing. It's a 2-1 Calgary series lead.
1: Yeah, let's take a deep breath. Sharks needed this badly. It would have been a real tough couple of days here before the next game if the Sharks had digged themselves into a 3-0 lead. Came out, played a good, solid first period, and said, hey, we didn't like what happened in the first two games, particularly to game two, when you really stuck it to us on the board and physically. Came up, they did the pushing back, got in the face, kept people like Iginla, even though he had some scoring opportunities. Kept that Nielsen line with Donovan and Ville Niemenen off the scoreboard again, and then a couple of breakdowns, breakaway in the third period. Evgeny Nabokov comes up with a huge save, and then you got people like I think Patrick Marleau had a strong game. Didn't figure in on the scoring, but certainly he was strong. Coming back with Kyle McLaren, who sat out the last game, I had thought he had a gutsy effort, and the goalkeeper again, a perfect on the night. 34 shots towards Evgeny Nabokov. He was perfect on all of them. So the Sharks show some character here tonight. They come back into the Calgary's building here and shut out the Calgary Flames by a score of 3-0. And now this series, this best of seven Western final, still very much a battle. Calgary still leading it 2-1.
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0: A big win for the San Jose Sharks in Game 3 of the Western Conference Final. Evgeny Nabokov makes 34 saves and gets the shutout. And Alexander Korolyuk has 2 goals and 1 assist to lead the Sharks to a 3-0 win over Calgary. I'm Dan Rusinowski along with Pete Stemkowski. It was another successful night on the road for the San Jose Sharks. And the guy who was very important in the first goal that was scored is Rob Davison, who just happens to be our guest right now with Pete.
1: Rob, good effort. I guess the game plan, everything you guys wanted to install in this one came through, so got to be a pretty good feeling down in that locker room right now.
6: Yeah, we're ecstatic right now. We just came out trying to get the jump on them tonight because they've come out hard in the last two games we played them, so we wanted to get the early jump tonight, and I think we did.
1: What was the feeling at the beginning of the game with all the noise in this building?
6: Well, you know, you got to give credit to our fans back in San Jose. I mean, the Calgary fans don't have anything on them. So the noise level, it was great.
1: You're getting an opportunity to get some regular shifts out here. You know, you didn't play much towards the tail end of the season. I mean, how's everything as far as your conditioning concern, your timing and everything like that?
6: It's been pretty good. You know, we have full contact drills and stuff, I mean, in practice, and that's the best we can do. But while you're sitting out, and there's nothing like being in game shape. So the first game, my wind wasn't there. Tonight I felt a lot better.
1: But Evgeny Nabokov, again, you rely on goalkeepers so far. Kiprasov has been certainly the talk of this series, but boy, everything they threw at the Nabby tonight, he was absolutely fabulous for you guys.
6: Yeah, Nabby played great as always, and he really stepped it up tonight and came up with some really like huge saves for us tonight. So, always confident in him back there. Let him take the first shot away, and we just tried to clear the rebounds tonight.
1: You know, Rob, one last question. I think the other night when they beat you in San Jose physically, not only beat you on the scoreboard, but physically they pushed you around a little bit. I think standing up to this team physically and as you did in this game, I think that had to be an important feature for you guys tonight.
6: Yeah, you know, they're a hardworking team, and they come at you physically, and we want to match their checking style, but we also want to stay within our system and play our speed game.
1: Rob, good game. Congratulations.
6: Thank you very much.
1: Hey, Rob Davidson's our guest. Strong game for the young defenseman of the San Jose Sharks. The Sharks come back strong. Very impressive tonight as they shut out the Calgary Flames. The final score, the Sharks 3, the Calgary Flames nothing. Sharks Extra from Calgary will continue right after these words on the San Jose Sharks Radio Network.
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0: I'm Dan Rusinowski, along with Pete Stemkowski, back in Calgary. We're in front of a very hostile crowd. The San Jose Sharks put together an outstanding effort under pressure. They got a shutout win for Yevgeny Dabrakov, 3-0, and now trail this series 2-1, with Game 4 coming up on Sunday here at the Saddle Dome. Our final summary of tonight's action is brought to you by the Shane Company. Now you have a friend in the ruby business. In the first period, Calgary outshot the Sharks 10-8, but there was no scoring, and Yevgeny Nabokov made a couple of pretty strong saves on the other side of the ice as well. Jonathan Chichu, Scott Thornton, and Mike Ricci had a chance, but hit the post early in the first period, and so the result of that was absolute perfection for the goaltenders after 20 minutes of action.

0: Tremendous goal by Vinny Domfus. Alexander Coral, you can our Sharks extra guest. Rob Davison getting the assist. It might have been the best play of the night.
1: Well, you know, Dan, usually I can't count how many times the Calgary Flames have been caught on odd man rushes, but that happened right there. They had some pressure inside the Sharks zone, and they dumped it around. Davidson got the puck and just got it to Korluk, who was on the fly, and he was breaking down. The Flames actually were able to get some people back. Jonathan came back, and instead of looking for a late guy, he decided to come back and play defense. So they actually did have three guys back in that play, but Korluk getting the line, using the speed, got it over the blue line, stopped, and he just got Vinny Domp was getting into a good position. Vinny got the puck, goes, took a couple of strides, and just let a great backhand shot go that beat Mika Kiprusoff. Vinny Domfus, that's his sixth goal of the playoffs. Korluk and Davison drawing the assist, that coming 7:31 of the second period, and that gave the Sharks the 1-0 lead.
0: And then in the third period, it came down to the final couple of minutes, but in a 4-on-4 skating situation at 18:10, Alexander Koraluk would come up with a gigantic goal.
1: Well, what happened is Primo and Korluk got bumped into each other in the neutral zone, and the Flames were, well, they're looking up under 2 minutes left to go in the game. They figure, well, let's stick everybody up there, and the shot was directed towards the goal, went to the boards where Primo was able to stagger, get back up, and get the boards, and Korluk, who was coming back, just turned to go up through the neutral zone, and here's Korluk, and the big goal, Korluk scores it late in the third period.
0: 2:07 left in the third, 59 seconds remaining in a 4-on-4 situation. Oh, two Sharks ran into each other. Here come the Flames.
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3: On Wednesday, July 29th, the San Jose Sharks announced a new 5-year contract extension for star center Macklin Celebrini. To discuss this extension, Sharks general manager Mike Greer met with the media.
4: We'll start with Max.
5: Hey, Mike, how's it going?
6: Good, how are you?
5: Good. Thanks for taking the time to do this on a July. Just want to ask how this deal came together. It sounded like you guys were pretty in sync almost the whole time.
6: Yeah, it was, Pat, it was good working with Pat and Mac and his family to get through this. A couple of weeks of listening to each other a little bit and seeing where they were at and going over it with Hasso and everything. So, it came together at a decent pace, and, we're really excited to get it done and happy to have Mac here committed for the next 5 years. And, just wanted to really thank Hasso for his continued support and generosity and, all the money and resources he's put into the organization and the team to help us succeed and give us everything we need to be to build this team the way we would like and hopefully build a championship caliber team.
5: At that number 18.8, you mentioned after free agency, you guys had things mapped out. What, I don't want to say like, what was your expectation, but when this number came in, I mean, how much was this kind of expected? I don't know if you guys had like a max out price for him, but just how much did that number kind of come in expected when you're finalized to stay within that plan you talked about?
6: Yeah, well, at that time we didn't really know, fully know what the landscape was going to be. The offer sheet obviously changed things a little bit, but, as far as it on our side with Macklin, we were preparing for everything. He, with what he's done in his first couple of years in the NHL and in the Olympics and world championships and everything, he would have had every right to ask for the max 20%. And, we're very thankful that he was willing to give us some flexibility and take a little bit less and leave some money on the table to help us continue to grow our team. So when this all started, we were preparing for everything and him asking for the max was something that was on the table that we were aware of.
5: You mentioned the offer sheet. How much did that play into it? And is that something that maybe changed your expectations going into this?
6: I don't know how much it changed it. I just think it changed the whole ecosystem and the landscape of players and scale. But, it's kind of the new NHL. So it probably maybe changed things a little bit. But at the same time, we think, like I said, I think Mac, even before that, Mac would have had every right to come in here and say he wanted 20% and $20 million or whatever that number is, and

0: and ask for that. But like you said, really, really thankful that he was open to having some flex, giving us some flexibility.
1: And then last one for me here, just with guys like Colin Graf and Will Smith now too, even more so, I guess Will here is you see Macklin gets done now. Is it just kind of like you check one off the next box here of RFAs, you're able to kind of move on to the rest? And do you hope to get a guy like Will Smith signed this year as well? Because Macklin did it, you might be able to pull some strings there and get that done together, just like they've done with the ELCs.
0: I don't think it's necessarily tick one off, move on to the next. I think I've had discussions with all three, over the last month or so. I think they're all at different stages. We're happy to get Max done now. I think Graffer's pretty close. Continuing to have dialogue with them and see where that goes. And Smitty's definitely someone we'd like to lock up long term as well. We'll see how it goes, but definitely it's part of the plan to hopefully get them locked up long term. But if it doesn't happen, then we'll be okay, and we'll figure out as the season goes on and into next summer.
2: Awesome, thanks, Mike.
3: Curtis.
4: Good afternoon, Mike. Thank you again for doing this today. In terms of Macklin's contract, was there ever a possibility of going longer than 5 years? Was that something you might have wanted to do?
0: Well, I think every manager who has a player like Macklin of his quality and his status we would have loved to have gone 8 years, the full term allowed. But at the same time, I think we're happy that he was willing to commit these 5 years. These five more years with us, and I get it. It kind of, every player is different. Some players want the security of as many years as they can get, and other players want to kind of see how things go. And I think in this situation, it makes all the sense in the world for Macklin to, commit these 5 years to us, which we're happy about. But at the same time, give them some flexibility to look and see where the cap is in 5 years, see how the team's doing, how the team's involvement evolved. Are we winning? Are we on track to win? And things like that. So, I think it gives them some options down the road. So, I think it's every player handles this differently and wants different things.
4: Is there any concern that this deal affects Will Smith's number or Colin Graf's number? I mean, just in terms of one contract relating to another, is there any possibility of that, do you think?
0: No, not really. I think, Graffer and Smitty are all good players, and we're excited about them and happy to have them in the organization and want them to be in the organization for a long time. But, Mac's kind of a different cat, different animal here. I don't think his contract should affect the other two too much.
4: Was this important for you and for Macklin to get this done, before training camp, I guess?
0: Yeah, I think both sides were eager to try and get something done as quickly as possible once we got through free agency. And so it was good working with Mac and Pat to get through this. And, I think, Max, a kid who's pretty dialed in and wants to just work and train and prepare himself the best he can for the season. So I don't think he really wanted to go into the year or into training camp having any distractions or anything like that.
4: Is this deal kind of an indication to the team that it's go time now? I mean, this is the rebuild's over, and now it's time for the team to really take that next step.
0: I don't know if any of that's tied in together. This was more about us taking care of one of our own and Matt committing to us as well. So, I think we're just trying to keep moving in the right direction and take positive steps and improve. And I don't know if it's a signal for that, but, hopefully it just means that we're moving and we're doing some things right and we're moving in the right direction.
4: Is this, you mentioned Hossa kind of at the start. Are the Sharks going to be a team that you think will spend to the cap fairly regularly, in the years ahead?
0: I mean, I don't think spending to the cap's ever been an issue for Hasso. Like I said, he's given us everything we need, all the resources we need from, you know, redoing the facilities here at Sharks Ice last summer to next summer redoing SAP. So, you know, he loves the Sharks. He's very passionate about it. And, you know, I think he'll give us any type of funds or resources needed to make the team better. So I'm very fortunate that way. We're all very fortunate in the organization. I have such an owner that is willing to do that and willing to look after everyone and make sure we have everything that's needed to be successful. So, you know, I would imagine that'll continue as we go along. So very fortunate to have Hasso backing us.
4: And just one more for me is just, what are the challenges of building a team that you want to build when you have, you know, a handful of players, maybe making, you know, a majority of the cap or, you know, just a handful, like a big cap numbers. What are the challenges in trying to build a team when there aren't players who are making such big numbers?
0: Yeah, I think, you know, one is deciding who your core players are and hopefully being right on those decisions of the guys that you want to lock up and give term and give money to. And then the other piece to it is going to be, you know, to continue to draft and develop well. And on the pro side, finding some players that are maybe undervalued or under market value and bringing them in to kind of support the group. So, you know, those are the things as you move forward in your team, maybe becomes more of a cap team. And like you said, if you have a lot of players that maybe are making a good chunk of the cap, it's hopefully being right on the ones you pay and then continuing to draft and develop and finding some guys in free agency through trades that can maybe cost a little bit less, but can support your lineup properly.
4: All right. Thank you, Mike.
3: Eric.
2: Hey, Mike, listen, thanks a lot. We appreciate it. Congratulations on the extension from Macklin here.
0: Thank you. I appreciate it.
2: I know you touched on it earlier with Max's question, but I'm just curious, how meaningful was it to you that Macklin went to Pat right away and said, look, I'm not trying to look for an industry standard here with this next contract, that, you know, he's not trying to set some record deal. I know it's a record AAV, but, you know, he's not trying to set an industry standard. How meaningful was that?
0: Yeah, I was very, you know, happy to hear it and very grateful, to be honest with you. I think, like I said, I think he would have had every right to ask for the full max, but, you know, for him to come out right away and kind of tell us that, you know, he wanted to make sure we had some flexibility down the road and he wasn't looking to, you know, to take the max amount of money he could. So meant a lot to me, you know, showed his faith and his commitment to the organization and him wanting to be here and be successful here. So, yeah, it was pretty, pretty important and pretty cool for me to hear that from such a young player, kind of having that maturity.
2: Did you feel you accomplished that duality with this deal, that being able to retain some flexibility with future moves and contracts and whatsoever, but also kind of show Macklin the respect that he's earned to this point and, you know, figures to continue to earn as he, you know, goes on here?
0: Yeah, I hope so. And I think so. You know, I think, you know, being a former player, I never begrudge a player for wanting to get as much money as they can and earn a living in the short earning window here as players. So, you know, I think we wanted to make sure Mac felt valued here, that he was compensated fairly, you know, in our eyes, and no disrespect to anyone, in our eyes, he's the best young player in the league. So we felt like we wanted to pay him and amount that was commensurate with that. And, you know, on his side, like I said, he was willing to, you know, take a little bit less to leave us some flexibility so we can keep building out the roster as we go along. And so I think I was able to kind of hit hit both sides of it, and feel fortunate to be able to do so.
2: You mentioned Hustle's generosity here, obviously, and we see it in the signing bonuses here and how it's structured. Was that any kind of, I mean, how was that conversation like, if you don't mind sharing any bit of it or whatsoever, just in terms of how to structure this thing and Hustle being fully on board?
0: Yeah, I mean, Hustle was great throughout the whole thing. I think he, he realized what a special player Macklin is and how important it is and was for us to get him under contract. So, he didn't hesitate when, the sign bonus stuff came up. He was more than willing to do it, to get the deal done. And I think it just shows his commitment to the organization and to us trying to be the best hockey team we can be.
2: And my final question, this 5-year term, is that a good pathway in terms of length, in terms of what you as a club and Macklin himself want to accomplish and the objectives that you have on either side?
0: Yeah, I think it works for both sides. I think it, it shows Mac's commitment to the organization and to his teammates and to the fans here, to give it, 5 more years after this year to kind of see where we're at and see if we're evolving and growing and winning games and competing for championships is what we all want and what Macklin especially wants. So, it allows me, that a little bit of time to keep building this thing up and seeing where it can go. And at the same time, it does leave Mac some flexibility to see where the team is and where the cap's going, in 5 years from now. So, I think it works out well for both sides.
2: Thanks, Mike.
0: Yeah, thanks.
5: Chang. Hey, Mike, congratulations.
0: Thanks, Chang. Appreciate it.
5: Going back to that, the last question from Eric, Carlson and Bedard, they also signed for 5 years too. So has that kind of become, that length has become sort of the, for players around that age, just sort of that perfect, long enough commitment, but short enough that they can survey, like you said, what the cap will look like 5 years from now.
0: Yeah, I think it makes sense, but, kind of like what I said earlier, every player is different. I think there's some players that are just more comfortable getting as much term as they can to have that security and money in their pocket and just so they can just not worry about their contract for a while and go out and play. And then there's others who are kind of have a little bit of the business savvy or business want to kind of be shorter and kind of, like you said, survey the landscape and see where things are going, not only with their team, but with the cap as well.
5: Is it safe to say, just based on what you've been saying, that if Macklin had asked for the maximum, which I believe was 20.8 million, that's something that you guys would have done because it's just how, like you said, best young player in the league?
0: Yeah, I think it's, I don't think, Hossa would have hesitated to give him that if that's what he asked for. So again, very, very appreciative and happy that Mac just decided to leave us, take a little bit less and give us some flexibility and have some, some extra cap dollars down the road as we go on.
5: For those of us who aren't as, familiar with signing bonus and just the cap in general, when a contract is that signing bonus heavy, is that something that is, stacked in the favor of the player, because you mentioned how that's something that Hustle has to approve. Is there any benefit for a team for a contract like that, or is that kind of more for on the player's side?
0: Well, I mean, for the player, right, he gets the money in their pocket soon, and they can, if they're buying a house or if they just want to get into their bank to start going to work for them, the sooner the better in that regard. And then on the other side, it was just the business side. It's really, I think there's, some big, some big corporations that run teams that, have no problem giving out big signing bonuses, and they don't have to worry about, the lesser pay throughout the season makes it sometimes easier for those bigger companies. So, for Hasso individually, I think he never hesitated to give this signing bonus that was requested, and you know, for him, he's kind of digging in his own pocket. So it's kind of even greater, I guess, I don't know if sacrifice is a word, but commitment, I guess, is a better word from Hasso.
5: You know, going into this this process, you know, even before July 1st and before the Leo Carlson offer sheet, the highest AAV at the time before the Carlson offer sheet was a Kaprizov's. You know, was it always your expectation that no matter what the figure ended up, that Macklin was going to be the highest paid player in the league? That's just sort of what you guys projected, what he deserved, and what was going to happen based on, you know, even the Kaprizov comp, and obviously the Carlson offer sheet too.
0: We kind of had an idea it was going to head that way, just with what he's accomplished so far and his age and everything. We thought there was probably a good chance it was going to be somewhere above Kaprizov. We didn't know where it would be above there, but we thought there was probably going to be a good chance it would be above there. Yeah.
5: And is the next step to make Macklin Celebrini your captain?
0: Well, we're going to enjoy today as the organization, and then, you know, Warsaw and I will have some discussions about the leadership group and where we go from there on that. But, you know, we have some new guys in here, so, you know, we haven't, with all the free agency and, you know, vacation times and things like that, we haven't really had a ton of time to really dig in and discuss what the leadership group will look like next year.
5: And speaking of Will Smith's, you know, he's eligible for extension too. Is your expectation that Will Smith will sign something this summer, or is there a possibility that he can hold to the season or next offseason?
0: I mean, we hope to get him done this summer, but I guess you never know. You never know how things are going to go, if it's going to work out or not. So I'm sure I'll continue to have a conversation with his agent here as we go on throughout the summer and see if we can hammer something out. And, you know, if not, well, we'll probably stay at it throughout the season and see how the season goes and so on. So we'll hope to get it done. But like I said, you never know.
5: And my last one for now, I think a lot of contracts this summer are the expectation is that the cap is going to go up like 8 to 9% every year. And of course, we can't see into the future, you know, 4 or 5 years from now. But is the expectation, the projection internally on your side that the cap is going to go up, you know, at that kind of clip over the next 4 to 5 years?
0: Yeah, we have the expectation it's going to go up. I think we have over the next, you know, this year and the next 2 years after that, we have a pretty good idea where we think it'll be after that. You know, we're projecting it to go up. I don't know, maybe not as aggressive as you said, but we're still projecting it to continue to go up, you know, in years 4, 5, 6 from now. But yeah, we think hockey's in a good place, which it's great for everyone, good for teams, good for players. And we think that means the game's growing and we think it'll keep going. So I think the cap will continue to rise. How much each season after we get through the next few years, I don't know, but I think it'll keep going up.
5: If not 8 to 9%, could you share what you guys are kind of projecting, or is that internal?
0: That's kind of an internal thing. Sorry.
5: Okay. All right. Thanks, Mike.
0: Thanks.
3: We'll go to Ann.
6: Hi, just one from me, Mike. Payday like this is a big event in a young athlete's life, and you've alluded to Macklin's work ethic and his attitude. I'm just wondering, you've gotten to know him pretty well over these 2 years. How do you think this is going to change him? How do you think this is going to motivate him? How do you think he'll respond to being the league's highest paid player, even if it's doesn't last forever, obviously, but just how do you think he's going to handle this whole thing?
0: I think he'll handle it well. I think, you know, one of the things I was kind of taught early on from my dad and my brother is when you do extensions, if you're going to do a long-term extension with someone and going to pay him a lot of money, you got to bet on the person first and foremost. And in this case, I think you can bet on a better kid than Mac. I think if it does anything, it'll motivate him just to be even better than he already is, but I don't think it'll change him at all. I think he's a self-starter who, you know, we have to, it's July and we're already trying to tell him, kick him off the ice, that he's on the ice too much working on his game. So, you know, he's in the gym constantly. He's taking care of his body. He's pushing himself off the ice in the gym and everything to be better and better. And so I don't think he's not someone I'm worrying about that the money and the payday changing who he is. I think he's kind of built and wired the way he is, and that's to be great. And I think those players like that, that's just how they're wired, and they're going to keep working and pushing themselves to be the best version of themselves they can. And, you know, if anything, I think you'll want to, you know, reward the organization and Hossel for showing the faith in him. But I don't think he'll change too much. He's got an unbelievable drive and desire to be the best, and I don't expect that to change.
6: Great. Do you think he'll get a place of his own now?
0: I wouldn't be surprised if him and Smitty live together. Then we'll have to, hopefully it'll, I won't be getting any late night calls of trouble though.
6: All right. Thank you.
0: Thanks.
3: Max.
1: Mike, we hear stories all the time about how players' negotiations, whether they fly to go meet somebody or whatever it is, and kind of based off that last answer, did you have to negotiate with Macklin while he was practicing, doing offseason work? Can you walk us through maybe some of the process, whether it was phone calls or how you guys went through handling this with such a special player?
0: I mean, I would probably say 90% of it went through his agent, Pat Brisson, and Pat was great to work with. I think that's where most of the conversations went. I think Mac and I had a conversation about a week or so ago, just about, you know, the situation, his contract, the organization, where I see things going and things like that. We had a good conversation about, just about the team and what things would look like and, you know, in the future and things like that. And, so a little bit of conversation with him, but it mostly was going through as his agent.
1: Was there a lot of mostly phone calls, obviously just based off, you know, the agent's summer and things like that? Or would you guys get some in-person meetings too? Because being in person can always change and be a little different than a phone call.
0: Yeah, in person definitely can be a little bit different. Pat came out here in June to meet with myself and Hossel. We had a good conversation then. It kind of, not even about numbers, just about the vision for the franchise and things like that. So, but, you know, for the most part, just being the summer and, you know, Max in Vancouver and Pat's in LA and I'm in San Jose, I think, you know, I think we felt good enough and there was enough urgency on both sides to try and get something done that, we didn't feel like we needed to get together in person.
1: Awesome. Thanks, Mike. Congrats.
0: Thanks.
3: Anything else here before we let Mike go? Okay. Thanks, everyone. Appreciate the time. If we have any other updates, we will keep you posted. Thanks, all.
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1: Today's Spotlight features one of the up-and-coming defensemen in the San Jose Sharks organization, Ryan Lynn, drafted by the Sharks 21st overall in the 2026 NHL Entry Draft. And Ryan, first of all, welcome to San Jose. I understand that you've been to the Bay Area before playing box lacrosse or something else. So when did that happen?
2: Yeah, thanks for the introduction. I came down to the Bay Area probably 7 or 8 years ago now, and my lacrosse team from Richmond was in the U.S. Box Lacrosse National Championships, and we ended up winning. And, it's a good memory from here, for sure.
1: What do you think about the importance of playing another sport? I know that basically you could say that lacrosse is somewhat hockey and soccer combined on foot. Yeah. Very fast sport. You got to handle a stick the same way. But how does that help you become a better hockey player?
2: Yeah, for me, the one thing I really thought helped was my hand-eye coordination. Catching and cradling and passing the lacrosse ball kind of translated into knocking pucks down and having a good stick on the ice. So it's a pretty ferocious game out there. So I think my competitiveness also helped playing lacrosse.
1: Well, that's really awesome. And I can tell you from my experience in lacrosse that sometimes you have to hold the ball right-handed, hold a stick, and then you hold it left-handed. You ever think of trying that in hockey?
2: Probably not. I mean, I did switch. You had to switch grips a little bit in lacrosse a few times, but I think in hockey, if you did that, you'd be putting yourself at a disadvantage.
1: So. Yeah, the only one I knew who did that was Gordie Howe. He did it a couple of times, but that was when the sticks were straight. Yeah. How old were you when you first picked up the game of hockey?
2: I was around 2.5 years old. My older brother, Teo, he's 3 years older than me. He started at 5 years old, and I came right after him, and just picked it up right away and joined a team when I could and started playing, yeah.
1: Well, you were born in Richmond, B.C. It's near Vancouver.
2: Yeah, we moved to Richmond when I was one, and then, the last 17 years of my life, I've been in Richmond, which is awesome.
1: Well, that's a great, great cradle for hockey. And, of course, there's another defenseman in the history of the San Jose Sharks that was born in Richmond. His name is Scott Hannon. Played over 1,000 games in the NHL, and he's been on the air with me as my broadcast partner a few times. Runs things over at Sharks Ice for the youth programs. Do you know much about him?
2: No, I haven't met him in person, but, you know, being from Richmond, I've heard of him. And when you play 1,000 games in the NHL, that's really impressive. So if I could do that, that'd be awesome. And follow his footsteps, I guess.
1: What's really interesting about that is that he was selected 23rd in the NHL draft the same year that San Jose had another first-round pick, Patrick Marleau, at the very top. Yeah. So you have that in common, too, that you were both first-round picks, the second, in his case, the second, in your case, the third pick by the San Jose Sharks. But we'll get to all that in a second. I want to get back to when it all started for you. You told us how old you were when you started playing. When did it become apparent to you that you might have a special talent?
2: I would say probably when I was 15 years old at the WHL Bantam Draft. I was always pretty good and one of the better players in the area growing up, but that kind of put in perspective for me at least, like, hey, I might be pretty good at this thing and, you know, work hard and I can take it somewhere. So that's really when it all clicked for me, I think.
1: And so from there you move on and you go to a pretty good junior program in Vancouver. Obviously, that's another step forward to play in the Western Hockey League. What was that jump like?
2: Yeah, it was hard. For me, I think I took a bit to get used to the pace and the size of the guys and all that. But once I adjusted, I think I really took off and my game started excelling pretty rapidly. And I think Vancouver did a great job with me and gave me opportunity and time to develop. And I couldn't thank them enough, yeah.
1: Growing up, too, you had another connection to the game of the NHL anyway. Yogi Svechkovsky was a big influence on you, and we had games in which he played against the Sharks quite a bit in his career. Tell us how that relationship started and where it began.
2: Yeah, it's a bit of a funny story, actually. My minor hockey team, Seafair, he was the skills coach when I was five. So I worked with him since, from 5 years old to 13 years old, probably really closely, he kind of started moving up levels and moving up, and obviously now he's in the NHL, which shows how great of a coach he is. We still have that relationship. He helped me so much, and he's just an unreal coach, I think.
1: Well, I always remember that he's always wanted to speak about you and stand up for you. And isn't it somewhat of a coincidence that the Sharks traded up for the Flyers draft pick, and he's, of course, coaching in that organization, so he didn't have a chance to speak up for you because the Sharks took that pick and drafted you?
2: Yeah. He sent my dad a text just congratulating us, and you know, what a funny coincidence that was, that, you know, it was Philly's pick that that the Sharks got to draft me. But, yeah, it was an awesome experience at the draft, and yeah, I won't forget it.
1: I want to have you tell us a little bit about yourself as a hockey player. Everything that I get in the scouting reports is that you play with a lot of intelligence, a lot of intensity, and a lot of discussion is about your offensive production. The fact that you're right-handed is a big deal. Yeah. But what about the defensive hockey? I understand that you really, really put a lot of attention on that and, in fact, are very competitive in the defensive zone.
2: Yeah, I totally agree with everything you just said. And my mentality that I've had is, you know, defend hard, get the puck back so you can go play offense and use my skills that I have and an ability to go score and create plays and you know, be a good player offensively. So my mindset is to kill plays and get the puck back as fast as I can and get it going in the offensive zone.
1: What about the fact that every level you go up, everybody's a lot stronger? I suppose that probably happened. You played one game your first season in the WHL, and then you got a lot more after that. Did you notice that jump very, very effectively?
2: Yeah, it does. You know, it took me a bit in the WHL to get used to it, and you know, I think it's going to take a bit in the NCAA to get used to it, and then, you know, hopefully the pro level. It's always just going to go up, but I think with my brain and my work ethic, I want to get better. I want to get stronger. I want to just put the work in and put my head down and get better. So, I don't think it's going to be a big problem for me being a little undersized. And I can work through it.
1: Well, there are some other defensemen in the NHL that aren't exactly huge guys. I'm thinking of Lane Hutson, who plays for the Montreal Canadiens, and he's an offensively talented guy that pays a lot of attention to what's going on in his own end. Could that be one of your people that you look up to see the way to play?
2: Yeah, I mean, I wouldn't say we're, you know, a mirror image of each other or anything, but I mean, you saw what he did in the playoffs this year. He was unbelievable for them. So, I would love to take a few things from his game and try to implement it into mine.
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1: We're in the spotlight with Ryan Lynn, San Jose Sharks 2026 21st overall draft pick. I want to ask you, too, about growing up. I suppose you were a Canucks fan, right?
2: Yeah, I was a diehard.
1: Who were your favorite players?
2: When I was little, it was Bo Horvat. Me and my brother loved him. And then once Quinn Hughes came on the scene in Vancouver, it was him for me. And he was my guy that I looked up to. So, yeah.
1: Well, that's another good comparison, because if you look at the way Quinn Hughes plays, he has escapability, tremendous edge work on his skates. You're a great skater, too. Again, pays attention to when he doesn't have the puck. There's another guy you could look up to.
2: Yeah, I mean, I've watched so much video and games of his, just being a Canucks fan, that I appreciate his game so much, and he's unbelievable. And if I could take one thing from his game, I'd do it in a heartbeat. Yeah.
1: One of your future teammates with the San Jose Sharks could be Adam Gaudette, who played here last season and did a great job. I understand you may have an interesting connection to him growing up in Vancouver.
2: Yeah, he was on the Canucks for a couple of years there, and one of my buddies that I played with minor hockey, his dad is somehow friends with Gaudette, and he got him out to a practice, and the winner of the shootout at the end got to get his stick, and fortunately I won the shootout and got his stick, so I still have his stick at home, and got a picture with him framed in my house, and it's really cool. I mean, it's all full circle moment for me, for sure.
1: You think you might bring that back to training camp just to show him?
2: Yeah, I might have to. I mean, it's a pretty old stick now, but maybe he'd want to see it, and it'd be pretty cool.
1: You mentioned going to college, and this is a new option available for major junior players that wasn't available until this past season. You're going to go to University of Denver. You're going to play for David Carl. His brother Matt played for the San Jose Sharks, and you're going to go there with Daxon Rudolph, who is also one of the top draft picks among the defensemen in the first round in 2026. What about that, the fact that you and he are going to be the first pair of first-rounders that play at the University of Denver?
2: It is cool. when Daxon went, I couldn't say I was too surprised. I think he's an unbelievable player, and he you know, he deserves all the recognition he's getting. And I can't wait to play alongside him and compete with him and you know, in practices they're going to be hard and they're going to be good, and I think we're going to make each other better. And he's also a great friend of mine, so you know, off the ice, it's going to be a fun year. Yeah.
1: Have you had any chances to run into Macklin Celebrini over the years?
2: Yeah, this summer here, I've gone to get out with those guys quite frequently, actually, and I've got invited to, you know, the special 3-on-3 game with him and Bedard a few times. So yeah, I've got to meet him, and now that, you know, I'm in the same organization as him, it's cool, because I mean, he's a superstar in the NHL already. So him being from Vancouver, it's awesome.
1: He knows exactly what the transition to college hockey is like, because he played at Boston University. And then, of course, the next step to the NHL and the Vancouver area connection. Yeah. Do you plan on doing that?
2: I plan on taking anything I can from him, pick his brain, all the information, and because, you know, he knows how to do it, and he knows how to do it the right way. So, yeah, I would love to talk to him about that and kind of pick his brain.
1: Some people go to play college hockey just because it's a place to play hockey, and others go also because of the educational opportunity. I understand that education is important to you, too.
2: Yeah, both my parents are educators, so, you know, they want me to get a degree and you know, have a life after hockey, because, you know, there is. But, yeah, I'm going there for hockey, and I want to be an NHL player, and I'm going to put the work in and try to become that. I'm not saying I'm just going to flub off on my classes in school, but I want to be an NHL player. I want to play hockey for the rest of my life. So
1: we know about all of those things being absolutely true. And you know what? Going to a place like that is a great opportunity for you to play against men really full time. Mm-hmm. Is that the biggest thing you think that you're going to notice? Also, the ability to train 5 days a week and play on Fridays and Saturdays.
2: Yeah, you hit it right on the nail, I think. For me, getting those 5 days in the gym and really working at that is going to help me. And then, like you said, I'm going to challenge myself. I want to be challenged. I don't want, you know, the path to be easy. I want to go through some adversity. And stronger, bigger guys or older guys are going to help with that. And I'm excited for the challenge, honestly. I want to be challenged.
1: What's the hardest part about getting shots through to the net when you're playing on the point in the power play?
2: Probably those big bodies that, you know, guys are willing to do anything to block the shot. So, creating lanes, getting it through small holes. I think I've done a pretty good job of that already, but, it is hard when guys are selling out and trying to get any piece of it with their teeth or anything.
1: But a big part of that, obviously, is the way you anticipate where it's going to be and when it's going to happen. In other words, to make the decision what to do with the puck even before it gets there. Would you say that's something that you try to maximize?
2: Yeah, definitely. I think my brain is the best part of my game. So when I can use that and outthink guys and outmaneuver guys, that's where I become really dangerous and can get those through.
1: Well, you say that, but, you know, the old story in hockey is that you can be stronger than somebody, you can be faster than somebody, and you can be smarter than somebody, and you got to take two of those three things. But when you get into physical play, I'm told that you are very competitive in making sure that you get the puck and a big scrum for it. To what do you attribute that?
2: I think I probably would say my brother, just my competitiveness. He's 3 years older than me, so I was always getting beat up and losing, honestly, to him my whole life. So I've kind of brought that wherever I went, and I don't like to lose a puck battle. I want to win, and I'm competitive, and I'll do anything. I think, you know, if I have to lay a hit, I'm not afraid to do it at all. So, yeah.
1: Also, understanding the physics of hockey, using your body to best advantage, right?
2: Yeah. Yeah. I mean, maybe my dad, he's a math teacher. He you know, geometry and whatever goes into it, he loves that part of the game. So, angles, everything. Yeah.
1: Are you good at math?
2: I'm okay. Yeah. I mean, I'm not. My brother is, you know, trying to be a mathematician and whatever. He studies math in university, but I'm not so smarty pants as him.
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1: We're visiting with Ryan Lynn here in our Shark Spotlight feature. I want to ask you also about the fact that when you got drafted by the San Jose Sharks, 21st overall, just tell us about what that experience was like to, you know, with your brother, your parents, and the whole experience.
2: Yeah, honestly, I didn't think it was, you know, going to be anything like that. My parents were really emotional, and but for me, that day and weekend was, it's all about them. You know, I am the one getting drafted, but you know, that weekend wasn't about me. It was about them and everything they've done for me to get here. And yeah, my brother was a big part of that. My grandparents, my sister. So yeah, for me, it was making that whole experience about them and whatever they wanted.
1: Your family comes from Taiwan, at least partly. Your grandfather was from there, and your other relatives are from Japan. Your family speaks Japanese. There's a very large Asian component to the community in the Bay Area. What are your thoughts about being part of that?
2: Yeah, honestly, just walking around yesterday. I mean, yesterday was my first day here, and walked around a little bit and in the area, and you know, I noticed a lot of Asian people. And you know, I didn't realize that the Bay Area had that many people. And but yeah, I think it's awesome. Like, the, you know, community's growing, and it's you know, I guess they're getting on the ice. And I actually got asked to take a picture with someone yesterday, which is pretty cool. So yeah, but seeing that kind of, you know, area grow is really cool.
1: What else do you know about San Jose, about the hockey tradition here?
2: You know, don't know a lot. I'm gonna have to learn, but I know they've had, you know, a lot of special players like Joe Thornton and Marlowe, these all time greats, and you know, it says something that they're still around here and you know, helping this organization out. They must love it. They must, you know, it must be a big part of their lives. So yeah, I'm excited for it.
1: What do you think you're going to gain the most about going to a National Hockey League training camp?
2: Seeing the guys that want to make the NHL like me, I think, you know, the draft, you know, doesn't matter now. Everyone's in the same place. We're all trying to have a lasting impression and ultimately make a team at some point. So, yeah, seeing how bad these guys want to fight for it.
1: Listen, we are really excited about having you as part of the organization, and we wish you the best of luck, and we thank you for joining us.
2: Yeah, thank you so much, Dan.
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0: Hey there, Sharks fans. Welcome to a brand new episode of The Undercurrent. I'm Tara Sloan. Happy New Year to you all. I hope the statute of limitations on saying Happy New Year has not run out, but hopefully your 2026 is going well. There has been no shortage of great hockey lately. The Sharks have started the second half of the season with a bang. The World Juniors provided some great action as always, and congratulations to Team Sweden for taking the gold medal. In particular, Sharks prospect Leo Selin Balenius and Victor Ekelund, the brother of our own William Ekelund, otherwise known as Ekki. Not to mention, we have the Olympics to look forward to next month. So, hockey, great. But often all but overlooked at this time of year is the U18 Women's World Championships, featuring the young women who are truly the future of the sport at the highest level. And this year, the tournament's being held January 10th to 18th in Sydney and on Member 2 First Nation in Cape Breton. So for those of you who may not be familiar geographically, Cape Breton Island is at the eastern end of Nova Scotia, the Canadian province of Nova Scotia. Not only is this a really beautiful part of the world, I know I'm biased because I grew up in Nova Scotia, but Cape Breton has actually become an important example of how to make space and therefore create room for growth for women's and girls' hockey. Now, this is in no small part due to the hard work of people like Christina Lamy. Christina, I met her a few years ago. She is a powerhouse. She is the president and founder of the Cape Breton Blizzard Female Hockey Association. She spearheaded efforts in the region to create fair ice access to girls' hockey teams, something that hockey associations all over the globe will no doubt be looking to replicate. It is really unique and incredible. To help us get ready for the U18s and also to fill us in on the state of girls and women's hockey, here is my conversation with Christina Lamy.
1: So Christina, I want to start by saying that the fact that Cape Breton is hosting this tournament is a pretty big deal, and it's the result of a lot of people's efforts, not just yours, but really a large effort on your part to create equitable ice time for girls and women's hockey in Cape Breton. So I kind of want to backtrack and just start at the beginning. How is this even possible? What's going on in Cape Breton?
2: I would say we've had I would think of it in terms of like a bit of an experiment. I arrived back home to live on the island that I grew up on. But previous to that, I had been living in Toronto, where I played women's hockey with the OWHA system there and the big women's leagues in Toronto. I went back to Halifax and I joined the women's league there. It was nowhere near what was in Ontario. So I joined the board and we made a lot of changes there. Something very important happened there in Halifax, actually. We fought and won for a fair ice access policy at the city of Halifax. Mm-hmm. And the difference between before that policy and after that policy is insane. The women's league grew from 7 or 8 teams, one of which would fold every year, to over 40 today. Mm-hmm. And two large girls hockey associations were formed after that policy was in place because they could now access the amount of ice they needed for what they were doing. So as they grew, the city built more arenas. Go figure.
1: Yeah.
2: You know, it actually adapted to that growth because they had a policy that they had to be equitable in their distribution of facilities. So then I came back to the island in which I grew up, which is here on Cape Breton. Now, if you know much about Cape Breton Island, it is absolutely a stunningly beautiful place, but very economically depressed. Mm-hmm. The income level here, very low. Kind of not the kind of place you would think you could build a significant new hockey initiative.
1: Right.
2: But when I arrived here, I found that almost nothing had changed from when I was a young girl and was kicked out of hockey when I was in peewee or something and said, oh, there's no place for a girl in our peewee division. So I went back to the very same rink that I grew up in and was kicked out of. And my daughter was about to join hockey. I didn't like what I saw. So myself and a bunch of other like-minded people, one of whom wrote me a note yesterday, actually, because of opening the new arena and was, kind of one of the OGs, right? We started a girls, essentially a house league for, 10-year-olds.
1: Right.
2: You know, we didn't start at the elite level here or anything. We started with, hey, every beginner 10-year-old who wants to join, let's go. And that's where we started. We started with like 3 teams like that. So there were already a couple of girls teams. There was three girls teams when I arrived here, 18 AAA, 15 AA, and 18 A. So essentially the oldest teenagers, that's all. And of course, there was lots of kids that would be excluded for them because if you didn't make that team, where were you playing?
1: Right, and were these girls who had also they'd just come up playing in
2: Boys
1: boys minor
2: hockey.
1: hockey and then
2: Yeah. So
1: branched
2: they were
1: off?
2: the
1: Okay.
2: ones who survived that gauntlet.
1: Right.
2: Yeah.
1: Literally,
2: Yes,
1: literally.
2: literally. Yeah.
1: Yeah.
2: And then there was a and it landed in one of the coveted few spots there were on a girls' team as a teenager. So I could fill in a lot of details in between, but fast forward to today, about 6, 7 years later, and we have a 30-team girls hockey association with over close to 450 players, oh, 550 when you've got the coaches and everything, with the whole association's quite big. And at one point along the way, we decided we really needed to take the fight public about ice time, how we were being discriminated against for ice time as we were growing because there was no policy here. And we decided to bring attention to ourselves by running for Kraft Hockeyville. It was totally done as a campaign to draw attention to ourselves for the local politicians, ultimately. Well, it went way beyond that. That storyline ran all across the country. Our organization won Kraft Hockeyville in order to get $250,000 towards. Well, it was weird because we ran Kraft Hockeyville not as an arena that needed repair. We didn't even have an arena. We had no arena. We ran Kraft Hockeyville for an arena repair money that for an arena that didn't exist, really. So, well, there was a mothballed arena in the area at the university that had run its life cycle. The Zamboni was stripped for parts in the back room. It was done. So we won that contest, but that was, $250,000 doesn't go far in the construction of an arena. But immediately after winning it, we did succeed in doing what we had intended, which was grab the attention of governments, and the money flowed. And today we are playing hockey in essentially a new $40 million facility. And we're the
1: Oh,
2: home, our that's our home ice arena.
1: right. So this is a hub for girls and women's hockey. I mean, does this exist anywhere else?
2: I don't believe there's anything like it in the world, actually. It's a The main tenant of this arena is a girls' hockey association. The other tenant of it is a women's hockey association. And there's some sledge hockey that is added as well. So it's, as far as I'm aware, I don't know of another arena that is purposely dedicated as a home ice arena for girls' associations. And so as far as I know, I haven't seen anything else quite like it.
1: Does this tournament now coming to Cape Breton feel like there's some full circle moment? I know you had Diana Fox Carney at the Kehoe Arena and to hang out with the players and drop the puck. Did she scrimmage? Did she
2: Yes,
1: play?
2: we were playing. We tried to talk her into doing full gear, full scrimmage, but she was just like, no, let's take it easy and we'll just play, who's yeah, no, she scrimmaged hard. She poke checked every player on the ice,
1: I love
2: made sure
1: it.
2: the plays were happening. She's a good player.
1: I love that. So, but I
2: Yeah.
1: mean, this has to, for you, I mean, obviously, there's still hills left to climb, but this
2: Yes.
1: has to feel like, wow, we really did something here.
2: I like to think of it in terms of like more of if I can do this, you can. If me, just with the determination that we should have this here, can do this in a rather economically depressed area that didn't have a lot of resources at its fingertips. We're not a major media market. Just we're on the periphery of things. If every place on the periphery of things did what we did, this can be done. I don't think we are anything special, or any circumstances that we had happen were beyond somebody else to achieve. So I think one of the big things, and I hear this a lot, is that folks in Moncton were calling the other day about we want a girls' hockey arena. So I'm hearing this across the country now that we want an arena for our program. These programs are big. These are 500 player programs. They should absolutely have their own home ice arena. Smaller than minor hockey associations already do. So I tend to think of it more in terms of like, if you can do this here, you can do it anywhere. So I like to think of best practices, right? And it's like, what did we do here and how can that be replicated across the country? So that's where I'm hoping, you know, organizations like Hockey Canada can lead in those kind of things. Mm-hmm. And that's the goal ultimately.
1: For, you know, this is a Sharks audience as well. So, you know, the U.S. Girls hockey is really growing here in California, which is amazing to see.
2: Yes.
1: But can you just, for context, so people understand what you were witnessing when you first got back to Cape Breton in terms of ice time? I mean, it was basically like kind of the leftovers, right? Like,
2: oh, absolutely.
1: All the boys teams had these sort of grandfathered in rights to ice time, and then the girls teams would be like whenever they could slot in.
2: Yes, that's exactly the, and that is the norm in most places in the country.
1: Right.
2: Obviously the city of Halifax changed that, and look what happened. To me, girls hockey is one of those sports that if you create the space for it, it will fill it. Mm-hmm. So it's I tend to look at how these structures are. And I don't know a huge amount about the U.S. structure. I'm extremely familiar with the Canadian structures, but that's exactly it. There's this old system. I won't call it old. I'll say it's actually this robust, powerful system of minor hockey that mm-hmm. exists across the country. And I'm a huge fan of it fundamentally. Talk about building something really strong. Every single little town in Canada has a minor hockey association. And if you live in that little town, you play for that minor hockey association, and they are, you can build a rink and take it to the bank that minor hockey association will exist there because it has a geographic monopoly on the players. So if you live in any town, Canada, you play for any town minor hockey. So that's one of those systemic things that really girls hockey struggles with because they don't exist in that system anywhere. If they're forming a girls hockey team, it's only essentially the will of the people to do it. There's no geographical monopoly. They have no ice contracts often. They're starting to gain them, but it's like one ice time after another here, there, everywhere. It's like picking things out of the air, right? Mm-hmm. So that creates chaos. And I would say unreliability has been one of the big Achilles heels of girls hockey. It's like, will I have a team next year? Should I join the girls association? What if there's not enough for a team? It's safer to just join the boys minor hockey association because you can count on it. And I'd like to see a massive systemic change about that. Mm-hmm. I personally feel that in Canada, we are at a place right now where you can designate a girls hockey association everywhere in the country. And that should be the go-to. I think they will all succeed, but a big part of it has to be equitable access to the ice time that's in the area.
1: Yeah, absolutely. It's
2: building new rinks. That's what Hockey Canada should fight for, is you fight for building new rinks.
1: Yeah.
2: But that's the goal. Let's not kid ourselves that there's some other path here. It has to be, you know, a clear pathway is actually a benefit for girls in hockey.
1: Well, I love that. I mean, you and I met years ago when I was on tour with Rogers Sometown Hockey. And you know, this, you are already, well, I love that. I mean, you and I met years ago when I was on tour with Rogers Sometown Hockey. And

0: percent of our players are actually indigenous.
1: Mm-hmm.
0: So we operate, for instance, in four arenas. Our new arena, an old rundown facility that we only use for practicing because it's not really game ready.
1: Right.
0: And the two First Nations communities that are around us, right next to us here, we have ice in both of those. If it wasn't for the Indigenous communities that we live among here, we'd be nowhere. Like
1: Wonderful.
0: they were the ones who opened the doors at their arenas. It was not the city-owned arenas or anything like that. Yeah. So, Hualalan for that. That was my, they've been great partners on everything and love hockey. Like
1: Right.
0: Canada's First Nations people are, well, they are kind of invented it, right? They were there. They were
1: I believe so.
0: the hockey sticks.
1: Listen,
0: Yeah.
1: Windsor,
0: Like,
1: Nova Scotia tries to lay claim, but I believe it was a Mi'kmaq
0: yes, exactly.
1: invention.
0: Evidence to that. So I think us hosting, or almost a perfect host for an event like this, the games are going to be very well attended. People are excited to see the U18 Women's Worlds. Our players are very excited because they see these players as the future stars of the PWHL. I'm expecting there's going to be some high level of compete from these players at this tournament because now they have something to dream about. These girls will all want to go to the top levels of the game now, which are outstanding. So I feel like in some ways we're witnessing the very beginnings of a realistic dream for girls in hockey. Like they're not just competing for Canada and their country out there, but they're also competing for a career and a future in the sport. Like there's so much more on the line right now for them. So I expect them, they're bringing their best.
1: It's so amazing to behold. For people who may pay a lot of attention to the men's juniors that just happened, of course it's a great tournament. But like, how would you describe the skill level of these U18 athletes, and why is it such an afterthought?
0: Oh, like what do you mean by an afterthought? The
1: Well,
0: girls
1: the
0: compete.
1: U18s, I mean, we watched the whole World Juniors tournament on TV every year. I remember one year, I think they were showing the U18s. They were broadcasting it or streaming it, but it looked like we were watching through like one of those peepholes on a door. Like, they just don't
0: Someone's
1: get,
0: dash cam.
1: yeah, you just they're they don't get the same level of media. They don't, and but these are, the best in the world at this age group.
0: Yes, I think we're starting to see that pivot now as well, right? TSN's here going to be covering this event. So expect broadcast quality games to be covered. Like I was mentioning, these players are in the pipeline for the PWHL, which, as we all know, is just rocking it out there, doing their own thing and killing it, and that is such a big part, I think, of the women's game, and these players and everything. They're the future of it. It's so important that it is shaped in its own image. You know what I mean? That I love that the PWHL isn't the WNHL.
1: Yes, me too.
0: Right? I think that's the reason for success, actually, hugely. The more autonomy a girls and women's sport organization has, I think the more success it will have. Everything women do is much better when you don't have to ask permission for it. That's my line in life. So just like with us, everything we always push to do was an expectation that we're going to have what we want here, that we don't need to ask for it and beg for it. And I love to see that these young girls are growing up and coming of age at a time where the women's game that they're heading into is shaped by women. Like they're heading into a pro league that is like built for them, as opposed to something that may have been, like this, all that we talked, there's a lot of talk for a long time that the NHL would run a women's league. Remember, that was always like, that was the chatter for so long. Super grateful that that's not the way it played out.
1: Well, I mean, it would have meant waiting for
0: Ever.
1: indefinitely, forever. It was just like, not now, not yet, not now. So yeah, I mean, this
0: Yeah,
1: is
0: always like, not yet, not now, not now,
1: not
0: not now.
1: yet,
0: When?
1: right? But you gave a really great TEDx talk. And you sort of provided a cautionary tale. And I wonder if this still applies because it was a few years ago. But you talked about the fact that women's hockey in the 1940s was actually really growing

0: and was on the cusp of being a demonstration sport at the Olympics, which, Christina, I had no idea. And then everything kind of fell off. So why is that a cautionary tale? Do we need to be paying attention to that at this point, or have we reached the tipping point?
1: No, we are nowhere near the tipping point. I can't
0: Okay.
1: tell you how much this occupies my thoughts all the time about how vulnerable even my girls' hockey association is. Like the male-dominated system, those systems are built to protect themselves, right? And there is no real system for grassroots girls hockey in the country, which I think is crucial for the future success of the PWHL. The more girls that play, the more success and more, what's the word for it, protection the PWHL has for its future, right? Where I hate to say it, every time a little girl steps on the ice, you're banking the PWHL, right? So if we are not developing a robust, bulletproof system for girls hockey in the country, then we are shortchanging that future in ahead. Like, here's an example, right? So here's my arena, which I'm so super excited about. I have an arena. There's a pressure there, right? I need to fill that thing. Next door, there's a boys hockey association, a minor hockey association. They have an arena. That boys association is guaranteed every single player in its geographical area. There's nothing that rink manager loves more and nothing they can take to the bank more than that minor hockey association. It's guaranteed. Nothing's guaranteed with our girls association. We have to be better than all of the boys associations all around us in order to succeed. Otherwise, the people won't choose us. If we suck, we're done. They can suck and they're not done, but if we do, we're done. And there's a bit of a problem there. There's almost like a system is not robust if it has no room for failure in it. Everything has failure. No progress is linear. It goes up and down and has hiccups along the way. We're experiencing right now a tremendous growth in girls hockey. So it's just trajectorying up and we think that's success. No, to me, success is when that starts to flatline. How do we ensure that we continue to gain ice contracts, gain infrastructure, all of these things that make it impervious to, these bumps in the road. So I would say right now, we are not paying enough attention to this. The grassroots of girls hockey within the Hockey Canada structure fundamentally doesn't even exist. Like, where in the Hockey Canada structure do girls hockey associations have any kind of place? We don't really exist. In fact, there was a minor hockey association who didn't want us to form back when we were forming a few years ago. They had, I believe, taken a, I don't know if they had gotten a lawyer or whatever to want to make an argument about why they shouldn't be able to have to release any players to us. And their argument was that there's no such thing as a girls' hockey association.
0: Oh,
1: I
0: God.
1: think they backed off from arguing that only because of optics, not because they were wrong. So there's a major systemic issue here that I really feel Hockey Canada needs to address. And they had a report out recently and didn't touch that. And I'm like thinking that's foundational. We have to get back to the foundations of the system that underpins this. And I'm super aware of it because I run a girls' hockey association and I know how vulnerable it is to erosion. It's a good word to use. Super vulnerable to erosion. Minor boys system is impervious to that. So, how can Hockey Canada stand there and say, girls hockey should all be about, oh, as many choices as possible when the minor boys system that they built is about no choice at all. So, yeah, there's some much deeper discussions about systemic issues there. And if we want to build big, strong girls hockey associations in the country, then you need to make them resilient.
0: That is such a good point, because of course everything it's so new and hot right now, and there's such explosive growth. But you're right. What happens when that levels off? It's
1: Yeah,
0: such good food for thought,
1: because
0: Christina.
1: when it levels off, just like boys minor hockey has leveled off, we are not standing on the same type of ground. They're still standing on their geographic monopolies over players, and girls hockey is standing on nothing.
0: Wow. Gosh, you are such a powerful voice in this space. For those people who are listening and are inspired by what, you and your group have done in Cape Breton, or should I say on Cape Breton?
1: No, you say in,
0: In
1: yeah.
0: on
1: In an island. What? That's weird. Okay, never mind.
0: on Cape Breton. You know, what are some of the first steps, and how can they take, some of your learnings, and use them to start strengthening girls' hockey in their areas?
1: Okay, this is going to be a super feminist position on this ultimately kind of thing. Own your own ice contracts, develop your own teams and systems and leagues. Try not to be too enmeshed in other organizations, because the more places you need to ask permission of, bigger problems you have. Number one thing would be to try to, gain ice contracts, because once you have ice contracts, then you can use that. When you kind of are forming a group of people and then you're looking for ice, that's you're in a weak position there. So I always felt like, the example of Halifax is a great one. There's other places too. Ontario has so many examples of this as well. Ontario is, the absolute leader in this space, of when you form these hockey associations and form an association, that you kind of have your own property, your own space, your own fundraising systems, everything. The less you rely on the existing system and keep shaping your own, the better, because the existing system wasn't built for you and it's not really designed to integrate you either. So it's that was my essentially my go for it. And I think here in Nova Scotia, we've done a pretty good job of that. We have where I'm my area is one of seven girls hockey associations in Nova Scotia. We cover every inch of the province. Technically speaking, no matter where you live in Nova Scotia, you're within the boundary of some girls hockey association. Works really well. We have our own leadership group who makes most of the decisions. And for the most part, like Hockey Nova Scotia pretty much says, you do you, and away we go, and that's been successful. Like, mostly get out of the way. Get out of the way. Give us the space. Let us have the space. I shouldn't, I actually, I hate my phrasing I just did there. Let us have. Take the space and build it. And don't put yourself in a position where you need to ask permission for everything. Your instincts about what the girls want and what the parents of the girls want is right. Like, there's something I did a while ago, because so much data that people use in sports and everything, they ask the existing players what they think of something. And I didn't want to know what the existing players think. I want to know what the people who were not there think, right? And so I polled parents of girls age 6 and 7. And I asked them, would you consider hockey for your daughter? Yes or no. Would you consider hockey for her if it was a girls' hockey association? Yes or no. And the differential was about 35%, meaning that 35% of those parents were not consider hockey unless it was a girls' hockey association. So I don't think that's really being been ever measured by people, because that's a key number. How many players are you actually missing out on because you're not offering girls hockey?
0: Well, you
1: Lots.
0: are about as far as you can be from where I am right now, North America. I'm in the Bay Area in California. But I know that these lessons can apply absolutely everywhere. You are so inspiring, Christina. Is there anything more that we should know about the upcoming tournament?
1: Oh, for the Women's World U18s. Oh, I think just generally, I'm just mostly in awe of how good these players are and how they are so lucky to be at the time that they're in. This is an they're going to have quite an experience in the sport. But they also need to know and understand too the history of the sport and how, like I said, progress isn't linear. There have been some horrifying setbacks to girls and women's hockey over the years. Like you mentioned, that it was supposed to go in the Olympics in 1940, and it didn't actually get there till 1998. Like I mentioned that in the TEDx talk I did about how those women in the 30s, like those women who were playing really good hockey in the 30s, there was big teams and they were filling arenas in the 30s. Their daughters and granddaughters couldn't play the sport. Like, that's crazy. So, and as you see it happening all the time with the erosions of people's rights. It would be really naive to think that women's hockey is just about hockey. It's actually very political. And I hope the young generation come up, educates themselves about that. Just because you think you see your future, there's a lot that's happened in the past you can learn from that.
0: Amen. Christina, thank you for your time. I know this is such a busy time for you. I wish I was there to see it in person, but congratulations on all you've managed to achieve there. It's incredible.
1: Well, thank you, Tara, for having me on to talk about some of these issues, because I think people think everything's great now. No, so much of the underlying systems are in bad, bad shape and need to be, this is the time to fix those things.
2: Once again, thank you so much to Christina for giving me some of her time, which is in incredibly short supply right now. For anybody interested, please try to take in some of the action. Eight teams from around the world vying for the gold medal at the U18 Women's World Championship runs from January 10th to the 18th. For those of you who are fans of U.S. hockey, there is a young phenomenon named China Taylor. She's a 16-year-old defenseman from Kentucky who's named Sports Illustrated Kids 2025 Sports Kid of the Year, and she truly is the future of the sport. So this is your chance to see her before she ascends to superstardom, I think. Thank you so much for being here. I am so happy to be back with you. In 2026, onwards and upwards we go. I'll talk to you in a couple weeks. In the meantime, keep your sticks on the ice and your fins above water.

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1: Shark Spotlight is a program in which we get to know members of the San Jose Sharks. And it's my pleasure today to welcome to our broadcast Ty Dellandrea, who joins the hockey team from the Dallas Stars organization, where he's played his entire NHL career before donning the teal uniform. Ty, first of all, it's really good to have you in teal and with the San Jose Sharks. What are your thoughts about joining this team?
2: Yeah, thanks for having me, Dan. I'm really excited. It's a good opportunity for me and the team. You know, is moving in an exciting direction, so it's fun to be a part of something like that. And really looking forward to a fresh start personally, and just want to get on the ice and get going here.
1: Well, we like to dig a little bit deeply into the background of all the members of the San Jose Sharks and find out exactly how they came to be who they are. And I've seen a couple different places for you for your hometown. I see that it says some reports say you were born in Toronto and others say you were born in Port Perry. What's the real skinny on that?
2: I was born in Toronto, but I grew up in Port Perry. I call Port Perry where home, where I grew up.
1: What was it like growing up on a lake?
2: Yeah, it was Lake Scugog. We grew up on a lake. We had a cottage. That's Lake Scugog here in Port Perry. We have a cottage up in Sunridge, Ontario. So spent a lot of time at the lake as a kid growing up. But no, I'm proud to call this home, and happy to come back. I still come back here to Port Perry. So every time I come home, you know, it's exciting to be back.
1: Well, that's really cool. The fact that a couple of different people from the National Hockey League also come from there. There was a goaltender named John Roach who played for the New York Rangers back in the 1930s. He was actually a really good goalie back in the day, was from Port Perry. And, of course, somebody else that got into your life, I think, a little bit, George Burnett, who we remember from coaching the Edmonton Oilers and a couple of other teams in the NHL, a big OHL guy. But wasn't he the person that convinced you to join the Flint team in the OHL?
2: Yeah, he was. He was a GM in the league at the time, and through family friends, the Simmons, you know, we kind of connected through him. And so he was the GM in Flint, and drafted me, and worked with him through for a few years before he left. But yeah, he's a great man, and helped me a lot throughout my junior career.
1: Of course, before you got to junior hockey, you grew up playing hockey right there in Port Perry, and I wanted to get an idea of who your favorite teams were growing up, who your favorite players were, what kind of people and what kind of teams you followed, and what some of your great hockey memories were.
2: Yeah, I was a Leafs fan growing up, like you'd find most people around here in Toronto. So I remember my uncle had season's tickets through work, so he would take me once a year down to a Leafs game, and that was probably the only NHL game I got to. So I would go once a year down with him and my dad, and those were special nights. And yeah, some of my favorite players, I love Jonathan Toews growing up, watching him, and someone I guess I tried to emulate my game as a kid growing up, and really loved the way he played. Yeah, I would say pretty much that was it growing up.
1: And they always say that between the ages of about 10 and 15 are some of your greatest memories of watching or rooting for pro sports. Of course, it seems to me that Toronto Maple Leaf series against the Boston Bruins back in 2013, you're about 13 years old, that had to be right there in some of your memories that went seven games.
2: Yeah, I remember watching that one vividly. There's a lot of great memories about, you know, watching the Leafs growing up, and watching Friday night hockey in Canada. That was another good memory I had. Sitting here and trying to stay up as late as I could to watch those games.
1: So right about that time, was that about the time when you realized that you had a special talent for the game and people were starting to encourage you to try to be the best you can be?
2: I wouldn't say right around then. I would say that was a little early. I was a little bit of late developing. Probably I didn't have a great year until my 15-year-old year in minor midget. So kind of slower to develop in minor hockey and had a good year in my minor midget year to I guess get me drafted and go on from there.
1: Well, it's interesting because I'm told that you were a very good student too, and a lot of people that play for, say, the Whitby Fury in that same league, Pickering and Nepean and all those Ontario Tier 2 or Junior B level leagues end up going to college hockey in the United States. Did you ever consider that, and was that ever a part of your thought process?
2: I remember having one conversation about it, but it wasn't serious. It wasn't on my radar. Most kids around here, with the OHL being so close, around the GTA, it's a dream of theirs to go play in the OHL. So, I remember watching OHL games as a kid. One of our best family friends played for the Belleville Bulls and Scott Simmons, and so we were really close with him. So we'd go watch him play, and probably, at a young age, felt like the pros to me playing in that league. So I was always really excited to hopefully play in that league one day. And that was kind of what was on my mind.
1: I suspect you probably got to Oshawa to see some Generals games too.
2: Yeah, lots of Generals games in Oshawa just down the road.
1: So you go to Flint, Michigan, which is totally different than some of these towns that we're talking about. What was it like going to the U.S., going that far away from home, and going to Flint and joining George Brunett there to try to get things into a good position in that team?
2: Yeah, it was well, it was a funny backstory to it is I correct me if I'm wrong. It was a while ago, but I'm pretty sure Oshawa picked sixth and I got drafted fifth. So we were like, what are the chances? Now I'm going to probably the furthest place away by going to Flint. And yeah, we knew it was a cool opportunity. They had only been in the OHL for 1 year prior and they struggled that year. There was a bit of stuff that went on that year. So I was thankful to get drafted and I knew my mindset right away that whatever team drafted me, I was gonna go play and help do whatever I can. So it was an exciting time. They were trying to turn it around. It was a bit of a rebuild. And so I had some friends that I went in with. And by the end of my 3, 4 years, we were able to turn around and had a really good team my last year. So it was exciting, exciting time.
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1: We're excited to visit with Ty Dellandrea today. The San Jose Sharks forward will be starting his first season in the NHL in 2024-25. Ty, when you went to Flint, you talked about being part of an organization that was kind of new, kind of trying to turn things around. That very first year, you played some playoff games in the OHL, but after that, you didn't. And I wanted to relate that to what you're about to face now with the San Jose Sharks in a rebuilding process. You could have probably been traded at some point during your junior career, but you chose to stay in Flint and be part of the solution. Tell us about your thinking in that regard.
2: Yeah, I had a lot of good people in that organization that I loved working for or with teammates. There's a group of I want to say 5 or 6 of us that came in together the first year in our rookie season, and we knew what we were all getting into. The message was the same for everyone, and so nobody else was leaving. Everyone else was staying. We were sticking it out, and we knew we could see it turning for the better. And we knew down the road, year 3 or 4, we were gonna have a really good team. And so, I like being loyal to the people that helped me, get to where I am. And yeah, we stuck it out, and we had a super exciting year. Our fourth year, we had a really good team that had a really a good opportunity to go all the way, and it got cut short by COVID. But we definitely went through the whole process from start to finish.
1: Eric Wellwood was coaching that team. He was an associate coach to start and then later became the head coach of the team. His brother Kyle played for the San Jose Sharks back toward the end of his NHL career. Tell us about your relationship with him and what you learned from a guy who was originally drafted by Philadelphia and had some time in the league.
2: Yeah, I learned so much from Eric. He was such a help for me in my career. He was actually our assistant coach our first year, and then he left for a year and a half or so, and then came back as a head coach. So already had a relationship with him. So for him to step in and be the head coach, we already had a great relationship. So yeah, Welly was huge the last 2 years, especially in helping my polish my game and help me turn my game into more of a game that's ready for pro hockey. Just the details and attention to detail, getting on another level, thinking about, more things that are going to help me down the road, in my future, playing pro, versus just what's going to work here in the OHL. So, he was hard on me in a good way and pushed me, challenged me, and I'll always be thankful for the time he took coaching me and helping me.
1: Well, one thing it also is a big adjustment for kids that go to play in the Ontario Hockey League or any of the CHL teams is you're oftentimes away from your family, you're living with a billet family, and you're going to high school in an area where you really didn't grow up with anybody. And Flint has a nice area, Grand Blanc, that's right near there. I think you probably went to high school there, did very, very well in school at the same time. Talk about just making that adjustment, living with a billet family, and your relationship with that family even now.
2: Yeah, it was great. So I had two different billet families. My first 2 3 years I lived with the Hamos in Flint, and they were awesome. They're perfect for me at the time, going away from home, stepping into another family. They made it feel like home and family really, really quick, really easy. They had two little girls. So it's fun. You feel like you had some little sisters running around. So it was a great environment to be in. My last year I lived with the Studies, and lived with two other teammates there who were also my best buddies on the team. And that opportunity was just great. We were all a bit older, got along great, and so just a family to come back to, and they supported us. And it was a great group of us five living together. So both are great. Billet families are huge if to be in the right one, being away from home at 16 years old. So, yeah, they're awesome.
1: Did that make your family back in Port Perry a lot more comfortable too, with the fact that you had that type of support?
2: I think so. Yeah, I think for it was a big help for them, knowing the family. And we went down a few times to meet them and spend some time with them, to see what kind of household you were going into. So I think that helped my parents and family for sure.
1: What about high school? The fact that you're playing a pro style schedule, so you're away quite a bit. Some of those trips are long ones. How did you balance the academics and continue to do so well to get a 4.0 average at Grand Blanc High School?
2: We had a lot of supportive teachers and helpers that were there, making sure we're all right. It was new to Flint, or new to Grand Blanc, because most of these teams have been playing in the OHL forever, so the teachers and the school systems know how to operate. So it was a new experience for Flint, being a fresh team. And yeah, we had a lot of great staff and help, communicating with the teachers. They're going to be gone this day, they're going to be gone this week. Yeah, so it was a little extra work. You're trying to get everything done ahead of time, and changing due dates for you. So that's the only way it can be done, with some staff that were willing to work it out with you.
1: Didn't you miss some of the experiences of high school simply because of those responsibilities? The fact that maybe you didn't get to go to too many football games or go to any dances or anything like that?
2: I did, yeah. I had a lot of good friends at the time back here, back home. I went to Uxbridge High School, which is just down the road from Port Perry. So yeah, you miss those opportunities with your friends back here, because you're living two different lives at the time. And there's also new opportunities that, like, going to a US high school is completely different than going to a Canadian high school. It's way bigger. They have football. We don't have football up here, so it's just things like that that were cool on the other side of it.
1: Did you get a sense too of a long history that the city of Flint has with the game of hockey? Because they've had IHL teams, they've had pro hockey there for a long time before the OHL got there.
2: Yeah, they're a hockey town for sure. They love hockey, supportive fans. I can't remember the guy's name, but I ran into someone that played in the IHL in Flint, and so to be able to bounce stories off the city and the rink and whatnot, that was fun.
1: What was the hardest adjustment on the hockey side of things to get from, say, the Whitby Fury to the Flint Firebirds to playing at that next level up against some guys that got drafted and in some cases actually played in the NHL?
2: Yeah, I think the size is a big thing. You go from playing with kids your own age for your whole life, and then you're all of a sudden playing with against 20-year-olds. So there's an age gap there. So I think just the size and speed of the game, everyone's more mature physically, mentally, took a little bit of an adjustment. But then at the same time, you're growing up too. So you got to grow up fast and figure it out fast. But yeah, it looking back, it just kind of all happened naturally over the course of the years, and you just continue to grow your game.
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1: We continue our visit with Ty Dellandrea of the San Jose Sharks in the Spotlight today. Did you think that you were able to see what kind of a pro player you could be during those years, or did you have to sort of learn what kind of a player you were going to have to be if you wanted a pro career?
2: I think you have to learn. Personally, I think I had to learn throughout my career of, what I'm gonna have to do differently, what I'm gonna have to get better at in order to play pro and stay playing pro. There's skill everywhere. Everyone can shoot, everyone can skate, but there's some intangibles that you're gonna have to learn to stay a consistent professional.
1: Well, you got a chance to play pro hockey after that third season because, of course, the way that the current rules work, you can go to the American Hockey League after you've been drafted, and you had a chance to play with the Texas Stars in the AHL. And that had to be an eye-opener to actually see the big jump, even to the American Hockey League, that you had to make.
2: Yeah, it was a big jump. Just to understand that there's a whole nother level. And I was thankful to be able to go play and then come back and play another year junior. So in order to be able to see that and kind of get a taste of what you're chasing after, going into another year of junior and know that there's another level that I had to get to. So it was good for me to be able to see that, take what I learned, and then go apply it to my game back down in junior.
1: Of course, in order to get there, you had to get drafted first, and the Dallas Stars took you 13th overall in the 2018 NHL entry draft. And I just want to get through your emotions of that draft year and that experience. I suspect you probably were in attendance at the draft. What was that whole day like?
2: Yeah, it was awesome. I had no clue where I was going to go on the draft. The draft was in Dallas, so that ended up being super special, being drafted by the hometown team. They did put on a good show for that pick. So yeah, I had no clue. It was a lot of just uncertainty. You don't know where you're going to go. You want to know where you're going to go. I remember just getting away with my family and some cousins that came down, and just kind of having a normal day doing stuff in Dallas, and then we got ready and headed over. So it was a super special day. Yeah, one I'll remember forever.
1: Of course, the reality of it is then you start to, the real work after you get selected. You have to get to the NHL, and then the harder work is to stay in the NHL, which is your process. But back to that team in Austin, Texas, the Texas Stars, where you got your first pro experience. There were some pretty darn good players on that team. Just to name a couple, Roope Hintz was on that team. Taylor Fadun, who played for the San Jose Sharks, that was an experienced AHL defenseman, was on that team. Joel Hanley on the team. Just a good group of players that you got a chance to skate with.
2: Absolutely. Yeah, it was a good team. Learned a lot from guys like that. Because I would have been freshly drafted and they were in the process of, NHL, AHL, bouncing up and down a bit. So, to see them working after it and chasing after it to become full-time NHLers, which they did. It was pretty cool, and yeah.
1: We're visiting with Ty Dellandrea of the San Jose Sharks, talking about his development and his arrival in San Jose as a part of the next core group of players that are going to bring the Sharks back where they have to be and ought to be. You were involved in pro hockey in the very early stages, Ty, and a really strange time for the entire sport because of COVID. And you kind of alluded to that a little bit. Your last year junior was when the season ended prematurely because of COVID, which was too bad because you had an outstanding team in Flint. But then you had to go to Finland for a little bit, and you ended up playing in Dallas and being in the bubble during the Stanley Cup playoffs, over the course of the next year and a half. Tell us about what that was like, being involved in a sport where things were so limited because of a worldwide pandemic.
2: Yeah, it was crazy times, as we all know. It was a great experience for me to head down to Dallas, where, you know, restrictions, where levels were at, all of that was a lot different going from Canada to Dallas. And yeah, it was a great opportunity. We were in the bubble. That team, we went to the final and lost at Tampa. So it was a long time in the bubble, that's for sure. But you're stuck in one place with the same guys for however long it was, a couple months, I think. So make some great relationships with everybody, current players on the team. That's kind of where I started making those relationships with guys I would soon to play with, a few AHL guys that we were skating with every day and working with, ended up becoming great friends. So it was a cool opportunity to be a part of that and learn through that.
1: When you were in the bubble in Edmonton in the playoffs, Jason Robertson was there with you. Obviously, he's a top player, and you made some of those great friendships. I wanted to ask you about somebody that everybody knows and loves very well in San Jose, and that's Joe Pavelski, the former Sharks captain who just ended his brilliant National Hockey League career. Tell us about your interactions with Joe and what he's meant to you, if anything.
2: Yeah, Joe's become a great friend. He's one of the best guys I've had the pleasure of playing with, on and off the ice. You know, when he shows up at the rink, it's, smiles and he's working on his craft. And that's about as simple as you can put it. He's a good teammate. And, to see him do what he does at his age on a daily basis was special. So he helped me a lot throughout my time in Dallas, advice, helped me on the ice. And through that, we spent a lot of time together off the ice, whether it be hunting or fishing. So, he's a great friend and always be thankful for crossing paths with him and how he helped me.
1: Well, tell us about the hunting and fishing. Where do you like to go for that? And what's your favorite activity?
2: Yes, Joe and I do duck hunt. So we do a lot of, there's a lot of great hunting around in Dallas. So if there's a stretch of days off or, time to get out, we would, sneak out when we could. So it's another part that he's taught me. I was never into hunting growing up, but, he took me out and fell in love with it. So.
1: Did you get involved in, if you go duck hunting, did you actually prepare the duck and cook the duck and enjoy the bounty of that?
2: I did. Yeah, I did once when we went out, and then I had my family in town for Christmas. It might have been Christmas Eve morning or something like that. We went out and, he prepped it for me and took it home and cooked it for the family just to show them what we were doing.
1: What do you think about the fact that Joe Pavelski has had some of the young guys in the organization either spend a lot of time with her and in fact stay with him at times? What do you think about that giving back aspect of his career?
2: Yeah, just speaks to who he is. I mean, he's always trying to help the younger people within the organization. And it shows how he's grateful for, the people he's had in his life throughout his career and helped him. So, Wyatt's, it was a perfect spot for Wyatt to live for 2 years and grow from, one of the one of the best US born players to play. So I think you could see it in Wyatt's game and how quick and how mature it got fast in only 2 years. So I think it was great of Joe and anybody to live with him would it would be a pleasure.
1: Of course, we're referring to Wyatt Johnson, who's one of the most exciting young players in the National Hockey League. What does it mean to you to come to a team that has a couple of exciting young kids like Will Smith and Macklin Celebrini and several others that are going to make a big impact and you can be a part of it?
2: Yeah, it's super exciting. Super exciting. You feel the buzz, feel the noise, and excited to see, how they start off their young NHL careers. And they're going to be great players, and to be a part of that team and them coming in is exciting.
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1: Ty Dellandrea is with us in the spotlight today. One thing that Mike Greer wants from all of the players that are new to this club is to bring a relentless style, a hard-to-play-against style of hockey, along with the great skill that's required to be successful in the NHL. Would you say that relentless characteristic is something that is one of your greatest strengths as a player?
2: Yeah, I would say that's probably one of my greatest strengths is willing to compete and bring it every night. That's what I try to hang my hat on.
1: What are you going to try to do to improve your game and elevate your game to the get to the next level as an NHLer?
2: I think working on my, ozone play and skill scoring, I feel like that's an element I've yet to show in this league. And it's something I'm working on and trying to bring out in my NHL game. So looking forward to trying to, bring that to San Jose.
1: What do you know about the city of San Jose, and what are your experiences playing here?
2: I don't know a ton about the city of San Jose. I've heard good things from Joe and Cogliano. So they loved it, and I don't know a ton still, but as long as they enjoyed it, I trust them. I love playing in San Jose whenever we're on the road. You just kind of feel like you're in California and the weather. We always had great road trips and a great time in San Jose when we came on the road.
1: Wherever you've been a leader inside your dressing room. You were a captain of the Flint Firebirds for a couple of years, and you were part of that team and stayed with that organization when they turned things around and became a great competitor in the OHL. What about doing the same thing here in San Jose, being a guy that can help lead some of the young people and be part of something special to get the team back to challenging for a Stanley Cup? What would that mean to you?
2: Yeah, be super special. Be awesome. Just try to show up every day and be myself and let I guess some of those leadership qualities come out naturally. So I like talking to guys and getting to know people and trying to lead by example on the ice. So that's the best way to put it.
1: Well, Ty, I really appreciate your time today and getting to know you a little bit better. We're really excited to see you in a Sharks uniform and want to wish you the very, very best of luck. We're excited to see you in teal. Thanks for being with us.
2: Thanks, Dan. Thank you for having me. I appreciate it.
1: And thanks to all of you for joining us today. I'm Dan Rusinowski.
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0: Hey there, welcome to a brand new edition of The Undercurrent. I'm Tara Sloan. If you listened to our last episode, you'll know that we talked about the effect the hit show Heated Rivalry has had on grassroots hockey organizations, and it has had an effect. Well, this week's episode isn't focused on Heated Rivalry so much, but it does raise a relevant question, because while Heated Rivalry is fiction, the reality is that in the entire history of the NHL, there has never been a single openly gay player to skate in a regular season game. Not one. So think about that for a second. The NHL has been around since 1917. Thousands of players have laced up, and in all that time, the ice has not been broken. At least, not yet. But there is one player who's trying to change that. Luke Prokop is a 23-year-old defenseman from Edmonton, Alberta. He currently plays for the Bakersfield Condors, the AHL affiliate of his hometown Edmonton Oilers. Yes, Barracuda fans, slow down. I know they are our enemies, but we are going to forget about that for this particular episode, okay? So in July of 2021, while under contract with the Nashville Predators, Luke came out as gay, and he became the first player in NHL history, active or retired, to do so. In 2023, he became the first openly gay player to suit up in an AHL game, and his dream of making it to the NHL is still very much alive. Now his journey is the subject of a new documentary called The Hockey Player, coming out this June. I spoke to Luke about his life on and off the ice and what it really takes to keep going when you're carrying something this big. Well, first of all, Luke, it's nice to see you. I don't know if you remember, but when I guess you were with the Oil Kings, Ron McLean and I dropped a puck, I think, at a game, I think. And then I think we kind of just told you how much we loved and appreciated you there. So hi, nice to see you.
1: Yeah, nice to see you again. Been a long time.
0: So I want to talk about your journey, and I think this is so important for people to hear and to know. You came out in 2021 publicly, and you were under an NHL contract. So I want to know the process that went into this decision and what made it the right time for you.
1: Yeah, I mean, it was a long time coming. I think 4 years of probably trying to figure it out myself before I could tell my family members. And then it was a year after that process of telling my friends and my family that I came out publicly. I think I had always wanted to do it publicly. Mm-hmm. I met with my agents in June of 2020, told them, and they were really supportive about it. And they kind of asked me, well, what do you want to do? Do you want to go public or do you want to kind of keep it private and tell the people who you just think are important in your life that need to know? So they kind of let me think on that for a little bit. We ended up having our COVID bubble season in Calgary while I was playing for the Hitmen. And during that time, there were a lot of rumors kind of going around, probably told too many people, that I maybe didn't fully trust in the moment. And it kind of started spreading around a little bit. Rumors were going around to the point where I had buddies on other teams who were playing, and they were getting asked because they knew that they were friends with me. So I got home from that season and it was just like, okay, let's do this, but how are we going to do it? Mm-hmm. And it was a lot more to it than I thought it was going to be. I mean, I thought I was just going to be able to like make a little Instagram post or something like that, but my agents hired like a media manager for me. Mm-hmm. And we kind of probably did it the right way. We told a lot of organizations and groups that we thought needed to know so they weren't necessarily blindsided by it.
0: Yep.
1: So that would be like the WHL, the league I was playing at the time, the CHL, the NHL, NHLPA, Hockey Canada, a couple of like sports insiders like Elliot Friedman, Emily Kaplan, who I did the interview with. And so that whole process probably took around 2 to 3 months. Obviously telling Nashville and stuff too, that was probably my most nerve-wracking phone call I had was with them, just because they had no idea. They drafted me just as a prospect. They had no idea that I was going to come at them with this, but they were great about it. That call was the last one I think I had, and it probably gave me the most confidence that this was the right thing to do. Mm-hmm. you know, for myself and for the game of hockey as well.
0: So obviously, you know, history, right? I mean, you know that this has never happened before. There's never been an out gay player who's been an NHL draft pick who's so you are the first. I mean, tell me what you felt the day before that press release was coming out. I mean, did you sleep?
1: No, God, no. I didn't sleep. I didn't eat. And it was an early wake up too, I remember. Yeah, it was super stressful. I had been a hockey player my whole entire life. Again, I had a successful junior career ahead so far. I had been drafted. And I was like, this could all come crumbling down at this one very moment. And I didn't really have a backup. I mean, I didn't have a backup plan, but I was also at the point where I wasn't going to let, you know, this decision, I would rather live my life than, you know, continue to play a sport and hide myself. Mm-hmm. You know, I was ready to, if hockey didn't accept me, that was fine. I was going to, you know, do something else. I'd find out what that would have been. But it was super stressful for me. And I think all for my parents as well, too. You know, they saw how much work I put in with hockey and they didn't want, you know, all that to go away. But, you know, thankfully the reception was super positive, more positive than I thought it was going to be, you know, especially for no one really doing it before. And it kind of being, you know, a controversial, you know, topic to some people, it was extremely positive. And so that was really awesome.
0: Well, I know you heard from Austin Matthews. I know you heard from Sir Elton John, which is just such a trip. I can't even imagine. Mm-hmm. Did you actually talk to him or did you get a message?
1: No, I actually talked to him. And it was the day after too. So like, I didn't get a wink of sleep the night before. But that night, the night of, you know, trust me, I got like 11, 12 hours. Like I slept in real late. And I actually woke up to a phone call from my agent. And he was like, hey, are you up? Like, and he sounded all frantic. I'm like, what's going on? Did something happen? And he was like, no, Sir Elton John wants to call you. And I'm like, okay, that's okay. Like, that's insane. But I'm like, I don't think it's going to happen. Like, that makes no sense. And sure enough, like 2 hours later, I was in the kitchen with my mom and I get a phone call from like this random number. I think it had like on the iPhone, it has like the location. It said France on it. So I'm like, I would never pick it up. But at this, you know, I was told this, so I'm going to answer it. And sure enough, it was him. And it was really cool. He just congratulated me and, you know, told me if I ever need anything, he gave me his contact information. And just told me he was really proud of me. So that was super surreal. I told my mom after and she freaked out more than I did for sure.
0: So yeah. Wait, so you've got Elton John's contact information in your phone?
1: Yes, I do.
0: That's crazy. Cause you know, people play that game. Who's the most important or who's the, you know, most famous person in your phone? Well, I have to think it's him.
1: Definitely that is. Yes.
0: So, okay. I mean, you know, now it's been, I guess, almost 5 years. Mm-hmm. I mean, what was it like at the beginning and what's it like now? Like, is it a thing? Do you sense discomfort in some company? What's it been like?
1: Yeah, it's been interesting to see because I've been on a lot of teams also since then.
0: Right.
1: If I can count correctly, I think it's been 7 teams in the last 5 years. Hmm. So at the start, it was definitely a little tiptoeing. You know, I had been with a junior team that was going to be going into my fourth year with them at that point. So they kind of knew who I was already. But we had a lot of new players and we actually had a team meeting at the start of the year, just going over regular stuff. And I kind of jumped in at the end and I was like, hey guys, like, I'm sure all of you know what I did this past summer. You know, I don't want it to be this big deal. You know, you might get asked media questions. You might get asked to do interviews. If you don't feel comfortable with it, you don't have to do them. If you have any questions, come talk to me. But it was I just wanted to have an open conversation with them, just, you know, making sure that you know, I wanted them to be comfortable again too with everything that was going on, if they were going to get asked questions and stuff like that. And then I ended up being traded to the Oil Kings in Edmonton, and that season was, you know, that was probably the best year of hockey of my life. You know, obviously we had a very successful team, but the group of guys we had were so great. They were awesome with me. You know, we got to the point where we were able to make jokes, and I was seeing someone at the time and they were asking about him and wanted to know what he did and all this stuff, and made me feel very, very included. And then jumping to pro, it was a bit different. It was, you know, some guys kind of knew, but they also forgot because it had been a couple of years.
0: Right.
1: So it was just interesting to kind of talk with them about it. But everyone's been fantastic about it. You know, some teams, some guys, they ask more questions than others. And, you know, now it's to the point where a lot of people actually kind of forget.
0: Mm-hmm.
1: You know, and I'm a very introverted person myself, so I'm not like, you know, really loud at the rink or anything like that, where, you know, people would, I don't know, go looking on like social media and stuff and seeing, you know, who, you know, what I did before. So a lot of times I think people forget just because it's been a while. And I'm also, you know, I grew up in hockey. I'm kind of a hockey guy. I speak the same, you know, stupid lingo that we have. I kind of have the same personality. So a lot of times people forget, which is kind of what I wanted to, for mm-hmm. it to happen. But then also in some certain conversations, you know, making sure that, you know, some guys are able to ask me questions and are comfortable with that too. So it's been really good.
0: What about language? Because, you know, I know hockey culture, you grew up in it. I mean, it may not be intentional in any way, but often there are gay slurs that are used. There's just kind of coded stuff that's homophobic. If that happens around you, do you constantly have to self-advocate?
1: I would say yes. Funny enough, it actually happened like a couple days into me being, you know, my first few days of being at the Oil Kings. And we were in warm up, and one of our players said it, and I was actually right behind him when he said it. And it was, again, like hockey players, we kind of use them as filler words, mm-hmm. you know, like that's so gay and all that and kind of stuff like that. And, you know, that's what happened. He was talking about something and he was like, oh, that's so gay or something. And I just like kind of like turned behind my back, and he was like staring. He didn't realize I was in front of him, and he just like kind of went like big eyed and like didn't know what to say, got red in the face. So I think at the start of being on a new, and he just like kind of went like big eyed and like didn't know what to say, got red in the face.

0: turned off the gas, like looked back at me and apologized. And I was like, thank you. Like, I appreciate that. You didn't have to do that, but thank you. But I think the longer I'm on a team, the more guys realize that, like, you know, they can step in and say something too if they feel comfortable. A lot of times, like, I won't have to address it myself. Someone else will. So it's really nice. But I've also noticed that, you know, as I've kind of been on a lot of teams since I've come out, that those words and the language has gotten better for sure.
1: That's good to know. And I'm glad that there are people now who feel that they can step up for you, because that's a big load to bear. You know, you're trying to have a career here.
0: Definitely.
1: That's a lot on top of it. You have a boyfriend now, or at least the last I read, you have a boyfriend.
0: I do, yeah.
1: So has the team met him? Has he been around, like, to team events, or is that a slow process?
0: It's kind of a slow process, and I think it's more of a slow process for me than it is for him.
1: Mm-hmm.
0: I mean, we're pretty similar. We're, like, both introverted and stuff, and but I think it's more of a process for me to kind of get over. It's also been long distance, so he hasn't been able to come down here as much as, you know, we both would have liked. You know, we started seeing each other in September, and then I quickly had to come down here to California. He's back in Saskatchewan, and so we've only seen each other 3 or 4 times throughout that process, and one of the times was at Christmas. So I mean, we're hoping to kind of do something during, you know, get him down here again during playoffs. And if that happens, like, you know, he'll be at the games. Funny enough, one of my teammates, because all the girlfriends, they always do like playoff jackets and playoff hats and stuff. And it was actually really nice of them. They sent me a text and like, hey, we're doing this. Like, do you know if Charlie wants one? Like, will he be down? So I sent him it. We're still not sure if he's going to be able to come down. So we said no, but it's just really nice of them to kind of include him in that sort of stuff. It makes me feel comfortable with it all, that, you know, if there were a team event or a team party, that I would have no problem bringing him to.
1: I love that. I wish he could have a wag jacket. That's that would be the best.
0: Yeah.
1: I have to ask you, and I know you'll answer this diplomatically, and I have to be diplomatic too. You know, you could say that the NHL has maybe gone in the wrong direction. Like, you could say that, right? Players can no longer wear pride jerseys or any themed jerseys in NHL warmups anymore. Mm-hmm. And it was precipitated by certain players not wanting to wear the pride jerseys at all. And so it just became this blanket policy. How do you kind of reconcile that?
0: Yeah, that's a tough question. I mean, you said it, like, you know, I kind of have to answer diplomatically. It's frustrating. I remember getting the news. I kind of got, I was actually in Toronto, I think, doing an interview for CBC. And, like, I was doing it with Bain Pettinger, who, he's an openly gay agent. And he got a text from Elliot Friedman right after we did the interview, that Gary Bettman was going to ban the pride tape and the pride jerseys and stuff like that. And my first initial reaction was, you know, obviously disappointment. And then to add on to the fact, so now, you know, there's no specialty jerseys for any games. Well, you know, like the cancer nights and the veterans nights and stuff like that, you know, we can't wear those now because of, you know, because of the pride nights and the controversy that had happened with them. So now, you know, the people who really loved those nights are all going to blame us, you know, the queer community about it because of the pride jerseys. But it's frustrating. I mean, I think you saw, though, that there were more players. There were more players wearing the jerseys and wearing the tape than there were not. And then there were players advocating for it to come back right away too. You know, so I think that's really positive. It's just a tough situation. I think it's a lot for the fans too, those nights especially, just to make sure that they feel accepted in arenas and buildings and stadiums and stuff. And part of that is to watch your favorite player on the ice in warmups, you know, wearing the tape. It makes you feel comfortable at the arena. So it's frustrating.

0: Trying to make sure we're as visible as possible and making sure that we're making the game accepting. But just it's just like this internal conflict with ourselves in the NHL of just like, when is everything, going to be okay? Like when is hockey actually going to be for everyone?
1: I mean, thankfully the Pride tape came back, and that said to me, and I think that really had a lot to do with player outcry, and with players like Connor McDavid or Brad Marchand talking about it, which, in general, I think a lot of movement can happen when things are player led. So
0: Definitely.
1: that's where my fingers are crossed. So that you have a documentary about you and your life coming out in June. Which, for an introverted guy, this is a lot of exposure. So there has to be a reason you wanted to do this. What made you decide to invite cameras into your life?
0: I mean, I was very reserved at the start of the idea. But I mean, I think if I look back onto, why I wanted to come out in the first place, I was obviously, a lot of it was for myself, and I thought it would help myself with my confidence, and ultimately that would help my hockey career. But it was for other people who were struggling with the same things, whether they're older than me, younger than me. I wanted to get my message out there that, I'm gay, I'm playing professional hockey. Like you, if you want to be a professional curler, you can do that. If you want to be an astronaut, you can do that. Like it doesn't, it shouldn't matter that you're gay or not. And so, I mean, I think, the documentary was kind of that exact thing, like, being able to kind of show my story a little bit more in depth, of, it hasn't been easy, but, what my life has been like since I've kind of come out. And again, just trying to get my story out to as many people as I can. It was actually, this isn't going to be in the documentary because we've wrapped up filming already, but I actually got my, sorry, my dad got a phone call, probably about 2 weeks ago, from a 70-year-old man in Edmonton. And we're not sure how he got my dad's phone number or like why he didn't try to like contact me or what it was. But this guy basically broke down in tears talking to my dad about how, he saw my story, 4 years ago, and, it hit him really hard. He was 67, 66 or 67 at the time, and he came out like a year later after seeing my story. And so he wanted to phone my dad and be like, "Hey, like you have a really awesome son. He did this for me. I just wanted to say thank you." So stuff like that is super, super cool, and why I, continue trying to be as visible as I can. And sometimes, when hockey's not going great, that's some of the stuff that I lean on, like, "Hey, you're doing this for more than yourselves." So yeah, it can be, a lot and tiring sometimes, but it's way more fulfilling than, winning games and winning championships. Having an impact on people's lives is what keeps me playing.
1: How many emails, messages do you get? I mean, you must get a lot.
0: Yeah, it's I mean, it's certainly slowed down for sure. But it's again, every new team I go on, there's new people in new cities, and kind of at the start of the season, I'll get a bunch, and I'll have kind of conversations with those people throughout my time with that organization, and then kind of move on to the next one, and so on and so forth. But it can be a lot at times. I mean, people are, throwing you their deepest, darkest secrets, and you have to, be in the right mindset and the, understanding what they need from you in that moment, whether it's them just to spew their words out onto the phone, and you just to kind of listen and not really give any feedback, or sometimes they want you to be a little bit more interactive with them, helping them with certain situations. So I try to do a pretty good job of that and making sure that I'll like allocate a certain amount of time. You know, if there's a couple of messages in my inbox, I'll allocate a certain amount of time per day to do that. So I'm not constantly draining myself over, because it can be a lot. But again, I just wanted to, I want to be able to help people, and, I hopefully I'm doing that.
1: Yeah, I'm sure you have to be good with your boundaries. Otherwise you could, I mean, I've had this conversation with Brock McGillis too, you know, it's just, it's a lot. Again, that same weight. Are you surprised that nobody else has come out after you?
0: That's an interesting question, because I think a couple years ago, like I would say, I would have thought that someone else like maybe would have come out a year after me, or even 2 years after me, just by seeing like the positive, reception that it got. Now, that was when I was in junior. Now being in pro hockey, I mean, it's a little bit different. Like, I think if it's like an established NHLer, say that wanted to come out, like that would make a little bit more sense in my mind. Mm-hmm. And then you have to kind of get technical with it and think about all these things, but like, how many years left on their contract do they have? And, have they made quite a bit of money while they've been playing and stuff? Where they're at the point that if it does affect them, like it won't really matter. Or if it's kind of a fringe guy who, has played a couple games, but is like so close to cracking it, like, that might not be the best decision at that point in time, because you don't know how that team's going to react to it. If it's going to be positive, if it's going to be negative, yeah, the public perception of it might be, super great, but the internal organization might not see it as that. Mm. I guess yes and no. I think, and then a bit, but again, there's also a lot of weight that comes with it. Like what we were just talking about. And again, they don't have to do those things. I don't have to do those things. I kind of see it as a little bit more of a responsibility, but it is a lot. And some players just kind of don't want that added pressure. They just kind of want to, be able to go to the rink, play, go home, hang out. And that's kind of what they want their lifestyle to be. So, I'm kind of surprised, but also not at the same time.
1: Yeah, I understand that. So your dream since you were a kid was to play in the NHL.
0: Mm-hmm.
1: Does that dream have a slightly different significance now?
0: No, I don't think. I mean, no. I think, it would be super cool to, play in the NHL as the first, openly gay player to do so. But I think it's just been my childhood dream as a kid. I mean, that's kind of more so what I'd be thinking about if I were to play that game, and maybe afterwards be like, oh crap, no one's ever done that before. That was really cool. But I think being able to play an NHL game and being able to call myself, an NHL player, and kind of, not have, I kind of had always had the title of like Luke Prokop, like the gay hockey player, that sort of thing. And like being able to have like Luke Prokop, the NHL player. And then obviously, I mean, having the gay hockey player attached to it too. But, I think it would be really cool just to play in a game, to be honest. I don't know if it would add. I think it would add a little bit more significance, after I thought about it a little bit more.
1: And I'm sure your hometown Oilers would make it all the more sweet, right?
0: Yeah, that would be insane. I don't even know how many friends and family I'd have at the game. It would be bonkers.
1: Well, I wish that for you on so many levels, but mostly for your childhood dreams to come true. I certainly wish that. But Luke, you really are an inspiration, and I hope you know how much you mean to all of us who care about this stuff. So thank you, and thanks for taking the time.
0: No problem. Thanks for having me, Tara. I appreciate it.
1: Luke, thank you so much for taking the time today to have a chat. You are so brilliant and articulate and kind, and I hope all your NHL dreams come true. I truly, truly do. Thanks to all of you out there for listening. Don't forget, our Pride game happens April 2nd at the Tank, taking on the Toronto Maple Leafs. It's going to be a good one. We will be all rainbowed up, I promise. I'll be back in a couple of weeks with another episode of The Undercurrent. In the meantime, keep your sticks on the ice and your fins.

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1: We're in the spotlight with Yaroslav Askarov of the San Jose Sharks, one of the most exciting young goaltenders in the entire National Hockey League. And Yaroslav, first of all, thanks for being with us. I would like to talk to you a little bit about how it all started for you. You were born in Omsk, which is a long way from St. Petersburg. But tell us a little bit about your early life. How long did you live in Omsk? When did you move to St. Petersburg? And when did you start playing hockey?
2: So I was starting to play hockey at 7 years old. So me and my dad, we was on the hockey game, and like the first pro league in Russia, and we was watch the game, and the one buddy from not my side, from like father's side, he was like, "What are you thinking about this young guy? He would like to try the goal." You know, I was 7 years old, and in that moment we had some. It's so hard to explain. It's hard to say on English. So whatever. I was me and my dad on a few days after that conversation. We just skipped that conversation.
1: Yeah.
2: Like a few days after, me and my dad, we was went to a hockey shop. Like bought everything. Bought skates. Jersey. Couple more hockey equipment, and I went to practice.
1: And that was in Omsk?
2: That was in Omsk, right.
1: And how you were 7 years old?
2: I was 7 years old. On the ice, being 70 or 60 people in the same moment.
1: Sure.
2: And so that was pretty good.
1: Now, were you
2: Coach picked me.
1: Were you always interested in being a goalie, or did you start at another position?
2: So I've been probably 6 months a player, and after that my first coach, he was watching me. I was pretty good. I was pretty good player. I was scored a lot.
1: Really?
2: But I was you don't have goalies in that moment, you 7 years old, and you score a goal, and 10 seconds after, the other people scoring you goal. And you just always tight or something, tight score. And I started thinking about how I can manage that, how I can fix it. And I was the first guy who did the back check, and I was stayed between the pipes in just player equipment, and I was trying to save the puck. And one day my first coach asked me about, do you want to use the goalie pads, goalie gloves? Do you like to try it? We'll see how it's going to be. I'm just yeah. Why not? And from that moment, so I'm staying in it.
1: What was it like to put the pads on for the first time? I mean, when you actually did it, did you just fall in love with it right away?
2: Yeah, because nobody could score high, because everybody was shooting on the ice, and I was oh my god, I'm so good. Now it's way harder, but and I was all right, I'm fine. I find my spot. Because I was so happy, no one can score. I was nice. It's way easier. Because to be a player, I have to do many, many things. To be a goalie, just stay between the pipes.
1: Now, interesting.
2: I'm too lazy.
1: Interesting. You're not lazy. Interesting story about this is that Andrei Vasilyevsky, who's an outstanding goaltender, when he first started playing, he's left-handed. And so he wanted to catch with his right hand like you. But where he grew up, there wasn't any right-handed catching equipment, so he had to learn how to catch left-handed, and that's how he plays now in the NHL. Did you have any trouble like that, or did they always have the right equipment for you, or how did that work?
2: The first 2 weeks, I was trying to be a lefty too, and after I couldn't save anything, and I was in the same moment, my dad was ordered from U.S. or Canada some gloves, and I was waiting for 3 or 4 months, I believe so. And for that moment, I was used player gloves. So just regular ones.
1: I don't know if you know this, but one of the greatest goaltenders of all time, his name was Bill Dernan. He played for the Montreal Canadiens back in the 1940s. and he played with regular gloves, mm-hmm. so he could catch sometimes left-handed, and then sometimes he would catch right-handed. Wow. You never thought about trying that, did you?
2: I've never thought it, but I will see.
1: Maybe in practice one of these days.
2: One in the, yeah.
1: I'll have to show you the pictures. It's really fascinating because he was also a captain of the Montreal Canadiens back when they allowed a goalie to be a captain. So he was a pretty unique individual.
2: Ooh, I've never heard it.
1: I'll show it to you.
2: What do you think about, like, he's used, like, which stick he's used? Like, the right crew or, like, whatever, like?
1: Back then, the sticks were flat. Yeah.
2: Got it.
1: So he could just switch anytime he wanted. Sometimes, I don't know if he did it by period, but I think he mm-hmm. could do it. Each mm-hmm. period, he could catch differently. And, of course, when the shooter comes at you, that's a different way to plan, right?
2: Yeah, absolutely. That's something interesting.
1: One other thing that you like to do is related to the history of hockey in Northern California, and that is you're not afraid to handle the puck. And back in the day when the California Golden Seals played in Oakland, that was the first NHL team in this area, mm-hmm. in Oakland, they had a goalie named Gary Smith, and his nickname was Suitcase because he kept getting traded all the time. Mm-hmm. But he used to not trust his defensemen, and so what he used to do was actually stick handle the puck past center ice. And they made the rule that you couldn't go past center ice or you get a penalty mm-hmm. because of him. Mm-hmm. And so that's kind of interesting because you like to handle a puck. You're not going to go past center ice. But when did you really start to enjoy handling the puck as a goalie?
2: I would say pretty much like all the time because like I've been because like in Russia we have a pretty cold winter, so that's why I was played like a player every winter on the street. Like I have a, you know, on my street where I was lived, I had a ice rink, like whatever, like 100 feet from my home. So I've been a player for every winter for 2 months.
1: Wow, that's fascinating. And, of course, that's a big part of the life in Russia, especially central Russia where Omsk is. I mean, it's pretty cold winters, not a lot going on. What?
2: It's very similar with Winnipeg, like during the summer. During the winter time.
1: Yeah, it's the wind is blowing and there's nothing there. It's just straight. The wind goes straight in 50, 60 miles an hour. Pretty cold.
2: It's pretty cold, yeah, right.
1: So your dad's name is Vladimir. Did he play hockey at all? Did he play any sports?
2: He was played football, whatever he was growing up. And
1: how about your mom or your family members? Who's in your family?
2: My mom, dad, just never.
1: Do you have brothers and sisters?
2: Young brother, like 10 years younger than me.
1: Wow.
2: But he's the smart guy.
1: What does he do?
2: He's like working in school, like...
1: He's a teacher?
2: Going to school.
1: He's a student.
2: Student, like, yeah.
1: Well, he is 10 years younger than you, yeah, so he's still got a ways to go.
2: Yeah, 13 years old, so.
1: Does he play hockey or no?
2: No. Like I said, he's a smart guy. So we have one athlete in our family, and the other guy is going to be, like, the smartest. Maybe going to be IT, we'll see.
1: That'd be good. Next generation of IT geniuses.
2: Yeah, absolutely.
1: When did you move to St. Petersburg, and how did that happen? Did it happen because a job change, or did it happen because you were starting to be really good in hockey and somebody was noticing you?
2: It was like we had invite from like St. Petersburg, like the team, like the junior team was inviting me, and my family was believe in me, and like thanks for my family because they did like they changed the city, they changed job, everything so, like. Because me, just they was believing me, and they're like, "All right, let's try it. Why not? We'll see how it's gonna be." And me and my dad, we lived together for 1 year in St. Petersburg. So like, mom and my brother was staying in Omsk for 1 year. We was kind of like, just went to St. P for a check. You know, like it could be. Be more worst than was happened, mm-hmm, mm-hmm. You know, like, and but everything was okay. That's why after 1 year my mom and my brother came to St. P as well. So, and from that time I've been 12 or 13 years old at that moment.
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1: We're visiting with Yaroslav Askarov of the San Jose Sharks, talking a little bit about where he's from and what made him the person he is and the goaltender that he is. I want to talk about St. Petersburg because that's currently the traditional capital of Russia. That's where the Tsar lived during that time. Now it's one of the most beautiful cities in Russia. Did you know much about the history when you moved there, and did you get to appreciate that at all?
2: So absolutely, that's a great city. I love this city. And when I went there, like the first year, I wasn't know anything about this city, but I was like been in school in that moment, and so I was kind of like, we had a couple lessons, like the story, like the St. Petersburg story. Mm-hmm. It means like the lesson about like the St. P and all of that stuff, about like the history. So but now I know more than like 10 years ago. So
1: do you spend time there in the summer now, or do you go back to Omsk, or what do you do?
2: I'm going to St. P most of the time. I'm still going to Omsk for like a couple days to see my grandmother, grandfather, and a couple buddies still living in Omsk. But like most of the summertime, I'm spending in St. Petersburg.
1: Well, I noticed from the maps it's a long drive to get to Omsk. You pretty much have to fly.
2: Yeah, it's 3.5 hours flight. So yeah.
1: So when you get to St. Petersburg, now you're playing at a higher level of hockey, obviously, and you play higher level than junior. You get a chance to represent your country in like the under-18s, you know, the tournaments and so forth. When did it really start to become real for you that you might be able to be a professional? How old were you when you thought that maybe you could be a professional?
2: 16 or 17, probably, because before that age, I've never always thought about it. Because I was thought like when I was young, I was thought like the first league, the players who's playing there, they also have like the job on the side. So it's kind of like they just playing the game. In the morning they go on somewhere to work. I felt like they split the two jobs. That was my thing when I was young. That's why probably signs like. I've been like 16 or 17.
1: You know that in the NHL that used to be that way a long time ago?
2: Yeah, I heard something, but like didn't know a lot.
1: Maurice Richard, who's one of the greatest goal scorers ever, the trophy is named for him, mm-hmm. He actually had another job in a factory during his time with the Canadiens, mm-hmm. until one point where they started to pay a lot more money. And the league got to become more popular, largely because he scored all those goals, mm-hmm. and was such a big deal. It's amazing how the game has grown. Mm-hmm. But what about in Russia? The fact that the KHL is there. You got a chance to play in the KHL when you were 17 years old, which is very unusual, especially for a goaltender. What's that league like?
2: It's hard to say because I was played there like 15 games in 3 seasons. So, like, that's not many games. You know, like, when you play just, like, 5 to 6 games per season there, it's all hard to tell. Like, just, it's not a bad league. That's pretty good league. Like, with some good teams, some good, pretty skilled players, too. Like, the change with, like, NHL and AHL, probably, like, the size, the ring size, there it's a little bit bigger, just a little bit, not, like, the huge one. That means you have more time on the ice to make decision to find somebody who's still open, you know, like it's special like for the players. Like for the goalie have more time too. I mean like after the shot, if pucks go to the corner after you, kinda like after rebound, pucks go to the corner, you have more time to recovery. So that's the big difference between these two leagues.
1: Are all the rinks wider there, all of them Olympic size, like 200 by 100, or are some of them like the NHL?
2: Probably. It's not like Olympic size anymore, but like it's, they did like a little bit, they made a little bit like smaller, but it's still bigger than here.
1: What was the most interesting city that you played in? Whether you played there, obviously you played in St. Petersburg, mm-hmm. but what was the most interesting city you traveled to?
2: I would say Kazan. It's like a couple hours flight from mm-hmm. St. P. in Moscow. Mm-hmm. It's a pretty good city. Because, like, the Moscow, like, pretty big for me. Like, too big. It's like New York, you know, like traffic, like, pretty bad there. So that's why I picked Kazan. Kazan way better.
1: Well, the history of Kazan, too. I mean, Alexander Nevsky, that's the whole history of that whole time. During that period of Russian history was very, very important. Did you ever get all the way out to Khabarovsk?
2: Once or twice.
1: That's a long flight.
2: And especially like the winter time, that was a great experience there.
1: I'll bet. It's even colder there, isn't it?
2: You know, Celsius, minus 38, minus 40. I would say it's
1: Winnipeg.
2: It's like Winnipeg, yeah. It's very close.
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1: We're talking with Yaroslav Askarov of the San Jose Sharks in this edition of the Sharks Spotlight. So you're drafted in the first round of the NHL draft. That's a real honor. 11th overall by the Nashville Predators. Were you at the draft? Did you know you were going to get drafted? How did you find out? And tell us a story about it.
2: I was like, whatever, like my friends, my family was sending to me like the ratings and stuff. And I was like, I was kind of like new before draft. I have to go like first round somewhere like between, or maybe like the second early. Mm-hmm. So, and I was like, I didn't know anything about it. That's why I was like, oh, it's something interesting, but I never was talk with somebody about it. So that's why that was something new for me. And we had like the season in that moment. So that's why I was like, my full focus was on my regular season. And so that's why I was like, that's pretty cool. But like, again, I had like the game probably in that moment, like in the draft time. So that's why I was like, all right, that's great. It's great, but like, I never was thought about it in that moment. Because like, only probably after the season, whatever, like my contract was ending, and I was like, ready to go to US, I was realized about like, that's, like you said, it's something special.
1: When you were growing up, who were your favorite goalies?
2: I had like, mostly like the Russian goalies. Mm-hmm. It's like Bobrovsky, Vasilevsky, like Shesterkin, Sorokin, all of that guys. And also like the Finnish guys, like Rinne and Saros. Like.
1: Interesting, because they were part of the Nashville organization, right? Jussi Saros, what kind of a teammate was he?
2: He was a good teammate, pretty good, pretty quiet guy. So we was handled it pretty well, I think so.
1: So you followed them when you were growing up, and did you know much about Yevgeny Nabokov?
2: I was watching him like, and back to 2008 or 2009 when he's played in the national Russian team. Mm-hmm. I was watching that tournament, and I was like, I was new to him, yeah, and I know he's like Russian legend and who's like played in NHL, so.
1: He's one of the top goalies in terms of wins ever.
2: Like, especially like when I was that age, for me, he was like, you know, like somewhere in the mountains. I was like, he's like legend.
1: So what's it like to work with him?
2: It's a great experience, you know. That's the honor to work with him, with Spearsy. Like both these guys, like we have pretty good, like the goalie core. So every day you learn something. Like maybe like not a lot every day, but like just step by step, like little step by little step.
1: Sometimes too, after a game, you might learn something about what you did by looking at your video. Do you do that much with Spearsy and with Nabby, looking at video?
2: Yeah, like not like in the same day, but like a few days after the game, we watch a little bit, because you kind of like you take it brief. You know, like, is right after the game, you kind of, like, sometimes can be too emotional, too much smiling, like me. So that's why after a couple days after, you kind of, like, take a little recovery, and like you said, you're ready to watch, you're ready to learn something new. You can see like there's some mistakes and stuff. So that's, I mean, for me, that's better to, I mean, like better to do that a few days after the game.
1: Tell us about the American Hockey League. You got to play in Milwaukee, and you played for the San Jose Barracuda. And when you were with the Barracuda, you were a top goaltender in the American Hockey League without question. Your playoff experience playing against a team like the Colorado Eagles, and you were so strong in those games. Do you think that that experience was good for you to get better?
2: I think so, yeah, absolutely. Because, like, I would say every game kind of, like, getting better you. But, like, the playoffs, that's something special. That's the different sport. So I think so. Like, the playoff game, getting better you, and two times, I mean, twice better than regular season, getting you better, like, just once. But, like, the playoff game, like, twice better. That was the great sign, because, like, the first two playoff years here, because with Milwaukee, I wasn't that good, because, like, I wasn't played that good. That's why... This was the good sign for me, because I can't play in the playoff.
1: When Jussi Saros was signed to an 8-year contract and they brought in Scott Wedgwood, it was an opportunity for you to maybe move on and come to San Jose. What did you know about the San Jose Sharks before you came here? Did you know anything about San Jose at all?
2: I know, like, you guys, like, the love Russian guys here.
1: It's true.
2: You always have, like, the bunch of Russian guys there. And I was, yeah... I was new only in that. Literally, yeah.
1: You didn't know about the weather or about the city or about Silicon Valley or anything?
2: Yeah, I was like the new guy in the U.S. I was to learn something every day. And I was being like in Nashville, like Milwaukee, and most definitely like the east side, U.S. That's why I've never been like on this beautiful side. It was like the weather here, unreal. Like the views here, it's something special to live in here.
1: What about playing hockey here? Coming through that Shark Head when the fans start to get excited, it's a good place to play, isn't
2: it? That's great. Like the fan base here, like I said on the exit meetings, that's great. Special. I was talking with like many guys here about like how that's been like, where like a couple of years ago. I mean, like not a couple of years ago, but like when the Sharks have been in the playoff and. I've seen that crowd, and it's going to be interesting to get it back, you know. We're going to try.
1: Well, I don't think there's any doubt it's going to happen. What do you think about the fact that this team has so many good players in your age group? I mean, you're one of them, but you've got Macklin Celebrini a couple of years younger. You've got Will Smith. You've got Chernyshov now coming to the team. He's a young kid. These guys are all really talented hockey players. Are you excited about what's going to happen?
2: Oh, yeah. Super excited, actually, because, like you said, we have a bunch of young, talented guys. So he's going to be growing up every year, and it's going to be interesting.
1: The way that your coach talks about it, he said, there's light at the end of the tunnel. That's kind of the way he describes it. That means you can see the future.
2: That's a good sentences. I agree with that.
1: Tell me about your first start for the San Jose Sharks. You played St. Louis, and that was kind of a crazy way to begin, wasn't it?
2: Yeah. I still remember that.
1: Well, tell us about your memory.
2: This was like the first shift or something like that. And this was like the dream. I would stop the puck, play with the puck, play on the glass. And that was like crazy play by them. Like, I can't remember who that was. He's like the stop the puck. And did a great play. That was super quick. And I was like, uh-oh. All right, it's time to go to the locker room right away. Nah, I was like, all right. So that's happened already. So we still have like 59 more minutes. That's hockey. That's game. Can happen everything. So take took like the huge breath, exhale. All right, it's like forgot that moment. We're still doing it. We're still playing the game.
1: Is that how you handle it? I mean, you basically just take a deep breath and move on?
2: Usually, and move on, yeah, because, like, the life's going on always. You have to move forward if you want to grow up.
1: How about the way that your teammates were at that time when that happened? I mean, were they encouraging? Were they say, don't worry about it, well, let's just keep going, or what happened?
2: It's like, I can't remember who's been, like, from, like, the players, but Blake had been on the bench in that moment. Blake was there, and he was helping me a lot in that moment, too. He was like, Oski, it's not a big deal. Just play your game. It's all right, just chilling, buddy.
1: Who said that?
2: Blakey. Oh. Blakey was there on the bench in that moment, so. And a couple D's, probably Mario, I would say. Yeah, Mar probably said it to me as well. Like, just take a breath. Just everything's okay. Just keep it going. It's all right.
1: Well, your team picked up a point in that game, right? Yeah, it was a shootout loss. And then the next time you were on the ice was a couple days later. You played L.A. and you won 7-2. So all was well again, right?
2: Right. Like I said before, like, just take a breath and moving on. Excel and just keep it going. You never know what's going to be like. Just keep focused on the next shot.
1: Goaltenders are typically artistic people for whatever reason. They like to think a little bit differently. They're very creative. You have a lot of creative artwork on. You've got a lot of tattoos. When did you decide to get your first tattoo, and what was it?
2: The first time when I started to think about to get, like, some tattoo, I've been, like, 16. But my dad said it to me, like, hey, buddy, you don't have anything here, not yet. So, listen, just whatever, you're going to be, like, at least 18. You will come back to, you know, you will think it one more time. If you actually will want to do that, you're going to do that. And I was 19. I was back to that idea when I've been, like, 19. And I was did, like, the death half, like, the arm. So I'm not going to tell what does that mean. Probably next time. I just hear, like, it's, like, many, many different things. It's like something like... I forgot that word. It's something like mind. How do you call it?
1: Spirit, heart?
2: Probably. But, like, I don't want to, like, explain it now. Maybe, like, next time.
1: Yeah. All right. Yeah. We'll figure it out.
2: We'll do it later.
1: One thing I notice is that there's a lot of English in here. Why so serious? That's something about
2: hungry.
1: Your... Stay hungry.
2: Yeah. And, like, the last hope.
1: Last hope. Tell me about last hope and why you chose to put it on your neck.
2: It's, like, two things. Like, the one of... it's more about, like, the God. So the people start to thinking about him when you are in a bad situation in your life. You just, please, can you help me? That's not good. And I'm like, you have to think about him, like, pretty much all the time. It doesn't matter where you now, like, in a good situation, in a bad situation, you just... Every time you have to say, like, thank you. And it's like kind of like memory for me, the good memory, the last hope. And, like, the second one, like, I'm the goalie.
1: So you're the last hope.
2: So, like, yeah, if, like, the forward have like a mistake, we have these. If these have a mistake, we have a goalie. So, like, the goalie, like, only, like, the net can, like, where, like, you're, like, the last hope.
1: So that means that the rest of the team thanks the goalie and the goalie thanks God.
2: Right. Yep.
1: Are you in the Russian Orthodox Church like most Russians?
2: Yeah.
1: So that's really interesting. So that's a part of you that's very spiritual. You really want to be thankful. Mm-hmm. You appreciate. But what about your day-to-day life? What about the way that you prepare? How hard during the off season do you work on training off the ice? What else do you do to stay in shape?
2: The smart people around me, so they train. They build me. They trying to teach me some, like, the stuff how I have to work, like, off the ice. When I've been in summer, like, at the Russia, like, where, like, the first couple months there, like, the off season, I was trying to be in a different sport. So that means try to find something new, try to change, like, you know, not your mind, but trying to play different sports. That helps to your head, helps to your, what are, like, the game sense, you know. You kind of, like, take a little bit off the ice, getting, like, rest, and you start to think, you know, you play in the soccer, you think a little bit different, because it's different sport. If you play in like the basketball, like that's different sport too. You can like the different like.
1: Well, it wires your brain differently, right? The electricity goes in a different way.
2: Yeah, it's pretty healthy too. It's pretty good stuff. So especially like the off season.
1: I don't know anything about your personal life. Do you have a girlfriend, a wife? Do you have any children? What's your future?
2: I have a wife for the last four years. So
1: where did you meet her?
2: I was met here like in Russia. Like no kids, not yet.
1: That'll take time. That'll take care of itself.
2: Too young. Too young.
1: And does she have a profession?
2: She was like graduated, like in the last year. She was finished the school in the last year.
1: In Russia?
2: In Russia, yeah.
1: Where'd she go to school?
2: She's architecture. Sure, that's a good stuff.
1: That's so for
2: hopefully,
1: sure.
2: Hopefully she's going to make a lot of money. I'm just going to be chilling like that. I'm kidding.
1: What would it mean to you to be the goaltender for the Sharks to win a Stanley Cup? What would that mean to you?
2: It's a great question. It's not an easy question. So it means it's a long way. And you have to work pretty hard every day, like off the ice, on the ice. And have to be like a great person, like the great player. And we have to, not like I have, but like we have to build the great like relationship in the locker room as well. Because like I think so that means. It's gonna be means a lot as well, because like the good team, it means like not only like on the ice, it means like off the ice as well. So we have to have like really great group in the locker room as well. So like the family.
1: Seems like too that you have a kind of an ability to get the fans to enjoy the game. You know, that you get announced for one of the stars of the game, you come out with your ear to say, hey, come on, raise the level. Have you always had a good relationship with the fans like that, wherever you've played?
2: When I came in the U.S., I always try to find that way with the fans, because, like, we're playing for fans, always. Because, like, if not the fans... For what were we playing for? What? So I think so. We're playing for fans. If they having fun, they can like give it. If we're gonna give that energy for them, they can like gonna be charged. You know that energy, and they're gonna give it that energy back to us. So it's kind of like negative and how do you call it? Like you know, battery. One side like the
1: negative and positive.
2: And positive, yeah. And they kind of like work together every time. So
1: I think the dream Stanley Cup would be to have you against Shesterkin or against the Vasilevsky and win. That would be a good one, wouldn't it?
2: It's going to be the best scenario. It's going to be like a movie for me.
1: It will be for everybody in San Jose, too. I want to thank you for the time you spent with us. It's great to get to know you. And we really look forward to a very long career for you in San Jose with a lot of wins and a lot of laughs and a lot of fun. Thank you.
2: Thank you for that time, too. I appreciate it. Thanks for inviting me.
1: Our thanks to Yaroslav Askarov for joining us in the Spotlight today. Until next time, I'm Dan Rusinowski.
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1: Hello, Sharks fans. I'm Dan Rusinowski. On this episode of Classic Sharks, we take you back to December 1st, 2009, at the Shark Tank, with a game between the San Jose Sharks and the Ottawa Senators. On September 12th of that year, the Sharks made a blockbuster deal with the Sens, acquiring left wing Danny Eatley and a fifth-round pick in 2010 in exchange for left winger Milan Michalik, right winger Jonathan Chichu, and a second-round selection. This was the only game the Sharks and the Senators would play that season following that massive trade, and so it marked the return of both Michalik and Chichu to San Jose, and the only game that Eatley would play against his former Senators teammates. As it turned out, the forwards were important in this contest, but so was the goaltending. So let's go back and tune in on that date in December of 2009. Here are the Sharks and the Senators right now on the San Jose Sharks Audio Network. Welcome to HP Pavilion at San Jose for San Jose Sharks Ottawa Senators Hockey. Hi, everybody. I'm Dan Rusinowski along with Jamie Baker and Jamie, it's finally here. The date that Ottawa Senators people have circled on the calendar has arrived. The media throng has been crazy. It's been fun, and now it's time to play hockey.
5: Yeah, and I think from the Sharks' standpoint, it's, you know, especially Danny Heatley, just let's get this game over with, get the game against Edmonton over, move on as a hockey team. Danny Heatley is a San Jose Shark. He's been a big part of this team right now. They have aspirations to, you know, do something in the postseason they haven't done before. He's a goal-scoring threat all the time. And at the same time, Ottawa, I like the trade for them, too. So Milan Michalik, Jonathan Chichu, let's welcome them back. It's exciting to see them back here. They were big members of this organization and both fan favorites.
1: Well, you bring up one point that I wanted to make right off the top, because a lot of attention is being placed on the Danny Heatley versus Ottawa scenario, but there's a lot of things that are going on in this game that have a positive bit of elements for the NHL. For instance, Jonathan Chichu, Milan Michalik, and Matt Carkner, also an ex-Shark, coming back to HP Pavilion. I'm sure there's going to be a great reception for Chichu and Michalik, who had wonderful times with the Sharks. How about Patrick Marleau? His 900th NHL game tonight, all with the Sharks. You look across the ice, there's a guy named Daniel Alfredson that's done the same thing for the Senators. Those are two pretty special players. Thomas Greiss is giving Evgeny Nabokov the night off. And so Greiss gets the start in nets. And of course, the Sharks, Jamie, are finishing off that strong road game in Vancouver, in which they put all of the basic elements of their recovery from the Chicago game together, and now they want to do it at home.
5: They kept it simple. It was like a team that was tired, and they knew they had been tired, and they went out and played the way you're supposed to when you're a good hockey team. And they won that game in the, that was winning it, grinding it out along the boards. That's what it was. It was put your hard hats on, let's go do it, and they just out-welded that victory over Vancouver. And it wasn't the most exciting game, but talk about an effective road game, and that's exactly what it was. So kudos to them. Day off yesterday, optional this morning. The coaching staff knows the situation. Sharks play at home tonight, then they got a really tough game Thursday against St. Louis, then a really tough game on Saturday against Calgary, and then there's a little bit of light at the end of the tunnel where there's some days off. Guys can start to get rested mentally. You just need to get rid of the game, not even think about it for a day or two, and then also the coaches can start to get some high tempo practices back in the game. They haven't been able to do that right now, so this is they're in game mode.
1: The Sharks are 18-6-4, the first team in the NHL to get to 40 points this season. And the Ottawa Senators come into this game off a loss in the overtime shootout to the Boston Bruins. 4-3 was the final score in that one. Ottawa has lost four straight games on the road, but they're playing much better hockey lately. 13-7-4 on the season. The Senators have 30 points. We'll be back with the keys to the game next on the San Jose Sharks Radio Network.
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1: Welcome back to HP Pavilion at San Jose. While the Ottawa media surround Danny Heatley, the San Jose Sharks and the Ottawa Senators need to get prepared for the game. Here are the keys to tonight's game, brought to you by Togo's. Togo sandwiches are big and meaty, not skimpy bread witches. Try number 9 freshly sliced hot pastrami sandwich today. While you do that, let's check out the keys with Jamie.
5: First key tonight is sustain. The second key tonight is maintain. The third key tonight is contain. Sustain, maintain, contain. Would you like some elaboration?
1: I would love it.
5: Key number 1, sustain pressure on an Ottawa team whose defense, in all the rights, shouldn't be able to handle the Sharks' power forwards tonight. So Sharks force, contain, get pressure all over the ice, but especially in the offensive zone. Key number 2, maintain your focus, because the fatigue factor, because it's your first game back after, it was only a short road trip, but after Thanksgiving, after a road trip, that first game back, because it's Ottawa, they're going to have, I think they're looking, they've circled this game a lot more. Their coach, one of the reasons they say that, you know, Danny Heatley left is because of, you know, he had disagreements with Cody Coulson. I don't know, but the bottom line is he's going to have this team. This is one of the games that the head coach has circled. So the Sharks need to keep that focus, maintain that focus for 60 minutes. Don't have legs. Don't let Ottawa's, their will and their work ethic control the game, you know, just from a momentum standpoint for large junctures. When large junctures, I'm talking, you know, 10, 12, 15 minutes at a time. So maintain focus for 60 minutes. The third one, contain. And that means you know that Ottawa's going to come at you. And, you know, Ottawa's, they're pretty aggressive in the neutral zone. Their D will stand up. In the offensive zone, their D will pinch. So you want to, when I say contain, there's pressure and contain. Pressure means you're forcing all over the ice. In the defensive zone, contain Ottawa. Allow them, if they're going to cycle, let them control the game a little bit outside the dots, but contain the and control everything inside the dots in front of the net. So contain them. Say, you know what? Yeah, you're cycling on us, but you're not getting scoring chances. And San Jose did a really good job of doing that exact thing against Vancouver the other night. It's boxing them out. That's what you're containing. You're containing. You're controlling lanes to the net. So
1: Todd McClellan's going to talk about this extensively on Coach's Chalkboard, because he said that the Vancouver game was a critical one for him, and that was one thing that they really focused on and demanding it from the team. They got it.
5: Yeah, they did. I mean, they just it was like a perfectly executed road game for that juncture of the game, you know, season and everything that they've done. So sustain, maintain, contain.
1: It's going to be a motivated Ottawa Senators team that takes on the Sharks. Those are the keys, brought to you by Togo's, a West Coast original since 1971. We'll return to HP Pavilion in a moment for more Sharks warm-up. We'll stick with the Danny Heatley story for a little bit, but we'll also venture to the other side of the locker room and chat with Milan Mikhovic and Jonathan Chichu about coming back to HP Pavilion for the first time since they were traded. Back in a moment on the San Jose Sharks Radio Network.
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1: Welcome back to HP Pavilion at San Jose. The Sharks and the Senators. First and only meeting of the regular season. And so this is the one-up.
0: San Jose Sharks Radio Network.
1: Welcome back to HP Pavilion at San Jose. The Sharks and the Senators. First and only meeting of the regular season.

0: here for the only time this season. Jamie McGinn, who played junior hockey in Ottawa for the 67s, says he's pretty jazzed up about tonight.
1: Oh, this is going to be a big game. You know, when we were with the 67s, we'd always get some tickets to go see the Senators play, and, you know, that was a big night for us. So this is something special tonight, and it'll be even better if we get 2 points.
0: Of course, the media was surrounding the veteran players on the Sharks, asking them a lot about Danny Heatley. Dan Boyle discussed it.
2: It's always special when you play an ex-team, and you know, he's been there for a couple of years, and the way he left was, you know, probably not the ideal situation. So I think he might play it down, but I'm sure it means a lot to him.
0: Now, Boyle knows all about that. The last time the Sharks went to Tampa Bay, when Dan Boyle made his debut against that team, he was awfully motivated, as Heatley will be tonight. And also on the other side of the ice, there's Milan Mihalik, there's Jonathan Chichu, and to a smaller degree, there's Matt Karkner. All three ex-Sharks who want to have a strong performance tonight, and Boyle is well aware of that.
2: I think so, yeah. You rally around, you know, for me going back to Tampa, it was you know, guys rallied around me. We got the win, so, you know, it's important for us to show up for him tonight. And, you know, we're at home, and, yeah, we want to win this one for him.
0: It was great to see the ex-Sharks in the lineup for the Senators this evening and at the morning skate, but it was a little bit odd, I must admit, seeing them in different color uniforms. For the players themselves, it was strange too. Milan Mihalik talked about coming back.
3: Yeah, for sure. It's gonna be special tonight, and you know, I played 5 years, and it's gonna be first time for me, so it's gonna be something new. But we'll see how it's gonna go.
0: Jonathan Chichu, who certainly has had his greatest moments as a National Hockey League player in a Sharks uniform, says that coming back to San Jose almost puts things full circle and makes him feel more like a Senator.
4: I think, you know, the guys, as soon as I got there, though, made me feel part of the team. So, you know, that's something that, you know, I think is good about hockey. Like, you know, most of the guys are pretty stand-up guys, and, you know, these guys in here, it's pretty tight-knit group, so it was easy to fit in with them.
0: Good to see Jonathan Chichu smiling inside the dressing room, as well as Milan Mihalik. A lot of good friends on the other side of the ice for Sharks players, but the same is true for Ottawa and San Jose players, too. How about Danny Heatley looking across the ice and seeing the guy that used to pass him the puck, Jason Spezza, whom he says he keeps a close contact with?
5: Yeah, one of my best friends to this day. I don't think anything's changed from that standpoint. You know, he's treated me real well from the first day I got to Ottawa, and has been a great friend.
0: You think that if Danny Heatley wanted to leave Ottawa, his teammates there might have been a little bit sour, but Jason Spezza says no.
6: You know, I think the way everything went down could have been handled differently, and we've talked about that, but, you know, you move on. You're hockey players. It's part of the game, and stuff happens, and, you know, we wish him all the best. He's doing great here, and our team's playing well, so it's worked out for both sides.
0: Patrick Marleau was playing in his 900th career game tonight for the San Jose Sharks. Also says that it's quite enjoyable with Danny Heatley on a Sharks jersey.
7: Knowing Danny, and, you know, nothing really always doesn't really play out the way things happen. You know, nobody really knows what's being said is right or not being right. So just knowing him as a person and his character, I didn't have any reservations about him coming to the team for sure.
0: Not at all, and certainly the way that Danny Heatley's been playing on a line with Patrick Marleau and Joe Thornton, there are no reservations whatsoever on either side. As far as the former Sharks, well, Milan Mihalik leads the Ottawa Senators in goals with 13. Jonathan Chichu has no points on the road, and he has only 2 goals all season long. Yet, he's 5th on the all-time San Jose Sharks list for points, and he's 3rd on the all-time goal list, and you know that Sharks fans are going to give both Chichu and Milan Mihalik an incredibly warm reception as a way of saying thank you for everything that they did when they were members of the San Jose Sharks. Outstanding game tonight, the Sharks and the Ottawa Senators. And our coverage continues with more Sharks warm-up right after this on the San Jose Sharks Radio Network.
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0: Thomas Weiss is in the nets for the San Jose Sharks tonight, playing his 6th game of the year, getting his 4th start. He relieved Yevgeny Nabokov in the 3rd period of that debacle at home against the Chicago Blackhawks the day before Thanksgiving. But Grice, ready for a start, has been calmly preparing each and every day in practice. And he certainly observed Nabokov and the Sharks regain their mojo on the road with a shootout win in Edmonton on Friday. Then, of course, the very strong road performance on Sunday against the Vancouver Canucks. Tonight, all of the extracurricular stuff certainly is on the minds of everybody in both locker rooms. The Sharks really are focusing more on what they can do to get Danny Heatley the 2 points that they want, and also to treat their old buddies, Milan Mihalik, Jonathan Chichu, and Matt Karkner, with a degree of respect.

0: respect. Joe Thornton talked about those players coming back to San Jose this morning.
1: They were three great guys, and obviously I had a lot of first-hand experience with Cheech, with him winning the Rock, and he was great, and Milan's playing well right now, and Matt's nice to see him in the NHL, so three great Sharks.
0: All of the friendships, of course, end as soon as the faceoff is dropped, and Dan Boyle, Sharks veteran defenseman, says he knows that those players on the other side of the ice are going to be as motivated as Danny Heatley and the Sharks will.
2: Yeah, of course. The other team on the other side is going to be doing the same thing. They got two guys that were here for many years, and they're going to win just as bad. I'm sure they'll put money up on the board, so it'll be fun for both teams.
0: Patrick Marleau in his 900th NHL game tonight knows both of these players as well as anybody on the Sharks roster. He talked about them.
3: It's always interesting playing against your old teammates. They're probably pretty fired up playing against us, but maybe talk to them a little bit on the ice, see how they're doing in warm-up or something like that. But once the puck drops, it's all the same.
0: The Senators have lost four straight games on the road, include Saturday's 4-3 shootout loss in Boston. After tonight, they continue their Pacific Division swing with games in Los Angeles on Thursday, in Phoenix on Saturday, and at Anaheim on Sunday. So this is a big test. Getting great performances from the likes of Milan Mihalik and Jonathan Chichu will help coach Corey Kluston, who says that both those players are pulling up their end of the bargain so far.
4: Well, Milan's been very solid. Obviously, he's leading our team in goals. Adds an element of speed that we really like. Kills penalties, and he's just a big, solid, physical body. You know, we couldn't be happier with his play. Jonathan, obviously, offensively hasn't produced like we wanted him to yet. But the other things that he brings to the table have been very, very positive for our team. He's a very hardworking player, great guy in the dressing room, does a lot of little things well down in the offensive zone. He cycles the puck well, goes to the net. And, we're hoping that eventually those pucks are going to start to come in or go in for him. I think up to last game he had two goals and 43 shots. So, you know, eventually if you keep shooting the puck, it's going to turn around for him.
0: The injuries have started to come back to normal for the Ottawa Senators. That is, players getting over some, but Pascal Leclair and Sean Donovan continue to be out. Chris Neal out with a knee injury. Anton Volchenkov will be playing tonight against the San Jose Sharks, and that is a big piece for Coach Corey Kluston's hopes for playoff success and even playoff qualification this year. But more than that, the San Jose Sharks are facing a team that are playing more confident and competitive hockey. Jason Spezza agrees.
5: You know, we're playing pretty good. We're in every game. Every game seems to be a one- or two-goal game. And, we're battling every night and playing a pretty strict system, and it's working for us. Yeah.
0: The system is under the direction of Corey Kluston, who became the head coach last year for the Ottawa Senators. And Kluston says that his team at 13-7-4 continues to improve each and every day. But more than that, they're starting to get those injured players back that I talked about. In tonight's game against the Sharks, he'd normally rely on Anton Volchenkov for 25 minutes plus, but given the fact that he's missed the last 14 games with an elbow problem and has just been activated for tonight's game, he says that he probably shouldn't expect that realistically.
4: It's very important. We're hoping he can step right in without any rust. You know, that's not realistic, but we need him to be real solid defensively, finish his checks, and just to be a physical presence out there.
0: He'll probably get that from Volchenkov, who's known to throw his entire frame of mind into a hockey game, whether it's blocking shots, making a big check, or providing a shot toward the goal. On the San Jose Sharks side of things, they're relatively healthy at this point in time. Corey Mitchell and Devin Setoguchi are good to go. Jody Shelley and Brad Staubitz are the only guys that are not able to perform tonight. So with Thomas Greiss in the nets, that's the only real lineup change that the San Jose Sharks have. We'll go through the entire roster report when we return from HP Pavilion at San Jose, the Sharks and the Senators. We continue on the San Jose Sharks Radio Network.
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0: It's time for the roster report for the San Jose Sharks against the Ottawa Senators tonight. The Sharks roster report is brought to you by our good friends at El Camino Hospital, committed to doing whatever it takes to provide the finest care anywhere. We can tell you very easily who the scratches are going to be for the Sharks. The two injured players, Jody Shelley, the Sharks left winger, has missed the last 10 games with general upper body soreness. And right winger Brad Staubitz took a puck to the face in practice before the game in Nashville. He's missed the last six contests. The Sharks did make one transaction move today, however, an interesting one. They made a waiver claim. from the Montreal Canadiens. They picked up Jay Leach, a defenseman who was placed on waivers by the Canadiens. And so Leach is now a member of the San Jose Sharks. He's 6'4", he's 220 pounds, he's from Syracuse, New York originally, and has played in 35 career NHL games over the course of a number of years with Montreal, New Jersey, Tampa Bay, and Boston. And most recently, in 08-09 last year, he played in 24 games with the New Jersey Devils, picking up one assist in 21 penalty minutes, along with an even rating. He's played in 7 games for the Canadiens this year, posting 5 penalty minutes. He's also been even, but with no points. Jay Leach, a former U.S. college player from Syracuse, New York, originally drafted by Phoenix, and it is not certain whether he will stay with the Sharks or whether he will move on to the Worcester Sharks of the American Hockey League once time goes by. But he has been claimed on waivers from the Montreal Canadiens for the moment, and obviously that changes the roster picture a bit from a Sharks perspective. For the Ottawa Senators, well, we talked about all the guys that used to play for San Jose. Now let's talk about some of the injuries. Pascal LeClair, the starting goaltender for this team, has a fractured cheekbone. He's on the injured reserve list and has been out for 4 games. Former Shark Sean Donovan, a valuable member of the energy unit for the Senators, has missed the last 5 games with a knee problem. He's had MCL surgery. They're not sure if he's had more extensive damage. They're going to have to wait that out. And so Dono is going to be on the extended list for quite some time. Right wing Chris Neal, also out with a knee injury, has missed the last 2 games. And center Peter Ragan is going to be out, along with apparently defenseman Chris Campoli, a last-minute scratch. That means defenseman Eric Carlson will be in for Ottawa. His skating ability and decent size is expected to be a factor tonight, probably playing alongside veteran Filip Kuba. As far as Anton Volchenkov, well, the veteran defenseman is activated and in. He missed the last 14 games with an elbow injury, and Volchenkov will be getting extended time, assuming that he is really ready to go, playing next to the old hard rock for the Senators on defense. That would be Chris Phillips. In the nets tonight, Thomas Greiss has never faced Ottawa. 5 games played this year. Greiss has a record of 2-2 and a goals against average of 3.19. On the other side of the ice, with the injury to LeClair, Brian Elliott will be making the start in goal. The former Wisconsin product has 10 games played this season in the NHL, a 5-2-3 record. He made 30 saves in Boston on Saturday in a 4-3 shootout loss. That was tied for the most shots that the Senators have faced in a single game this year. He's never faced San Jose. 24-year-old goaltender Brian Elliott will be the starter for Coach Corey Kruston. When we come back, we'll talk to the Sharks coach, Todd McLellan, with Coach's Chalkboard. And then we'll have the Sharks and the Senators next on the San Jose Sharks Radio Network.
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0: The San Jose Sharks meet the Ottawa Senators. This is Coach's Chalkboard with Todd McLellan. Todd, the last time out, you had pretty much a perfect road game in many respects. Played basic hockey. When you made mistakes, you got over them, and the players did really well, were very opportunistic. How often do you spend time just talking about basic hockey, skating, stick handling, checking with your players?
7: Almost on a nightly basis or even a daily basis at practice. Simple, in my opinion, is better. We can draw plays. We can make. We can be fancy on the power play, and the simpler you can make the game, I think the easier it is to play and the more results you get. So we talk about it on a daily basis. We talk about it between periods. You have to work from a foundation out. And if the foundation isn't there, which is simple, good luck doing everything else. And it is mentioned a lot.
0: Isn't that basically the story of Fraser McLaren's first NHL goal? He was out with a couple guys. He didn't play a lot, but he did the basic things, did the right thing, and scored the goal.
7: Yep, a very simple play. Fraser used his big body to go in and finish on a forecheck. He beat his man out of the corner. He went to the net front where we've taught him to go. He had his stick on the ice, and he scored the goal. So you couldn't draw it up any simpler than that. But within that play that developed, he had a good thought process. He was physical. He worked hard to get to those spots. And scored his first NHL goal. We're really happy for him.
0: Making amends is another thing that happens on the ice sometimes. And I wanted to ask you about Jamie McGinn. From my observation, he took a penalty. He was in the penalty box. Didn't feel very good about taking it. And then he came out and he had an unbelievable shift in the offensive zone. Is that good to see that kind of a passion, especially from such a young player?
7: It's very good to see that kind of passion from anybody, regardless, young or old. He didn't feel good about going and sitting in the penalty box for 2 minutes. Came out and inspired his teammates, got his team going again. And I think that's been a real good quality quality of Jamie McGinn over the last 3 weeks to a month. Not sure it was there at the beginning of the year, maybe a little confused as to where he'd fit in the team, but we clarified that. He had a couple reassignments to Worcester. And since he's been back, he understands how he needs to play to be successful, and he's certainly contributing in that area.
0: So we've talked for 2 minutes, and we haven't mentioned the name Danny Heatley yet, where the Ottawa Senators in town. I suppose that's a relief after all of the discussion and attention he's had the last few days.
7: Well, it is. You know, for us, it's an old story already. He's a teammate that's been here for two and a half months now. He's fit in very well. He's contributed to our success. You know, when I'm asked the question, I often tell people that I look at it from a coach's perspective, not the business world or the media world. And when we look at Danny and his contributions, the biggest one for me is the fact that he allows himself to be held accountable by, number one, his teammates, which is most important, and then, number two, us as coaches. And if there's any question of that in the past or with him coming here, I think he's really cleared that up to this point.
0: A lot of that comes from inside the locker room, of course. That's how the team has been. And Patrick Marleau is playing in his 900th NHL game tonight. On the other side of the ice, you've got Daniel Alfredsson, his whole career with the Senators, too. But isn't it amazing that there are so few players that last that long with one team?
7: Yeah, I think it's a real direct direct reflection on the business of the game nowadays, how teams and individual players make decisions based on contracts and whatnot. But in this situation with both of these players that we're talking about, I think they were born Senators and Sharks. They grew up. They've contributed to some success. They've been part of some failures. But the one thing that's consistent is they're both really good individuals. They both deeply care about their teammates and about their organizations, and they have a passion for the colors that they wear. And management's been smart enough to reward both of them, keeping them in one spot. And I couldn't be prouder for Patrick Marleau tonight playing in his 900th game. I think it's a real great accomplishment.
0: All of those qualities you mentioned certainly are characteristics of Milan Mihalik and Jonathan Chichu. They're playing their first game against the team that they wore their colors in, were drafted by for the first time in front of their fans. I know they're going to get a great response from the crowd, at least before the game starts, but can you reflect on their contributions from your time here?
7: Well, I had the opportunity to coach both of them for 1 year, and I can tell you that those two are some of the best, or two of the best individuals that I've had the opportunity to be around professionally and playing wise. I couldn't be happier for them if they went and had tremendous amount of success. We still follow them as a coaching staff. I know their teammates still follow them. You know, tonight though, they're on the other side. We'd love to come out ahead and then see them go on and finish their trip here in Southern California against the other teams and just light them up. But again, I can't say enough about the quality of individuals that those two are.
0: And finally, the game tonight, Ottawa, they're a team that's playing better than they were last year. They're starting to get things together. The players you mentioned are picking it up a little bit. Tell us about tonight's game and where you want your team to be.
7: Well, the first thing I want our team to do is to be prepared to play. Last time in this building, we weren't, and we were spanked thoroughly. Embarrassed in our building. So this is the first opportunity we have to go back on the ice in front of our own fans. So I expect them to be alert, ready, and prepared to compete. And the compete part's going to be important against Ottawa. The teams they outgrit, they tend to beat. And that'll be the clear message that we'll try and send to the players prior to the game.
0: It's the Sharks and the Ottawa Senators. Stand by. The game is coming up next on the San Jose Sharks Radio Network.
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0: Drop the puck, let's play hockey. 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Wearing the third jersey in black in the nets to our left, it's Thomas Greiss making his fourth start of the year. On defense, Captain Rob Blake is joined by Mark Edward Vlasic, and up front, Joe Thornton's at center, Danny Heatley on the right wing side, Patrick Marleau the left.
8: Brian Elliott playing in nets for the Ottawa Senators with Chris Phillips and back in action, Anton Volchenkov. That's a big addition. They need him on defense. Up front, Jason Spezza at center, Daniel Alfredson on the right side, and Milan McCulloch on the left.
0: Referees are Don Van Massenhoven and Brian Pochmara. The linesmen are Mike Civic and Lyle Seitz, and this game is underway. The face-off at center. The Sharks do control the puck at their own blue line, and Rob Blake backs it behind his own net to his partner on defense, Mark-Edouard Vlasic. This is the only meeting of the season between the Sharks, who are 18-6-4, 40 points in first place in the league, and Ottawa, 13-7-4, 30 points in seventh in the Eastern Conference. The Senators skate from right to left. Here's Alfredson. Like Patrick Marleau, has played 900 games with one team. He stick handles into the right wing corner of the Sharks zone for the Senators. Throws it back to the point. Defenseman Matt Carkner gave it away there. Here comes Heatley up the ice. Across the line. Gets the shot on goal. From about 40 feet out, that's Elliott making the stop. Pretty good scoring chance for Heatley. He ripped it.
8: Yep, the first shot on net. And pretty good scoring chance. That's just Heatley playing on the right-hand side, coming across, picking up that puck in the neutral zone and trying to score low, far side. I don't think he has much of a book on Elliott, but I don't know if he needs to. He's just one of those guys.
0: Shoot.
8: Yeah.
0: That's about it. Just underway in the first period here at HP Pavilion. Face-off right side of Brian Elliott. And the puck controlled. Matt Carkner for Ottawa has it there. Got it away from Joe Pavelski. He backhands behind his own net. And his partner on defense, Alexandre Picard, tosses up the right boards. Picked up there by Nick Foligno. Nick Foligno able to push when clear to center, but the Sharks grab in the neutral zone, turn the corner, and the Pavelski line goes to work. No score in the first period. Dump in to the right wing corner by the Sharks. Klo is grinding it out at the near side. He's got Malhotra for an outlet. Gives Manny the puck at the boards. Manny Malhotra is checked by Foligno, so he tosses behind the Senators' net. And a good check there by Malhotra. Now bodies it away from one of the Senators' players, Picard. But unfortunately, Pavelski couldn't take advantage of it. Now the Senators pick up and toss one off a stick outside the playing surface. So the faceoff will exit the zone. It went off a Shark. And this game is off to a roaring start.
8: That's a good shift by Pavelski, Malhotra, and Klo. Smart. Get the puck deep. Keep it on the wall in the offensive zone and use your size to your advantage, especially Klo.
0: Well, they just roll the line. Scott Nichols' group comes out now against Chris Kelly, Jonathan Chichu, and Jarkko Ruutu. You can hear the chants for Chichu already as Ruutu, a noted agitator, dumps into the Shark zone. And Chichu goes to work right there against Ortmeier, worked it free. Ruutu sends back to the point. Filip Kuba a drive, and it's off of the body and off the glove. And now a wraparound attempt, an astounding save by Grice as he stuffed it off of his man in the corner.
8: That was Chichu. What a chance for Jonathan Chichu.
0: That was so close for Jonathan Chichu's side of the net, but Grice makes the astounding save. And now it's back inside San Jose territory. Huskins back to get it. Eludes the check of Jonathan Chichu at the near side. Fired out by Boyle. Long pass for Fraser McLaren. And McLaren, who got his first NHL goal last game, is giving chase now in the offensive zone. He's got it in the right-wing corner of the Ottawa territory. Nothing to score in the first. Setoguchi and Mitchell working it now in back of the net. Mitchell hands off to Setoguchi, who fires back to the point. Murray shoots. Stick save made by Brian Elliott. Rebound. Mitchell has it right behind the goal line. He kind of crisscrossed there with the Setoguchi. Got it to the near boards. Boyle to Murray to Mitchell. Cross ice. Pass behind Boyle. And so the Senators get a chance to intercept and chip one back out. They didn't get it very far, though. Ryan Keller finally gathered it and fires it across the ice to the far side. The puck goes off the sideboards and rolls into the Sharks zone, where it's handled by Douglas Murray down low in the Sharks' end. Nothing to score. Shots on goal, one apiece for the Sharks and the Senators as Patrick Marleau, Danny Heatley, and Joe Thornton step back out there. In the neutral zone, Thornton deflects a pass. It gets down the left wing side into the Senators' end. Thornton going in there forechecking, but the Senators smartly throw it around the near boards. And Chris Phillips fires one out to center. Here comes Mikotic down the left for Ottawa. Mikotic shoots one on goal, crossing the line. Pad save made by Grice. And so both Chichu and Mikotic have had scoring chances now so for the Senators.
8: And Heatley a little bit of one for San Jose. So, hey, all three of them are motivated playing against their old team.
0: Milan Mikotic played 5 years here. Flips the puck from the left wing boards across the ice into the Sharks' end. And a quick line change for Corey Pustin's team as the Mike Fisher line steps out there. Fisher, Foligno, and Alex Kovalev. Kovalev is the wild card, certainly among the forwards in this group. In the neutral zone now, Foligno stick handles down the right side of the ice, met by Douglas Maurice Cech as he reaches the blue line of the Sharks, but he one-hands one in into the right corner. Chris Kelly gives chase there along with Manny Malhotra. Malhotra can't stop Kelly along the boards. Impressive work by Kelly as he stick handles up the near side, drops for Fisher. Now for Kuba, the drive hit his own teammate, Nick Foligno, setting up the screen in front. On the far side of the ice, the Senators' Kelly tries the shot. Pardon me, Kovalev. It's blocked. Here comes San Jose up the left wing side. It's taken there by the Sharks' Ryan Clough. Stick handles to center, shoots one in, and it goes back behind the Senators' goal line, but Ottawa, very quick to it, jumps on the puck, and here comes Fisher on the attack. Throws it on the right to Alfredson, crossing the line, shooting it on net. Pardon me, that's Jonathan Chichu over there on the right wing side, getting the shot on goal, and it'll be stopped and covered up by Greiss. And so Jonathan Chichu, a couple of shots on net in the early going.
8: Yeah, going to the net, and that nice little play by Mike Fisher. He does a center drive, and then he kicks the puck out to Alfredson. It seems like a small little thing, but it's not, especially at this level. Alfredson's a left-handed or a right-handed shot. Mike Fisher passes to his backhand, not to his forehand. Because of that, that allows Huskins to get over. It allows the San Jose Shark backcheckers to get back, and guess who they take away? Chichu, who was, for a second, he was open in front of the net.
0: They've got all the lines changed up now. It's back to normal here. Kelly on with Chichu and Ruutu. The Senators win the draw. They spin it around the boards, but the Sharks out-hustle the Sens to it. McGinn banks it off the right-wing sideboards, and all the way down it goes.
8: Ortmeier
0: shaking up a bit, making his way back to the bench. He'll get replaced by Setoguchi, who's right out there for the Sharks. Taking it back now, Setoguchi tossed to his own blue line. The defensive pair of Joslin and Huskins pushed it forward, but Joslin's pass was intercepted at center. Kelly flips it back in. This Ottawa Senators team is playing a motivated style of hockey, which you expect in this big game against the Sharks.
8: Now that's the way they play, though.
0: In the neutral zone, Setoguchi knocked it forward. Mitchell down the right. Centering pass tipped on net by Fraser McLaren. It's a great save by Elliott, and McLaren got the rebound and centered it, but the Senators intercept and knock it away. Ottawa skates from right to left in the first period. It's Keller and across the Sharks' line. Can't get around Rob Blake's check. Back-checking now with Setoguchi, throwing it behind his own goal line. And Ken Huskins for the Sharks sends it up the left boards. But streaking in, the Senators get control of it. They move it back behind the San Jose net. A centering pass there taken by the Sharks. Nice interception off that pass from Carlson by Fraser McLaren. And McLaren, nice job. Stick handles to center and shoots one all the way down. But he was behind the red line as he tossed it. So icing is the call against San Jose.
8: Ottawa's going to force you, especially in the offensive zone. They will trap in the neutral zone, but they like their D standing up in the neutral. That's the one thing they want to do. So they expect that forwards, that back pressure, that back support to be there. The other end, what a nice little play by Setoguchi and Mitchell setting up Fraser. Think of that, Fraser McLaren. If you're Fraser McLaren, you go to the net. You got two. There's not many faster fourth lines than San Jose's right now with Setoguchi and Mitchell on it.
0: Exactly what Todd McClellan was talking about. Fraser McLaren playing the simple game.
8: Oh, yeah.
0: It got him his first NHL goal, and it almost got him another. Here's Joe Thornton now. Stick handling after intercepting a pass. Moves into the left circle. Centers in front. Marto had his stick down, but they couldn't quite negotiate contact. At the near sideboards now, picked up by Thornton. He drops it for the point man on the right. Murray shoots. Tipped by Heatley in the slot. Out of play. And now they're going to argue about where the faceoff should be, but it's going to be outside the zone. We've got a break in the action into this exciting game between the Sharks and the Ottawa Senators. 6.5 gone by in the first. No score. This is the San Jose Sharks Radio Network. Sharks nothing, Senators nothing. Faceoff controlled by the Sharks. Heatling in front of the net, gets a pass from Thornton and shoots. That's an astounding save by Elliott. Senators come back. They've got a 2-on-1. It's Spezza and McCulloch. Here's Spezza moving in, shooting it from the left wing side. He missed the net. He gave McCulloch a long look, but he didn't give him the puck. Instead, it went wide. Now the Sharks come back with Thornton and Heatley right into the offensive zone. Thornton took a check on the end board, gave it to Heatley off the Karen. Now Heatley knocked down by Volchenkov, and Anton Volchenkov will try to clear, but Heatley kept it in to Thornton. Now he's got Marlow in front, shoots one, score! Patrick Marlow finishes it off, but what a shift for both lines. It ended up Marlow snapping it right through Elliott, and the Sharks lead 1-0.
8: Well, Danny Healy gets tripped up, but he doesn't complain to the ref. He gets up and goes and creates a turnover just inside the blue line, keeps the puck in. Thornton with his reach corrals the puck, and then Marlow finds the soft spot in the high slot, and of course he gets a perfect pass from Thornton. Ho-hum, we get used to saying that. And it's just a one-timer that Elliott didn't have a chance. He was moving laterally, and it got underneath his pads. That's just hard work right there.
0: And that was right after Ottawa had a really good scoring chance with the two-on-one with Spezza and Mikotic. Marlowe's 18th of the year from Danny Heatley and Joe Thornton. The Sharks won, and the Senators no score. Back to action. A quick flip of the puck in the neutral zone by the Senators. Gets deflected out of play. And so they're going to do it once again. Now the fans who already cheered Jonathan Chichu once when his face came up on the big screen get a little extra roar of approval for Danny Heatley, who picks up a point against his old team. Joe Thornton, by the way, getting the assist on that, Jamie, has a 9-game point scoring streak. 16 points for Thornton in that span.
8: Yeah, unbelievable. 3 goals, 12 assists in the last 15 games coming into tonight. And that streak continues early here in the first.
0: Puck is dumped down the ice by the Sharks. It bounces dangerously, and it's fielded by the goaltender, Elliott. And a little snow shower for the Ottawa goaltender right at the whistle, so that's going to get the Senators interested in a little rugby scrum over in the far corner. After the Sharks did that, Pavelski and Klo moving in. They're the object of much derision by the Ottawa Senators there. Matt Carkner, the ex-Sharks prospect who played 4-plus years with the Cleveland Barons of the AHL, made the team this year, getting involved, and he leads the team in penalty minutes.
8: Well, Pavelski went in. Yep. Gave probably a little bit more of a snow shower than he had to. Nothing wrong with that. Draws the ire of a few of the Senators. I like that kind of stuff, to be honest with you.
0: Nick Foligno was out there, plays a style of hockey like his namesake Mike Foligno did when he was a player in the NHL. Yep. Face off now, coming over to the right side of goaltender Ryan Elliott.
8: His dad was famous for his two-footed jump or hop or whatever when he scored. Isn't that funny, though?
0: Yep. Later became the head coach of the Hershey Bears. Face-off controlled by the Senators. 1-0 Sharks on that goal by Patrick Marleau. Ottawa skates from right to left. Here's Kelly across the line. Takes the shot. Blocked by Nickel. Nickel's going to lead a 3-on-2 break. Well, Chichu gets back. But it's a headman feed up the middle. Moving in. There's a shot by McLaren. He scores. Jamie McGinn. Unbelievable feed from Scott Nickel. What speed right up the middle for Jamie McGinn getting that pass. He skated right through everybody, and the kid who played for the Ottawa 67s has a goal that's got to be a thrill for him. 2-0 Sharks.
8: Well, I'm not exactly sure what Philippe Kubo was doing. He was stuck way on the far side. But what a nice play by Scotty Nickel, because McGinn takes off right up the middle. He's got the D split. You know, if Nickel feeds McGinn a little early, McGinn's got to slow down to catch the pass. That might give the Ottawa D just a little bit of time to converge on. Instead, Nickel hesitates. And McGinn gets, he's going full speed. And by the time he catches the puck, he's on his back end. He just kind of redirects it right in front of him, gets his head up, boom.
0: And now we got the fight. Fraser McLaren, whom I inadvertently mentioned at the beginning of the last call, is on the ice fighting Matt Carkner. Couple of good shots by McLaren, and now it's Carkner coming right back. Matt Carkner, known to the Sharks organization as a real character player, has made the NHL this season because of his willingness to do what we're describing right now. He's provided some of that leadership. He gets up after the fight is over, and he looks at the Ottawa bench, gets some encouragement. Meanwhile, McLaren held himself up quite well for the Sharks. They both take seats inside their respective penalty boxes.
8: Yeah, that's just a good hard battle from two tough characters. Carkner, he steps up there. By the fact that he was on the ice after San Jose made it 2-0, and Fraser McLaren was also out there. And that's a regular rotation, by the way, by Todd McLaughlin. He just had his third line out there. They scored, and he put his fourth line out there because they got Mitchell instead of Gucci. A lot of times you score a goal, you don't put your fourth line out there. You go back with one of your top three lines. It's a momentum thing. But in this case, when you got guys like Setoguchi and Mitchell on your fourth line, you can do it. Fraser McLaren's there. You see Matt Carkner on the other side, and they go at it.
0: A great burst of speed by Jamie McGinn up the middle on that 3-on-2 break. Got the pass from Nickel, who blocked the shot. That's the only assist at 8:01 of the first period. So goals less than a minute apart by Marleau, his 18th, assisted by Heatley and Thornton at 7:06. And then at 8:01, McGinn's fifth from Nickel. Sharks 2 and the Senators no score. Off the faceoff, Thornton's line is right back on the ice against Phillips and Volchenkov. Thornton dumps it into the corner, hits Volchenkov, puck skitters free. Marleau on the near boards, back to Blake on the point. Goes behind the net to Thornton, who takes it off the end board and tried to center it for Heatley. It got blocked there by Phillips on the point. Blake the slap shot. Blocked by the stick of Milan Mikotic. The former Shark got a stick on that puck. The Senators regain, and Valchenkov flips it ahead up to the red line where Jason Spezza tips it with his backhand, and it goes all the way down. Thomas Price in nets is bothered by Matonic, but kicked the puck in his skates through the check. The Sharks having trouble clearing out. Spezza intercepts, shoots, it's tipped, and it's out of play in the netting. Back behind the San Jose Sharks goal, we've got a Sharks 2-0 lead. 10:49 to go in the first period here at HP Pavilion at San Jose.
8: It's going to be, and it's really more than anything Todd McClellan's decision in the end, but if he matches up these top lines, it's going to be a fun night because these lines are both explosive, and don't think McCulloch and Spezza Alfredson, they can come back and score goals, and they can score them quickly.
0: Face off left side of Grice. Puck dropped. Senators control it, but they turn it over. Good defensive play by Douglas Murray. Good first pass up the ice. Tip forward. Pavelski got it to Klo. Now to Malhotra. Moves down the left wing boards. Cuts in on Alexander Picard, who got a piece of the puck and knocked it away. Back on the point now. Held in. Boyle puts it off the stick of Klo. Bounced into the near corner of the Senators zone, but grabbing it there, defenseman Filip Kuba, and the Sens clear. Stopped by a back skating Dan Boyle at his own blue line. Boyle, an Ottawa native, takes the check now at the near side from Foligno. Feeds it ahead to Klo. Here come the Sharks. Klo to Murray. Diagonally skates to his right. Gets to the blue line. Gains the zone. Heads to the net. Pavelski on the point. Shoots one. It almost hit Murray's stick in the slot, but it ended up going wide. Murray's back on the point now on the left wing side. There's a scramble for it in the far corner. Pavelski now twisting and turning. Loses on the check. Flipped out by Fisher, but a back skating Douglas Murray stops it at the red line and fires it right back in. Line change for the Sharks. We're halfway through the first period. The Sharks 2 and the Senators no score. Jarkko Ruutu steps on with Jonathan Chichu. Chris Kelly is between the two wingers. Ruutu shoots one into the Sharks zone for Ottawa, but the Sharks get it back. Good to see Ortmeier back on the ice. He was shaken up his last time out there. He twists his way through center and dumps in. Back behind the goaltender, Brian Elliott. Picard back there, winds one around for the Senators. And Chris Phillips fires it up the left wing side off the deflection to Jarkko Ruutu. Ruutu throws it into the Sharks zone. Kelly protects the puck on Huskins, but San Jose's nickel provided support. Fed it out. Here comes McGinn. Flying up the left wing side. McGinn across the line. Chopped down there by Picard. Crowd is demanding a penalty from both the referees, but both Van Massenhoven and Coach Mara keep their whistles in their pockets. They boo the refs with 9 minutes to go in the first. Senators get it back, move to center, and dump it quickly into the Sharks zone. But Mitchell for San Jose able to flip one out. He looks for Setoguchi at center. Now Setoguchi is swarming over on the far boards. Picked back up now by Carlson of Ottawa. Sent it cross ice. Kuba able to clear the center. But Klo intercepts. And the speed of Torrey Mitchell is an important part of the Sharks play in the neutral zone tonight. He gets the puck and throws it back to his teammates. Line change for the Sharks now. Thornton on the ice. Banks went off the right boards. Too far for Chichu to take it. Would it be icing? No. Taken back by Erik Karlsson. First round draft pick from 2008 for Ottawa. Karlsson, a rookie out of Sweden, throws one forward. Here's Kuba, the other defenseman, jumping up into the play like a forward. But he lost the puck on the check on the far side of the ice to Douglas Murray. And the Sharks break out. There's a little flip pass. Thornton to Boyle. To Heatley. Across the line. Walks in. Shoots one. Save made. Rebound. Heatley got it again in the left circle and chopped it just wide.
8: He swatted that second one in midair.
0: Now here comes Michalik down the left. Busting in. He stick handles. He shoots. He scores. Milan Michalik in his return to San Jose puts the Senators on the board with a brilliant move from the left wing boards out in front to the backhand.
8: And I'll tell you, Danny Boyle on that back check, he let Heatley go. That's a two-on-two, but you got to see, it's Milan Michalik coming down his off wing, and Murray was playing it as a two-on-one. I think Boyle's got to come down and help out a little bit there. He stopped skating thinking, hey, everything's okay. Well, not when you got a guy like Milan Michalik and his ability to win one-on-one battles. He froze Nabokov. Initially, Murray was playing it as a two-on-one against. And what we talked about, I just said this. These two lines, if they go at it, they're going to trade chances. Watch out. We're going to have a lot of fireworks here tonight.
0: I haven't checked the press list, but is Steve Yzerman here by any chance this evening? Off the faceoff. Quick pass by the Sharks. Winds up going offside. Chris Phillips, the defenseman who broke up the Sharks on the other side of the ice, ends up getting the only assist on Milan Michalik's 14th goal of the season at 12:03. We've got a break in the action here at HP Pavilion. The score with 7:49 left in the first. The Sharks 2, the Senators 1. 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Let's pause 10 seconds for station identification. 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
0: Welcome back to HP Pavilion at San Jose. We have had quite an electrifying start to this game. Sharks 2, Senators 1. Marto and McGinn for San Jose. Milan Mikhonik has replied for the Ottawa Senators. And Danny Heatley has one assist on the Sharks' first goal. As advertised, an intense matchup between West and East. Sharks 2, Senators 1 as we get back to action. Play in the neutral zone. Poked at. Pushed forward by Malhotra. Down the left. Winds up. Slaps it on goal. Save made. Rebound. Chipped at by Klo. Up high and over the crossbar behind the net. Good rush there for the Sharks. Now Boyle on the point. Shoots one. Blocked by Foligno. Taken back by Kuba. Tosses to the right wing side. And twisting and turning there. The Senators regain the puck. In the neutral zone, a quick pass gets to the Sharks' line from Kovalev, but it's stopped by an offside whistle at the Sharks' blue line. They'll bring it back.
8: Alexei Kovalev, fun to watch. He's one of those guys. Unbelievable hands. Phenomenal.
0: Been around a long time.
8: Yeah.
0: All he does is score points. He's got a Stanley Cup championship.
8: How many does he have? One or two?
0: He won with the New York Rangers in 1994.
8: Did he win one with Pittsburgh?
0: I don't see him winning that. No, he did not. I don't think he did. Because they only won after Sidney Crosby got there.
8: Yeah, but when he was... So he didn't play there when Romero and them were there in their last one? Their last cup?
0: No, they won 91, 92. He was still a Ranger. Unless I'm totally misinformed.
8: No.
0: In the neutral zone now. Face-off controlled by the Senators. Sharks 2, Sens 1. Huskins works it back behind his own net. Dumped ahead. Nickel feeds on the left to McGinn. McGinn shoots one from the red line all the way down. Comes all the way around the boards back to the right point. Derek Joslin shoots. Tipped by McGinn on net. And that's a good stop by Elliott. And he covers up. And Matt Karkner and Fraser McLaren will step out of their respective penalty boxes. Their major penalties over. Jamie on that last exchange. Derek Joslin. An ex-Ottawa 67. One off the stick of Jamie McGinn, ex-Ottawa 67.
8: I think both have lots of friends back in Ottawa watching tonight, staying up late to watch this game. I'm sure there's a lot of Sens fans staying up late just to watch it anyway because of the whole Heatley situation this past summer.
0: Now Brian Elliott has made his way back to the Senators' bench. The goaltender looks like he's getting some equipment repairs. What this smells like is... a little bit of a cagey move to avoid a timeout. Maybe, but however it is, maybe it really is an equipment problem. It was not manufactured. But either way, they get a bit of a breather. Joe Thornton's line's on the ice. What a surprise that Kloostin would do it at that point. But in the meantime, Spezza steps out there for the Sens. So it's big line against big line, and it's been that way since the start of this game. Joe Thornton takes the faceoff against Jason Spezza. Thornton wins the draw. Heatley put it back to the point, but... Rob Blake has got to play it at center. Went off his stick. Sharks regain it. Thornton flips it on the right. Taken by Heatley. Moves across the line. Cuts into the slot. Shoots one on net. Good stick save by Elliott. That was a nifty move by Heatley. Very smoothly executed.
8: Yeah, cutting across that weak side. You would think that he was going to drop it to Blake. And I think that's kind of what the D thought. Next thing you know, he cut to the middle. And a nice scoring chance because of it.
0: Alfredson, Spezza, and Mikhotic out there for the Senators. Their top line. Alfredson, the Senators' captain, skating over to the off wing to check Marto. Now Mikhotic in the slot, shoots one right on. Save made, another stop. Rebound, Spezza's drive. Stopped by Thomas Greiss. The rebound is picked up by Thornton. He flips it over to the right side to Heatley. Three-on-three break. There's some room there. Heatley tries to get it over to Thornton, but he put the pass just a bit far. And Heatley finishes his check on the far side of the ice. Now grabs the puck, and we have a too-many-men-on-the-ice penalty that's about to be called. And the referees were pointing at the Ottawa Senators' bench during the change.
8: I think that was Winchester jumping on the ice for Spezza, and he touched the puck. You can't touch the puck in that situation if the other guy's not off. That was an easy call. One of the refs and one of the linesmen called it.
0: Break in the action. Power play for the Sharks coming up. San Jose 2. The Senators 1. This is the San Jose Sharks Radio Network. First of a homestand for the Sharks. They play Thursday against St. Louis. We'll have the broadcast on the San Jose Sharks Radio Network starting at 7 o'clock. A five-game homestand to get some good cooking in. Heading toward the Christmas holiday. Off the faceoff. Sharks 2, Senators 1. In front of the net, a power play for the Sharks, beginning with a shot by Heatley from in close with three Senators all around him, but it'll be stopped by Brian Elliott. And Elliott has made several good stops tonight in this first period, keeping the score 2-1 San Jose.
8: The Sharks were, this is how our season's gone. Three on the road, three at home, six on the road, two at home. Three on the road, three at home. Just keeps going. This is the first time they've had more than three games at home. Homestand.
0: In front of the net, Heatley another chance off the pass from Patrick Marleau, but his shot was blocked by a stick. Sharks on the power play because of a two-minute on the ice called against the Chicago, against the Colorado, the Ottawa bench. It's not free now. Kept in by Boyle. Throws it into the corner. Bouncing puck. Knocked down. Boyle gets it back on the point. Shoots right on. Save made through a pile of players. Fallen on and covered by Elliott with 1:22 left on the penalty. Again, a bench minor against Ottawa for 2 minutes on the ice at 14:24. This is the first power play for either side. The Sharks are up 2-1.
8: Heatley's in a I-want-to-score mood tonight. He definitely wants to score.
0: Oh, yeah.
8: You can see it in his game. You can see him, the shooting, and interesting. He was the key play, really, setting up San Jose's first goal because he's the one that created the turnover and kept the puck in the offensive zone, got into Thornton, who set up Marleau.
0: You also know that Milan Mihotic and Jonathan Chichu are motivated. Mihotic has scored a goal, his 14th of the year. That was a beauty. Chichu had a close one, but Bryce stopped him with a great save. 2-1 Sharks. Sharks on the power play for a minute as they move back into the Senators' zone. Ryan Poe takes a look in the left corner. He's being checked by Picard, but he knocked it free. Now Picard takes and shoots one all the way down. Change for the Senators' penalty killers. Ottawa ranked number 12 in the NHL in PK overall. The Sharks are the fourth best power play in big league hockey. 2-1 Sharks. San Jose skates to center. Pavelski bats one out of the air to himself. Now he almost stole it again from Phillips, but at the last second, Chris Phillips recovered it, and luckily for him, fired it all the way down. Pavelski was gone. He gets by there. Behind the Sharks' net, we're down to 15 seconds left in the penalty. A rush for Boyle. Born and raised in Ottawa. Boyle to center. Across the line. Tripped over his own skate as he fell down. He got the puck deep. Now it goes off Thornton. Thornton throws it down the ice into the right corner. 5 seconds on the power play. Marleau down low to Thornton. He's got Heatley open in front. Heatley gets the puck, but it's checked away by Phillips. Heatley another chance. Try to dish it over to Patrick Marleau. It's behind him. Marleau in front of the net gets a Thornton pass, but tips it just wide of the goal. Penalty is over. Foligno's back on the ice. He's striding up the surface looking for a pass on a two-on-two break, but a good back check by Heatley gets the puck away. Heatley couldn't hold on to it, though. Mike Fisher centers it off the stick of Foligno. Ottawa in the shark zone trying to threaten here. Kuba kept it in, knocks it around the far boards underneath the backside of a net, and a good job by the Sharks to take it away from Kovalev there. And as Big Joe Thornton now settles things down. Sharks are obviously looking for a change here as they slow the pace of the game down just a bit. Kent Huskins knocked it forward, and there's Scott Nichols' line jumping on. Nichols to Ortmeier into the offensive zone. Thought about throwing it back to the point. Had thought better of it. Put it down to the corner. Now takes the puck. Throws it back to the point this time. And the shot went wide for Marc-Edouard Vlasic. 2.5 to go in this first period. An exciting game here as Spezza's line jumps out there. Spezza shoots one in. Over to the left side of Thomas Greiss. Milan Mihotic stick handling on the right boards. He's got the Senators goal. He walks out to the high slot, rips the shot high and wide, and it caromed right back off the end board to the crease, but it's stopped by Greiss, and play is blown dead.
8: Milan just missed on that one. His previous shift, he had a couple of whacks at it in front of the net. He, too, here to prove something to his old teammates and the Sharks faithful who cheered him on for so many years. He's going to have a good career there. And, I mean, he spends the summer in Montreal. This is going to be a good fit. And that's why I like this trade for both teams. It's a great fit for San Jose right now. They missed the speed of Mihotic on their second line. But you got such a natural goal scorer. It can be a huge difference, you know, come playoff time with Danny Heatley. He's been to the Stanley Cup Finals. Great fit with Thornton. But Mihalik's going to be a staple for this Senators organization for years to come. He's only 25, and he's locked in contract-wise.
0: Back to action. We're down to 2 minutes remaining in the first period. Sharks 2, Senators 1. On the right wing board, Setoguchi on with Mitchell and McLaren. Throws to Mitchell in the corner. Mitchell just getting his sea legs back. Loses on the check to Alfredson. And the Senators' top line moves one out. It's Spezza taking a Mihotic pass. Goes one-on-one against Marc-Edouard Vlasic. Vlasic checked the puck away. The pair came together in the corner. Senators get it. Mihotic walks out to the corner in front of the net. An angle shot stopped by Greiss. And Mihotic was jamming, trying to get the rebound. Couldn't quite get it.
8: So was Chichu, just on the ice on a change.
0: dumped down the surface by San Jose. Minute 28 remaining in this first period. The Senators do not clear the zone. The Sharks' Clove kept it in, but he was forced to dump it off the right board, so the Senators do get it out. Skating from right to left, Kelly leads the way. Checked away by Boyle as he reaches the Sharks' line. And Clove picks up. He had an attack going, but he decided to dump it deep with a minute 10 left on the clock, and the Sharks went into forecheck. But the Senators are a quick-reacting team. They throw it out. Here's Chichu across the line. Moving in. Backhand chance from the left for Chichu. Save made by Grice. Chichu works hard for the rebound. He tries to center it. It's intercepted by Boyle. And Dan Boyle able to tap one off the right boards and all the way down. It's short of icing, so they wave it off, and the Sharks get a line change with 48 seconds left in the period. Heatley's on the ice. He flew across the surface, almost intercepted the feed that was intended for Jarkko Ruutu. Ruutu survived that time and threw one ahead into the Sharks zone, but the Senators give it away. Thornton flies up the left wing side. He picks up speed. He's across the line. He's got Heatley breaking in, but the pass broken up by Foligno. Now it's Martel looking for Heatley. He went across the ice, just missed Heatley's stick. Derek Joslin chips it in deep. 20 seconds left in this period. The Senators grab it. They move it out quickly. Here comes Foligno off the left wing side. Stick handles to his own blue line, then diagonally passes across the ice. Mike Fisher, the talented center, picks up. Crosses the line, gives to Foligno, moving in, centering pass, and there's a shot taken by Kuba that could have gone in, but it hit Grice, and he stopped it to hold on, and we've got a penalty coming up.
8: Well, good action, jeez, both ends.
0: 6.3 seconds left. You got it, Jamie. It has been outstanding, the style of hockey that's been played.
8: Ottawa's coming. They're going to come at San Jose the whole game. At one point, the shot's like 10-3 in favor of San Jose. Now it's 15-9. Looks like I thought this was going to be a penalty on Ottawa, but it's Foligno getting the penalty.
0: He does play for Ottawa.
8: I mean, San Jose, sorry.
0: I thought it was, too. I thought it was against the Sharks, too, but Nick Foligno gets goalie interference. And so, at 19:53, the Sharks are on the power play for the second time. A face-off win and a quick shot toward the net with 6.3 seconds to go in the first would be in order right now. Joe Pavelski's out there, wins the draw. Heatley goes back to the point. Boyle drives it. It's blocked in front. Heatley a chance, but it's blocked. Good job by Chris Phillips and Anton Volchenkov on that play. They kept Heatley from getting it between the hash marks. And the period ends with the Sharks leading 2-1.
8: Well, that's an entertaining period is what that is. And we get Heatley gets on the scoreboard with an assist, his 13th of the year at 7:06. Marlowe in his 900th game scores his 18th goal of the year. Thornton keeps his point streak going. Now it's at 9 games. And then McGinn, he scored last game in Vancouver. He had no points in the previous 8 games, but now he's got goals in back-to-back games. And then Milan McCulloch, he picks up his 14th to keep this a one-goal game. So we got a good one here so far.
0: We do. Shots on net 15-9 in favor of the Sharks. Stay tuned for the first intermission. 2-1 San Jose. This is the San Jose Sharks Radio Network. Patrick Marleau and Jamie McGinn have scored goals for the Sharks. Milan Mikhailuk has replied for the Ottawa Senators. It's a 2-1 Sharks lead at the end of one at HP Pavilion. Well, a lot of talk has been placed on Mikhailuk and on Chichu coming back to San Jose and on Danny Heatley playing against Ottawa, but there are a lot of ex-Ottawa 67s in the game tonight. One of them, steady defenseman Derek Joslin, is our guest from the Sharks locker room with Jamie.
8: Exactly. That's a great point, Danny. Jozzy, how does it feel to be playing against Ottawa? I mean, you have great memories from being in that city, obviously, playing for the 67s.
11: Yeah, it feels great. I played 3 full years there in Ottawa, and, you know, it's a great city. It's like my home away from home, and, you know, we got to go out and watch a bunch of the Senators games as well, so it's kind of surreal to be playing against them right now.
8: Is this your first game against them?
11: This is my first game. Oh, I just got sent down right before we went to Ottawa last year.
8: Now, you got lots of friends back there that you've talked to in the last day or two? You know, are watching the game?
11: Yeah, I got my billets back there and some guys that are still on the 67s I played with, and I got some high school friends still there, so there's a good support team back in Ottawa as well.
8: That's very cool. I tell you, they're coming at you, especially if you're on the ice against that Spezza, McCulloch, and Alfredson line. You guys got to be on your toes tonight.
11: Yeah, they're a great line. They always want to make plays, a lot like our top lines. They hold on to the puck, so you know, you can't jump in. You just got to kind of contain them and force them to the outside and give them outside shots because Grice will stop those ones.
8: Talk about this first game, like from a team standpoint, the preparation coming into this game after, you know, a couple big wins on the road and this being the first game, home game, since the Chicago debacle last week.
11: Yeah, I mean, that was a game that we wanted to forget about. We were able to go out onto the road and get back on track, and, you know, the guys really want to come back home and you know, get the home ice advantage here. And everyone's coming out hard. Everyone's doing their job and finishing their checks. And I think if these next two periods go like they are in the first, we're going to do well.
8: Well, I agree with you on that one. So good job in the first. Good luck in the next two.
11: Thanks a lot.
8: All right, Joss. That's Derek Johnson. Played over 3 years for the Ottawa 67s and has just been a real steady, done a real good steady job right now playing with Kent Huskins on the defense here in San Jose. We'll be right back with more of the first period intermission after this short break on the San Jose Sharks Radio Network.
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0: Underway in the second period, Nick Foligno is finishing out his goalie interference penalty that was called with 7 seconds left in the first. Sharks with a 2-on-1 lead. Now it's taken back. Boyle the shot. Hit the post to the right side of Elliott. Boyle wants that puck back and he wants it now. He gets it from Huskins. Boyle throws it to the right circle. Thornton rink wide for Marlowe. Tipped away by Chris Kelly's stick. But it stays in play in the zone of the Senators. And Huskins and Marlowe exchange passes. Ken Huskins for the Sharks. Tosses to Dan Boyle. He sends it over to the left circle. On the top of it, Marlowe. Stick handles. Throws it backwards. Puck is stopped by Joe Thornton, who's back on the point. Boyle was moving in. And Thornton goes over to Huskins, who breaks his stick on the play. It goes off the end board. Heatley to Boyle. Tees up. Shoots one. Blocked by Volchenkov. Rebound picked up. Now it's Heatley in the corner. He continues his motivated play tonight. Heatley flips to Boyle. Behind the back pass goes to Vlasic just on. Vlasic to Candles down the left half board. Stops, turns it back to Boyle. Boyle's looking for his man. Thornton wants the puck, but Boyle shoots it. It's blocked and cleared by Volchenkov. 30 seconds to go on that Foligno penalty. Thomas Greiss in nets to our right. Goes back and stops it.
8: Amazing. With all that pressure, and they took some shots, they never even got a shot on net. That's a good penalty kill by Ottawa.
0: Sharks skated up the ice. Remember, one of those shots was a post.
8: Right. That's a good point by you.
0: It would have been a shot on goal. We have an offside called against the Sharks here.
8: Do you know why it doesn't count as a shot on goal?
0: Yes.
8: Why?
0: Because it can't go in. It can't be a goal.
8: It can go in the net. Not, the goalie did not have to save it.
0: It must go in the net if it's not stopped.
8: Right. I've had people ask me that. It should be a shot on net because it's like they think of the post as the net. And it's a valid question.
0: Well, it is if you're taking the word literally. It's the shot that's on the net.
8: Right.
0: On the goal.
8: But it can't go in. But
0: Senators shoot one, a long one on net from Kuba. That's stopped. That's going to do it for the penalty on Foligno. He's back on the ice. And the Sharks still lead 2-1 here early in the second. Pavelski's line out there. Klo, one hands, went around the check of Kuba. The puck slides quickly into the Senators zone. Back behind Brian Elliott, the goaltender. Pavelski in forechecking. First man to it. Chipped it around Foligno. But Kuba at the near side has it for Ottawa. Sharks 2, Senators 1. Kuba exchanges with Alfredson. Jumps up ice. Walks across the line. Takes the shot. Blocked by Boyle. Grabbed now by Klo. Takes a look up the left wing side. Pavelski's got it. Moves it across the line. Fires ahead to McGinn. Walks down the left and shoots. But he had to hurry that shot because of a good back check by Filip Kuba. And so the puck hit the side of the net. The Senators get a break. They come back the other way. Kovalev one-handed on the stick. He moves back behind the Sharks net. Ortmeier's on him. One-handed it back to the point. We get a whistle, though. And a stoppage of play. Apparently, the Senators couldn't keep the puck in the Sharks' zone. They could whistle down for an offside.
8: So Kovalev, who is a pilot, by the way, had to fly over to Russia for the funeral of his mother-in-law. Flew back, played a game in Ottawa.
0: Did he fly himself there?
8: No, but then he flew back to Ottawa, went to Boston, because the team had a game in Boston. They come out here on this trip, go to L.A., Phoenix, back home. The total kilometers... It's 21. He has figured out it's 21,000 kilometers he's flying since he left for Russia to when he gets back at next week.
0: That's a lot of clicks.
8: I'm not sure how many miles that is, but.
0: Well, just 0.6 approximately, isn't that correct? We'll have to get Dan Tomar, engineer, on that right away. Long shot by the Sharks. Jed Ortmeier is turned aside by Brian Elliott. The Sharks go back to work. McGinn, who has a goal tonight, sends behind the net. Ortmeier to Nickel. McGinn's in front. Nickel stick handles to the right corner of the Senators' zone. He's checked. He backhands it. Ortmeier fanned on the puck. McGinn gathers it. He's got it on his stick in the circle. Tees up and shoots one. That's high and wide. And I think Alexander Picard just got his
8: somebody
0: stick on that.
8: On it. Yeah, tipped somebody, it wide.
0: Good break for the Senators. Sharks still lead 2-1. Second period action continues here at HP Pavilion as the big line for the Senators jumps out there. Spezza. Jumping on, Looks like it's he and Kovalev staying out there for the moment. So Kovalev with the puck on the left circle in the Sharks zone. Goes back to Matt Carkner. He stick handles around Fraser McLaren and shoots. And coming out to challenge, Grice made the save and knocked it just wide. Rebound on the left boards in the Sharks zone. Good teamwork there by Mitchell and Setoguchi. But Setoguchi couldn't clear the puck. Batted down. Good body check by Devin Setoguchi. Just blasted his man, Ryan Keller, down to the ice.
8: Boyle lost his stick in a collision 20 seconds ago. Fraser McLaren gave Boyle a stick. Boyle shoots left, right. McLaren's left, and I'm sure McLaren's stick's about a foot longer. Boyle, he actually just handled the puck.
0: He has it.
8: It's so funny.
0: He's a right-handed shooter with a left-handed curve on his stick, and he just handled the puck.
8: And the things, he actually just handled the puck.
0: He has it.
8: It's so funny.
0: He's a right-handed shooter with a left-handed curve on his stick, and he just handled the puck.

0: Gets his and he's ready to go. The Sharks, that's called dodging a bullet.
1: That's great. He was out there for a minute and a half.
0: He got stuck. He collided in the neutral zone with one of the Senator players, and it knocked his stick out. So he was 15, 20 seconds without a stick, then probably yelling for one. If you got a defenseman and center, you want a center's easy because you can switch with a winger, but defenseman, you want to have a stick. Obviously, it's tough to clear the puck from the front of your net if you don't have one.
1: Off the faceoff, Volchenkov shot for Ottawa goes wide of Rice. Rebound not cleared out by Huskins. Volchenkov again throws it toward the slot. It's tipped off of Ruttu's stick as he was turning in front, and he gets it to Chichu behind the net. Chichu, who had a good chance in the first, twists his way back toward the point, gives to Volchenkov, cross-ice Phillips, dumps it down low, and winds up on Chichu's stick in the corner. He stops it, throws it underneath the backside of the net, streaking in from the point now to pinch. It's Phillips with it. Phillips in the corner, double-team there. Good job by the Sharks to keep him at bay with Malhotra and Joslin knocking it free. But it finally pops loose, and the Sharks do take over. It's Derek Joslin with it, bodied up there by Ruttu, but he poked it forward, and the Sharks took the check, made the play, and Joslin shaken up a little bit, but he's all right as the Sharks move back with a change as they skate across the Ottawa blue line. Jumping into the left corner, Kloa, a good body check on his man, knocked Kelly into the boards. Now it's intercepted. Thornton in the slot. He's got Kloa in front. Kloa takes the puck. Looked like he was going to spin, but lost control of it, and Elliott tipped it aside. Behind the net in the Senator's zone. It's Thornton trying to center it for Marlowe. It's off his stick. Not kept in by Vlasic. Couldn't handle a bobbling puck. So the Sharks just regroup as they get the big guys out there again. Here's Blake now with it. Crosses the line. Cross ice pass. Marlowe the shot. Stick save made by Elliott from 35 feet out. Sharks 2, Senators 1. Ottawa gets the rebound here in the second period. And Volchenkov puts the good, smart pass in the direction of a breaking McConnick. And it's knocked down by a San Jose stick in the neutral zone. And the Senators get back and just drive one deep into the Sharks' end. Sharks are doing a good job in the neutral zone against this top line for the Senators, trying to slow them down. The one time they didn't, McConnick scored. Bouncing puck on the far side in the Sharks' end. Work free, Senators have it. Alfredson feeds it to Kuba. Now Alfredson's on the point, grabs it, tees up, shoots. Save made. Rice couldn't handle the rebound. It trickles off to his left. Held in by McConnick. Banks it off his skates. Karkner feeds it forward. Now here's Alfredson, the shot blocked by the stick of Vlasic. Loose puck now picked up. Alfredson on the point. Throws it forward, and it's tipped by Blake out of play. That was a kind of a shot pass in the direction of Spezza, but Blake put the veteran stick in the way and denied Ottawa that opportunity. A break in the action. 2-1 Sharks. This is the San Jose Sharks Radio Network. Big face off to the right side of Thomas Grice. So far the shots on net, 17-13 in favor of San Jose. Sharks 2, Senators 1. We're 6 minutes into this second period. Face-off drop. Senators win the draw. And they dump it around the boards. Over to the near side. Ottawa has Alexei Kovalev on the right wing against Jamie McGinn and Douglas Murray. And McGinn and Murray won the battle. Here's a pass ahead. 2-on-1. Kordmeyer up ice. Walks and shoots. Save made. Rebound. He knocks it toward the net. And it's grabbed out of the air by the glove hand of Elliott. And play is called. Ortmeyer on the 2-on-1 with his linemate Scott Nickel decided to take the shot. He's a right-handed shooter, was on the left wing.
0: Oh, I think he's got to move that puck. I think he's got to freeze the D a little bit. You got Nickel. It's so easy to game up here, by the way. I mean, I have to say that every now and then. And you hate to give up shots, but you got Nickel, a right-handed shot, heading down the right side towards the post. All he has
1: to do is push his stick forward.
0: It's a tap-in. You just got to get it on his tape somehow. And the goalie's playing the shooter the whole way.
1: In a sense, when
0: nothing
1: you have
0: wrong
1: that
0: with
1: situation,
0: there's nothing wrong with shooting.
1: No, not at all. He has a good angle as a right-handed shot on the left side. But in a sense, what Jamie's telling you folks is that if you're right-handed on the left and you have the angle and your guy on the two-on-one with you is also right-handed, it's almost like extending the length of your stick.
0: You can move, you change the angle of your stick. You got multiple options. Coming down the off wing on a two-on-one with someone coming down the strong wing, like two right-handed shots, or two left-handed shots, the player with the puck has, you got some serious options.
1: Here's Kovalev now for Ottawa, moving into the shark zone, circumnavigating the entire territory, splitting through two defensemen, throwing it back to the point now, but a shot by Carlson doesn't get to the net. Big collision. Setoguchi got hammered into the boards by Kovalev in the corner. Nick Foligno's in there now, digging it free. He's checked. He drops it off. Kovalev, just a one-man wrecking crew on the shift. Just digs it free. Centers in front. Mitchell lost.

0: And a little play to the net by the Senators. Winchester was stopped by Greiss.
1: I bet you, I'm going to talk to Setoguchi tomorrow, and I bet you he's a little surprised at how strong Alexei Kovalev is. People don't realize it.
0: It's almost a cliche, but I used it. A one-man wrecking crew, as far as I was concerned, on that shift for Kovalev.
1: Oh, he's got the best hands of anyone on the ice tonight. I'm going to tell you that right now.
0: And that's pretty high praise, yeah, given who's out there. Dumped back into on the Ottawa zone now. Flipped in the air by the Senators defenseman Matt Carter, directly off his stick, up over the glass into the crowd. He looks up with a disappointed look into the crowd and shakes his head because he knows he's stepping into the penalty box for a delay of game penalty on that play. Matt Carter will get into the scoring summary tonight, but maybe not in the way he likes.
1: Well, he's already in there for a fight, but interesting, the three power plays San Jose's had. Ottawa had too many men. Then Foligno got goalie interference in the offensive zone, and now they get delay a game for shooting the puck over the glass.
0: Sharks have got to take advantage of this. Opportunity to the right side of Elliott. Sharks win the draw. The big guys are out there with Boyle and Huskins on the point. Boyle takes it into the right circle. Winds up, shoots right on. Save made by Elliott. He kept the rebound away from Heatley, and the Senators smartly grab the puck. And Fisher getting the penalty up front with Alfredson. Kills some time. Turns and shoots one all the way down. This Ottawa Senators team is effective killing the penalties. 12th in the league right now at 81%.
1: They didn't do a very good job last game. Gave up three power play goals to Boston. They lost 4-3 in the shootout.
0: But that's not a good day for sure. Over the course
1: doing
0: of
1: a
0: the
1: good
0: last
1: job tonight.
0: Five games on the road, they haven't done a good job either. But
1: sure, it was addressed too in practice between now and then.
0: If Corey Kluston is anything like we think he is, he did. Here's Marlowe taking a headman pass. Breaking in, shot on goal. That's a save and a cover for Elliott. Now he's Marlowe one-on-one against Anton Volchenkov, who actually lost his stick on the play. He got turned, and he stepped up and bounced him as he got in.
1: I think that's one of the things teams that, you know, especially from the East, I mean, Marlowe's been in the league so long now, but you see his speed. You know his skill. I think you're surprised by how strong he is. I mean, that's the problem, that top line. They're all big guys. They're all strong on their skates. Heatley, Thornton, and Marlowe.
0: Sharks 2, Senators 1. Minute to go on the penalty to the Ottawa Senators, Matt Carter. San Jose controls the puck. Malhotra to Pavelski in the slot, shooting it. Tipped by Kuba wide. Kept in for a moment, but the Senators grab it. Spezza able to shoot one with that great strength that he has. Fires it all the way down. 40 seconds to go on the penalty on Carter. San Jose with a one-goal lead. Starts to move out from right to left. Vlasic leads the way to his own blue line. Slides one ahead. Pavelski backhands one up the middle forward. It crosses the Sens line, but Ottawa intercepts, and Kuba shoots one all the way down. That killed off 15 seconds. We're down to 25 to go on that penalty against the Sens. Knocked forward by the Sharks. Blake was pressured there by Rutu. Taken back. Volchenkov shoots it all the way down again. We're down to 15 seconds left in the Sharks' power play. Rutu fell down. Can the Sharks take advantage? Vlasic fires it forward. Taken by Thornton to Heatley. Two on two with Marlowe. Marlowe gets the puck across the ice. Tipped away by the Senators.
1: Phillips, what a stick, because Vlasic was wide open.
0: Heatley centers to Marlowe. Diving the play. It's stopped. Heatley the shot. Save rebound. Marlowe shoots and scores. Number 19 of the year, second one for the night for Patrick Marlowe, and Danny Heatley's in the middle of it all. The Sharks get the 3-1 lead.
1: Just as the penalty expired, so it's going to be an even strength goal, but Carter didn't even have time to get down into the offensive zone. That's just a scramble in front of the net. Again, you talk about the size and strength of the Sharks. Phillips was down, and it's Heatley who won the battle. It looked like Ottawa was going to clear it from the front of the net. Heatley stole the puck, kind of knocked it on net, and there was Marlowe in the right place, the right time. He banged it home. It's just tenacious forechecking by the San Jose Sharks right there.
0: Second assist for Heatley in this game. Second assist for Joe Thornton. Patrick Marlowe, second goal of the game, his 19th of the season.
1: It's a big goal, too, because Ottawa, they've had some good chances, carried the pressure a little bit more in this period.
0: Back to action at center ice. The nickel line on for San Jose. The Senators have the big guys out. Spezza, Heatley, and Alfredson. Back at the Sharks' blue line. Dan Boyle retreats to gain control.
1: Using his own stick again.
0: Yeah, it's a little shorter than the last one he had.
1: And the right color and the right curve.
0: Sends to center ice. Ortmeier backhands one forward. It winds up going in his own bench. So we get the whistle and play is called. A break in the action. Tonight's game is coming to you from HP Pavilion at San Jose. The score, the Sharks 3, the Senators 1. We'll return in a moment on the San Jose Sharks Radio Network. 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Well, Patrick Marleau in his 900th career game is having a great night for the Sharks. Two big goals.
1: He's second in the NHL in goal scoring. Gabrick's got 21 for the Rangers. Then it's Marleau, 19. Then Heatley at 18.
0: Very impressive exclamation point being put on there by Patrick Marleau.
1: I like the, you know what I like? I like his response.
0: He was really excited when he scored both goals.
1: Like really excited, especially that first one.
0: Icing here off the faceoff against Ottawa, so they'll move it back, I should say against the Sharks, they move it back to the San Jose zone. Torrey Mitchell loses the faceoff to the Senators. Jesse Winchester got it back, throws it behind the net, takes a pass back, sends it out in front for Ryan Keller, but he doesn't have as much time as he's used to there. The Sharks pounce on him and knock it aside.
1: Now, Huskin's got to do a little better job after that faceoff. You win the faceoff back down low, you can't let somebody get behind the net and throw that puck right out front.
0: Especially if he's the center that just lost the draw. That was Winchester. Winchester in the Shark zone now sends it around. Put back to the point by Keller. Now it's Carlson on the right point moving down the wing. Checked by McLaren. The puck bounced trickily off the corner boards. Can Huskins make the play up the left side? He bounced it over to McLaren. And now it's picked back up, and Joslin fires it up the middle, and it goes off a stick and all the way down the ice. So both teams will make line changes with the play going on. 7:15 remaining in the second. Sharks 3 and the Senators 1. Glad you're with us tonight. I'm Dan Rusinowski along with Jamie Baker. Sharks have two goals from Patrick Waddle, one from Jamie McGinn, and the Senators have a goal from ex-Shark Milan McCullough. Senators move back into the Sharks end on the right wing side. Fisher's on the ice. Gets body checked into the boards there by big Douglas Murray. Fisher holds his ground, hangs out of the puck, spins it up the boards, but Pavelski stole it away from Kovalev, and the Sharks manage to lug it out to center. Down the left wing side, they move it into the offensive zone. Clough fighting for control with Karkner for it there. Clough sends it down low, back behind the Senators' net. It bounced back. Here's a shot by Clough. Score! Well, Ryan Clough was not expecting to get the puck there. He sent it down the boards. It deflected back to him. He was in the left circle, and he just tossed it to the net, and it wound up getting through Elliott, and Ryan Clough gives the Sharks the 4-1 lead.
1: That's his sixth goal of the year. You know, you say, well, it kind of caught him off guard. It kind of spun off the wall. It caught everybody off guard. It caught Elliott off guard, and that's with quick shots. You catch a goalie before he comes out and takes the angle away. You just don't know. That's just winning battles on the wall. Gets open. I like that. Just boom. There's the puck. Fire it. That's points in seven straight games now for Ryan Clough.
0: He's starting to heat up.
1: Yeah, he is.
0: He's always been kind of a streaky player. That's a big one for Ryan Clough. Sharks lead 4-1. Manny Malhotra will get the assist. He was the one behind the net that threw it back. The Sharks get the big line out there. Patrick Marleau, two goals tonight. Danny Heatley has two assists. And here's Heater with the puck down the right side. He banks it off the boards, goes behind the net, starts to move it out. And boy, he got nailed heading out to a shooting position. Good check by Chris Phillips, who, by the way, has played very well for Ottawa tonight. Spezza gets a drop from Alfredson, moves into the Sharks zone, looks for McConnick breaking in the slot, but the pass just missed. And Joe Thornton banks one off the left boards, and it's back to center. You get the sense, Jamie, that when these two big lines are out there, there's a lot of pride on the line. They're both playing really hard.
1: They are.
0: Spezza with it now. Stick handles to the Sharks line. Winds up. Slap shot. Blocked by Vlasic. The puck skipped forward. Nickel fell but poked it out of the zone. Good effort by Nickel. And the Sharks regain. Vlasic sends it off of Ortmeier's stick on the left wing. And Nickel's at full speed. Absolutely nailed his man. Kuba back behind the net for a Skip's Tire and Auto Center's hard drive of the game. Behind the net now. McGinn, turnaround, backhand pass to the slot. Intercepted by Chichu. He moved it out to center ice, but he got checked down to the surface. And the Sharks regain it. They dump it in. Carlson back to get it. Gave it away. Angle shot by Ortmeier hit the side of the net. He winds up giving it to McGinn behind the goal line. And Jamie McGinn being checked throws it back to the point. Murray kept it in. He's guarded closely by Chichu. So he sends a pass down the boards and back behind the Senators' net. There's Mitchell just on. Centering pass for Murray breaking in. That was just got broken up. I don't think it was Kuba. Might have been Chichu's stick that had hit on its way in. Either way, a good defensive play for the Sens. In front of the net now. Fanned on by Boyle on the right circle. Loose puck kept in by Setoguchi. Penalty coming up. And it's going to go against the Sharks, it appears. A two-minute tripping penalty is going to be called right here. As the crowd reacts, 15:22 the time in the second period. And going to the penalty box, it's Dan Boyle. When we come back, we've got the Sharks on the penalty kill. They lead it 4-1. This is the San Jose Sharks Radio Network. San Jose Sharks hockey is coming to you live from HP Pavilion at San Jose. Penalty on Dan Boyle has just been called at 15:22 of the second period, a two-minute tripping penalty. And so it is an Ottawa Senator power play, which means that Sharks penalty killers on the ice are brought to you by Barracuda Networks. Comprehensive yet affordable security, networking, and storage solutions for businesses of all sizes.
1: How about Ryan Klo? In the first 13 games of the year, 2 assists. In the last, including tonight, in the last 16 games, he's got 17 points. 6-10.
0: It's nice to see him
1: get
0: going offensively. And yeah. There's no one happier than Ryan Klo, trust us. Sharks 4.
1: Yeah, Todd McClellan.
0: Well, he's pretty happy too. Sharks 4, Senators 1. Ottawa with the power play. They've got Carlson and Kuba on the points. Carlson stick handles down the right board. Centering pass. McCulloch shoots. Score! Carlson went down low to Alfredson and a one flick of the stick up the puck right to McCulloch. And he basically snapped it without even stopping the puck. Got it by Grice. Milan McCulloch gets his second goal of the game. 15th of the season. It's a power play goal for Ottawa, and it makes it the Sharks 4, the Senators 2.
1: Well, the Ottawa, the 21st best power play in the NHL, they make fast work of the best penalty-killing team at home, San Jose Sharks. San Jose, coming into tonight, had only given up 2 power play goals in 38 attempts.
0: 30 straight kills.
1: 30 straight kills at home.
0: So the Senators score on the power play in their first opportunity.
1: And they made quick work of it. And that's a little bit of a misread from San Jose because great play by Mahalik, but somebody's got to come over and take that lane away. That's just a simple give and go.
0: He had space there and he made use of it.
1: Well, the weak side D's got to come over. Somebody's got to have a stick in the lane. Nice play, though. Good execution. And he one-timed it to the far side. Good pass. It's the only special teams goal of the night.
0: Everything else is even strength.
1: And San Jose got the one Marlowe second of the night at 11:06. Came 2 seconds after Karkner stepped on the ice, but it's still considered an even strength goal.
0: Methodic from Alfredson and Carlson at 15:54. Fifth power play goal of the year for Milan. Second goal tonight. The other one is even strength. And the Senators are making a game out of it.
1: Not going away, are they?
0: No, they're not going to either. Here's Kovalev dancing his way through traffic. Gets into the Shark zone, tried the shot, blocked by Boyle. Thornton comes over to help out, grabs the puck, drops it behind his goal line, and Dan Boyle is there to take it for the Sharks. 2:55 to go in the second period. Sharks 4, Senators 2. Here's Thornton weaving his way through neutral zone. Gets across the line, dropped it back to the point. There's the shot by Joslin right on. Save made by Elliott. Now it's Huskins on the point, shooting it. It's blocked. Can Huskins get it again? Yes, he shoots it. It hit the stick of Heatley and went wide. Heatley's going to get it from Thornton in the corner. He curls back, drops it back for Huskins, moves down the left wing boards with the puck, sends it along with Marlowe to Thornton in the corner. Thornton twists his way to the right side, loses on the check to Picard. Heatley comes over and hits Karkner, and now stepping over to help out is Marlowe to get the puck to Thornton. Thornton just going for the puck and turning on Picard, but Picard was there to make the check, and the Sens take over and skate one out. Sharks can use a change here. Now they move through center. Ottawa does. Karkner gets to the Sharks line. Shoots one in. Quick change coming up for the Sens as well as the Sharks have Nickel stepping out. He couldn't quite get the puck. It just missed his reach. Otherwise, he was flying through neutral territory. Instead, the Senators get it back. They've got Winchester, Shannon, Keller on the ice. They send it in front of the net. And a backhand chance for Ryan Shannon. Had the open net and he hit the side of the goal. It stays out of the net. And Grice heaves a huge sigh of relief. Making the stop with 1:49 left in the second. It's still 4-2 Sharks.
1: Yeah, a little San Jose dodges a bullet there. Ryan Shannon, I don't know if he had more time or not, but he was on his backhand. He's a right-handed shot. I think the puck is bobbling a little bit, so it's a tough play. But, you know, you're on the road. You're down by 2 against the best team in the NHL. got to put that thing home. Those opportunities don't happen very often. His defense, though, I'm watching the highlight. That puck was rolling. That's not much you can do. Joslin had a stick in the lane, too, so.
0: Just about everything was right except for where the puck was.
1: Right. If he's not on his back end, he probably puts it home.
0: Off the draw. Sharks skate from right to left. Here's McGinn carrying down the right. Gains the zone. Takes the shot. Blocked by Carlson, and it's off the shin pads and up into the seats. Over to the right side of the Sharks bench. They'll drop it deep inside the Ottawa end of the ice. Time now for an important message from Jamie.
1: Well, this must have to do with the Sharks Text Club. 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
0: Minute 20 remaining in the second period. Sharks 4, Senators 2. Guy with us tonight, standard rate supply. Don't forget that. Nickel, the shot toward the net. Stick save.
1: The best part of it.
0: 65 feet out. Made by goaltender Brian Elliott. I'll let you say it one more time.
1: Standard rate supply. Didn't have the same feel to it, but point taken.
0: You get the idea. You want to be part of the Sharks Text Club because standard rate supply. Less than a minute remaining in this period now as the puck bounces into the send zone. Quickly cleared out by Alfredson and Spezza. But the Sharks stop the puck at their own blue line. And a long feed by Murray goes all the way down. He missed his man, Malhotra. That's going to be an icing against the Sharks. And Douglas Murray was a little disappointed with himself on that one. As he fed the puck ahead, you could see him. He just lifted his head in the air, knowing that his pass was off the mark.
1: Kind of caught some air on him. I like the line choices by Todd McClellan here. In the last 2 minutes of the second period, you're up by two. He had Ortmeier's line out there with Nickel and Malhotra, with Blake and Vlasic, and now he's got the second line. You want those guys out there thinking, scoring's a bonus, don't give up a goal. Defense first.
0: 28 seconds left in the second. Malhotra, Pavelski, Klo out there right now, bounced around, centered in front by the Sens, it's off the stick of Grice. Where is it? It's in front, it's stopped by Grice out of the pile. The Sharks put five skaters in black sweaters in front of the net against only two for the Senators, so there wasn't much chance unless Grice knocked it in himself that it was going to go in.
1: That's a good play by Ottawa, though. You throw it right from the corner, just turn around, and just throw it right at the goalie's feet. You never know what's going to happen. And, you know, Todd McClellan's coming. He's bringing out Scotty Nickel.
0: Another center, Patrick
1: Thornton and Marlowe. You've got three guys that can take the faceoff, but Nickel will probably take it because he's a right-handed shot in the... faceoffs to the right of Grice.
0: That's the helicopter line. No wings. Marlowe, Thornton, Nickel, although Marlowe is a wing these days. Off the faceoff. Boyle grabs the puck in front of the net and loses his stick. Chance for the Senators, but Mike Fisher can't shoot. Good box out there by Douglas Murray with 9 seconds left.
1: Boyle's going to have to dry his gloves. They're probably just so wet, the leather, losing his stick.
0: Cleared out by the Sharks, and that'll do it for the second period. Another exciting 20 minutes of action. The Sharks get a second goal from Patrick Martel, a single from Ryan Klo, and the Senators get a second goal from Milan Mikotic. Shots on goal in the second period. San Jose 10, a two-period total of 25. Ottawa 8, a two-period total of 17. Jamie, we've got ourselves a great hockey game here tonight. Sharks 4, Senators 2.
1: The most important stat is the fact that San Jose has doubled up Ottawa on goals in each of the first two periods. They outscored them 2-1 in the first, and they outscored them 2-1 in the second. So they have a comfortable, but not yet content lead heading into the third period.
0: We want you to stay tuned for our second intermission as we have another Sharks tune-in text message sweepstakes to conduct with you listeners. So make sure you tune in because you will have an opportunity to be able to win a Sharks prize pack, including a pair of Sharks tickets, by checking us out right here on San Jose Sharks Radio. Once again, stay tuned. That's coming up in the second intermission. And we'll also go inside the Senators' dressing room and get some reactions from Milan Mikotic and from Jonathan Chichu about being back at HP Pavilion. And we'll hear from a whole bunch of people regarding all of the media swarm that occurred in the last 48 hours here in San Jose. It's a 4-2 Sharks lead. Back after this on the San Jose Sharks Radio Network. At the end of two periods of play at HP Pavilion, the score is the Sharks 4 and the Ottawa Senators 2. Patrick Marteau and Milan Mikotic each have two goals for their respective teams, and the Sharks have four goals overall, and the Senators have two. This game has had everything that people expected it would have, with all of the emotions surrounding the return of Milan Mikotic and Jonathan Chichu to HP Pavilion for the first time since the big trade. And, of course, the attention placed north of the border, especially on Danny Heatley's first game against the Ottawa Senators and the opportunities that they've had so far tonight. Danny Heatley had 6 shots on net in the first period alone. He's got 2 assists this evening. Patrick Marta was a couple of goals. And on the other side of the ice, not only does Jonathan Chichu have a couple of good scoring chances, but Milan Mikotic has tallied once even strength and once on the power play. So the fans that were expecting a big showdown have been getting it tonight. And there's still 20 minutes of hockey left to play. All in all, it's a wonderful opportunity for Patrick Marta, who is playing in his 900th NHL game tonight, all with the San Jose Sharks. That's really an incredible total now when you consider the new rules of the NHL and how difficult it is for a player to stay with one franchise for all that time. Patrick Marta has played the 7th most games among players who have spent their entire career with one team. Mike Madonna was the all-time leader with 1,414 games and counting with the Dallas Stars. But Marta was right in there, and boy, is he having a fantastic season playing with Danny Heatley and with Joe Thornton. And he says that in this situation, playing with players like that, it's a dream come true.
2: It's been going well. I think 5-6 games we played together now. So like with all lines, the more you get to play together, the more you get to know each other's tendencies and where everybody's going to be. So, it's a warm feeling going out there and looking across and seeing those two guys on the ice with you. So you know something good's going to happen.
0: Now, something good's happening tonight. Marta with a couple of goals, and something is always happening that's exciting for Sharks fans, which Marta has been taking advantage of.
2: No, not too often. So I think we kind of need to take the bull by the horns and relish this opportunity that we have, being able to play with each other out on the ice and make some good things happen.
0: Marta very aware of the fact that this is game number 900 in his NHL career, and he says it's awfully hard to do that these days for one team.
2: Yeah, especially with cap system and different things. The game has evolved and stuff for a player to stick with one team for a long time.
0: Well, Jonathan Chichu has played with Patrick Marta for a lot of years, so it's only natural that we corralled him and asked him about what he thought about Marlowe's accomplishment.
3: Well, it's pretty amazing how quick he got up to 900. Not only just the fact that he's getting up that high, but he's probably one of the youngest players to ever get to that mark. You know, so it's a pretty amazing feat that he's gone through his career, and I think it's a testament to what he does in the summer, how he trains, stays in shape, doesn't miss a lot of time during the season, and. It's definitely fun playing with a guy like that.
0: You have to agree with Jonathan Chichu. Patrick Marta was a complete professional in the way that he handles his professional career and his life off the ice as well as on. But Chichu, of course, was thinking about a lot of different things heading into tonight's game, not just Patrick Marta's 900th game. He was thinking about coming back to the place where he had all of the glory of the 05-06 season, winning the Rocket Richard Trophy as the biggest goal scorer in the league with a 56-goal season, and, of course, the love and respect and admiration that he still has from so many Sharks fan faithful that come to the building and watch him play tonight. Chichu talked about his experiences and says that right now, as a member of the Senators, playing against the Sharks brings it pretty much full circle, and he's feeling like a Senator.
3: I think, the guys, as soon as I got there, though, made me feel part of the team. So, that's something that, I think is good about hockey. Like, most of the guys are pretty stand-up guys, and, these guys in here, it's pretty tight-knit group, so it was easy to fit in with them.
0: Same thing with Milan Mikotic, who says he's settling in too after getting used to his new surroundings.
4: Yeah, I feel pretty good. You know, the beginning was pretty hard to the move and everything, get used to the team and the system. But now I feel pretty confident and I feel good with the teammates, so it's good.
0: Mikotic is playing with Jason Spezza and with Daniel Alfredson, two outstanding forwards, much like the Stars that he played with in San Jose. Getting the puck from Spezza or Thornton is pretty much the same thing, according to Mikotic.
4: I mean, it's pretty similar. You know, Spezza, it's like Joe. You know, they are, I think, pretty similar players. You know, great passers. I can see ice so well. I think it's pretty similar. And Alfie is one of the best players in the NHL. So the beginning was pretty hard for me. You know, the move and get used to everything. But now I feel pretty good. Yeah.
0: That's Milan Mikotic, formerly of the San Jose Sharks, and now of the Ottawa Senators. He's got 2 goals tonight and certainly playing well with Spezza and with Alfredson. for his part. Jason Spezza says it's a joy to have Milan Mihalik on his wing. Heading into tonight, he said the Senators were motivated to have a strong effort.
5: Well, I think they'll be pretty excited. I think they both spent a lot of time here and were key cogs to their team, so I think they're both pretty excited to be playing tonight. So we definitely want to help them out and get them the win so that they have good memories.
0: Perhaps the ultimate compliment you can get is from your coach when it comes to dealing with your adjustments to a new team. And Corey Clouston, who's certainly a taskmaster at times in the way that he handles his hockey club, had some nice things to say about both Milan Mihalik and Jonathan Chichu when asked that question by the media this morning.
6: Well, Milan's been very solid. Obviously, he's leading our team in goals. Adds an element to speed that we really like. Kills penalties. And he's just a big, solid, physical body. You know, we couldn't be happier with his play. Jonathan, obviously, offensively hasn't produced like we wanted him to. Yet, but the other things that he brings to the table have been very, very positive for our team. He's a very hardworking player, great guy in the dressing room, does a lot of little things well down in the offensive zone. He cycles the puck well, goes to the net, and you know, we're hoping that eventually those pucks are going to start to come in or go in for him. I think up to last game he had two goals and 43 shots. So, you know, eventually if you keep shooting the puck, it's going to turn around for him.
0: It hasn't gone in for Jonathan Chichu tonight, but it has for Milan Mihalik. The ex-Shark has two goals for the Senators. The Sharks have two goals from Patrick Marteau, two assists for Danny Heatley, two assists for Joe Thornton, and a 4-2 second intermission lead. We'll come back to HP Pavilion right after this on the San Jose Sharks Radio Network.
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0: Here we go with the third period. The Sharks lead by the score of 4-2. I'm Dan Rusinowski along with Jamie Baker. So glad you're with us tonight from the Tank HP Pavilion in San Jose. Wound around the boards now at center by Ottawa. Stopped by the Sharks. Pavelski turns. San Jose skates from left to right. Here's Pavelski moving in, shooting it wide. Goes off the glass back behind Elliott. And the Sharks keep it in. Pavelski went behind the net. Tipped there by Malhotra through the stick of Klo. The Senators will get it at the near side. Mike Fisher's line starts to move it out. Fisher, Shannon, Kovalev on the ice at the moment. As it's bounced back the other way now by the Sharks inside the Senators zone. Brian Elliott defending the net to our right in this third period, looking on as the Senators back to get it. Good first pass by Chris Phillips onto the stick of Fisher. And Fisher gets by Pavelski, got bumped by him, but he fed the puck forward. And Kovalev moves in. Shot on net from the left circle. Stopped there by Greiss. Rebound, fanned on by Boyle. Shot by Kovalev from the right circle this time. He missed the net. And the Sharks able to clear one out to center. In the neutral zone. It's picked up by Ottawa. Teams are changing as the play goes on. Nickel, Ortmeier, and McGinn step on for the Sharks. And for the centers, it's Kelly, Chichu, and Ruutu. Kelly moves across the Sharks line. Couldn't get around the check of Boyle. Recovered at center ice by the Sens. They backskate to their own blue line. And Kuba back there will get the pass and move it forward. Senators on the attack. Kelly flips it off the backhand side of Ruutu's stick with Huskin stepping up to him. It goes deep to the Sharks' end, but Joslin, a good pass around the boards, not out. Here's a slap shot from the point by Karkner, but we have a whistle. The Senators couldn't keep it in on that right point, and so it's offside against the Sens.
1: The Sharks know that the Senators are coming out here in the first, especially 5 minutes. They're going to really, really try and put pressure on San Jose. Get that next goal. Make it a one-goal game. Make it a race, a sprint to the finish.
0: Ottawa's 1-6-1 when trailing after two periods of play. This season, the Sharks are 13-0-2 when leading after two.
1: They are. They certainly are. Ottawa 6-1-4 in one-goal games this year. Or San Jose, sorry. Ottawa 8-1-4. So they're around the same when it comes to tight games.
0: It's a 4-2 Sharks lead, but I'd characterize this one as a tight game. Well played on both ends for the most part. In the neutral zone, Setoguchi tips a puck forward, and it's out of play off a stick, so they'll drop it at center ice.
1: And that's exactly my point. It's a two-goal game right now, but the game is 17 minutes, 12 seconds from being over. So,
0: by the way, Jamie, earlier you were asking a question about the mileage for Alexei Kovalev flying back to Russia for the funeral and everything. We checked in with our director of travel services, Dan Toma. He has informed us that 21,000 kilometers, which Kovalev flew, amounts to 13,048.8 miles.
1: A little over 13,000. There you go. So in the span of about 2 weeks, about a week and a half, he will have flown 13,000 miles.
0: That's a lot of travel.
1: It certainly is. It certainly is.
0: It almost makes him a member of a West Coast team. Not quite, but almost. in on Mathodic. Two goals tonight. Shoots one into the offensive zone. Mathodic dumps it into the corner. Sharks able to flip one out to center. The pace is slowed down for just a second here. Spezza gathers it for Ottawa at the Sharks line. Gives to Alfredson, walking into the zone. Makes the move on Vlasic. Shoots one, but he put it wide of the net. Kept in at the near side by Spezza. Exchanges with Phillips. Checked there by Marlowe. Worked at three. Captain Alfredson loses on the check. Good job by Joe Thornton to jump into the play and read that. And now at the near side, the loose puck is picked up by Blake. And the veteran captain of the Sharks flipped it out of the zone.
1: That's a good job of
0: Thornton to Heatley. Down the right. Cross the line. Rips the shot on net. That's a stop by Elliott. Sorry, Jimmy.
1: No, that was a quick breakup. That's okay. That's good. That's what it's all about. I was just going to say, that's a good job of the Sharks containing Ottawa in the defensive zone. Which, of course, is one of the three AIN, A-I-N, keys tonight.
0: Right, A-I-N, because that's the way the words
1: sustain
0: end.
1: Sustain pressure, sustain, maintain, contain were the three keys tonight. First time I've ever come up with that, and I like it. Did you like it?
0: I thought it was fantastic.
1: Good.
0: Want to see more of that from you.
1: Yeah, well, they got to maintain their focus for the next 16 minutes. You want to see more of it from me.
0: Let's see how they do. Pavelski's out there. Gives to Malhotra, who thought about shooting. Put it back to Boyle, who drives from the point. Klo was in front. It just went wide.
1: I think Klo lost sight of the puck. Otherwise, he might have been able to get a stick on it.
0: Kovalev now moves it out. Is checked as he breaks out to center ice. Fell down. No penalties going to get called. I got a feeling he might have. It's back behind the Sharks' net now on the dump in. But Malhotra back to bank it forward. Couldn't clear it out. The Senators are keeping their energy up here. They go into the left wing corner. Shannon with it. Stick handles on the near boards. He's got speed. Skated up to the point. Kept it in turn. Shoots one. That was a tough stop for Grice. Got a piece of it. Hit the side of a net. And the Sharks gather the rebound quickly. And Malhotra flips it forward. It gets across the Senators' line. Parkner back to get it with Nickel all over him. Yep. Nickel's going to get the penalty. He doesn't like it, but it's a call coming up against Nickel. Lead pass by Ottawa. Intercepted by the back checking McGinn. And so the penalty coming up to Sharks center Scott Nickel at 5:01 of this third period. The Senators down 4-2 have the power play.
1: I was wondering if the ref was going to call it. And he did, Don Van Massenhoven. Nickel doesn't like it, but tough one. If your stick is in the vicinity of someone else's jersey or under the arm, the ref might call it.
0: Earlier tonight on the power play, the Senators got a goal from Milan Mihalik in the second period, ending a 30 consecutive penalty killing streak at home for the Sharks. The most recent power play goal they allowed at home before tonight, Jamie, was Owen Nolan, Minnesota, October the 10th.
1: Wow.
0: Off the draw. Sharks shorthanded moving in. Pavelski one-on-one against Kuba. Tees up, but Kuba got the stick out.
1: They've given up three shorthanded goals at home this year, and they've only given up three power play goals. But Ottawa coming in tonight, they'd scored a power play goal in six of the last seven games. Okay. Interesting little side note on that. They'd scored a power play goal six of the last seven games. The one game they didn't score the power play goal, they never had a power play. They lost 3-1 in Jersey. They never had a power play. They were 0-0 on the power play.
0: Here come the Senators in now. Spezza moving into the slot, shooting it. Stick save made by Thomas Grice.
1: That's a sneaky good save there by Thomas Grice.
0: That it was. He actually controlled the rebound of the far corner, too. And now the Sharks get a good effort from Malhotra to dive at the point. Bennett chip one clear. Minute 9 left on the penalty on Scott Nickel. He'd normally be out there killing some of this penalty. Instead, now it's Thornton up front along with Heatley on the penalty kill. Senators move from right to left into the Sharks' end. Carlson dishes off to the right half course to Kovalev. Goes down low to Alfredson. He's got Spezza open in the circle. Got the puck in his direction. Knocked away by Douglas Murray. Murray tried to poke it clear. Couldn't do it. Good effort by Spezza. Cross ice. And there's Kuba sneaking around the back door, but he put it wide of the net.
1: Why shoot it on that when you can dump it in?
0: Exactly.
1: Sarcasm noted.
0: Cleared by Murray now, all the way down by the Sharks. And now it's off the stick of Elliott, and it was a wide open net, but the Senators will get back. Joe Thornton was going in there to try to get it. He was at the end of his shift, and the Sens pick up, and Carlson skates one out. He gets to center. Across the red line, Carlson shoots one in. 18 seconds left in the Nickel penalty. Sharks 4, Senators 2 in the third. Fisher in the corner, rings it cross ice, stopped by Kovalev, back skates to the far half boards. He's watched by Pavelski, 5 seconds on the power play, cross ice pass by Kovalev, goes off the stick of Picard. He gets control of it back on the point, throws it to the net, penalty is over on Nickel, and Nickel's right back into the fray, looking for the pass on the left wing. He deflects it out of the zone. It goes all the way down. Should be icing if the Sharks can't get it. And they can't. Good skate by Carlson to go back. Pardon me, Picard to touch up.
1: Sharks had the right guy in Marleau, but Picard had just too much of a lead.
0: Good angle for
1: Picard. The angle.
0: Patrick Marleau, 2 goals. Milan Mikotic, 2 goals.
1: So the difference in the game tonight? The depth of the San Jose Sharks. Sharks' second line has a goal. That would be Ryan Clough, and their third line has a goal.
0: And they got a help from the post, too, as a shot by Ruutu off the faceoff came from the right boards. It deflected up, and it went off the crossbar. Right in front of Thomas, right next to Thomas Greif. Boy, that was a break. It's still 4-2 Sharks. 12-24 left. Nope.
1: Well, we've covered that topic already.
0: If it hits the iron, it doesn't count. Unless it goes off the iron and in, which is technically possible. But it has to go in. Dumped down the ice surface by the Sharks now off the stick. Loose to the right side of goaltender Elliott. Phillips hit hard there by McGinn. McGinn hustles for the puck behind the goal line. Stick handles. One hands it back to the point. Kept in there by Vlasic. Throws it down low to the boards behind the net. Centering attempt. Blake takes the shot. He fanned on it. And he kept it in. Good effort. But Ryan Close puck went up in the air and was gloved out of the ice by Phillips. Phillips is one of the select few players in the NHL that was selected first overall in the draft. He skates through center ice, dumps one all the way down from the Sharks' blue line to get a change. Of course, Joe Thornton is another one that's in the lineup this evening. Sharks 4, Senators 2. At the Sharks' blue line, Spezza goes to Mikotic on the right wing, makes a nifty play, skates behind the net on Vlasic. He cuts to the left wing corner. He throws one back to the point to Picard. Picard on the left side drops for Spezza. Diagonal pass to Alfredsson, basically on the right point. He dumps it in deep, but Mikotic is kept away from the puck by Dan Boyle skating. Boyle tipped it around the boards, but not out. Good pressure by the Senators. They finally turn it over. Setoguchi loses on the check to Picard, but recovers it. And in front of his own bench, he banks it off the boards and knocks it all the way down.
1: Again, San Jose containing Ottawa. Ottawa had possession of the puck in the offensive zone, but they just couldn't get any muster any shots. They couldn't get inside the dots. San Jose just let them cycle on the outside.
0: Now the Sharks forecheck. Thornton steals from Alfredsson to Setoguchi. A drive. That's a save made by Elliott's pad. On the near boards, Thornton grabs it. Good shift for Big Joe. Knocked it free, but finally the Sens get it back. Mikotic shoots one ahead. It's going to go all the way down. That'll be icing against the Senators as Murray back to touch up. We've got 10:30 remaining in the game. Sharks up 4-2.
1: That's a big save by Elliott, because if the Sharks get one more, I don't want to say it's all but over, but it'll be tough for Ottawa to climb back from a 3-goal deficit.
0: Yeah, if you get to that point at this time of the game, it's just about Don Meredith time. Start singing Turn Out the Lights, the party's over. There's a ways away to go before that. This game is certainly not over. 4-2, Sharks lead. Manny Malhotra out there for the faceoff against Jason Spezza, who had to stay out there at the end of the icing. Let's see if Spezza gets thrown out. He's getting a lecture right now from the linesman on that play, Lyle Seitz. And they square off. And Spezza wins the draw. Picard, though, forechecked immediately by Pavelski. He steals the puck from Picard, but Picard, a bigger man, poked it free, and the Senators take over. Ottawa with the puck behind their own net. Did it, Kuba. Oh, put it off of Pavelski. Got knocked down there by Picard. That could have been a penalty against Picard. Sharks steal. Malhotra gets the pass in front, and from the left circle shoots it on net, but a good save made by Elliott. Ryan Elliott's made a couple of big saves for the Senators to keep them in this game. Mikotic gets the pass at center ice now. The former Shark with 2 goals tonight dumps the rest of the way down, and coach Corey Clouston makes the line change. Sharks have Boyle and Murray out there defensively. The Scott Nickel line up front. Mike Fisher's group out there for the Senators right now. The right wing on the line is Kovalev. Fires a diagonal pass ahead. Shannon drops it back. Fisher gets it in front. Here's the shot toward the net by Volchenkov breaking in. And that's a diving stop. A good save by Greiss. He hangs on with 9.5 remaining in the game. Tonight's contest is coming to you from HP Pavilion at San Jose. The score, the Sharks 4, the Senators 2. We'll be right back on the San Jose Sharks Radio Network. Live Mixed Martial Arts is coming back to HP Pavilion at San Jose. Just added Josh Thompson versus Gilbert Melendez for the Undisputed Strikeforce Lightweight Championship. Strikeforce Evolution featuring Kung Lee versus Scott's Hands of Steel Smith. Saturday, December 19th at HP Pavilion at 7 o'clock. 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Sharks up 4-2. Play inside the San Jose zone. Grice has been tilted just a little bit in the direction of Thomas Grice in the third.
1: But San Jose's not giving up any scoring chances.
0: No, they've been great defensively.
1: No, they're just so strong along the wall.
0: Picking up where they left off in many respects from the Vancouver game.
1: Yep.
0: Back at the Sharks' blue line, it'll be gathered by Dan Boyle. He scoots away from the forechecking attempt of Mike Fisher of the Senators. Tosses cross ice, but Douglas Murray's pass ends up going up in the air and off the boards. It hits somebody on the bench, so they will whistle it down and bring the faceoff back deep to the San Jose zone with 8:55 left in the third.
1: Big line for Ottawa coming back out, and we're going to see them quite a bit.
0: Yeah, I don't think we're going to see much of Jesse Winchester, Ryan Keller, and whoever else they want to put out there. In fact, Ryan Shannon's been playing lately with Fisher and Kovalev. And that leads me to ask you, where is Nick Foligno? Nick Foligno has not been seen on the ice in a while, has he? Count the benches.
1: He's got 13. They had 13 bodies on the bench.
0: Off the faceoff, puck is batted down with a stick above the shoulder, so they'll have to do it again in the Shark zone. I think basically Clouston just changed the line, because since the second period, they put Shannon up there to try to get more speed. He can skate.
1: Maybe that goaltender interference penalty was shooting ire of the Clouston.
0: That would be Nick Foligno's goaltender interference penalty that occurred at the end of the first period. Sharks 4, Senators 2. Off the faceoff, dumped all the way down by San Jose. This will be icing. Touch made by Phillips. I gotta tell you, I wasn't really sold on Chris Phillips earlier in his career, but he is a solid player.
1: He's a solid player. That's exactly what he is.
0: Somebody that's valued a great deal by his teammates.
1: I mean, he's had bouts of times in his career where he's tried to do too much, and then other times where he's lost confidence.
0: Those are the times I wasn't liking him very much. But it happens. We don't get to see the Senators in person all that much. Off the faceoff, Spezza wins the draw. Slap shot by Volchenkov, just wide of Grice. Volchenkov's getting back. Here comes Vlasic, to Candling out, gets to center, shoots one in. And Elliott out of his net makes the stick stop for the Senators. Left it for the D. Phillips back to it. To Alfredson, to Mikotic, strides through center, gets to Spezza on the left, back checked by Joe Thornton, but Spezza regains. He skates in deep to the left corner, turns to his left, banks it off the boards, back to the point, kept in by Phillips. Now at the near side, he drops it off for Alfredson first, then Spezza second. Joe Thornton is all over Spezza, but Spezza backhands down the left wing boards to the corner, and Mikotic kept it going to the right wing side, over to Alfredson.
1: Now the high cycle is not fooling San Jose at all.
0: They have expected it. They're well prepared for this game. Senators try to center. Intercepted by the Sharks. Martel on the right wing turns and banks it forward. And that'll get a line change started for the Sharks. Thornton stepping off. Heatley stepping off. Now it's Mitchell Setoguchi on the ice. And joining them right now is Fraser McLaren. With out of 7:30 remaining in the third. Sharks 4, Senators 2. Here's a lead pass for Chichu, breaking down the left wing side, but the puck glanced off the backhand side of his stick. Cheech gives chase, but he's beaten to it by Derek Joslin of the Sharks in the corner. Now Mitchell picks up. Kind of an ill-advised backhand pass along the boards in his own end. Gets intercepted. Behind the net, Chichu has it. Twists to the near side. He stick handles. He stops. He looks. He shoots the screen shot. It's blocked. It's off the stick. Kelly put it back to the point. Kept in by Karkner. Goes over to the right wing board. Shot toward the net. Taken there by Picard. Stick save made by Grice. In the left corner, Sharks zone. Chichu's got it for Ottawa. He dumps it behind the net. Fight for it there with Kelly and Huskins battling it out. The puck skips free. Rutu's behind the goal. Centers in front. Chopped that by Kelly, but stopped by Grice at the doorstep. And Thomas Grice hangs on.
1: Again, good possession by Ottawa in the offensive zone, but better containment by the San Jose Sharks, not giving up any scoring chances.
0: Breaking the action. 4-2 Sharks. 6:42 left in the third. This is the San Jose Sharks Radio Network. Don't forget to tune in to the next exciting broadcast of Sharks Hockey. That'll be Thursday, right here from HP Pavilion at San Jose. The five-game homestand continues with a pretty tough opponent. Andy Murray's hardworking St. Louis
1: Blues.
0: Yeah,
1: they're playing good on the road right now, aren't they?
0: Yes, they are.
1: Then Calgary's coming in on
0: Saturday.
1: Yep.
0: That'll be a good matchup. Calgary right now ranked number 2. Off the faceoff. Ottawa stick handles behind the Sharks' net. It's Fisher walking to the near side. Shoots one. Stop. Rebound. Penalty coming up for interference against the Sharks. It looks like Douglas Murray, the wide body in front of the net, is going to the box for 2. This gives Ottawa a good chance, Jamie, to make it a tight, tight, tight game.
1: it's they haven't stopped. You got to give them credit.
0: Well, Murray goes to the box. Again, the call, interference. Time of the penalty, 13:30 of the third. The Sharks had three straight power plays earlier in the game, went 0 for 3. The Senators are 1 for 2 so far. They scored the first power play goal against the Sharks since October the 10th. It'll be at HP Pavilion, of course. Senators, over the course of their last 5-plus road games, are 4 for their last 11, so they're starting to pick it up, especially away from home. You can see evidence as to why here tonight.
1: Quick work on the first one.
0: Here's Kuba to Carlson, the two-point man, moving from right to left. Carlson gains the offensive zone, exchanges with Ryan Shannon, who's on the left wing. Shannon gets the puck back now, turns, feeds down low to the left circle. Fisher sends back to the point, stopped by the right-handed shooting Carlson, drives on net, save made, there's a rebound there, and Grice makes the stop on Fisher, struggling for the puck. Good job by Pavelski to just tie up Fisher legally just enough. Along with the man in
1: front. Grice has played well in this period.
0: He has.
1: He came out. He had to fight for position at the top of the crease to get a good clear view of the shot coming in. He made that save with his shoulder, and then he came out and really just took away any time or space for, I think that was Fisher, to try and score on the short side.
0: It was Fisher.
1: Laying down on his side. No room. Nice save.
0: And I gave Joe Pavelski a little credit there, too, getting a little piece of Fisher.
1: Yeah.
0: Not letting him pull the trigger. Power play for Ottawa. Minute 10 to go on their man advantage. Alfredson on the left wing's half boards. Throws it down low off the stick of Spezza. Bounced up in the air but stayed in play. Dan Boyle picks up and backhands went straight up the ice and all the way down.
1: That's looked very average tonight. He's only got one goal, three assists the last 11 games. So he's been struggling this year.
0: Who's that, Spezza?
1: Yeah.
0: Yep. Here's a race for the puck. Marlow steals it. He's going for the hat trick. He's breaking in, and Kuba gets back and just barely got a piece of that puck. Otherwise, Marlow was gone. His body was gone, but he couldn't quite get the puck in his control. Here's Pavelski, dishes off. Marlow, the one-time shot, shorthanded. That is stopped from 50 feet out by goaltender Elliott, and he hangs on.
1: Such a quick release.
0: Man.
1: Patrick Marlow. Nice save by Elliott again. Marlow, and he had the better chance. He didn't get a shot off. That was in the race. And Kuba knew he wasn't going to win the race, and he just kind of, I think he tapped Marlow's stick and knocked, just as Marlow was trying to get control of the puck. Speed kills. Patrick Marlow's got a lot of it.
0: 5 goals in his last 3 games. Had the hat trick in Edmonton.
1: Second in the NHL in goals. No, at 19.
0: First, Marion
1: McCulloch. McCulloch is with... Now he's got 15. That puts him in the top 10. Tied for 8th, as a matter of fact.
0: He's having a great year. We're down to 7 seconds left in the Murray penalty. One more rush for Ottawa. They're down 4-2. Here's Shannon to center to the Sharks line. Penalty just about over. Fisher shoots. Save made by Grice. The rebound deflected off of Joslin back to the Sharks goaltender. But Grice has it and hangs on. It's back to even strength for the Senators. The Sharks still have a 4-2 lead. 4:26 left in the third. Breaking the action, this is the San Jose Sharks Radio Network. 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Here at HP Pavilion, 4:25 left in the third. Sharks 4, Senators 2. It's been quite a night. Milan Mikotic coming back to the tank, getting 2 goals.
1: And he's got 8 goals in his last 8 games.
0: Patrick Marlow, a pair of goals tonight, a dominant performance.
1: And 900th game.
0: 900th NHL game, all with one team. Off the play, now it's a shot toward the net, goes wide. Looks like
1: another
0: penalty. It's going to be against the Sharks. The extra skater coming on for the Sens right now. That was traffic in front. Somebody's stick went flying. And so the Senators, with 3:53 left, put the extra skater on and go for it. Moving it out now. It's taken there by Spezza. Long pass. It'll be intercepted by Boyle. And we've got a 2-minute tripping penalty that's going to be issued here against San Jose. This will be the 4th power play for Ottawa at 16:16 of the third. And Douglas Murray, his 2nd penalty of the third period, steps in.
1: Well, he will be unhappy with that. He does not. There's two things he hates. One is being on the ice when the other